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The same thing with his fellow Hall of Famer, Bill Cowher. 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
2: You just heard it there from Nick DeLuca on the SportsCenter update. It seems like bad news for the New York Giants. You're listening to Amber and Ian. Good news for us. Mia O'Brien is here. She's hanging out, filling in for Ian tonight. You can find her at Mia O'Brien TV. 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So last night, not a good night if you're a Giants fan, Mia, not just because the game was atrocious for the Giants, but also because Jackson Dart goes down there in the first drive, sandwiched between two defenders. He immediately starts grabbing his knee. You immediately think the worst. He does limp off the field under his own duress. He goes to the locker room, does not return. Jameis Winston comes in relief. Jameis Winston was not good for the New York Giants last night. But Jackson Dart, we got the news today that this could be a season-ending sort of injury, Mia.
3: And I think that now the question becomes, how much of your success week one in that victory over the Dallas Cowboys was due to Jackson Dart, or was that due to the game plan itself? Which the hope is, and of course, that week one victory was all about game control, the idea of, hey, you held the Cowboys to two offensive drives. They scored touchdowns on both in the second half of that victory on Sunday Night Football week one, but at the same time, you control the pace of play. If you are still able to establish the line of scrimmage, if you are still able, and Brian Burns was among those who also got banged up in this game against the Rams on Monday night for the New York Giants, if you are still able to out-coach and out-scheme against this last place schedule, even if Jameis Winston is your quarterback, then I think you say to yourself, we can see the incremental improvement under John Harbaugh's tutelage in year one that gives us hope for the future. Now, at the same time, it also brings into question, this is the second straight season now that Jackson Dart could be facing a season-ending injury. Mm-hmm. And in turn, is he your quarterback for the future? Because ultimately, Amber, I just come back to this. He was number one in total EPA in the entire NFL after 1 week. He was seventh in QBR, third in completion percentage, although Deshaun Watson was number two, so I don't know how much you want to read into that. Point being, it's a one-game sample size now that John Harbaugh and Joe Shane can go off of in terms of actually determining the trajectory of this franchise. I think they stick with Dart just because, while limited, what else do you have to do outside of, if this quarterback class in April's draft really does play out to be a class that features 5 to 7 potential starters at some point in time, you hope that the New York Giants are competent enough they're not picking in the top 5 or top 10 again. And if they are, then I think that you have bigger questions to address based off of what we saw week one.
2: Well, like you said, this is the team that did beat the Cowboys in week one, and maybe that got everybody a little too ahead of themselves. Also, I don't know what that says about the Cowboys. Hell, week one, Mia, is still largely the preseason for a lot of these teams, so it's hard to judge any of this stuff that we're watching this early in the season.
3: The Cowboys were also 32nd in defense last year. They did subtract some pieces, including the DC, but ultimately it's still the same defense. I was 32nd in the league last year, predominantly.
2: Fair enough. And so now Jameis Winston comes in for the New York Giants. 11 of 27 last night, 111 yards, and an interception because, of course, it's Jameis Winston. There's always going to be an interception there in the box score. Ian Rappaport, NFL Network insider, was on NFL Live. He gave the latest on Jackson Dart's injury.
4: He had an MRI earlier today, and after the optimism last night, it certainly seemed, based on talking to a variety of sources with the team and otherwise, that Jackson Dart was going to be okay. It turns out he is most certainly not okay. MRI revealed an injury, again, worse than anticipated, and there is a strong possibility that Jackson Dart is now out for the season and would need season-ending surgery. The Giants are still trying to solicit opinions, still trying to come up with answers and see absolutely sure if this is the case, but not good for the New York Giants. Jameis Winston, the backup quarterback who we saw last night, would now

0: now be the starter for the New York Giants. Really just terrible news for Dart and New York.
1: It was a terrible roller coaster because Jackson Dart goes down during the game. So obviously you're incredibly fearful if you're a Giants fan. Then after the game, Harbaugh seemed encouraged because the x-rays had been negative. He had walked off on his own. That he had said after the game, he didn't think Harbaugh had said after the game that, you know, might not be as bad as expected. Everybody seemed positive about it. Then you wake up today to the news from the MRI and all of a sudden the town sounds very different when you're talking about an entire season with Jameis Winston at the helm.
2: So tell me this, Amber, because Jameis Winston certainly looked like someone who spent his summer being a correspondent for the World Cup coverage, not necessarily preparing to be QB1 for the Giants this fall. At this point in time, which of the following roads, I'm going to let you do a little goosebumps authoring here, which of the following paths would you take if you are the New York Giants? Would you ride with Jameis Winston in the here and now and say, if we can see improvement from the rest of our team, and if the coaching staff continues to get the best out of Jameis, that is not going to be the best of what you could get out of Jackson Dart, but at the same time, you feel like the team is at least competing. That's number one. Option number two, you convince Russell Wilson to come out of the booth and can come off of television and rejoin the New York Giants. He is allegedly, right, in New York X amount of days of the week. And then number three, you make a trade for a quarterback, which we could certainly explore various names. I've seen J.J. McCarthy floated. I would argue you'd rather see Davis Mills or Mac Jones in a Giants jersey than you would J.J. McCarthy, because you literally have no proof of concept from him. You have more proof of concept from Jackson Dart. And so those are the three options, in my opinion, that the New York Giants find themselves at. Which of those roads are you taking?
1: Is J.J. McCarthy a better quarterback than Jameis Winston? I have no idea. And so I hate that option. Now, if we're talking Mac Jones, that's a completely different thing, but the amount that they would have to give up for Mac Jones, who's an incredibly viable backup there in San Francisco, and also a team that often riddled with injuries, certainly is going to invest in their backup, not going to let their player go just any old place, right? Unless you're coughing up a lot. And here's the problem with that equation, Mia, was were the Giants going to win a Super Bowl in the first season of the John Harbaugh era anyways? And so, you know, that, and you're shaking your head no, because I think you and I can both agree.
2: Well, at first I was shaking my head no, and then I thought, well, there are at least a few folks listening in the tri-state area right now who thought after that week one win that they were going to win the Super Bowl.
1: Okay, but those people need to calm down. But as we were heading into this season, nobody would have expected that year one. And so you have to consider where this team is and where this team was supposed to be. And I don't know if you mortgage the future in order to capitalize on a season that you were really using as a season to build anyways and to build towards something. So I do think if you're the Giants, you apply some discretion. I know you don't want Jameis Winston under center. You want Jackson Dart under center. But if that option is not available to you, then yes, I think if you're John and the rest of the coaching staff, you rock with Jameis and you work on everybody else around him as well. And you work on improving and continuing to implement your system best you can when your main quarterback is down.
2: Does this concern you, Amber? Of 1,208 offensive snaps over the last 2 years, Jackson Dart, Cam Scataboo, and Malik Nabers have been on the field together for 43 of them. That is 3.5% of the New York Giants offensive production the last 2 years, that those three cornerstones, allegedly, of the future of this franchise have actually been on the football field at the same time for.
1: Yeah, that is concerning. Now, it's football, obviously. The fact that Malik Nabers also got injured in this game, I mean, I don't even know if you and I have mentioned that. He pops his shoulder out in this game. They pop it back into place because football. And he gets back out there and he plays. But obviously, that was a scary moment. You had mentioned linebacker Brian Burns with the low-grade ankle injury there, an ankle sprain. Andrew Thomas had a groin injury in that game. I mean, I don't think that they have one of those, what is the thing that they're practicing around in San Francisco, the transformer?
2: Yeah, the power plant.
1: There you go, the power plant. Yeah. I don't think they have one of those in New York, but things right now feel a little bit like that for the New York Giants, and it felt a little bit like that last season, to your point as well. So yes, it's always disconcerting. And you know, a lot of football, it's luck with the injuries. We're going to talk about injuries a little bit later in this show. There are a plethora of injuries. It is certainly not exclusive to this New York Giants team. But when it's your three biggest players on offense, you've got to be alarmed.
2: Not going to lie, when you went to say the San Francisco 49ers, I thought you were going to say the Rams and the immortal chamber that Matt Stafford went into, if you remember, last training camp in 2025, yes. And he walked out the MVP. So maybe they do need to invest in an immortal chamber in East Rutherford, and maybe that's going to be the solution to somehow finding a way to avoid injuries at the same rate as the San Francisco 49ers.
3: I mean, there's a swamp next to the stadium. I guess that might be...
1: I'm sprung. There's some stuff going on in
2: I'm sprung from cages on Highway 9 somewhere in the swamps of Jersey, Renee. The swamps build character. It's the power plant or whatever it is that they got going out there in San Francisco. Santa Clara, excuse me.
3: If you need something to wake you up, just drive on the New Jersey Turnpike right near MetLife Stadium, and that'll put some air on your
2: That's
3: chest.
2: My childhood you're talking about. Come on now.
1: Mia's from that.
2: I was raised in that. You wouldn't survive in the asylum that raised me, Renee.
1: It builds immunity. Coming up next here on Amber and Ian with me, O'Brien, filling in for Ian tonight. What's wrong with the AP coaches poll? We will talk, oh, by the way, spoiler alert, a whole lot. We will talk some college football right here on ESPN Radio.
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23: Hey, it's Evan Cohen. Coming up Wednesday, we'll continue to react to all the QB injuries around the NFL and look ahead to which head coach has put himself squarely on the hot seat. It's Unsportsmanlike, 6 a.m. Eastern, right here on ESPN Radio, ESPN2, and ESPNU.

0: Buckeyes of Texas are closed tight. They don't want to look at the scoreboard, which shows Kentucky defeating number 9 Texas A&M 31-21.
1: Not good enough from us on any level, coaching, playing, performing, physicality, anything.
2: Guys showed up, they're intense, they're focused, and that's what showed tonight. The more physical team won the game.
1: There's no positives, not an ounce of a positive anywhere.
3: We put our foot down and said, like, we're not going to be denied, we're going to have to take
4: this. This is what Kentucky football is supposed to look like. So proud of our guys coming on the road. How freaking cool is this? Let's go!
5: That sound courtesy of JMI Sports Network. It was a weekend in college football. We also have a heck of a weekend coming up in college ball as well. Ranked matchups all over the place. But let's talk about the weekend that was. You're listening to Amber and Ian. Mia O'Brien's here. She's filling in for Ian tonight. So on that sound, you heard some very upset coaches, Mia, saying nothing positive to take away. They might have been just talking about the AP poll, because there ain't much positive here to take away with what's happening with the AP voters, Mia. And I want to run by this with you because you are an AP voter for basketball.
6: Mm-hmm.
5: And so I want to know the philosophy. I need you to help me understand what the hell is going through the minds of these people making these votes and making these polls when it comes to college football. Because, I mean, let's just start with what we heard there off the top. The JMI Sports Network call for Kentucky beating Texas A&M. Huge win for Will Stein there at Kentucky. Texas A&M, a top 10 ranked team. The latest AP poll that comes out on Monday, Mia O'Brien. I'm looking at it. I'm looking up and down it. I don't see Kentucky anywhere on it. You know who I do see? Texas A&M still, the team that they beat, sitting there at 23 at 2-1.
6: And Kentucky is also 2-1. And that one loss was to, wait for it, Amber Wilson. Oh, that's right. Alabama, who is ranked 8th. And by the way,
5: who they hung with in the first half of that game.
6: And they led at halftime of that game. Comparatively, if we want to try to really decipher, hey, you know, maybe those AP voters say that was a mirage, that was an aberration for Texas A&M. Marcel Reed's been one of the best quarterbacks in the SEC and in the country. Well, I've got the SEC. I got the SEC quarterback stats here. How many teams are in the SEC this year? Amber, 16, right?
5: Yes.
6: I don't see, you know, Marcel Reed, who so many had such high hopes for this season. I don't even see him in the top 10 in completion percentage, in passing yards, in touchdowns. And so it's not even like you could say, well, you know, that offense, though. We believe that there is more to come. I do think that defense led by Mike Elko, who you heard off the top, who said that they did nothing right, and they were bullied by Kentucky on Saturday in College Station, mind you, at home. Kentucky led Alabama at home, too, but that's also Alabama.
5: Kentucky went into Tuscaloosa,
6: there it
5: is. Right, did that, and then goes to College Station in front of 108,000 people and beats them there on their turf, and Kentucky's not ranked in Texas A&M.
6: So I will take you behind the curtain of how I vote in the men's basketball poll for the Associated Press. And now, mind you, obviously, there is no Bart Torvik. There is no Evan Mia when it comes to the calculations and the algorithms for college football. There are certainly alternatives. You know, you could certainly go through FBI, you go through RPA. Like, there's parallels. So I will just tell you what I do for basketball.
5: Okay.
6: I have my poll, my ballot from the week prior. And so obviously, if, you know, Duke was number one, let's say, hypothetically speaking, I'm co-hosting here on ESPN Radio with Amber Wilson. If Florida is number one, if Florida is number one and Todd Golden and the boys knock off two teams in the SEC that week, regardless of who it is, but they are, let's say at that point in time, 20-2, like, okay, that's still unblemished. Still the best ranking in terms of their net ranking, in terms of their KenPom ranking, in terms of the Bart Torvik, Evan Mia, because that's what I do. I go through what I had from the week before, Amber, and then I evaluate where those different metrics rankings.
5: You're looking at the analytics.
6: Yes, I am. But of course, I also bear in mind the strength of schedule of who they also knocked off. And so let's go on down this hypothetical men's basketball AP poll. And let's say I get to, I don't know, Michigan, right? And let's say Michigan just lost to a top 25 Iowa team, but then they knocked off a top 10 Illinois team, right? I got to take that into consideration. Number one, Michigan, because they lost to Iowa, Do you put Iowa ahead of them? Mm-hmm. I go to the metrics and I make that determination. I then also look at, that's a top 10 in Illinois team. That's an easy one to decipher. I mean, Michigan then has to be ahead of Illinois because of that head-to-head and because they're both hovering around the top 15. And so it's not an exact science, but the head-to-head for me, unless it's something outlandish, right, where like an

0: ranked Nebraska was to knock off Michigan. Like, I can't all of a sudden put Nebraska in the top 25 ahead of them if they've only won 7 games up to that point in time combined between their non-conference and their conference schedule. But if it's a team that's on the bubble, now all of a sudden you question yourself and you say, ooh, can I put them ahead? At the very least, they need to now be in the top 25 if they knocked off a top 10 team. And then I also refer to those metrics. I don't want to speak for the college football voters on the 8 people, but I don't know if half these people are looking at anything.
1: Yeah, well,
0: besides their ballot from the week prior.
1: It always makes you wonder what are they watching? You can't possibly watch all the games, right? So that's part of it, but you don't even need to see this head-to-head and then the reality of where Kentucky is. But what I do think is happening here, which is the overarching consensus in terms of the criticism of the AP poll, is that it's so dependent on preseason rankings because it is very difficult to, I think, as a voter, get that out of your head and get out of your head where you expected Kentucky to be. Mm-hmm. And because you did not expect Kentucky to be in this spot, that even when Kentucky finds itself in this spot, it is very difficult to give the respect to Kentucky that Kentucky deserves. But it's not just Kentucky. Let's even move it along mm-hmm. further into the AP poll here. Ole Miss very famously beat LSU in the most high profile college football game that we will see this entire season because we've been waiting for it for 8 months. So the most high profile regular season game that we will see this season. And Georgia and Notre Dame are still ranked ahead of Ole Miss in the AP poll. Georgia has looked phenomenal, Mia, phenomenal, but these are not power rankings, okay? These are rankings. There's a big difference. Georgia has beat Tennessee State, Arkansas, and Western Kentucky. Notre Dame, I mean, Everett,
0: by the way, don't forget, too, Ole Miss also knocked off Louisville. Louisville actually played them tighter than LSU did. That was a 3-point game opening weekend.
1: And Louisville's a good team. They are ranked 16th right now in the AP poll. So Ole Miss beat LSU and beat Louisville.
0: Two ranked wins.
1: And is sitting there at fourth in the AP poll with Texas 1, Georgia 2, Notre Dame 3, Georgia and Notre Dame, their resumes just absolutely do not compete.
0: Let's keep it moving even further. Let's go chronologically. Let's go to Indiana, who I do think is a top 10 team.
1: That's fine.
0: At the same time, Indiana has
1: haven't played anybody.
0: They have played the following: North Texas, Howard, and Western Kentucky. Poor Western Kentucky, just catching strays here on Amber and Ian on ESPN Radio. you're trying to tell me that Indiana, with a new quarterback, and yes, it's still Kurt Cignetti, but with a new quarterback who I think is good, but who has not played Power Four competition up to this point, you can fairly put Indiana in the poll ahead of a Louisville team that, yes, lost to Ole Miss, but at least they played them. You're telling me that you can put Indiana ahead of Miami, who, again, hasn't necessarily played a murderer's row either, but is one of the highest flying offenses that we've seen play multiple conference games already.
1: Miami took their foot off the gas pedal a little bit against Wake Forest. But again, when we're talking about level of competition and the teams above Miami, we're not exactly impressed by them either. Ohio State has then fallen back from last week to this week. What did Ohio State do between last week and this week? I know they lost to Texas.
0: They blew out Kent State.
1: Before that. But yeah, all they've done since then is blow out Kent State, which, okay, I'm not uber impressed by that. But Ohio State, I don't know why they're moving the wrong direction is my point. Why are they moving at all, frankly? And then Oregon is in this poll ahead of the University of Florida and ahead of Mississippi State.
0: Tragedy.
1: Oregon, who struggled against Boise State, lost to Oklahoma State, and then unfairly murdered Portland State. Portland.
0: By the way, Michigan is ahead of Oregon. They beat an Oklahoma team that scored 14 points against New Mexico this week. That's right. Their best victory at this point in time. I guess you could count their victory over Western Michigan, which shouldn't count. Also, some other grievances. Texas Tech almost lost to Houston. Houston's 25th. Texas Tech, though, still hovering around the top 15, I think because people are box score watching and they're going off their previous ballots. USC almost got beat by Rutgers. It was a 7-point game, Amber, but in terms of total yardage, they were mirror images of each other. And you're trying to tell me that team is amongst the top 15 in the country?
1: Yeah, USC right now sitting at 12th in the AP poll. Duke is unranked. Duke is perfect on the season. They're the defending ACC champs, and they're not getting any respect, and they've actually played some competition here. Coming up next here, what's next for the New York Giants? We'll unpack it right here on ESPN Radio.
2: coming up on the Wednesday edition.

0: edition of Unsportsmanlike with Chris Candy, Michelle Smallman, and me, Evan Cohen. We'll continue to react to all the QB injuries around the NFL and look ahead to which head coach has put himself squarely on the hot seat. It's Unsportsmanlike, 6 a.m. Eastern, right here on ESPN Radio, ESPN2, and ESPNU.
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0: Center.
1: I'm Nick DeLuca. Down the stretch in Major League Baseball, couple divisions still up for grabs. In the AL West, the Rangers lead the Astros by a game for the division lead. Texas hosting the Mets tonight, scoreless in the bottom of the second inning. Mets removing the interim tag from manager Andy Green, signing him to a three-year contract today, has led the team to a 37-38 record after Carlos Mendoza was fired at the end of June. Astros Mariners coming up at 9:40 Eastern tonight in Seattle. Guardians with a one-game AL Central lead on the White Sox. Cleveland in Boston tonight, taking on the Red Sox. Still lead at 2-1 in the bottom of the sixth inning. Five innings, one earned for Parker Messick. Guardians scoring on a pair of RBI groundouts. The Red Sox removing the interim tag for manager Chad Tracy. He gets a three-year contract running through the 2029 season. White Sox all over the Royals early. 6-1 headed to the fourth inning. Chase Mydrop, have yourself a night. Two-run single in the first, adding a three-run homer in the third, is driven in five. Rays can clinch the AL East with one more win. Back at it in the Bronx after dropping game one of their doubleheader this afternoon. Tampa leads at 1-0

0: batted to the top of the sixth inning. Ryan Vallade with an RBI ground out. Five scoreless so far for Drew Rasmussen on the mound for Tampa Bay. NFL, Jackson Dart suffering a knee injury last night. Expected to miss an extended period, if not the entire season.
1: Hey, it's your resident Super Bowl champ Chris Candy. Coming up Wednesday, the Bucks paid Baker Mayfield, but at 0-2, are they already regretting the deal? 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
2: Jackson Dart took a shot. Giant medical staff looking at Jackson Dart. Players coming over to check on him. Got sandwiched. Took a hit.
3: To lose your starting quarterback with the game plan, I definitely think it affected things. It was going to be a tough out for them regardless.
4: Hope that everything would be fine and it will.

0: sounded like on the opening drive for the New York Giants last night on Monday Night Football as Jackson Dart injured his left knee. It was initially reported as an MCL strain. A lot of people thought that he was going to end up being okay, maybe miss a few games, and then the MRI came back today, and we got much worse news out of Giants camp. You're listening to Amber and Ian. Mia O'Brien's here. She's filling in for Ian tonight. At Mia O'Brien TV is how you find her. At Amber W Sports is how you find me. 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Let's bring in Jordan, our ESPN NFL Giants reporter. And Jordan, thanks for joining us. Jordan, Ronan, thanks for joining us. I appreciate it. I can never get his name right, Mia, so I've just decided to stop over the years. Jordan and I go back ways. He knows my issues with his name, so I've just decided to give up. I go with Jordan R. But Jackson Dart, obviously, Jordan, he goes down. Last night, Harbaugh, actually after the game, seemed sort of positive about it. And then today, quite the turn of events. What is the latest?
1: Yeah, the Giants, you know, and Jackson Dart went to get further testing. And sometimes when you go do these other tests, MRIs, you see things that you are not able to diagnose immediately. And that's the situation here, the MCL. Is the one to keep an eye on. It's in, you know, it's in question, and so is Jackson Dart's season as a result. And you know, sometimes you get good news when you go do the imaging, and sometimes you don't. And unfortunately for Jackson Dart and Giant fans in particular, who just aren't allowed to have nice things anymore, it appears. It doesn't look good for Jackson Dart and the Giants moving forward.
2: Before we ask you what comes next at the quarterback position, Jordan, I want to ask you this. In terms of the here and now, Jameis Winston is the next man up. John Harbaugh told reporters that today. But if you were Joe Shane, if you were John Harbaugh, what would be your next step in the here and now in 2026 at the signal caller position?
1: Well, they're considering the situation they're already in. They're invested in Jameis Winston. They actually just signed him to an extension recently. They're not a team that was made like, all right, we're on the cusp of a Super Bowl. Let's go mortgage, you know, a future asset in order to add a quarterback here. You're really just going to add another Jameis Winston type guy. So that being the case, I mean, they're going to ride with Jameis Winston here. That's what they're set up to do. He was paid just in case something happened to Jackson Dart. He was the contingency. So now you kind of got to ride with it. They just gave him a two-year, $13 million extension. What? Within like the last month. So he played terrible yesterday, let's be fair. He was bad. But I think that's part of the Jameis experience, and that's what they paid for. That's the low range of outcomes. There's also a high range of outcomes. He started last year, played really well against the Lions. So you're going to get all over the map, and you'll win some games, but the likelihood is you're going to have a losing season because that's, you know, Jameis Winston, what he's done throughout most of his career, to be frank.
0: You mentioned an 11 for 27, 111 yards, an interception last night. Obviously, he was terrible. He did not expect to be starting the overwhelming majority of the game in Monday Night Football against that Rams defense. So if Jameis has some more time for preparation, I mean, what was his first team reps going into that thing? And how is John and the coaching staff saying that they're going to handle the Jameis prep now moving forward?
1: Yeah, minimal, you know, in regards to like, the amount of work. I mean, they were, you know, Jackson Dart was the guy. But that's not an excuse. That's what a backup quarterback does. I'll even say this. You know, Brian Daboll, the previous Giants regime, his thing is to give guys

0: zero reps, the backup. And they had to play a couple times. Nobody was making excuses, you know, for Drew Locke and Tommy DeVito, and they kind of got thrown in there into action. Like, this is the job of a backup quarterback. You know, Jameis is there staying after practice, making extra throws in order to prepare. But he played, he just didn't play well. And it was demoralizing because if you think about it, there were plays there to be made. Like, they called some good plays, I believe, like, almost right after he came in. There was a little pressure, but he overthrew a screen pass on the third and long. That would have gotten him. There was definitely room for that play to be made. Would have gotten him probably a field goal out of that. They ran a bootleg, and he's out there all by himself for, like, 15 yards, and he misses a guy who's clearly open. I mean, he just didn't make plays yesterday. And you have to understand, this is who Jameis is, even in practice. You'll be like, wow, look at that throw. He fires a ball between three defenders, and you're like, man, what a throw that was. And then two plays later, he will literally sail the ball over the running back's head by 15 yards. Like, that's the Jameis Winston experience.
1: But that is what the New York Giants have signed up for. Jordan Renan, our NFL Nation Giants reporter, joining us now on Amber and Ian. Jordan, I mentioned the here and now is Jameis Winston, but the long-term picture. Is Jackson Dart still the quarterback of the future, now potentially facing his second straight season-ending injury in as many seasons? Additionally, let's couple that with the reality that he, Cam Scadaboo, and Malik Nabers, who also got banged up against the Rams, have been on the field for just 3.5% of the offensive snaps over the last 2 years. Does this change those pillars of what we believe is the future of the New York Giants because the best ability is availability?
0: John Harbaugh came to the Giants in part because he looked at the options, and, you know, Tennessee was in there, Atlanta was in there, and John Harbaugh said, the best quarterback out of this group that I think I can win with is Jackson Dart. And I don't think anything he saw this summer or in week one is going to dissuade John Harbaugh from thinking that you can win with this guy. Now, Jackson Dart was in the blue 10 a lot last year. But he really only missed two games. He really didn't miss a good chunk of the season. Now, he didn't start a bunch because Russell Wilson started early in the season, and that was an utter disaster. But this is one injury. I don't think there's obviously the concussion part of it, too. But this is the only one long-term thing he's got to deal with right now in regards to getting back. And we've seen guys get back from knee injuries before. I don't think this is anything you all of a sudden pivot and say, we need to go find a quarterback. We need to take a quarterback in this draft now. You know, if they get the number one overall pick or something like that, maybe that changes it. But something crazy would have to happen for them to pivot that way.
2: Yeah, something really crazy. Thanks, Jordan. We appreciate it.
0: You got it. Have a great show.
2: Let's hear from the head coach of the New York Giants, John Harbaugh, his latest on Jackson Dart's injury and Jameis now stepping in.
3: There is an ongoing process of evaluation of the tests. Yeah, that's what's happening right now. So that's what you'd expect. I had the MRI, yes. You know, and then there's consultations and things like that with the doctors. And Jameis is one of our guys who obviously is here for a reason. He's a very good football player, but that would go for any position, any player on our team. They would be the next person. You know, injuries in the National Football League are part of it.
2: He's right. I mean, injuries are part of football.
1: Right. And especially when it happens in a collision, like how Jackson Dart's injury occurred. It's not like the preseason you're trying to protect your guys. I mean, this is in the heat of the moment. This is what you signed up for. The risk is inherent. Now the question, of course, becomes, Amber, can this team win without Jackson Dart? I already said my piece. If John Harbaugh is who we believe he is, then yes, they can win. Maybe not as many games without Jackson Dart under center.
2: Definitely not as many games. But because Jameis is going to throw games away with the interceptions.
1: Yes, but they could still win. They could still be competitive, I believe. What say you?
2: Well, and what do we mean by competitive? Because I tend to agree with what Jordan just said. This isn't a team that was expected to win a Super Bowl this season anyway. So really, what do we mean? What is success in John Harbaugh's first year there at the helm? Here's Marcus Spears, ESPN's NFL analyst on NFL Live, thinking that because of that Harbaugh system, they're going to be all right.
4: I think that team was in shock last night when Jackson Dart went down. And look, we can sit on here as former players, D.O., and talk about, hey, you got to keep playing, you got to keep going. Mm. It changes your mentality, it changes your mindset when you see your guy go down, especially coming off a week where he performed so well, but also showed the maturation of playing quarterback at a very high level. I think for the New York Giants going forward, the best thing about this situation is that they got John Harbaugh in the offseason. Is that they got a competent, experienced head coach that understands how to galvanize a football team in the midst of adversity. Remember, he lost Lamar Jackson a number of times while he was in Baltimore, and Snoop came in and did a really good job. So I think it's about the response for the New York Giants. And they got gettable games in these next few weeks that they have. So it'll be interesting for me, the response. And two, Jameis Winston has played a lot of football, and we understand the Jameis experience is always cliche and fun to say, but he may be protected more with Greg Roman and the way that that this team plays.
2: They do have the Titans and the Cardinals at home coming up, so that's good news for Jameis to try to settle into things, Mia.
1: One win is already in the barn, so to speak, Amber. To answer your earlier question, the Giants have won a combined 7 games the last 2 years. I would say somewhere between 6 to 8 wins would define a successful season without Jackson Dart. If you do somehow get him back at some point in time, I would say this is a team that wants to have more than 7 wins.
2: Yeah, I mean, if that's where the barometer is, then I'd say that you could absolutely do that with Jameis Winston if you're John Harbaugh. If the barometer is, you know, we're making the postseason, now we're having a different conversation with Jameis Winston. But I think this season was going to be about growth, and there was going to be growing pains even if Jackson Dart was under center. And so now there will be more. It is Jameis Winston. We understand that. But at the same time, that growth, I do think, can still take place. And I think that we'll probably see some good snippets and some bad snippets throughout the season. We'll keep you updated if we get any additional news, of course, on Jackson Dart moving forward here on ESPN Radio. Coming up next, though, here on Amber and Ian, the injury bug doesn't seem to care what team it affects. It ain't just Dak Jackson Dart. We will talk about it across sports right here.
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Nation and Marty and McGee. 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

0: in the National Football League, and there always are, but we're only through a couple weeks of the season. And this season, somehow, it feels more notable. You're listening to Amber and Ian. Mia O'Brien's here. She's hanging out, filling in for Ian tonight. And Mia, it's not just football that's dealing with injuries. Your New York Yankees are dealing with injuries as well. Aaron Judge, he was placed on the injured list with a right calf strain on Friday. That's a couple days after he exited that game with the Minnesota Twins. And then at the time, the team declined to specify what the injury was, how severe it was. We didn't have a ton of information throughout the weekend. Then today, we heard from Aaron Boone that it's a moderate grade strain, quote unquote. Apparently, he got a PPP injection yesterday. It does not sound like we are going to see him in the wild card series next week.
1: Will we see Aaron Judge at all? Because can the Yankees get out of the wild card without him is a big question. I see producer Renee nodding along like, oh yeah, the American League stinks this year. They'll be able to get out of the wild card round and then we'll see him in the divisional series. But again, as you alluded to, Amber, we didn't know on Friday whether or not we'd ever get a timeline. We'd ever get a specification of what this injury really was. It's a calf strain, which is where, of course, I turn to basketball and recent history, especially with one Tyrese Halliburton, if you've heard of him before. A calf strain can lead to an Achilles tear. We also saw it with Kevin Durant not too long ago. And so if I'm the New York Yankees, first and foremost, I would have put Aaron Judge on a minor league rehab assignment, regardless of what he says. You need to protect the player from himself. I would have said, you know what? Let's slow roll this. We're not going to make your minor league rehab assignment part of the regular season because we need this to be a gradual process and to ensure you are truly healthy before you return to the field. But now they find themselves in a scenario where, what are you going to do? He can't do a minor league rehab assignment now, so you're going to trot him right back out there and find out one way or another if he's actually healthy. Again, it's such a gamble, and I respect the fact that he's your captain and he's your best player and he's calling the shots, but ultimately, this is where the team had to step in. They didn't, and so now this is the situation they find themselves in.
0: Aaron Boone did say that they're at a point in the year where they would push it a little bit if it was in play to do so. Obviously, when you're in a postseason, that's what you're going to end up having to do, but to your point, you don't necessarily want to push a calf strain because that can then result in far more severe injuries. So how do you play that? If you are the New York Yankees and you're wanting to move on, but you're also wanting to protect your prized player. He went on to say, that's a week away. I'm not expecting it, talking about the wild card series, but I'm not ruling it out either. So he's not ruled out, but we will see. Things don't look great, at least to see him next week at the start there of the postseason. But let's move on to the NFL. It's much earlier in the NFL season, and yet the injuries seem just as significant right now. Mia, we talked a lot about Jackson Dart going down for the New York Giants. We got the news today from Ian Rappaport and others that it looks like now that might be a season-ending type injury. Jaden Daniels is not expected to be a season-ending type injury, but when we talk about these guys, because you were having this conversation with the Giants' cornerstone pieces, we can have the same conversation with the Commanders' cornerstone piece and Jaden Daniels in regards to his availability because of potentially the lack of durability, which is certainly something that we have seen here very early in Jaden Daniels' NFL career. He dislocates his elbow. It's the same elbow that we've seen him suffer that same injury before. He suffered it a season ago when he suffered that injury a season ago on his non-throwing elbow. He missed three games immediately, came back, suffers another injury. The rest is history. The Commanders had an abysmal season last season, largely because of these injuries. And now here we are again out of the gate for that team. And Jaden Daniels is out.
1: The concern for me is that it's the same injury to the same elbow. And while it's the non-throwing elbow, at some point in time, Jaden Daniels is going to require surgery and he's going to miss more than three games. Not saying that's in the here and now. Don't listen to me. Don't think that that's what I'm suggesting. But at some point in time, the piper is going to have to be paid. And that suggests even more availability in question for Jaden Daniels. When we were coming out of 2025, looking ahead to the 2026 season, Amber, I said it then and I'll say it again now. There were two roads that Jaden Daniels could go down. And it's kind of ironic given the locale in which he plays. He could go down the road of Lamar Jackson, where this is a blip on the radar, and he's right back to being that dual threat quarterback that we saw his rookie year. Or he could end up like another dual threat quarterback who played for the Washington football team.
0: Yeah.
1: who then continued to suffer such season-ending, debilitating injuries that ultimately he and the organization had to part ways. And the player I'm, of course, referring to is RG3, Robert Griffin III. And the fact that Lightning could strike twice with two quarterbacks with somewhat similar playing styles, it's just confounding. I can't believe it.
0: It is, and you're absolutely right, and that comparison is going to be made because of the uniforms that these men were wearing, but at the same time, it's a dislocated elbow. Like, he just fell on his arm. You know, that's
1: but at some point in time,
0: all.
1: I mean, they said at some point in time, he's going to have surgery for
0: right.
1: this.
0: But in other words, it's not even how he's playing the position. I mean, I totally agree with you when it
1: and
0: comes to some
1: thing.
0: Of these other injuries.
1: Yeah.
0: But that's like a freak thing that keeps, I mean, that could happen if he was just a pocket passer, you know, hanging out there and then you fall down yep. and you catch yourself with that elbow once again. So it's sort of a freak thing, but also that might be his body and he just might not be a durable player. And that puts them, I think, in one of the worst places that you can be, where you have a quarterback who you know is wildly talented because you saw it his rookie season and then cannot stay healthy after that. And what do you do? You know, it's like the talent is there. And so you're obviously hopeful, you're invested, and what the hell do you do moving forward? You're not going to be bad enough to replace him. You wouldn't even want to replace him because the talent is actually there, but Like you've said numerous times, and we always hear availability, right? That's the key with all of these guys. And sometimes an NFL career just doesn't go as planned simply because they cannot stay available.
1: Is Dan Quinn still the head coach of the Commanders next year? As of right now, the Washington Commanders off to an 0-2 start. That has to be discussed if yeah. we are to evaluate Jaden Daniels' longevity in our nation's capital.
0: Well, and that's difficult as well, because then can you fairly evaluate Dan Quinn when he hasn't had Jaden Daniels last year?
1: But he's also a defensive guy, and even without Jaden Daniels, yeah. and look, they were playing behind the eight ball because they couldn't score with the quarterback play a season ago without Jaden Daniels or with a banged-up Jaden Daniels, and so that put the defense at an unfair advantage. But we also saw, in terms of median age, the oldest unit in the National Football League last year decay before our very eyes after it was assembled in 2024, Dan Quinn's first year, essentially as Band-Aid free agent fixes just to get them through until their draft picks were ready to ascend to a starting role. If those draft picks don't ascend to a starting role in 2026, it's not only Dan Quinn who's potentially on the hot seat, it's also Adam Peters, the general manager. And then at that point in time, Amber, if there's a new front office in Washington, they didn't pick Jaden Daniels.
0: Yeah.
1: They don't owe anything to Jaden Daniels.
0: Yeah, no, absolutely. Interesting spot to be in for the Washington Commanders. The Chicago Bears also missing their quarterback right now. Caleb Williams goes down with a missing limb. I mean, a hamstring injury. You thought it was Mia. Come
1: missing
0: on.
1: Limb.
0: Yeah, thought his limb fell off the way that he reacted.
1: I mean, I thought it was all falling apart. Everything
0: so
1: was falling
0: apparently
1: apart.
0: It's just a grade one hamstring strain. But Tyson Bagent, then he comes in relief, and then he's out because now he's in concussion protocol. Case Keenum, he will be starting under center when the Bears face the Philadelphia Eagles on Monday Night Football, exactly as the script is written.
1: I mean, no, the script should have been that Case Keenum was the one who had to come in and face the Minnesota Vikings, the team with which he authored one of the greatest comebacks in playoff history. That would have been the ultimate
0: been the script.
1: Script writing. That
0: you're
1: would be
0: right.
1: the script.
0: You're right. That would have been a good script. Speaking of the Minnesota Vikings, by the way, Kyler Murray, he's expected to start. There you go. After clearing concussion protocol, finally, another quarterback that has been injured this season as well. Injuries everywhere. Coming up next here, which 2-0 team in the NFL do we have the most confidence in? We'll tell you right here on Amber and Ian. You can hear us on the ESPN app.
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I'm Nick DeLuca. A couple days remaining in the Major League Baseball regular season. A couple divisions still unsettled. In the AL West, the Rangers leading the Astros by a game. Texas hosting the Mets tonight, tied at one. Top of the fourth inning, Juan Soto opening the scoring with an RBI single. Josh Young responding with an RBI double in the second inning. The Mets are removing the interim tag from manager Andy Green, signing him to a three-year contract, has led the team to a 37-38 record after Carlos Mendoza was let go at the end of June. Astros Mariners coming at 9:40 Eastern tonight in Seattle. Guardians up one game on the White Sox in the AL Central. Cleveland is in Boston tonight, still with that 2-1 lead in the bottom of the seventh inning. Five innings, one earned with five strikeouts for Parker Messick. Red Sox removing the interim tag from Chad Tracy earlier today. He signed a three-year contract. The White Sox all over the Royals, 9-3 in the bottom of the fifth inning in Kansas City. Been a big night for Chase Mydraw. Two-run single in the first, adding a three-run homer in the third. Rays can clinch the AL East with one more win. Drop the afternoon session in the doubleheader with the Yankees today, but on top 2-0 in the nightcap, top of the seventh inning with Ryan Vallade with an RBI, a ground out. Taylor Walls reaching on a bunt single as well. Big night for Drew Rasmussen, six shutout with 10 strikeouts.

0: sometimes you don't know. You don't need long to figure out Mia. Mia O'Brien's here. She's filling in for Ian tonight on Amber and Ian. At Mia O'Brien TV is how you find her. At Amber W Sports is how you find me. 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Okay, glass half full.
1: Oh, you don't want to talk about the Atlanta Falcons, the Miami Dolphins?
0: Miami Dolphins, not so much. Not really ever, but maybe we'll get to them a little bit later. Let's stick with the positive for now and the teams that people actually care about and want to watch play football, because I assure you those other two teams are not it. The Bills, the Bengals, the Chiefs, and the Raiders in the AFC all sitting at 2-0 on the season. The Eagles, the Vikings, the Seahawks, and the Niners out of the NFC also perfect on the season. So let's do this by conference here. Out of the AFC, of the 2-0 teams, who do you have the most confidence in?
1: I looked down at my notes, Amber. And what's funny is the team that I've selected in both the AFC and the NFC is not the team that I wrote all these stats and figures that I'm like, I'm buying in on. It's not the team that I believe the most in. It's the two teams that I don't understand how they're here. The first will start in the AFC with the Las Vegas Raiders. I am going to answer your question. The team I believe the most in is the Bills, and I think a lot of that has to deal with their strength of schedule, the state of the rest of their division. We'll get to that here in a second. How in the heck, and I tweeted out earlier this week the meme of the four dragons, and the three dragons are really serious, and then there's the one that's making the funny face. That's the Las Vegas Raiders, and that's with no disrespect to Clint Kubiak's program. I was high on Clint Kubiak when he was hired as the head coach, paired with number one overall pick Fernando Mendoza. But the fact that this team is the first since 1920, the stats are insane in terms of the first team to have the number one overall pick and be doing what they're doing. I'm confusing the team they beat this past Sunday, the Chargers, a stat from 1926. We're going to get to that later in the program. What I can tell you stat-wise with the Las Vegas Raiders, they had one of the worst offensive lines in the league last year, Amber.
0: Mm-hmm.
1: They have a pass block win rate of 63%. They're running heavy personnel, 12 and 13, the third most in the league. They are running the damn ball. They also have the second best pressure rate in the NFL at 51.5%. Max Crosby is obviously back in tow. But man, oh man, I did not see the Las Vegas Raiders dominating the line of scrimmage. And it's in a way that the only other team I'm seeing do that in the AFC right now consistently through 2 weeks is the Buffalo Bills. And to put the Raiders and the Bills in the same sentence,
0: it's bizarre.
1: It's very bizarre. I do want to give credit to the Cincinnati Bengals. I have been impressed. We'll talk about them, I'm sure. Bills is the answer to your question, but the team that intrigues me the most of these eight undefeated squads is absolutely the Las Vegas Raiders.
0: That's fair, because that's the one of these four that we absolutely did not expect to be here. There is not a single person. Kirk Cousins' mom didn't expect the Las Vegas Raiders to be here sitting at 2-0, especially the way they beat that Chargers team in SoFi. You mentioned Max Crosby. I mean, he took Joe Alt's lunch money all game long. The Raiders looked straight up better than the Chargers on both sides of the ball, which, I mean, what? Kirk Cousins, he's pushing that ball downfield. He's making throws. He looks like, Mia, he's not scared to get hit. Kirk Cousins suddenly not scared to take a hit. It's been remarkable to watch.
1: And typically Achilles or ACL tears, regardless of your age, it's typically 2 years later where you see the return to what you were before the injury. Makes and so that sense. That's not too surprising. Having known Tyler Linderbaum since he was 15 years old in Solon, Iowa, go Hawks, it's not a surprise that when he's the one snapping the ball to you, you feel protected. I watched him once pin Tristan Wirfs, also a friend of the program. Yeah. Shout out to Tristan down there in Tampa Town. We'll hit on you a little bit later as well. Yikes.
0: Yeah.
1: Not Tristan. He's great. So the point isn't it incredible, though, that the Clint Kubiak, and again, it's a two-game sample size. I don't want to overreact to it, but with a simple temperature change of a new head coach hitting in free agency, if only in the short term, on one of the most underrated positions in the anchor of your offensive line, and suddenly the Raiders find themselves more than competitive. They're competent, Amber.
0: They are. Well, at least through 2 weeks of the season. I mean, I don't want to get ahead of ourselves. If there's a team out of these four, out of the Bills, Bengals, Chiefs, and Raiders, that I do not anticipate to be able to keep this up much longer, it is them. You mentioned the Cincinnati Bengals. They deserve a lot of credit. The Bengals have a defense, Mia. I repeat, the Bengals have a defense, Mia. Who would have thunk it? The moves that they made to improve that defense are actually working and improved.

0: improved that defense.
1: So there is a stat that is now being tracked in the NFL. It's called the Havoc stat. And that encompasses if you have a pressure tallied on someone from your defense, tallies a pressure on that play, a tackle for loss, a forced fumble, an interception, a pass breakup. The Cincinnati Bengals are second in the NFL. 46.2% of their defensive snaps, Amber, have resulted in a Havoc stat, in a pressure, a TFL, a forced fumble. When have we ever been able to say that in Joe Burrow's reign in Cincinnati?
0: Yeah. I mean, it really is surprising. The Texans had more yards in that first half than the Cincinnati Bengals did. They could not score. They got down there. They'd move the ball. They could not score. It's because they were playing Jonathan Allen and Dexter Lawrence. I mean, the Bengals actually have these monster defenders now that are going to disrupt teams. And we know that they have the offense. And, oh, by the way, the Bengals are healthy. I mean, they were one of the only teams that did not get injured. I do not want to jinx them, but they were one of the only teams that did not suffer an injury here at all in week two. So the Bengals also have been, I guess, surprising from that front because it's actually all going according to plan. I'm with you. For me, it's the Bills. It was the Bills coming into this season for me in terms of my expectations. So it remains the Bills. They're out of the AFC. And a lot of people surprised by the Chiefs. It does look like Mahomes is back from that injury and looking like himself again faster than we all expected.
1: And it's the evolved Andy Reid offense that is predicated on the run as expected, as they do ease Patrick Mahomes back from that injury, but also because that's where the rest of the league is headed, towards heavier personnel. What was once outdated is now cool again in running the football. Always. And it's great to see that the Chiefs have finally leaned in. That Havoc stat, by the way, Amber. So Cincinnati is second in the league. Vegas is third, by the way, at 45.5% of their snaps resulting in a Havoc stat. Number one, to no one's surprise, the team that also blitzes 73% of the time and also is 2-0 on the young season, flipping it over to the NFC, the Minnesota Vikings.
0: There you go. The Minnesota Vikings. And they can do it with anybody at quarterback, so it doesn't matter.
1: You have Brian Flores.
0: Who's under center for them.
1: All things are possible.
0: Except for J.J. McCarthy. They can't do it with him.
1: No,
0: in fairness. Otherwise, it doesn't matter who's under quarterback for them. And largely, like you said, because of that defense. So the Eagles, the Vikings, the Seahawks, and the Niners are your 2-0 teams in the NFC. Out of those teams, for me, Mia, it's the defending Super Bowl champs that I probably have the most confidence in. But what say you?
1: I would say the Eagles. Okay. Especially in lieu of the Jackson Dart and Jaden Daniels injuries. And it's the same reason I said the Bills for the AFC. It's the landscape, and it's the roster on paper. And while the game is not played on paper, in terms of the road ahead, I would argue that the Philadelphia Eagles getting to play the Giants twice this season, we don't know what the Giants are going to become, getting to play the Commanders twice this season, getting to play the Cowboys twice, we don't know what that defense is after they got lit up by Jackson Dart and friends week one. And then I look at the Seahawks and the Niners and know they have to play each other, let alone the Rams. And I say it's not a surprise to me to see. It will not be a surprise to me, excuse me, if we look up come December and the Eagles are the number one seed in the NFC.
0: That's interesting. Right now, in terms of their analytics, they don't look great on paper. Now, what does look great is they're 2-0, and we obviously know about the success of this Eagles team. They did need to stop a two-point conversion to beat the Washington Commanders. They did need that last-minute drive with that touchdown in the final seconds to beat the Tennessee Titans. They got it. In fairness to them, clutch AF, we know that Jalen Hurts is that. For all of his inconsistencies and for some of his criticisms, that dude does know how to win games. And we certainly saw that against the Titans. I'm not taking anything away from their record. I do think they have looked flawed this season, but I've seen the Eagles look flawed before and go on to find themselves in Super Bowls. So I don't think it's the craziest take. I just think the Seahawks, man, they look like they are cooking. They look like they haven't missed a beat since their Super Bowl win.
1: And that's without their starting quarterback.
0: And without their starting quarterback. Drew Locke is about to go get a $100 billion offer from somebody at the end of this season.
1: Maybe the Giants do want to bring him back. I know Jordan Renan already told us, they already paid Jameis to be Jameis. Why would they go out and get Drew Locke? I mean, I know he doesn't know the John Harbaugh system per se, and he doesn't know what Matt Nagy's running on offense, but he knows the city. He knows how to get to the facility.
0: And it's so huge for them that they're able to get this start with Drew Locke under center, because they can then be patient with Sam Darnold and they can keep him out another week, exercise the caution, get another dub. They feel confident at least that they can, because they're 2-0 with Drew Locke, and And then you go ahead and you ease Sam Darnold back into it. So I think the defending Super Bowl champs are sitting pretty. Obviously, all of these teams, though, sitting pretty right now through a couple games of the season. Coming up next here, which teams are we most disappointed with after 2 weeks? Let's talk about the teams that suck right here on ESPN Radio.
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5: Hey, this is Rich Eisen. 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

0: couple weeks through the NFL season. We started things off positively last segment. We went through the teams that are undefeated right now and told you who we feel the best about, who we're most surprised with, who's the most interesting team. Mia O'Brien. She's
1: say that five times fast.
0: Mia. She's
1: true story, by the way. Quick side tangent. My brother and sister's names are Kyle and Kara, and we have a cousin, shout out Alex, who when he was young would just say, Mia Kakara. One word. So Mia. Mia Kakara.
0: Well, my sons, I named them both names that start with a C, mm-hmm. and I'm constantly now messing it up. And then we got a dog that we also named with a C. It's become a theme. So we have Cullen, Candler, and Colliver.
1: Oh, wow.
0: And it's a lot.
1: Wow. I hope you're doing your vocal warm-ups before you say all three of those names in succession.
0: It's a lot. And I can't tell you how many times I want, you know, like I'm scolding one of them and it's like, can't call it, can't get whatever your name is. Stop. So we've just resorted to saying C is what we normally do.
2: My mom
0: do.
2: Still does that.
0: And it could.
2: She calls me all the names of her brothers
1: before she actually gets to Renee.
2: Yeah, before. And she's like, you over there.
0: You. Yeah. And we all get there in life. You can find Mia at Mia O'Brien TV. You can find me at Amber W Sports. So we did the positive. Now let's do the negative. Okay.
1: Can we talk about another C word?
0: Another C word here. The 0-2 teams. Let's start with the AFC. The 0-2 teams, the Chargers, the Colts, the Texans, the Titans, and my Miami Dolphins. Out of those teams, Mia, who are you most disappointed in?
1: I won't go with the C word first. We'll get to them here in a second because I butchered a stat about them earlier, and I do want to read that stat because it is mind-numbing. I'm most upset with the Tampa Bay Buccaneers.
0: Wow.
1: Just because I saw them in person. Baker Mayfield made such a stink about getting paid. Vita Vea made such a stink about getting paid, and I believe in that core. Despite the fact that, yes, Todd Bowles' defense has continued to regress year over year. And yet here we are in a world in which, I mean, I wanted to believe in Zach Robinson as well as the new offensive coordinator, of course, a good friend of the head coach that I cover on a regular basis here in Jacksonville and Liam Cohen, and wanted to believe in that extension of the McVay tree. Lightning would strike twice in Tampa Bay. But here's what happened on Sunday against the Cleveland Browns, who are not 0-2 like so many predicted, Amber. Cleveland played with light boxes at the fifth highest rate. Mm-hmm. Tampa Bay was second in the league in yards per carry. They were fifth in explosive run rate. And yet, they threw the ball more than anyone else deep. Baker Mayfield ranked 31st in accuracy. And so at some point in time, there's this disconnect of your personnel and your play calling. And I thought we were past that in Tampa Town. I thought that we finally were going to get this thing back on the tracks. And so to see them at 0-2, and yes, that first loss was to the Bengals, but the second was to the Browns, a team I saw get thumped by 3 scores a week prior. It's a credit to Todd Monken, but it also brings into question, Todd Bowles, what are we doing down there?
0: I think that's a good question to ask. I, too, have been disappointed by the Bucs. I didn't even mention all the 0-2 teams there in the NFC. The Falcons, the Bucs, and the Commanders all sitting at 0-2 in that conference. And you're absolutely right with the Bucs. What has been bothering me the most watching the Bucs, and I'm a Baker fan, and mm-hmm. we know that Baker just got paid by the Bucs, right? And I think they did the right thing there. But what's been bothering me is that he looks completely confused and out of sorts. He looks uncomfortable right now in that offense. And that has surprised me. And so is that going to get better throughout the season? Man, it better. Because right now it has been shocking how out of sorts it looks. The Falcons aren't as shocking to me if we want to stick right now with the NFC because I didn't expect a ton from them anyways. And it's really hard to judge right now. And who the heck knows? I mean, listen, your Michael Penix is supposed to be coming back. The what's ever been happening with him and whether he has felt comfortable starting, coming off of the injury, whatever's been going on there, Tua feels like is never going to play for the Atlanta Falcons. And what they've been rolling out there has looked atrocious.
1: Stanford Strand.
0: We'll see what it looks like with Michael Penix now. The Commanders are obviously incredibly disappointed. We talked about them some earlier.
1: But not surprising.
0: But not maybe so surprising. I think if we're going with the most surprising team, it's got to be the C word. It's got to be the Los Angeles Chargers. They have been surprised. I really thought, and this is maybe the Dolphins fan in me, Mia, I really thought Mike McDaniel was going to go there. And all of a sudden, Justin Herbert was going to look like the next coming. And we've seen snippets of it, obviously. We see the gaudy stats. We see the arm throughout his NFL career. But I thought the winning was going to become attached to all that with Mike McDaniel's innovation. And it has been anything but that so far for the Chargers. They've looked awful overall for a coaching staff that from head coach down to the coordinators, we all respect.
1: Are you ready for the stat, Amber?
0: I am.
1: The Chargers are the second team in NFL history to lose back-to-back games by double digits, with both coming at home against teams that had a sub-200 winning percentage the previous season. The other team was the 1926 Racine Tornadoes. They played one more game before they folded as a franchise.
0: Wow.
1: Disband the Chargers. Disband the C-word.
0: That is amazing.
1: That's why when we were talking about the Raiders previously in tonight's program, I was so excited to read that stat, because I'm so proud of the Raiders for doing what they did on Sunday. But also, I think it says more about Los Angeles and that futile operation at this juncture than it does a competent Clint Kubiak-led Las Vegas.
0: They lost both those games exactly 26-14. It has been bizarre and weird, a weird season so far for the Chargers.
1: I do want to note, they are down their left guard. They are down their backup left guard.
0: But by the way, we have been doing that. Like, we've been doing that thing with the Chargers for a long time. Like, oh, the O-line's beat up. And listen, you know, it matters, and they lose their center before the season and fine. But we've been doing that.
1: We have.
0: With the Chargers, that excuse making now for years. And Herbert wasn't terrible. I should be fair. He was not terrible through the first three quarters by any means. It was the fumbles, the multiple fumbles there in the fourth. One of those they were lucky to get back. In the fourth, somehow they completely collapsed. But to your point, fine, they're banged up. I just feel like, man, we've been doing that for them.
1: Well, we've also been doing the Justin Herbert is not getting a fair shake at being considered a top-tier quarterback because of everything going on around him, or not going on around him, when it comes to health, availability, the operation itself. So are we done with the Justin Herbert's a top-tier quarterback conversation until we're proven otherwise?
0: I mean, it's 2 weeks into the season, right? But
1: those Buffalo Wild Wings commercials are nice. I saw that for the first time yesterday.
0: You've got to earn it, though. You can't just be on commercials. I mean, you're a starting quarterback in L.A., so you're marketable. We know that.
1: Now he's got a fancy fiancé, so now he's really marketable.
0: He's got a beautiful fiancé. Fine. Great. You got to also win football games. And that's something that he's been struggling doing. The Texans have been a bit surprising to me as well, if we want to stick with this 0-2 theme. You know, the Texans' defense, I mean, what I've seen teams do to them, what I saw Buffalo do to that Texans' defense in Houston, frankly, really surprised me.
1: I also think with the Texans, we have to consider they lost to the Bills and they lost to the Bengals, and they lost to the Bengals without Nico Collins. And we've seen over the last 2 years, when CJ Stroud doesn't have Nico Collins, this offense looks very, very different. We've also seen this offense go to the postseason the last 2 years, despite not running the football. They didn't run the football. They ran it for just 10 yards on 13 carries in the first half against Cincinnati. And so maybe a different result than what they've seen last year, where they've been able to overcome that futile number. I don't think they're going to get away with it forever. So it's something that needs to be addressed. But because that defense does what it does, they've been able to get away with it up to this point. I do want to quickly note, Amber, before we hit our next timeout. I know we're talking about 0-2 teams, but I do want to nominate the Green Bay Packers for this conversation, because quite frankly, they should be 0-2 after what happened at MetLife Stadium on Sunday.
0: Yeah, I think that that's a very fair nomination. Have they been incredibly... I wasn't particularly high on the Packers coming into this season. They survived game-winning field goal there at the end. Are you surprised? You thought the Packers were going to be great?
1: I thought that this retooled wide receiver room and the emphasis on Tucker Kraft and how great he looked in training camp coming back from his own season-ending injury suggested that this reworked LaFleur offense would be more strategic, as opposed to, hey, look, we have so many weapons. It was, no, these are the weapons that are going to help take Jordan Love over the top. And obviously, without their lead tailback and Josh Jacobs, there were questions to be had. And now, being down multiple offensive linemen, there's even more questions to be had. But I was just disappointed to just see the last 2 weeks in terms of the operation itself. At the same time, you got to give them credit for coming back with a 10-0 run in the fourth quarter to force overtime.
0: Yeah, you do have to give them credit for that. I do think that the O-line injuries are huge for that team. They could not even reach 200 total yards of offense. They managed to win that game, but they could not get to 200 total yards of offense. Yeah, it's tough times right now. It's tough sledding for the Green Bay Packers and for many teams in the NFL. But it's early, so not all hope is lost. Coming up next, we start getting ready for week four of the college football season right here on ESPN Radio and on the ESPN app.
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12: Hey, it's Evan Cohen. Coming up Wednesday, we'll continue to react to all the QB injuries around the NFL and look ahead to which head coach has put himself squarely on the hot seat. 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
1: Down the stretch in Major League Baseball, a couple of divisions still up for grabs. In the AL West, the Rangers and the Astros separated by a game for the division lead, with Texas on top of the standings. Rangers hosting the Mets tonight in the top of the fifth inning, 3-2 Texas, as they look to continue to keep pace atop the division. Wyatt Langford with a go-ahead sack fly there to give the Rangers the lead back. Mets removing the interim tag from manager Andy Green earlier today, signing him to a three-year contract. Astros Mariners coming in around 10 minutes in Seattle. Guardians entering the day with a one-game AL Central lead on the White Sox. Guards taking on the Red Sox in Boston have a 3-2 lead in the top of the ninth inning. Nate Lowe with a go-ahead sack fly in the top of the ninth after Mickey Gasper tied it up with a solo homer. The Red Sox removing the interim tag from manager Chad Tracy ahead of the postseason earlier today. The White Sox and the Royals in the Central, top of the seventh inning, all Chicago so far tonight. 11-4. Chase Meidroth with a two-run single in the first inning, a three-run homer in the third. Randall Grichuk with a three-run shot for Chicago as they look to keep pace. Rays can clinch the AL East with a win tonight. Back end of a doubleheader in the Bronx taking on the Yankees. They lead it 4-1 in the top of the eighth inning.
2: Hey, this is Rich Eisen. Coming up Wednesday, Kurt Warner will join us with all of his expert opinions on what we've seen through the first 2 weeks of the season. The same thing with his fellow Hall of Famer, Bill Cowher. That's Wednesday's Rich Eisen Show on Disney+, the ESPN app, and ESPN Radio.

0: 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You can find her at Mia O'Brien TV. You can find me at Amber W Sports. Let's bring in Cole Kublick, ESPN college football analyst. And Cole, before I hop into football with you, Mia, a little birdie told me you have an issue saying Cole's last name. How did I just do?
1: You did much better than I did, Cole, and to Amber as well. But Cole, just so you know, after you joined us on Unsportsman like a few weeks ago, my husband texted me and was like, Michelle Smallman literally just said his name, and you still cannot pronounce this man's last name. So Kublick, did I say it right?
2: Kublick. It's okay, though. It's fine. Okay. I've heard it pronounced 752 different ways, so it's not going to hurt my feelings.
1: Amber can't say. Amber struggles with Jordan Ronan, as I found out. I've been emphasizing the wrong vowel on that one as well. Jordan Ronan's and yes, Kublick has been my kryptonite. So
0: yes,
1: thank you for joining us.
0: I don't know if I've
1: Cole.
0: Even been saying Cole's name right, but here we go. We're going to try to get it right. All right, let's dive into college football. Before we look ahead, let's look back, but only slightly, to when the polls came out on Monday, Cole. Mia and I talked a lot earlier in the show about all of our various problems with the latest AP poll. If you had to choose one, and I get it, these are not playoff rankings. I mean, this is not the committee, okay? But if you had to choose your biggest issue with the AP poll this week, what would it be?
2: I would probably just say that Ole Miss needs to be number one. I believe in rewarding teams that have played the most difficult schedules and have the biggest accomplishments, essentially. And I think Ole Miss has those. That Louisville team is going to be a good football team this year. Obviously, the people with the Associated Press believe in them, having them at 16 as a one-loss team. Only two other one-loss teams ranked ahead of them. And then what you did this weekend to an LSU team that they kept in the top 10 after losing. Granted, it was at home for Ole Miss. They had that benefit, but there is no schedule and no accomplishments, plural, that I think are even close to what Ole Miss has done. So to have them down at four still, it just goes to that old school approach of, hey, we had this team here. They haven't given us a great excuse to move them down. So that means we're not allowed to move any other team up. And I disagree with that wholeheartedly. I think you should reevaluate it every week. Mm-hmm. And if some teams don't play well and you bump them down a few notches, that's okay. You can bump them right back up the next week. But when a team has accomplished what Ole Miss has this year, I don't think there's any way you keep them off the board at number one. I also was a little bit higher on Ole Miss than a lot of the people coming into the season, so I would have had them ranked a lot higher than they were in the preseason.
1: It is okay, Cole, on a week-to-week basis. I say this as an AP voter for the men's basketball poll. It is okay to completely drop a team. And it is also okay to insert a team that you did not have in the previous week's ballot. And it is okay to rank that team higher than 25th. I am, of course, referring to the Mississippi State Bulldogs. Kamario Taylor, arguably one of, if not the, I won't say the, that's Trinidad Shambliss, best quarterbacks through 3 weeks of the college football season. Besides Mississippi State, or maybe that's your answer, who's the team that no one is paying attention to in college football that we need to start paying attention to right now?
2: I think it's BYU. And they are in the top 10, so there's obviously a couple of people that vote in the AP poll that are at least paying attention, but you guys know, like I do, you listen to the conversations. You guys have the conversations. I don't think anybody's talking about this team as being one of the better teams in college football, and I'll kind of counter that with the team that they're going to play later this year as Utah also. Those two teams are going to play on November the 7th, and we know what the Holy War has been, what that rivalry has been. I think those are two teams in the Big 12 that are fantastic. Utah has a physical defensive line, physical group of linebackers. What they did to Arkansas was impressive, even though that is bottom of the barrel of the Southeastern Conference. They have a playmaker at quarterback, a north-south run game. Both of those teams mirror each other in certain ways. I think that's going to be a fascinating matchup when they meet. And I think those are two teams that not a lot of people have in discussions about. I think BYU maybe got a little bit more run than Utah coming into the season, but both should be garnering a little bit more attention, I think, than they're getting right now.
0: Cole Kublick, ESPN college football analyst, joining us here on Amber at Ian with Mia filling in for Ian tonight. Mia just mentioned Kamario Taylor there. He's been unbelievable for the Bulldogs so far. Trinidad Shambliss obviously has his Heisman moment against LSU. Darian Mensah's been lights out for Miami. Who is the best quarterback right now in college football?
2: It's Trinidad Shambliss, because he's made the bigger plays in the bigger games. And unfortunately, we're gonna weigh that through his career, and some of that was in the playoffs last year. But you see him rolling to his left, and he does a little shovel pass against LSU, and you're wondering, how did he even get that ball out? There are two defenders in front of him. And then the play later in the game when he's just almost inviting pressure, like he's – I said on Read React last

0: He was kind of, it looked like he was just kind of, he went back to his little stagger stance and he was like, what? Almost like the old Floyd Mayweather defense where he puts his hands down and he's just like, throw your punch, go ahead. And then he eludes the rush to the right and completes a pass over the middle of the field to his tight end. He's just playing a different game right now. I really believe that. And Kamario Taylor has been lights out. He's been amazing. Darian Mensa has been amazing. There are multiple. Gunnar Stockton, by the way, has more touchdown passes than incompletions right now for the Georgia Bulldogs. So there are a lot of quarterbacks that are playing high-level football. I just think when you take into account the big plays and the must-have moments that Trinidad Chambliss has made this year, Louisville and LSU, and then obviously over his career, he's number one on my list.
1: Cole, lots of SEC talk to be had when we talk about the greater landscape of college football. You brought up BYU, Utah representing the Big 12. Let's turn our attention to the Big 10. Beyond Ohio State, give us an idea of the pecking order, in your opinion, in terms of the best teams in that conference.
0: Indiana's still there. They're still going to be able to beat you up and play physical football and play a brand of football that not a lot of people can match on a consistent basis. I do think consistency, we want to see that. The problem with Indiana right now is the same problem we have when we talk about Georgia, the same problem we talk about Alabama, the same problem we talk about Ohio State, is that we measure them on these super elite teams that we've seen in recent memory, and they're just not all going to be there. Last year, they were there. They're still a really good football team. I'm so anxious about Penn State right now. I love Matt Campbell. I love Rocco Becht. I don't know right now. I think Penn State's a really good football team, and we're probably not going to find out until October the 10th when they play SC. May get a little bit of a test against Northwestern on the road in 2 weeks, but I think they're a team that can vie for a Big Ten title, and Iowa looks like they might be able to score a few points. We can't just throw Oregon out. We can't just say, hey, you had one game where you didn't show up and didn't play well. All of a sudden now you're not going to be a good football team. I still think they have enough talent and a good enough coaching staff to where they're still in the mix. And Michigan's a team, I think, that garners a lot of intrigue. I mean, you have a coach that fits the style of players that they had recruited for years. They get a win against a very good Oklahoma team, an elite defense for sure. The Oklahoma offense has got some soul searching to do. And a UTEP team that plays hard. So, and Western Michigan's probably going to win the MAC. So it's a better resume for Michigan that people give them credit for. I would say the difference between probably the SEC and the Big Ten right now is there's a few more I need to seize in the Big Ten than potentially the SEC, but I still think the Big Ten is going to be deep, and I still think there's going to be multiple teams that are pushing for a spot in that Big Ten title game.
2: Trinidad Chambliss and Ole Miss are headed to Florida this weekend. Trinidad Chambliss had the performance of the week this past weekend. The power performance player is powered by Bloom Energy. Clean power that uses little water and keeps communities running. Bloom Energy, Power America relies on. Cole Kubelik joining us here on Amber and Ian. I mentioned there, Ole Miss headed to Florida. Surprisingly, my Gators are actually favored in that game. John Summerall was as surprised as I am by that, Cole. But that's the respect, I guess, that the Gators are getting after a very good win there up in Auburn. If you have to rate my Gators right now, am I getting ahead of myself, getting excited about what I've seen so far?
0: No, because they play a different brand of ball. John Summerall is that guy, and physicality. Listen, Florida's got guys. Dallas Wilson, Jaden Baugh, Eric Singleton, who didn't even play against Auburn, by the way. They got talent, and they have dudes. But the reason they won that game at Jordan-Hare Stadium Saturday night was physicality, desire, want to, will. They just went out there and did more little things to help make plays. It wasn't just the guys that were – because a lot of people, Amber, are focusing on these missed tackles by Auburn. When you really dive into it, there were a lot of different players, tight ends, offensive linemen, running backs that were downfield, helping make blocks, helping assist to those plays, becoming 20-yard gains instead of 2-yard gains. This is a terrible spot for Pete Golding. And I love Pete Golding. I thought he handled himself immensely last week. He handled all of it. He just personified how you should handle that situation that was that game. But also keep in mind, that was an entire offseason that we hyped up, looked forward to, talked about, and set up that game last week. Not 2 weeks, not 1 week, not a bye week. An entire offseason went into that moment, those four quarters. And that's over. And that place is not going to come off that down off that high until probably Thursday or Friday. And you've got to go to the Swamp to play a team that is going to welcome a fist fight. And, oh, by the way, can completely contrast your style and slow the game down and hand the ball off and huddle and take time at the line of scrimmage and maybe frustrates you that way. It's still betting against Trinidad Chambliss, which I would not recommend doing, but I absolutely see where Vegas is on this game. Amber, I said before the season, Ole Miss is going to lose at Florida, and LSU better be careful with A&M the next week. Now, this obviously looks a little bit more dangerous than what LSU has, but this is the most difficult coaching job Pete Golding will have. And I realize it's only been, what, like six games? But he's been two playoff games, the game of the galaxy that we just witnessed in Oxford, Mississippi. He's had some pretty big ones in his short tenure. This right here, this week, is by far, in my opinion, the most difficult head coaching task that he has had.
2: Wow. More difficult than beating Lane Kiffin. More difficult than multiple playoff games. Wow. That is saying
0: something. Think about how motivated those guys were to get back at Lane. Think about how motivated they wanted that. They talked about that. They thought about that. Now you got to bring them back up. Now you got to bring them back to reality. Now you got to hit the reset button, start the engines over again. That's not easy to do when your entire community, and I don't just mean Oxford, Mississippi. I mean, the Ole Miss faithful and most of college football is telling you how awesome you are for what you just did. And now you got to go play a team that if you're not careful can punch you right in the face and make you like it. Yeah. That is a difficult coaching task that Pete Golding has on his hands this week.
2: Yeah, an incredibly motivated Gators team. That swamp will be a rocket. I took this weekend off, Cole, from our college football campus tour because it's my kid's second birthday, and we're going to Disney World. I'm trying to talk him into, you know, Ole Miss Florida being a lot more fun than Disney World. I don't think he's going for it, though. Thanks, Cole.
0: I don't know. That'd be a pretty sweet trip right there. But Disney also top. That's tough to beat.
2: It's tough to beat when you're two. Thanks, Cole. Appreciate it.
0: Thank you, guys.
1: Right answer, by the way, here on ESPN Radio. Disney World, it's a great place to be. The Swamp will be a pretty great place to be, too, though, at 3:30 p.m. Eastern Saturday.
2: Amber. Right. I mean, I prefer the Swamp, but all right, the magic, I guess, you know, if the two-year-old wants to see Mickey, we'll make Mickey happen. Coming up next year on Amber and Ian with me, O'Brien, filling in for Ian. The ultimate Super Bowl bracket. We have been doing it so far for weeks now. We are taking you up to our Super Bowl on ESPN, headed your way, of course, at the end of this NFL season. But we have to find out, before we crown that Super Bowl winner, who has been the best Super Bowl winner of the last 60 years. Plus, when getting accused of cheating goes wrong, there is a cheating scandal in the NFL not many have heard about. We'll get into all of it right here on ESPN Radio.
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13: Hey, it's Evan Cohen. 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

0: teams that we have the least confidence in who haven't won at all? What is wrong with the AP poll? A whole lot of things. We have covered it all tonight here on Amber and Ian. If you missed anything, check out the podcast on the ESPN app. Mia O'Brien is here. She's been filling in for Ian tonight. You can always find her at Mia O'Brien TV. You can find me, Amber Wilson, at Amber W Sports. We do another little fun thing here, Mia, every night as we gear up to get towards the Super Bowl that, of course, will be right here on ESPN. We have fun with the first 60 years of the Super Bowl with trying to crown the ultimate Super Bowl champion. So every night we pit former champions against each other. We give the people an opportunity to vote to on Twitter. Let's get to it.
1: 60 Super Bowl winners. All in one bracket. Beyond the Bears. Shuffling through. Shuffling on down. Is the greatest Super Bowl champion of all time.
2: I think we got a heck of a shot of winning. We can beat anybody in the world, and I think we're going to win next Sunday.
1: This is the Ultimate Super Bowl Bracket.
3: How about them Cowboys? Yeah!
1: With Amber and Ian.
0: That shuffle still slaps. All right, so last night we had four teams, two matchups that were pitted against each other. We had the voting take place on Twitter / X. So last night it was the 1972 Dolphins versus the 2024 Eagles. The people, Mia, did the right thing. Overwhelmingly voted for my Miami Dolphins because, you know, they were undefeated in 1972. So it's hard to vote against the team that's the only team in NFL history to ever have a perfect season and cap it off there with a Super Bowl win. So they win. The 1975 Steelers was pitted up against the 2007 New York Giants. Now, this is where it gets a little interesting because we all remember the 2007 Giants, right? Probably most everybody listening to us remembers the 2007 Giants. So is there going to be a recency bias? And apparently not. The Pittsburgh Steelers overwhelmingly won that poll. Look at that. The
4: tough a little surprising
0: Steelers.
4: To me. I'm not going to lie. Now, granted, you do have to go back into the record books and remember the fact that 2007 Giants team snuck into the playoffs.
0: Yes.
4: And if you go back to that 1975, I should say, Pittsburgh Steelers team, or even the one that won the Super Bowl the next year. So I don't know if we're talking about the 75-76 champ. They won it both years. They were 10-3. In that 1974 regular season, they were 12-2 in that 1975 regular season. And so in terms of the overall product, yes, that New York Giants team in 07 had an up and down finish to the year, ultimately snuck into the postseason. It's one of the greatest single Super Bowl performances that I can remember seeing with my own two eyes or reading the history books. But in terms of the actual campaign itself, yes, that the Steelers in that back-to-back Super Bowl run, definitely the better outfit if those two teams were to play each other head-to-head, especially if we were to, and not that this happens in football, Amber, but like a best-of-three series, per se.
0: Yeah. That is absolutely fair. So they won 75% to 25% of the votes. Tonight, we've got two new matchups for you. Again, you can vote on all of this at ESPN Radio. You can find the polls on X right now. They're already up. They're already live. We've got the 2004 Patriots versus the 1987 Washington, formerly known as

0: as Redskins team, Mia. Now, you probably, I mean, you definitely weren't alive for the 87 Washington team. I was alive. Not. I can't say I remember it. The 2004 Patriots, do you remember that team?
1: I do, and as luck would have it, I not only remember that team, but that was the Super Bowl that took place in the city I've lived in for the last 8 years in Jacksonville, Florida. Correct me if I'm wrong. I'm going to double check that one, but I believe it was that 04 Super Bowl, depending on how we're splicing it. Yes, the one where they beat... Oh, no, sorry. Yeah, no, this was the one, in 2005, which was the 2004
0: season. The 2004's team.
1: Yes. All right. See, my math is right. And I do remember it.
0: That's impressive.
1: Yeah, as a young fifth grader.
0: You weren't living there at the time.
1: No, I was in fifth grade. And I remember my first...
0: me too.
1: Sorry. Yeah, totally. So was producer Renee, by the way. But my memory of that game was, of course, Philadelphia Eagles as the runner-up. Always the bridesmaid, never the bride under Andy Reid. But thankfully, he has rectified that in Kansas City. I actually remember, weirdly enough, Amber, my biggest takeaway was when Deion Branch was named the MVP, asking my dad, like, I thought that was a quarterback award. Like, they gave it to a wide receiver? And he was like, yeah, like, they can do that. So, that's my memory of that.
0: Occasionally. Every so often, they do go outside the quarterback position. The other matchup that we have for you tonight is the 1971 Cowboys versus the 1969 Chiefs. I know you remember them well. Mia, your thoughts?
1: Absolutely. I literally have to go into the history books for this one.
0: I don't expect you to, because the people out there, they will know. There are people listening to us that do remember the 71 Cowboys.
1: Lynn Dawson, we know.
0: There we go.
1: We give Lynn Dawson his flowers. And
0: all right.
1: I think we remember the Chiefs, though, Amber, just because the Chiefs dynasty now, we had not seen anything like this in Kansas City since 1969.
0: Yes. Well, that is true. And it had been that long, and now they are back. So go vote at ESPN Radio. We always appreciate it when you guys participate. And then ultimately, we will figure out who is the ultimate, the best Super Bowl winner of all time, and they will be crowned by us here on Amber and Ian. A fun little thing there our producer Stosh came up with. And so you can see the entire bracket at ESPN Radio. Let's talk about this story, this cheating scandal that isn't getting much attention, frankly, in the NFL. But Seahawks head coach, Super Bowl champ Mike McDonald, he revealed that the Broncos had reportedly wrongfully accused the Seahawks of cheating. Now, this was in 2024, but that was still a pretty good darn season there for the Seahawks. And apparently it was the season opener against Denver. And I guess what happened is Sean Payton initially goes after the Seattle Seahawks, claiming they were cheating because they got training camp video and used that to their advantage. How did they get that video, Mia? Because the Broncos tweeted it out. That's how.
1: I will just tell you, as someone who does cover an NFL team on a beat reporting basis, Amber, there's a lot of teams that are paying attention to the Twitter videos that not just the official team accounts are tweeting out, but all the videos that reporters are tweeting out as well. It's a tradition unlike any other in July when all of a sudden all these staffers from across the other 31 clubs are suddenly following me on X. And then they'll unfollow me by the time the season's over. Maybe they come back. I hope they do. We can all be friends here. Point being, this is not illegal. It's been going on forever. Also, if it's on the internet, if it's on X or Twitter, whatever you call it these days, it's public record.
0: Right.
1: Go ahead. Have at it.
0: How do you expect somebody not to use that to their advantage? Of course they're going to. So whatever is out there, teams are going to use. They weren't filming the practices like another team in the past. Coming up next here, game night will be headed your way. Q Myers, Emmett Golden, right here on ESPN Radio.
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7: Parenting?
0: I feel like that comes up a lot. 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
8: 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Texas A&M and LSU are both looking to bounce back from crushing Week 3 losses. 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

0: In the NFL, Giants quarterback Jackson Dart could miss the rest of the season. Further tests revealed that Dart's knee injury is more serious than initially believed. He suffered the injury during the opening possession of Monday Night Football's loss to the Los Angeles Rams. Dart is expected to miss an extended period of time and could require season-ending surgery. In Chicago, the Bears are facing a major quarterback crisis. Tyson Bagent has entered the NFL's concussion protocol, while Caleb Williams remains uncertain for next Monday night's game against the Philadelphia Eagles because of a hamstring injury. If neither quarterback is available, veteran Case Keenum could start. Keenum has not appeared in a regular season game since 2023. Let's take a look at Major League Baseball. They're in the home stretch. The Guardians beat the Red Sox 3-2. The White Sox defeated the Royals, are beating the Royals. Let me not get ahead of myself. It's the bottom of the eighth, but they're up 14-4. So as things stand, the Guardians will remain atop the AL Central, and the White Sox will still own the last wild card in the American League. Coming up next, Game Night with Q Myers and myself, Emma Golden.
1: 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It's Unsportsmanlike, 6 a.m. Eastern, right here on ESPN Radio, ESPN2, and ESPNU.

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0: for holidays. 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
0: This was a house divided. Emmett, I would say your house is mama's house.
2: Okay.
0: My house is daddy's house because dad always has all the fun. And I'm here in Vegas.
2: No, hold on. You have none of the fun.
0: I have all the fun.
2: No, you don't. You don't even believe in putting Christmas trees up.
0: Exactly, because I cut through the chase. I don't need all the, you know what I mean? I don't need the side dishes. I get straight to the bone-in ribeye. I don't need everything else that comes along with it. I get straight to the point, which is all anyone ever wants to do. You're about dressing everything up, man. I don't need all that dress up.
2: No, I'm about having a good time. You know what I'm saying? Ain't nothing wrong with a tree around Christmas. You know, that's fun.
0: It's just unnecessary. I'll tell you what's unnecessary. We're going to get into this conversation coming up in a few here on game night. I tweeted out the show lineup as I do every single night, right? Yep. Letting everyone know what's coming up on the show, the guests that we expect to have on the show, some of the conversations that we're going to have. And you quote tweeted it with Jackson Dart, right?
3: That's right.
0: Little picture of Jackson Dart. That one guy who's very, you know, active with the show and always tweets at us, you know, depending on what the conversation, he didn't like the way you quote tweeted it with Jackson Dart. He said, whoa, wait, you kicking the Giants fans down? Boo. And then he said, Q, ring the bell. So, hey, we're the people's show. No. We're very relatable.
2: That's crazy.
0: It didn't even take 2 minutes, and
2: that's
0: Emmett
2: crazy.
0: Golden is getting the bell rung on him here. On game night on ESPN Radio, the all-new ESPN app, SiriusXM Channel 80, and tune in. We are presented by Progressive Insurance. Emmett, I don't know what you should say.
2: Let me justify this. Now, I think if you pay attention to whenever I every night you send out the tweet,
0: right.
2: I put a GIF. The GIF I choose is always typically the big topic of the day. And I'm sorry, Jackson Dart is the biggest story right now in the NFL and really in sports. So that wasn't about any shots. It's like, hey, we're going to talk about Jackson Dart.
0: That one guy, I got your back, man. I felt like it was a shot, too. I felt personally attacked.
2: You gaslighting.
0: We will get to Jackson Dart because you're absolutely right. Biggest story of the day. Before we get to Jackson, we'll get to this.
1: The stories you might have missed that caught our attention. Game night. Made you look.
0: All right, Evan, what caught your attention, my man? What made you look?
2: You know, I'm always keeping my eye on the AL Central and the last wild card in the American League. And tonight, seems like everything's going to stay the same. The Guardians beat the Red Sox tonight 3-2. And right now, the game isn't over, but the White Sox are up big on the Royals in the bottom of the eighth. They're up 14-6. So it looks like everything will stay the same tonight as the Guardians will still be in first. White Sox one game behind them, and both the Guardians and the White Sox slash one number off of the magic number to secure a place in the playoffs.
0: Love this time of year, right? When these games matter and everybody is locked in just to see exactly what every team is doing so you can position your team at where they're going to be and if they're going to win the division. Are they going to be a wild card team? Love this time of year, and obviously that goes right into the postseason. And it's funny, it's coincidental, because what stayed the same with you and what caught your attention, what made you look, well, there's all things don't remain the same. The Tampa Bay Rays are one out away now as they're taking on the Yankees. It's the bottom of the ninth. They're up 6-1 from being the AL East winners. All they needed was one game in this series versus the Yankees. They actually played a doubleheader. The Yankees won the first one, but like I said, they just needed to win one game. The Yankees have one run on two hits. That's it, right? We know Aaron Judge isn't coming back anytime soon. I guess it's safe to say it like that because I just don't know when he's going to come back. They obviously need him in this game. It's 6-1, and the Yankees have only come up with two hits in this game.
2: Wow. That is insane right now. Only two hits in a big game. Rays, though, look, they've been the best team
0: really
2: out there in the AL, you know, this year. So I'm not surprised at all. I kind of feel like we know, like it's not set yet in the AL, but it's pretty much set in the AL.
0: Yeah, I mean, it's the AL East, and then there's the rest of the conference.
2: Right.
0: And they're just not very good. But, Tampa Bay is a strike away, or one out away, I should say. It looks like they're one out away.

0: from being the AL East division champs. That's what caught my attention. That's what made me look. He's Emmett Golden. I'm Q Myers. It's game night here on ESPN Radio.
1: Darts in a shotgun set. Calls out signals, takes the snap. Retreats in the pocket, sets, lobs one down the left sideline, and it's caught by Theo Johnson, and he dropped it. And Jackson Dart took a shot.
2: Holding his knee.
1: Giant medical staff looking at Jackson Dart. Players coming over to check on him. Got sandwiched. Took a hit.
0: So there you go, WFAN. That was the call from Monday Night Football. Jackson Dart, the injury that he suffered on the first drive of the game for the G-Men. We were doing this fine program that you call Game Night on ESPN Radio on the all-new ESPN app when it happened. We knew that, oh, man, this is all bad. Obviously, things went all bad for the Giants after that. They had nothing once Jameis Winston came in. And what we found out, or we thought we knew by the end of this show, was that okay? He's got a sprained MCL. Yeah. He's going to miss, probably miss a few weeks, but it seems like he avoided a really bad potential season-ending injury. And then today happened, and now we get an update, and we find out that Jackson Dart could actually miss the rest of the season after tests showed that the Giants quarterback's knee injury is more severe than initially anticipated. That's what sources told NFL Network's Ian Rappaport and Mike Garofalo. Not good at all. Bad news if you're the New York Football Giants. And John Harbaugh, their head coach, on Tuesday said that evaluations on Dart's knee were still ongoing, and he declined to comment further on his timeline to return. So why is he not getting an update? Here's John Harbaugh.
3: I'm not commenting on all the different reports or all the different conversations because it's not for me to do that. It's not my place to do that. It's a ongoing conversation about the health of a player, a person that is I know there's interest in it. And when in due time, at the proper time, everybody's going to know what the outcome is. But, you know, while these conversations are being had, I don't think that's really fair to the person involved or the people involved to give a running report on where it stands or what those conversations are. I mean, it's one thing for a media person to do it, which, you know, I get that's what you guys do and that's what you should be doing and try to find out what you can find out and put it out there and get the news. You know, that's what you do. But you got to put yourself in my shoes. That's not my job. I'm not a media person, you know, and I just can't do that. It's not the right thing to do.
4: Yeah, I mean, I think that was a roundabout or long way of saying, hey, as soon as we have some finality to this situation, I'll tell you. Because it leaves us left to speculate. Are they trying to find a way that Jackson Dart could still play? Right. Like, you know, they looking for that second opinion, you know, that no, you don't need surgery, you just need this or that. And I'm sure Jackson Dart wants to play. I bet you he's a big part of this. So it's interesting. It's the biggest story.
0: Yeah.
4: And their season is in the balance. So I totally get why they are hesitant to just go, yep, he's out. Let's go ahead, take care of it and move on, even though that might be the best way to handle it.
0: Am I just now noticing it because he's in New York? Was John Harbaugh always like prickly like this in Baltimore?
4: I don't know. It feels like he is very, very. Now, here's the thing.
0: It seems like he's turned it up a notch.
4: Yeah. Here's the thing. In New York don't care if you John Harbaugh.
0: No.
4: Or Jim Harbaugh or any of that. You know, he's also getting older, so I think he's getting a little more cranky. So I do think it's somewhat of a culture shock because, you know, the New York media, they don't sugarcoat anything.
0: Yeah, but Sister Sledge brings up a good point. Last season, remember we got the no shareable injury intelligence? Remember we got that? Remember that? I was rolling. Yeah, it was so funny when he said that no shareable injury intelligence. I remember that because I thought, was that John Harbaugh or Jim Harbaugh talking?
4: That's what I was going to say.
0: Yeah.
4: I feel like he's acting more and more like his brother every day.
0: Yeah.
4: You know, they used to be completely different and very distinguishable, you know, amongst each other. But now I hear John talk and he sounds like Jim.
0: Yeah. It just sounds like the inevitable is coming sooner rather than later when it comes to, you know, just the injury report, but the finality of what's going to happen with Jackson Dart. He's just, like you said, probably exhausted all avenues to make sure it truly is what it's going to be. And, you know, is he going to miss the entire season? Is he going to have surgery? It sounds like he's going to miss a lot more time than what we thought when we initially wrapped up this show last

0: night after Monday Night Football. You know what I mean? Like, it's clearly a much worse injury at this stage than it was last night when the game got wrapped up.
1: Yeah, I mean, do you need to put him on IR? Is it a 4 to 6 week thing? Can you put a brace, you know, on it and just have him get through the season? I think there are a lot of questions to be asked. But I think one thing we do know is we won't see Jackson Dart playing quarterback for the Giants for a while. And if we do, I'd be very surprised if he played well, because if you're dealing with an injury that could have you out for the season, you typically don't perform well when you're injured to that extent.
0: What direction do the G-men go? It's only week two is just now in the books. They've got a long season left to go, but you know, with the quarterback play that we saw last night from Jameis Winston, it'll get late early. So what direction do the G-men go if Jackson Dart's going to miss a significant amount of time, which is expected? He's Emmett Golden. I'm Q Myers. That's next here on Game Night on ESPN Radio on the all-new ESPN app.
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10: Hey, it's Evan Cohen. 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
19: Coming up in the Wednesday Groove-a-thon edition, known as Freddie and Harry, with me, Freddie Coleman and Harry Douglas. More fallout from potentially the Giants losing Jackson Dart, their quarterback, but not just a part of the rest of the season, maybe the rest of the regular season. 5 p.m. Eastern time on the mighty ESPN Radio, the ESPN app, and Sirius XM Channel 80.

0: first time it has kind of, it's a new one.
1: Oldie but goodie. That's what John Harbaugh is doing now that he's taking his talents to New York. That was actually from October 22nd back in 2025. We like to call Sister Sledge, well, we call her a lot of things. Magician is one of them because she just pulled that one magically out the hat right there as we talked about it. She pulled that sound out again, John Harbaugh from 2025, so, talking about no shareable injury intelligence.
2: You want to go behind the curtain?
3: Yeah.
1: Let's do it.
2: It's a... Here's the story of how I remembered that, oddly enough, today. So when I was making our top of hour for the start of the show, and I wanted to put in some kind of drop about sharing, I went into our system and searched share, and what popped up was shareable. Like when I made a rejoin of Q with Myron Metcalf reacting to that last October, and I was listening and I was like, oh, this is really funny. Today of all days, it's John Harbaugh doesn't want to share anything about an injury. So that's...
1: There you go.
3: Injury top of mind.
1: Hey, but look, it was so relevant because, again, we were talking about John Harbaugh and the approach and the way that he's talked with the media and, you know, let it be known what I'm not going to answer, what I am going to answer, how I am going to answer it. And really, it all goes back to no shareable injury intelligence. Now, I will say, in 2025, when he said it, he had a little bit more joy in his voice when he was saying it.
3: He was laughing and smiling. Like, you guys like that?
1: That's new. Yeah. That's new. I pulled that one out today. He's like, I ain't saying nothing.
3: Right.
1: Y'all ain't getting nothing from me.
3: I'm telling you, man.
1: And if y'all want your producer all dancing all up in your video,
3: come to Death Row. Come to the Giants. Yeah. There are so many people that think there are tough media in different cities around it. Man, you go up there, they ain't worried about your name at all. That New York media is a tough spot. So welcome, John Harbaugh.
1: Well, he's not giving you any shareable injury intelligence at this stage of the game. It is game night here on ESPN Radio, the all-new ESPN app, SiriusXM Channel 80, and TuneIn. 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He's Emmett Golden. I'm Q Myers. With that being said, the Giants are still in a bad position. You know, I mean, look, when you saw Jackson Dart go out last night, you saw the veteran Jameis Winston come in, I thought, okay, Jameis has an opportunity to at least keep them afloat. I don't think he's going to be some superstar and, you know, be this all-world quarterback. If so, he'd be a starter somewhere else.
3: Right.
1: I didn't think he was going to look that bad. He looked like he was unprepared to play. He looked like he did not think that his number was going to get called anytime soon. And that is something I did not expect to see from Jameis Winston, being a longtime vet like he is.
3: I was surprised how much he struggled in the second half. You know, I think even if you have been in the league for 20 years as a quarterback, if you have to go in on the second drive and you're the backup, you might get caught a little off guard. So I typically give any backup some grace that first drive, you know, second drive.
1: But Drew Locke, first game of the season.
3: Yeah, because even he sputtered a little bit, right? But once you go in at halftime, now you have an opportunity for the coaches to change some things. You can catch your breath and go, okay, I know I'm going out there and going to be behind center. That was the surprising thing to me, was that Jameis still struggled in the second half.
1: Yeah, no doubt. I was, like I said, I was really shocked that it went down like that. And the Giants don't have a lot of success since 2025 with quarterbacks not named Jackson Dart. They're 0-5 with starting QBs, right? 0-3 with Russell Wilson, 0-2 with Jameis Winston. They're 5-9 with Jackson Dart, so they haven't been the most successful team, period, as we know. But at least they've got a couple dubs under their belt with Jackson Dart under center. So we'll wait to find out, because there's no shareable injury intelligence at this stage of the game that's going to let us know if it's season-ending or not. But I'm not the smartest guy in the world, Emmett, but it feels like it's trending that way.
3: Yeah, just a little context. Last time Jameis was a starter for any prolonged period of time, it was here in Cleveland where I'm at. He played started seven games, and he went 2-5. He had two starts for the Giants in last year, and he was 0-2. So, you know,
1: he's not eating too many W's, is what you're saying. There's a lot of L's in his diet, and he's probably going to keep up with the L's in his diet. But he's not the only quarterback that's dealing with injury.
4: Caleb with Greengrass at the 10. He goes down awkwardly and looks to be in a bit of pain here, but he is in absolute pain right now inside the 5.
5: I'm actually happy it's nothing with the knee, but the hamstring could be pretty damaging as well. So we'll see how bad it is tomorrow, and we'll go from there.
6: Definitely the tenor of a sigh of relief. Felt like...

0: It could have been a lot worse considering the circumstances and the weather conditions today, too.
1: I know he's the heart and soul engine of this team, and hopefully he's okay and can get back out there.
2: You know, it looked really bad in that highlight coming in courtesy of ESPN 1000. That was really bad when Caleb Williams went down. I thought the worst immediately. I thought knee, Achilles, whatever. We come to find out it's a hamstring. Now, we don't know the severity of the hamstring. I will say this off top. For everyone that's poo-pooing on Caleb Williams because, well, he looked like it was worse than it is. Look, man, these guys are well-oiled, tight machines, right? Mm-hmm. And with something like that, that could be a really severe hamstring. I mean, there's been hamstring injuries that basically it's come off the bone, right?
3: Oh, yeah.
2: What I mean? So for everyone, it's like, oh, my gosh, I can't believe he was rolling around in pain. Hey, man, there's a chance that he was actually in pain.
3: Sure.
2: Yeah, I'm in no pain doubt. Getting out of bed sometimes.
3: Right.
2: And I ain't done nothing but talk to you on this fine show we call Game Night on ESPN Radio.
3: Yes. I understand it, though. I will say that. I think of Jackson Dart last night.
2: Right.
3: Like, didn't he walk off the field? He might be done for the year. Might need surgery. Yeah. You know, and Caleb Williams hasn't been ruled out for Monday. Now, I doubt he plays. But, I think, put like this, it feels like Jackson Dart's going to miss a whole lot more games than Caleb Williams is. Good for Caleb. You know, good. I want to see all the starting quarterbacks. I want to see all the great players in the league healthy and playing. So I was happy to hear that it wasn't that bad. But I got to say, Twitter's been funny.
2: Hey, look, I'll say this, man. I was at the Raider facility when Asher Jeantie went down. And you could have asked me that day. I think I texted y'all that day and was like, oh, my gosh, I think Ashton is done. The way he went down, the way he wasn't getting up, the way that he couldn't put no pressure on it, the way that the team all took a knee and started praying for him, I was like, oh, Lord Jesus, the running back is gone, right? Yeah. I mean, I didn't know what to expect. Next thing I know, he's good to go. He's out there running for 100 yards in week one.
3: Hey, that's great.
2: My point is these things happen, and look, I don't mind people having jokes and making jokes about it, that's fine, but it's the people that are like, oh my gosh, he's soft because he was rolling around. Like, Doc, have you had an injury like that before?
3: Man, I had a high ankle sprain in high school. I went up to, I actually blocked the shot.
2: Awful.
3: Yeah, I actually blocked the shot, but the guy fell backwards and fell on my ankle. Bro, our gym, you know, I went to a city school, so we didn't have a hardwood floor. We had a hard rubber floor.
2: Right.
3: I was literally digging my nails into the floor screaming because my ankle was hurting so bad. So I've definitely been there.
2: That's what I'm saying. Like, it's just so funny to me. Well, whatever the case is going to be when it comes to Caleb Williams and how long he's going to miss, if he's going to miss any time, the bigger issue is his backup quarterback, Tyson Bagent, who is expected to get the start if Caleb can't go. Only problem is he's in concussion protocol, and there's nothing you could do about that. You literally just have to pass protocol.
3: Yeah, and you got to wait and see if you could do that. Nobody's been ruled out yet. And I will say this, though. Case Keenum, if you ever needed somebody to pop up and start a game for you, he can do it.
2: I didn't even realize Case Keenum was still in the league.
3: Exactly.
2: It's been that long since I've heard his name. It's been a long time since I heard the Yankees do something at the plate and dominate. It's been a rough one for him. That's next on Game Night on ESPN Radio and the all-new ESPN app.
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4: Coming up in the Wednesday Groove-a-thon edition, known as Freddie and Harry, with me, Freddie Coleman, Harry Douglas. 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

0: This is SportsCenter.
1: In the NFL, the Giants quarterback Jackson Dart could miss the rest of the season. Further tests revealed that Dart's knee injury is more serious than initially believed. He suffered an injury during the opening possession of Monday night's loss to the Los Angeles Rams. Dart is expected to miss an extended period of time and could require season-ending surgery. The New York Jets have added another quarterback, signing former Titans starter Will Levis to their practice squad. Levis was 5-16 as Tennessee's starter in 2023 and 24 before missing last season with shoulder surgery. He was replaced by Cam Ward, the first overall pick in the 2025 draft. Let's take a look at some scores in Major League Baseball. The Tampa Bay Rays have clinched the AL East with a defeat of the Yankees 6-1 in the second game of a doubleheader. They've wrapped up the AL East. The AL Central still up for grabs. The Guardians beat Boston tonight 3-2, and the White Sox all over the Royals 14-11 tonight. Guardians still a game up on the White Sox in the AL Central. More game night with Q Myers and me, Emmett Golden.
2: Coming up on the Wednesday edition of Unsportsmanlike with Chris Candy, Michelle Smallman, and me, Evan Cohen. We'll continue to react to all the QB injuries around the NFL and look ahead to which head coach has put himself squarely on the hot seat. It's Unsportsmanlike, 6 a.m. Eastern, right here on ESPN Radio, ESPN2, and ESPNU.
3: Here it comes. Swing ground ball to short. Walls has it. Now his throw to first in time. And the Tampa Bay Rays, for the fifth time in franchise history, have just conquered the American League East. There's a new champion in the AL East. In 2026, it is the Tampa Bay Rays.
4: Final calls heard on 620 WDAE, and there it is. There it was. The Tampa Bay Rays get the 6-1 victory over the Yankees, and now our AL East division champs. It's game night here on ESPN Radio, the all-new ESPN app, SiriusXM Channel 80, and tune in, presented by Progressive Insurance. Emmett, we were talking about this game at the beginning of the show, and you know, I said they're about one out away from being those AL East champs, and you pointed out that, yep, and you know what? They've been the best team, basically, in baseball all season long.
1: Well, in the AL, anyway.
4: In the AL East, yeah, for sure, and now they've gotten their just due by winning the division.
1: Yeah, and look, the Tampa Bay Rays are one of those franchises in baseball. They're just an excellent organization. You know, they really are. They do a good job drafting and developing players, and they seem to always be in it, you know, in one way or the other, in a tough AL East. And it was really cool to see them this year, you know, kind of wire to wire, go out there and be in control all season long.
4: Yeah, and now with clinching the AL East, they also have home field in the division series and championship rounds as well. Right? Fifth career division title in franchise history, first since winning it back-to-back in 2020 and 2021. And they were 25-1 to win the AL East entering the season at DraftKings, which is the longest odds of any teams in the division. Longest odds for any division champ since 2023 when the Orioles did it. They were 33-1.
1: Wow. Wow. Mm-hmm. Yeah. Well, I mean, that's why we play the games, right? If all we did was look at the odds, it wouldn't be any fun. You know, it wouldn't be any fun at all. But again, shout out to the Rays, man. I could see anything happening in the AL, but they are definitely, you know, the team that I would expect to represent the American League in the World Series. But, you know, we got to see some freaky things happen in the in baseball's playoffs.
4: I was just waiting to hear if every day was a sunny day, would be a sunny day. That's what I just knew that line was coming from my tag team partner, Emmett Golden. But 96 wins of the season, tied for fourth most of franchise history, four wins shy of franchise record 100 back in 2021. So that was some baseball action, but we got more right here.
0: The Major League Baseball stories of the day that you need to know.
5: There's one. There's two. Can they get three? It's a triple play.
0: This is Game Night's Triple Play.
4: Now, I want to start off with the Yankees, and I'll even go back to the doubleheader that they played against Tampa Bay. Obviously, Tampa Bay won the second game, and all they needed was that one to win the AL East. The Yankees won the first one, and they did win the AL wildcard spot with that, so they're good to go. But the problem is, Emmett, No Aaron Judge. Aaron Judge expected to miss the wild card series. As a matter of fact, here's Aaron Boone talking about Aaron Judge and if he'll be ready for the wild card series. And, well, you know how we feel and how it sounds.
6: I have no idea. I mean, we're planning on him not being a part of that, but we're also at a time of the year. You know, you hear all the time with injuries, we give ranges 2 to 4 weeks, 4 to 6, you know, all these things. The range is for a reason, and we're at a point in the year where, you know, obviously we'd push it a little bit if you know, that was in play. But that's a week away, so, you know, I'm not expecting it, but I'm not ruling it out either.
1: Yeah, and it's, you know, interesting to see who they wind up playing in the wild card. I think they could win a wild card series without Aaron Judge. I don't think they could win a World Series without Aaron Judge.
4: No, it's unfortunate, man. And I hate the way that this season has gone for Aaron Judge, missing so many games. What was it, 99 with the rib injury, and you know, and then coming back and then missing time again. And it just seems like every time you think that they're close to getting their guy and having them for when they need him, they just don't have them, and that's obviously a huge blow. I mean, this is not just, you know, Q Myers at the end of the bench is going to be out. This is Aaron Judge,
1: right?
4: Right, one of the best players in baseball, not one of the best players on their team, one of the best players in baseball.
1: And actually, if things ended today, it'd be the Yankees and the Red Sox in the first round of the playoffs. So yeah, I think they can. Yeah, I think they can win, but that's going to be a great, great series if that's the way things end up working out.
4: Yeah, I mean, just the way that the Red Sox battled back this year, though, I would, you know, if I was the Yankees, I might not want anything to do with the Red Sox at this stage of the game. I know that's a rival, but they might not want anything to do with them at this stage of the game with the way that they played this season. So, yeah, Judge sustained the injury to the ribs in the seventh game back. The lower body in his seventh game back after missing more than 3 months with that fractured rib. It's just, like I said, it's just unfortunate because, well, we all want to see Aaron Judge.
1: Yeah.
4: Yankee fans and baseball fans in general. Well, how about another move in our triple play we got?
7: I would say from that point on, considerably, I would say if he was, a five, he's probably an 8 or a 9 right now.
4: That would be Dave Roberts talking about Shohei Ohtani. How is Shohei Ohtani feeling? It's another superstar. We just talked about Aaron Judge. It's another superstar that we want to see in the lineup and fully healthy for the postseason because he's that important.
1: Yeah, yeah. There are a handful of guys that you go, man, I'd pay to see that person play. And Ohtani is at the top. And I'm talking about of any sport. Not just in baseball, you know, Wimby, right? Ohtani, there's some guys that you just go, I want to see him play. And look, the Dodgers are a really good team regardless, but he is a important piece of that team. And one of the pieces that makes them that evil empire, that juggernaut, you know, that all, how are we supposed to compete against this because he's so good. So it's nice to hear that he, you know, he's coming back and should be ready for the playoffs.
4: Yeah. I mean, he's so much fun to watch. I mean, it doesn't matter where you're at, you stop and watch. I know I do.
1: Yep.
4: I don't care where I'm at, in and around town. If I look up at one of the TVs and I see Shohei, I'm like, okay, hold on, pause. We ain't moving until this at-bat is over, right? Just because he's that stinking good. And you know, the other thing about that is he's so much fun to watch just with the joy that he plays with, right? This guy gets a hit. He gets a second base. He's doing his little, you know, doing the little celebration, big smile on his face. Like, it's almost like he has no cares.
1: Yeah.
4: Right?
1: It's just I bet he don't. He's getting paid $750 million.
4: When he doesn't have his people stealing from him.
1: Right.
4: Another conversation. The betrayal of Shohei. Just saying, go ahead and check it out. But with that being said, not everyone operates like that.
1: Right.
4: There's plenty of people that make billions of dollars that are just, they just aren't cool people.
1: Right.
4: Shohei is fun to watch, and he just, the way that he goes about it almost looks effortless. And again, the smile that he has on his face while he's playing, gets a big hit or something. You don't see him looking like a jerk, right? I guess let's put it like that. So it makes him even more entertaining as far as I'm concerned.
1: Yeah. Well, look, he is a man of few words, right? Because he obviously speaks through an interpreter. So, you know, sometimes that helps guys. It gives you a little buffer, you know, in between them. So one thing's for sure is I don't care what language he's speaking. He speaks the language of baseball very well.
4: Yeah, no, he does. And he's a lot of fun to watch. So there you go. It's a little update on how he is feeling. And how about this? The Red Sox and Mets both take the interim tags off their managers. Kind of surprised by that or no?
1: No, not at all. That makes complete sense to me. With the Red Sox for sure. Look, they look like they were down and out. Like their season was over, and we know what they've been able to do. You know, in the Mets, look, it seemed like they found a guy that they like that they think can get through to the guys. So no surprise to me for either.
4: It's funny to me, and I mean you're right. You bring up great points on why it's not a surprise. It's just funny to me. As a guy that covers the NFL so much, that if you're an interim, it's just like it's assumed that, yeah, you're going to be
1: interim.
4: Oh,
1: you ain't coming back.
4: Yeah, exactly. Yeah,
1: you ain't coming back in the NFL.
4: That's the difference between baseball and the NFL, right? I mean, and there was a time when, you know, I'm here in Vegas covering the Raiders. Rich Bisaccia was the interim, and he led the Raiders to the playoffs. And everyone's like, oh, man, you got to keep him on. And then they were like, nope, deuces. They moved on from him. And then they decided not to do that with Antonio Pierce. And then they decided that they needed to move on from him. So right. It's like the interim seems like that never really works in the NFL. But to your point, what Chad Tracy was able to do with the Red Sox, what Carlos Mendoza was the one that got fired. But Andy Green, what he was doing with the Mets, has been some really good, you know, play for the team and shown that he could be a quality manager. So to hold on to him and keep him in town, it's not bad.
1: Yeah, treating people the right way is important as well. And if they have earned the job, which I think they did, why not give it to them?
4: Yeah, and if every day was a sunny day, well, it'd be a sunny day.
1: I didn't say that, man. You're stealing my bars, all right? You're the one stealing my lines. You know what I'm saying?
4: That's because it be your own people.
1: Right, 100%. This time you're on the wrong side of it be your own people.
4: I know. I don't mind. Hey, look, man, I just call it how I see it. You know what I mean? Like, that's how your boy gets down. He's Emmett Golden. I'm Q Myers. It's game night here on ESPN Radio. One of the stars from a huge Saturday for Northwestern will join us next on game night on ESPN Radio, the all-new ESPN app, SiriusXM Channel 80, and tune in.
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16: 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Mm-hmm. 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We got a 7 o'clock flight. 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

0: pulling out the whooping stick on Colorado, getting the victory 41-7. 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He's Emmett Golden. I'm Q Myers. And one of the big stars from the game was Joe Heiman, the second Northwestern running back, and he joins us now here on game night. And Joe, thanks so much for your time. We do appreciate you. Not only are you able to run the rock, but you're able to do what you did on Saturday where you had three touchdown catches. What was it going on behind the scenes that led to that big day you had versus Colorado?
1: And we knew from film study and really just knowing our personnel that we would be able to, you know, exploit their defense in some ways and get our backs in space and get them, you know, to catch the ball. And that's, you know, that's what we did. I mean, it's just something that we continue to rep pretty much all year. And that's something that I've just been pretty much accustomed to is, you know, being a receiving threat as well.
0: How much pride do you take in that ability to be able to, again, run the rock, but like you said, be that receiving threat?
1: Man, I take tremendous pride in it. Whatever the coaches want me to do, whatever position they want to put me in out there to help the team win, man, I'm going to do it, man. And I'm going to do it to the best of my ability. And that's something that has honestly come natural to me ever since I've started to play the game of football. I've always been, you know, not just a running back. I can catch the ball out the backfield as well, line up a receiver as well.
2: Yeah, I was going to just ask you that. Is that something that you kind of had to work into your game? Or, like, did you come up playing receiver? You know, where did that ability to catch the ball out of the backfield come from?
1: Man, it really came from when I, just in my high school days and middle school days at Pulaski Academy, in the system that we were in, it was a spread system, and it really just allowed me to, you know, play running back, but also line up in the slot, also line up at the number one receiver. So I think that really came at a young age, and it really just came natural to me, and really just with the work that I put in each and every day, it feels natural.
0: Northwestern running back Joe Heiman, too, is with us here on Game Night on ESPN Radio on the all-new ESPN app alongside Emmett Golden. I'm Q Myers. What have you seen from this new-look offense there at Northwestern with Chip Kelly running the show?
1: Man, it's definitely a new feel to the Northwestern offense from years past. I mean, we have the right pieces in place, and then we have an awesome coaching staff that schemes up things to put us in position to succeed, man. And I think just with all the work that we've put in, we can really do some special things this year.
2: So there's a video going around of the Colorado players before the game talking crazy about the atmosphere. Were you guys aware of that before the game at all? And if so, what was kind of your reaction?
1: We weren't aware of any of that. We try to keep the distractions, you know, at a minimum. But as you said, like, that video had surfaced online, and we saw it after the game, and we couldn't do nothing but laugh, man.
0: As soon as I heard you laugh, I already knew that. Yep. At some point, you saw it.
1: Yeah.
0: It might not have been early, but you saw it right. At some point. Yeah. There's no doubt about that. Tell us about your quarterback, Aiden Childs. What stands out to you about him?
1: Man, great guy on and off the field. You know, he comes from a lot of playing experience. Just a great kid off the field. Great kid on the field, man. He's a leader within the team. And, you know, I think that our coaches definitely put him in a position where he's able to succeed. And just with all the work that we've put in ever since he got here in the winter and spring, man, it's just been awesome to see these first two games. And I can't wait to see, you know, what the rest of the season has in store for him and us as a whole.
2: He's Northwestern running back Joe Heiman the second. I'm Emmett Golden alongside Q Myers. It's game night on ESPN Radio. Now, being a second, do you have like a nickname? Do they call you Deuce? Do they call you JR? Like, do you have a nickname?
1: They don't call me nothing but Joe, man.
2: Okay.
1: I was called Joe ever since I was a little kid, and they just stuck with it, man. But yeah,
2: I'm gonna start calling you Deuce, Joe.
1: Deuce or nothing.
0: How you going to give him a nickname? Ain't nobody called him Deuce. How you going to all of a sudden name him on the radio, man?
2: I feel like you need a nickname. You know?
0: Joe, be your own people, man. I say it all the time. Be your own people. Emmett's trying to give you names that you ain't even asked for, man.
2: Right.
0: Hey, if I'm going to call him Joe, I'm going to call him Joe.
2: That's fair. That's fair. All right, well, Joe, what's your favorite thing about playing for Coach Braun?
1: Man, just he's a player's coach, honestly, man. Like, he's all about players first, all about, you know, doing what's best for the program. And it's honestly just amazing that we have such great leadership in the building, because you don't have that everywhere in the country, and it just makes it that much better to come in each and every day and work and just try to go to battle, not only for your brothers, but for your coaches too, because they put in a tremendous amount of work and effort to, you know, make sure we succeed.
0: With that being said, he just got a contract extension. You guys have a lot of continuity on the roster, and you know how college football is now. There's all this moving and transferring, and one guy's here one day, he's gone the next day. How come Coach Braun and company have been able to, how have they been able to keep everything together there at Northwestern?
1: I mean, that's just a part of the culture that has honestly always been at Northwestern, even years past. I mean, we always had a culture where guys, you know, stick together, all about the team first. And it's honestly just the culture that we've built and the standard that we've built, man. And I think it's great because, like you said, it's not a lot of stability in this new landscape of college football. So it's honestly truly a blessing for guys, you know, me, myself, and then for guys to come through the program in the future, man, just to know that this program is about stability and about culture.
2: And it's growing. You guys are about to play in a beautiful new facility. You know, have you seen it? What are your thoughts about it, and how excited are you to play there?
1: Yeah, it's crazy. Today was our first day seeing the stadium, and it's going to be amazing, man. Obviously, you know, our focus is Indiana this week and trying to get the job done and going down there to Bloomington to get a W. But, man, once we get into that new stadium in New Ryan Field, it's going to be amazing to play in there.
0: Northwestern running back Joe Heimann II is with us here on Game Night on ESPN Radio on the all-new ESPN app. Speaking of Indiana, they are up next on Friday night. What are the challenges? What, you know, how big a challenge is this for you? What is it going to take to come away with a W in this one?
1: Man, I just think it really just comes down to executing. We've put in, like I said, a lot of work in the offseason, during camp, during summer. And I really just think this is going to come down to executing and, you know, worrying about the things we can control. It's a tremendous opportunity that we have. I don't really see it as a challenge. It's a big opportunity that we have to play, you know, such a respected and great Indiana team. But we have a big opportunity on our hands, and we can definitely take advantage of that opportunity with just executing and being us.
2: Now, coming from Arkansas, what has it been like living in Chicago? Was there a culture shock at all? What's that been like?
1: Yeah, it was definitely different at first, just coming to a bigger city. But honestly, I love the big city, man. The only thing that was hard for me to adjust to was the cold winters, man. I still haven't been able to get past the winters, but it's been cool.
0: Oh, man, literally, it's been cool.
2: Yeah, it's been cool. Hey, I know all about it. I'm from Ohio. It's part of what we do, you know, so I get a big kick out of people that, like, the weather shocks them, that cold and that snow. It's always funny to me because it's been my whole life growing up with that.
1: Yeah.
0: Joe, I'm a West Coast guy, so I'm right there with you, man. The weather, they can keep that weather, man. I don't want the snow. Yeah. I don't want the cold.
2: It builds
1: I'm
2: character.
1: With you there, man.
2: It builds character. That's
0: you can have
2: is.
0: That character. I don't want that character. Not at all. Well, Joe, we'll let you go on this. You know, what's the message to the listeners on why this team, why your program can make some real noise in the Big Ten this season?
1: Man, I always go back to, like I was saying, the work that we've put in during this offseason, during camp, coaches that we have, the support system that we have in the building, man, everybody is on board for what we are trying to accomplish this year, man. And I think that if we just continue to keep grinding each and every day and continue to just focus on us one day at a time, one rep at a time, man, we are really going to be able to do some special things this year. And this is not the same Northwestern that you've seen in the past.
0: Well, Northwestern pulled out the whipping stick on Colorado, 41-7, big victory there, and got a big opportunity, as you mentioned, Joe, coming up on Friday against Indiana. Much luck to you and your teammates. Thanks so much for your time, and again, congratulations on all the success you've had. We do appreciate you.
1: Yes, sir. I appreciate you guys.
0: Joe Heimann, too, Northwestern running back with us here on Game Night on ESPN Radio. It's not Deuce.
2: Deuce.
0: Nobody
2: yeah.
0: called him Deuce. Except
2: I call
0: you.
2: Him. I call him Deuce.
0: I know, this but that's you can't name him. You can't give him a nickname. You didn't even know him until about, I don't know, 10 minutes ago.
2: Yeah, but I learned a lot about him during our interview.
0: I understand.
2: So now I feel like I know him. So
0: okay,
2: I like to call him Deuce.
0: Can he get a nickname from someone that may be a little closer to him than Emmett Golden and Q Myers?
2: Sure, he can, but I'm calling them deuces. That's all I'm saying. He deuce to me. I'm calling them deuce.
0: There's one Ashton Gentee that may object to that because he already goes by the name Deuce and has been going by it for a long time. Just throwing it out there.
2: It right?
0: He don't
2: want to
0: be
2: Deuce
0: the second.
2: Deuce.
0: He's already Joe Hyman the second.
2: Man, there's
0: his mama
2: a lot
0: called
2: of JRs.
0: Him Joe. I'm going to name him Joe. How about okay. that? He's Emmett That's Golden. Right. We'll call you Deuce. I'm Ken Myers. It's game night on ESPN Radio. It's a rough night of injuries. That's next.
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0: Center.
1: In the NFL, the Chicago Bears could be facing a major quarterback crisis. Tyson Bagent has entered the NFL's concussion protocol, while Caleb Williams remains uncertain for next Monday night's game against the Philadelphia Eagles because of a hamstring injury. If neither quarterback is available, veteran Case Keenum would start. Keenum has not appeared in a regular season game since 2023. And in the NBA, Kawhi Leonard has agreed to a two-year, $115 million contract extension with the Toronto Raptors. The deal includes a player option for the 2028-29 season. Leonard, who is 35, now has 3 years and $165 million remaining on his Raptors contract and is expected to finish his career in Toronto. Let's take a look at Major League Baseball as the Tampa Bay Rays have clinched the AL East after defeating the Yankees 6-1. The White Sox keep pace with the Guardians after beating the Royals 14-11. They currently hold the last wild card spot, they being the White Sox. The Guardians keep their one-game lead in the AL Central after defeating the Red Sox 3-2. Coming up, more game night with myself, Emmett Golden, and Q Myers.
2: Coming up on the Wednesday edition of Unsportsmanlike, it's Evan Cole, Michelle Smallman, and me, Chris Canty. The Bucks paid Baker Mayfield, but at 0-2, are they already regretting the deal? It's Unsportsmanlike, 6 a.m. Eastern, right here on ESPN Radio, ESPN2, and ESPNU.

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2: Dart backing up, floats it, and it's incomplete. Theo Johnson could not secure it going to the ground. And there was pressure by Byron Young, and now Dart is hurt and grabbing his leg.
3: Oh, boy.
4: MRI revealed an injury. Again, worse than anticipated, and there is a strong possibility that Jackson Dart is now out for the season and would need season-ending surgery.
5: I'm not commenting on all the different reports or all the different conversations because it's not for me to do that.
6: I think that team was in shock last night when Jackson Dart went down. I think for the New York Giants going forward,

0: you feel the same way, but yeah. Let's get an expert. Let's get someone who, right, is in the heart of it right now. That would be Don LaGreca, 880 ESPN New York. He joins us now here on game night. So, Don, it went from sprained MCL to potentially missing the entire season. How bad is this for the New York Football Giants, and where do they turn next?
1: Well, it's a gut punch, you know, because Joe Shane is telling people that it looks like it's not that bad, or it's not bad, and so you're thinking, all right, maybe a couple of weeks. They got some easier games, a couple of home games coming up against Tennessee and Arizona, and then a game against the Commanders in which there might not be a Jaden Daniels. So you're thinking, all right, listen, if they got to go 3-4 weeks without Jackson Dart, they might be able to survive. And then you wake up and you find out that he gets an MRI and he might need season-ending surgery. So the direction they're going to go is Jameis Winston. I know he was awful last night, just didn't seem like he was prepared to play. I can't imagine he was getting many reps with the number ones, considering Dart was learning a new system. But he's a pro. He had a couple of nice games last year. I think that's where they go in the immediate. But then they're going to have to find somebody to back him up. But I think it's going to be Jameis Winston. And I think they're kind of comfortable with that. The team does like him. He's been a leader since he got here at the beginning of last year. But it just it stinks from the standpoint of, listen, I didn't think they were a playoff team. I think there's just too many good teams in the NFC, but I wanted to see improvement, and I wanted to see if Jackson Dart is a franchise quarterback. When he was on the field last year, he looked terrific. He looked terrific in week one against Dallas. I wanted that building, and now what we were supposed to see in 26, we may not now see until 27. So it kind of hits the pause button on him. So from a season standpoint, it's not the end of the world because I'm not sure they were going to be competing for a championship to begin with. But it just stunts the growth of a quarterback, and you just hate to see a wasted year for such a young talent like this.
2: How much do you think having John Harbaugh as the head coach will actually help the team get through this tough part of the season and the year?
1: Well, this is why you get an 18-year veteran. This is why you go out and get a guy that's won a Super Bowl, that has been perennial in the playoffs, because, to overcome adversity, to rally the team around. If this had happened under Dable, under Judge, under McAdoo, under Shermer, there would have been that unknown of is this head coach equipped to handle this crisis. This is why John Harbaugh's here. This is why they've got a former head coach in Nagy on the offensive side of the ball. This is why you get a Greg Roman, guys that there's stability around there. So this is exactly why he's here. That's why there's a comfort that it's not going to completely go sideways. But look, you lost your starting quarterback. You've got a failed starter that now is probably going to be your starter for the foreseeable future. I mean, there's a defense that's really struggling now with its secondary. So, but the confidence in knowing that you've got a veteran head coach, I think, just creates stability and confidence that this isn't going to be one of those, 3-14 loss seasons.
0: How does this feel as far as, all of a sudden Jackson Dart getting that injury-prone label? Because this is now multiple times we've seen him miss a significant amount of time.
1: Well, listen, I can't argue. If your definition of injury-prone is a guy that has, suffered from injuries. But, the injuries that he suffered in his rookie year were being a little bit irresponsible, working, too hard to try to make the play. And when John Harbaugh came here, he said, listen, you got to live to fight another day. We're used to seeing Eli Manning who never missed a game because of injury. Why? Because he understood that sometimes it's better to lose the battle to win the war. Mm-hmm. And that injury that he suffered last night, it's one of those things, right? The offensive line broke down, really good defense squashed him. It just was one of those things. He tried to make a play, but it wasn't irresponsible, at least in my eyes. So I think it's just, hey, that's the league, man. Quarterbacks get hurt. It's crazy. I think it's just one of those things. I'm old enough to remember Phil Simms, who couldn't get on the field early in his career until he was able to figure it out and help the Giants win a Super Bowl. So I'm not ready to say he's injury-prone just yet, but because I think this injury is a little separate than all the times he had to go into the concussion protocol or go into the blue tent last year.
2: He's Don LaGreca from 880 ESPN New York. I'm Emmett Golden alongside Q Myers. It's game night on ESPN Radio. Who on the offense now has to step up to kind of make up for losing the starting quarterback?
1: Well, you saw they couldn't run the ball. As much as Jameis Winston was awful last night, they could not run the football. They became one-dimensional, and the Rams were able to pin their ears back and go after it. You know, they've got four capable running backs on this team. You know,

0: Tracy's a veteran. Cam Scadaboo came highly touted coming off his injury from last year. Singletary's been a good back, had a big game against the Dallas Cowboys. So they've got to be able to establish the run. That's what John Harbaugh wants to do. Smash mouth football, old school Giant football. And then you can kind of open up the passing game. You know, Neighbors is finally starting to get healthy outside of that little shoulder pop that he suffered last night. Likely it was a really good security blanket for Dart. I would think that that would also be something that Winston is going to be able to take care of. But they want to establish the run and then pass off that run, establish the play action. Winston still has some legs, but that's all going to come from establishing, you know, 4 or 5 yards on first down, hammering Scadaboo. So I think the running game to me is going to be really key if they're going to be able to survive this.
1: Don, listening to Malik Neighbors in the locker room last night post-game, he was talking about, you know, obviously the shoulder injury, but he was talking about the new knees, as he was calling it, coming back from that knee injury. He didn't sound like to me that his confidence was 100% yet on that surgically repaired knee. Where do you think he is as far as, you mentioned, getting healthy? How close to being 100% do you feel like he is?
0: You know, it's tough to say because he was like literally a game-time decision against Dallas. We thought that it was gamesmanship by Harbaugh, but then we found out after the game that his parents didn't even go because they weren't sure until the game started whether he was going to be able to play. I mean, so you're talking about almost being a year removed from that injury last year. He wasn't even 100% going into the game last night. Then he hurts his shoulder. You know, skill players, especially highly touted skill players like a first-round pick by Malik Neighbors, is going to have confidence in his extremities, right? So if a knee's barky, if a knee's, you know, something he's a little concerned about, he's not going to be able to do all the things he's capable of doing. We know how good he can be. So it's probably going to take a little time for him to just feel like, let me get through a game, let me get through a game without pain. And I hopefully, like I said, some of these games where they might be able to score points against Tennessee and Arizona, he'll start to build that confidence, get through a game without having to leave. Because you remember in the Dallas game, he had to leave quick because the other knee got a little wonky, then he had the shoulder situation. So it's been a nightmare for him. So if he can just get through a game, get a couple of passes under his belt, get going, I think that confidence is going to flow. And once it does, I think this offense can still do some things, even with Winston at quarterback.
2: Switch gears to the Yankees for a second. We, you know, saw that it doesn't sound like Aaron Judge will be part of the wild card round. How far can the Yankees go without Aaron Judge if this seems to linger?
0: It's tough to say because the American League is so weak, right? I mean, like, listen, Tampa's been good. They won the head-to-head matchups, but the majority of the games that Tampa and the Yankees played this year, Judge was out of the lineup. You know, but, you know, it's the Red Sox, they could throw lefties, and without Judge in the lineup, that's going to be a bit of a problem. I wouldn't be shocked if the Red Sox beat them, and I got to be honest, I wouldn't be shocked if they made it out of the American League. I mean, the American League is not that stout. You know, there's still the possibility of an under 500 team making the playoffs, winning the West, being a wild card team. But as far as winning it all, can they beat a Brewer team? Can they beat a Dodger team? This 99 days was the rib injury that Judge was out, and this team could not score. They just couldn't. I mean, and luckily they have a tremendous pitching staff, so they were winning a lot of 1-0, 2-1 games. But, you know, Rice was having an MVP season being protected by Judge, you know, and then he faltered once Judge went down. I mean, you're talking about Aaron Judge, right? He's, right. Mm-hmm. I think, the best player in the American League. He's probably the second best player in all of baseball because Ohtani could pitch, but this might go down as one of the greatest right-handed hitters we've ever seen. So when you lose that in your lineup, it's hard to believe that a championship's on the horizon. But the only reason I won't rule out a World Series is because I just don't have a ton of respect for the other teams in the American League.
1: What did you think about the Yankees' approach to bringing Judge back, not sending him on a rehab assignment, instead just, you know, kind of managing his minutes, to say, you know, obviously pulling him after, say, 6 innings? Did you think that was the right approach, or do you think he should have gone off to assignment?
0: Well, you know, it's twofold. I think they wanted him to go on an assignment. I mean, okay. Scranton's really close. Somerset's really close. He didn't want to go. He wanted to jump right in. And when you make that kind of money, yeah, and you're the captain of the New York Yankees, I guess you got to listen to what the player wants. So I blame Judge for that, you know. But would it have changed things? I don't know. I mean, it's still baseball, right? You're still swinging a bat in Double A, Triple A, you know. So I don't know if it would have changed things at all. He wants to play. I think he wants to go out there and play against the Red Sox. I do. I mean, that's the kind of gamer that he is. But sometimes you got to make tough decisions. But as far as how they handled it, it's tough when you pay the guy that kind of money. He could have went to San Francisco for more money. He could have went to San Diego for more money. He wanted to stay with the New York Yankees because he wants to win a championship. And if he wants to play, I can understand Cashman and Boone saying, all right, let's give him that chance. I personally think they would have wanted to send him for a rehab assignment because everybody else, I live like just a few miles away from where the Somerset Patriots play. So it's kind of cool to go and see all these major leaguers play in rehab stints. I've seen tons of them, and for Judge not to do it tells me that wasn't team policy. That was Aaron Judge putting his foot down. So if it was because of not having a legitimate rehab stint, I think that's on Judge.
1: Well, Don, I'll tell you, that's what happens around here on game night as well. We try to, you know,
2: when
1: make
2: Q
1: Emmett
2: puts his foot down.
1: No, you see, know? Emmett is the guy. He says, look, do you know who I am? I'm Emmett Golden. I make this money. I'm in Cleveland. I ain't doing that.
0: Well, you know what I need to know is, like, if $400 million in Major League Baseball money, what's that in radio money?
2: Oh, man. Yeah.
1: That's an extra Saturday shift.
2: Thanks.
1: That's what that is, an extra Saturday show, my man, as you know. Great.
0: I haven't put my foot down at the radio station, and I certainly don't put my foot down at home. So
1: man,
0: I have no idea what any of that's like.
1: Hey, you know what? And we're in line right behind you, so you know where we stand. We have no say in anything. Don LaGreca, ESPN New York. Great stuff, Don. That's fantastic.
0: You got it, man. Talk to you soon.
1: All right, good stuff as always. Don LaGreca, 880 ESPN New York. Emmett, you got to stop putting your foot down.
2: Man. I'll never put my foot down. I'm just happy
1: Emmett
2: to be
1: Golden.
2: Here.
1: Hugh Myers, it's game night here on ESPN Radio. Someone's got to put their foot down in Colorado. What's going on with the Buffaloes? 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
2: Coming up in the Wednesday Groove-a-thon edition, known as Freddie and Harry, with me, Freddie Coleman, Harry Douglas. More fallout from potentially the Giants losing Jackson Dart, their quarterback, but not just a part of the rest of the season, maybe the rest of the regular season. 5 p.m. Eastern time on the mighty ESPN Radio, the ESPN app, and Sirius XM Channel 80.

0: Colorado had high hopes after they were 9-4 2 years ago, slipped to 3-9 last year, and got off to a 2-0 start this year, but about to fall to 2-1. Bo will take a knee, and that will do it. A resounding victory tonight for the Northwestern Wildcats.
1: That was the final call right there at Northwestern, 41-7 over Colorado. Dave Enid from Learfield on the call there. 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And, man, I wanted to bring up Colorado.
2: Mm-hmm.
1: We bring up Colorado just about every single Saturday in the barbershop. It's one of our barbershop topics. Because it was, not too long ago, every Saturday was, what time does Colorado come on?
2: Yeah.
1: What time is Shador and Travis Hunter going to take the field? I want to see the show that is going on in Boulder, Colorado. I want to see what stars are along the sideline. I want to see what concerts happening before the game and you know, after the game. And, you know, it was one of those things. Coach Sanders, Coach Prime, and the guys really took over that area and made it must-watch TV. And now it's been a couple seasons, and that must-watch TV, we don't even turn it on. We don't even talk about Colorado. It feels like that excitement, that enthusiasm, that joy that they had brought to the program is long gone.
2: Look, in 2023-24, The Rock was there. Migos was there. Lil Wayne was there. And Lil Wayne kicking it with Lane Kiffin now. You know what I'm saying? He out there in LSU. And after last year, they went 3-9. They had a really bad season last year. It kind of all went away. And when they had Travis Hunter, who won a Heisman, they had Shador. That's when they, you know, when they had their best season and when they were on top of the world. Ever since then, and you know, it's been a year and a few games. The shine has kind of diminished, right?
1: It's gone. The shine is gone, as far as I'm concerned.
2: Because if you look at it, we'll see what happens this year, but. I think he's 18-22 in his, you know, 4 years in Colorado, and it looked like they were building something. And once Travis and Shador left, it they went down, you know. Right. And to me, that's recruiting.
1: Yep.
2: You know, and to me, that's on Deion.
1: Yeah.
2: You know, because you have to capitalize. When you have a player like Travis Hunter and a player like Shador Sanders and you have all that excitement, you got to keep, hey, come play with us. Come play for us. Now, they did get Juju Lewis, their quarterback. He had a tough freshman year. It was freshman year. It was cool. He had a tough day against Northwestern, who, you know, shout out to Northwestern, Big Ten squad. I don't know if any, you know, how many people have picked them to win the Big Ten, you know, this year. Still tough squad to play, but the, you know, the how hype it was and how Colorado was the place to be, just like that, it's gone.
1: Yeah, and it seems like it's been a lot of, I don't want to say controversy, but it's been just one thing after the other, one issue after the other. We found out from Coach that they've removed several players, you know, for, and he's saying conduct detrimental to the team. So not really being specific, but here he is in his own words explaining removing the players from the team.
3: Those guys can tell you, I'm the most loving and giving and forgiving man you could ever meet. But when you start being conduct detrimental to the team, that will set us back in things that you're doing that you don't care about the team, you care about you. I have a problem with that. And a year ago, I didn't put my foot down in it enough. You know, it lingered a little bit. Now, then it imploded. I'm not doing that. I'm not doing that anymore. I ain't got to consult with nobody to do what I know was right. I don't have to do that. I got to protect them. I got to protect that whole group. And we got a group of young men that I love to life, which I love all of them, but they came up to me yesterday and they said,

0: We want to get ahead of anything. Tell us who may be on that list next. So let's get ahead of it. We want to go and get on them and make sure they're doing the right thing and make sure they're where they're supposed to be and make sure they're not going out of bounds. So I applaud them for that, for coming to me ready to get ahead of it.
1: There are things that I really like about Deion Sanders. For instance, players on his team that have children, making sure that that child has a bank account that could start a current interest and stuff. Like, to me, that's very thoughtful, and that's a great thing. Then there's the things that I'm not quite fond of. It feels like whenever there is a failure at Colorado, it's someone else's fault.
2: Right.
1: And I was always told, if you're the head coach, the buck stops with you. Yep. And we could go back to 2023 when they go 4-8. He essentially fires Sean Lewis. He was the offensive coordinator. Then you have Pat Shurmur in. They have a great year. It's all good. Last year, had a tough year. They demote Pat Shurmur. Mm-hmm. You know, they go get blown out in Northwestern. And it's these young men who were, you know, laughing on the field after the game.
3: And, by the way, they have a new OC this year in Brennan Marion.
1: Facts. Yeah. And I would like to point out, again, just if the whole laughing is something that after a loss that you can't handle. Shedeur Sanders had a big smile on his face after the Browns got blown out by the Jags. You know, after the game, and he was on the field, and I don't fault him for this because he was talking to Travis. They were having a good time. But if Deion feels like it's inexcusable to be smiling after a game, then that should go for everybody. So that's there's things I love about Deion, and there's some things where I go, come on, man, the buck's supposed to stop with you, and it seems like he always has someone else to blame when things go wrong.
3: Well, you heard what he said right there. He ain't got to consult with nobody. Look, what he was tasked to do when he was given the job there at Colorado, he's done, right? He made them relevant. He sold out Boulder, Colorado, right? And there was no hotels for the longest. You couldn't get a spot in a restaurant for the longest. At everybody, College Game Day, got out of the SEC and headed to Boulder, Colorado. I mean, you know what I mean? Like, everything was going. It was a traveling circus. It was must-see TV. It ain't that. And I think that this marriage is going to come to an end sooner rather than later. It just feels like the like I said, the shine is worn off. It's not a new, shiny, fun car anymore. It's just, you know, at this point, I don't even know if it's all reliable. It might just be, you know, the old car out back. I think at some point, sooner rather than later, depending on how this year goes, it'll probably be some kind of mutual agreement, and they'll part ways. I just don't see this thing lasting too much longer.
1: 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Oklahoma State on the road. It's going to be a tough season.
3: It is going to be a tough season, so we'll see. But it feels like the shine has worn off. Well, the shine is just getting brighter in the WNBA. 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
11: 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Texas A&M and LSU are both looking to bounce back from crushing Week 3 losses. 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
13: Monday Night Football's on, which means the Birds are on. 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
13: 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DeAndre Swift and the Bears looking to get that Chicago magic cooking again.
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13: 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A marquee NFC matchup in primetime? 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
15: He's outrageous and usually off base, I might add, but I love him anyways. 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

0: Center.
1: In the NFL, the Giants quarterback Jackson Dart could miss the rest of the season. Further tests revealed that Dart's knee injury is more serious than initially believed. He suffered the injury during the opening possession of Monday night's loss to the Los Angeles Rams. Dart is expected to miss an extended period of time and could require season-ending surgery. The New York Jets have added another quarterback, signing former Titans starter, Will Levis, to their practice squad. Levis, 5-16 as Tennessee's starter in 2023 and 2024 before missing last season following shoulder surgery. Easy for me to say. He was replaced by Cam Ward with the first overall pick in the 2025 draft. On to Major League Baseball. The Guardians stay in first place in the AL Central after defeating the Boston Red Sox 3-2. The White Sox kept pace, though, because they put up 14 runs on the Kansas City Royals tonight to win 14-11. Feels like a football score there. And the Tampa Bay Rays clinch the AL East crown as they win the second game of a doubleheader, 6-1 over the Yankees. More game night straight ahead with Q Myers and me, Emmett Golden.
2: Hey, this is Rich Eisen. Coming up on Wednesday, should Kyler get the start over Carson? Should we believe in the Saints quarterback, Tyler Shuck? Who impressed Kurt Warner the most in week two? He'll join us. Bill Cowher weighs in on the biggest surprises through the first 2 weeks of the season, plus my power rankings. That's Wednesday's Rich Eisen Show on Disney Plus, the ESPN app, and ESPN Radio.
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4: 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He's Emmett Golden. I'm Q Myers. Joining us now to talk about the Indiana Fever and their game with the Minnesota Lynx is ESPN WNBA reporter Kareem Copeland. And Kareem, thanks so much for your time. Appreciate you. The Indiana Fever, they ran and hid from the Minnesota Lynx, winning 96-77, and I realize Olivia Miles was not playing for Minnesota. She dealt with a calf injury, but was that it? You know, was that the reason why Minnesota was so discombobulated and Indiana just ran away with this game?
5: They just didn't come out with any juice. I mean, it was absolutely kind of shocking in that way. Like, we were down at shoot around this morning and talking to all the captains, and everybody kept insisting, hey, we need to get back to our defensive mindset. Caitlin McBride even said, hey, we need to have a FU mindset, and that we needed to come out with a certain energy and play a certain way. And they didn't do that at all. I mean, listen, this is a good enough team without it.

0: Olivia Miles to not come out and put a performance up like that. And they were, Nafisa Collier said after the game straight up, said it was embarrassing, disappointing, said everything that we talked about previously, we did not do. I asked Cheryl Reeve about it post-game, and she said, hey, listen, we heard K-Mac talk about an FU attitude, and if that's an FU attitude, that's not what we want to do. So it was a pretty disappointing effort, and that's why she sat her starters the entire second half.
1: Olivia Miles, as we stated, out with a calf injury. How concerned should, you know, the Lynx be? Do they expect Miles to be out for a while?
0: I think it's going to be a little bit similar to this on Thursday. She was officially ruled out about 90 minutes before game time. Once they got to their arena, she went through some testing, and they ultimately decided they were going to shut her down for the day. They said they want to see how she feels tomorrow and responds, and by the time they get back to Thursday, it'll probably be a similar situation, see how she's feeling leading up. But the hope is, you know, giving her today off, tomorrow's a travel day, and by the time you get to game time against the Fever again on Thursday, I think the hope is that she'll be in a little bit better, but it sounds like it's going to be a game time decision again, but it doesn't sound like anything that's going to be long term.
2: Kareem Copeland is with us here on Game Night on ESPN Radio, the all-new ESPN app. Kareem covers the ESPN or WNBA for ESPN. And look, the Lynx have been the number one team start to finish so far, right? But now, as you look at the standings, right, they're first place only a half game ahead of the Valkyries, who are currently playing. How disappointing would this be if they don't finish off this regular season the way that they were playing up until the break when they went on the, you know, for the FIBA tournament?
0: Yeah, I mean, they've lost four or five, and that's by far the worst stretch of the season, and they just don't happen to look like themselves at all. But we've talked a lot about seeding today, and Cheryl Reeve said she could care less about seeding. That's not important to her, that she just wants them to be playing the right way and wants to be healthy and all that kind of stuff. But as we were asking about the decision to sit everybody in the second half or sit all their regular starters in the second half, she said, listen, I decided not to chase a win that we weren't going to get. And the seeding is something that we talk about, but not anything that's like firmly in her mind. And it was kind of funny. She said, listen, we're a darn good road team. Clearly, we didn't see that tonight, but Nafisa Collier, she echoed the same sentiment, saying that they weren't overly concerned about seeding, and realistically, even if they lose on Thursday, the farthest they can drop is number two, so it's not like they're going to plummet down the standings.
1: How has the break for the World Championships affected the league overall? Do you think some teams are maybe not as sharp as they were before the break started?
0: Well, yeah, I mean, everybody's kind of talked about that. I don't know if you can apply that across for everybody, but you certainly had to get your rhythm back. You know, you're in the midst of a 44-game season. You're 30 games in or so. You're several months in. You finally figured out how you want to play. A team like the Lynx, for example, they had just gotten Nafisa Collier back from being injured all season. So you're starting to, like, wanting to think ahead to the playoffs, think about what you need to tighten up. You feel like you've gotten in a groove, and then all of a sudden you've got to take 2 weeks off. And for some of them, you know, for you know, several of the teams that are kind of that are about to play in the playoffs, they had their players go over to over to Germany and have to play for another week and a half. So I don't care who you are, you know, you don't just kind of come back and just pick up exactly where you left off. And I think that's kind of been something that we've been watching is who's been able to kind of get that groove back as quick as possible, because it's not something that it's not just a switch that you flip and then you come back and you play exactly like you were before. And so there's some effort there. And so I certainly think that's a thing that teams have had to try to figure out and had to deal with.
2: Kareem Copeland, ESPN WNBA reporter with us here on Game Night on ESPN Radio on the all-new ESPN app. The Fever, they can finish no lower than six in the WNBA playoff standings. They can get as high as number three, and they have a 1-2 punch of Kelsey Mitchell and Caitlin Clark. Mitchell had 20 tonight. Clark had 27. Just, I mean, that's what they've been doing all season long. How dangerous do you think that 1-2 punch could possibly be going into the postseason for the Fever?
0: I mean, those two are pretty incredible. I mean, we're talking about the number two and number three scorers in the entire league. And Caitlin is, she's been going back and forth with Alyssa Thomas to lead the league in assists. So those two alone, put you in every single game because, I mean, this is the best offense in the league and they're the ones that are leading it. This is the thing we've been talking about lately, though, is that those two have to do so much work or have had to do so much work lately that you need some help so they don't have to carry such a hard load and they hit so many hard shots. And so Stephanie White has been talking about it the last couple days about, hey, we need to get Aaliyah Boston back going because she's, you know, she's the third head of that snake and a multi-year all-star and a former number one pick. And she's been slumping a little bit. And that offense is best when you get four or five people in double figures, even if you still have Caitlin and Kelsey doing their thing. And tonight was a good example of that where they got Aaliyah extra touches and she finished with 17 points and I don't know how many boards, but she looked back like herself. And when those three especially are cooking, that's when they are the most dangerous. And then Sophie Cunningham comes off the bench. She had such a great first two months, and then she has kind of slumped off this last 2 months, but she comes in, hits three three-pointers, spreads the defense and finishes with 11 points. That's the team that can win a championship. Even though Kelsey and Caitlin are amazing, they still need a little bit of help. And when you get it from those two or from a couple other places on this roster, that's when they're the most dangerous.
2: I know that sooner rather than later, we're going to find out who's won certain individual awards in the WNBA. Who do you have as your league MVP right now?
0: Asia Wilson.
2: That's simple.
0: I mean, there are some really good players in this team, yeah. Like Kelsey and Caitlin deserve to be mentioned, and Olivia Miles should be in the conversation, but it is Asia Wilson's world, and she's still the best player in this team. In this league. She's still the best player in the world, and she should win MVP one more time.
2: What do you think about the Aces? They're in action right now, taking on the Sparks, up 65-54 in the fourth quarter. But what do you think about the Aces trying to defend their championship, their title right now?
0: I keep telling everybody, as everybody wants to look at these other teams that have played so well this year, and everybody kind of looks to see who's next. Mm-hmm. Everything still has to go through Vegas. Everything still has to go through Asia Wilson. That team is experienced. They have as much talent in their starting lineup as anybody. Between Asia and Jackie Young, and every time somebody wants to forget about Chelsea, she hits another, game winner or makes another clutch play down the stretch and reminds everybody why they call her the point guard. Like, that, I don't care what happens with everything else, and we're all watching these seedings shift around because everybody's so close to each other right now. Listen, whoever wins this title, they still got to go through Las Vegas at some point because you got to knock off the champs, and not just the champs, someone who's won, what now, three titles now in the last 4 years, and the four-time MVP in Asia Wilson. Listen, you got to go through them before you can hold up that trophy. I don't care who you are.
2: Well, Kareem, we'll close out with this, and fantastic stuff. Thanks so much for joining us. What about the Golden State Valkyries? Again, they're in action. They're only a half game back behind the Lynx. Natalie Nicasi in her second year there. I mean, they were a playoff team her first year there, their first inaugural season. They're obviously a playoff team this year. What do you think their chances are of making a deep run in the postseason?
0: Well, we say defense wins championships, and that's the best defensive team in the league. And they've done that consistently throughout the year. What we've said before is, wow, well, do they have enough offense? They brought in Gabby Williams, who's really kind of kicked that team up another notch. She's improved them, quite frankly, on both sides of the ball. And she's finally starting to kind of get, not that she didn't get the love she deserved in the past, but I think in the last couple of years, people are starting to take notice even more. And even people watching, international play have seen it in the Olympics and seen it just now in FIBA, her playing on that French team. And she's, quite frankly, one of the best players in the world, most versatile players in the world. And so that addition, everybody everybody kind of improving a little bit on that team and kind of understanding how Natalie wants them to play. And she holds them to a high standard, man. There's times where they're coming out of a win and we're, you know, actually wanting to try to praise them and say, man, you guys did so well. And she looks at, she gives us a side eye and is like, yeah, but we didn't do X, Y, and Z. So she's got the right mindset. She's a coach that, you know, she comes from under Becky Hammond. So she's got titles also, and she knows what it takes. That team's not going to let up defensively. The only point, the question is can they tend to survive those days when the offense really isn't clicking? But that defense is going to give them a chance against anybody and is going to keep them in, you know, most of the games that they play.
2: Great stuff, Kareem. Really do appreciate you. Thanks so much for giving us some time and talking a little WNBA with us here on Game Night.
0: Anytime. I appreciate y'all having me.
2: Absolutely. Great stuff. Kareem Copeland, ESPN WNBA reporter with us here on Game Night on ESPN Radio on the all-new ESPN app. He's Emmett Golden. I'm Q Myers. College football, whose stock is on the rise and whose is not so much? 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

0: There's the snap. Levitt wants to throw. Fires. It's batted up in the air and intercepted. It's picked off.
1: Really proud of our guys and our coaches. Really happy for our fans that no player, no person is bigger than anybody else. And the trajectory is up, and that's where it's going to continue to go.

0: Progressive Insurance. He's Emmett Golden. I'm Q Myers. Every single week, college football, once it gets wrapped up, we take a look at who's on the rise and who's on the fall, and we do it like this.
1: Whose stock rose after this week in college football?
2: Now he's up, you're down.
1: This is
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1: Game Night's College Football Playoff Stock Watch.
0: All right, Emmett. You know how I am, man. I'm a very...
4: Yeah, you're a gentleman.
0: I'm a very... Yes, I'm very much a gentleman. So yes. I'm going to let you go ahead and let me know whose stock is on the rise as far as you're concerned in college football.
4: I don't think it's going to be any easier than it was this week, and that is Ole Miss. I mean, they beat LSU. They climbed four spots in the AP Top 25. They're now the fourth-ranked team in the country. They have the guy that is in Trinidad Chambliss that is leading college football, at least as far as the Heisman race is concerned. Their stock is at an all-time high right now.
0: There's no doubt about it, man. Watching and listening, a combination of the two of that game on Saturday night. I was on my way to LA for the Raiders and the Chargers game, but I was not missing that at all. Mm-hmm. I did everything. I listened to that start to finish, and as soon as I got to the house, boom, it was on the TV, right? I mean, it's just not one that I was going to miss. And the way that Ole Miss, you know, Trinidad Chambliss in the first half did his thing and then, you know, had to weather off the storm and still come and find a way to get a win, and Trinidad run it in at the end to have a go-ahead touchdown. It was a thing of beauty, and I know that all Ole Miss and a lot of college football fans in general were locked in on that one. As you mentioned, Ole Miss up to number four. Their stock is definitely on the rise, and, you know, they got a game coming up with Florida.
4: Yeah.
0: Florida's the favorite.
4: Okay.
0: I love that reaction. That's okay. Like Myron Metcalf when he said, that reaction that you just gave me is the same reaction that Myron Metcalf gave me when I said, hey, man, in the hoop tournament, right, in March Madness, I got Tennessee winning the whole thing. And Myron said, well, that's a choice.
4: That's a decision. Yeah, that's a choice. That's a choice. Look, the Gators ranked 21, just beat Auburn on the road. It was a close game. I wouldn't pick Florida to win. Matter of fact, where my app at? Where am I? Hold on. You telling me that Florida is the favorite coming off of, unless there's that, that come down.
0: Coming off that high?
4: Yeah. That's what I was looking for after that huge win. I guess that's a possibility, but they're playing at home too. Yeah, that's right. Oh, no, the Gators are at home. Nah, I still like Ole Miss in this one.
0: I agree with you 100%. But let's hear from the Florida head coach, John Summerall, on being favored versus Ole Miss.
5: You come into this week ranked and favored against a top five team in the nation. Do you use that doubt this week?
6: Whose guy is favored against these guys?
7: Everybody.
6: Do they? There's a lot of good drugs out there, huh? I mean...
4: I'm glad he said it, right? Because that's what I was thinking. I'm glad he said it right there because no disrespect meant to Florida at all, but I wouldn't pick them over Ole Miss right now.
0: Right. No, I wouldn't either. And I look forward to seeing this one, 3:30 p.m. Eastern Saturday on ABC. Fourth-ranked Ole Miss goes to number 21st ranked Florida. What about Pete Golding? How is he feeling about this one? He was a part of the Pat McAfee show, and he's talking about what's keeping them up at night ahead of this game.
8: Well, I don't know if you've seen the stat, but they lead the country in forced missed tackles, right? And we're second in the country in missed tackles. And so I think the combination of those two things don't make you sleep well at night, you know, on top of when you look at what really matters in the SEC right now, like teams that won the takeaway battle last week, undefeated, right? 6-0. Teams that won the explosive, 9-0. You know, so the football obviously is going to be very, very important this week and protecting and taking, you know, advantage of it on defense. They're second in the SEC in calls turnovers. So they've done a really good job of playing complimentary football. So it's going to be a challenge. We're excited. This swamp's a really tough place to play. Like I said, we lost in 24 down there being ranked. And I remember going in there at number one at Alabama, and it's a one possession game late, you know, and you're sneaking out of there. So a lot of respect for Coach Summerall on that team, and it's going to have to be a battle.
4: I think Pete Golding is a really good head coach. Mm-hmm. So good, I think one day, and maybe soon, he's going to be in the position that Lane Kiffin was in, where he's going to be at Ole Miss and somebody's going to come.

0: I'm a knocking, and they're going to go, hey, we want you to come to our program, and I wouldn't begrudge them if you left. No. I'm interested to see how he handles it.
1: Just do it the right way.
0: Yes.
1: There's a right way and a wrong way to make those kind of moves.
0: Right.
1: And Lane Kiffin clearly did
0: the wrong way.
1: The wrong way. So those, not LSU, Ole Miss, their stock being up is easy. I got Louisville. Their stock being up as well. They got the victory over SMU. They climbed 7 spots in the AP Top 25 poll. They're up to number 16. And first of all, shout out to Freddie Coleman, who was doing color commentary for ESPN Radio on that game. And he was fantastic. So shout out to Freddie Coleman. But what Louisville did, their performance was fantastic and really frustrated SMU all game long. And remember, they had a battle week one against Ole Miss. Remember that game, man? How great that game was. Louisville is a tough out, man. There's no doubt.
0: They are. They run the ball so well. And King Holtz, their quarterback, was a guy that Ohio State said, sorry, you're not good enough. You know, there's other guys. Julian Sain is better than you.
1: Seems like they've done that quite a bit, haven't they?
0: Well, I mean, they have so many great players.
1: Exactly.
0: You know what I'm saying?
1: Yeah.
0: That's just what happens, especially in this day and age where you can freely move as you want. And I think the most famous one is Joe Burrow.
1: Yep.
0: You know, Joe Burrow was there.
1: Yep.
0: He was a backup. He decided to transfer to LSU, and the rest is history. Right now, it seems like, I don't know if King Holtz is going to be what a Burrow is in the NFL, but he's definitely showing, hey, I deserve to be the quarterback, starting quarterback of a Division I program.
1: LSU ranked 16th right now, 2-1 overall on the season. I think for both of us, it's real easy to say who's down.
0: Yeah.
1: Texas A&M and LSU. And oh, by the way, the good thing about it is they square up this week, right?
0: Ooh,
1: they square up 7 p.m. Eastern Saturday night on ESPN Radio. Coverage begins for the 23rd ranked Texas A&M at 10th ranked LSU. And this is basically a win or you're done, right? This is one of those where whoever loses this one could possibly not make the CFP when it's all said and done.
0: Yeah, A&M drops 14 slots after losing a home game to Kentucky by 10. I say put some respect on Kentucky's name. I'd like to see them in the top 25. But, yeah, that hurts. So this is definitely a game coming up this week that's going to decide which one of these teams is still alive in a college football playoff.
1: Not going to lie to you. I think I'm going to be Giga Maggies this weekend. Just saying.
0: Okay.
1: Think I'm going to be Giga Maggies. He's Emmett Colton. I'm Q Myers. Bad news in New York when it comes to QBs. It's ESPN Radio.
2: 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Should we believe in the Saints quarterback, Tyler Shuck? Who impressed Kurt Warner the most in week two? 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

0: Center.
1: The Chicago Bears could be facing a major quarterback crisis. Tyson Bagent has entered the NFL's concussion protocol, while Caleb Williams remains uncertain for next Monday night's game against the Philadelphia Eagles because of a hamstring injury. If neither quarterback is available, veteran Case Keenum could start. Keenum has not appeared in a regular season game since 2023. And in the NBA, Kawhi Leonard has agreed to a two-year, $115 million contract extension with the Toronto Raptors. The deal includes a player option for the 2028-29 season. Leonard, who is 35, now has a three-year, $165 million contract remaining with the Raptors and is expected to finish his career in Toronto. Let's take a look at some scores in Major League Baseball. The Marlins beat the Cubs in 12 innings, 8-2. The Tampa Bay Rays, they clinch the AL East after beating the Yankees 6-1 in the second game of a doubleheader. The White Sox still hold on to the last wild card spot in the AL after defeating the Royals 14-11. And the Guardians stay a game above the White Sox in the AL Central after beating the Red Sox 3-2. More game night with Q Myers and myself, Emmett Golden, straight ahead.
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2: Dart backing up, floats it, and it's incomplete. Theo Johnson could not secure it going to the ground. And there was pressure by Byron Young, and now Dart is hurt and grabbing his leg.
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4: MRI revealed an injury, again, worse than anticipated, and there is a strong possibility that Jackson Dart is now out for the season and would need season-ending surgery.
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6: 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I think for the New York Giants going forward, the best thing about this situation is that they got John Harbaugh in the offseason.
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7: Well, John Harbaugh has no shareable injury intelligence at this point when it comes to Jackson Dart and what's going to happen with him moving forward. 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Emmett, what we thought was just going to be, and I say just going to be, a

sprained MCL, meaning that Jackson Dart would probably be back sooner rather than later. Maybe a few games he was going to miss. Whenever they felt like he was back, he'd be good to go. Then we find out the reports that it could be a potential of missing the whole season and him requiring season-ending surgery. All of a sudden, that makes the severity of this injury that we saw and witnessed on Monday night during Monday Night Football that much worse. And from what we saw last night, and that could be a one

0: 1 year.
1: Yeah.
0: You know, so
1: that's
0: we
1: the,
0: know.
1: That's the 30 for 30 that you don't want to be a part of.
0: Yes. Yeah. 30
1: ESPN
0: touchdowns, 30
1: films?
0: Interceptions.
1: Sure.
0: Yeah.
1: 30 touchdowns, 30 interceptions. Not so much.
0: No. And now, like, what are they going to do? I guess the simple answer is they'll just roll with Jameis. I am interested to see, though, if they will kick the tires and try to find a quarterback that's available. J.J. McCarthy is probably available. I'm not saying I would go after him, but he's available. The Browns have four quarterbacks. You know, one of them is on injured reserve right now in Dylan Gabriel, but there's Shedeur Sanders around there. If they do go outside of the team to bring in somebody to at least compete, because I think in the short term it's definitely going to be Jameis. Ain't right. No doubt about that. But if they want to bring in somebody to give them a couple weeks to learn the offense and then kind of push Jameis, I'd be interested to see if they go that route or not.
1: Well, I know John Harbaugh has no shareable injury intelligence when it comes to Jackson Dart at this stage of the game, but he does have something to say when it comes to talking about how hard it is to handle losing that starting QB.
2: I think that's a pretty self-evident answer, isn't it? You know, it's an important position, obviously. That's a pretty obvious answer.
1: He's okay. Spicy, man. He's,
0: yeah.
1: He's on edge. I like to say he got a little something in his neck, man. He got something there.
0: Yeah, I'm starting to, like, wonder, is that uh-oh? You know what I'm saying? Is that why
1: I don't know
0: so
1: if it's
0: defensive?
1: Uh-oh. You know when you go somewhere and you hear that it's going to be tough and you've got to be tougher? I wonder if he went there with a little bit extra edge.
0: Yeah, maybe. Maybe he did. He seems very snippy, you know, and kind of a smart aleck, if you will, to people. And I guess that's how he got down in Baltimore. Maybe we didn't notice it because Baltimore doesn't have as many eyes on him as New York does. Mm-hmm. So maybe that's the reason for it. But he definitely seems a little more feisty than I've ever heard him before.
1: Well, okay, how about this? Is it fair to expect a team to overcome losing their starting quarterback? Because it is only week two. There's still a lot of season to play. Here's Harbaugh again.
2: Yeah, I mean, I don't think I'm not really want to get into the hypothetical conversation about that, you know, because that's not fair. When the decision gets made, then we'll talk about that conversation. But I can tell you this, if you get punched in the gut, Ian, are you going down? Ian O'Connor, are you going down? Are you going to crumple to the ground, as Jack Harbaugh would say, like a sack of sour apples, and just fall to the ground and just rot away and wither away into the dust? Is that what you're going to do?
3: No.
2: I don't think so.
3: No.
2: I don't think so.
3: Mother is so. We're not supposed to do that.
2: That's right. So, a gut punch. How many people face gut punches every single day? Every single day.
0: He's turned into his brother. At least that seemed like a fun,
1: that
0: you know,
1: was.
0: Like that was, yeah. Yeah, that wasn't as surly as he had been. And he's right. Like, I'm not tripping necessarily on that answer. I found it extremely entertaining, though.
1: Yeah, it was definitely.
0: Yeah, but, like, what are you supposed to say? Yeah, it's over. It's done. I'm sorry. You know, and no disrespect to the question, this is the game that we play. When coaches are asked tough questions like that, that you kind of know the answer, but they're never going to say, yes, our season is over because our quarterback is out.
1: No, but, I mean, look, when it happens in week two, what is the plan? Like, you've got to have a plan. This is why he's an 18-year head coach, right? I mean, there's got to be a plan. This didn't happen in week 14. This didn't happen in week 15 where the season's just about a wrap. This happened in week 2. If in fact, Jackson Dart's not able to play, I don't know if you know the stat, but the Giants are currently 0-5 with quarterbacks not named Jackson Dart starting since 2025. So what that means is life without Jackson Dart is not too good for a team that felt pretty good about themselves after week one against the Cowboys when they picked up the victory.
0: Yeah, and you know what? Nobody cares, right? It's the NFL.
1: Right, but that's what I'm saying. Like, but what's the plan? Do you go out, and you mentioned it before, do you go out and
0: get somebody?
1: Do you call J.J. McCarthy? Do you look around the league to see who else is available? It's not like they have starting quarterback tree and you can go out back
0: and just shake
1: one.
0: It. Yeah.
1: Right, if they did, everybody would do it, right? You know, so it's like, what do you do in your first year there as a head coach? You have a rookie quarter, or not a rookie quarterback, but a young quarterback in Jackson Dart. If he misses the season, one, you're not getting a value.

0: evaluation on him, and two, all the excitement that your fan base had about you and the potential of you bringing that winning culture to the organization, all of a sudden, pink, that balloon has popped already.
1: Yeah, I will say this, though. As grim as it may seem, I actually experienced, there was a year here in Cleveland where Deshaun Watson got hurt, you know, early
0: what
1: in the
0: season.
1: What
0: year was that? Pick a year.
1: It was one of all of them, right? It was one of all of them.
0: He's been hurt every year he's been in Cleveland.
1: But he got hurt, and they had P.J. Walker, and they had DTR, and they had Bailey Zappi, and they had Joe Flacco. They made the playoffs. They won 11 games. So it does look dire. And I'm not saying he's going to recreate what happened, because I do believe it to be an anomaly. But it could be done. You know, we saw it done in a place that has not seen much success at all. So if I'm John Harbaugh, I'm looking there and go, hey, Kevin Stefanski had to figure it out. Nobody felt sorry for him, so I got to do the same.
0: To me, what this feels like, and this is just me, this feels like all the hype that was around Aaron Rodgers, and then he blows out his Achilles.
1: Oh, you with the Jets? Yeah.
0: Right? And I know that, sure. I get it, that, you know, Jackson Dart and Aaron Rodgers are not the same. They don't eat at the same table, right? Aaron Rodgers is, you know, already accomplished, and he's a Hall of Famer before he got to the Jets. We already knew that. Right. And the Jets had a really good defense, but it just felt like the Giants had an opportunity to, you know, shock a lot of folks this year. I'm not saying that they were going to make a deep playoff run or even be a playoff team, but they were going to be able to have a chance to show that they are headed in the right direction. And now it's almost like it feels like a wasted season. And it's the beginning of the year, right? This is when every team has hope. Even teams that are 0-2, they're like, oh, we could turn it around. We still have plenty of time. Now the Giants are like, oh, dang, now what? Mm-hmm. Now we're playing for a draft pick.
1: Yeah, no, that is a tremendous point, because a whole lot of teams have hope that really don't
0: have. Hell, the Raiders are going 17-0 if you let Raider Nation tell you.
1: Bro, I had somebody call my local show in Cleveland and go, you never know. Maybe Deshaun Watson comes back in the form of
0: the
1: Browns.
0: That's what I'm saying. Everybody has hope right now.
1: Yes, everybody does. Not the Giants, because you lost your starting quarterback. But you know what's wild is they felt like they had so much hope and so much momentum.
0: Exactly.
1: You know, it looked like it was go time. And then some devastating.
0: I picked them to beat the Rams on Monday Night Football.
1: Me too.
0: I was drinking the Kool-Aid. They were more physical than the Cowboys. They looked better. They had the run game. John Harbaugh's got something going. You know, Jackson Dart is doing this. Cam Scataboo, what a good 1-2 punch. Mm-hmm. And after one series, that whole thing was gone. That balloon, like if you blow up a balloon with your breath, and then you don't tie it, and then you let it go, what happens?
1: It just goes all over the place.
0: Right? Exactly. We've been there, done that. Yep. That's what just happened to the New York Football Giants.
1: Got to grab another balloon, big dog.
0: Hey, man, ring the bell, because that was a dumb saying, man.
2: No, it wasn't. It was great.
0: There ain't no clown around that's giving you another balloon. You know what just happened? They gave you a balloon, and you let it go, and then you looked up and said, I can't get my balloon.
1: Hey, listen.
0: I need another balloon. And they're like, oh, damn it, too bad.
1: Hey, I bet you that party's still going. They ain't canceling the party. So the season will continue, all right? There's about 16 more weeks of football to be played in the NFL.
0: And the Giants aren't getting their balloon back anytime soon. He's Emmett Colton. I'm Q Myers. It's game night here on ESPN Radio. The Giants aren't the only ones dealing with quarterback situations as well. How about the situation in Chicago? That's next on ESPN Radio on the all-new ESPN app.
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10: Hey, it's Evan Cohen. 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
9: Monday Night Football's on, which means the Birds are on. 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
9: 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DeAndre Swift and the Bears looking to get that Chicago magic cooking again.
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9: Bears! A marquee NFC matchup in primetime? 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
12: Hey, this is Rich Eisen. 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

0: Caleb with Greengrass at the 10. He goes down awkwardly and looks to be in a bit of pain here.
1: Definitely the tenor of a sigh of relief. Felt like they could have been a lot worse.
2: I need a heart and soul engine of this team, and hopefully he okay and get back out there.
3: Saw Caleb Williams go down. Thought it was a real severe injury. It's wild. It's very much opposite of Jackson Dart. We saw Jackson Dart go down, and we thought maybe it's not that severe. We saw Caleb Williams go down. We thought it was the worst. Well, reverse order. Seems like Caleb Williams maybe avoided major injury. We know it's a hamstring injury. He hasn't even been ruled out for Monday's game. But, again, we wait and see to find out the severity of it. It's game night here on ESPN Radio, the all-new ESPN app, SiriusXM Channel 80, and tune in. 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He's Emma Golden. I'm Q Myers. And you know, regardless of how severe this injury is to Caleb Williams, I'm assuming, and this is, you know, maybe this is bad on my part, I'm assuming he's going to miss at least a game. I don't think he's playing on Monday. I mean,
4: yeah, I think he misses a game.
3: Yeah, he misses at least a game as far as I'm concerned. The problem is, if he does miss this game on Monday Night Football, his backup quarterback situation is kind of sketchy right now, as their backup, Tyson Bagent, is actually in concussion protocol.
4: Yeah, and it came out of nowhere on a Tuesday.
3: Yep.
4: You know, like, Big Dog, what was you doing on your
3: off
4: day?
3: He was going up. Yeah, on a Tuesday.
4: did Monday night get crazy for you? Obviously, right. I probably shouldn't be joking about a guy with a concussion, but it did kind of pop up out of nowhere. Now, you never know. Usually when a lot of times like a guy misses a game when he's in concussion protocol. I have seen guys be cleared before before the game. So I think that's up in the air. The best thing they got going for him, though, and I know it sounds crazy, but Case Keenum, he's been in the league for a long time. He can win a game for you.
3: Right.
4: He can win a game for you. I've seen it, you know, before with my own eyes. Him coming up in a backup role, didn't even expect to play, and going out and getting a win. So at least they have that. Now, they are playing the Eagles.
3: Right. And Case Keenum, the one that you're waxing poetically about.

0: has not appeared in the regular season NFL game since 2023.
1: Exactly. It's been a while, you know, but at least he's got all week to practice and he knows, you know, it won't be a situation where it's just like, yo, jump in there and go get, you know, get after it. But it, at the very least, at least they have that. And they're not, it doesn't feel like, let me not jump to conclusions, but it doesn't feel like they're facing what the Giants are facing. Like, it definitely seems like you're going to have Caleb Williams back probably shortly, you know, after a week or so.
0: Yeah, and that's going to be the biggest key is how long is he going to miss. Ben Johnson said on Monday that he's considered week to week with that right hamstring injury. Did not rule out the quarterback for the game on Monday against the Eagles, even though Johnson does not expect the quarterback to practice this week. So he underwent an MRI on Monday morning to assess the severity of the hamstring injury. Johnson said the news the Bears received on Williams' injury was somewhat encouraging. So do with that what you may. I don't know if that's shareable injury intelligence or not. I don't know what, how John Harbaugh would classify that, but that's what Ben Johnson had to say. So here's Jeff Saturday, ESPN NFL analyst. He was on First Take talking about what the Bears need to do without Caleb Williams behind center.
2: This is a Ben Johnson question, right? Is how much do you believe in their offense and their ability to score? I think they can balance. They can take pressure off their defense. They can run the ball well. The issue for the Bears is going to be their defense and how can they hold up. I think Ben Johnson finds a way. And I'll tell you, this is a big test for Ben Johnson. And I'm going to say it this way.
3: Okay.
2: When you think about the San Francisco 49ers.
3: Yes.
2: Shanahan finds ways to win without their starting quarterback.
3: Yes. Right? Well, when Mac Jones.
4: Now you're, in L.A. against the Rams. Yeah.
2: And now you're looking at the Seattle Seahawks, who go 2-0 with Drew Lock, four plays with Darnold or whatever. Like, good coaches find ways to, and good teams find ways to win with their backup. This is Ben Johnson's, like, first test of real adversity, right? What do I do? How do I get my team prepped? So I'm excited to see how he looks in that.
1: Yeah, and it would be, you know, the first step of, you know, kind of cementing, yes, I'm an elite head coach, you know, in the NFL. And, you know, not a good head coach with a great quarterback or a great player. And look, all great coaches have great players.
0: I will say I think they're a really good 1-2 punch. I just don't see it, and this is just me personally, I don't see it with Tyson Bagent. I don't see it with Case Keenum.
1: I don't see them having
0: success. So I see them struggling until Caleb Williams is able to return, whenever that is.
1: Yeah. And I'm with you. And I know the as great as Caleb was last year and seemed like he was doing well, you didn't even know if he's going to be like an MVP this year or not. And even in the game, I know the weather was bad before he got hurt. He was 15-26 with 138 yards and an interception. So, you know, no offense was playing well that day. So it's difficult for me to be critical of really anybody. But, you know, now all of a sudden that guy that can pull a rabbit out of his hat, you at least won't have him for a week.
0: Chris Canty, big fella from Unsportsmanlike on ESPN Radio, was on First Take talking about the Bears being being competitive without Caleb Williams.
4: Because they can run the football, right? There's only one team that has more rushing first downs than the Chicago Bears. That's the Kansas City Chiefs by one. They lead the league in rush yards per game. They're averaging 6 yards a clip. They lead the league in yards before first contact. It's the most diverse run game in all of football. I'm not going to jump out of the window because they lost to the Minnesota Vikings. And what's going on in the landscape of the NFC North is what should give Bears fans hope. Because the Detroit Lions are ravaged with injuries in their secondary and their offensive line. The Packers have not looked like themselves, and the Minnesota Vikings are vacillating between Carson Wentz and Kyler Murray, and we don't know if they got a quarterback. So I would just say this. It's all still out in front of them for the Bears. They dodged a bullet with the Caleb Williams injury. Let's see what the timeline is, but I still think this is the team to beat in that division.
1: Yeah, I mean, everything that Canty said is true, but through 2 weeks, I believe half what you see and none of what you hear, you know, when it comes to the first 2 weeks in the NFL, really the first 4 weeks.
0: I hate to do it, but I got to ring the bell. Our resident Super Bowl champion here on ESPN Radio's Chris Canty. I got all the respect in the world for CC, but I ask you this, and if I'm wrong, then we can ring the bell on me.
1: Okay.
0: If the Bears have the number one rushing attack with Caleb Williams, if you don't have Caleb Williams, and Tyson Bagent's behind center, or let's say Case Keenum is behind center, if you're a defensive coordinator, Emmett Golden, what are you going to do when you face the Bears?
1: I'm stacking the box. I'm going to make you beat me with your arm.
0: Exactly. That's why I don't believe that this is, you know, just that simple of, well, they got the number one rushing attack. They'll be able to stay, you know, stay within the Ben Johnson offense. How? Defensive coordinators get paid too, right? You saw the league this week? Did you go back and look at the points that were scored this week?
1: Mm-hmm.
0: You know what it wasn't? I don't know the exact number. I knew what it wasn't, though. It wasn't 791.
1: Yeah.
0: That's how many points were scored week one of the NFL season. 791. You know what wasn't scored this week? 791.
1: Yeah.
0: The Bears scored 59 week one. You know what they didn't score week two? 59. They scored 3.
1: Yeah, and in bad conditions with a dominant run game, they scored 3 points.
0: That's what I'm saying. So as much as I understand having that run game that CC's talking about, yes, you can use that. But if I'm a defensive coordinator and I'm worth the salt, I'm going to say, hey, you know what? That dominant run game, not today, Jack. Mm-hmm. You better find somebody else. You better call Tyrone.
1: We putting 10 in the box.
0: Exactly.
1: You know what I'm saying?
0: I'm putting y'all on. I'm Denzel Washington. Yeah. I'm putting y'all on Islands.
1: Cases on every last one.
0: Every one of y'all getting the cases, man. Y'all all going to be making Nikes at Pelican Bay. Y'all going to prove that you can beat me besides that run game. That's what I'm doing if I'm worth the salt.
1: No, that's facts. That's what you got to do. And something tells me that's what the Eagles will do.
0: Yeah,
1: because I don't think that they'd be worried about anybody other than Caleb Williams beating them. Now, if Caleb is healthy and out there,
0: that's a different
1: you better
0: ball game.
1: Respect him.
0: Absolutely.
1: Yeah, you better play some zone and, you know, have a nickel and dime out there. I'm going old school this week, right? I'm throwing big linebackers and everything. You know
0: Man,
1: what I'm saying?
0: I'm trying to tell you, look. The Eagles have who as their defensive coordinator? Vic Fangio.
1: Yeah.
0: Vic Fangio. He's been there, done that. He knows where the bodies are buried.
1: Yes.
0: You know what I'm saying? So I think that he's going to be all right and make sure that, again, the run game is not going to beat him. It's going to have to be whoever's behind center, especially if it's not Caleb Williams. He's Emmett Golden. I'm Q Myers. It's game night here on ESPN Radio. Quarterback questions in the ATL and Minnesota. That's next on Game Night on ESPN Radio and the all-new ESPN app.
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4: 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Texas A&M and LSU are both looking to bounce back from crushing Week 3 losses. 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

0: In the NFL, Jackson Dart could miss the rest of the season. The Giants quarterback got further tests today, and it seems as though things are more serious than initially believed to be. He suffered the injury during the opening possession of Monday night's loss to the Los Angeles Rams. Dart is expected to miss an extended period of time and could require season-ending surgery. The Chicago Bears, they're facing a quarterback crisis. Tyson Bagent has entered the NFL's concussion protocol, while Caleb Williams remains uncertain for next Monday night's game against the Philadelphia Eagles because of a hamstring injury. Neither quarterback is available. If neither quarterback is available, I should say, Case Keenum would start. Keenum has not appeared in a regular season game since 2023. On to some scores in Major League Baseball. We saw the Tampa Bay Rays clinched the AL East after winning the second game of a doubleheader against the Yankees, 6-1. The White Sox, they hold on to that final AL wild card spot after winning 14-11 over the Royals, and they remain a game behind the Guardians for the AL Central crown as the Guardians beat the Red Sox 3-2. Coming up next, more game night on ESPN Radio and ESPN app.
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8: Tyson Bagent, two receivers left, one right. DeAndre Swift in the backfield to the right of Tyson Bagent. A second to go. Vikings lead 9-3. Final play of the game. Bagent takes the snap. Vikings rush 5. Turner pushed. He pushed Loveland into Bagent. And now you can go home. The Minnesota Vikings have won 7 in a row in Soldier Field. The final score, 9-3. Chicago meet Dallas.
9: And that was probably the play that backup quarterback Tyson Bagent suffered the concussion as he went down on the final play of the game. K-Fan and the Minnesota Vikings radio network on the call there. 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The all-new ESPN app, SiriusXM, Channel 80, and TuneIn were presented by Progressive Insurance. And there are some quarterback questions around the National Football League. The Minnesota Vikings, they have questions. The Falcons have questions. Plenty of questions going on. But the New York Giants have questions as well, and we talked about Jackson Dart in great detail and Jameis Winston, and he's the backup right now, and looks like that's who they're going to go with. And Sister Sledge had something for you, Emmett, that she wanted to point out about famous Jameis.
0: All right, what's up?
10: Don't you love that I've sat on this the entire show? So you brought up, Emmett, in the first segment, that when Jameis was with the Browns,
9: she's bringing up old stuff.
10: They went 2-7. How many games did the Browns?
0: I think I said 2-5.
10: Okay, how many games did the Browns win that year?
0: In that year, I don't even remember. I know it wasn't many.
10: They won 3.
0: Yeah. Yeah.
10: Winning 2 out of 3 games is actually, won the vast majority of the games for the Browns that year.
0: Exactly. That's how bad it was. Yeah. No, I didn't. I knew they didn't win many games. I knew that for
10: that's
0: sure.
10: That's a little unfair to Jameis.
0: No, I mean, it still sucked. I'm sorry. You know what I'm saying? Like, all right, you won 2 of the 3.
9: Right.
0: That's still not good. You know

0: I'm saying?
1: Yeah. I mean, he got the majority of it done, though. I mean, from what they did win, at least he was the majority of the time he was the winner.
0: Listen, this is one thing I'll tell you that Jameis did that I thought was amazing. I seen him throw for 400 yards against the Broncos. Jerry Jeudy had like 200-some yards receiving. Mm-hmm. And they lost because he threw an interception.
2: I remember that.
0: Yeah, he actually threw a couple of interceptions. So,
2: I remember that.
0: Yeah, Jameis did win a couple games, and the Browns didn't win many that year, but it was a bad year.
3: I think Jameis is like most backup, like I would say literally 90% of the backup quarterbacks in the NFL that. Like, there's a reason he's not a starter in that he's probably not going to give you consistent play every week. And you could say about, like, Drew Lock, but I think, too, if you – because, like, Drew Lock was with the Giants a couple years ago, and, like, if Drew Lock was to start for the Seahawks for 2 months, I think the production's going to be a little bit more up and down than what we've seen from Drew Lock so far. And even Jameis, when he started two games for the Giants last year, he had this incredible game against the Lions – and then not so great of a game against the Packers. I think he's just like, he's like every other backup quarterback. There's going to be good days, there's going to be bad days, and at the end of the day, that's why they're not a starter.
0: You know, no question.
1: You know, the lesson is here on this fine program we call Game Night on ESPN Radio, we'll tear you down, but we'll bring you back.
0: Yeah.
1: We'll bring you back up. I spent all so long.
3: I feel like you were being a little unfair to Jameis.
1: Talking about Jameis Winston.
0: No, hold on. That is not unfair to Jameis. He only won two games. I know the Browns only won
3: three.
0: Right. So that means everybody sucked. Right? That doesn't mean he was actually great in the team.
1: If every day was a sunny day, what would be a sunny day?
0: I like Jameis. I think Jameis is extremely entertaining. I'm a fan of Jameis.
1: Just not at the quarterback position.
0: Yeah.
1: Entertaining with the microphone in his hand.
0: He threw for 400 yards and lost because he threw interceptions.
3: That's Jared Goff threw for 400 yards and lost last Thursday night.
0: Yeah. Hey, I didn't say that. You said that.
1: That is awesome. The life of a backup. You can't win. Yeah.
0: No,
1: Jameis is like, wait a minute. I'm catching strays. I ain't the starting quarterback. I'm just the backup.
0: And I like that, though. I'd love if I won two games out of seven. Somebody's like, man, you know what? You actually deserve some love. Like, well, thank you.
1: Hey, but, you know, at the end of the day, I think Sister Sledge is right. 99% of the backup quarterbacks in the league
0: for a reason.
1: Are going to get you exactly that, right?
0: Yeah, and Steve Young is an anomaly. You know what I'm saying? Like, he was a backup, but he wasn't really a backup.
1: Right.
0: Most backups, to Tara's point, are backups for a reason. Think about this. Marcus Mariota, Jameis Winston, weren't they the top two picks in a draft some years ago?
1: At one point, yes.
0: Yeah, and now they're both backups. Yep. You know,
3: they're going to be playing, in 3 weeks from now. Giants Commanders.
1: That's a throwback right there.
0: Yeah, he is.
1: Take that one back. They all got gray hair now. You know what I mean? Like, they ain't moving around like they used to be. That'll be
0: happy to still be in the league and everything. You know what I'm saying?
1: Absolutely. So, again, we'll tear you down, but we'll pump you back up here on game night.
0: For sure.
1: On ESPN Radio. In Minnesota, Kyler Murray, he's going to resume his role as a starting QB this Sunday against Tampa Bay because he has clear concussion protocol. So, how good is this Vikings team? You saw them get that victory with that Brian Flores-led defense. How good is this Vikings team? Are they a playoff team? Here's Kevin Clark. This is Football Host.
4: Kyler Murray's been out for a game and a half, over a game and a half. He got hurt on one of the first plays as a Minnesota Vikings. And if he comes back and there's competent quarterback play, then I start to look around the NFL and I start to see a real deal contending Vikings team. Because I don't know what the hell is going to go on with the Bears and the injury, and we're going to put it away, put it to the side for a second. The Lions can't stop anything. They simply cannot stop anything. They've given up 71 points in two games. The Vikings have given up 25. The Bears have given up 46. The Packers are giving up 56. I don't know what the hell is going on with the Packers right now, but if I had to guess right now on the night of September 20th who's going to win the division, I'm going to guess the Minnesota Vikings. Not only are they 2-0, not only do they do something on one side of the ball that is we know is going to be elite, which is pressure the quarterback, we also know that the quarterback play is going to get better. I have too many questions about both sides of the ball for everybody else in the division.
0: How about this, since we've been talking about backup quarterbacks, Carson Wentz held it down.
1: He did.
0: Yeah, he held it down. He did a good job. That's what you want from your backup. I also understand how fans in the NFL works. If

0: Kyler doesn't come out and show that he can move the team immediately,
1: talk to him,
0: everybody's going to go, when should we start thinking about putting Carson back in? It's not fair at all, because you think, hey, Kyler was the starter and he's been out for a couple weeks. Like, give him an opportunity to get back in it. But I know how things go. If he doesn't start off fast, then everybody's going to start wondering if they should pull the trigger and bring Carson in.
2: You know what? It's funny that you mentioned it. I hadn't thought about it like that. I would have that same conversation. As Kevin Clark just rolled out, Minnesota has a chance to win that division. That defense that they have, led by Brian Flores, is elite.
0: He's blitzing right now.
2: Right, exactly. Exactly.
0: He's blitzing
2: that
0: right
2: defense
0: now.
2: Is elite. If you can get competent quarterback play, you know there's weapons there, right? You know they have weapons. Right. Justin Jefferson, you might have heard of him, pretty good. Jordan Addison, you may have heard of him, pretty good. Aaron Jones, pretty good, right? They've got adequate weapons there. If the quarterback play from Kyler Murray is not good from the jump, and let's be honest about it, let's keep it a buck. It wasn't good before he had the concussion.
0: Right.
2: Did he throw an interception on his first pass?
0: Yep.
2: If I'm the Minnesota Vikings, I'd probably give him a couple games. And if it's not working, I'm going to go to who's working. And it ain't J.J. McCarthy.
0: Oh, that's facts. Yeah. No, Carson Wentz is a backup for a reason, but he's a good backup because he can come in. And even last week in bad weather, you know what he didn't do? Turn it over.
2: Right.
0: You know, he didn't throw any interceptions, at least. You know, he did have a fumble. They didn't lose it, though. So, you know, he handled the ball. In bad weather, if you got a quarterback that doesn't DTM do too much and you hand it off to an Aaron Jones that had 105 yards rushing, you can live with that, you know, especially in the NFC North.
2: That's that North Dakota State in them, huh?
0: I guess so.
2: Being able to handle the tough weather.
0: Yeah, I guess so, because the weather, man, I've never even been there, but I could only imagine what the weather's like in North Dakota.
2: And hey, don't look now, stop the presses, but Michael Penix, there's going to be a Michael Penix sighting. Coming up on Thursday, we're going to get to see Michael Penix and the Falcons in prime time. And guess what? We get to see him in 3 prime time games in a row. Yay. So,
0: but hold on. Michael Penix Jr. is a first-round pick, right?
2: Okay, so is J.J. McCarthy, but don't mean I want to see him 3 times in a row.
0: I'm just saying, he's been hurt a lot. We haven't had a chance to see him. So, if, you know, the pedigree is there, then, you know, he should be better than what we saw from Cooper Rush.
2: Well, he's
0: is
2: better
0: fair?
2: Than their other options, that's for sure.
0: Yeah.
2: Tua went MIA until he, you know, returned to practice, but he was lost in the woods. And Cooper Rush might as well go get lost in the woods.
0: Yeah. Hey, you get the ball to Bijan, get the ball to Drake, get the ball to the guys, and let them do their thing. And I think they'd have an opportunity to kind of steady the ship a little bit. But, yeah, Penix can't go out there and, you know, try to win 4 games with one by throwing one pass and doing too much. So I'm interested to see Penix and what he's able to do.
2: I'm interested to hear from Michael Penix Jr. really quick on what he learned when he was sitting back watching those first 2 games of the season.
3: You do see me on the sidelines, on the tablet. I go talk to Coop, you know, just Jackie was in for a little bit last game, you know, just letting them know things, you know, just giving them tips and reminders from that we had throughout the week, you know, so that whenever they do get in those situations, you know, they can just go out there and play fast, you know. But, you know, it's definitely going to help. You know, I feel like it'll show as well, you know, once I get out there on that field, and it's like, okay, I'm glad I took those mental reps, because now I got it, you know, engraved into my brain, and I can just go out there and have fun and play free.
0: I know Atlanta fans don't want to hear this, but if things are terrible this year, it actually ain't the end of the world, because then you'll have an opportunity to have a high draft pick. Yeah. And this isn't Matt Ryan's pick.
2: Not at all.
0: He isn't Kevin Stefanski's pick, so they can go get their guy and, you know, kind of hopefully ride off into the sunset. But, you know, you see what you got here, and if it doesn't work out, all it cost you was a high draft pick.
2: Yeah, again, and it wasn't their draft pick, so it's very easy for a new front office to say it wasn't our guy. We wouldn't have made that selection.
0: Yeah, easy. Yeah.
2: I'm sure right now they probably wish they had Kirk Cousins still.
0: Ain't no doubt.
2: I mean, they're paying him.
0: Yeah,
2: they're still
0: no
2: paying him. They're paying him the majority of his salary that he's getting paid this year while he's playing for the Raiders. He's 2-0 for the Raiders. The Falcons are 0-4, right? And they're paying his salary. So they might as well have kept him.
0: Yeah, and I think Kevin Stefanski would have loved to have Kirk Cousins as a quarterback. Because one thing he had.

0: hasn't really had, you know, he had Baker when he was young. He hasn't had that veteran quarterback. Had one at the end of the year in Joe Flacco a little bit, but that wasn't like a full season type of thing. So, yeah, I bet they do wish they had him back.
1: Yeah, when he had Joe Flacco, you could still smell the icy hot, man. I mean, that's man. That's the stage of Joe Flacco's career. He was icy hot in it just to get up out of bed every day.
0: He had Flacco fever, though, led the Browns to the playoffs.
1: That wasn't Flacco fever. That was extra icy hot left over on accident. He's Emmett Golden. I'm Q Myers. It's game night here on ESPN Radio. If you did it big tonight, you know we're going to let you know about it. It's game night on ESPN Radio on the ESPN app.
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14: 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The beginning of the season, we had the Dolphins basically lined up. 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The Falcons right now 0-2 and got absolutely demoed by their division rival Carolina Panthers 34-3, a total non-compete. Cooper Rush Wikipedia page is under siege by angry Falcons fans. 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

0: Because I was already in laughter, man. I had fear that this segment was going to go terribly wrong because all I was going to be doing was laughing the whole time.
1: Yeah.
0: But instead, you hear the soulful sounds of a hurt Keisha Cole,
1: mm-hmm.
0: 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He's Emmett Golden. I'm Q Myers. And why does a hurtful Keisha Cole make everything better? Because a hurt Keisha Cole is better.
1: Oh,
0: hurt Mary J. Blige is better. There's certain artists that, I'm sorry, I'm selfish, I don't want them to be happy. Because when they're happy, their music is not good.
1: I've heard people say that about Taylor Swift. Now, I don't listen to Taylor's music,
0: either.
1: So I have no idea if that's true or not. But I agree. Mary J. Blige,
0: yes.
1: You know, that's going through something is a good Mary J. Blige for us anyway.
0: I want to hear Mary J. Blige at her worst because I know that her music's going to be the best.
1: Mm-hmm.
0: So, again, selfish on my part.
1: No
0: but,
1: doubt.
0: Hey, man, she's selling records, right?
1: And I'm buying records.
0: Exactly. So it's a win-win for all of us. He's Evan Golden. I'm Q Myers. We like to highlight the best of the best. We like to do it like this.
2: We're showing love to the ones that deserve it.
3: 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I'm all the way up.
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3: I'm all the way up.
0: Start out with the ladies. Start out with WNBA action. The game that I was paying a lot of attention to. Thought it was going to be a very close one between the Fever and the Lynx. As heard on ESPN. Seen on ESPN. Not so much.
4: Boston over to Mitchell. You bet. There it is. 27 straight games with at least 20 points for Kelsey Mitchell.
3: Nothing can stop me. I'm all the way up.
1: 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The Fever 96, the Lynx 77.
0: 27 straight games for Kelsey Mitchell with 20 points at least. She had 20 exactly this evening, extended, like I said, her WNBA record of 20-point games with 27 straight. That is incredible. She's had a hell of a season. Oh, by the way, she's got a couple of players, Aaliyah Boston and Caitlin Clark. You may have heard of them. They're really good as well. Caitlin this evening, 27 points, 9 assists, 7 rebounds. What? 27 points, 9 assists, 7 rebounds. Affected the game in every aspect that she could. 25th career game with that stat line. 20 points, 5 assists, and at least 5 rebounds. 8th game with 20 points, 5 assists, and 5 rebounds this season, which breaks a tie with Olivia Miles and Paige Beckers for the second most behind Jackie Young, who's done it 9 times. Again, showing that love to the ones that deserve it here on Game Night on ESPN Radio and the all-new ESPN app. Turn our attention to Major League Baseball. The Rays, the Yankees. This was game 2 of a double dip.
5: Here it comes. Swing ground ball to short. Walls has it. Now his throw to first in time. And the Tampa Bay Rays, for the 5th time in franchise history, have just conquered the American League East. There's a new champion in the AL East. In 2026, it is the Tampa Bay Rays.
3: Nothing can stop me. I'm all the way up.
1: That highlight courtesy of 620 WDAE. The Rays down the Yankees 6-1.
0: The Rays, with that win, officially clinched the AL East and home field advantage in the Divisional Series, Championship Series, 5th career division title in franchise history, and first since winning back-to-back in 2020 and 21. 25-1 odds, Emmett, to win the AL East entering the season at DraftKings. That was the longest odds of any team in division, longest odds for any division champ since 2023 Orioles, who entered 33-1. And, of course, the 96th win of the season for the Rays, tied for the 4th most in franchise history, only 4 wins shy of franchise record 100 back in 2021.
1: Yeah, impressive stuff. And I got to feel like they're the leaders in the clubhouse in the AL, at least to represent the AL in the World Series.
0: 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Here's that final call.
4: Swing and a bouncing ball toward first. Fielded by the second baseman. Running to the bag. Hano! Beat everybody there. Ball game. Nathaniel Lowe slipped and fell. Couldn't get the bouncing ball. Hano charging at second. Nobody at first. And he beats Sogard to the bag to end it. And the Guardians' magic number to clinching a playoff spot down to 2. They beat the Red Sox 3-2.
1: That's right. That's right. The GOAT, Tom Hamilton, on the call, WTAM 1100. The Gardos, all the time, 3. The Red Sox, 2.
0: You know what? I'm going to need you to have that energy for every highlight, man. Not just Guardian highlights. I need you to give that enthusiasm. I want you to sing a song. I want you to give well wishes. I want you to do all that for everybody.
1: I mean, well, you know, play a Guardian highlight every highlight. And then
0: that's the Guardian 6th straight win.

0: shy of tying their longest streak of the season. They did that in May and August, enter Tuesday with the one-game lead over the White Sox in the AL Central. How about the Astros and the Mariners? How about the Astros?
1: 1-0. And that is hammered. Deep to right. Kiss it goodbye. 10 rows into the lower bowl for Yordan. That's his 41st home run of the season. And the Astros' lead is 7-0.
2: Nothing can stop me. I'm all the way up.
3: You know you're right. I'm going to give it a shot.
4: KBME 790 AM on the call right there. That's right. The Astros 7, the Mariners 0.
0: That doesn't sound right, man. Ring the bell, man. Ring the bell.
4: Hey, are you in here?
0: I'm not even ringing the bell on you. Okay. I'm ringing the bell on me because I asked for that.
4: You did.
0: I asked for that. Yes, that was my own fault.
4: Right. Right.
0: Sometimes you think that you want something.
4: Mm-hmm.
0: And then you realize you really don't want something. I didn't want that. That didn't sound right.
4: You don't want Astros all the time?
0: No.
4: You don't want that? Okay.
0: No, I don't. I'll shout out to Yordan Alvarez. You know, hit that two-run home run, the 41st home run this season. Obviously, he's been balling. Fifth player in Astros franchise history with 40 home runs and 100 RBI in a season. Right, Jeff Bagwell, you might have heard of him. He did it three times. Lance Berkman, pretty good. Alex Bregman, pretty good. Right, Richard Hidalgo, all these guys, really good.
4: Pretty good.
0: Yeah, he joins that really good company. So with the Rangers losing 6-3 to the Mets, the Astros and Rangers are now tied at top of the AL West at 79-79. Stop me if you heard me say that before, that they're tied at the top of the AL West.
4: Yeah.
0: That's all I've been saying for the last couple weeks.
4: That's it. Let me get the energy.
0: Oh,
4: back.
0: Oh boy.
4: Tomorrow night, don't forget to catch the Mets at the Rangers on select ESPN radio stations. Coverage begins at 7:30 Eastern.
0: What voice was that you just used?
4: That's my voice.
0: That sounded like a terrible door-to-door salesman. 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
1: Coming up on SportsCenter All Night. The Rays try to clinch the AL East for the first time in 5 years.
2: Swing line drive up the middle. Base hit into center field. Williams around third. He will score.
1: The Cubs look to punch their ticket to the postseason for the second year in a row.
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4: 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Coming in to score on the play is Suzuki.
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7: 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Things taking quite a turn Tuesday for fans in New York, and not just Giants fans. That's straight ahead. Major League Baseball with a handful of games remaining in the regular season in New York. Yankees needing a sweep of the Rays in their four-game series in order to stay in contention for the American League East crown. New York with a doubleheader against Tampa Bay on Tuesday, needing that sweep. Game one, 2-0 Yankees shutout win. Rays tying their season low with just three hits. So the Yankees take the series opener. But then,
8: here it comes. Swing ground ball to short. Walls has it. Now his throw to first in time. And the Tampa Bay Rays, for the fifth time in franchise history, have just conquered the American League East. There's a new champion in the AL East. In 2026, it is the Tampa Bay Rays.
7: 620 WDAE Rays with the 6-1 win in game number two of the doubleheader. And the Rays officially clinched the division and home field in the LDS and LCS rounds. Fifth career division title in franchise history and the first since winning back-to-back titles during the COVID years, 20 and 21. Rays 25-1 to win the AL East going into the season at DraftKings. Longest odds of any team in the division. They capture the division with the win over the Yankees. Rays getting their 96th win of the season. Manager Kevin Cash.
9: How do you sum up what your group just accomplished here tonight?
10: Pretty incredible. I mean, the Rats set the tone tonight, but it's been all season long. Our starting pitching, our defense, our timely hitting has come through for us. That's why we're doing this and celebrating.
9: Given the circumstances and the environment, what Rats did tonight, how do you put that into words?
10: Not surprised, because he's so tunnel vision when he gets out of the mound. Doesn't matter where he's pitching, who he's pitching against, he's going to go give his best and give us a really good chance to win.
9: You've managed a lot of talented clubs here in your time with Tampa Bay. What makes this group so uniquely special?
10: The way they are together. You see it. Everybody sees it. Media sees it. We see it as a staff. We see it as a front office. This is a tight-knit group. They do everything together, and they've grown throughout the course of the season.
9: Congratulations, Cashy. A heck of a celebration awaits.
10: Yeah, thank you very much.
7: Rays get the win. They're 96th of the year, tied for the fourth most in franchise history. They're four wins shy of the franchise record of 100, which they set back in 2021. The Yankees, with the loss, out of contention for the division. But by winning the opener of the doubleheader Tuesday, they did clinch the top spot in the wild card standings. So a silver lining to the day. But they fall short in their quest for the division, and they're not going to have Aaron Judge for the wild card round next week.
11: We're planning on him not being a part of that, but we're also at a time of the year. You know, you hear all the time with injuries, we give ranges, 2 to 4 weeks, 4 to 6, you know, all these things. The range is for a reason, and we're at a point in the year where, you know, obviously we'd push it a little bit if you know, that was in play, but that's a week away, so.

0: Listen, Tampa's been good. They won the head-to-head matchups, but the majority of the games that Tampa and the Yankees played this year, Judge was out of the lineup, you know. But you know, it's the Red Sox. They can throw lefties, and without Judge in the lineup, that's going to be a bit of a problem. I wouldn't be shocked if the Red Sox beat them. And I got to be honest, I wouldn't be shocked if they made it out of the American League. I mean, the American League is not that stout. You know, there's still the possibility of an under 500 team making the playoffs, winning the West, being a wild card team. But as far as winning it all, can they beat a Brewer team? Can they beat a Dodger team? 99 days was the rib injury that Judge was out, and this team could not score. They just couldn't. I mean, and luckily they have a tremendous pitching staff, so they were winning a lot of 1-0, 2-1 games. But, you know, Rice was having an MVP season, being protected by Judge, you know, and then he faltered once Judge went down. I mean, you're talking about Aaron Judge, right? He's, right. I think, the best player in the American League. This might go down as one of the greatest right-handed hitters we've ever seen. So when you lose that in your lineup, it's hard to believe that a championship's on the horizon. But the only reason I won't rule out a World Series is because I just don't have a ton of respect for the other teams in the American League.
1: Hindsight, of course, being 2020, did the Yankees mismanage Judge when he originally returned from the injured list?
0: I think they wanted him to go on an assignment. I mean, okay. Scranton's really close. Somerset's really close. He didn't want to go. He wanted to jump right in. And when you make that kind of money, yeah, and you're the captain of the New York Yankees, I guess you got to listen to what the player wants. So I blame Judge for that, you know. But would it have changed things? I don't know. I mean, it's still baseball, right? You're still swinging a bat in double A, triple A, you know. So I don't know if it would have changed things at all. He wants to play. I think he wants to go out there and play against the Red Sox. I do. I mean, that's the kind of gamer that he is. But sometimes you got to make tough decisions. But as far as how they handled it, it's tough when you pay the guy that kind of money. He could have went to San Francisco for more money. He could have went to San Diego for more money. He wanted to stay with the New York Yankees because he wants to win a championship. And if he wants to play, I can understand Cashman and Boone saying, all right, let's let him give him that chance. I personally think they would have wanted to send him for a rehab assignment.
1: Judge went back on the injured list on Friday with a right calf strain. Sports Center all night, ESPN Radio. So the Rays have the AL East. Yankees have the top wild card spot. As for the AL West, Rangers beginning the day with a one-game lead on Houston. But
2: Eovaldi from the belt deals the 1-1. Swing and a drive to left center field. Langford on the run to the track, looking up. It is a one-hopper off the fence. Binge is in. Semien right behind him. Both score. Alvarez to second with a go-ahead two-run double. And in the sixth inning in Texas, the Mets have a 4-3 lead.
1: 880 ESPN New York. Mets go on to double up the Rangers 6-3. Mets actually staying a game and a half behind the Nationals for last in the NL East. Haven't finished last in a division since 2003. They get the win over the Rangers on Tuesday. Texas, with the loss, they dropped to 78-79 on the year. Worth noting that no division winner since 1969 has had a record under 500, excluding the straight-shortened seasons. So the Rangers lose. The Astros take advantage.
3: Here's the pitch. Breaking ball, whacked to left field, back on it to Rosarena, that's 200! Walker goes deep, it's a three-run job! Astros lead 4-0 on Christian Walker's 200th home run of his career.
4: 1-0.
2: And that is hammered.
5: Deep to right, kiss it goodbye! 10 rows into the lower bowl for Yordan. That's his 41st home run of the season. And the Astros' lead is 7-0.
1: KBME 790 AM, 7-0. The final as the Astros beat Seattle. Astros now own the top spot in the American League West. They and the Rangers have the same record on the season, but Houston owns the head-to-head tiebreaker, winning the season series 9-4. So the Astros technically in first place in the division. They snap a three-game losing streak with the win over the Mariners. Yordan Alvarez, 2-for-4 in the win on Tuesday. As you heard, home run number 41 drives in three of the seven runs. Astros, Rangers together atop the division, although, yes, Houston holds the tiebreaker. As for the key to win the division this week, ESPN insider Tim Kirkjian.
6: Well, I think we have to keep our eye on Yordan Alvarez of the Astros. He's been the best hitter in the American League this year, leads in hitting, on base, slugging, OPS. He's got a chance to win the Triple Crown, and if he can get really hot this last week of the season, and don't forget, the last four games they play are against the A's in Sacramento, where the ball really jumps. So that's what's going to happen.

0: to happen for the Astros if they're going to overtake the Rangers. Alvarez is going to have to carry him.
1: They get the win on Tuesday with Alvarez going yard for the 41st time this season. SportsCenter All Night, ESPN Radio. Cubs could have joined the postseason party Tuesday. Could have clinched a playoff berth. The easy way to do it would have been just beat the Marlins. They did go 12 innings, but nope.
2: Bases stay loaded. 1-0. Sinoha loops one to the right, falling pretty quickly. That is down for another base hit. Javi comes through like he always does. Line keeps on moving. Burden to score from third. And Javier Sinoha with an RBI single. It's a four spot for the Marlins in the 12th. And it's 6-2 over the Cubs.
3: And Cabrera seeing Joe Mack now.
2: And Mack bounces the ball hard up the gut and through for a base hit. Two runs are going to come in to score. Otto from third, Stowers around from second. It's a two-run single for Joe Mack. It's 8-2 Marlins on a sixth spot here in the 12th.
1: 104.3 WQAM. Marlins go on to an 8-2 win over the Cubs in 12. Cubs could have clinched a playoff berth with a win. They don't get that. They could have also clinched with a loss by the Diamondbacks, but Arizona won at Colorado 7-2. With the Padres losing in L.A., there's a three-way tie now among the current National League wildcard teams. Cubs in the loss, Pete Crow Armstrong 2-for-4, couple of walks, stolen base number 39. 45 homers, 39 stolen bases this year. He's one stolen base shy of becoming the third player in baseball history with 45 homers and 40 stolen bases in a season. SportsCenter All Night, ESPN Radio.
4: Dart is hurt and grabbing his leg.
5: And there is a strong possibility that Jackson Dart is now out for the season. Really just terrible news for Dart and New York.
1: There was optimism Monday night. The Giants quarterback Jackson Dart had avoided major issues with his leg after leaving the loss to the Rams during the first series of the game. That was Monday night. Then came the imaging on Tuesday. ESPN's Dan Graziano.
6: Most NFL stadiums don't have MRI machines. They took Jackson Dart for x-rays last night that came back negative, and the feeling around the team was that it wasn't going to be a serious injury. Of course, they come home today, they do more testing, including the MRI, and the MRI showed more damage than initially thought. So while John Harbaugh, their head coach, said earlier today they're still evaluating, still making a decision about what the plan is going forward, it does sound like the news has turned bad today and that Jackson Dart could be in line to miss significant time, possibly even the remainder of the season.
1: And as for those feelings from Giants coach John Harbaugh,
7: there is an ongoing process of evaluation of the tests. Yeah, that's what's happening right now. So that's what you'd expect. I had the MRI, yes. You know, and then there's consultations and things like that with the doctors. And Jameis is one of our guys who obviously is here for a reason. He's a very good football player, but that would go for any position, any player on our team. They would be the next person. You know, injuries in the National Football League are part of it.
1: Dart suffering the injury on the opening series of the Monday night loss to the Rams, but now could miss the rest of the year, depending on just how bad things are. Earlier on ESPN Radio, our Freddie Coleman.
8: They are not going to be fine. I get it. They're going to the church of good Jameis is going to be better in terms of being better good Jameis because John Harbaugh is the head coach. Come on now. Yeah, maybe a week of practice, a week's of practice. He's out there the first teamers. He's going to get more comfortable. But you can have whatever scheme you want. You can have whatever coaching pedigree you want. If you don't have the right personnel or personnel you can trust, there's only so much you can do.
1: Jameis Winston and the Giants offense struggled when Winston took over the offense in the Monday night game. And now Jameis Winston seems to be the guy for the foreseeable future. ESPN Giants reporter Jordan Ronan.
9: They're going to ride with Jameis Winston here. That's what they're set up to do. He was paid just in case something happened to Jackson Dart. He was the contingency. So now you kind of got to ride with it. They just gave him a two-year, $13 million extension within like the last month. So he played terrible yesterday, let's be fair. He was bad. But I think that's part of the Jameis experience, and that's what they paid for. That's the low range of outcomes. There's also a high range of outcomes. He started last year, played really well against the Lions. So you're going to get all over the map, and you'll win some games, but the likelihood is you're going to have a losing season because that's, you know, Jameis Winston, what he's done throughout most of his career, to be frank.
1: That's the situation in New York. There's also a quarterback question in Chicago with Caleb Williams suffering a hamstring injury in Sunday's loss to the Vikings. How about what the Bears need to do to stay on track without Williams? ESPN analyst Jeff Saturday.
10: This is a Ben Johnson question, right? Is how much do you believe in their offense and their ability to score? I think they can balance. They can take pressure off their defense. I think they can run the ball well. The issue for the Bears is going to be their defense and how can they hold up. I think Ben Johnson finds a way. And I'll tell you, this is a big test for Ben Johnson. And I'm going to say it this way.
8: Okay.
10: When you think about the San Francisco 49ers.
8: Yes.
10: Shanahan finds ways to win without their starting quarterback.
11: Yes. Right? Well, when Mac Jones.
8: Now you're, last year exactly in right. L.A. against
10: that's
8: the Rams.
10: Right.
8: Yeah.
10: And now you're looking at the Seattle Seahawks, who go 2-0 with Drew Lock. I mean, what, four plays with Darnold or whatever? Like, good coaches find ways to, and good teams find ways to win with their backup. This is Ben Johnson's, like, first test of real adversity, right? What do I do? How do I get my team prepped? So I'm excited to see how he looks in that.
1: Bears playing at home against the Eagles to wrap up week three, the Monday night game on ABC and ESPN. Straight ahead, heading towards the playoffs on the hardwood. SportsCenter All Night continues at ESPN Radio.
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18: Hey, it's Evan Cohen. 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
1: 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WNBA coming down the home stretch of the regular season. Aces and Sparks getting together on Tuesday.
2: Young, tough shot. She got it. Jackie Young made that look so effortless in doing so with time winding down and Young putting on the moves.
1: Saw it on ESPN. Jackie Young, 14 points, 11 assists, seventh double-double this season, most in any season of her career. Aces, an 89-79 win over the Sparks. Las Vegas clinching at least the 3 seed in the WNBA. They can clinch the 2 seed with a win on Thursday. Asia Wilson, 18 points, 10 rebounds, couple of blocks. Held the Sparks to 1 of 12 shooting as a contesting defender. Neko Gumike, 17 points, 9 rebounds in her final road game of her career, as she's calling it a career, retiring at the end of the season. It's a 10-point loss for the Sparks to Las Vegas. Fire, Valkyries. The Fire trailed 17-0 to start the game, but this one wound up in overtime.
3: 4 on the shot clock.
1: Fire go on to a 90-82 overtime win over the Valkyries, who would have clinched the 2 seed with a win. They can still clinch on Thursday. Valkyries held the Fire scoreless until 3 minutes and 20 seconds to go in the first quarter. They built a 17-0 lead, but they wind up losing it overtime. The Valkyries have a 6-game win streak come to an end. Fever and Lynx.
4: 14-point Indiana lead. Still a lot of time left. Bibby started 5 of 6 from 3 as missed her last 3. Clark comes up with a 4th steal of the day. Clark all the way in. We'll lay it on. 27 points for Caitlin Clark. Boston over to Mitchell. You bet. There it is. 27 straight games with at least 20 points for Kelsey Mitchell.
1: Kelsey Mitchell, 27 straight games with at least 20 points, and on Tuesday she had exactly 20 points. Fever get the 96-77 win. Fever can finish no lower than 6th in the standings. Caitlin Clark, 27 points, 9 assists in the win.
5: Caitlin, this was such a unique game. Your team opens up this huge lead. You play the way you want to in the first half. How hard was it to close out their bench players, their second unit?
6: Yeah, I thought our third quarter was a little bit sloppy, and they went zone, and I think it stopped our flow a little bit, and then we were fouling and not able to play in transition, but you got to give their bench credit. They came in and they fought, and they fought. I thought it was a good game for us. We got off to a great start, and we were able to find a way to close it and get a big win. It's a big win, and one more. I hope Liv plays, and I think it'll be a fun one.
5: You said that this was a get-right game. Of the things that you did get right, what stood out to you?
6: I thought our pace, I thought our intentionality on the offensive end, and I thought our defense was really good. I thought we were moving with a purpose. When we made errors, we covered for each other. There's still a lot of things we can continue to clean up. I think we need to recognize a little faster when, you know, obviously Bibby was able to knock down quite a few threes and just sloppy in rotations where we don't want to rotate off of shooters. So just little things like that we need to clean up going into the playoffs, but just proud of this group and thankful for these fans. You know, this is our last home regular season game, so it's fun. The season goes fast, but it's been good.
5: The fans were truly incredible and really celebrated when Kelsey Mitchell got that 20-point. She keeps that long streak alive. Tell me about why is that important, that you get that assist and get her those streaks alive?
6: Yeah, I mean, it's awesome how this crowd is, like, really rallied behind Kels, and obviously she's been through a lot of tough times with this organization, and now she gets to play in front of a sold-out crowd every night, and they have her back like no other. Like, these fans truly love this team, and you can feel it every time you're in this gym, so it's really easy for Kelsey to score 20. She does it in her sleep, so just happy for her.
5: Thank you so much, Caitlin.
1: Kelsey Mitchell with 20 points. Caitlin Clark, 8th game with 20 points, 5 assists, and 5 rebounds this season. Caitlin Clark with our Holly Rowe. Mystics by 10 over the Sun. Mystics' 27th win this season. They currently hold the number 6 seed. The Raptors.

0: and Kawhi Leonard agreeing on a two-year deal. ESPN's Shams Charania.
1: Kawhi Leonard has reached agreement on a two-year, $115 million contract extension with the Toronto Raptors. This reunion will now extend long-term. This gives him 3 years and $165 million total on his Raptors deal. He also does have a player option in 2028, but my understanding is that he fully expects to retire and finish his career in Toronto, and this deal allows him to do that. We know the last 4 months, there was the trade talks that went on for Kawhi Leonard with the Clippers in June. He ends up in Toronto. There was interest from teams like Minnesota and Detroit, but he made it very clear that he would only extend long-term in Toronto among the teams that were interested in him. But there was, of course, the pause that we had from July onward when the league made it clear that the Raptors would take on the onus of any responsibility and discipline for Kawhi Leonard. That ended up in the Clippers getting hit with a hammer. Kawhi Leonard, $700,000 in restitution. He's able to play onward. In between all that, Kawhi Leonard also fired his uncle and business representative, Dennis Robertson, in June, hired a new agent in Harrison Gaines, who now completes this deal. And Kawhi Leonard, I'm told, has made it clear to the Raptors that he wants this to be his last stop. That's very important. That's why they move forward with this deal. And some bookkeeping on this. This is $11 million less than his max. And he also waived a $7.45 million trade kicker to allow the trade to go through. So there was some give back for Kawhi Leonard. Now, Boardman does get paid.
0: 2 years, $115 million with Toronto. Well, who do you trust most when you have to go to the bullpen? That's next. SportsCenter All Night continues. It's ESPN Radio.
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1: Hey, it's Evan Cohen. 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
1: New York taking a couple of hits Tuesday. Jackson Dart out for an extended period, if not the season, while Aaron Judge will miss the wild card round. Lynx lose, but end up clinching the top seed when Portland beats Golden State in overtime. Rays clinch the top spot of the American League East.
2: Here it comes. Swing ground ball to short. Walls has it. Now his throw to first in time. And the Tampa Bay Rays, for the fifth time in franchise history, have just conquered the American League East. There's a new champion in the AL East. In 2026, it is the Tampa Bay Rays.
1: They wind up splitting a doubleheader with the Yankees on Tuesday. Yankees took the opener of the doubleheader, but they won. The Rays did. Game two, 6-1 final, and that captures the division for Tampa Bay and their manager, Kevin Cash.
3: Yeah, just proud of him, really proud of him. And that, you know, I reminded Yandy that if he's going to pull out his tomahawk T-bone, we've got three more bites to take out of it. But just incredibly impressed with this group. Not anymore, but yeah. Very impressed, proud of the group, the staff, everybody.
1: Rays 25-1 to win the AL East going into the season. But they now have 96 wins, tied for the fourth most in franchise history, and they get their fifth career division title in franchise history. Rays clinch the division. Yankees, by splitting the doubleheader, do clinch the top spot in the American League wild card. That's the silver lining for the Yankees as they find out that they will be without Aaron Judge for at least the first round of the postseason. Won't have their captain for the wild card round, manager Aaron Boone.
4: Look, we've played much of the year without him, and for the most part, we've done a pretty good job, and so guys are used to it. Obviously, you always want your best player in the mix, but we understand we've got a job to do and an expectation to win, and I think that expectation doesn't change. You know, with or without him, we're expecting to go into the series and know we can beat anyone when we play our game.
1: Yankees, Red Sox in the wild card round next week. No Aaron Judge for the Yankees. ESPN's Tim Kirchen.
5: Well, obviously, this is a big loss for the Yankees. Aaron Judge, when healthy, is the best player in the American League. And this year, they've scored a run fewer per game when he doesn't play as opposed to when he does play. However, after the last injury, the Yankees were prepared for this to happen, to maybe play the wild card series without Aaron Judge. And they played most of the year without him for the most part and done pretty well. And what they did at the trade deadline, they upgraded their offense. So I think they're in a better position to handle this, but there's no way around it. You're going to miss Aaron Judge a lot.
6: What do the Yankees have going for them without Judge?
5: Well, their starting pitching is really, really good. Cam Schlittler is the best pitcher in the American League. He's going to win the Cy Young this year, and they can follow him with Max Fried and Gerrit Cole, and we saw what Carlos Rodon did today. Plus, Schlittler against the Red Sox has made four starts. The Red Sox have hit 174 and slugged 302 against him in those four starts. So if the Red Sox, if it ends up Yankees-Red Sox, can go in and steal game one and beat Cam Schlittler, that changes everything. But this rotation is good enough to win a three-game series with all three games at home.
1: Yankees wind up splitting that doubleheader with Tampa Bay on Tuesday. As for the Red Sox, they fall short against the Guardians.
7: Swing and a bouncing ball toward first. Fielded by the second baseman. Running to the bag. Hano beat everybody there. Ball game. Nathaniel Lowe slipped and fell. Couldn't get the bouncing ball. Hano charging at second. Nobody at first. And he beats Sogard to the bag to end it. And the Guardians' magic number to clinching a playoff spot down to two. They beat the Red Sox 3-2.
1: Tom Hamilton, WTAM, six straight wins for Cleveland. 3-2 win on Tuesday. Red Sox have lost three straight and eight of the last 12. They went 0-9 with runners in scoring position, third most without a hit this season. Red Sox stumbling to the finish line in the final week of the regular season, but interim manager Chad Tracy does have the interim removed from his title. He's now the manager.
8: The same. You know, I'm obviously there's a large sense of, you know, relief and validation and this happening, but no different as far as like how I'll approach the day-to-day and what I've already been doing.
1: Chad Tracy and the Red Sox falling to Cleveland on Tuesday. Speaking of sense of relief, there may be some in Los Angeles. Shohei Ohtani expected to return to the Dodgers lineup on Wednesday. First day he's eligible to be activated off the injured list. Manager Dave Roberts says he looks considerably healthier than he did a couple of weeks ago. Dodgers on the field on Tuesday against the Padres.
9: Now Tommy Edman. He takes a ball low 1-0. Peralta set. The lefty deals. Fly ball left field. Long way back is Harris at the wall. He looks up and it's gone. Tommy Edman, his eighth home run of the year. A crackling line drive home run. And now the Dodgers lead 6-0.
1: AM 570 LA Sports. It would be a 7-0 win for the Dodgers as they shut out the Padres. We'll move into a three-way tie for the three National League wildcard spots with the Cubs and the Phillies. Four games ahead of the Diamondbacks for the final National League playoff spot. Padres have their five-game win streak snapped with the shutout loss. Dodgers moving a game behind the Brewers for the best record in Major League Baseball. SportsCenter all night, ESPN Radio.
10: And there is a strong possibility that Jackson Dart is now out for the season. They took Jackson Dart for x-rays last night that came back negative, and they do more testing, including the MRI, and the MRI showed more damage than initially thought.
11: They are not going to be fine. If you don't have the right personnel or personnel you can trust, there's only so much you can do.
1: Jackson Dart injured on the first series of the Giants' Monday night loss to the Rams. That turned the offense over to Jameis Winston. The Rams wind up dominating the game. Giants lose. And then on Tuesday, learned that Jackson Dart may be out longer than they initially anticipated. The test showing more damage than originally was thought could possibly be season ending, which would put the offense in the hands of Jameis Winston, who ESPN analyst Steve Smith said didn't look all that great on Monday.
12: Did you see Jameis come in?
13: Yeah.
12: Oh, no, he didn't save anything. He made it rain more.
13: Yeah,
12: like, go ahead and give me two more Tums, right?
13: That's tough.
12: Because it got really bad. And look, you never want to knock a man while he's down. But Jameis looked like he did not study. And he was not prepared, right? In comparison to Drew Lock coming in, right? Carson Wentz coming in.
13: Right.
12: These are guys who have come in.
13: In Jameis' defense, Drew Lock and Carson Wentz had Justin Jefferson.
12: Yes.
13: To throw to.
12: And I'm just talking about preparation, right? Looking prepared. I'm not talking about I'm not talking about the weapons that they do or don't have. And I agree, that is an unfair assessment. However, we are, as backups, you are one play away.
13: Yeah.
12: And that one play away knocked.
13: Yeah.
12: And he was like, who? Me?
13: Yeah.
12: Funny guy?
13: Yeah.
12: Right? You saw him on the sideline. He said, look, when you start self-talking out loud.
13: It's a little different.
12: I got to get it right. He said, I got to get it right. That means he wasn't prepared to be in the game, which I understand.
13: It's a little different from spraying cologne.
12: Your role as a backup.
13: Agreed.
12: Especially the quarterback.
13: Yeah.
12: Especially the quarterback when you're the backup role. You are the peacemaker. You are the guys that the receivers go to talk to the quarterback, to the offensive coordinator.
13: Right. So get you touches.
12: Give me touches. Understand. So you

0: are used as a measuring stick, a thermometer of the offense to the starting quarterback. So you cannot tell me just because you weren't part of the game plan, you should not be able to execute the game plan. That is unacceptable.
1: Giants went into the season with some high expectations, or at least a renewed sense of optimism about the roster, but now, big change coming out of the Monday night loss, ESPN analyst Dan Orlovsky.
2: It's a tough weekend for the NFL, losing Caleb Williams, hopefully not extended period of time. Obviously, Jaden Daniels and Jackson Dart, all young players we all love. The biggest concern then is this was the big jump year. This was the development year. This is his first year on a new offense, but with Malik Nabers, they missed time last year because of injuries, really, for both of them. And so to lose that after what came, you know, the start of the season was so encouraging. It's just heartbreaking news for the Giants and for the NFL, and certainly for the development of Jackson Dart.
3: As far as the team's prospects without Dart this season, with Jameis Winston, first I'll say I think he's going to play better than what we saw last night when he was thrust into action, just looked completely unprepared for the Rams blitzes that gave him trouble all night. This team has to do two things. They have to run the football better, and they have to stop the run. I think what we saw, even with the caveat that I think Winston will be better, this is not a team that's built to play from behind with those skill players. You saw they had to take Patrick Ricard off the field. They have to go more 11 personnel. That's not the world that they want to live in. This still needs to be a run-first football team. And then on the other side, the Rams, Blake Corum and Kyren Williams, together averaged nearly 7 yards a carry. And because of that, or this is tied to that, the four-man rush against Matthew Stafford, 9% pressure rate. That is inexcusably low. So, and I think that's tied to their inability to stop the run, but they have to be more effective rushing the quarterback, because as we saw, you got no chance against quarterbacks like Matthew Stafford if you can't disrupt him at all. So those two sides, I think the line of scrimmage is where I'm looking. Both sides of the ball have to be better.
4: I'm more interested in the response. I think that team was in shock last night when Jackson Dart went down. And look, we can sit on here as former players, D.O., and talk about, hey, you got to keep playing, you got to keep going. It changes. It changes your mentality. It changes your mindset when you see your guy go down, especially coming off a week where he performed so well, but also showed the maturation of playing quarterback at a very high level. I think for the New York Giants going forward, the best thing about this situation is that they got John Harbaugh in the offseason. Is that they got a competent, experienced head coach that understands how to galvanize a football team in the midst of adversity. Remember, he lost Lamar Jackson a number of times while he was in Baltimore, and Snoop came in and did a really good job. So I think it's about the response for the New York Giants. And they got gettable games in these next few weeks that they have. So it'll be interesting for me, the response. And two, Jameis Winston has played a lot of football. Yeah. And we understand the Jameis experience is always cliche and fun to say, but he may be protected more with Greg Roman and the way that that this team plays. But to your point, Mina, this defense now has to be what everybody expects them to be up front, for sure.
1: SportsCenter All Night, ESPN Radio in Washington. Jaden Daniels, dislocated elbow. They're considering the options there. Jackson Dart, who knows how long he'll be out in New York, if he'll be back at all this season. In Chicago, Caleb Williams, hamstring injury, and backup Tyson Bagent in concussion protocol. Could be Case Keenum Monday night. A lot of change of plans in the first couple of weeks of the season to the guys at PTI.
5: All right, Wilbon, who is the backup quarterback you trust most right now?
6: Well, early this morning, before news overtook events, as we used to say in the real news business, I would have said my man, Tyson Bagent of the Bears, because he's one of these people who I understand he may not have the arm strength, and that's why he wasn't drafted and highly regarded coming out of college, but he just sees the field, and you know this from the preseason games and the times he's been in there. But now he's in concussion protocol, so I can't say Tyson Bagent.
5: Okay.
6: So I'm reduced to two dudes. It's either Drew Locke, who's actually gone out and won a couple of games.
5: Yes.
6: It looks really good for Seattle, and it looks like they have confidence in him. And I'm going to mention somebody that maybe people don't think of, and that's Mariota. Marcus Mariota, who won a Heisman Trophy about 11 years ago, who steps out there, and it looks like his teammates at least trust him to run a huddle and step back there and run plays. And I'm just going off feel, not record, not percentages, no numbers.
5: Okay.
6: I'll take Mariota or Locke, but in reverse order.
5: Yeah, so, I mean, I just have to refute some of these things by bringing in a couple of numbers. Marcus Mariota on this same team last year, when Jaden Daniels got hurt the first time, was 2-6 as a starter.
6: What was Jaden Daniels' record on that same team?
5: Well, the year before, his record was...

0: awful.
1: Got them
0: good.
1: Up last year.
2: I'm just saying, 2-6, and Drew Lock, drafted originally by Denver, 8-13 as a starter at Denver. I'm tempted to say Carson Wentz just because of the body of work. He doesn't seem to lose games, you know what I mean? But I think I need to tell the people out there your exact quote as Caleb Williams was being carted off the field because we were talking. Here's the exact quote.
1: I'm terrified.
2: Season's over. He's out 8-12. I'm turning to the Cubs.
1: Yeah.
2: Now he's day to day or week to week.
1: Not day to day.
2: What do you expect?
1: I don't believe he's going to, this silliness that he might run out there like Willis Reed to play against the Eagles on Monday night. I don't even want to see that.
2: Right.
1: Somebody take his jersey away like they had to take your boy Jackson Dart's jersey off of him and keep it from him. Caleb Williams is a tough dude. He's going to want to go play. No. Not for a couple of weeks. I want to see Tyson Bagent. We just gave him a bunch of money last year. We extended him. Yeah. I want to see Tyson Bagent play.
2: Season's over.
1: Okay, it's not over.
2: 8-12.
1: Good. I was terrified. Huh? What do you got? What's your team got? Which one of them? The Jets or the Commanders?
2: You just said you like Mariota for the Commanders. Now you're yelling about it. Now you're yelling against
1: him. You like Mariota?
2: What's your team
1: got? Do you like Mariota?
2: I always did. I don't think he's great.
1: We're going out in agreement. That's it. We're done. Back to you.
3: 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That's next. 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
2: 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Lots of questions, lots of injuries. 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
1: 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College football coming off a big weekend. Ole Miss getting that win over LSU. Now the Rebels heading to the Swamp in a matchup with Florida. Ole Miss coach Pete Golding says, yeah, there's some daunting stats.
2: Well, I don't know if you've seen the stat, but they lead the country in forced missed tackles, right? And we're second in the country in missed tackles. And so I think when you, the combination of those two things don't make you sleep well at night, you know, on top of when you look at what really matters in the SEC right now, like teams that won the takeaway battle last week, undefeated, right? 6-0. Teams that won the explosive, 9-0. You know, so the football obviously is going to be very, very important this week and protecting and taking, you know, advantage of it on defense. They're second in the SEC in calls turnovers. So they've done a really good job of playing complimentary football. So it's going to be a challenge. We're excited. The Swamp's a really tough place to play. Like I said, we lost in 24 down there being ranked. And I remember going in there at number one at Alabama, and it's a one possession game late, you know, and you're sneaking out of there. So a lot of respect for Coach Summer on that team, and it's going to have to be a battle.
1: Number four, Ole Miss. Number 21, Florida, Saturday in Gainesville, 3:30 Eastern on ABC. We'll also see top-ranked Texas facing Tennessee at noon Eastern on ABC. Texas A&M and LSU, 7:30 Eastern time. NFL, Falcons, Packers open up week three Thursday. Atlanta says quarterback Michael Penix is good to go. As for what he's picked up on the sidelines the past couple of weeks.
3: You do see me on the sidelines, on the tablet. I go talk to Coop, you know, just Jackie was in for a little bit last game, you know, just letting them know things, you know, just giving them tips and reminders from that we had throughout the week, you know, so that whenever they do get in those situations, you know, they can just go out there and play fast, you know. But, you know, it's definitely going to help. You know, I feel like it'll show as well, you know, once I get out there on that field, and it's like, okay, I'm glad I took those mental reps, because now I got it, you know, engraved into my brain, and I can just go out there and have fun and play free.
1: Michael Penix getting the start for the Falcons this week, week three for Atlanta. 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Baseball, Reds, a 4-0 shutout of the Braves. Elly De La Cruz, 2-for-3 with home run number 29, drives in a couple, has his 29th stolen base as well. 29 homers, 29 stolen bases on the season. He's seeking to become the fourth player in Reds history to have a 30-30 season.
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0: Number 5.
1: WNBA Fever beat the Lynx, and Kelsey Mitchell extends her WNBA record streak of 20-point games. Ryan Rucco calling it on ESPN.
5: Boston, over to Mitchell. You bet! There it is! 27 straight games with at least 20 points for Kelsey Mitchell.
1: They're not even the highest scoring team in Chicago this week. White Sox had 8 runs on Sunday, 14 more on Tuesday. ESPN 1000.
6: 2-2 is hammered out into right. It's deep. It is gone! 11-4. His 33rd. He has tied Vargas for the team lead.
0: Number 3.
1: Things have tightened back up in the AL West. Houston getting a milestone along the way. KBME 790 AM.
7: Here's the pitch. Breaking ball. Whacked to left field. Back on it to Rosarena. That's 200. Walker goes deep. It's a 3-run job. Astros lead 4-0 on Christian Walker's 200th home run of his career.
0: Number 2.
1: Speaking of milestones, Phillies Zach Wheeler, the only pitcher since 1900 with 7 consecutive strikeouts to start a game. And in the process, Sports Radio 94 WIP.
8: The righty with a wind. Here's the pitch. Swing and a miss. Struck him out. There's number 2,000 for Zach Wheeler.
9: Wow.
8: 1-2-3 in the first. He strikes out the side, and he becomes the 96th pitcher in Major League history to record 2,000 career strikeouts.
0: Number 1.
1: Rays pick up their 5th division title in their franchise history. 620 WDAE.
7: Here it comes. Swing ground ball to short. Walls has it. Now his throw to first in time. And the Tampa Bay Rays, for the fifth time in franchise history, has just conquered the American League East. There's a new champion in the AL East. In 2026, it is the Tampa Bay Rays.
1: They capture the division on an outstanding outing from Drew Rasmussen, the only pitcher in American League history to make at least a dozen starts after the All-Star break and have his team go undefeated in those starts. Manager Kevin Cash.
9: Yeah, he was incredible. You know, I comped him to Roy Halladay before the game. And I thought about that. That's putting some pressure on somebody, but he went out there and backed it up for sure. You know, we felt good coming in with Nick and Ras going and know how challenging this club is over here and to win here. But Ras set a tone. No hits through six innings and, you know, some timely hits on our end.
1: Wound up going 6 2/3, gave up the one hit, 11 strikeouts, and he improves to 16-5 on the season, third most wins in Major League Baseball behind Christopher Sanchez and Sonny Gray. Rays wrapping up the division. Yankees do clinch the top wild card spot, but they'll be short come the postseason. That's next. It's ESPN Radio.
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18: He's outrageous and usually off base, I might add, but I love him anyways. 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

0: on SportsCenter all night. The Rays try to clinch the AL East for the first time in 5 years.
1: Swing line drive up the middle. Base hit into center field. Williams around third. He will score.
0: The Cubs look to punch their ticket to the postseason for the second year in a row.
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3: Yes, he can. Base hit to right. Coming in to score on the play is Suzuki.
0: The Giants get bad news about their starting quarterback.
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6: 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Things taking quite a turn Tuesday for fans in New York, and not just Giants fans. That's straight ahead. Major League Baseball with a handful of games remaining in the regular season in New York. Yankees needing a sweep of the Rays in their four-game series in order to stay in contention for the American League East crown. New York with a doubleheader against Tampa Bay on Tuesday, needing that sweep. Game one, 2-0 Yankees shutout win. Rays tying their season low with just three hits. So the Yankees take the series opener. But then,
7: here it comes. Swing ground ball to short. Walls has it. Now his throw to first in time. And the Tampa Bay Rays, for the fifth time in franchise history, have just conquered the American League East. There's a new champion in the AL East. In 2026, it is the Tampa Bay Rays.
6: 620 WDAE Rays with the 6-1 win in game number two of the doubleheader. And the Rays officially clinched the division and home field in the LDS and LCS rounds, fifth career division title in franchise history and the first since winning back-to-back titles during the COVID years, 20 and 21. Rays 25-1 to win the AL East going into the season at DraftKings, longest odds of any team in the division. They capture the division with the win over the Yankees. Rays getting their 96th win of the season. Manager Kevin Cash.
8: How do you sum up what your group just accomplished here tonight?
9: Pretty incredible. I mean, the Rats set the tone tonight, but it's been all season long. Our starting pitching, our defense, our timely hitting has come through for us. That's why we're doing this and celebrating.
8: Given the circumstances and the environment, what Rats did tonight, how do you put that into words?
9: Not surprised, because he's so tunnel vision when he gets out of the mound. Doesn't matter where he's pitching, who he's pitching against, he's going to go give his best and give us a really good chance to win.
8: You've managed a lot of talented clubs here in your time with Tampa Bay. What makes this group so uniquely special?
9: The way they are together. You see it. Everybody sees it. Media sees it. We see it as a staff. We see it as a front office. This is a tight-knit group. They do everything together, and they've grown throughout the course of the season.
8: Congratulations, Cashy. A heck of a celebration awaits.
9: Yeah, thank you very much.
6: Rays get the win. They're 96th of the year, tied for the fourth most in franchise history. They're four wins shy of the franchise record of 100, which they set back in 2021. The Yankees, with the loss, out of contention for the division. But by winning the opener of the doubleheader Tuesday, they did clinch the top spot in the wild card standings. So a silver lining to the day. But they fall short in their quest for the division, and they're not going to have Aaron Judge for the wild card round next week.
10: We're planning on him not being a part of that, but we're also at a time of the year. You know, you hear all the time with injuries, we give ranges, 2 to 4 weeks, 4 to 6, you know, all these things. They're ranges for a reason, and we're at a point in the year where, you know, obviously we'd push it a little bit if you know, that was in play. But that's a week away, so, you know, I'm not expecting it, but I'm not ruling it out either.
6: Manager Aaron Boone, no wild card round, but Judge not ruled out completely. That's if there is anything beyond the wild card round. Yankees and Red Sox in the wild card series for a second consecutive year without Judge. Are any aspirations for a World Series run now out of the question?

0: 2-1 games. But, you know, Rice was having an MVP season, being protected by Judge, you know, and then he faltered once Judge went down. I mean, you're talking about Aaron Judge, right? He's, right. I think, the best player in the American League. This might go down as one of the greatest right-handed hitters we've ever seen. So when you lose that in your lineup, it's hard to believe that a championship's on the horizon. But the only reason I won't rule out a World Series is because I just don't have a ton of respect for the other teams in the American League.
1: Hindsight, of course, being 2020, did the Yankees mismanage Judge when he originally returned from the injured list?
0: I think they wanted him to go on an assignment. I mean, okay. Scranton's really close. Somerset's really close. He didn't want to go. He wanted to jump right in. And when you make that kind of money, yeah, and you're the captain of the New York Yankees, I guess you got to listen to what the player wants. So I blame Judge for that. You know, but would it have changed things? I don't know. I mean, it's still baseball, right? You're still swinging a bat in AA, AAA. You know, so I don't know if it would have changed things at all. He wants to play. I think he wants to go out there and play against the Red Sox. I do. I mean, that's the kind of gamer that he is. But sometimes you got to make tough decisions. But as far as how they handled it, it's tough. When you pay the guy that kind of money, he could have went to San Francisco for more money. He could have went to San Diego for more money. He wanted to stay with the New York Yankees because he wants to win a championship. And if he wants to play, I can understand Cashman and Boone saying, all right, let's let him give him that chance. I personally think they would have wanted to send him for a rehab assignment.
1: Judge went back on the injured list on Friday with a right calf strain. Sports Center All Night, ESPN Radio. So the Rays have the AL East. Yankees have the top wild card spot. As for the AL West, Rangers beginning the day with a one-game lead on Houston. But
2: Eovaldi from the belt deals the 1-1. Swing and a drive to left center field. Langford on the run to the track, looking up. It is a one-hopper off the fence. Binge is in. Semien right behind him. Both score. Alvarez to second with a go-ahead two-run double. And in the sixth inning in Texas, the Mets have a 4-3 lead.
1: 880 ESPN New York. Mets go on to double up the Rangers 6-3. Mets actually staying a game and a half behind the Nationals for last in the NL East. Haven't finished last in a division since 2003. They get the win over the Rangers on Tuesday. Texas, with the loss, they dropped to 78-79 on the year. Worth noting that no division winner since 1969 has had a record under 500, excluding the straight-shortened seasons. So the Rangers lose. The Astros take advantage.
3: Here's the pitch. Breaking ball, whacked to left field. Back on it, Arozarena. That's 200! Walker goes deep. It's a three-run job. Astros lead 4-0 on Christian Walker's 200th home run of his career.
4: 1-0.
3: And that is hammered. Deep to right. Kiss it goodbye.
5: 10 rows into the lower bowl for Yordan. That's his 41st home run of the season. And the Astros' lead is 7-0.
1: KBME 790 AM, 7-0. The final as the Astros beat Seattle. Astros now own the top spot in the American League West. They and the Rangers have the same record on the season, but Houston owns the head-to-head tiebreaker, winning the season series 9-4. So the Astros technically in first place in the division. They snap a three-game losing streak with the win over the Mariners. Yordan Alvarez, 2-for-4 in the win on Tuesday. As you heard, home run number 41 drives in 3 of the 7 runs. Astros, Rangers together atop the division, although, yes, Houston holds the tiebreaker. As for the key to win the division this week, ESPN insider Tim Kirkjian.
6: Well, I think we have to keep our eye on Yordan Alvarez of the Astros. He's been the best hitter in the American League this year, leads in hitting, on base, slugging, OPS. He's got a chance to win the Triple Crown, and if he can get really hot this last week of the season, and don't forget, the last four games they play are against the A's in Sacramento, where the ball really jumps. So that's what's going to have to happen for the Astros if they're going to overtake the Rangers. Alvarez is going to have to carry him.
1: They get the win on Tuesday with Alvarez going yard for the 41st time this season. SportsCenter All Night, ESPN Radio. Cubs could have joined the postseason party Tuesday, could have clinched a playoff berth. The easy way to do it would have been just beat the Marlins. They did go 12 innings, but nope.
4: Bases stay loaded. 1-0. Sinoha loops one to the right, falling pretty quickly. That is down for another base hit. Javi comes through like he always does. Line keeps on moving. Burden to score from third. And Javier Sinoha with an RBI.

0: Nye single. It's a four spot for the Marlins in the 12th, and it's 6-2 over the Cubs.
1: And Cabrera seeing Joe Mack now.
0: And Mack bounces the ball hard up the gut and through for a base hit. Two runs are going to come in to score. Otto from third, Stowers around from second. It's a two-run single for Joe Mack. It's 8-2 Marlins on a sixth spot here in the 12th.
2: 104.3 WQAM. Marlins go on to an 8-2 win over the Cubs in 12. Cubs could have clinched a playoff berth with a win. They don't get that. They could have also clinched with a loss by the Diamondbacks, but Arizona won at Colorado 7-2. With the Padres losing in L.A., there's a three-way tie now among the current National League wildcard teams. Cubs in the loss, Pete Crow Armstrong 2-for-4, couple of walks, stolen base number 39. 45 homers, 39 stolen bases this year. He's one stolen base shy of becoming the third player in baseball history with 45 homers and 40 stolen bases in a season. SportsCenter All Night, ESPN Radio.
3: Dart is hurt and grabbing his leg.
4: And there is a strong possibility that Jackson Dart is now out for the season. Really just terrible news for Dart and Neil.
2: There was optimism Monday night. The Giants quarterback Jackson Dart had avoided major issues with his leg after leaving the loss to the Rams during the first series of the game. That was Monday night. Then came the imaging on Tuesday. ESPN's Dan Graziano.
5: Most NFL stadiums don't have MRI machines. They took Jackson Dart for x-rays last night that came back negative, and the feeling around the team was that it wasn't going to be a serious injury. Of course, they come home today, they do more testing, including the MRI, and the MRI showed more damage than initially thought. So while John Harbaugh, their head coach, said earlier today they're still evaluating, still making a decision about what the plan is going forward, it does sound like the news has turned bad today and that Jackson Dart could be in line to miss significant time, possibly even the remainder of the season.
2: And as for those feelings from Giants coach John Harbaugh?
6: There is an ongoing process of evaluation of the tests. Yeah, that's what's happening right now. So that's what you'd expect. I had the MRI, yes. You know, and then there's consultations and things like that with the doctors. And Jameis is one of our guys who obviously is here for a reason. He's a very good football player, but that would go for any position, any player on our team. They would be the next person. You know, injuries in the National Football League are part of it.
2: Dart suffering the injury on the opening series of the Monday night loss to the Rams, but now could miss the rest of the year, depending on just how bad things are. Earlier on ESPN Radio, our Freddie Coleman.
7: They are not going to be fine. I get it. They're going to the church of good Jameis is going to be better in terms of being better good Jameis because John Harbaugh is the head coach. Come on now. Yeah, maybe a week of practice, He's out there, the first teamers. He's going to get more comfortable. But you can have whatever scheme you want. You can have whatever coaching pedigree you want. If you don't have the right personnel or personnel you can trust, there's only so much you can do.
2: Jameis Winston and the Giants offense struggled when Winston took over the offense in the Monday night game. And now Jameis Winston seems to be the guy for the foreseeable future. ESPN Giants reporter Jordan Ronan.
8: They're going to ride with Jameis Winston here. That's what they're set up to do. He was paid just in case something happened to Jackson Dart. He was the contingency. So now you kind of got to ride with it. They just gave him a two-year, $13 million extension within like the last month. So he played terrible yesterday, let's be fair. He was bad. But I think that's part of the Jameis experience, and that's what they paid for. That's the low range of outcomes. There's also a high range of outcomes. He started last year, played really well against the Lions. So you're going to get all over the map, and you'll win some games, but the likelihood is you're going to have a losing season because that's, you know, Jameis Winston, what he's done throughout most of his career, to be frank.
2: That's the situation in New York. There's also a quarterback question in Chicago with Caleb Williams suffering a hamstring injury in Sunday's loss to the Vikings. How about what the Bears need to do to stay on track without Williams? ESPN analyst Jeff Saturday.
9: This is a Ben Johnson question, right? Is how much do you believe in their offense and their ability to score? I think they can balance. They can take pressure off their defense. They can run the ball well. The issue for the Bears is going to be their defense and how can they hold up. I think Ben Johnson finds a way. And I'll tell you, this is a big test for Ben Johnson. And I'm going to say it this way.
7: Okay.
9: When you think about the San Francisco 49ers.
10: Yes.
9: Shanahan finds ways to win without their starting quarterback. Yes. Right?
11: Well, when Mac Jones.
10: Now last year in L.A. against the Rams. Yeah.
9: And now you're looking at the Seattle Seahawks, who go 2-0 with Drew Lock. I mean, what, four plays with Darnold or whatever? Like, good coaches find ways to, and good teams find ways to win with their backup. This is Ben Johnson's, like, first test of real adversity, right? What do I do? How do I get my team prepped? So I'm excited to see how he looks in that.
2: Bears playing at home against the Eagles to wrap up week three, the Monday night game on ABC and ESPN. Straight ahead, heading towards the playoffs on the hardwood. SportsCenter All Night continues. It's ESPN Radio.
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1: 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Home stretch of the regular season in the WNBA. Top seeds still on the line. Lynx, however,

0: behind Indiana early. Fever would lead by as much as 29, so Minnesota sends the starters to the bench before halftime. Indiana closes it out.
1: 14-point Indiana lead. Still a lot of time left. Bibby started 5 of 6 from 3. Has missed her last 3. Clark comes up with a 4th steal of the day. Clark all the way in. Will lay it on. 27 points for Caitlin Clark. Boston over to Mitchell. You bet. There it is. 27 straight games with at least 20 points. Kelsey Mitchell.
0: 20 points exactly on Tuesday, which does extend her WNBA record streak of 20-point games to 27 consecutive. Fever beat the Lynx 96-77. Caitlin Clark with 27 points in the win.
2: Caitlin, this was such a unique game. Your team opens up this huge lead. You play the way you want to in the first half. How hard was it to close out their bench players, their second unit?
3: Yeah, I thought our third quarter was a little bit sloppy, and they went zone, and I think it stopped our flow a little bit, and then we were fouling and not able to play in transition, but you got to give their bench credit. They came in and they fought. I thought it was a good game for us. We got off to a great start, and we were able to find a way to close it and get a big win. It's a big win, and one more. I hope Liv plays, and I think it'll be a fun one.
2: You said that this was a get-right game. Of the things that you did get right, what stood out to you?
3: I thought our pace, I thought our intentionality on the offensive end, and I thought our defense was really good. I thought we were moving with a purpose. When we made errors, we covered for each other. There's still a lot of things we can continue to clean up. I think we need to recognize a little faster when, you know, obviously Bibby was able to knock down quite a few threes and just sloppy in rotations where we don't want to rotate off of shooters. So just little things like that we need to clean up going into the playoffs, but just proud of this group and thankful for these fans. You know, this is our last home regular season game, so it's fun. The season goes fast, but it's been good.
2: The fans were truly incredible and really celebrated when Kelsey Mitchell got that 20-point. She keeps that long streak alive. Tell me about why is that important, that you get that assist and get her those streaks alive?
3: Yeah, I mean, it's awesome how this crowd is, like, really rallied behind Kels, and obviously she's been through a lot of tough times with this organization, and now she gets to play in front of a sold-out crowd every night, and they have her back like no other. Like, these fans truly love this team, and you can feel it every time you're in this gym, so it's really easy for Kelsey to score 20. She does it in her sleep, so just happy for her.
2: Thank you so much, Caitlin.
0: 20 points for 27 consecutive games for Kelsey Mitchell. Caitlin Clark with our Holly Rowe Clark 8th game with 20 points, 5 assists, and 5 rebounds this season. Fever beat the Lynx. Minnesota, 19-point loss, but they're still the top seed for the postseason because Golden State could not hold their early lead. Valkyries scoring the game's first 17 points against the Fire, held Portland scoreless until there was nearly 3 minutes left in the first quarter, but Portland came back and took the game to overtime.
4: For the shot clock.
0: The Fire rallying and beating the Valkyries in overtime. The Golden State loss giving Minnesota the one seed. Fire with a 90-82 win. Valkyries led 17-0. Largest scoring streak to start a game in franchise history and longest scoring streak to start a game since the Aces jumped out to a 19-0 lead in a win over the Sun in June of last season. But Golden State falls in overtime. Aces and Sparks.
5: Young, tough shot. She got it. Jackie Young made that look so effortless in doing so with time winding down and Young putting on the moves.
0: Jackie Young, 14 points, 11 assists, 7th double-double this season, most of any in her career. Aces, an 89-79 win. Asia Wilson, 18 points, 10 rebounds, 41st consecutive game with 15 points or more. Mystics, a 10-point win over the Sun. Mystics currently the 6th seed. Mystics' 27th win of the season, most in franchise history. NBA, Raptors, and Kawhi Leonard have a deal. ESPN Shams Charania.
6: Kawhi Leonard has reached agreement on a 2-year, $115 million contract extension with the Toronto Raptors. This reunion will now extend long-term. This gives him 3 years and $165 million total on his Raptors deal. He also does have a player option in 2028, but my understanding is that he fully expects to retire and finish his career in Toronto, and this deal allows him to do that. We know the last 4 months, There was the trade talks that went on for Kawhi Leonard with the Clippers in June. He ends up in Toronto. There was interest from teams like Minnesota and Detroit, but he made it very clear that he would only extend long-term in Toronto among the teams that were interested in him. But there was, of course, the pause that we had from July onward when the league made it clear that the Raptors would take on the onus of any responsibility and discipline for Kawhi Leonard. That ended up in the Clippers getting hit with a hammer. Kawhi Leonard, $700,000 in restitution. He's able to play onward. In between all that, Kawhi Leonard also fired his uncle and business representative, Dennis Robertson, in June, hired a new agent in Harrison Gaines, who now completes this deal. And Kawhi Leonard, I'm told, has made it clear to the Raptors that he wants this to be his last stop. That's very important. That's why they move forward with this deal. And some bookkeeping on this. This is $11 million less than his max. And he also waived a $7.45 million trade kicker to allow the trade to go through.
0: Two-time finals MVP looking to finish his career in Toronto. Who do you trust when you go to the bullpen? That's next. 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
1: New York taking a couple of hits Tuesday. Jackson Dart out for an extended period, if not the season, while Aaron Judge will miss the wild card round. Lynx lose, but end up clinching the top seed when Portland beats Golden State in overtime. Rays clinch the top spot of the American League East.
2: Here it comes. Swing ground ball to short. Walls has it. Now his throw to first in time. And the Tampa Bay Rays, for the fifth time in franchise history, have just conquered the American League East. There's a new champion in the AL East. In 2026, it is the Tampa Bay Rays.
1: They wind up splitting a doubleheader with the Yankees on Tuesday. Yankees took the opener of the doubleheader, but they won. The Rays did. Game two, 6-1 final, and that captures the division for Tampa Bay and their manager, Kevin Cash.
3: Yeah, just proud of him, really proud of him. And that, you know, I reminded Yandy that if he's going to pull out his tomahawk T-bone, we've got three more bites to take out of it. But just incredibly impressed with this group. Yeah! Not anymore, but yeah. Very impressed, proud of the group, the staff, everybody.
1: Rays 25-1 to win the AL East going into the season. But they now have 96 wins, tied for the fourth most in franchise history, and they get their fifth career division title in franchise history. Rays clinch the division. Yankees, by splitting the doubleheader, do clinch the top spot in the American League wild card. That's the silver lining for the Yankees as they find out that they will be without Aaron Judge for at least the first round of the postseason. Won't have their captain for the wild card round, manager Aaron Boone.
4: Look, we've played much of the year without him, and for the most part, we've done a pretty good job, and so guys are used to it. Obviously, you always want your best player in the mix, but we understand we've got a job to do and an expectation to win, and I think that expectation doesn't change, you know. With or without him, we're expecting to go into the series and know we can beat anyone when we play our game.
1: Yankees, Red Sox in the wild card round next week. No Aaron Judge for the Yankees. ESPN's Tim Kirchen.
5: Well, obviously, this is a big loss for the Yankees. Aaron Judge, when healthy, is the best player in the American League. And this year, they've scored a run fewer per game when he doesn't play as opposed to when he does play. However, after the last injury, the Yankees were prepared for this to happen, to maybe play the wild card series without Aaron Judge. And they played most of the year without him for the most part and done pretty well. And what they did at the trade deadline, they upgraded their offense. So I think they're in a better position to handle this, but there's no way around it. You're going to miss Aaron Judge a lot.
6: What do the Yankees have going for them without Judge?
5: Well, their starting pitching is really, really good. Cam Schlittler is the best pitcher in the American League. He's going to win the Cy Young this year, and they can follow him with Max Fried and Gerrit Cole, and we saw what Carlos Rodon did today. Plus, Schlittler against the Red Sox has made four starts. The Red Sox have hit 174 and slugged 302 against him in those four starts. So, if it ends up Yankees-Red Sox, can go in and steal game one and beat Cam Schlittler, that changes everything. But this rotation is good enough to win a three-game series with all three games at home.
1: Yankees wind up splitting that doubleheader with Tampa Bay on Tuesday. As for the Red Sox, they fall short against the Guardians.
7: Swing and a bouncing ball toward first. Fielded by the second baseman. Running to the bag. Hano! Beat everybody there! Ball game! Nathaniel Lowe slipped and fell. Couldn't get the bouncing ball. Hano charging at second. Nobody at first. And he beats Sogard to the bag to end it. And the Guardians' magic number to clinching a playoff spot down to two. They beat the Red Sox 3-2.
1: Tom Hamilton, WTAM, six straight wins for Cleveland. 3-2 win on Tuesday. Red Sox have lost three straight and eight of the last 12. They went 0-9 with runners in scoring position, third most without a hit this season. Red Sox stumbling to the finish line in the final week of the regular season, but interim manager Chad Tracy does have the interim removed from his title. He's now the manager.
8: The same. You know, I'm obviously there's a large sense of, you know, relief and validation and this happening. But no different as far as like how I'll approach the day-to-day and what I've already been doing.
1: Chad Tracy and the Red Sox falling to Cleveland on Tuesday. Speaking of sense of relief, there may be some in Los Angeles. Shohei Ohtani expected to return to the Dodgers lineup on Wednesday. First day he's eligible to be activated off the injured list. Manager Dave Roberts says he looks considerably healthier than he did a couple of weeks ago. Dodgers on the field on Tuesday against the Padres.
9: Now Tommy Edmund. He takes a ball low 1-0. Peralta set. The lefty deals. Fly ball left field. Long way back is Harris. Out the wall. He looks up and it's gone. Tommy Edmund, his eighth home run of the year. A crackling line drive home run. And now the Dodgers lead 6-0.
1: AM 570 LA Sports. It would be a 7-0 win for the Dodgers as they shut out the Padres. We'll move into a three-way tie for the three National League wildcard spots with the Cubs and the Phillies. Four games ahead of the Diamondbacks for the final National League playoff spot. Padres had their five-game win streak snapped with the shutout loss. Dodgers moving a game behind the Brewers for the best record in Major League Baseball. SportsCenter all night, ESPN Radio.
10: And there is a strong possibility that Jackson Dart is now out for the season. They took Jackson Dart for x-rays last night that came back negative, and they do more testing, including the MRI, and the MRI showed more damage than initially thought.
11: They are not going to be fine. If you don't have the right personnel or personnel you can trust, there's only so much you can do.
1: Jackson Dart injured on the first series of the Giants' Monday night loss to the Rams. That turned the offense over to Jameis Winston. The Rams wind up dominating the game. Giants lose. And then on Tuesday, learned that Jackson Dart may be out longer than they initially anticipated. The test showing more damage than originally was thought could possibly be season ending, which would put the offense in the hands of Jameis Winston, who ESPN analyst Steve Smith said didn't look all that great on Monday.
12: Did you see Jameis come in?
13: Yeah.
12: He didn't save anything. He made it rain more.
13: Yeah,
12: like, go ahead and give me two more Tums, right?
13: That's tough.
12: Because it got really bad. And look, you never want to knock a man while he's down. But Jameis looked like he did not study. And he was not prepared, right? In comparison to Drew Lock coming in, right? Carson Wentz coming in.
13: Right.
12: These are guys who have come in.
13: In Jameis' defense, Drew Lock and Carson Wentz had Justin Jefferson.
12: Yes.
13: And
12: absolutely.
13: To throw to. And
12: I'm just talking about preparation, right? Looking prepared. I'm not talking about I'm not talking about the weapons that they do or don't have. And I agree, that is an unfair assessment. However, we are, as backups, you are one play away.
13: Yeah.
12: And that one play away knocked.
13: Yeah.
12: And he was like, who?
13: Yeah.
12: Me?
13: Yeah.
12: Funny guy?
13: Yeah.
12: Right, you saw him on the sideline. He said, look, when you start self-talking out loud,
13: it's a little different. I got to get it right.
12: He said, I got to get it right. That means he wasn't prepared to be in the game, which I understand.
13: And it's a little different from spraying cologne.
12: Your role as a backup, especially the quarterback.
13: Yeah.
12: Especially the quarterback when you're the backup role. You are the peacemaker. You are the guys that the receivers go to talk to the quarterback, to the offensive coordinator.
13: Right.
12: So
13: Get you touches.
12: Give me touches. Understand. So you are used as a measuring stick, a thermometer of the offense to the starting quarterback. So you cannot tell me just because you weren't part of the game plan, you should not be able to execute the game plan. That is unacceptable.
1: Giants went into the season with some high expectations or at least a renewed sense of optimism about the roster, but Now, big change coming out of the Monday night loss, ESPN analyst Dan Orlovsky.
14: It's a tough weekend for the NFL, losing Caleb Williams, hopefully not extended period of time. Obviously, Jaden Daniels and Jackson Dart, all young players we all love. The biggest concern then is this was the big jump year. This was the development year. This is his first year on a new offense, but with Malik Nabers, they missed time last year because of injuries, really, for both of them. And so to lose that after what came, you know, the start of the season was so encouraging, it's just heartbreaking news for the Giants and for the NFL and certainly for the development of Jackson Dart.
15: As far as the team's prospects without Dart this season with Jameis Winston, first I'll say I think he's going to play better than what we saw last night when he was thrust into action, just looked completely unprepared for the Rams blitzes that gave him trouble all night. This team has to do two things. They have to run the football better and they have to stop the run. I think what we saw, even with the caveat that I think Winston will be better, this is not a team that's built to play from behind with those skill players. You saw they had to take Patrick Ricard off the field. They have to go more 11 personnel. That's not the world that they want to live in. This still needs to be a run-first football team. And then on the other side, the Rams, Blake Corum and Kyren Williams together averaged nearly 7 yards a carry. And because of that, this is tied to that, the four-man rush against Matthew Stafford, 9% pressure rate. That is inexcusably low. So, and I think that's tied to their inability to stop the run, but they have to be more effective rushing the quarterback, because as we saw, you got no chance against quarterbacks like Matthew Stafford if you can't disrupt him at all. So those two sides, I think the line of scrimmage is where I'm looking. Both sides of the ball have to be better.
16: I'm more interested in the response. I think that team was in shock last night when Jackson Dart went down. And look, we can sit on here as former players, D.O., and talk about, hey, you got to keep playing, you got to keep going. It changes. It changes your mentality. It changes your mindset when you see your guy go down, especially coming off a week where he performed so well, but also showed the maturation of playing quarterback at a very high level. I think for the New York Giants going forward, the best thing about this situation is that they got John Harbaugh in the offseason, is that they got a competent, experienced head coach that understands how to galvanize a football team in the midst of adversity. Remember, he lost Lamar Jackson a number of times while he was in Baltimore, and Snoop came in and did a really good job. So I think it's about the response for the New York Giants. And they got gettable games in these next few weeks that they have. So it'll be interesting for me, the response. And two, Jameis Winston has played a lot of football, and we understand the Jameis experience is always cliche and fun to say, but he may be protected more with Greg Roman and the way that that this team plays. But to your point, Mina, this defense now has to be what everybody expects them to be up front, for sure.
1: Sports Center All Night, ESPN Radio in Washington. Jaden Daniels, dislocated elbow. They're considering the options there. Jackson Dart, who knows how long he'll be out in New York, if he'll be back at all this season. In Chicago, Caleb Williams, hamstring injury, and backup Tyson Bagent in concussion protocol. Could be Case Keenum Monday night. A lot of change of plans in the first couple of weeks of the season to the guys at PTI.
17: All right, Wilbon, who is the backup quarterback you trust most right now?
18: Well, early this morning, before news overtook events, as we used to say in the real news business, I would have said my man, Tyson Bagent of the Bears, because he's one of these people who I understand he may not have the arm strength, and that's why he wasn't drafted and highly regarded coming out of college, but he just sees the field, and you know this from the preseason games and the times he's been in there. But now he's in concussion protocol, so I can't say Tyson Bagent.
17: Okay.
18: So I'm reduced to two dudes. It's either Drew Lock, who's actually gone out and won a couple of games.
17: Yes.
18: It looks really good for Seattle, and it looks like they have confidence in him. And I'm going to mention somebody that maybe people don't think of, and that's Mariota. Marcus Mariota, who won a Heisman Trophy about 11 years ago, who steps out there, and it looks like his teammates at least trust him to run a huddle and step back there and run plays. And I'm just going off feel, not record, not percentages, no numbers.
17: Okay.
18: I'll take Mariota or Locke, but in reverse order.
17: Yeah, so, I mean, I just have to refute some of these things by bringing in a couple of numbers. Marcus Mariota on this same team last year, when Jaden Daniels got hurt the first time, was 2-6 as a starter.
18: What was Jaden Daniels' record on that same team?
17: Well, the year before, his record was awful.
18: I'm talking about last year.
17: I'm just saying, 2-6, and Drew Locke, drafted originally by Denver, 8-13 as a starter at Denver. I'm tempted to say Carson Wentz, just because of the body of work. He doesn't seem to lose games, you know what I mean? But I think I need to tell the people out there, your exact quote, as Caleb Williams was being carted off the field, because we were talking, Here's the exact quote. I'm terrified. Season's over. He's out 8-12. I'm turning to the Cubs.
19: Yeah.
17: Now he's day to day or week to week.
19: Not day to day.
17: What do you expect?
19: And he's I don't believe he's going to, this silliness that he might run out there like Willis Reed to play against the Eagles on Monday. Now, I don't even want to see that.
17: Right.
19: Somebody take his jersey away like they had to take your boy Jackson Dart's jersey off of him and keep it from him. Caleb Williams is a tough dude. He's going to want to go play. No. Not for a couple of weeks. I want to see Tyson Bagent. We just gave him a bunch of money last year. We extended him. Yeah. I want to see Tyson Bagent play.
17: Season's over.
19: Okay, it's not over. 8-12. I was terrified. Huh? What do you got? What's your team got? Which one of them? The Jets or the Commanders?
17: Who's the quarterback? You just said you liked Mariota for the Commanders. Now you're yelling about it. Now you're yelling against
19: him. You like Mariota?
17: What's your team
19: got?
17: Do
19: you like Mariota?
17: I always did. I don't think he's great.
19: We're going out in agreement. That's it. We're done. Back to you.
1: Backup quarterbacks in the spotlight this week, although there's one starter who's good to go. That's next. SportsCenter All Night continues. It's ESPN Radio.
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0: Patrick Mahomes and the undefeated Kansas City Chiefs storm into Miami, where Malik Willis and the Dolphins are waiting. 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
1: 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College football coming off a big weekend. Ole Miss getting that win at home over LSU. Now the Rebels heading into the swamp for a matchup with Florida. Ole Miss coach Pete Golding says there's some daunting stats.
2: They lead the country in forced missed tackles, right? And we're second in the country in missed tackles. And so I think when you, the combination of those two things don't make you sleep well at night, you know, on top of when you look at what really matters in the SEC right now, like teams that won the takeaway battle last week, undefeated, right? 6-0. Teams that won the explosive, 9-0. You know, so the football obviously is going to be very, very important this week and protecting and taking, you know, advantage of it on defense. They're second in the SEC in calls turnovers. So they've done a really good job of playing complimentary football. So it's going to be a challenge. We're excited. The Swamp's a really tough place to play.
1: 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Top-ranked Texas faces Tennessee. That's noon Eastern on ABC. We'll also get the ranked matchup between Texas A&M and LSU, 7:30 Eastern time. NFL this week, Falcons, Packers, they open up the Week 3 schedule on Thursday. Atlanta says quarterback Michael Penix is good to go. As for what he's picked up on the sidelines the past couple of weeks.
3: You do see me on the sidelines, on the tablet. I go talk to Coop, you know, just Jackie was in for a little bit last game, you know, just letting them know things, you know, just giving them tips and reminders from that we had throughout the week, you know, so that whenever they do get in those situations, you know, they can just go out there and play fast, you know. But, you know, it's definitely going to help. You know, I feel like it'll show as well, you know, once I get out there on that field, and it's like, okay, I'm glad I took those mental reps, because now I got it, you know, engraved into my brain, and I can just go out there and have fun and play free.
1: This will be Penix's first start since week 11 last November, when he tore his left ACL, had reconstructive surgery a few weeks later, then another procedure to further stabilize the joint. Now he's back, and he gets the start on Thursday against Green Bay.
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4: How good is that? Are you ready to take?
0: Number 5.
1: WNBA Fever beat the Lynx, and Kelsey Mitchell extends her WNBA record streak of 20-point games. Ryan Rucco calling it on ESPN.
5: Boston over to Mitchell. You bet. There it is. 27 straight games with at least 20 points for Kelsey Mitchell.
0: Number 4.
1: Remember when it was the Bears who wanted to be the highest scoring team in history? They're not even the highest scoring team in Chicago this week. White Sox had 8 runs on Sunday, 14 more on Tuesday. ESPN 1000.
6: 2-2 is hammered out into right. It's deep. It is gone. 2-run homer Murakami. 11-4. His 33rd. He has tied Vargas for the team lead.
0: Number 3.
1: Things have tightened back up in the AL West. Houston getting a milestone along the way. KBME 790 AM.
7: Here's the pitch. Breaking ball. Whack to left field. Back on it to Rosarena. That's 200. Walker goes deep. It's a 3-run job. Astros lead 4-0 on Christian Walker's 200th home run of his career.
0: Number 2.
1: Speaking of milestones, Phillies Zach Wheeler, the only pitcher since 1900 with 7 consecutive strikeouts to start a game. And in the process, Sports Radio 94 WIP.
8: The righty with a wind, here's the pitch. Swing and a miss, struck him out. There's number 2,000 for Zach Wheeler.
9: Wow.
8: 1-2-3 in the first. He strikes out the side, and he becomes the 96th pitcher in Major League history to record 2,000 career strikeouts.
0: Number 1.
1: Rays pick up their 5th division title in their franchise history. 620 WDAE.
10: Here it comes. Swing ground ball to short. Walls has it. Now his throw to first in time. And the Tampa Bay Rays, for the 5th time in franchise history, have just conquered the American League East. There's a new champion in the AL East. In 2026, it is the Tampa Bay Rays.
1: The They do it on the arms of Drew Rasmussen, the only pitcher in American League history to make at least a dozen starts after the All-Star break and have his team go undefeated in those starts. His manager, Kevin Cash.
9: Yeah, he was incredible. You know, I comped him to Roy Halladay before the game. And I thought about that. That's putting some pressure on somebody, but he went out there and backed it up for sure. You know, we felt good coming in with Nick and Ras going and know how challenging this club is over here and to win here, but Ras set a tone. No hits through six innings and, you know, some timely hits on our end.
1: He goes 6 2/3, gives up the one hit. 11 strikeouts, improving to 16-5 on the season. Third most wins in Major League Baseball. He's 8-0 with an ERA of 1.86 in his last 12 starts dating back to July 21st. Rays have won all 12 of those starts. Reds shut out the Braves 4-0. Ellie De La Cruz, 2-for-3 with his 29th homer of the season, also steals base number 29. 29-29, seeking to become the fourth player in Reds history with a 30-30 season. Shorthanded in New York. That's next. SportsCenter All Night. It's ESPN Radio.
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0: on SportsCenter all night. The Rays try to clinch the AL East for the first time in 5 years.
1: Swing line drive up the middle. Base hit into center field. Williams around third. He will score.
0: The Cubs look to punch their ticket to the postseason for the second year in a row.
2: Let's see if Happ can drive in the tying tally.
1: Yes, he can. A base hit to right. Coming in to score on the play is Suzuki.
0: The Giants get bad news about their starting quarterback.
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0: Plus, Caitlin Clark and the Fever take on the Lynx.
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5: 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Things taking quite a turn Tuesday for fans in New York, and not just Giants fans. That's straight ahead. Major League Baseball with a handful of games remaining in the regular season in New York. Yankees needing a sweep of the Rays in their four-game series in order to stay in contention for the American League East crown. New York with a doubleheader against Tampa Bay on Tuesday, needing that sweep. Game one, 2-0 Yankees shutout win. Rays tying their season low with just three hits. So the Yankees take the series opener. But then,
6: here it comes. Swing ground ball to short. Walls has it. Now his throw to first in time. And the Tampa Bay Rays, for the fifth time in franchise history, have just conquered the American League East. There's a new champion in the AL East. In 2026, it is the Tampa Bay Rays.
5: 620 WDAE Rays with the 6-1 win in game number two of the doubleheader. And the Rays officially clinched the division and home field in the LDS and LCS rounds, fifth career division title in franchise history and the first since winning back-to-back titles during the COVID years, 20 and 21. Rays 25-1 to win the AL East going into the season at DraftKings, longest odds of any team in the division. They captured the division with the win over the Yankees. Rays getting their 96th win of the season. Manager Kevin Cash.
7: How do you sum up what your group just accomplished here tonight?
8: Pretty incredible. I mean, the Rays set the tone tonight, but it's been all season long. Our starting pitching, our defense, our timely hitting has come through for us. That's why we're doing this and celebrating.
7: Given the circumstances and the environment, what Rays did tonight, how do you put that into words?
8: Not surprised, because he's so tunnel vision when he gets out of the mound. Doesn't matter where he's pitching, who he's pitching against, he's going to go give his best and give us a really good chance to win.
7: You've managed a lot of talented clubs here in your time with Tampa Bay. What makes this group so uniquely special?
8: The way they are together. You see it. Everybody sees it. Media sees it. We see it as a staff. We see it as a front office. This is a tight-knit group. They do everything together, and they've grown throughout the course of the season.
7: Congratulations, Cashy. A heck of a celebration awaits.
8: Yeah, thank you very much.
5: Rays get the win. They're 96th of the year, tied for the fourth most in franchise history. They're four wins shy of the franchise record of 100, which they set back in 2021. The Yankees, with the loss, out of contention for the division. But by winning the opener of the doubleheader Tuesday, they did clinch the top spot in the wild card standings. So a silver lining to the day. But they fall short in their quest for the division, and they're not going to have Aaron Judge for the wild card round next week.
9: We're planning on him not being a part of that, but we're also at a time of the year. You know, you hear all the time with injuries, we give ranges, 2 to 4 weeks, 4 to 6, you know, all these things. They're ranges for a reason, and we're at a point in the year where, you know, obviously we'd push it a little bit if you know, that was in play. But that's a week away, so, I'm not expecting it, but I'm not ruling it out either.
5: Manager Aaron Boone, no wild card round, but Judge not ruled out completely. That's if there is anything beyond the wild card round. Yankees and Red Sox in the wild card series for a second consecutive year without Judge. Are any aspirations for a World Series run now out of the question? Don LaGreca from 880 ESPN New York.
10: The American League is so weak, right? I mean, like, listen, Tampa's been good. They won the head-to-head matchups, but the majority of the games that Tampa and the Yankees played this year, Judge was out of the lineup. You know, but, you know, it's the Red Sox,

0: Stanton's really close. Somerset's really close. He didn't want to go. He wanted to jump right in. And when you make that kind of money and you're the captain of the New York Yankees, I guess you got to listen to what the player wants. So I blame Judge for that. You know, but would it have changed things? I don't know. I mean, it's still baseball, right? You're still swinging a bat in double A, triple A. You know, so I don't know if it would have changed things at all. He wants to play. I think he wants to go out there and play against the Red Sox. I do. I mean, that's the kind of gamer that he is. But sometimes you got to make tough decisions. But as far as how they handled it, it's tough when you pay the guy that kind of money. He could have went to San Francisco for more money. He could have went to San Diego for more money. He wanted to stay with the New York Yankees because he wants to win a championship. And if he wants to play, I can understand Cashman and Boone saying, all right, let's let him give him that chance. I personally think they would have wanted to send him for a rehab assignment.
1: Judge went back on the injured list on Friday with a right calf strain. Sports Center all night, ESPN Radio. So the Rays have the AL East. Yankees have the top wild card spot. As for the AL West, Rangers beginning the day with a one-game lead on Houston. But
2: Eovaldi from the belt deals the 1-1. Swing and a drive to left center field. Langford on the run to the track, looking up. It is a one-hopper off the fence. Binge is in. Semien right behind him. Both score. Alvarez to second with a go-ahead two-run double. And in the sixth inning in Texas, the Mets have a 4-3 lead.
1: 880 ESPN New York. Mets go on to double up the Rangers 6-3. Mets actually staying a game and a half behind the Nationals for last in the NL East. Haven't finished last in a division since 2003. They get the win over the Rangers on Tuesday. Texas, with the loss, they dropped to 78-79 on the year. Worth noting that no division winner since 1969 has had a record under 500, excluding the straight-shortened seasons. So the Rangers lose. The Astros take advantage.
3: Here's the pitch. Breaking ball, whacked to left field, back on it to Rosarena, that's 200! Walker goes deep, it's a three-run job! Astros lead 4-0 on Christian Walker's 200th home run of his career.
4: 1-0.
2: And that is hammered.
5: Deep to right, kiss it goodbye! 10 rows into the lower bowl for Yordan. That's his 41st home run of the season. And the Astros lead is 7-0.
1: KBME 790 AM, 7-0. The final as the Astros beat Seattle. Astros now own the top spot in the American League West. They and the Rangers have the same record on the season, but Houston owns the head-to-head tiebreaker, winning the season series 9-4. So the Astros technically in first place in the division. They snap a three-game losing streak with the win over the Mariners. Yordan Alvarez, 2-for-4 in the win on Tuesday. As you heard, home run number 41 drives in three of the seven runs. Astros, Rangers together atop the division, although, yes, Houston holds the tiebreaker. As for the key to win the division this week, ESPN insider Tim Kirchen.
6: Well, I think we have to keep our eye on Yordan Alvarez of the Astros. He's been the best player, best hitter in the American League this year, leads in hitting, on base, slugging, OPS. He's got a chance to win the Triple Crown, and if he can get really hot this last week of the season, and don't forget, the last four games they play are against the A's in Sacramento, where the ball really jumps. So that's what's going to have to happen for the Astros if they're going to overtake the Rangers. Alvarez is going to have to carry him.
1: They get the win on Tuesday with Alvarez going yard for the 41st time this season. SportsCenter all night, ESPN Radio. Cubs could have joined the postseason party Tuesday, could have clinched a playoff berth. The easy way to do it would have been just beat the Marlins. They did go 12 innings, but nope.
4: Bases stay loaded. 1-0. Sinoha loops one to the right, falling pretty quickly. That is down for another base hit. Javi comes through like he always does. Line keeps on moving. Burden to score from third. And Javier Sinoha with an RBI single. It's a four spot for the Marlins in the 12th. And it's 6-2 over the Cubs.
7: And Cabrera seeing Joe Mack now.
4: And Mack bounces the ball hard up the gut and through for a base hit. Two runs are going to come in to score. Otto from third, Stowers around from second. It's a two-run single for Joe Mack. It's 8-2 Marlins on a sixth spot here in the 12th.
1: 104.3 WQAM. Marlins go on to an 8-2 win over the Cubs in 12. Cubs could have clinched a playoff berth with a win. They don't get that. They could have also clinched with a loss by the Diamondbacks, but

0: Arizona 1 at Colorado 7-2. With the Padres losing in L.A., there's a three-way tie now among the current National League wild card teams. Cubs in the loss, Pete Crow Armstrong 2-for-4, couple of walks, stolen base number 39. 45 homers, 39 stolen bases this year. He's one stolen base shy of becoming the third player in baseball history with 45 homers and 40 stolen bases in a season. SportsCenter All Night, ESPN Radio.
1: Dart is hurt and grabbing his leg.
2: And there is a strong possibility that Jackson Dart is now out for the season. Really just terrible news for Dart and New York.
0: There was optimism Monday night. The Giants quarterback Jackson Dart had avoided major issues with his leg after leaving the loss to the Rams during the first series of the game. That was Monday night. Then came the imaging on Tuesday. ESPN's Dan Graziano.
3: Most NFL stadiums don't have MRI machines. They took Jackson Dart for x-rays last night that came back negative, and the feeling around the team was that it wasn't going to be a serious injury. Of course, they come home today, they do more testing, including the MRI, and the MRI showed more damage than initially thought. So while John Harbaugh, their head coach, said earlier today they're still evaluating, still making a decision about what the plan is going forward, it does sound like the news has turned bad today, and that Jackson Dart could be in line to miss significant time, possibly even the remainder of the season.
0: And as for those feelings from Giants coach John Harbaugh,
4: there is an ongoing process of evaluation of the tests. Yeah, that's what's happening right now. So that's what you'd expect. I had the MRI, yes. You know, and then there's consultations and things like that with the doctors. And Jameis is one of our guys who obviously is here for a reason. He's a very good football player, but that would go for any position. Any player on our team, they would be the next person. You know, injuries in the National Football League are part of it.
0: Dart suffering the injury on the opening series of the Monday night loss to the Rams, but now could miss the rest of the year, depending on just how bad things are. Earlier on ESPN Radio, our Freddie Coleman.
5: They are not going to be fine. I get it. They're going to the church of good Jameis is going to be better in terms of being better good Jameis because John Harbaugh is the head coach. Come on now. Yeah, maybe a week of practice, a week's of practice. He's out there, the first teamers. He's going to get more comfortable. But you can have whatever scheme you want. You can have whatever coaching pedigree you want. If you don't have the right personnel or personnel you can trust, there's only so much you can do.
0: Jameis Winston and the Giants offense struggled when Winston took over the offense in the Monday night game. And now Jameis Winston seems to be the guy for the foreseeable future. ESPN Giants reporter Jordan Ronan.
6: They're going to ride with Jameis Winston here. That's what they're set up to do. He was paid just in case something happened to Jackson Dart. He was the contingency. So now you kind of got to ride with it. They just gave him a two-year, $13 million extension within the last month. So he played terrible yesterday, let's be fair. He was bad. But I think that's part of the Jameis experience, and that's what they paid for. That's the low range of outcomes. There's also a high range of outcomes. He started last year, played really well against the Lions. So you're going to get all over the map, and you'll win some games, but the likelihood is you're going to have a losing season because that's, you know, Jameis Winston, what he's done throughout most of his career, to be frank.
0: That's the situation in New York. There's also a quarterback question in Chicago with Caleb Williams suffering a hamstring injury in Sunday's loss to the Vikings. How about what the Bears need to do to stay on track without Williams? ESPN analyst Jeff Saturday.
7: This is a Ben Johnson question, right? Is how much do you believe in their offense and their ability to score? I think they can balance. They can take pressure off their defense. I think they can run the ball well. The issue for the Bears is going to be their defense and how can they hold up. I think Ben Johnson finds a way. And I'll tell you, this is a big test for Ben Johnson. And I'm going to say it this way.
5: Okay.
7: When you think about the San Francisco 49ers.
5: Yes.
7: Shanahan finds ways to win without their starting quarterback.
5: Yes. Right? With Mac Jones.
8: Now last year in L.A. against the Rams.
7: Right.
8: Yeah.
7: And now you're looking at the Seattle Seahawks who go 2-0 with Drew Lock. I mean, what, four plays with Darnold or whatever? Like, good coaches find ways to, and good teams find ways to win with their backup. This is Ben Johnson's, like, first test of real adversity, right? What do I do? How do I get my team prepped? So I'm excited to see how he looks in that.
0: Bears playing at home against the Eagles to wrap up week 3, the Monday night game on ABC. and ESPN. Straight ahead, heading towards the playoffs on the hardwood. SportsCenter All Night continues. It's ESPN Radio.
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1: 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Home stretch of the regular season in the WNBA. Top seeds still on the line. Lynx, however, fall behind Indiana early. Fever would lead by as much as 29, so Minnesota sends the starters to the bench before halftime. Indiana closes it out.
2: 14-point Indiana lead. Still a lot of time left. Bibby started 5 of 6 from 3, has missed her last 3. Clark comes up with a fourth steal of the day. Clark all the way in. Will lay it home. 27 points for Caitlin Clark. Boston over to Mitchell. You bet. There it is. 27 straight games with at least 20 points for Kelsey Mitchell.
1: 20 points exactly on Tuesday, which does extend her WNBA record streak of 20-point games to 27 consecutive. Fever beat the Lynx 96-77. Caitlin Clark with 27 points in the win.
3: Caitlin, this was such a unique game. Your team opens up this huge lead. You play the way you want to in the first half. How hard was it to close out their bench players, their second unit?
4: Yeah, I thought our third quarter was a little bit sloppy, and they went zone, and I think it stopped our flow a little bit, and then we were fouling and not able to play in transition, but you got to give their bench credit. They came in and they fought. I thought it was a good game for us. We got off to a great start, and we were able to find a way to close it and get a big win. It's a big win, and one more. I hope Liv plays, and I think it'll be a fun one.
3: You said that this was a get-right game. Of the things that you did get right, what stood out to you?
4: I thought our pace, I thought our intentionality on the offensive end, and I thought our defense was really good. I thought we were moving with a purpose. When we made errors, we covered for each other. There's still a lot of things we can continue to clean up. I think we need to recognize a little faster when, you know, obviously Bibby was able to knock down quite a few threes and just sloppy in rotations where we don't want to rotate off of shooters. So just little things like that we need to clean up going into the playoffs, but just proud of this group and thankful for these fans. You know, this is our last home regular season game, so it's fun. The season goes fast, but it's been good.
3: The fans were truly incredible and really celebrated when Kelsey Mitchell got that 20-point. She keeps that long streak alive. Tell me about why is that important that you get that assist and get her those streaks alive?
4: Yeah, I mean, it's awesome how this crowd is like really rallied behind Kels, and obviously she's been through a lot of tough times with this organization, and now she gets to play in front of a sold-out crowd every night, and they have her back like no other. Like, these fans truly love this team, and you can feel it every time you're in this gym, so it's really easy for Kelsey to score 20. She does it in her sleep, so just happy for her.
3: Thank you so much, Caitlin.
1: 20 points for 27 consecutive games for Kelsey Mitchell. Caitlin Clark with our Holly Rowe Clark, 8th game with 20 points, 5 assists, and 5 rebounds this season. Fever beat the Lynx. Minnesota, 19-point loss, but they're still the top seed for the postseason because Golden State could not hold their early lead. Valkyries scoring the game's first 17 points against the Fire, held Portland scoreless until there was nearly 3 minutes left in the first quarter, but Portland came back and took the game to overtime.
5: 4 on the shot clock. Carla puts it.
1: Fire rallying and beating the Valkyries in overtime. The Golden State loss giving Minnesota the one seed. Fire with a 90-82 win. Valkyries led 17-0, largest scoring streak to start a game in franchise history and longest scoring streak to start a game since the Aces jumped out to a 19-0 lead and it went over the Sun in June of last season, but Golden State falls in overtime. Aces and Sparks.
6: Young, tough shot. She got it. Jackie Young made that look so effortless in doing so with time winding down and Young putting on the moves.
1: Jackie Young, 14 points, 11 assists, 7th double-double this season, most of any in her career. Aces, an 89-79 win. Asia Wilson, 18 points, 10 rebounds, 41st consecutive game with 15 points or more. Mystics, a 10-point win over the Sun. Mystics currently the 6th seed. Mystics' 27th win of the season, most in franchise history. NBA, Raptors, and Kawhi Leonard have a deal. ESPN Shams Charania.
7: Kawhi Leonard has reached agreement on a two-year, $115 million contract extension with the Toronto Raptors. This reunion will now extend long-term. This gives him 3 years and $165 million total on his Raptors deal. He also does have a player option in 2028, but my understanding is that he fully expects to retire and finish his career in Toronto, and this deal allows him to do that. We know the last 4 months, there was the trade talks that went on for Kawhi Leonard with the Clippers in June. He ends up in Toronto. There was interest from teams like Minnesota, in Detroit, but he made it very clear that he would only extend long-term in Toronto among the teams that were interested in him. But there was, of course, the pause that we had from July onward when the league made it clear that the Raptors would take on the onus of any responsibility and discipline for Kawhi Leonard. That ended up in the Clippers getting hit with a hammer. Kawhi Leonard, $700,000 in restitution. He's able to play onward. In between all that, Kawhi Leonard also fired his uncle and business representative, Dennis Robertson, in June, hired a new agent in Harrison Gaines, who now completes this deal. And Kawhi Leonard, I'm told, has made it clear to the Raptors that he wants this to be his last stop. That's very important. That's why they move forward with this deal. And some bookkeeping on this. This is $11 million less than his max. And he also waived a $7.45 million trade kicker to allow the trade to go through.
1: Two-time finals MVP looking to finish his career in Toronto. Who do you trust when you go to the bullpen? That's next. SportsCenter All Night. It's ESPN Radio.
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13: Oregon, worried. 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
1: New York taking a couple of hits Tuesday. Jackson Dart out for an extended period, if not the season, while Aaron Judge will miss the wild card round. Lynx lose, but end up clinching the top seed when Portland beats Golden State in overtime. Rays clinch the top spot of the American League East.
2: Here it comes. Swing ground ball to short. Walls has it. Now his throw to first in time. And the Tampa Bay Rays, for the fifth time in franchise history, have just conquered the American League East. There's a new champion in the AL East. In 2026, it is the Tampa Bay Rays.
1: They wind up splitting a doubleheader with the Yankees on Tuesday. Yankees took the opener of the doubleheader, but they won. The Rays did. Game two, 6-1 final, and that captures the division for Tampa Bay and their manager, Kevin Cash.
3: Yeah, just proud of him, really proud of him. And that, you know, I reminded Yandy that if he's going to pull out his tomahawk T-bone, we got three more bites to take out of it. But just incredibly impressed with this group. Not anymore, but yeah. Very impressed, proud of the group, the staff, everybody.
1: Rays 25-1 to win the AL East going into the season. But they now have 96 wins, tied for the fourth most in franchise history, and they get their fifth career division title in franchise history. Rays clinch the division. Yankees, by splitting the doubleheader, do clinch the top spot in the American League wild card. That's the silver lining for the Yankees as they find out that they will be without Aaron Judge for at least the first round of the postseason. Won't have their captain for the wild card round, manager Aaron Boone.
4: Look, we've played much of the year without him, and for the most part, we've done a pretty good job, and so guys are used to it. Obviously, you always want your best player in the mix, but we understand we've got a job to do and an expectation to win, and I think that expectation doesn't change. You know, with or without him, we're expecting to go into the series and know we can beat anyone when we play our game.
1: Yankees, Red Sox in the wild card round next week. No Aaron Judge for the Yankees. ESPN's Tim Kirchen.
5: Well, obviously, this is a big loss for the Yankees. Aaron Judge, when healthy, is the best player in the American League. And this year, they've scored a run fewer per game when he doesn't play as opposed to when he does play. However, after the last injury, the Yankees were prepared for this to happen, to maybe play the wild card series without Aaron Judge. And they played most of the year without him for the most part and done pretty well. And what they did at the trade deadline, they upgraded their offense. So I think they're in a better position to handle this, but there's no way around it. You're going to miss Aaron Judge a lot.
6: What do the Yankees have going for them without Judge?
5: Well, their starting pitching is really, really good. Cam Schlittler is the best pitcher in the American League. He's going to win the Cy Young this year, and they can follow him with Max Fried and Gerrit Cole, and we saw what Carlos Rodon did today. Plus, Schlittler against the Red Sox has made four starts. The Red Sox have hit 174 and slugged 302 against him in those four starts. So if the Red Sox, if it ends up Yankees-Red Sox, can go in and steal game one and beat Cam Schlittler, that changes everything. But this rotation is good enough to win a three-game series with all three games at home.
1: Yankees wind up splitting that doubleheader with Tampa Bay on Tuesday. As for the Red Sox, they fall short against the Guardians.
7: Swing and a bouncing ball toward first. Fielded by the second baseman. Running to the bag. Hano! Beat everybody there. Ball game. Nathaniel Lowe slipped and fell. Couldn't get the bouncing ball. Hano charging at second. Nobody at first. And he beats Sogard to the bag to end it. And the Guardians' magic number to clinching a playoff spot down to two. They beat the Red Sox 3-2.
1: Tom Hamilton, WTAM, six straight wins for Cleveland. 3-2 win on Tuesday. Red Sox have lost three straight and eight of the last 12. They went 0-for-9 with runners in scoring position, third most without a hit this season. Red Sox stumbling to the finish line in the final week of the regular season, but interim manager Chad Tracy does have the interim removed from his title. He's now the manager.
8: The same. You know, I'm obviously there's a large sense of, you know, relief and validation and this happening, but no different as far as like how I'll approach the day-to-day and what I've already been doing.
1: Chad Tracy and the Red Sox falling to Cleveland on Tuesday. Speaking of sense of relief, there may be some in Los Angeles. Shohei Ohtani expected to return to the Dodgers lineup on Wednesday. First day he's eligible to be activated off the injured list. Manager Dave Roberts says he looks considerably healthier than he did a couple of weeks ago. Dodgers on the field on Tuesday against the Padres.
9: Now Tommy Edman. He takes a ball low 1-0. Peralta set. The lefty deals. Fly ball left field. Long way back is Harris at the wall. He looks up and it's gone. Tommy Edman, his eighth home run of the year. A crackling line drive home run. And now the Dodgers lead 6-0.
1: AM 570 LA Sports. It would be a 7-0 win for the Dodgers as they shut out the Padres. We'll move into a three-way tie for the three National League wildcard spots with the Cubs and the Phillies. Four games ahead of the Diamondbacks for the final National League playoff spot. Padres had their five-game win streak snapped with the shutout loss. Dodgers moving a game behind the Brewers for the best record in Major League Baseball. SportsCenter all night, ESPN Radio.
10: And there is a strong possibility that Jackson Dart is now out for the season. They took Jackson Dart for x-rays last night that came back negative, and they do more testing, including the MRI, and the MRI showed more damage than initially thought.
11: They are not going to be fine. If you don't have the right personnel or personnel you can trust, there's only so much you can do.
1: Jackson Dart injured on the first series of the Giants' Monday night loss to the Rams. That turned the offense over to Jameis Winston. The Rams wind up dominating the game. Giants lose. And then on Tuesday, learn that Jackson Dart may be out longer than they initially anticipated. The test showing more damage than originally was thought could possibly be season ending, which would put the offense in the hands of Jameis Winston, who ESPN analyst Steve Smith said didn't look all that great on Monday.
12: Did you see Jameis come in?
13: Yeah.
12: Oh, no, he didn't save anything. He made it rain more.
13: Yeah,
12: like, go ahead and give me two more Tums, right?
13: That's tough.
12: Because it got really bad. And look, you never want to knock a man while he's down. But Jameis looked like he did not study. And he was not prepared, right? In comparison to Drew Lock coming in, right? Carson Wentz coming in.
13: Right.
12: These are guys who have come in.
13: In Jameis's defense, Drew Lock and Carson Wentz had Justin Jefferson.
12: Yes.
13: And
12: absolutely.
13: To throw to. And
12: I'm just talking about preparation, right? Looking prepared. I'm not talking about the weapons that they do or don't have. And I agree, that is an unfair assessment. However, we are, as backups, you are one play away.
13: Yeah.
12: And that one play away knocked.
13: Yeah.
12: And he was like, who? Me?
13: Yeah.
12: Funny guy?
13: Yeah.
12: Right, you saw him on the sideline. He said, look, when you start self-talking out loud,
13: it's a little different.
14: I got to get it right.
12: He said, I got to get it right. That means he wasn't prepared to be in the game, which I understand.
13: And it's a little different from spraying cologne. Or
12: your role as a backup, especially the quarterback.
13: Yeah.
12: Especially the quarterback when you're the backup role. You are the peacemaker. You are the guys that the receivers go to talk to the quarterback, to the offensive coordinator.
13: Right.
12: So
13: get you touches.
12: Give me touches. Understand. So you are used as a measuring stick, a thermometer of the offense to the starting quarterback. So you cannot tell me just because you weren't part of the game plan, you should not be able to execute the game plan. That is unacceptable.
1: Giants went into the season with some high expectations or at least a renewed sense of optimism about the roster, but Now, big change coming out of the Monday night loss. ESPN analyst Dan Orlovsky.
14: It's a tough weekend for the NFL, losing Caleb Williams, hopefully not extended period of time. Obviously, Jaden Daniels and Jackson Dart, all young players we all love. The biggest concern then is this was the big jump year. This was the development year. This is his first year on a new offense, but with Malik Nabers, they missed time last year because of injuries, really, for both of them. And so to lose that after what came, you know, the start of the season was so encouraging. It's just heartbreaking news for the Giants and for the NFL and certainly for the development of Jackson Dart.
15: As far as the team's prospects,

0: without Darth this season with Jameis Winston. First, I'll say I think he's going to play better than what we saw last night when he was thrust into action, just looked completely unprepared for the Rams blitzes that gave him trouble all night. This team has to do two things. They have to run the football better, and they have to stop the run. I think what we saw, even with the caveat that I think Winston will be better, this is not a team that's built to play from behind with those skilled players. You saw they had to take Patrick Ricard off the field. They have to go more 11 personnel. That's not the world that they want to live in. This still needs to be a run-first football team. And then on the other side, the Rams, Blake Corum and Kyren Williams, together averaged nearly 7 yards a carry. And because of that, this is tied to that, the four-man rush against Matthew Stafford, 9% pressure rate. That is inexcusably low. So, and I think that's tied to their inability to stop the run, but they have to be more effective rushing the quarterback, because as we saw, you got no chance against quarterbacks like Matthew Stafford if you can't disrupt him at all. So those two sides, I think the line of scrimmage is where I'm looking. Both sides of the ball have to be better.
1: I'm more interested in the response. I think that team was in shock last night when Jackson Dart went down. And look, we can sit on here as former players, D.O., and talk about, hey, you got to keep playing, you got to keep going. It changes. It changes your mentality. It changes your mindset when you see your guy go down, especially coming off a week where he performed so well, but also showed the maturation of playing quarterback at a very high level. I think for the New York Giants going forward, the best thing about this situation is that they got John Harbaugh in the offseason. Is that they got a competent, experienced head coach that understands how to galvanize a football team in the midst of adversity. Remember, he lost Lamar Jackson a number of times while he was in Baltimore, and Snoop came in and did a really good job. So I think it's about the response for the New York Giants. And they got gettable games in these next few weeks that they have. So it'll be interesting for me, the response. And two, Jameis Winston has played a lot of football, and we understand the Jameis experience is always cliche and fun to say, but he may be protected more with Greg Roman and the way that that this team plays. But to your point, Mina, this defense now has to be what everybody expects them to be up front, for sure.
2: 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Jaden Daniels, dislocated elbow. They're considering the options there. Jackson Dart, who knows how long he'll be out in New York, if he'll be back at all this season. In Chicago, Caleb Williams, hamstring injury, and backup Tyson Bagent in concussion protocol. Could be Case Keenum Monday night. A lot of change of plans in the first couple of weeks of the season to the guys at PTI.
3: All right, Wilbon, who is the backup quarterback you trust most right now?
4: Well, early this morning, before news overtook events, as we used to say in the real news business, I would have said my man, Tyson Bagent of the Bears, because he's one of these people who I understand he may not have the arm strength, and that's why he wasn't drafted and highly regarded coming out of college, but he just sees the field, and you know this from the preseason games and the times he's been in there. But now he's in concussion protocol, so I can't say Tyson Bagent.
3: Okay.
4: So I'm reduced to two dudes. It's either Drew Lock, who's actually gone out and won a couple of games.
3: Yes.
4: It looks really good for Seattle, and it looks like they have confidence in him. And I'm going to mention somebody that maybe people don't think of, and that's Mariota. Marcus Mariota, who won a Heisman Trophy about 11 years ago, who steps out there, and it looks like his teammates at least trust him to run a huddle and step back there and run plays. And I'm just going off feel, not record, not percentages, no numbers.
3: Okay.
4: I'll take Mariota or Locke, but in reverse order.
3: Yeah, so, I mean, I just have to refute some of these things by bringing in a couple of numbers. Marcus Mariota on this same team last year, when Jaden Daniel got hurt the first time, was 2-6 as a starter.
4: What was Jaden Daniel's record on that same team?
3: Well, the year before, his record was off.
4: I'm talking about last year.
3: I'm just saying, 2-6, and Drew Locke, drafted originally by Denver, 8-13 as a starter at Denver. I'm tempted to say Carson Wentz, just because of the body of work. He doesn't seem to lose games, you know what I mean? But I think I need to tell the people out there, your exact quote, as Caleb Williams was being carted off the field, because we were talking. Here's the exact quote.
4: I'm terrified.
3: Season's over. He's out 8-12. I'm turning to the Cubs.
4: Yeah.
3: Now he's day to day or week to week.
4: Not day to day.
3: What do you expect?
4: I don't believe he's going to, this silliness that he might run out there like Willis Reed to play against the Eagles on Monday. Now, I don't even want to see that.
3: Right.
4: Somebody take his jersey away like they had to take your boy Jackson Dart's jersey off of him and keep it from him. Caleb Williams is a tough dude. He's going to want to go play. No. Not for a couple of weeks. I want to see Tyson Bagent We just gave him a bunch of money last year. We extended him. Yeah. I want to see Tyson Bagent play.
3: Season's over.
4: Okay, it's not over. 8-12. Good. I was terrified. Huh? What do you got? What's your team got? Which one of them? The Jets or the Commanders?
5: Who's the quarterback? You just said you like Mariota for the Commanders. Now you're yelling about it. Now you're yelling against
4: him. You like Mariota?
5: What's your team
4: got? Do you like Mariota?
5: I always did. I don't think he's great.
4: We're going out in agreement. That's it. We're done. Back to you.
2: 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That's next. 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
6: 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Texas A&M and LSU are both looking to bounce back from crushing Week 3 losses. 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
1: 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College football coming off a big weekend. Ole Miss getting that win over LSU. Now the Rebels heading to the Swamp in a matchup with Florida. Ole Miss coach Pete Golding says, yeah, there's some daunting stats.
2: Well, I don't know if you've seen the stat, but they lead the country in forced missed tackles, right? And we're second in the country in missed tackles. And so I think when you, the combination of those two things don't make you sleep well at night, you know, on top of when you look at what really matters in the SEC right now, like teams that won the takeaway battle last week, undefeated, right? 6-0. Teams that won the explosive, 9-0. You know, so the football obviously is going to be very, very important this week and protecting and taking, you know, advantage of it on defense. They're second in the SEC in calls turnovers. So they've done a really good job. They're playing complimentary football. So it's going to be a challenge. We're excited. The Swamp's a really tough place to play. Like I said, we lost in 24 down there being ranked. And I remember going in there at number one at Alabama, and it's a one possession game late, you know, and you're sneaking out of there. So a lot of respect for Coach Summer on that team, and it's going to have to be a battle.
1: Number four, Ole Miss. Number 21, Florida, Saturday in Gainesville, 3:30 Eastern on ABC. We'll also see top-ranked Texas facing Tennessee at noon Eastern on ABC. Texas A&M and LSU, 7:30 Eastern time. NFL, Falcons, Packers open up week three Thursday. Atlanta says quarterback Michael Penix is good to go. As for what he's picked up on the sidelines the past couple of weeks.
3: You do see me on the sidelines, on the tablet. I go talk to Coop, you know, just Jackie was in for a little bit last game, you know, just letting them know things, you know, just giving them tips and reminders from that we had throughout the week, you know, so that whenever they do get in those situations, you know, they can just go out there and play fast, you know. But, you know, it's definitely going to help. You know, I feel like it'll show as well, you know, once I get out there on that field, and it's like, okay, I'm glad I took those mental reps, because now I got it, you know, engraved into my brain, and I can just go out there and have fun and play free.
1: Michael Penix getting the start for the Falcons this week, week three for Atlanta. 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Baseball, Reds, a 4-0 shutout of the Braves. Ellie De La Cruz, 2-for-3 with home run number 29, drives in a couple, has his 29th stolen base as well. 29 homers, 29 stolen bases on the season. He's seeking to become the fourth player in Reds history to have a 30-30 season.
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4: 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Are you not entertained?
0: Number 5.
1: WNBA Fever beat the Lynx, and Kelsey Mitchell extends her WNBA record streak of 20-point games. Ryan Rucco calling it on ESPN.
5: Boston over to Mitchell. You bet!
0: Number 4.
1: Remember when it was the Bears who wanted to be the highest scoring team in history? They're not even the highest scoring team in Chicago this week. White Sox had 8 runs on Sunday, 14 more on Tuesday. ESPN 1000.
6: 2-2 is hammered out into right. It's deep. It is gone. 2-run homer Murakami. 11-4. His 33rd. He has tied Vargas for the team lead.
0: Number 3.
1: Things have tightened back up in the AL West. Houston getting a milestone along the way. KBME 790 AM.
7: Here's the pitch. Breaking ball, whacked to left field. Back on it to Rosarena. That's 200! Walker goes deep. It's a 3-run job. Astros lead 4-0 on Kristen Walker's 200th home run of his career.
0: Number 2.
1: Speaking of milestones, Phillies' Zach Wheeler, the only pitcher since 1900 with 7 consecutive strikeouts to start a game. And in the process, Sports Radio 94 WIP.
8: The righty with a wind, here's the pitch. Swing and a miss, struck him out. There's number 2,000 for Zach Wheeler.
9: Wow.
8: 1-2-3 in the first. He strikes out the side, and he becomes the 96th pitcher in Major League history to record 2,000 career strikeouts.
0: Number 1.
1: Rays pick up their 5th division title in their franchise history. 620 WDAE.
7: Here it comes. Swing ground ball to short. Walls has it. Now his throw to first in time. And the Tampa Bay Rays, for the fifth time in franchise history, have just conquered the American League East. There's a new champion in the AL East. In 2026, it is the Tampa Bay Rays.
1: They capture the division on an outstanding outing from Drew Rasmussen, the only pitcher in American League history to make at least a dozen starts after the All-Star break and have his team go undefeated in those starts. Manager Kevin Cash.
9: Yeah, he was incredible. You know, I've comped him to Roy Halladay before the game. And I thought about that. That's putting some pressure on somebody, but he went out there and backed it up for sure. You know, we felt good coming in with Nick and Ras going and know how challenging this club is over here and to win here. But Ras set a tone, no hits through six innings and, you know, some timely hits on our end.
1: Wound up going 6 2/3, gave up the one hit, 11 strikeouts, and he improves to 16-5 on the season, third most wins in Major League Baseball behind Christopher Sanchez and Sonny Gray. Rays wrapping up the division. Yankees do clinch the top wild card spot, but they'll be short come the postseason. That's next. It's ESPN Radio.
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0: 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The Rays try to clinch the AL East for the first time in 5 years.
1: Swing line drive up the middle. Base hit into center field. Williams around third. He will score.
0: The Cubs look to punch their ticket to the postseason for the second year in a row.
2: Let's see if Happ can drive in the tying tally.
3: Yes, he can. A base hit to right. Coming in to score on the play is Suzuki.
0: The Giants get bad news about their starting quarterback.
4: I think for the New York Giants going forward, the best thing about this situation is that they got John Harbaugh in the offseason.
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5: Clark all the way in. 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
6: 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Things taking quite a turn Tuesday for fans in New York. And not just Giants fans. That's straight ahead. Major League Baseball with a handful of games remaining in the regular season in New York. Yankees needing a sweep of the Rays in their four-game series in order to stay in contention for the American League East crown. New York with a doubleheader against Tampa Bay on Tuesday, needing that sweep. Game one, 2-0 Yankees shutout win. Rays tying their season low with just three hits. So the Yankees take the series opener. But then,
7: here it comes. Swing ground ball to short. Walls has it. Now his throw to first in time. And the Tampa Bay Rays, for the fifth time in franchise history, have just conquered the American League East. There's a new champion in the AL East. In 2026, it is the Tampa Bay Rays.
6: 620 WDAE Rays with the 6-1 win in game number two of the doubleheader. And the Rays officially clinched the division and home field in the LDS and LCS rounds, fifth career division title in franchise history and the first since winning back-to-back titles during the COVID years, 20 and 21. Rays 25-1 to win the AL East going into the season at DraftKings, longest odds of any team in the division. They capture the division with the win over the Yankees. Rays getting their 96th win of the season. Manager Kevin Cash.
8: How do you sum up what your group just accomplished here tonight?
9: Pretty incredible. I mean, the Rays set the tone tonight, but it's been all season long. Our starting pitching, our defense, our timely hitting has come through for us. That's why we're doing this and celebrating.
8: Given the circumstances and the environment, what Rays did tonight, how do you put that into words?
9: Not surprised, because he's so tunnel vision when he gets out of the mound. Doesn't matter where he's pitching, who he's pitching against, he's going to go give his best and give us a really good chance to win.
8: You've managed a lot of talented clubs here in your time with Tampa Bay. What makes this group so uniquely special?
9: The way they are together. You see it. Everybody sees it. Media sees it. We see it as a staff. We see it as a front office. This is a tight-knit group. They do everything together, and they've grown throughout the course of the season.
8: Congratulations, Cashy. A heck of a celebration awaits.
9: Yeah, thank you very much.
6: Rays get the win. They're 96th of the year, tied for the fourth most in franchise history. They're four wins shy of the franchise record of 100, which they set back in 2021. The Yankees, with the loss, out of contention for the division. But by winning the opener of the doubleheader Tuesday, they did clinch the top spot in the wild card standings. So a silver lining to the day. But they fall short in their quest for the division, and they're not going to have Aaron Judge for the wild card round next week.
10: We're planning on him not being a part of that, but we're also at a time of the year. You know, you hear all the time with injuries, we give ranges, 2 to 4 weeks, 4 to 6, you know, all these things. They're ranges for a reason, and we're at a point in the year where, you know, obviously we'd push it a little bit if you know, that was in play. But that's a week away, so, I'm not expecting it, but I'm not ruling it out either.
6: Manager Aaron Boone, no wild card round, but Judge not ruled out completely. That's if there is anything beyond the wild card round. Yankees and Red Sox in the wild card series for a second consecutive year without Judge. Are any aspirations for a World Series run now out of the question? Don LaGreca from 880 ESPN New York.
11: The American League is so weak, right? I mean, like, listen, Tampa's been good. They won the head-to-head matchups, but the majority of the games that Tampa and the Yankees played this year, Judge was out of the lineup, you know. But you know, it's the Red Sox. They could throw lefties, and without Judge in the lineup, that's going to be a bit of a problem. I wouldn't be shocked if the Red Sox beat them. And I got to be honest, I wouldn't be shocked if they made it out of the American League. I mean, the American League is not that stout. You know, there's still the possibility of an under 500 team making the playoffs, winning the West, being a wild card team. But as far as winning it all, can they beat a Brewer team? Can they beat a Dodger team? 99 days was the rib injury that Judge was out, and this team could not score. They just couldn't. I mean, and luckily they have a tremendous pitching staff, so they were winning a lot of 1-0, 2-1 games. But, you know, Rice was having an MVP season, being protected by Judge, you know, and then he faltered once Judge went down. I mean, you're talking about Aaron Judge, right? He's, right. I think, the best player in the American League. This might go down as one of the greatest right-handed hitters we've ever seen. So when you lose that in your lineup, it's hard to believe that a

0: tough when you pay the guy that kind of money. He could have went to San Francisco for more money. He could have went to San Diego for more money. He wanted to stay with the New York Yankees because he wants to win a championship. And if he wants to play, I can understand Cashman and Boone saying, all right, let's give him that chance. I personally think they would have wanted to send him for a rehab assignment.
1: Judge went back on the injured list on Friday with a right calf strain. Sports Center all night, ESPN Radio. So the Rays have the AL East. Yankees have the top wild card spot. As for the AL West, Rangers beginning the day with a one-game lead on Houston. But
2: Eovaldi from the belt deals the 1-1. Swing and a drive to left center field. Langford on the run to the track, looking up. It is a one-hopper off the fence. Binge is in. Simeon right behind him. Both score. Alvarez to second with a go-ahead two-run double. And in the sixth inning in Texas, the Mets have a 4-3 lead.
1: 880 ESPN New York. Mets go on to double up the Rangers 6-3. Mets actually staying a game and a half behind the Nationals for last in the NL East. Haven't finished last in a division since 2003. They get the win over the Rangers on Tuesday. Texas, with the loss, they dropped to 78-79 on the year. Worth noting that no division winner since 1969 has had a record under 500, excluding the strike-shortened seasons. So the Rangers lose. The Astros take advantage.
3: Here's the pitch. Breaking ball, whacked to left field. Back on it, Arozarena. That's 200! Walker goes deep. It's a three-run job. Astros lead 4-0 on Christian Walker's 200th home run of his career.
4: 1-0. And that is hammered.
5: Deep to right. Kiss it goodbye. 10 rows into the lower bowl for Yordan. That's his 41st home run of the season. And the Astros lead is 7-0.
1: KBME 790 AM, 7-0. The final as the Astros beat Seattle. Astros now own the top spot in the American League West. They and the Rangers have the same record on the season, but Houston owns the head-to-head tiebreaker, winning the season series 9-4. So the Astros technically in first place in the division. They snap a three-game losing streak with the win over the Mariners. Yordan Alvarez 2-for-4 in the win on Tuesday. As you heard, home run number 41 drives in three of the seven runs. Astros, Rangers together atop the division, although, yes, Houston holds the tiebreaker. As for the key to win the division this week, ESPN insider Tim Kirkjian.
6: Well, I think we have to keep our eye on Yordan Alvarez of the Astros. He's been the best hitter in the American League this year, leads in hitting, on base, slugging, OPS. He's got a chance to win the Triple Crown, and if he can get really hot this last week of the season, and don't forget, the last four games they play are against the A's in Sacramento, where the ball really jumps. So that's what's going to happen for the Astros if they're going to overtake the Rangers. Alvarez is going to have to carry him.
1: They get the win on Tuesday with Alvarez going yard for the 41st time this season. SportsCenter all night, ESPN Radio. Cubs could have joined the postseason party Tuesday, could have clinched a playoff berth. The easy way to do it would have been just beat the Marlins. They did go 12 innings, but nope.
4: Bases stay loaded. 1-0. Sinoha loops one to the right, falling pretty quickly. That is down for another base hit. Javi comes through like he always does. Line keeps on moving. Burden to score from third. And Javier Sinoha with an RBI single. It's a four spot for the Marlins in the 12th. And it's 6-2 over the Cubs.
7: And Cabrera seeing Joe Mack now.
4: And Mack bounces the ball hard up the gut and through for a base hit. Two runs are going to come in to score. Otto from third, Stowers around from second. It's a two-run single for Joe Mack. It's 8-2 Marlins on a sixth spot here in the 12th.
1: 104.3 WQAM. Marlins go on to an 8-2 win over the Cubs in 12. Cubs could have clinched a playoff berth with a win. They don't get that. They could have also clinched with a loss by the Diamondbacks, but Arizona won at Colorado 7-2. With the Padres losing in L.A., there's a three-way tie now among the current National League wildcard teams. Cubs in the loss, Pete Crow Armstrong 2-for-4, a couple of walks, stolen base number 39. 45 homers, 39 stolen bases this year. He's one stolen base shy of becoming the third player in baseball history with 45 homers and 40 stolen bases in a season. SportsCenter all night, ESPN Radio.
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0: Action Dart is now out for the season. Really just terrible news for Dart and New York.
1: There was optimism Monday night. The Giants quarterback Jackson Dart had avoided major issues with his leg after leaving the loss to the Rams during the first series of the game. That was Monday night. Then came the imaging on Tuesday. ESPN's Dan Graziano.
2: Most NFL stadiums don't have MRI machines. They took Jackson Dart for x-rays last night. They came back negative. And the feeling around the team was that it wasn't going to be a serious injury. Of course, they come home today. They do more testing, including the MRI. And the MRI showed more damage than initially thought. So while John Harbaugh, their head coach, said earlier today, they're still evaluating, still making a decision about what the plan is going forward. It does sound like the news has turned bad today and that Jackson Dart could be in line to miss significant time, possibly even the remainder of the season.
1: And as for those feelings from Giants coach John Harbaugh,
3: there is an ongoing process of evaluation of the tests. Yeah, that's what's happening right now. So that's what you'd expect. I had the MRI, yes. You know, and then there's consultations and things like that with the doctors. And Jameis is one of our guys who obviously is here for a reason. He's a very good football player, but that would go for any position, any player on our team. They would be the next person. You know, injuries in the National Football League are part of it.
1: Dart suffering the injury on the opening series of the Monday night loss to the Rams, but now could miss the rest of the year, depending on just how bad things are. Earlier on ESPN Radio, our Freddie Coleman.
4: They are not going to be fine. I get it. They're going to the church of good Jameis is going to be better in terms of being better good Jameis because John Harbaugh is the head coach. Come on now. Yeah, maybe a week of practice, a week's of practice. He's out there the first teamers. He's going to get more comfortable. But you can have whatever scheme you want. You can have whatever coaching pedigree you want. If you don't have the right personnel or personnel you can trust, there's only so much you can do.
1: Jameis Winston and the Giants offense struggled when Winston took over the offense in the Monday night game. And now Jameis Winston seems to be the guy for the foreseeable future. ESPN Giants reporter Jordan Ronan.
5: They're going to ride with Jameis Winston here. That's what they're set up to do. He was paid just in case something happened to Jackson Dart. He was the contingency. So now you gotta ride with it. They just gave him a 2-year, $13 million extension within the last month. So he played terrible yesterday, let's be fair. He was bad. But I think that's part of the Jameis experience, and that's what they paid for. That's the low range of outcomes. There's also a high range of outcomes. He started last year, played really well against the Lions. So you're gonna get all over the map, and you'll win some games, but the likelihood is you're gonna have a losing season because that's, you know, Jameis Winston, what he's done throughout most of his career, to be frank.
1: That's the situation in New York. There's also a quarterback question in Chicago with Caleb Williams suffering a hamstring injury in Sunday's loss to the Vikings. How about what the Bears need to do to stay on track without Williams? ESPN analyst Jeff Saturday.
6: This is a Ben Johnson question, right? Is how much do you believe in their offense and their ability to score? I think they can balance. They can take pressure off their defense. They can run the ball well. The issue for the Bears is going to be their defense and how can they hold up. I think Ben Johnson finds a way. And I'll tell you, this is a big test for Ben Johnson. And I'm going to say it this way.
4: Okay.
6: When you think about the San Francisco 49ers.
4: Yes.
6: Shanahan finds ways to win without their starting quarterback.
4: Yes. Right? Well, when Mac Jones.
7: Now you're, last year exactly in right. L.A. against
6: that's
7: the Rams.
6: Right. Yeah. And now you're looking at the Seattle Seahawks, who go 2-0 with Drew Lock, what, four plays with Darnold or whatever? Like, good coaches find ways to, and good teams find ways to win with their backup. This is Ben Johnson's, like, first test of real adversity, right? What do I do? How do I get my team prepped? So I'm excited to see how he looks in that.
1: Bears playing at home against the Eagles to wrap up week three, the Monday night game on ABC and ESPN. Straight ahead. Heading towards the playoffs on the hardwood. SportsCenter All Night continues. It's ESPN Radio.
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1: 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Home stretch of the regular season in the WNBA. Top seeds still on the line. Lynx, however, fall behind Indiana early. Fever would lead by as much as 29, so Minnesota sends the starters to the bench before halftime. Indiana closes it out.
2: 14-point Indiana lead. Still a lot of time left. Bibby started 5 of 6 from 3. Has missed her last 3. Clark comes up with a 4th steal of the day. Clark all the way in. Will lay it home. 27 points for Caitlin Clark. Boston over to Mitchell. You bet. There it is. 27 straight games with at least 20 points for Kelsey Mitchell.
1: 20 points exactly on Tuesday, which does extend her WNBA record streak of 20-point games to 27 consecutive. Fever beat the Lynx 96-77. Caitlin Clark with 27 points in the win.
3: Caitlin, this was such a unique game. Your team opens up this huge lead. You play the way you want to in the first half. How hard was it to close out their bench players, their second unit?
4: Yeah, I thought our third quarter was a little bit sloppy, and they went

0: think it stopped our flow a little bit, and then we were fouling and not able to play in transition. But you got to give their bench credit. They came in and they fought and they fought. I thought it was a good game for us. We got off to a great start, and we were able to find a way to close it and get a big win. It's a big win. And one more. I hope Liv plays, and I think it'll be a fun one.
1: You said that this was a get-right game. Of the things that you did get right, what stood out to you?
0: I thought our pace, I thought our intentionality on the offensive end, and I thought our defense was really good. I thought we were moving with a purpose. When we made errors, we covered for each other. There's still a lot of things we can continue to clean up. I think we need to recognize a little faster when, you know, obviously Bibby was able to knock down quite a few threes and just sloppy in rotations, but we don't want to rotate off of shooters. So just little things like that we need to clean up going into the playoffs, but just proud of this group and thankful for these fans. You know, this is our last home regular season game, so it's fun. The season goes fast, but it's been good.
1: The fans were truly incredible and really celebrated when Kelsey Mitchell got that 20-point. She keeps that long streak alive. Tell me about why is that important that you get that assist and get her those streaks alive?
0: Yeah, I mean, it's awesome how this crowd is, like, really rallied behind Kels, and obviously she's been through a lot of tough times with this organization, and now she gets to play in front of a sold-out crowd every night, and they have her back like no other. Like, these fans truly love this team, and you can feel it every time you're in this gym, so it's really easy for Kelsey to score 20. She does it in her sleep, so just happy for her.
1: Thank you so much, Caitlin.
2: 20 points for 27 consecutive games for Kelsey Mitchell. Caitlin Clark with our Holly Rowe. Clark, 8th game with 20 points, 5 assists, and 5 rebounds this season. Fever beat the Lynx. Minnesota, 19-point loss, but they're still the top seed for the postseason because Golden State could not hold their early lead. Valkyries scoring the game's first 17 points against the Fire, held Portland scoreless until there was nearly 3 minutes left in the first quarter, but Portland came back and took the game to overtime.
3: Four on the shot clock.
2: The Fire rallying and beating the Valkyries in overtime. The Golden State loss giving Minnesota the one seed. Fire with a 90-82 win. Valkyries led 17-0. Largest scoring streak to start a game in franchise history and longest scoring streak to start a game since the Aces jumped out to a 19-0 lead in a win over the Sun in June of last season. But Golden State falls in overtime. Aces and Sparks.
4: Young, tough shot. She got it. Jackie Young made that look so effortless in doing so with time winding down and Young putting on the moves.
2: Jackie Young, 14 points, 11 assists, 7th double-double this season, most of any in her career. Aces, an 89-79 win. Asia Wilson, 18 points, 10 rebounds, 41st consecutive game with 15 points. Or more. Mystics, a 10-point win over the Sun. Mystics currently the 6th seed. Mystics' 27th win of the season, most in franchise history. NBA, Raptors, and Kawhi Leonard have a deal. ESPN Shams Charania.
5: Kawhi Leonard has reached agreement on a 2-year, $115 million contract extension with the Toronto Raptors. This reunion will now extend long-term. This gives him 3 years and $165 million total on his Raptors deal. He also does have a player option in 2028, but my understanding is that he fully expects to retire and finish his career in Toronto, and this deal allows him to do that. We know the last 4 months, there was the trade talks that went on for Kawhi Leonard with the Clippers in June. He ends up in Toronto. There was interest from teams like Minnesota, in Detroit, but he made it very clear that he would only extend long-term in Toronto among the teams that were interested in him. But there was, of course, the pause that we had from July onward when the league made it clear that the Raptors would take on the onus of any responsibility and discipline for Kawhi Leonard. That ended up in the Clippers getting hit with a hammer. Kawhi Leonard, $700,000 in restitution. He's able to play onward. In between all that, Kawhi Leonard also fired his uncle and business representative, Dennis Robertson, in June, hired a new agent in Harrison Gaines, who now completes this deal. And Kawhi Leonard, I'm told, has made it clear to the Raptors that he wants this to be his last stop. That's very important. That's why they move forward with this deal. And some bookkeeping on this. This is $11 million less than his max. And he also waived a $7.45 million trade kicker to allow the trade to go through.
2: Two-time finals MVP looking to finish his career in Toronto. Who do you trust when you go to the bullpen? That's next. 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
12: Hey, it's Evan Cohen. 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
13: Monday Night Football's on, which means the Birds are on. 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
13: 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DeAndre Swift and the Bears looking to get that Chicago magic cooking again.
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1: New York taking a couple of hits Tuesday. Jackson Dart out for an extended period, if not the season, while Aaron Judge will miss the wild card round. Lynx lose, but end up clinching the top seed when Portland beats Golden State in overtime. Rays clinch the top spot of the American League East.
2: Here it comes. Swing ground ball to short. Walls has it. Now

0: throw to first in time. And the Tampa Bay Rays, for the fifth time in franchise history, have just conquered the American League East. There's a new champion in the AL East. In 2026, it is the Tampa Bay Rays.
1: They wind up splitting a doubleheader with the Yankees on Tuesday. Yankees took the opener of the doubleheader, but they won. The Rays did. Game two. 6-1 final, and that captures the division for Tampa Bay and their manager, Kevin Cash.
2: Yeah, just proud of him, really proud of him. And that, you know, I reminded Yandy that if he's going to pull out his tomahawk T-bone, we got three more bites to take out of it. But just incredibly impressed with this group. Not anymore, but yeah. Very impressed, proud of the group, the staff, everybody.
1: Rays 25-1 to win the AL East going into the season. But they now have 96 wins, tied for the fourth most in franchise history, and they get their fifth career division title in franchise history. Rays clinch the division. Yankees, by splitting the doubleheader, do clinch the top spot in the American League wild card. That's the silver lining for the Yankees, as they find out that they will be without Aaron Judge for at least the first round of the postseason. Won't have their captain for the wild card round, manager Aaron Boone.
3: Look, we've played much of the year without him, and for the most part, we've done a pretty good job, and so guys are used to it. Obviously, you always want your best player in the mix, but we understand we've got a job to do and an expectation to win, and I think that expectation doesn't change. You know, with or without him, we're expecting to go into the series and know we can beat anyone when we play our game.
1: Yankees, Red Sox in the wild card round next week. No Aaron Judge for the Yankees. ESPN's Tim Kirchen.
4: Well, obviously, this is a big loss for the Yankees. Aaron Judge, when healthy, is the best player in the American League. And this year, they've scored a run fewer per game when he doesn't play as opposed to when he does play. However, after the last injury, the Yankees were prepared for this to happen, to maybe play the wild card series without Aaron Judge. And they played most of the year without him for the most part and done pretty well. And what they did at the trade deadline, they upgraded their offense. So I think they're in a better position to handle this, but there's no way around it. You're going to miss Aaron Judge a lot.
5: What do the Yankees have going for them without Judge?
4: Well, their starting pitching is really, really good. Cam Schlittler is the best pitcher in the American League. He's going to win the Cy Young this year, and they can follow him with Max Fried and Gerrit Cole, and we saw what Carlos Rodon did today. Plus, Schlittler against the Red Sox has made four starts. The Red Sox have hit 174 and slugged 302 against him in those four starts. So if the Red Sox, if it ends up Yankees-Red Sox, can go in and steal game one and beat Cam Schlittler, that changes everything. But this rotation is good enough to win a three-game series with all three games at home.
1: Yankees wind up splitting that doubleheader with Tampa Bay on Tuesday. As for the Red Sox, they fall short against the Guardians.
6: Swing and a bouncing ball toward first. Fielded by the second baseman. Running to the bag. Hano! Beat everybody there. Ball game. Nathaniel Lowe slipped and fell. Couldn't get the bouncing ball. Hano charging at second. Nobody at first. And he beats Sogard to the bag to end it. And the Guardians' magic number to clinching a playoff spot down to two. They beat the Red Sox 3-2.
1: Tom Hamilton, WTAM, six straight wins for Cleveland. 3-2 win on Tuesday. Red Sox have lost three straight and eight of the last 12. They went 0-9 with runners in scoring position, third most without a hit this season. Red Sox stumbling to the finish line in the final week of the regular season, but interim manager Chad Tracy does have the interim removed from his title. He's now the manager.
7: The same. You know, I'm obviously there's a large sense of, you know, relief and validation and this happening. But no different as far as like how I'll approach the day-to-day and what I've already been doing.
1: Chad Tracy and the Red Sox falling to Cleveland on Tuesday. Speaking of sense of relief, there may be some in Los Angeles. Shohei Ohtani expected to return to the Dodgers lineup on Wednesday. First day he's eligible to be activated off the injured list. Manager Dave Roberts says he looks considerably healthier than he did a couple of weeks ago. Dodgers on the field on Tuesday against the Padres.
8: Now Tommy Edman. He takes a ball low, 1-0. Peralta set, the lefty deals. Fly ball, left field. Long way back is Harris at the wall. He looks up and he's gone. Tommy Edman, his 8th home run of the year. A crackling line drive home run. And now the Dodgers lead 6-0.
1: AM 570 LA Sports. It would be a 7-0 win for the Dodgers as they shut out the Padres. We'll move into a three-way tie for the three National League wildcard spots with the Cubs and the Phillies. 4 games ahead of the Diamondbacks for the final National League playoff spot. Padres had their 5-game win streak snapped with the shutout loss. Dodgers moving a game behind the Brewers for the best record in Major League Baseball. SportsCenter all night, ESPN Radio.
9: And there is a strong possibility that Jackson Dart is now out for the season. They took Jackson Dart for x-rays last night that came back negative, and they do more testing, including the MRI, and the MRI showed more damage than initially thought.
10: They are not going to be fine. If you don't have the right personnel or personnel you can trust, there's only so much you can do.
1: Jackson Dart injured on the first series of the Giants' Monday night loss to the Rams. That turned the offense over to Jameis Winston. The Rams wind up dominating the game. Giants lose. And then on Tuesday, learn that Jackson Dart may be out longer than they initially anticipated. The test showing more damage than originally was thought could possibly be season ending, which would put the offense in the hands of Jameis Winston, who ESPN analyst Steve Smith said didn't look all that great on Monday.
11: Did you see Jameis come in?
12: Yeah.
11: Oh, no, he didn't save anything. He made it rain more.
12: Yeah,
11: like, go ahead and give me 2 more Tums, right?
12: That's tough.
11: Because it got really bad. And look, you never want to knock a man while he's down. But Jameis looked like he did not study. And he was not prepared, right? In comparison to Drew Lock coming in, right? Carson Wentz coming in.
12: Right.
11: These are guys who have come in.
12: In Jameis's defense, Drew Lock and Carson Wentz had Justin Jefferson.
11: Yes.
12: And
11: absolutely.
12: And to throw to. And
11: I'm just talking about preparation, right? Looking prepared. I'm not talking about I'm not talking about the weapons that they do or don't have. And I agree, that is an unfair assessment. However, we are, as backups, you are one play away.
12: Yeah.
11: And that one play away knocked.
12: Yeah.
11: And he was like, who? Me?
12: Yeah.
11: Funny guy?
12: Yeah.
11: Right? You saw him on the sideline. He said, man, look, when you start self-talking out loud.
12: It's a little different. I got to get it right.
11: He said, I got to get it right. That means he wasn't prepared to be in the game, which I understand.
12: It's a little different from spraying cologne.
11: Your role as a backup.
12: Agreed.
11: Especially the quarterback.
12: Yeah.
11: Especially the quarterback when you're the backup role. You are the peacemaker. You are the guys that the receivers go to talk to the quarterback, to the offensive coordinator.
12: Right.
11: So
12: you touches.
11: Give me touches. Understand. So you are used as a measuring stick, a thermometer of the offense to the starting quarterback. So you cannot tell me just because you weren't part of the game plan, you should not be able to execute the game plan. That is unacceptable.
1: Giants went into the season with some high expectations, or at least a renewed sense of optimism about the roster, but now, big change coming out of the Monday night loss, ESPN analyst Dan Orlovsky.
13: It's a tough weekend for the NFL, losing Caleb Williams, hopefully not extended period of time. Obviously, Jaden Daniels and Jackson Dart, all young players we all love. The biggest concern then is this was the big jump year. This was the development year. This is his first year on a new offense. But with Malik Nabers, they missed time last year because of injuries, really, for both of them. And so to lose that after what came, you know, the start of the season was so encouraging. It's just heartbreaking news for the Giants and for the NFL, and certainly for the development of Jackson Dart.
14: far as the team's prospects without Darth this season with Jameis Winston, first I'll say I think he's going to play better than what we saw last night when he was thrust into action, just looked completely unprepared for the Rams blitzes that gave him trouble all night. This team has to do two things. They have to run the football better and they have to stop the run. I think what we saw, even with the caveat that I think Winston will be better, this is not a team that's built to play from behind with those skilled players. You saw they had to take Patrick Ricard off the field. They have to go more 11 personnel. That's not the world that they want to live in. This still needs to be a run-first football team. And then on the other side, the Rams, Blake Corum and Kyren Williams together averaged nearly 7 yards a carry. And because of that, this is tied to that, the four-man rush against Matthew Stafford, 9% pressure rate. That is inexcusably low. So, and I think that's tied to their inability to stop the run, but they have to be more effective rushing the quarterback, because as we saw, you got no chance against quarterbacks like Matthew Stafford if you can't disrupt him at all. So those two sides, I think the line of scrimmage is where I'm looking. Both sides of the ball have to be better.
15: I'm more interested in the response. I think that team was in shock last night when Jackson Dart went down. And look, we can sit on here as former players, D.O., and talk about, hey, you got to keep playing, you got to keep going. It changes. It changes your mentality. It changes your mindset when you see your guy go down, especially coming off a week where he performed so well, but also showed the maturation of playing quarterback at a very high level. I think for the New York Giants going forward, the best thing about this situation is that they got John Harbaugh in the offseason. Is that they got a competent, experienced head coach that understands how to galvanize a football team in the midst of adversity. Remember, he lost Lamar Jackson a number of times while he was in Baltimore, and Snoop came in and did a really good job. So I think it's about the response for the New York Giants. And they got gettable games in these next few weeks that they have. So it'll be interesting for me, the response. And two, Jameis Winston has played a lot of football, and we understand the Jameis experience is always cliche and fun to say, but he may be protected more with Greg Roman and the way that that this team plays. But to your point, Mina, this defense now has to be what everybody expects them to be up front, for sure.
1: 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Jaden Daniels, dislocated elbow. They're considering the options there. Jackson Dart. Who knows how long he'll be out in New York, if he'll be back at all this season. In Chicago, Caleb Williams, hamstring injury, and backup Tyson Bagent in concussion protocol. Could be Case Keenum Monday night. A lot of change of plans in the first couple of weeks of the season to the guys at PTI.
16: All right, Wilbon, who is the backup quarterback you trust most right now?
17: Well, early this morning, before news overtook events, as we used to say in the real news business, I would have said my man, Tyson Bagent of the Bears, because he's one of these people who I understand he may not have the arm strength, and that's why he wasn't drafted and highly regarded coming out of college, but he just sees the field, and you know this from the preseason games and the times he's been in there. But now he's in concussion protocol, so I can't say Tyson Bagent.
16: Okay.
17: So I'm reduced to two dudes. It's either Drew Locke, who's actually gone out and won a couple of games.
16: Yes.
17: It looks really good for Seattle, and it looks like they have confidence in him. And I'm going to mention somebody that maybe people don't think of, and that's Mariota. Marcus Mariota, who won a Heisman Trophy about 11 years ago, who steps out there, and it looks like his teammates at least trust him to run a huddle and step back there and run plays. And I'm just going off feel, not record, not percentages, no numbers.
16: Okay.
17: I'll take Mariota or Locke, but in reverse order.
16: Yeah, so, I mean, I just have to refute some of these things by bringing in a couple of numbers. Marcus Mariota on this same team last year, when Jaden Daniels got hurt the first time, was 2-6 as a starter.
17: What was Jaden Daniels' record on that same team?
16: Well, the year before, his record was awful.
17: Talking about last year.
16: I'm just saying, 2-6, and Drew Locke, drafted originally by Denver, 8-13 as a starter at Denver. I'm tempted to say Carson Wentz, just because of the body of work. He doesn't seem to lose games, you know what I mean? But I think I need to tell the people out there your exact quote as Caleb Williams was being carted off the field, because we were talking. Here's the exact quote.
17: I'm terrified.
16: Season's over. He's out 8-12. I'm turning to the Cubs.
17: Yeah.
16: Now he's day to day or week to week.
17: Not day to day.
16: What do you expect?
17: I don't believe he's going to, this silliness that he might run out there like Willis Reed to play against the Eagles on Monday. I don't even want to see that.
16: Right.
17: Somebody take his jersey away like they had to take your boy Jackson Dart's jersey off of him and keep it from him. Caleb Williams is a tough dude. He's going to want to go play. No. not for a couple of weeks. I want to see Tyson Bagent. We just gave him a bunch of money last year. We extended him. Yeah. I want to see Tyson Bagent play.
16: Season's over.
17: Okay, it's not over. 8-12. Good. I was terrified. Huh? What do you got? What's your team got? Which one of them? The Jets or the Commanders?
16: You just said you like Mariota for the Commanders. Now you're yelling about it. What? Now you're yelling against
17: him. You like
16: it. What's your team
17: do
16: got?
17: Do you like Mariota?
16: I always did. I don't think he's great.
17: We're going out in agreement. That's it. We're done. Back to you.
1: Backup quarterbacks in the spotlight this week, although there's one starter who's good to go. That's next. 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
18: 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Texas A&M and LSU are both looking to bounce back from crushing Week 3 losses. 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
1: 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College football coming off a big weekend. Ole Miss getting that win at home over LSU. Now the Rebels heading into the swamp for a matchup with Florida. Ole Miss coach Pete Golding says there's some daunting stats.
2: They lead the country in forced missed tackles, right? And we're second in the country in missed tackles. And so I think when you, the combination of those two things don't make you sleep well at night, you know, on top of when you look at what really matters in the SEC right now, like teams that won the takeaway battle last week, undefeated, right? 6-0. Teams that won the explosive, 9-0. You know, so the football obviously is going to be very, very important this week and protecting and taking, you know, advantage of it on defense. They're second in the SEC in calls turnovers. So they've done a really good job. They're playing complimentary football. So it's going to be a challenge. We're excited. The Swamp's a really tough place to play.
1: Ole Miss, Florida, Saturday in Gainesville, 3:30 Eastern on ABC. Top-ranked Texas faces Tennessee. That's noon Eastern on ABC. We'll also get the ranked matchup between Texas A&M and LSU, 7:30 Eastern time. NFL this week, Falcons, Packers, they open up the Week 3 schedule on Thursday. Atlanta says quarterback Michael Penix is good to go. As for what he's picked up on the sidelines the past couple of weeks.
3: You do see me on the sidelines, on the tablet. I go talk to Coop, you know, just Jackie was in for a little bit last game, you know, just letting them know things, you know, just giving them tips and reminders from that we had throughout the week, you know, so that whenever they do get in those situations, you know, they can just go out there and play fast, you know. But, you know, it's definitely going to help. You know, I feel like it'll show as well, you know, once I get out there on that field, and it's like, okay, I'm glad I took those mental reps, because now I got it, you know, engraved into my brain, and I can just go out there and have fun and play free.
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1: WNBA Fever beat the Lynx, and Kelsey Mitchell extends her WNBA record streak of 20-point games. Ryan Rucco calling it on ESPN.
6: Boston over to Mitchell. You bet.
0: Number 4.
1: Remember when it was the Bears who wanted to be the highest scoring team in history? They're not even the highest scoring team in Chicago this week. White Sox had 8 runs on Sunday, 14 more on Tuesday. ESPN 1000.
7: 2-2 is hammered out into right. It's deep. It is gone. 2-run homer Murakami. 11-4. His 33rd. He has tied Vargas for the team lead.
0: Number 3.
1: Things have tightened back up in the AL West. Houston getting a milestone along the way. KBME 790 AM.
8: Here's the pitch. Breaking ball. Whack to left field. Back on it to Rosarena. That's 200. Walker goes deep. It's a 3-run job. Astros lead 4-0 on Christian Walker's 200th home run of his career.
0: Number 2.
1: Speaking of milestones, Phillies Zach Wheeler, the only pitcher since 1900 with 7 consecutive strikeouts to start a game. And in the process, Sports Radio 94 WIP.
9: The righty with a wide, here's the pitch. Swing and a miss, struck him out. There's number 2,000 for Zach Wheeler.
10: Wow.
9: 1-2-3 in the first. He strikes out the side, and he becomes the 96th pitcher in Major League history to record 2,000 career strikeouts.
0: Number 1.
1: Rays pick up their 5th division title in their franchise history. 620 WDAE.
11: Here it comes. Swing, ground ball to short. Walls has it. Now his throw to first in time. And the Tampa Bay Rays, for the 5th time in franchise history, have just conquered the American League East. There's a new champion in the AL East. In 2026, it is the Tampa Bay Rays.
1: They do it on the arms of Drew Rasmussen, the only pitcher in American League history to make at least a dozen starts after the All-Star break and have his team go undefeated in those starts. His manager, Kevin Cash.
5: Yeah, he was incredible. You know, I comped him to Roy Halladay before the game. And I thought about that. That's putting some pressure on somebody, but he went out there and backed it up for sure. You know, we felt good coming in with Nick and Ras going and know how challenging this club is over here and to win here, but Ras set a tone. No hits through six innings and, you know, some timely hits on our end.
1: He goes 6 2/3, gives up the one hit. 11 strikeouts, improving to 16-5 on the season. Third most wins in Major League Baseball. He's 8-0 with an ERA of 1.86 in his last 12 starts dating back to July 21st. Rays have won all 12 of those starts. Reds shut out the Braves 4-0. Eli De La Cruz, 2-for-3 with his 29th homer of the season. Also steals base number 29. 29-29, seeking to become the fourth player in Reds history with a 30-30 season. Shorthanded in New York. That's next. Sports Center All Night. It's ESPN Radio.
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21: 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And by that I mean, at some point, the numbers have got to turn around. 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

0: 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The Rays try to clinch the AL East for the first time in 5 years.
1: Swing line drive up the middle. Base hit into center field. Williams around third. He will score.
0: The Cubs look to punch their ticket to the postseason for the second year in a row.
2: Let's see if Happ can drive in the tying tally.
1: Yes, he can. A base hit to right. Coming in to score on the play is Suzuki.
0: The Giants get bad news about their starting quarterback.
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5: 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Things taking quite a turn Tuesday for fans in New York, and not just Giants fans. That's straight ahead. Major League Baseball with a handful of games remaining in the regular season in New York. Yankees needing a sweep of the Rays in their four-game series in order to

0: stay in contention for the American League East crown. New York with a doubleheader against Tampa Bay on Tuesday, needing that sweep. Game one, 2-0 Yankees shutout win. Rays tying their season low with just three hits. So the Yankees take the series opener. But then...
1: here it comes. Swing ground ball to short. Walls has it. Now his throw to first in time. And the Tampa Bay Rays, for the fifth time in franchise history, have just conquered the American League East. There's a new champion in the AL East. In 2026, it is the Tampa Bay Rays.
0: 620 WDAE Rays with the 6-1 win in game number two of the doubleheader. And the Rays officially clinched the division and home field in the LDS and LCS rounds, fifth career division title in franchise history and the first since winning back-to-back titles during the COVID years, 20 and 21. Rays 25-1 to win the AL East going into the season at DraftKings, longest odds of any team in the division. They capture the division with the win over the Yankees. Rays getting their 96th win of the season. Manager Kevin Cash.
2: How do you sum up what your group just accomplished here tonight?
3: Pretty incredible. I mean, the Rays set the tone tonight, but it's been all season long. Our starting pitching, our defense, our timely hitting has come through for us. That's why we're doing this and celebrating.
2: Given the circumstances and the environment, what Rays did tonight, how do you put that into words?
3: Not surprised, because he's so tunnel vision when he gets out of the mound. Doesn't matter where he's pitching, who he's pitching against, he's going to go give his best and give us a really good chance to win.
2: You've managed a lot of talented clubs here in your time with Tampa Bay. What makes this group so uniquely special?
3: The way they are together. You see it. Everybody sees it. Media sees it. We see it as a staff. We see it as a front office. This is a tight-knit group. They do everything together, and they've grown throughout the course of the season.
2: Congratulations, Cashy. A heck of a celebration awaits.
3: Yeah, thank you very much.
0: Rays get the win. They're 96th of the year, tied for the fourth most in franchise history. They're four wins shy of the franchise record of 100, which they set back in 2021. The Yankees, with the loss, out of contention for the division. But by winning the opener of the doubleheader Tuesday, they did clinch the top spot in the wild card standings. So a silver lining to the day. But they fall short in their quest for the division, and they're not going to have Aaron Judge for the wild card round next week.
4: We're planning on him not being a part of that, but we're also at a time of the year. You know, you hear all the time with injuries, we give ranges, 2 to 4 weeks, 4 to 6, you know, all these things. The range is for a reason, and we're at a point in the year where, you know, obviously we'd push it a little bit if you know, that was in play. But that's a week away, so, you know, I'm not expecting it, but I'm not ruling it out either.
0: Manager Aaron Boone, no wild card round, but Judge not ruled out completely. That's if there is anything beyond the wild card round. Yankees and Red Sox in the wild card series for a second consecutive year. Without Judge, are any aspirations for a World Series run now out of the question? Don LaGreca from 880 ESPN New York.
5: The American League is so weak, right? I mean, like, listen, Tampa's been good. They won the head-to-head matchups, but the majority of the games that Tampa and the Yankees played this year, Judge was out of the lineup. You know, but, you know, it's the Red Sox, they can throw lefties, and without Judge in the lineup, that's going to be a bit of a problem. I wouldn't be shocked if the Red Sox beat him, and I got to be honest, I wouldn't be shocked if they made it out of the American League. I mean, the American League is not that stout. You know, there's still the possibility of an under 500 team making the playoffs, winning the West, being a wild card team. But as far as winning it all, can they beat a Brewer team? Can they beat a Dodger team? 99 days was the rib injury that Judge was out, and this team could not score. They just couldn't. I mean, and luckily they have a tremendous pitching staff, so they were winning a lot of 1-0, 2-1 games. But, you know, Rice was having an MVP season, being protected by Judge, you know, and then he faltered once Judge went down. I mean, you're talking about Aaron Judge, right? He's, right. I think, the best player in the American League. This might go down as one of the greatest right-handed hitters we've ever seen. So when you lose that in your lineup, it's hard to believe that a championship's on the horizon. But the only reason I won't rule out a World Series is because I just don't have a ton of respect for the other teams in the American League.
0: Hindsight, of course, being 2020, did the Yankees mismanage Judge when he originally returned from the injured list?
5: I think they wanted him to go on an assignment. I mean, okay. Scranton's really close. Somerset's really close. He didn't want to go. He wanted to jump right in. And when you make that kind of money, yeah, and you're the captain of the New York Yankees, I guess you got to listen to what the player wants. So I blame Judge for that, you know. But would it have changed things? I don't know. I mean, it's still baseball, right? You're still swinging a bat in Double A, Triple A, you know. So I don't know if it would have changed things at all. He wants to play. I think he wants to go out there and play against the Red Sox. I do. I mean, that's the kind of gamer that he is. But sometimes you got to make tough decisions. But as far as how they handled it, it's tough when you pay the guy that kind of money. He could have went to San Francisco for more money. He could have went to San Diego for more money. He wanted to stay with the New York Yankees because he wants to win a championship. And if he wants to play, I can understand Cashman and Boone saying, all right, let's give him that chance. I personally think they would have wanted

0: swing and a drive to left center field. Langford on the run to the track, looking up. It is a one-hopper off the fence. Binge is in. Simeon right behind him. Both score. Alvarez to second with a go-ahead two-run double. And in the sixth inning in Texas, the Mets have a 4-3 lead.
1: 880 ESPN New York. Mets go on to double up the Rangers 6-3. Mets actually staying a game and a half behind the Nationals for last in the NL East, haven't finished last in a division since 2003. They get the win over the Rangers on Tuesday. Texas, with the loss, they dropped to 78-79 on the year. Worth noting that no division winner since 1969 has had a record under 500, excluding the strike-shortened seasons. So the Rangers lose. The Astros take advantage.
2: Here's the pitch. Breaking ball, whacked to left field. Back on it, Arozarena. That's 200! Walker goes deep. It's a three-run job. Astros lead 4-0 on Christian Walker's 200th home run of his career.
3: 1-0.
4: And that is hammered. Deep to right. Kiss it goodbye. 10 rows into the lower bowl for Yordan. That's his 41st home run of the season. And the Astros lead is 7-0.
1: KBME 790 AM, 7-0. The final as the Astros beat Seattle. Astros now own the top spot in the American League West. They and the Rangers have the same record on the season, but Houston owns the head-to-head tiebreaker, winning the season series 9-4. So the Astros technically in first place in the division. They snap a three-game losing streak with the win over the Mariners. Yordan Alvarez, 2-for-4 in the win on Tuesday. As you heard, home run number 41 drives in three of the seven runs. Astros, Rangers together atop the division, although, yes, Houston holds the tiebreaker. As for the key to win the division this week, ESPN insider Tim Kirchin.
5: Well, I think we have to keep our eye on Yordan Alvarez of the Astros. He's been the best hitter in the American League this year, leads in hitting, on base, slugging, OPS. He's got a chance to win the Triple Crown, and if he can get really hot this last week of the season, and don't forget, the last four games they play are against the A's in Sacramento, where the ball really jumps. So that's what's going to have to happen for the Astros if they're going to overtake the Rangers. Alvarez is going to have to carry him.
1: They get the win on Tuesday with Alvarez going yard for the 41st time this season. SportsCenter All Night, ESPN Radio. Cubs could have joined the postseason party Tuesday, could have clinched a playoff berth. The easy way to do it would have been just beat the Marlins. They did go 12 innings, but nope.
3: Bases stay loaded. 1-0. Sinoha loops one to the right, falling pretty quickly. That is down for another base hit. Javi comes through like he always does. Line keeps on moving. Burden to score from third. And Javier Sinoha with an RBI single. It's a four spot for the Marlins in the 12th. And it's 6-2 over the Cubs.
6: And Cabrera seeing Joe Mack now.
3: And Mack bounces the ball hard up the gut and through for a base hit. Two runs are going to come in to score. Otto from third, Stowers around from second. It's a two-run single for Joe Mack. It's 8-2 Marlins on a sixth spot here in the 12th.
1: 104.3 WQAM. Marlins go on to an 8-2 win over the Cubs in 12. Cubs could have clinched a playoff berth with a win. They don't get that. They could have also clinched with a loss by the Diamondbacks, but Arizona won at Colorado 7-2. With the Padres losing in L.A., there's a three-way tie now among the current National League wildcard teams. Cubs in the loss, Pete Crow Armstrong 2-for-4, a couple of walks, stolen base number 39. 45 homers, 39 stolen bases this year. He's one stolen base shy of becoming the third player in baseball history with 45 homers and 40 stolen bases in a season. SportsCenter All Night, ESPN Radio.
7: Dart is hurt and grabbing his leg.
8: And there is a strong possibility that Jackson Dart is now out for the season. Really just terrible news for Dart and Neil.
1: There was optimism Monday night. The Giants quarterback Jackson Dart had avoided major issues with his leg after leaving the loss to the Rams during the first series of the game. That was Monday night. Then came the imaging on Tuesday. ESPN's Dan Graziano.
9: Most NFL stadiums don't have MRI machines. They took Jackson Dart for x-rays last night that came back negative, and the feeling around the team was that it wasn't going to be a serious injury. Of course, they come home today.

0: do more testing, including the MRI, and the MRI showed more damage than initially thought. So while John Harbaugh, their head coach, said earlier today they're still evaluating, still making a decision about what the plan is going forward, it does sound like the news has turned bad today and that Jackson Dart could be in line to miss significant time, possibly even the remainder of the season.
1: And as for those feelings from Giants coach John Harbaugh,
2: there is an ongoing process of evaluation of the tests. Yeah, that's what's happening right now. So that's what you'd expect. I had the MRI, yes. You know, and then there's consultations and things like that with the doctors. And Jameis is one of our guys who obviously is here for a reason. He's a very good football player, but that would go for any position, any player on our team. They would be the next person. You know, injuries in the National Football League are part of it.
1: Dart suffering the injury on the opening series of the Monday night loss to the Rams, but now could miss the rest of the year, depending on just how bad things are. Earlier on ESPN Radio, our Freddie Coleman.
3: They are not going to be fine. I get it. They're going to the church of good Jameis is going to be better in terms of being better good Jameis because John Harbaugh is the head coach. Come on now. Yeah, maybe a week of practice, a week's of practice. He's out there, the first teamers. He's going to get more comfortable. But you can have whatever scheme you want. You can have whatever coaching pedigree you want. If you don't have the right personnel or personnel you can trust, there's only so much you can do.
1: Jameis Winston and the Giants offense struggled when Winston took over the offense in the Monday night game. And now Jameis Winston seems to be the guy for the foreseeable future. ESPN Giants reporter Jordan Ronan.
4: They're going to ride with Jameis Winston here. That's what they're set up to do. He was paid just in case something happened to Jackson Dart. He was the contingency. So now you kind of got to ride with it. They just gave him a two-year, $13 million extension within like the last month. So he played terrible yesterday, let's be fair. He was bad. But I think that's part of the Jameis experience, and that's what they paid for. That's the low range of outcomes. There's also a high range of outcomes. He started last year, played really well against the Lions. So you're going to get all over the map, and you'll win some games, but the likelihood is you're going to have a losing season because that's, you know, Jameis Winston, what he's done throughout most of his career, to be frank.
1: That's the situation in New York. There's also a quarterback question in Chicago with Caleb Williams suffering a hamstring injury in Sunday's loss to the Vikings. How about what the Bears need to do to stay on track without Williams, ESPN analyst Jeff Saturday.
5: This is a Ben Johnson question, right? Is how much do you believe in their offense and their ability to score? I think they can balance. They can take pressure off their defense. I think they can run the ball well. The issue for the Bears is going to be their defense and how can they hold up. I think Ben Johnson finds a way. And I'll tell you, this is a big test for Ben Johnson. And I'm going to say it this way.
3: Okay.
5: When you think about the San Francisco 49ers.
3: Yes.
5: Shanahan finds ways to win without their starting quarterback.
6: Yes. Right? Well, when Mac Jones.
3: Now you're, last year exactly in right. L.A. against
5: that's
3: the Rams.
5: Right. Yeah. And now you're looking at the Seattle Seahawks who go 2-0 with Drew Lock. What, four plays with Darnold or whatever? Like, good coaches find ways to, and good teams find ways to win with their backup. This is Ben Johnson's, like, first test of real adversity, right? What do I do? How do I get my team prepped? So I'm excited to see how he looks in that.
1: Bears playing at home against the Eagles to wrap up week three, the Monday night game on ABC and ESPN. Straight ahead, heading towards the playoffs on the hardwood. SportsCenter All Night continues. It's ESPN Radio.
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1: 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Home stretch of the regular season in the WNBA. Top seed still on the line. Lynx, however, fall behind Indiana early. Fever would lead by as much as 29, so Minnesota sends the starters to the bench before halftime. Indiana closes it out.
2: 14-point Indiana lead. Still a lot of time left. Bibby started 5 of 6 from 3. Has missed her last 3. Clark comes up with a 4th steal of the day. Clark all the way in. We'll lay it on. 27 points for Caitlin Clark. Boston over to Mitchell. You bet. There it is. 27 straight games with at least 20 points. For Kelsey Mitchell.
1: 20 points exactly on Tuesday, which does extend her WNBA record streak of 20-point games to 27 consecutive. Fever beat the Lynx 96-77. Caitlin Clark with 27 points in the win.
3: Caitlin, this was such a unique game. Your team opens up this huge lead. You play the way you want to in the first half. How hard was it to close out their bench players, their second unit?
4: Yeah, I thought our third quarter was a little bit sloppy, and they went zone, and I think it stopped our flow a little bit, and then we were fouling and not able to play in transition, but you got to give their bench credit. They came in and they fought. I thought it was a good game for us. We got off to a great start, and we were able to find a way to close it and get a big win. It's a big win, and one more. I hope Liv plays, and I think it'll be a fun one.
3: You said that this was a get-right game. Of the things that you did get right, what stood out to you?
4: I thought our pace, I thought our intentionality on the offensive end, and I thought our defense was really good. I thought we were moving with a purpose. When we made errors, we covered for each other. There's still a lot of things we can continue to clean up. I think we need to recognize a little faster when, you know, obviously Bibby was able to knock down quite a few threes and just sloppy in rotations, but we don't want to rotate off of shooters. So just little things like that we need to clean up going into the playoffs, but just proud of this group and thankful for these fans. You know, this is our last home regular season game, so it's fun. The season goes fast, but it's been good.
3: The fans were truly incredible and really celebrated when Kelsey Mitchell got that 20-point. She keeps that long streak alive. Tell me about why is that important that you get that assist and get her those streaks alive?
4: Yeah, I mean, it's awesome how this crowd is, like, really rallied behind Kels, and obviously she's been through a lot of tough times with this organization, and now she gets to play in front of a sold-out crowd every night, and they have her back like no other. Like, these fans truly love this team, and you can feel it every time you're in this gym, so it's really easy for Kelsey to score 20. She does it in her sleep, so just happy for her.
3: Thank you so much, Caitlin.
1: 20 points for 27 consecutive games for Kelsey Mitchell. Caitlin Clark with our Holly Rowe Clark, 8th game with 20 points, 5 assists, and 5 rebounds this season. Fever beat the Lynx. Minnesota, 19-point loss, but they're still the top seed for the postseason because Golden State could not hold their early lead. Valkyries scoring the game's first 17 points against the Fire, held Portland scoreless until there was nearly 3 minutes left in the first quarter, but Portland came back and took the game to overtime.
5: 4 on the shot clock. Carla puts it.
1: The Fire rallying and beating the Valkyries in overtime. The Golden State loss giving Minnesota the one seed. Fire with a 90-82 win. Valkyries led 17-0. Largest scoring streak to start a game in franchise history and longest scoring streak to start a game since the Aces jumped out to a 19-0 lead in a win over the Sun in June of last season. But Golden State falls in overtime. Aces and Sparks.
6: Young, tough shot. She got it. Jackie Young made that look so effortless in doing so with time winding down and Young putting on the moves.
1: Jackie Young, 14 points, 11 assists, 7th double-double this season, most of any in her career. Aces, an 89-79 win. Asia Wilson, 18 points, 10 rebounds, 41st consecutive game with 15 points. Or more. Mystics, a 10-point win over the Sun. Mystics currently the 6th seed. Mystics' 27th win of the season, most in franchise history. NBA, Raptors, and Kawhi Leonard have a deal. ESPN Shams Charania.
7: Kawhi Leonard has reached agreement on a two-year, $115 million contract extension with the Toronto Raptors. This reunion will now extend long-term. This gives him 3 years and $165 million total on his Raptors deal. He also does have a player option in 2028, but my understanding is that he fully expects to retire and finish his career in Toronto, and this deal allows him to do that. We know the last 4 months, there was the trade talks that went on for Kawhi Leonard with the Clippers in June. He ends up in Toronto. There was interest from teams like Minnesota and Detroit, but he made it very clear that he would only extend long-term in Toronto among the teams that were interested in him. But there was, of course, the pause that we had from July onward when the league made it clear that the Raptors would take on the onus of any responsibility and discipline for Kawhi Leonard. That ended up in the Clippers getting hit with a hammer. Kawhi Leonard, $700,000 in restitution. He's able to play onward. In between all that, Kawhi Leonard also fired his uncle and business representative, Dennis Robertson, in June, hired a new agent in Harrison Gaines, who now completes this deal. And Kawhi Leonard, I'm told, has made it clear to the Raptors that he wants this to be his last stop. That's very important. That's why they move forward with this deal. And some bookkeeping on this, this is $11 million less than his max. And he also waived a $7.45 million trade kicker to allow the trade to go through.
1: Two-time finals MVP looking to finish his career in Toronto. Who do you trust when you go to the bullpen? That's next. SportsCenter All Night. It's ESPN Radio.
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1: New York taking a couple of hits Tuesday. Jackson Dart out for an extended period, if not the season, while Aaron Judge will miss the wild card round. Lynx lose, but end up clinching the top seed when Portland beats Golden State in overtime. Rays clinch the top spot of the American League East.
2: Here it comes. Swing ground ball to short. Walls has it. Now his throw to first in time. And the Tampa Bay Rays, for the fifth time in franchise history, have just conquered the American League East. There's a new champion in the AL East. In 2026, it is the Tampa Bay Rays.
1: They wind up splitting a doubleheader with the Yankees on Tuesday. Yankees took the opener of the doubleheader, but they won. The Rays did. Game two, 6-1 final, and that captures the division for Tampa Bay and their manager, Kevin Cash.
3: Yeah, just proud of him, really proud of him. And that, you know, I reminded Yandy that if he's going to pull out his tomahawk T-bone, we've got three more bites to take out of it. But just incredibly impressed with this group. Yeah! Not anymore, but yeah. Very impressed, proud of the group, the staff, everybody.
1: Rays 25-1 to win the AL East going into the season. But they now have 96 wins, tied for the fourth most in franchise history, and they get their fifth career division title in franchise history. Rays clinch the division. Yankees, by splitting the doubleheader, do clinch the top spot in the American League wild card. That's the silver lining for the Yankees as they find out that they will be without Aaron Judge for at least the first round of the postseason. Won't have their captain for the wild card round, manager Aaron Boone.
4: Look, we've played much of the year without him, and for the most part, we've done a pretty good job, and so guys are used to it. Obviously, you always want your best player in the mix, but we understand we've got a job to do and an expectation to win, and I think that expectation doesn't change, you know, with or without him. We're expecting to go into the series and know we can beat anyone when we play our game.
1: Yankees, Red Sox in the wild card round next week. No Aaron Judge for the Yankees. ESPN's Tim Kirchen.
5: Well, obviously, this is a big loss for the Yankees. Aaron Judge, when healthy, is the best player in the American League. And this year, they've scored a run fewer per game when he doesn't play as opposed to when he does play. However, after the last injury, the Yankees were prepared for this to happen, to maybe play the wild card series without Aaron Judge. And they played most of the year without him for the most part and done pretty well. And what they did at the trade deadline, they upgraded their offense. So I think they're in a better position to handle this, but there's no way around it. You're going to miss Aaron Judge a lot.
6: What do the Yankees have going for them without Judge?
5: Well, their starting pitching is really, really good. Cam Schlittler is the best pitcher in the American League. He's going to win the Cy Young this year, and they can follow him with Max Fried and Gerrit Cole, and we saw what Carlos Rodon did today. Plus, Schlittler against the Red Sox has made four starts. The Red Sox have hit 174 and slugged 302 against him in those four starts. So, if the Red Sox, if it ends up Yankees-Red Sox, can go in and steal game one and beat Cam Schlittler, that changes everything. But this rotation is good enough to win a three-game series with all three games at home.
1: Yankees wind up splitting that doubleheader with Tampa Bay on Tuesday. As for the Red Sox, they fall short against the Guardians.
7: Swing and a bouncing ball toward first. Fielded by the second baseman. Running to the bag. Pano beat everybody there. Ball game. Nathaniel Lowe slipped and fell. Couldn't get the bouncing ball. And now charging at second. Nobody at first. And he beats Sogard to the bag to end it. And the Guardians' magic number to clinching a playoff spot down to two. They beat the Red Sox 3-2.
1: Tom Hamilton, WTAM. Six straight wins for Cleveland. 3-2 win on Tuesday. Red Sox have lost three straight and eight of the last 12. They went 0 for 9 with runners in scoring position, third most without a hit this season. Red Sox stumbling to the finish line in the final week of the regular season, but interim manager Chad Tracy does have the interim removed from his title. He's now the manager.
8: The same. You know, I'm obviously there's a large sense of, you know, relief and validation and this happening, but no different as far as like how I'll approach the day-to-day and what I've already been doing.
1: Chad Tracy and the Red Sox falling to Cleveland on Tuesday. Speaking of sense of relief, there may be some in Los Angeles. Shohei Ohtani expected to return to the Dodgers lineup on Wednesday. First day he's eligible to be activated off the injured list. Manager Dave Roberts says he looks considerably healthier than he did a couple of weeks ago. Dodgers on the field on Tuesday against the Padres.
9: Now Tommy Edman. He takes a ball low 1-0. Peralta set. The lefty deals. Fly ball left field. Long way back is Harris at the wall. He looks up and it's gone. Tommy Edman, his eighth home run of the year. A crackling line drive home run. And now the Dodgers lead 6-0.
1: AM 570 LA Sports. It would be a 7-0 win for the Dodgers as they shut out the Padres. We'll move into a three-way tie for the three National League wildcard spots with the Cubs and the Phillies. Four games ahead of the Diamondbacks for the final National League playoff spot. Padres have their five-game win streak snapped with the shutout loss. Dodgers moving a game behind the Brewers for the best record in Major League Baseball. SportsCenter all night, ESPN Radio.
10: And there is a strong possibility that Jackson Dart is now out for the season. They took Jackson Dart for x-rays last night that came back negative, and they do more testing, including the MRI, and the MRI showed more damage than initially thought.
11: They are not going to be fine. If you don't have the right personnel or personnel you can trust, there's only so much you can do.
1: Jackson Dart injured on the first series of the Giants' Monday night loss to the Rams. That turned the offense over to Jameis Winston. The Rams wind up dominating the game. Giants lose. And then on Tuesday, learned that Jackson Dart may be out longer than they initially anticipated. The test showing more damage than originally was thought could possibly be season ending, which would put the offense in the hands of Jameis Winston, who ESPN analyst Steve Smith said didn't look all that great on Monday.
12: Did you see Jameis come in?
13: Yeah.
12: He didn't save anything. He made it rain more.
13: Yeah,
12: like, go ahead and give me two more tums, right?
13: That's tough.
12: Because it got really bad. And look, you never want to knock a man while he's down. But Jameis looked like he did not study. And he was not prepared, right? In comparison to Drew Lock coming in, right? Carson Wentz coming in.
13: Right.
12: These are guys who have come in.
13: In Jameis' defense, Drew Lock and Carson Wentz had Justin Jefferson.
12: Yes.
13: And
12: absolutely.
13: To throw to.
12: I'm just talking about preparation, right? Looking prepared. I'm not talking about I'm not talking about the weapons that they do or don't have. And I agree, that is an unfair assessment. However, we are, as backups, you are one play away.
13: Yeah.
12: And that one play away knocked.
13: Yeah.
12: And he was like, who? Me?
13: Yeah.
12: Funny guy?
13: Yeah.
12: Right? You saw him on the sideline. He said, look, when you start self-talking out loud,
13: it's a little different.
12: Said,
13: I got to get it right.
12: He said, I got to get it right. That means he wasn't prepared to be in the game, which I understand.
13: And it's a little different from spraying cologne.
12: Your role as a backup, especially the quarterback.
13: Yeah.
12: Especially the quarterback when you're the backup role, you are the peacemaker. You are the guys that the receivers go to talk to the quarterback, to the offensive coordinator.
13: Right.
12: So
13: you touches.
12: Give me touches. Understand. So you are used as a measuring stick, a thermometer of the offense to the starting quarterback. So you cannot tell me just because you weren't part of the game plan, you should not be able to execute the game plan. That is unacceptable.
1: Giants went into the season with some high expectations or at least a renewed sense of optimism about the roster, but Now, big change coming out of the Monday night loss. ESPN analyst Dan Orlovsky.
14: It's a tough weekend for the NFL, losing Caleb Williams. Hopefully not an extended period of time. Obviously, Jaden Daniels and Jackson Dart, all young players we all love. The biggest concern then is this was the big jump year. This was the development year. This is his first year on a new offense. But with Malik Nabers, they missed time last year because of injuries, really, for both of them. And so to lose that after what came, you know, the start of the season was so encouraging. It's just heartbreaking news for the Giants and for the NFL and certainly for the development of Jackson Dart.
15: As far as the team's prospects without Dart this season with Jameis Winston, first I'll say I think he's going to play better than what we saw last night when he was thrust into action, just looked completely unprepared for the Rams blitzes that gave him trouble all night. This team has to do two things. They have to run the football better and they have to stop the run. I think what we saw, even with the caveat that I think Winston will be better, this is not a team that's built to play from behind with those skilled players. You saw they had to take Patrick Ricard off the field. They have to go more 11 personnel. That's not the world that they want to live in. This still needs to be a run-first football team. And then on the other side, the Rams, Blake Corum and Kyren Williams, together averaged nearly 7 yards a carry. And because of that, or this is tied to that, the four-man rush against Matthew Stafford, 9% pressure rate. That is inexcusably low. So, and I think that's tied to their inability to stop the run, but they have to be more effective rushing the quarterback, because as we saw, you got no chance against quarterbacks like Matthew Stafford if you can't disrupt him at all. So those two sides, I think the line of scrimmage is where I'm looking. Both sides of the ball have to be better.
16: I'm more interested in the response. I think that team was in shock last night when Jackson Dart went down. And look, we can sit on here as former players, D.O., and talk about, hey, you got to keep playing, you got to keep going. It changes. It changes.

0: changes your mentality, it changes your mindset when you see your guy go down, especially coming off a week where he performed so well, but also showed the maturation of playing quarterback at a very high level. I think for the New York Giants going forward, the best thing about this situation is that they got John Harbaugh in the offseason. Mm. Is that they got a competent, experienced head coach that understands how to galvanize a football team in the midst of adversity. Remember, he lost Lamar Jackson a number of times while he was in Baltimore, and Snoop came in and did a really good job. So I think it's about the response for the New York Giants. And they got gettable games in these next few weeks that they have. So it'll be interesting for me, the response. And two, Jameis Winston has played a lot of football, and we understand the Jameis experience is always cliche and fun to say, but he may be protected more with Greg Roman and the way that that this team plays. But to your point, Mina, this defense now has to be what everybody expects them to be up front, for sure.
1: Sports Center all night, ESPN Radio in Washington. Jaden Daniels, dislocated elbow. They're considering the options there. Jackson Dart. Who knows how long he'll be out in New York, if he'll be back at all this season. In Chicago, Caleb Williams, hamstring injury, and backup Tyson Bagent in concussion protocol. Could be Case Keenum Monday night. A lot of change of plans in the first couple of weeks of the season to the guys at PTI.
2: All right, Wilbon, who is the backup quarterback you trust most right now?
3: Well, early this morning, before news overtook events, as we used to say in the real news business, I would have said my man, Tyson Bagent of the Bears, because he's one of these people who I understand he may not have the arm strength, and that's why he wasn't drafted and highly regarded coming out of college, but he just sees the field, and you know this from the preseason games and the times he's been in there. But now he's in concussion protocol, so I can't say Tyson Bagent.
2: Okay.
3: So I'm reduced to two dudes. It's either Drew Lock, who's actually gone out and won a couple of games.
2: Yes.
3: It looks really good for Seattle, and it looks like they have confidence in him. And I'm going to mention somebody that maybe people don't think of, and that's Mariota. Marcus Mariota, who won a Heisman Trophy about 11 years ago, who steps out there, and it looks like his teammates at least trust him to run a huddle and step back there and run plays. And I'm just going off feel, not record, not percentages, no numbers.
2: Okay.
3: I'll take Mariota or Locke, but in reverse order.
2: Yeah, so, I mean, I just have to refute some of these things by bringing in a couple of numbers. Marcus Mariota on this same team last year, when Jaden Daniels got hurt the first time, was 2-6 as a starter.
3: What was Jaden Daniels' record on that same team?
2: Well, the year before, his record was awful.
3: I'm talking about last year.
2: I'm just saying, 2-6, and Drew Locke, drafted originally by Denver, 8-13 as a starter at Denver. I'm tempted to say Carson Wentz, just because of the body of work. He doesn't seem to lose games, you know what I mean? But I think I need to tell the people out there, your exact quote, as Caleb Williams was being carted off the field, because we were talking. Here's the exact quote.
3: I'm terrified.
2: Season's over. He's out 8-12. I'm turning to the Cubs.
3: Yeah.
2: Now he's day-to-day or week-to-week.
3: Not day-to-day.
2: What do you expect?
3: I don't believe he's going to, this silliness that he might run out there like Willis Reed to play against the Eagles on Monday night. I don't even want to see that.
2: Right.
3: Somebody take his jersey away like they had to take your boy Jackson Dart's jersey off of him and keep it from him. Caleb Williams is a tough dude. He's going to want to go play. No. Not for a couple of weeks. I want to see Tyson Bagent. We just gave him a bunch of money last year. We extended him. Yeah. I want to see Tyson Bagent play.
2: Season's over.
3: Okay, it's not over.
2: 8-12.
3: Good. I was terrified. Huh? What do you got? What's your team got? Which one of them? The Jets or the Commanders?
2: You just said you liked Mariota for the Commanders. Now you're yelling about it. Now you're yelling against
3: him. You like Mariota?
2: What's your team
3: got?
2: Do
3: you like Mariota?
2: I always did. I don't think he's great.
3: We're going out in agreement. That's it. We're done. Back to you.
1: 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That's next. SportsCenter All Night continues. It's ESPN Radio.
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2: 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Texas A&M and LSU are both looking to bounce back from crushing Week 3 losses. 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
4: The Falcons going to be quickly in the race for the number one pick. 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Cooper Rush Wikipedia page is under siege by angry Falcons fans. 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
1: 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College football coming off a big weekend. Ole Miss getting that win at home over LSU. Now the Rebels heading into the swamp for a matchup with Florida. Ole Miss coach Pete Golding says there's some daunting stats.
2: They lead the country in forced missed tackles, right? And we're second in the country in missed tackles. And so I think when you, the combination of those two things don't make you sleep well at night, you know, on top of when you look at what really matters in the SEC right now, like teams that won the takeaway battle last week, undefeated, right? 6-0. Teams that won the explosive, 9-0. You know, so the football obviously is going to be very, very important this week and protecting and taking, you know, advantage of it on defense. They're second in the SEC in calls turnovers. So they've done a really good job. They're playing complimentary football. So it's going to be a challenge. We're excited. The Swamp's a really tough place to play.
1: Ole Miss, Florida, Saturday in Gainesville, 3:30 Eastern on ABC. Top-ranked Texas faces Tennessee. That's noon Eastern on ABC. We'll also get the ranked matchup between Texas A&M and LSU, 7:30 Eastern time. NFL this week, Falcons, Packers, they open up the Week 3 schedule on Thursday. Atlanta says quarterback Michael Penix is good to go. As for what he's picked up on the sidelines the past couple of weeks.
3: You do see me on the sidelines, on the tablet. I go talk to Coop, you know, just Jackie was in for a little bit last game, you know, just letting them know things, you know, just giving them tips and reminders from that we had throughout the week, you know, so that whenever they do get in those situations, you know, they can just go out there and play fast, you know. But, you know, it's definitely going to help. You know, I feel like it'll show as well, you know, once I get out there on that field, and it's like, okay, I'm glad I took those mental reps, because now I got it, you know, engraved into my brain, and I can just go out there and have fun and play free.
1: This will be Penix's first start since week 11 last November, when he tore his left ACL, had reconstructive surgery a few weeks later, then another procedure to further stabilize the joint. Now he's back, and he gets the start on Thursday against Green Bay.
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0: Number 5.
1: WNBA Fever beat the Lynx, and Kelsey Mitchell extends her WNBA record streak of 20-point games. Ryan Rucco calling it on ESPN.
5: Boston over to Mitchell. You bet.
0: Number 4.
1: Remember when it was the Bears who wanted to be the highest scoring team in history? They're not even the highest scoring team in Chicago this week. White Sox had 8 runs on Sunday, 14 more on Tuesday. ESPN 1000.
6: 2-2 is hammered out into right. It's deep. It is gone. 2-run homer Murakami. 11-4. His 33rd. He has tied Vargas for the team lead.
0: Number 3.
1: Things have tightened back up in the AL West. Houston getting a milestone along the way. KBME 790 AM.
7: Here's the pitch. Breaking ball. Whacked to left field. Back on it to Rosarena. That's 200! Walker goes deep. It's a 3-run job. Astros lead 4-0 on Kristen Walker's 200th home run of his career.
0: Number 2.
1: Speaking of milestones, Phillies' Zach Wheeler, the only pitcher since 1900 with 7 consecutive strikeouts to start a game. And in the process, Sports Radio 94 WIP.
7: The righty with a wind, here's the pitch. Swing and a miss, struck him out. There's number 2,000 for Zach Wheeler.
8: Wow.
7: 1-2-3 in the first. He strikes out the side, and he becomes the 96th pitcher in Major League history to record 2,000 career strikeouts.
0: Number 1.
1: Rays pick up their 5th division title in their franchise history. 620 WDAE.
9: Here it comes. Swing ground ball to short. Walls has it. Now his throw to first in time. And the Tampa Bay Rays, for the 5th time in franchise history, have just conquered the American League East. There's a new champion in the AL East. In 2026, it is the Tampa Bay Rays.
1: The They do it on the arms of Drew Rasmussen, the only pitcher in American League history to make at least a dozen starts after the All-Star break and have his team go undefeated in those starts. His manager, Kevin Cash.
8: Yeah, he was incredible. You know, I comped him to Roy Halladay before the game. And I thought about that. That's putting some pressure on somebody, but he went out there and backed it up for sure. You know, we felt good coming in with Nick and Ras going and know how challenging this club is over here and to win here, but Ras set a tone. No hits through six innings and, you know, some timely hits on our end.
1: Rasmussen with 6 2/3 innings, the one hit, 11 strikeouts. He's 16-5 on the season, 8-0 with an ERA of 1.86 in his last 12 starts dating back to July 21st. Reds, a 4-0 shutout of the Braves. Elly De La Cruz right now, 29 homers and 29 stolen bases. It's Wednesday, September 23rd on Sportsmanlike is next. I'm Jay Reynolds. Back tomorrow with SportsCenter All Night at ESPN Radio.
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0: Unsportsmanlike with Evan Canty and Michelle.
1: And there is a strong possibility that Jackson Dart is now out for the season. They took Jackson Dart for x-rays last night that came back negative, and they do more testing, including the MRI, and the MRI showed more damage than initially thought.
2: They are not going to be fine. 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

0: 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Along with Michelle Smallman, Chris Canty, Evan Cohen with you. And unfortunately for Jackson Dart and the New York Giants, it is worse than they anticipated. His injury on Monday Night Football, ESPN ABC in LA, home of Super Bowl 61, February 14th, which we will have for you on ESPN ABC Disney Plus. Jackson Dart goes down on the seventh play, first drive of the game with a knee injury. We think maybe he's going to be out a couple of weeks, maybe 4 weeks, maybe 6 weeks. And now, after further testing and reporting, Ian Rappaport, Mike Garofalo, NFL Network, Adam Schefter, of course, with us on ESPN, and so us now with the two, it seems like Jackson Dart's going to be out much longer, and it could be for the entire season, extended period of time, is what they are saying. Smalls, CeCe, good morning.
1: It's not a good morning, Evan.
0: Bad morning.
1: It's a bad morning. But before we get to the New York Giants of it all and Jackson Dart, Smalls, you put a lot of sauce on the Green Bay Packers in their Thursday night game against the Atlanta Falcons, essentially guaranteeing the win. And I just want you to know that the ops are already trolling you. If you look behind your right shoulder, there is an Atlanta Falcons foam finger. To disrespect you.
2: Wow.
1: I'm just going to say, I noticed that a few minutes ago that the Falcons fan here on ESPN Radio, that would be one Harry Douglas, is trolling you and daring you when it comes to what's going to happen at Lambeau Field on Thursday night.
2: Interesting, especially because I was in house on Sunday in Atlanta, Falcons Panthers, game of the week, some have called it. Game of the week, I should say.
1: Yin Yang Twins concert.
2: That's right.
1: Yeah.
2: Interesting. And I would like to speak with Harry about this because maybe we should make a little friendly ESPN radio wager as to whose team will come out victorious, the Panthers or the Falcons, because I feel pretty good about the Packers' chances.
0: You're a Packers fan.
2: Did I say Panthers?
0: Yeah.
2: I'm sorry. I'm very tired this morning. Packers. The Panthers handled their business. Maybe the Packers will, too.
1: Bryce Young is looking better than Jordan Love these days.
2: You know what?
1: See if I can jump on that bandwagon.
2: Bryce Young did look really good, but I think most people would have versus that Falcons team. But I feel very good about the Packers.
1: Okay.
2: So let's talk to Harry Douglas.
0: The Panthers, though,
2: and we'll make a little wager.
0: All right,
2: I'm surprised you guys aren't more on the Packers when it comes to this game. The Falcons have not looked good at all.
1: I don't trust either one of these teams. So why would I want to be invested in this game in terms of picking a side?
2: Because you want to be on the right side of history by picking the Packers, yeah, not
1: history.
2: The Panthers.
1: What history? Which one of these teams is making history?
2: You don't think that maybe week 1/ almost all of week 2 until the Packers pulled out the victory versus the Jets could have been a little bit of a wake-up call for them. And maybe they start to turn the tide as things are shifting across the landscape of the NFC North. Then Micah Parsons returns. You get a shot of life and one of the best players in football back on your defense. I'm just saying. Let's not give up on the Packers just yet.
0: All right. Well, CeCe did a good job of deflecting his quarterback.
1: You see what I'm trying to do there, right?
0: Do you have any deflection now?
2: I actually do.
0: Oh, you have a deflection.
2: I have something for you now that we're talking about housekeeping and ESPN in-house beefs. Yesterday, CeCe, you may remember that friend of the show, friend in life, Jeff Saturday, joined us as he does every Tuesday. He comes in. We have some laughs. We talk some football. He gives us the bro of the week. It's a great time. Everyone leaves smiling when Jeff Saturday is here.
1: Yeah.
2: Evan Cohen decides to attack Jeff Saturday.
0: Attack?
2: The second he sits down, puts a trap for him about the coffee mate. Calls him a thief.
0: Stole mine.
2: So I run into Jeff Saturday this morning. Actually, he came to see me specifically.
0: Oh.
2: He's like, Smalls, I got something for you. I said, what? He goes, when you go up there and you see our boy today, you give him this money.
0: No chance.
2: And you let him know that he's not Jeff Saturday, am not only not a thief, but from now on, Evan,
0: I'm not taking it.
2: He would like some variety.
0: That's not paying me back. Order now for the future.
2: He would like hazelnut and French vanilla. He said he buys you fly.
0: I will not take
2: so
0: that.
2: So Jeff Saturday, not a thief, and a man who likes options when it comes to his coffee creamer.
1: There we go.
0: I'm not taking the money. I do find it interesting that it's actually a preemptive order, which is interesting.
2: Uh-huh.
0: Where is our bad take jar? Somewhere.
1: It's
0: put
1: somewhere
0: this
1: in
0: the bad take jar.
1: Okay.
0: I don't like taking money from people. I don't mean for employment. I'm happy to take money I earn for employment. I don't like taking money from people like that, are colleagues, friends, teammates, whatever it may be.
1: Well, he's essentially paying you back.
0: He took a little bit of it. It's fine.
1: No, he's been taking some of your coffee made.
0: Well, now that's interesting. Is he actually taking more than I realize?
1: Yes.
0: That's what he's saying to you?
1: Yes.
0: So this is not a new thing.
1: You think Jeff Saturday is only making one cup of coffee per day?
2: He's here early.
0: See, I never thought about that.
1: Jeff gets here at 5:30 in the morning. He's here now.
2: He
1: probably
2: is here now.
1: Probably enjoying a cup of coffee with your coffee mate.
2: That's right. Wishing it was French vanilla, not hazelnut.
0: It is interesting that he went downstairs and not upstairs, because normally I see him
1: on the
0: Tuesdays
1: floor,
0: and Wednesdays, and I didn't see him this morning. Is he avoiding me?
2: Well, he came to me because he knew that I would have his back on this and that I would deliver the message, which I have done.
0: Well, you got through 6 minutes of avoiding the fact that you're starting quarterback.
2: I tried to filibuster CC as long as possible.
1: I tried.
0: What is happening now? Because I don't understand. There's actually... Okay, so there's the regular conversation of this stinks, which everyone's agreeing with. This is awful that he's hurt. This is awful that he's probably going to be done for the season. He played in 14 games last year, but really this was his year. This is one of the many reasons I will continue to reiterate why John Harbaugh probably took this job. You could say, oh, they outbid everybody.

0: No one can doubt that. Period. Next sentence. There seemingly have been kind of odd controversies around this injury that I didn't realize were things. Two things. Number one, his drop back, which two great offensive linemen when they played, Andrew Whitworth and TJ Lang, were debating, I guess, about the drop back. I want CC to explain this. And the second part is Dan Orlovsky suggesting that the Giants' communication with all of this was off. CC, you have to help us on both of these. Explain why Dart, for lack of a better term, is maybe being questioned as to did he unintentionally injure himself here?
1: Well, the quarterbacks that drift in the pocket, that retreat instead of stepping up, put themselves in harm's way because edge defenders are trying to create as much space as they can in getting around tackles in order to get to the quarterback. Now, as a defensive lineman, you're taught to expect the quarterback to be around 8 yards right behind the center at the top of his drop. Jackson Dart was a little further back than that in the pocket. He was probably around 9 or 10 yards. Here's the issue, though. Two things can be true. While I do think that quarterbacks, by and large, need to do a better job of stepping up, especially young quarterbacks, on the play that Jackson Dart gets hurt, there is nowhere to step up to. The Los Angeles Rams were rushing 5 guys. They chopped up the front with a Tim game. That's a tackle-tackle stunt. Braden Fisk is wrapping around Kobe Turner. Aaron Donald is making an inside move. And then, of course, Josiah Stewart is beating Andrew Thomas, all pro, around the edge. When you looked at the play, there was nowhere for Jackson Dart to step up to. So, in this instance, Smalls, two things can be true. Mm-hmm. Did Jackson Dart drift on that play? Absolutely. Was there anywhere to step up to? No. It's hard to find a place to escape from edge pressure when 4 of your 5 offensive linemen register a loss when it comes to the grade. That was the case. The only one that didn't lose their pass rush blocking rep was C.C. Malanoa, who was lined up against Aaron Donald.
2: Which is tough.
1: So I hate the idea of blaming the victim in this circumstance by pointing out something that could be true for most young quarterbacks across the league. I think there are instances where it's worth noting. This ain't one of them. Mm.
0: Let's continue this conversation, because that's part one. Part two, I want to understand what the proper communication is, because there was a belief that the Giants, of all of the teams, Bears and Commanders specifically, may be the most okay, so to speak, that Dart, CC even told us yesterday, he's on the sidelines. They wouldn't have him back out on the sidelines if he wasn't.
1: I was wrong.
0: Maybe. You're wrong with end result, but you may not have been wrong in the moment, and that's what we need to discuss. We will do that coming up. Big news, Jackson Dart likely out for the season. Jeff Saturday has paid me money. Harry Douglas is trolling Smalls. We got a lot going on. 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
5: He's outrageous and usually off base, I might add, but I love him anyways. That's why I sit across from the Mad Dog, Christopher Mad Dog Russo, every Wednesday to set him straight. 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
1: Dart is hurt and grabbing his leg.
2: And there is a strong possibility that Jackson Dart is now out for the season. Really just terrible news for Dart and New York.
3: Would we say we were surprised when we got that news yesterday?
4: Yes, I was.
3: Okay.
4: Based on the initial reporting and what we saw from Jackson Dart after the injury in the game.
5: I was just trying to enjoy my afternoon on the golf course.
3: Oh, I didn't even ask you. How was that?
5: It was great. Had a really good time with the Toyota guys, with GKB. Shout out to Josh in Jersey City. Great golfer. We'll talk your ear off, but awesome dude. But we had a good time, and then I get the news when I'm on, I think it was the 13th hole.
4: Ooh.
5: That Jackson Dart and his injury is worse than what we initially thought. And season-ending surgery is on the table. It was absolutely awful. Needless to say, I couldn't hit another straight shot the entire round of golf. It was awful. It was ruined the game.
3: Are you a good golfer?
5: No.
3: Like, in general, you're not?
5: I'm not, but I usually enjoy it. I think bogey golf is good golf. So, like, you know, one stroke over par per hole, that's good golf to me. Yesterday, golf game went to hell because of the Jackson Dart dude. They just refused to allow me to enjoy my Tuesday after they ruined my Monday night. By getting blasted by the LA Rams.
4: Might ruin the rest of the season, too, unfortunately.
5: Yeah. So eventually you get numb to it, though, Smalls.
4: As what, a Giants fan?
5: Yeah, you get numb to it.
4: It hasn't been that long since you've had success. I guess it has.
3: For them, there are some franchises that you have to look at it that way, differently.
5: Think about it this way. Over the last decade of football, we have the same amount of playoff wins as the Cleveland Browns.
4: That is awful. You've won more recently than the Yankees. Thanks to you.
5: Yeah, I mean,
3: Yankees won the World Series.
5: It's
3: more recently.
5: Exactly. But I'm just saying, think about how long ago that was, Balls.
4: You have a whole new life now.
5: Yeah, that's what I'm saying. Yeah. 2011.
3: I mean, there are some franchises in sports. It's
4: been a minute.
3: Are the Giants
5: kids that were born that year are applying to college?
4: That is upsetting.
3: I mean, if you think about the Lakers probably can't go more than 6, 7, 8 years, something like that, without a title, and everybody's like, oh my God, what's wrong with the Lakers, right?
4: Yeah.
3: Alabama football, same kind of thing. Ohio State football, same kind of thing. UNC basketball, Kansas. Like, some of these programs and some of these teams in sports, that the numbers that you're bringing up, like, oh, it hasn't been that long, 15 years.
5: Yeah.
3: For 90% of teams in all of the major men's and women's sports and college sports, is unbelievable.
4: They would ride that for a while.
3: Oh my God. Well, for your baseball team, that's not okay.
4: It's been
3: the same year, right?
4: You're right. It's not okay.
3: Right. The Cardinals, for those who are unaware. So, like, I think the Giants, it's interesting. I guess we should look at the Giants in that category.
5: Mm-hmm.
3: But the reality is, to the Browns' point of it, sorry to ESPN Cleveland, if I told you the Cleveland Browns finally got this quarterback they believe in, there's signs of him, they get this Hall of Fame-level coach to come there because of the fact that one of the reasons the quarterback is there, and the guy gets hurt in the second game of the season on the seventh play, and there's controversy as to, was it his fault? Was it someone else's fault? Did they communicate it properly? All this kind of stuff. What would we say? We would say the Mike Tomlin, Juju Smith-Schuster line. Browns is the Browns.
5: Yes.
4: Correct.
3: The Giants is the Giants, is what CeCe's saying.
5: Evan called them the Jets in blue.
3: Maybe I should call them the Browns in blue.
5: Wow.
3: This is the point.
5: You're right.
3: This is the point that he's making.
4: Giant.
3: This surprise news. But you're saying, Smalls, you were surprised by this. CeCe's saying he's on the golf course, living it up, having a great day with all of our great partners for our show and ESPN Radio and ESPN New York and everything like that. And then goes to crap yesterday, yeah. Right? And yesterday, I thought there was a really interesting conversation on NFL Live, ESPN. Dan Orlovsky, Laura Rutledge had an interesting exchange or conversation. There was nothing wrong here. A conversation about the Dart injury and how the Giants communicated this, because that's what Smalls was saying. I was surprised. Why were you surprised? Dan and Laura with more.
6: The biggest concern is the communication that happened from the Giants, candidly. I mean, I have no idea how you make this mistake. I don't understand how you can kind of calm some of the fears that a lot of people's eyes saw, and then everyone start to feel like, okay, maybe it's not going to be that bad, and then obviously today is a completely different story.
7: Well, let me jump in there really fast. I do think it's important, like, when it comes to some of these injuries and some of the process of evaluation, like, they're in a stadium, they do the x-ray, right? We saw that happen. But then you still have to get more tests. You have to get the MRI. You have to get back home and look at it more. I think the doctors have to gather information.
6: Is it wishful thinking or hopeful in the moment?
7: I think Dart probably, and I don't know this for sure, but I think because he didn't even want to take his uniform off, he's a tough guy. He came back out. He walked. He stood up the entire rest of the time that he was out there. You know, that was probably part of why everyone felt better about it.
6: Sure.
3: Okay. I think Laura's and remember, Laura was there on the sidelines during that game. I think that's a really good explanation. And when you said, CC, hey, I was wrong about this, because you pointed out people can go back on the podcast and listen to yesterday's show. Hey, if he's out there to be on the sidelines, we shouldn't expect it to be too long because they wouldn't let him stand on that.
5: Yeah.
3: Maybe you weren't wrong in your reaction because, and I'm not blaming Jackson Dart, maybe he lied to them.
5: Well, I don't know that
3: to get back in.
5: I don't know that he lied to him, because the first thing that you're going to check on when a player has a lower body injury is the stability of the knee. So there is no doubt that the docs over on the sideline for the Giants, and I know him well, there's no question that they did the knee stabilization test and everything came back clean. They, based on the reporting around this, his ACL is intact, so it's not that. And that's why when I saw the news yesterday, you go to the place of wondering whether or not this is a meniscus issue. And Jackson Dart had a meniscus injury when he was in college, not at Ole Miss, at USC prior to, that he missed four games because of. So I'm wondering whether or not it's a situation where there was damage to the meniscus that's going to force a full meniscus repair. And if that ends up being the case, then you're talking about him being out for the entire year.
3: Yeah, and I want to just clarify. When I'm saying Smalls, and I know you guys realize this, maybe he lied to them. It's not to say that the doctors didn't check him, as CeCe just pointed out. And it's not to say that he did anything wrong. It's not like lying to your employer or your spouse or whatever.
4: Yeah. He wants to play.
3: Yeah, it's like, I'm fine, because he's a competitor. I don't blame him for that. I give him credit in a weird way for that.
4: So if they were...
3: If that's what happened, and I don't know that that's
5: I just think it's... I don't want to say it's ironic, but I can't ignore the irony in this situation. The entire conversation around Jackson Dart this offseason was, can John Harbaugh get him to play more disciplined, to stop putting himself in harm's way, taking these reckless hits, running the football, you know, getting beat up by defenders, not getting down, not sliding, really wanting to play more and win more from the pocket. And then he gets hurt in a potential season-ending injury from the pocket. It's an incredibly bad beat for Giants fans. It's awful for Jackson Dart. And now the question becomes, where does this team pivot to? Because it doesn't feel like Jameis Winston is the answer. I mean, in the games that Jameis Winston has started since the beginning of 2024, he's 2-7, Smalls, 52 QBR, 59% completion percentage, 14 passing touchdowns to 15 picks.
4: Oof.
5: So, like, that's who Jameis Winston is at his best. So, you just wonder if that's enough for the Giants to be able to have the kind of season that they envision and to deem 2026 year one of John Harbaugh an actual success.
4: Well, I guess the good news is that they do have a veteran coach who knows how to win at the highest level. He knows what it's like to go through all different ebbs and flows throughout an NFL season, including devastating news to all parties when you have a big time injury. He's dealt with things like this before. I don't know if he's dealt with these particular set of circumstances though, because without Jackson Dart, I'm not really giving the Giants much of a chance, because I don't believe that Jameis Winston will be able to steady the ship. John Harbaugh can only do so much. And that's why I think this is so devastating, not only because Jackson Dart showed flashes last year and came out on Sunday Night Football versus the Cowboys with a big time performance and a big time division win to set the tone for this season. But for Giants fans, you finally thought you had the two pieces in place. You thought, we've got somebody who could be our answer at quarterback, and we've got the coach who's going to be his partner through all of this.
5: Yeah.
4: We've got a guy who knows how to win. We've got a guy who knows about culture. And to see Jackson Dart and the rest of these Giants players fall in line with Harbaugh, they were parroting his messaging. It really felt like everything had finally clicked into place for the Giants. And to think that in week two, this goes awry for them, it's really, really a bummer. And I unfortunately think that the season is probably lost for them if he's not out there. But I have a question, if you don't mind, Evan. Just one thing I want to circle back on. as we're talking about the timeline of all of this, the Giants' communication, and how a lot of us were taken by surprise that this was worse than we initially thought. If they were uncertain about the results, are you surprised that they let him be out there on the sideline?
5: Well, here's
4: the thing. Does that send the wrong messaging?
5: The type of injury that I'm speculating about with the meniscus is not something that they're going to be able to test for.
4: Got it.
5: On the sideline. You can go in the blue medical tent all day long. You're not going to be able to find the to what extent that area of the body is hurt. You have to get an MRI. You have to get a study done in order to figure out just how severe the injury is. And I'm assuming that Dart was over at HSS yesterday getting an MRI, and when they read the MRI, they realized what was going on in the knee. Even though it wasn't an ACL injury per se, there are still knee injuries that can put you out for the season.
4: I just didn't know if it was abnormal for him to be visible back out on the sidelines. If they were still worried about testing, and I don't know, I just sent a certain message, I think, to all of us watching that, okay, maybe he's going to be okay. So I didn't know if that was abnormal in your mind.
3: But even if they sent that message, like, who cares? Like, that's the thing that I'm confused. Not, I don't mean to you, but like, okay, so the Giants thought one thing and then the next day it's another thing. It's not like they put him back in the game hurt. This is not Washington years ago against Seattle in the playoffs putting RG3 in the game with like a shattered leg.
5: Yeah, it's like,
3: he's in a hoodie.
5: Yeah.
3: He's not out there. Hey, Aaron Donald, go get him. Like, that's I don't know what they did wrong.
5: Listen, the Giants are in a precarious spot. Number one, it makes me appreciate Eli Manning even more because he never missed a game due to injury.
4: Mm.
5: Think about that, as long as he played. Since then, seems like every single starting quarterback for the Giants deals with major injury stints. So there's that. Secondly, Jackson Dart in year one, always going to the blue medical tent with concussions. Jackson Dart year two, potentially missing the entire season. Mm-hmm. What happens if the New York Giants have a top 10 pick next year in the draft? That's another tough question. I mean, we went to that place with some of the other quarterbacks, the young guys that have gotten hurt across the National Football League in week two. I'm just asking the question because it's one that has to be answered at 1925 Giants Drive. This is a problem for the New York Giants on multiple fronts. Not only what happens in 2026, but what you do in 2027 and moving forward.
3: Let's answer that question. There's a lot to answer with that. By the way, all of a sudden, coming home yesterday, I see a package. Oh my God.
5: Oh, yeah, yeah.
3: This new Lids hat is so ridiculous. Oh my God. I love the other two I have in the gear, but this new Patriots hat I got. Did you get your Giants one yesterday?
5: Yes.
3: It's sick.

0: It is sick. Even I could say that.
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3: 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Should we believe in the Saints quarterback, Tyler Shuck? Who impressed Kurt Warner the most in week two? 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Bill Cowher weighs in on the biggest surprises through the first 2 weeks of the season, plus my power rankings. 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
1: We are Unsportsmanlike here on ESPN Radio, ESPN2. 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I like what's happening here. As we are, unfortunately, it stinks. If you want to know the stories in sports this week, the biggest stories, it's QB injuries. It's awful. Caleb, you know, we're week to week, it seems like, with the Bears. Jaden Daniels, same kind of thing with the Commanders. And then we learned Jackson Dart likely out for the season. So all of that happening as in breaks, just to bring you behind the scenes, all CC's doing as small as is, you better not lose tomorrow night. I mean, you better not lose tomorrow night, Packers and Falcons. You better not lose.
2: They better not lose.
1: Yeah, we established that part. What happens if they do? What do you do on Friday?
2: Some people are going to hear from me.
1: Smalls is so funny because when she thinks she goes hard at people, like, oh, I ripped them apart. I'm like, you did? Because she's so kind and nice and sweet that she's like, oh, I can't believe how much I destroyed whoever today.
2: One time, like, I said to him, I was like, was I too firm on this, this take on the show? And he goes, I don't even remember you being firm at all. It's like, great, thanks.
1: I don't think you rip people that much. I think you're very kind and understanding in that regard. But I think a different version, how about this?
2: A different version is brewing with the Packers?
1: I got an idea.
2: All right, let's hear it.
1: She prides herself, because this is who she is, on being Midwest Michelle.
2: That's right.
1: Does Northeast Michelle come out on Friday if the Packers lose to the Falcons?
2: Pass me my coffee. We're going to talk about it.
1: I want you to pummel them and go off.
2: They'll deserve it.
1: No, but you got to go CC Joe Burrow a couple of years ago style.
2: All right, deal.
1: Me, Daryl Morey.
2: If they...
1: You know me. All these big beefs that occur, you have to go that route.
2: If they lose to the Atlanta Falcons on Thursday night, it's... That will be an embarrassment. And I mean that, I know Michael Penix Jr. is coming back. I know that they are coming off a horrific loss to the Carolina Panthers. What were they going to do in that game? They had no quarterback. It was difficult for them. So there, you saw the videos of the players on the sidelines. Clearly they were frustrated. They're going to be channeling all of that into this game versus the Packers. Plus they have a sense of renewal because their quarterback is coming back.
1: Don't make this about the Falcons.
2: I'm
1: about
2: saying
1: your squad.
2: Despite all of that, I don't care about any of that.
1: Okay.
2: The Green Bay Packers should win this game, especially because it's at home, and especially because they, I believe, are the better team.
1: All right. So to be continued. Now we all have to root against the Packers. Sorry, ESPN Wisconsin. Just because we want to see that different version of Smallsy on Friday morning. Now, back to the matter at hand. So Jackson Dart out for the season. What's interesting, no, I shouldn't say that. There's a chance that Jackson Dart is out for the season. In comparison to the other two big quarterback injuries, Caleb is clearly a franchise quarterback with the Chicago Bears. Mm-hmm. Caleb is clearly the pride of a great place in Chicago. Yes. Everyone loves him there. Everyone should love him there.
3: Yeah.
1: That was how we felt about Jaden Daniels after year one in Washington. Now it's, oh my God, is he injury prone? This is horrible. So on and so forth. This one's weird. We don't know if he's great. We think he's great. We don't know if he's injury prone. CC says.

0: he kind of is based on results here. We do know that Jameis, by the numbers, has not been very good. And while I and others can suggest they should go and get J.J. McCarthy, because I assume Jim has talked to John, his brother, about J.J. McCarthy and wondered, I don't know what that conversation would result, but I would think it would be good things. They won a national championship together. Then maybe they could take a flyer on him with Minnesota. All that said, You asked the question, what happens if they do stink this year and they are in the top five, top 10 of the draft? Then what happens in a QB-heavy draft? But it's not about a QB-heavy draft. It's about one name and one name only.
1: Mm. Oh.
2: You can't say no to that.
1: No, you can't.
0: It's not that. It's the other way. Can the Mannings say no to the possibility of the Giants getting to one?
2: No, they're not.
0: Because if they're in the top 10.
2: They never do that.
0: Can they get to one? And will they ask?
2: Why would the Mannings not want the Giants to draft?
0: That's what I'm saying. No, that's what I'm saying. I'm saying, would they do it again? In other words, let's say the Browns have the number one pick in the draft.
1: Would the Mannings say only
0: to the Giants? Again. Certainly worked the first time.
2: Oh, yeah.
0: So this is the scenario where, in theory, when we're asking, will Arch dictate terms?
2: So we're back to awful for Arch.
1: You still got the T-shirt?
2: I got the T-shirt.
1: Yes.
2: I'll pull it out tomorrow.
0: Think about this for a second.
1: I forgot about awful for Arch.
2: But I had opened my heart to Dart. I don't know that there's been a bigger swing of emotions for a fan base in a calendar week than what we've seen from the Giants. You had the highest of highs in that win opening night against the Dallas Cowboys, because they never beat the Dallas Cowboys, especially to start the season. We found a way to lose to the Dallas Cowboys last season in embarrassing fashion. To have that game go so well, for Jackson Dart to play so good, and then for the script to get flipped the following week and him getting knocked out on the first drive of the game and potentially out for the season?
1: Yeah.
2: We were just talking and waxing poetic after week one about how there is competent pro football off of exit 16 on the New Jersey Turnpike. MetLife was not a factory of sadness.
1: That was very short-lived.
2: And that's my point, Smalls. It's incredibly frustrating because I understand what Giants fans have been through since I won the Super Bowl back in 2011. The New York Giants, since Super Bowl 46, have the third worst winning percentage in the National Football League. Only the Browns and the Jets are worse. That's the company that the Giants have been keeping, and in large part because they haven't been able to find stability at the quarterback position. You thought it was Daniel Jones until it wasn't. That got cut short due to injuries. We think it's Jackson Dart, but now that's getting cut short due to injuries. It's frustrating to live in this space as a Giants fan and as a former player that's got blood in the ground at MetLife Stadium. I hate it here.
1: I'm sure. And Evan would call the Giants the Jets in blue. And even though that, I'm sure, hurt Giants fans, that stat you just gave proves the company that they've been keeping. And even though you like a lot of the pieces that they have outside of Jackson Dart and you feel good about John Harbaugh being the coach, the numbers are the numbers. They're 0-5 without Jackson Dart, and they're 6-5 with him starting. So I can't go to the place where, even as much as I believe in John Harbaugh, that they're going to figure this out, which means that we could be looking at a scenario where they are in a position to draft a quarterback yet again. And I know you've opened your heart to Dart, but if it's a broken heart, what's that going to do? So we could be in for a very juicy offseason, because this was a franchise that we did not have on the board as one of the teams that would be looking for a quarterback in this very, very quarterback-rich draft.
0: I've been asking for the better part of the last year. A lot of our college football guests, including Mel Kiper, is going to join us at 8:30 a.m. Eastern today. Is there a chance that Arch dictates terms, right, like Eli did? Because do you think Eli has a single regret about dictating those terms? Two Super Bowls, Manning cast.
2: Hall of Fame career.
0: Hall of Fame career. God in the, literally lives where he played, and is a god where he played and where he lives. You think he regrets dictating terms?
1: Nope.
0: So what do you think? His nephew's going to have a... it's one thing. You can't dictate terms like, oh, I want to go to the Chiefs if they have the 32nd pick in the draft. They're not getting there. But if the Giants are in the top 10, could Arch dictate terms? Plus, you have picks and you have Dart, in theory, to give up.
2: Trade, yeah.
1: A Manning as your quarterback and a Harbaugh as your head coach? pretty good football legacies in that building.
0: I mean, and Mara's owning the team. I mean, that's pretty damn good. Is this a good time to promote Tom Coughlin scheduled to join us tomorrow? He's coming on. There's never a bad time to have your former coach on. Not exactly the best time for his franchise. Just saying. But Tom Coughlin's scheduled to join us tomorrow. We can ask him whether or not Arch could dictate terms to the New York Giants. Yes, we've started this already. Speaking of starting things, you'll hear from Jerry Jones next on Sportsmanlike, presented by Progressive Insurance.
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4: Saints Lions for my daughter's 18th birthday gift. 2-minute warning. Mm-hmm. One possession game. We got a 7 o'clock flight. But she said we're good to go at the 2-minute warning.
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4: And now we're in the car. Wow. Now it goes to OT. 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

0: dangerous than an old man with money. And I asked you guys on Monday, I believe it was during Unsportsmanlike Moments at about 9:50 a.m. Eastern Time. Go back on the podcast and listen. What you thought he meant by that. Mm-hmm. Well, instead of us guessing, which we did, and CeCe had that kind of evil laugh that he just had as his response on Sunday or Monday to Jerry's comments on Sunday. Jerry Jones was on 105.3 The Fan in Dallas, and he tried to explain what he meant by saying there's nothing more dangerous than an old man with money.
1: I said it out of context, but I'm glad I said it. And the point is, we say this just right.
2: Don't tamper.
1: No, don't tamper. I guess what it was an expression of, it's good. It's good. We have the makings of a team here that I'm that optimistic about and would work to improve it in a minute right now, financially.
2: But, Jerry, was that comment in a football context for spending?
1: Very much. Very much.
2: Oh, yeah.
1: I wouldn't, in those circumstances, with that audience, be referring to anything but in a football context.
3: Do you think, Jerry, is that opportunity out there, you feel like, in the market right now to get better?
1: Well, the opportunity is always there if you want to do like I do, and that's dream these what-ifs up. But I guess I've just felt so good about where we were after the game and what we can build on here that encourages me to look for all ways to make this year something special.
0: Great follow-up questions on 105.3 The Fan in Dallas, because was it football-related is a very, very important comment and question, because CeCe also pointed out on Monday, also nothing more dangerous than a young man with money with that smile and that smirk on his face back in the day. Anyway, are we at a point now where we have to look at it and say, if the Dallas Cowboys do not, by the trade deadline, add someone that is, to go Pat Costello here, Pro Bowl caliber or above, that it would be deemed a disappointment based on Jerry's hinting at this?
4: I've got whiplash from the Dallas Cowboys. They've come out this offseason. Jerry's quiet for Jerry standards. Mm-hmm. But you got Brian Schottenheimer saying, we're going to the Super Bowl. We expect to be there. Dak Prescott saying, we're Gotti, the greatest offense there is. Then after they dropped the season opener to the New York Giants, Stephen Jones like, well, maybe expectations were a little high. Maybe we set the bar too high. Then they come out and they beat the Washington Commanders when Jaden Daniels gets injured, no less. And Jerry Jones is like, well, nothing more dangerous than an old man with money. I'm ready to spend. I have whiplash. Do you believe in yourself this much that Jerry feels like he needs to go out there and spend some money? Or were the expectations too high? There's conflicting messaging coming out of Dallas week to week.
5: Yeah, I mean, listen, the Dallas Cowboys could certainly use some more help on the defensive side of the ball. I like a lot of the pieces that they brought in. Doesn't feel like that's going to be enough. The Washington Commanders, despite their starting quarterback being out, they were in that game in the second half. I mean, the Dyami Brown touchdown that got overruled, or the call was maintained after review, I thought that was absolutely crazy, but that was a one-possession game in the second half, and it should not have been. And so when I look at the Dallas Cowboys, it feels like the defense is still potentially an impediment that could keep this team from getting to where they want to go, and they have to be aggressive about adding to this team to support all of the decisions that they have made prior to this season. So, yeah, I think Jerry Jones is going to have to put his money where his mouth is. I think they are going to make a move at some point. We just don't know what that is.
0: But they have to, right? Like,
5: yes.
0: They can't just, hey, we're good to go. And I don't mean they have to, like they need to improve. Everybody needs to improve. I'm saying it feels like they have to because of the fact that he doesn't stop on hinting at something. And if Max Crosby was the original move that we had all thought about, if the Raiders keep winning, even though I believe they still should have Max Crosby in play, I don't think they're going to believe that they should have Max Crosby in play.
5: So what's the profile for a team that would be looking to move on from, you know, a Pro Bowl caliber talent on the defensive side of the ball?
0: Well,
5: what's the profile for that team?
0: Here's the interesting thing.
5: Because if you tell me the profile for the team, I can tell you a player.
0: Okay, but here's the problem. I would argue two of those quote-unquote profiles are in their division and won't give the Cowboys players.
5: So give me the profile.
0: Kayvon Thibodeau.
5: No, give me
0: the Giants. You lose your starting quarterback, and okay, you're going to be bad.
5: Okay.
0: Well, that's...
5: So that's the profile.
0: I mean, listen, we can fight about it all day long. Everything is based on, is your quarterback play good or good enough?
5: And so if you have bad quarterback play, or if you don't have a quarterback and your team falls out of contention and you have a perennial Pro Bowler.
0: Sure.
5: That's the profile.
4: Yeah.
0: So Miami?
5: How about...
0: Go ahead.
5: This is crazy to say this.
0: Crazy trades are
5: This is crazy to say. I was trying to breadcrumb you into it, but I'm just going to go ahead and say
0: it. No, hold on. Let me see if I can figure it out. The team... Khalil Mack?
5: No. I'm thinking bigger.
4: Oh.
0: He's going to the Hall of Fame, most likely.
5: Yeah.
0: You're thinking bigger than Khalil Mack. This is a good game. Can we have game show music here?
4: Yeah.
0: If we could. So it's a team that is not good, that has a great defensive player. That quarterback is either not good or falling apart here. Let's see. TJ Watt.
5: Exactly.
4: Bingo, Evan.
0: Yes, sir.
5: That's what I was thinking. TJ Watt.
4: Good job, Evan.
5: TJ Watt.
0: I needed to talk it out with the music. The music got
5: me
0: there.
6: It's the world's shortest game show ever.
5: No, but I'm just looking at the math. It actually works out for the Pittsburgh Steelers, because if you trade TJ Watt, they would save $32 million on their salary cap. It'd be a $10 million dead cap this year, $20 million dead cap next year. But you're saving a lot of cash, and your team is going nowhere. And guess what? You need ammunition, because you're going to be drafting a quarterback, and you're going to have to build it out around him. And I get it. You want TJ Watt to be a one jersey guy, but they got a whole lot of issues in Pittsburgh right now. A lot of them on the offensive side of the ball. Michael Pittman is dealing with a foot injury. Joey Porter is out of back amidst the contract negotiations that have gone nowhere. So there are a lot of things that are in flux in Pittsburgh right now. And you certainly don't have your head coach for the long term. So wouldn't this be the right time for your franchise to reset? And if you are resetting, shouldn't you use one of your most valuable assets in order to bring over draft capital that you could use into future years?
0: So to that point, I'm obviously a TJ Watt fan, because I went to the University of Wisconsin. I root for my guys, right?
5: He's awesome.
0: Keanu Benton on that team as well.
5: TJ is awesome.
0: Let's go through the playoff games.
5: But he's also 32 years old.
0: Let's go through the playoff games they've won with him in uniform.
5: Zero.
0: Now that we're done with that, I just, it's insulting. I don't mean, it's not only about him. They've had poor quarterback play, or not good enough quarterback play, that if they didn't wear that laundry, it would be the most obvious move in the world.
4: But because of the laundry, do you think that they would make that move?
0: And this is why, as a Mike McCarthy fan, I am nervous. Because I don't think, because Chuck Knoll, Bill Cowher, and Mike Tomlin lasted forever there, that automatically means that Mike McCarthy is going to last forever there.
5: No, I don't think so.
0: And so, and that's unfortunate, because I think he's a very good coach. I think there is a one-year window, and this would be the year, a one-year window that maybe the Steelers should act like other teams and not like themselves, and then get back to themselves next year, which would be doing exactly what you just said. TJ, Cam Hayward, whomever else you want to throw out there, maybe it's time to act like everyone else, and then we act like us next year. We're on Sportsmanlike, presented by Progressive.
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10: 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Texas A&M and LSU are both looking to bounce back from crushing Week 3 losses. 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
13: One of the most unique positions on every single NFL team has now become the backup quarterback. I am a huge fan of your backup quarterback being similar to your starting quarterback. I don't mind what the Commanders have. Marcus Mariota and his skill set is similar to Jaden Daniels. Now I don't have to switch my offensive system because the backup quarterback is similar to the starting quarterback. I look at a guy like Drew Lock. He's athletic like Sam Darnold to get the job done and move around in the pocket. He fits the offensive system. When I looked at the New York Giants last night, I'm saying to myself, okay, Jackson Dart is a part of the run game. Jackson Dart makes the opponent have to play 11 on 11 football. I'm watching Jameis last night, and man, I expected so much more out of Jameis Winston. But when you have your starting quarterback and your backup quarterback similar in play style, you don't have to alter your entire offense.
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16: In the NFL, tough news coming out of New York, as Giants quarterback Jackson Dart appears to be out for an extended period of time, according to the NFL Network's Ian Rappaport. Season-ending surgery is on the table. In Major League Baseball, it's all tied up in the West as the Rangers fell to the Mets 6-3, Nate Uvalde taking the loss, and the Astros hammered the Mariners, Yordan Alvarez hitting his 41st. The Astros snapping a three-game skid. Remember, the Astros own the tiebreaker. The Rangers continue the series with the Mets again tonight. You can catch the game live on San Antonio Sports Star, starting at 6:30 with the pregame. The Astros continue their series with the Mariners. Their first pitch set for 9:10. I'm Rob Thompson, 94.1 San Antonio Sports Star.
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2: I had a glitch in the system.
16: Everybody! That's jock problems right there. Here, have a lozenge.
17: Thank you.
16: 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I'm AJ, that's Rob.
17: Good morning.
16: Victor Brown out again.
17: Well, you want to talk about IR.
16: What a bum.
17: We got the text last night.
16: I know, dude. Just show up at work.
17: I'm sweating it out. He's sweating it out.
16: He's the only dude who'll be like sick for a month. And everybody's just like, oh, well, that's normal.
17: He's just sick for a month.
18: He said he was going to try to come in, but then he was like, one more day.
16: Yeah, sure.
17: He made that call about 6 p.m. yesterday.
16: Yeah, I'm going to call it now.
17: I'm going to baby this thing.
16: You know, I talked to Greg, and I'm just, you know, he wants me to get back to 100%, and I'm just at like 88.3, and,
17: Big hadn't been 88.3 in a minute.
16: Oh, and that's on purpose. I'm in on the Vic scale.
17: Well, yeah.
0: Yeah.
17: Vic has El Guapos, but he babies his El Guapos.
0: Yeah. Vic's got a lot of issues, Bubba.
17: Most of them are us, but other than that.
0: You know.
17: Edwin's here. Edwin is here, functioning well. In fact, not to brag on Edwin, but we're the only working part of the dial going on right now.
0: Oh, that's what I've heard.
17: The other guys just broke their rakes. We're working.
0: Yeah, what's going on with that?
17: So our production staff.
18: It's Jimmy's fault.
17: Our production staff's better than theirs. Just saying.
0: I think it's,
17: And you're the son of immigrants, aren't you?
18: One immigrant, yeah.
17: See, you're the son of immigrants doing a better job than the locals. Just throwing that out there.
0: Yeah. That's how it's supposed to be, huh?
17: This is how America works.
0: Well.
17: We're working. They're not.
0: I don't know that they want to talk about it.
17: I'm just stating a fact.
0: If they were on the air, they wouldn't talk about things like that.
17: I'm just saying the son of immigrants has kept us on air.
0: Those guys never talk about those types of
17: those
0: things.
17: Those guys over there, I don't know what's going on.
0: Yeah.
17: Just a matter of course.
0: Well, here, I'll tell you what's going on. I want to say it's weird, but it's kind of nice. On now, Tuesday nights, there's no sports.
17: I find it loathsome.
0: Do you?
17: I spend all night looking. I spend more time scrolling than I do watching.
0: I watched Lioness last night.
17: Vic's not here. We're not going to, no spoilers here, but it wasn't the end I was hoping for. It was a good end. So, and especially, I bet, for you who have recently watched a previous season where we're circling back.
0: Yeah.
17: That was kind of cool because that was a shock.
0: Yeah, I was good with it. I thought it was all right.
17: And I wanted kicking ass and taking names. That's all I was looking for. But I guess we got that in the next to last.
0: So I kind of figured out about, 40 minutes into the episode, I was like, well, this clearly isn't the last season.
17: This was a big setup.
0: I was like, they got a lot of, there's too much to clean up and not enough time left in this episode.
17: I think Sheridan's got about a $1 billion deal with Paramount or whatever the house that they're filming under. So yeah, they've got more series to come.
0: Okay. Well, he's got to keep pumping it out. But yeah, I thought it was solid finish.
17: Excellent series. Really was one of the better two or three I've watched.
0: Not who I was expecting.
17: No, not at all.
0: Not who I was expecting. And now we've got
17: there's some home life
0: and
17: angry, well trained bitches out there.
0: Oh yeah,
17: that will kick your ass.
0: You hear that, Edwin?
18: Well trained.
0: Angry, well trained women.
17: Talking about,
18: how are they angry and well trained?
17: Because they're the lioness.
0: They're soldiers.
17: One of them got her toe cut off and still did a 4.5 40.
0: You know who it is? Sophie Cunningham.
18: Oh, really?
0: Yep.
18: Wow.
0: Well trained.
17: On 9 toes, ran a 4.2.
0: That's right.
18: I didn't know she was that fast. Oh, I didn't know she could run a 4.2.
17: Hauling ass.
0: Oh, yeah.
17: Outrunning bullets.
0: Yep. Well, you're not paying attention then, are you, Edwin? You're not watching enough games.
18: What can Ennis Cantor run?
0: I don't know.
17: But you mean Ennis Freedom?
0: 38 and a half a game. Guarantee you that.
17: You couldn't outrun a 9-toed lioness.
0: Maybe not.
17: You ever seen a 9-toed lioness?
0: Maybe not.
17: She is smoking hot, by the way. I'd wrestle with her.
0: Yeah.
17: I'd let her put me in a headlock.
0: That was like I was watching Serial Killer docs. I was like, I think my wife is relieved by it because, you know, God bless her. The women who are with sports radio dudes, they don't.
17: This is the life. I tell my wife all the time, you married into the mafia. This is the life you chose.
0: I always assume, like, it's got to be better for my wife than, like, a coach's wife because, like, the coach obsesses about only one team.
17: I've had this discussion. I've lived amongst and know many coaches and coaches' wives. The difference being, coaches' wives get to participate a whole lot more than radio wives.
0: Yeah.
17: Coaches' wives become team moms. They're in it too. They're at the games just as long. They're handling cheerleaders a lot of times. They're busy, and that's no matter the sport. So they feel like they're much more involved. With us, we just, like, to all the greatest sporting events in the world, we just pack our suitcases, wave goodbye, and head out of town and just go have a blast on other people's dime and come back and act like that's just a normal thing.
0: Yeah.
17: That's just work.
0: Just doing the job.
17: I tell my wife, you married into the mafia. There's some things we can't talk about.
0: Well,
17: never ask me about my business.
0: When I'm working, I don't need you to talk to me about this.
17: Never talk about my business.
0: There's some things that should be unsaid.
17: See, I wish there was a reincarnation. I'd come back as a dog.

0: man, quarterbacking juggernaut.
1: They called Will Levis and John Manziel, and only Will Levis answered.
0: Will's available for you, baby. What's that show on Hulu, something Powers?
1: Chad Powers.
0: Chad Powers has come over the side of the hill riding his horse. Here comes the mayonnaise cowboy to save the Giants. I see this story coming.
1: They called Johnny and he said, I can't hear you. I've got too much bleeping money in my hand.
0: Well, Johnny's got, I got 3-2 against. I can't play.
1: And then they hung up on
0: him. I got
1: him.
0: A Cauchy bet that says I won't play. I got to pay for next six months of golf.
1: Yeah, it's very odd. But yeah, your boy. I'm not sure if he's going to get the start.
0: Oh, he's third string. Dude. Here's the good news. You knew it was coming. I didn't think it was coming this soon. Well, he's going to get a chance. He might be the Sam Darnold. He might be the dude that rectifies what was once a promising opportunity. He was nothing but, you know, there was attitude. He was a glory boy. Had potential.
1: Yeah, I never thought so.
0: Oh, a lot of people did.
1: I know you did.
0: I know the Duke's mayonnaise people did.
1: I know.
0: Was he Duke's?
1: Yeah.
0: See, the Duke's people saw the same
1: Dukes
0: thing.
1: Or Hellman's, maybe.
0: I think it might have been Hellman's. Duke.
1: Well, either way,
0: if the mayonnaise people see you, you've made it already, man. Once you get on a mayonnaise label, dude, as a white quarterback in Kentucky, there's no higher calling.
1: I think the people who thought Will Levis was going to turn into something never actually saw him play games in college.
0: Oh, it doesn't matter, man. Did you see him in the showers?
1: Yeah. And that was why I never believed in him, because I actually saw him play games, and I was like,
0: this is going to be spectacular. He's going to get a shot on the biggest stage in the Big Apple.
1: For those who don't know, the Jackson Dart issue looks like it's more severe than the Giants had initially thought or hoped. They still haven't said exactly what it is.
0: How good do you think he is? Is he worth what the obvious answer is? Because the obvious answer is, if season-ending surgery is on the table, which evidently it is, according to Ian Rappaport, if you believe that he is your quarterback of the future, he's going for surgery. There's no question if you think he's that of the future. If not, then you go, well, how bad is it? Because this is one of those Grant Hill situations where you could pivot this kid right out of the league in 3 years. And I'm not saying he's Grant Hill at that point, but if you believe he's the quarterback of the future, which I think they do, and I think I kind of do too.
1: I mean, I think they hope.
0: Well, I mean, if you got to be more than just hoping right now, because it sounds like it's something that you could play with if you can manage something, either the pain or the flexibility or something. If there's even, I mean, let's be real. It's on the table. What are you talking about? It either is or it isn't. He's either injured or not. So I get the sense that he's truly injured, not hurt. And if there's any question at all whether you think he's the future or not, he goes under the table, and we got to find us a quarterback for this year. We'll start adjusting our salary cap futures accordingly, because this year's all but
1: the done. Guy's had 14 career starts. He's 5-9 in those starts. Like, I'm not sure that the Giants should be feeling like this is a no-brainer, slam dunk, he's the guy.
0: Well, I'm not saying that they should, but keep in mind, they did fire a coach and go get a coach who came in with certain expectations, and one of them might have been, I love just Jackson Dart, dude, he's my future. So there's some other things in play here for that. But I also think the play on the field, while they've had other issues, you had Cam Scataboo mid half the year, you had a wide receiver consistently hurt, you had a defensive line that by the end of the year was just a shell of itself. So there were some things that kind of protected him. I just get the sense that by tonight or tomorrow, they're going to announce he's done.
1: I would assume so. I think that they're going to, I mean, I don't think they're going to be like running out to try and find his replacement unless Arch Manning falls in their lap.
0: Well, they found it. What are you talking about? We just talked about it. The table's set. Yeah. He is the next Sam Darnold.
1: Okay. All right.
0: Will, man, he's there.
1: You know what you should do? You should invest in like a really expensive rookie card.
0: You know what? If they even made them.
1: They did.
0: I bet I can find them cheap. Did.
1: Dude, there are people who 3 years ago were fighting over those things.
0: See, I got 6 of them wrapped in cellophane and buried in a box in my backyard. Well, that's my retirement.
1: Could be a very wealthy man.
0: Right next to my Tim Couch cards.
1: Could be a very wealthy man. All right, 210-656-3776. Lots to get into today. It's the AJ and Rob Show, 9-4-1.
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1: Good morning. Still dealing with that stall at 35 lower level southbound North Florida Street downtown. It is blocking the median. Got some debris in the roadway at Loop 410 eastbound at Broadway. It's scattered across several lanes. Road work, 35 southbound Schertz Parkway to 1604. It's got the roadway reduced to one lane, about a 20-minute delay. Stop and go from 3009. That left lane is all that's open right now. I'm Debbie Alcacer, KTSA, Time Saver Traffic.
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0: pep in your step, mm-hmm. a little lemon in your tea.
1: I love that the guy from Colorado.
0: The talk about the Northwestern Stadium.
1: Yeah, Ben Finneseth had to.
0: Did he have to?
1: I'm pretty sure he did. He had to apologize the same way Arch had to apologize. Like,
0: well,
1: we put the stuff on these guys. By the way,
0: I didn't think what he said was that mean. By the way, anyway.
1: No, I mean it wasn't. It was quiet play. The problem was you just got the crap kicked out of you.
0: Well, he said that beforehand. He said it in warm ups.
1: I know.
0: Played like a library, and they proceeded to kick your ass. But I mean,
1: he said this place effing sucks. Sounds like a library, and then they lost 41-7.
0: You know, have you seen their parking lot? I mean, their stadium.
1: I haven't seen it yet.
0: Their parking lot stadium. Not their new one. They're still playing on that field right next to the lake, right?
1: That was the last game they played there. That's the last game they're going to play.
0: Okay, so the new stadium is now open.
1: They're opening it up. Their next game they open
0: up. They didn't want to bring Colorado in for it?
1: Yeah.
0: That's funny.
1: But it's like, I mean, to me it's kind of cool. It's right there on Lake Michigan.
0: Oh, yeah.
1: It's small. It's like a high school stadium, basically. But it's, you know, it's temporary.
0: Yeah. I'd be happy for them if I just didn't know too many people that went to Northwestern and are too freaking arrogant about it.
1: But I don't know if you guys, this kind of went under the radar too. Several players got dismissed from the program after that game from Colorado. Now, Deion says the moves are a response to conduct, not performance. It's never one thing, but when there starts being conduct detrimental to the team, I have a problem with that.
0: Mm-hmm.
1: They said any potential roster changes have not been finalized. An updated roster will be available later this week. So we'll see I got a feeling someone did say, hey, bro, you better apologize. This ain't the time to be messing around.
0: Well, I think there's fear for your job. But I also, when I saw this is one of those little unintended consequences of acting like you're a professional football player. Because now you're going to be treated like a professional football player. And professionals, unfortunately, are very expendable.
1: No doubt.
0: So this is one of those little sidebars that we don't want to talk about. And a lot of coaches are kind of in a situation afraid or unable to do things like this. But your replacement is easily found.
1: Yeah.
0: And the money that you're getting is incumbent upon you playing unless the deal you signed is unique. So they hold not only education over them, but literal livelihood now.
1: But also, guess what you get? Here's what you get when you do stuff like this to college kids. Arch Manning, who, like I said, he soft-launched his personality and threw something out about that Holly Rowe video. He got a laugh, and it was like, oh, wow, that's great. Now, mind you, everybody who works in Austin sports right now, he is the most important person to their beat. But most people who work in college sports, period, college football, Arch Manning is the biggest star in their universe right now.
0: I imagine there's a list of 20 deep asking for a stand-up in 30 minutes.
1: Yeah, and he put himself out there a little. And he got torched for it.
0: He got torched for a bunch of fake anger.
1: Now, I want you to hear this. Monday at the press conference, Arch Manning got 19 questions asked to him. This is all of his answers in one clip.
2: No. Not much. No, I'm sure I will this week. Yeah, definitely excited to play. Hostile environment, SEC road game. That's what it's all about. I think so. Just being kind of us against the world mentality. Just trying to find that in practice this week, be consistent in practice. Excited for this challenge. No, I just never visited. Josh does a good job using his legs when he needs to. I think sometimes I don't need to take these unnecessary hits like he does. He does a good job of not. Yes, sir. Lots of cleanup. That's what we got practice for this week. Excited for the challenge. Yeah, we played it a bunch today. It's not bad. No, sir. We got a tight-knit group this year, so excited to see how we do on the road. No. I think so as the game goes along, you get used to it. They fly to the ball, well-coached, so excited for this challenge. We're going to play hard, tough, smart, physical, and continue to show that each week. It's definitely helpful having
0: your head coach
2: be the play caller and play quarterback.
1: This is what we get now.
0: Well, I mean, this is exactly what we were getting before.
2: Be more explosive in the offense. Appreciate y'all.
1: Appreciate y'all. That was 56 seconds to answer 19 questions. I'm not a math expert. That is less than 3 seconds per response. This is what you guys get for all your fake outrage about Arch talking about an AI video.
0: It's true.
1: This is what we get now.
0: On the other side, if I'm Sark, I'm fine with this, man.
1: I mean, I am too.
0: The difficult part about covering college sports is so few are in a position and in a matured level to are able to really talk about things be above and beyond what we heard from Arch. So when you know that Arch is capable of offering so much more insight into the college life, like most kids can't offer, just because he's able to communicate in a way that we like to cover. However that might be, and to have it cut off is unfortunate because we don't get this too many guys like this.
1: Yeah, I guess I take a personal affront to it because when I was covering Texas, it was not always easy to talk to Vince Young. Like Vince was not the best. He's not the best interview.
0: So just because you got him didn't mean you were going to get anything from it.
1: So I had to go. There were guys that I knew would be fun and be quotable, and that I wanted to bring on the show. Like Bo Scaife was one of them, Lima Swede. But
0: that's a blast from the past.
1: But when you wanted to talk to how great would it have been if the guys who had personality would have been the big star?
0: Well, that's also your biggest fear as a coach is the personality guys. You never know what they're going to say.
1: Yeah,
0: so
1: no, it's
0: you
1: true.
0: Clamp them down.
1: So I was very, everybody was very careful about Vince, and there were people standing around and making sure he didn't say anything dumb or crazy. And, I think that at Texas, they thought that they could kind of let Art, because Arch has never shown any signs that he wanted to be a character.
0: That's the killer in this. Because the first time he went out, he got slapped in the face.
1: Yeah, I'm going to give y'all just a little taste of hey, I actually do. I am actually a college kid. I sometimes think things on the internet are funny, and they're like, "Oh my god, you're the worst person ever. I need to burn you at the cross and kick you out of the SEC. Like you should never be allowed to play in the football matches again."
0: And that's part of the business.
1: It's
0: part of the business.
1: And now we get that.
0: My fear if I'm Sark is there is a contingent out there to get him. There is. And it's not just because he's Arch Manning and just because he's the quarterback at Texas, but those are two of the reasons. So I know that there's a contingent of the press, I use quotes there, whether they're online or mass distributed, that have one intent, and that is to find dirt to dig in and, create a headline, a click. So part of that is my own protection as the coach. I'm just not going to let you out there. You're going to have to be this vague, ill-defined thing. And unfortunately, the first thing that you said kind of defined you in a way that shouldn't have been that way. But unfortunately, I'm also not going to let you talk your way out of it. You can talk to the press as much as you want the moment you declare for the draft.
1: Yeah.
0: The moment, dude, I'll provide the platform. But until then, man, I got to work here too.
1: Well,
0: and you could ruin it for me quick.
1: But now, if you're a media guy there in Austin, now you get
0: it's done.
1: 2.94 seconds per answer. That's your big prize. But
0: I think that if after the OU win, I think it'll start to crack open a little bit because I do think that will start. That's the midway point of the season. That's kind of the high water game. Arch is leaving at the end of this year. I don't think there's any question.
1: I can't imagine.
0: So I think the reins are going to get loosened. And by the time the A&M game comes, if I'm Sark, if I've done this right, Arch is getting ready to go to New York for the Heisman ceremony. He's riding high. We are undefeated or one loss right in the thick of things. And I'm going to let Arch start to become the superstar he deserves to be and has brought us because he's going to be gone in a month.
1: Yeah. Right now, as it stands, after that Oklahoma game, they have a run of five straight ranked teams on their schedule right after they play the Oklahoma game. I don't know that they're going to let him loosen up there.
0: No, I think what I'm getting at, you're probably right. I didn't realize it was that tough. But, OU is the signpost for every Texas season. You hit the OU game, you smoke OU. Normally, it's a pretty good skate. That tells you you're a pretty good football team and you're not. But, SEC is a little bit different. But I can't imagine, as with every passing game, as long as Texas stays number one, it's hard to imagine that the spotlight will get bigger in Austin, but it will. It's going to get bigger and bigger and bigger. And he's not going to be able to protect Arch and a couple of other players from the media because it's going to be demanded.
1: The last nine games that Texas has on their schedule, seven of them are against ranked teams.
0: Well,
1: one of those unranked teams is Oklahoma. So that,
0: what I saw against New Mexico, if that team improves by 50%, they're only going to lose by 30 to Texas. That was a terrible looking football team.
1: Okay, but if who? Oh, no, Oklahoma.
0: Oh, you look in New. They're playing New Mexico, yeah. And it took everything they had.
1: Yeah, but that's also a team that.
0: I know it's a rival. You throw it out, but Texas, man. Let's talk. Let's be real here. This is looking like one of those years where OU is going to be miserable.
1: Yeah. Well,
0: it should be fun.
1: We'll see. Yeah, I'm not sure what I think of Oklahoma either. But
0: another one of my whiffs at quarterback. I came in this season thinking Mateer was headed toward a Heisman. That dude just runs in circles. That's all he does.
1: You know what's funny is
0: he's very evasive. I'll give him that.
1: Look at his stats and put him right next to Arch Manning's. There ain't that much of a difference.
0: Well, but the difference being Mateer's normally 15 points behind.
1: No, that's true. Well, no, not really. Because, I mean,
0: they weren't behind New Mexico, but they were never.
1: They could never separate.
0: Yeah, from them. All of Oklahoma has been a letdown. As bad as A&M has been, I think OU can actually look at the mirror and go, this is even worse.
1: Well, the one I would say on. The offensive side, yeah, but I mean they've given up 23 points in three games. Well, that ain't bad.
0: Given the opponent,
1: well, one of them was at Michigan,
0: yeah,
1: which again everybody thought at Michigan was a walkthrough at the time, and now it turns out Michigan maybe isn't the worst thing in the world.
0: They ain't good either.
1: I don't know. I don't know. All I know is they've got a bunch of good players.
0: I know they're sitting at our card table over on the side.
1: Yeah. Well,
0: us Michigan, oh, you bitching! We didn't get it. What are we doing here?
1: Well, Michigan,
0: how'd we end up here?
1: Michigan's 3-0.
0: Yeah,
1: the worst thing that Michigan did was almost lose a game. That's what it looks like right now.
0: Everyone gets the sense this thing could collapse at any moment.
1: Certainly could.
0: You know, it's only going to get worse from
1: certainly
0: here.
1: Could. All right, 210-656-3776. But the whole point is that's what you get. That's what you crybabies get.
0: Yeah.
1: And you know what? Pretty soon, Sydney Sweeney's going to just put on a bra and we'll never see those sweet, sweet boobies again. Because all you guys do is bitch about it. When we get nice things, you bitch about it. Bunch of bitches.
0: And those are nice things.
1: I know. Yeah. We're not going to have them anymore. Thanks to you guys. Great.
0: I don't think those guys are listening right now.
1: I bet they are. I bet they are. I bet they're there with their notepad.
0: I think they're in morning devotional.
1: Mm-hmm. Well, maybe so. They're setting back the women. All right, 210-656-3776. It's AJ and Rob Show, 94.1.
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4: Good morning. Still dealing with that stall at 35 lower level, southbound North Florida Street downtown. It is blocking the median. Got some debris in the roadway at Loop 410, eastbound at Broadway. It's scattered across several lanes. Road work, 35 southbound Schertz Parkway to 1604. It's got the roadway reduced to one lane, about a 20-minute delay, stop and go from 3009. That left lane is all that's open right now. I'm Debbie Alcacer, KTSA, Time Saver Traffic.
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0: morning, everybody.
1: Hey, Edwin, did you see this horrific story?
2: What is it?
1: About Paige Beckers.
2: No, I didn't. You mean, is it that police video or whatever?
1: Yeah. She got a taser pointed in her face. They said, you better act right, Paige Beckers, or I'll taser you in the face. It was because when Erica...
2: Arike.
1: Oh, how do you say her last name?
2: Agumbawale.
1: Agumbawale?
2: Yeah, she got arrested in the off season.
1: Yeah, for doing... I don't know. Was it thuggery?
2: I think...
1: Or was it a misunderstanding?
2: I think someone, like some random fan said something to her, and I don't know. It was weird. It went away after.
3: She went all Charles Barkley on him.
2: Yeah.
3: Threw him through a plate glass window.
1: It says here that Agumbawale was celebrating the championship victory in the unrivaled women's basketball league when they were all abruptly escorted out of the building. The police incident report states that following some kind of altercation inside the venue, Agumbawale and her friends were being ushered to the back when Agumbawale suddenly punched one of the nightclub's security staffers in the face with a closed fist. After the alleged victim told cops that she was the assailant, one officer went to detain her after she got out of the club, but body cam footage shows as the policeman went to grab her wrist, Beckers and several others tried to plead with the cops to let her go. And the crowd around her grew large. The cop pulled out his taser and told everybody, back up, back up.
3: You know, the strangest part of this whole story is winning the unrivaled is worthy of a celebration.
1: Well, they probably got some money for it. That was probably more money than they make all year, be my guess.
3: What, $500 at a bar tab?
1: Yeah, maybe so. That's what it was.
3: I mean, you guys really wouldn't party.
1: This was before they got the big money. But they ended up dropping the charges, it looks like. And they say Agumbawale is a person of outstanding character.
2: Have you ever been tasered?
1: I have.
2: Is it fun?
1: No. No. Why would that be fun?
3: But you weren't tasered because of ill... You were learning how it felt.
1: Right? I lost a bet.
3: Yeah.
1: I lost a wager.
3: It wasn't like you were being tased on the run.
1: No.
3: And is it different? Does it feel different when you're in the one with that hits you like when you're running, where you see the dudes just
1: with
3: go,
1: the wires coming out?
3: When they turn into trout.

0: what I got hit with, was the one with the wires coming out.
1: Is it different than when they zap you? Is it a different?
0: I've never been hit with a zapper.
1: I'm just curious.
0: I got hit with the other one. And the biggest issue for me was one of the two things that shot out at me, one mm-hmm. of the barbs. And that is the thing. Like, they have, they're like little fishing rod. Mm-hmm. Like, they got to push them in and then take them out a certain way.
2: Yeah.
0: But one of the two wires hit me in the spine. So it was like all bruised, and it was pretty gnarly for a little while.
1: My biggest fear isn't the actual tasering or even the electricity. It's, I'm pretty sure I'd pee my pants.
0: Well, I think that would happen from the electricity.
1: Yeah, that's my biggest fear, is not so much the tasing, even the going trout. It'd be like, after that happened, I would have peed my, or maybe pooped my pants.
0: And that the thing is, normally, so
1: that would keep me from being in any kind of situation where I'd be tasered, because I don't want to be in that situation. Because
0: I think normally when you would get tasered, you'd already probably have some alcohol in your system.
1: That's what I'm saying. So I'm pretty sure.
0: So you're already kind of risking it.
1: I would have been tasered and covered in my own urine.
0: I would hate that.
1: So that's why I'm just going to avoid those tasering opportunities at all costs. Because it's not only will it be bad, it's going to be horrible.
0: Okay. I mean, if that's the worst thing, that's all that's keeping you from getting tasered, I think you're not living your best life.
1: No, I think I kind of am. I think if you're living your best life, you're trying to avoid being covered in your own urine for any extended amount of time.
0: I mean, just have yourself a time.
1: That's just one of my highest and best calls.
0: Just have yourself a time.
1: Keep your bar low. Just avoid that kind of situation. But I am curious, which is worse? Because I get the sense the one you got is worse.
0: I think so. I think it's got more voltage to it.
1: I think it really, because you don't go like that with just the little zap. I see those people go, and they jump back.
0: Yeah, it gets you away, but
1: I'm not going crickets.
0: That thing,
1: you seize up.
0: There's no fighting out of that thing.
1: See, I'm positive I'd just poop myself right then.
0: Like on Reacher when he gets shot with one, he yanks it out.
1: No, see,
0: I don't think that happens in real life.
1: I'd be in the defense world in nature, like the skunk has the smell. I'd just poop.
0: Well, maybe so.
1: That'd be my defense.
0: We should try
1: just blow poop real fast. That's how I keep the wildlife off me. When threatened, he poops.
0: All right. Edwin, what do you think you misspelled worse, Colorado or tickets? Colorado?
1: That is a...
0: Or tickets.
1: That's a university.
3: I'll see if you would notice.
1: Texas at Arlington.
0: Is that what they taught you at UTA?
1: Is that
3: yeah, I wasn't smart enough to get into UT.
1: That was the title of his graduate dissertation.
0: Colorado Tykes.
3: Vince Young spelled Jeff Fisher wrong on his letter.
0: That's true. Either way, I can use context clues. I think we've got UTSA Colorado State tickets to give away. We will do that a little bit later on in the show.
1: Code words.
0: That's right. We've got Colorado State Tykes against UTSA. We'll give away a little bit later on in the show. AJ and Rob Show, 94.1.
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0: Hey, good morning, everybody.
1: Did you go to the Jackals tryout over the weekend?
0: I did not. I thought about it, and then I decided that I didn't think I was quite.
1: I don't think material. I don't think you're Jackal material, quite frankly. I don't think I'm Jackal material.
0: I'm certain you're not.
1: Well, I saw the dude. The dude that dresses up like the wrestler. I've got the same body type.
0: But they're saying like there's been some age discrimination amongst the Jackals.
1: I heard this that they're not letting the young ones.
2: You got to be 21.
1: Must be this tall to Jackal.
0: There's not an upper age limit.
2: I don't know about that.
1: We can't have ageism here.
0: I mean, it just doesn't feel right. Like, why can't the young kids Jackal it up?
1: How old is Spurs Jesus? Hundreds of years old.
0: I mean, thousands, I would say.
1: I mean, we're up there.
0: Yeah.
1: So he can't be a Jackal?
0: He existed before the Spurs did.
1: If he can't be a Jackal, we got a problem. we've got deeper issues than a center who won't stop growing.
2: It says Spurs Jesus is 39 years old.
0: Okay. Well,
1: that's dog years. That's Jesus years.
0: Yeah, that's in Jesus years. Technically, I'm just throwing it out there. I bet he's over 2,000 years
1: old. Isn't like
0: old.
1: A day an eon? There's actually a verse there.
0: Might be.
1: So he's like 39 eons.
0: Maybe that's what it is.
1: Yeah. I have a chihuahua that old.
0: When you go for that Jackals thing, and let's say you get picked.
1: I have a dance routine.
0: You have to buy your season tickets, right?
1: I think you do, but I think it's at a significant...
0: A discounted rate?
1: Yes. Okay. I think it is much more affordable.
0: Okay.
1: Because you're bringing a service.
0: Yeah, well, yeah, you're working for the team.
1: But this is a profit deal, and the Spurs ain't letting nobody sit down for free.
0: That's right.
1: By the way, we got to get our media things in.
0: Well, I don't know that we're going to get them. We got recalled. We got invited to apply for our credentials, and it was like... On the second thought,
1: you aren't supposed to be on that list.
0: Our bad.
1: We're thinking that GA might be good for you.
0: Our bad. All right, 210-656-3776. Man, I've got some. RG3 is in the news. Dave Portnoy and Caleb Williams have beef. I like that. Maybe we'll talk about that next. Dave Portnoy and Caleb Williams.
1: Do they disagree on pizza?
0: No, even worse. Even worse.
1: Caleb defending Chicago pizza.
0: They disagree on who's softer. And I mean, it's
1: a tight race.
0: You ain't lying.
1: This is tight.
0: This is pillow versus toilet paper.
1: Ow! I hurt myself!
0: Yeah.
1: Ow!
0: So we'll talk about that coming up next. It's the AJ and Rob Show, 94.1.

0: on your ride to work. It's AJ Hoffman and Rob Thompson in the morning. KTFM Floresville.
1: Go, go, go, go, go.
0: If you miss the Blitz with Jason and Joe, then you miss this.
2: Went to the Dinosaur Museum in Grand Junction. Did you? Yeah, it was actually kind of interesting. The dinosaur. Apparently, there were a lot of dinosaur bones discovered in that part of Colorado.
3: You think?
2: Well, apparently so. I saw them hanging there in bones and all. It was interesting.
3: Have you ever been to Colorado before?
2: I have.
3: Okay.
2: I didn't study history in Colorado, though. Okay.
3: You didn't study history, period.
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21: Good morning. Still dealing with that stall at 35 lower level southbound at North Florida Street. It's now off to the right shoulder. I-10 eastbound Greytown, that's roadworks. Got the roadway reduced to one lane, slow from 1604. And 35 southbound Church Parkway to 1604, roadway reduced to one lane, just the left lane open. And it's causing about a 25-minute delay. Stop and go from Fisher. I'm Debbie Alcacer, KTSA, Time Saver Traffic.
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1: In NBA news, Voldemort. Is now a Toronto Raptor yet again. He suckered him into a two-year, $115 million extension with a player option for 28 and 29. In the NFL, tough news coming out of New York as Giants quarterback Jackson Dart appears to be out for an extended period of time, according to the NFL Network's Ian Rappaport. Season-ending surgery is on the table. I'm Rob Thompson for 94.1 San Antonio Sports Star.
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22: Hey, good morning to you. Caleb Williams and Dave Portnoy.
1: Oh, you want to talk about us? Remember, do you remember

0: celebrity deathmatch?
1: Yeah, yeah.
0: You're of the age.
1: Oh, yeah.
0: Well, you want to talk about, this is a desperately needed thing.
1: But this is like with Cabbage Patch Kids, or like teddy bears. Like, oh, they're fluffy.
0: Well, I mean, fluffy things bleed too.
1: I guess so. Both these, like, let me tell you one thing. If you are the kind of person who, like, there, you reach a certain level of fame where it is impossible to keep up with your social media mentions.
0: It's hard. I you know, it's the life we live, though.
1: I know. It's very difficult for people like you.
0: People like us.
1: Caleb and Dave Portnoy. But if you are the kind of person who searches your name on social media, you're going to get exactly what you deserve.
0: We need, what's an appropriate nickname for a person that does that? There has to be like an Urban Dictionary term.
1: There should be. I don't know.
0: He's a Kevin Durant?
1: He's a, I mean, you're clearly like a, you're like whatever the online version of a cutter is. Like you kind of hate yourself, but.
0: You just have to see it.
1: Yeah.
0: You have to be angry at it.
1: Well, Dave Portnoy says, I woke up to Bears QB Caleb CSW spreading information about me, or disinformation about me. I didn't get anybody arrested or kicked out of school. That moron threw crap at me on camera in the middle of a pizza review, and it went viral. Play stupid games, win stupid prizes. Now, this is in response to...
0: This is great, by the
1: way. It is. So Portnoy did a story, or it did like a video about Caleb Williams, and talked about him being, like, called him out, like, basically for being a little bit soft. And Portnoy's a Bears fan, you know what I mean? So this is, I don't know how hard he went at him. I'm not like a big Barstool guy.
0: No, it's a culture.
1: But he ended up saying, the guy that had a kid arrested and expelled from school for throwing pennies at him is calling someone else soft. LMFAO. And, you know, so he's like, hey, I didn't have anybody kicked out of school, which I did a little digging.
0: I'm glad you did, because I don't know this story. Who got, is so, this a Caleb story or
1: no, a Portnoy story?
0: So this is a story of Portnoy at Michigan or post-Michigan?
1: Someone at Michigan State was throwing pennies at him.
0: Is this that?
1: Like, and yelling anti-Semitic stuff while he was doing a pizza review.
0: Oh, so he was doing one of his videos, and somebody was hanging. Okay.
1: And he was charged, like, he got charged with disturbing the peace or something. Like, I don't think Portnoy, like, Michigan State, it was Mississippi State. I don't think Portnoy filed a police report, but I do, once they found the video, like, the video went viral, and the cops were like, hey, what's this guy?
0: Who is this guy?
1: Yeah, okay. Who is this guy? And then the guy withdrew from school voluntarily. So he didn't get kicked out.
0: Okay, so I don't understand why Portnoy is a problem with this. Is it because he put the video out?
1: Why is
0: Caleb saying anything about Portnoy in this video? Doesn't sound like Portnoy did anything wrong.
1: Well, no, Portnoy made a video recently about Caleb Williams getting carted off the field like a little baby.
0: Oh, and then Williams' ammo, the comeback was this?
1: Yeah, that you got this guy kicked out of school.
0: I'm liking Williams. It's hard for me to... I can't fathom this dude. Caleb Williams. Every time any news story, it's like three bad stories to one good story.
1: Yeah.
0: You know, one step forward and three backwards. The more I hear about him, the more I learn about him, the less I like this dude.
1: Yeah.
0: And it's not like, and you know how hard it is for me to like you less when you're in some kind of spat with a dude that, you know, he's an industry, he saw the curve of the earth. He was a smart dude a long time ago, and I don't want to take anything away from what Portnoy has done in his business career, but I don't like him personally. And for you to make me think that he's the better man, good grief.
1: Both these guys are soft. Oh. Both these guys are crybabies. But like,
0: but Portnoy, this is his stock and trade, is what I'm getting at. This is what Portnoy lives for. Don't kick the bear. He's in fact the bear waiting to be kicked. This is how he makes his bones. You're an NFL quarterback. I don't know why the hell you give a crap what Portnoy would say about you ever. In fact, you should hope he continues to talk about you either way.
1: Yeah. Well, Portnoy says, regardless, I will not hold this against Caleb. He's an emotional guy,
0: yep.
1: And in his feelings after tweaking his hammy.
0: Tweaking.
1: Now, which is, you know,
0: that's master's level. That's master's level retort.
1: Dig back. And he says, I'm rooting for him in all of Chicago. I can't wait to see 18 back on the field this week after that season-ending injury. When they go low, I go high. Go Bears.
0: Go Dave.
1: Yeah.
0: What was he? Did he find good pizza in
1: Starkville, in Mississippi?
0: Starkville, Mississippi. I'm curious.
1: I don't know. I think he couldn't taste it over the anti-Semitic remarks that were being hurled at him.

0: higher level are people who are live in these metropolitan areas like Starkville.
1: That vast metropolis that is Starkville, Mississippi.
0: Yeah. And like, yeah, I mean, of course they threw pennies at him and yelled anti-Semitic slurs while he tried to eat their pizza in their crappy town.
1: Well, you have to scream over the cowbells everywhere.
0: Yeah, it's true.
1: It never stops.
0: But yeah, it looks like these two are just going to be best friends. I don't know who's softer. They're both soft. They're both babies about everything. Like, and they're clearly both searching their mentions.
1: A couple weeks ago, we were watching the kickoff game, and they were at Michigan. I guess it was the Michigan OU game. And Portnoy's with that Fox crew doing his Portnoy stuff. And my wife, who's this guy? And I had to explain to her who Portnoy was. And she goes, well, why is he on this?
0: Do you think Portnoy hates Pat McAfee?
1: I think they're both chasing the same audience.
0: That's what he was going to be.
1: I think they're both, yeah, that's what I'm saying. I think they're both chasing the same audience.
0: I think they both have the same audience, well, generally. But I think Portnoy pictured himself being on TV and like being star.
1: I think when he sold out of Barstool.
0: He is a big star, don't get me wrong. But I think he pictured himself being like the guy on ESPN, like this is what sports is now.
1: His expectation was when he sold Barstool, he was going to catapult into being the face instead of the owner. And he ended up having to buy it back and be what he was. And I think he's, like I said, he had remarkable foresight into this industry, well ahead of most. And I will give him all that kind of credit. But Caleb, don't play into his game of, he loves this. You're playing in his pool now.
0: Although guys like Caleb, generally, this is what they excel at too.
1: And you know, but the thing is,
0: it's like Kevin Durant. You really want to get into one of these matches with Kevin Durant? Like he's been doing this.
1: He has, but you know, but Kevin has reached a level at which we know exactly who you are. You're probably nothing more than the mercenary super basketball player that you are. And that's fine. And Caleb, it's funny, has the same prickly attitude that Kevin Durant always had, but unfortunately, he doesn't seem to have the talent to back up the prickly attitude. The total game would be the best way to put it. As far as dropping dimes, I'll never be mad at him. But until you win a title and can say, well, you know, I got a little bit of swagger, no matter how you got it, you're always going to be a mercenary.
0: Yeah, well, I mean, Kevin Durant scored more points than Michael Jordan in his NBA career. Oh, he can say that.
1: I think we've accepted
0: Caleb
1: the fact
0: Williams hasn't quite done that. But
1: have jump shot will travel. You can't stop him. But he's not going to do anything other than what celebrates Kevin Durant. And I think Caleb Williams got to be very careful or he'll become that too.
0: All right, 210-656-3776. If you want to be a part of the show, we'd love to have you on. 210-656-ESPN. Coming up next, RG3. Oh, yeah. He's ready. He's ready. He thinks that some guys just aren't getting a fair shake, and he thinks he might be one of them. We'll talk about that next. AJ and Rob, 94.1.
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10: Come on. Y'all ready?

0: the sound of a lot of high school locker rooms. Ah, yes. Yeah, and I think here's Franklin says McAfee started with Portnoy, left to start his own podcast, left Barstool, and then of course,
1: yeah. There was a time back in 2020 when McAfee had a radio show on Westwood One. They came calling and wanted to. They were trying to. This is before he got his ESPN gig, and they were trying to grow the brand. And they sent me a. I was PD at the time. They sent me a sound of the show, and he hasn't changed a bit. He's doing the exact same thing now that he was then.
0: Yeah.
1: I mean, he hadn't, and it just, we couldn't carry him at the time.
0: Yeah.
1: But when I got that tape back in 2020, I had no idea where he would be.
0: Yeah.
1: That never crossed my mind that he would become Joe ESPN.
0: Claymore says, you two will find more reasons to be anti-Caleb Williams. Not hard when you already don't like him.
1: No, you're right. I don't like him.
0: But Claymore, defend what he did. Defend acting like he was, gunshot when he's got a grade one hamstring strain, when he's like he might play this weekend, and he acted like he was Kobe blowing his Achilles out. Like you say that we're hating on him. I want you to defend that action. I haven't seen you do that. I've seen you say, oh, everybody hates Caleb Williams.
1: It's not just this incident. If it was just this one, but I've seen him crying before. I've heard him say some things that seems to me he's more of a me guy than a we guy. I just, and I'm not going to give that up. And this was further proof that he was more worried that his brand, his game was going to be affected than his team, that he was crying over something minor.
0: Well, if

0: Caleb can't play, then maybe it gives hope for a guy like RG3. Because if you remember, the big battle this offseason was to see if it would be Michael Penix Jr., Michael Penix Jr. or Tua Tagovailoa, who will be the starter for the Atlanta Falcons. And they both got hurt. So they went to Cooper Rush, and then he got benched and went to a undrafted rookie out of Minnesota State.
1: Bo Diddley Tech.
0: By way of Moorhead State, Jack Strand, who immediately went out and Rush turned it over three times, and then first pass of his NFL career, Jack Strand threw a pick six.
1: Not since COVID have we had a starting quarterback play this badly.
0: And it brought RG3 out of the woodwork. And Robert Griffin III said that when Cooper Rush and Jack Strand are stinking it up in Atlanta, it makes zero sense that QBs like Cam Newton, Jimmy Garoppolo, Ryan Tannehill, and myself aren't the veteran presence in the room to stabilize teams when their QB goes down.
1: I don't know why you're mad at it.
0: Those guys were playing for Carolina today.
1: I am all in with RG3. There's other quarterbacks we could pull out of the grave. Wait a minute. What's wrong with what he said?
0: Well, I would say that
1: Philip Rivers played last year.
0: Yeah, did not play well.
1: I didn't say play well. Now we have to quantify things. But you're going to tell me that any one of those four quarterbacks, and Ryan Tannehill, where the hell did that come from? But any one of the ones that he just named, I'll bet would have outperformed, just like he said, Cooper Rush. Couldn't have been worse.
0: When you think
1: ageism, man.
0: RG3 hasn't played. Like Philip Rivers, you say what you want about Philip Rivers. Philip Rivers was at least an active player, like somewhat recently. The last time, RG3's played double-digit games in his career twice.
1: It's not giving a chance, man. The man's keeping him down.
0: The last time he did it was 2013.
1: It's not his fault people hate him.
0: When you're essentially, I mean, he's been in the league, but he has started seven games since 2015 when he got injured. Seven games. So the guy who's played seven games in the last 11 years thinks that he should be Cam Newton. Okay, Cam Newton won an MVP. Ryan Tannehill took a team to an AFC championship.
1: Well, my question is, do any of these other guys even want to play?
0: I don't think they do.
1: I'm like, if I'm Ryan Tannehill, I'm like, you know, I got an insurance business here. I'm quite happy.
0: Cam Newton's got his hat.
1: He's got his hat business going
0: I'm a fashion influencer now. What are you talking about? I don't need this headache.
1: Why did he throw in the beard? Fitz. It's magic. That's a dude I can get behind.
0: Because he's got a good job.
1: There you go. Yeah. He's already gainfully employed.
0: Yeah.
1: I will always fall back on. I'm not going to fault you if you still want to play. Make them tell you no. Rip that jersey off you. And if you can get somebody to say yes, more power to you.
0: And Jimmy Garoppolo was in the league as recently as last year.
1: Well, so Jimmy's got a whole movie career going on now.
0: Yeah, I don't think Jimmy needs football. That dude's probably living a good life.
1: Yeah, he's shooting in the valley.
0: But, no, I don't think Jimmy Garoppolo's like, oh, I can't believe I'm not getting another shot here. I mean, like, Jimmy Garoppolo's had his chances, all right? All those guys have had their chances. Like, I can't believe, you know, and he said they were playing for Carolina the other day. I can't believe that he said he threw his name in there. Why not Terry Bradshaw?
1: How far back are we going to go?
0: Yeah, you know, Terry Bradshaw's over here doing pregame shows, and no one gives him a second look. They're calling Jack Strand instead.
1: And Warren Moon is just sitting over there doing nothing.
0: Yeah.
1: Troy just sitting in a booth wasting his talent. You know, Troy, Joe Buck got that $100 million deal. They haven't come talking to Troy. Yeah. Troy might want to unretire.
0: Yeah.
1: I know, aren't you a consultant with Miami? Hire yourself. Be the quarterback in Miami.
0: How come the Falcons aren't calling Steve McNair? He didn't answer?
1: Well, I think they thought they got him in Cam.
0: I don't understand how RG3 could really...
1: Hey, man.
0: I can't imagine he really thinks he could go out and play around. Which, by the way, RG3, dude, you don't need this. all you're going to do is break your leg or something. You're going to be like Dave Dravecki. Remember that dude who was like,
1: his arm snapped.
0: I got to come back. I got to make one more run at it after his, he had this real bad injury, arm injury. And they were like, I'm going to play one more.
1: Don't do
0: and
1: it.
0: And his whole arm fell off.
1: Exploded.
0: It was like flopping around doing the helicopter move. It's like, there's no good that comes from you coming back, RG3.
1: Got to look up Ryan Tannehill's number. Why can't we find talented men?
0: Give him a chance, Ryan Tannehill.
1: Ryan Tannehill.
0: He's 38 years old. Maybe that's why. Maybe that's why he's not playing anymore.
1: Perfectly good quarterbacks just thrown away onto the scrap heap.
0: Ryan Tannehill was running like a 4.8 in his peak. He ain't, I don't think he's going to fix a lot of things there, but no.
1: The Cowboys pulled John Kitna off a coaching sideline. Didn't they pull him off a sideline one time?
0: They might have. They might have. Like, but I don't know. At some point, you just got to let these guys, like, there's a reason why they don't play in the league anymore. Almost all of these guys, like, you see their stats eventually regress to a point where it's like,
1: oh,
0: yeah, it's just time to step
1: all
0: away.
1: All those dudes would be, all of you would be killed. You would be destroyed, man. That's why, I appreciate you believe it, but you can't.
0: Like, when I hear Colin Kaepernick is still being blackballed by the NFL, like, he could still play. And I say, like, go back and look at the statistics the last time Colin Kaepernick played, and then imagine what it's like.
1: Well,
0: 8 years later, after you haven't been playing, do you think you're still blackballed, or do you think that like you're just not very good?
1: Well, I think most people are now like, bro, you had a good run, Colin. You rode that horse for as long as you can take it. But even we know if you could play, you'd be in the league. Even Mama Marcher on the side going, you know, Colin, you're a good boy, but you wouldn't be in the league.
0: No.
1: You wouldn't be if you were any good. Trust me, you'd have been playing for somebody.
0: Well, listen, dude, RG3 was the second pick in the draft. When you're the second pick in the draft, you get chances on chances on chances.
1: I owe him nothing. I hold him no ill will. But, dude, it's time to turn a page.
0: Yeah. Do you... RG3 had one of... Before these back-to-back rookie years that... CJ Stroud and Jaden Daniels had. RG3 had one of the best rookie years ever.
1: I saw him play the greatest college football game by one player I've ever seen in the Alamo Bowl. That his performance in that game, now granted it's all-star shootout kind of game, but it was ridiculous. It was one of the most fun I've ever had a game watching RG3 just go off. So, no, I acknowledge his talent, but I also know he's a tragic story, and some of it's personal.
0: After that one season, after his rookie season, he was sub .500 for the rest of his career, which, I mean, he's sub .500 even if you include that season. He was upside down, touchdowns to turnovers, and the great rushing quarterback, the great running quarterback, RG3, had fewer rushing touchdowns in the last 7 years of his career than Josh Allen has through two games this season. Like, stop.
1: You know, well, he had a year. And he was a journeyman. So he was never on good teams. He had a year of extenuating circumstances where his true abilities were shown, but also
0: he was
1: injury.
0: On good teams. By the time he was on good teams, he was backing up Lamar Jackson.
1: It's a tragic career because, quite frankly, his talent level was far beneath what showed. And for a lot of it, people didn't like him. There was a lot of places that he went that might have had far more opportunity if he wasn't so prickly. So some of this he did to himself, a lot of it is just the injury, and it just never was the right place or the right time.
0: Yeah. All right. 210-656-3776. AJ and Rob, 94.1.
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3: Good morning. Got a couple of new trouble spots. 35 northbound approaching New Braunfels. Accident. Both shoulders are blocked. Got to stop.

0: History gets off to the shoulder. And this road work at 35 southbound, Schertz Parkway to 1604, it's causing about a 20-minute delay, roadway reduced to one lane. I'm Debbie Alcacer, KTSA, Time Saver Traffic.
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16: In Major League Baseball, it's all tied up in the West as the Rangers fell to the Mets 6-3. Nate Uvalde taking the loss. And the Astros hammered the Mariners. Yordan Alvarez hitting his 41st. The Astros snapping a three-game skid. Remember, the Astros own the tiebreaker. The Rangers continue their series with the Mets again tonight. You can catch the game live on San Antonio Sports Star, starting at 6:30 with pregame. The Astros continue their series with the Mariners. Their first pitch set for 9:10. I'm Rob Thompson for 94.1 San Antonio Sports Star.
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18: Happy hump day, everybody. You know, we've talked a little bit on this show about how alcohol use is falling in America.
19: All the Gen Zers.
18: Yeah,
19: smoking
18: yeah.
19: all the weed.
18: You guys are I don't know. What's wrong with you guys? I say you guys.
20: Well, the problem is you go, well, there's more for us. But the problem is because you're not around, the selection is dwindling. Good breweries are disappearing. Good beers are falling by the wayside because not enough people are buying it.
18: But there's good, I mean, there's good booze out there still.
20: Yeah, still like, yeah, lots of things. But they're not just not drinking it for whatever reason.
18: But there's one group. And if I said, give me a 15-year age range where you think that heavy drinking is up the most. You give me the young year and the old year that you think heavy drinking is up the most.
20: 45 to 60.
18: It's pretty close. 50 to 64. The heavy drinking amongst adults between 50 and 64 rose more than 36% since 2018.
20: Mm-hmm.
18: So in a time where, and I think it was especially post-COVID is like when is when it started to decline. It says alcohol use amongst adults has declined for the first time since the start of COVID-19, according to a new study. But researchers are saying the encouraging trend is being complicated by a sharp and continuing rise in drinking among adults in their 50s and early 60s. Study found that any alcohol use amongst U.S. adults fell by nearly 2%, while heavy drinking declined by more than 8% over that same time period. Despite the drop, alcohol use remains higher than it was before when the pandemic began in 2020. So, like, even now, even with drinking, like what we're saying is an all-time low.
20: My age, we're drinking.
18: Yeah. Oh, no doubt. But also, while drinking is at an all-time low, it's still, like we're saying it's an all-time low. This is how many people were drinking before COVID. So it's not like it's kind of like oil and gas, I guess. What I noticed, and I worked in oil and gas for some time, and I grew up in Houston, the greater Houston area. And one thing about oil and gas is there's very few middle class people, or at least people who live middle class in oil and gas. Or you either are driving a big Z71 that's got, you know, like and living your best life, pulling the fishing boat, or you're unemployed and you're
20: selling that fishing boat.
18: Exactly. Like nobody is just like, hey, maybe we should tuck some of this back for a rainy day. That's not how they live. Maybe beer or maybe alcohol is that way because the alcohol industry is in a panic right now. But all this is what it was like before COVID. And during COVID, clearly the alcohol industry got fat.
20: It did. I also think that people of my age, that span, what was it, 50 to 64, is that what you said?
18: Yeah, 50 to 64, yeah.
20: I was reading a story about how people my age, this generation, we're regressing. That the older we get and the closer we get to retirement, my little group of about 15 years, we're chasing the things that we did in the 80s and 90s. We're going back and we're doing the stuff.
18: Pills and coke?
20: Well, not the drugs so much, but what I'm getting at is there's an attitude.
18: Okay.
20: That we're refusing to act old, so suddenly we're acting younger than we ever did. And you've got people my age that are out skateboarding and chasing these kind of experiences and over drinking and doing kind of stuff because this age group, this small age group, we see retirement imminent and I don't think we got where we thought we were going to go. So we're going back to the good times.
18: Well, Rob, I see you, it's hanging up over there on the coat rack, your studded leather jacket.
20: I got my Michael Jackson glove in the car. I drive with it now.
18: Oh, yeah. I don't know how to, like, I mean, obviously the idea that heavy drinking is down is a good thing,
20: yes.
18: Generally, because I mean, there's a lot of, but it's also, I mean, it's not great for the economy. It's not great for those of us who like booze, like us, and like good booze. It's not great for that because it's all going away because not enough people are partaking.
20: Well,
18: in
20: what
18: it.
20: What's the major brewer distiller? Is it the one that does everything from Woodland Reserve up? What's the they do Blanton's. They're not doing any bourbon for a year.
18: Yeah.
20: Right? They have so much in stock that they're not casking any bourbon right now.
18: Yeah. Everybody's taking time off. And like you said, breweries are closing at a rapid pace. I know what we say, Alamo Brewing here is going under. Yeah. I mean, it's wild. But your people, it says, are keeping them afloat. mostly reflects older Generation X and the youngest baby boomers.
20: Yep.
18: And heavy drinking in that group rose by more than 36% from 2018 to 2025. And any drinking rose by nearly 4%. Lee said this is especially worrying because older adults face greater risk of alcohol-related harm.
20: Mm-hmm.
18: The average age of a cirrhosis diagnosis is in the 50s, and alcohol is now the leading cause of liver transplants in the U.S. But it does say that they understand that nobody's going to just, well, I say nobody, that people aren't just going to stop outright drinking.
20: Well, what happens is, I can tell you how it goes. So you go to the doctor and they run a test and they go, you got a little liver number that's a little odd. And they start talking about how much you're drinking. And then the doctor goes, well, okay, I understand you're not going to stop drinking and you're not over drinking, but how about, let's just say, no more dark liquor. Just no more dark liquor. And first of all, no beer. Stop the beer.
18: Yeah.
20: And go to no more dark liquor. And then before you know it, it'll be only clear liquor. And then it'll be before you know it, they'll say only tequila. And then they'll go, you know what? I think you probably just need to stop.
18: Yeah.
20: But it's that slow, and I've had the conversation all the way down the line.
18: Adults between 18 and 29 are down more than 5%, and adults 30 to 49 saw the steepest decline, 17% drop over the last 2 years.
20: That's funny because that's child rearing. That's prime child rearing age, and I think there's probably a pretty typical drop, but and then it spikes back up in about 5 years after that first kid was born.
18: When I was 30,
20: you suddenly have a kid and you got to wake up in the morning. Yeah. You can't pass out at night, but then you realize after about four or five, yeah, you can. You just make sure one of you is sober enough to take care of the other.
18: Do you note that people in your age group are drinking as much or more?
20: I think what happens is I have a lot of friends that are now either about to retire or have already mentally retired.
18: Yeah.
20: So there's a little bit more activity. You're going out a little bit more, eating out on nights you might have been home for work. You're traveling a little bit more, and with travel comes alcohol. So I think a lot of it is the lifestyle's changing. I've got more time to celebrate and have fun, so alcohol comes with that. And I do think you're also of an age where you can be a connoisseur. So you're having parties and celebrating great wine, and you're celebrating great bourbons, and then it kind of rolls into things. So I do think we're drinking not because we're trying to escape. We're just in a better position to go drink.
18: Yeah.
20: In our generation, we've always drunk. We were the ones hiding out in the woods with kegs and doing that kind of stuff and never really slowed down. Now we have the money to afford the good stuff.
18: I know like my mom's generation, and my mom's probably like 12, 13 years older than you. I know they were like the time when they grew up, like because she was coming of age in the 60s. Mm-hmm. Like you people your age or like the high end of this group we're talking about were like born in the 60s. Mm-hmm. And like, you know, really were 70s, 80s kids.
20: Yeah, your mother would have been like my big sister. I'd have watched her party.
18: Yeah, but like those people, to them, drugs and stuff like that weren't as taboo as they were to like your generation. And even all the way kind of to my generation when it was like, just say no and stuff like
20: that.
18: That's
20: yours. We didn't have just say no. We had Cheech and Chong.
18: Okay.
20: So I came of age where drugs we thought were far more accepted than any other generation because our parents were the first ones to really kind of openly get high.
18: Yeah.
20: I mean, at least my parents didn't. They were in the military, but I had friends' parents who were commonly smoking. So I think for us, we were a lot more understanding and more down with the drug culture than probably any before or since.
18: Because they're saying a lot of the reason why the alcohol use is down is because of the widening legalization of cannabis. And there are people are like, oh, well, I can do this instead.
20: But look at the number of people, that same grouping about alcohol. Look at their weed usage, the older you get.
18: Because I know there's some age groups who are like, oh, marijuana. Like, you know, still, like the Hank Hills, like, oh, you know what I mean? But I think with kids, it's like, oh, if I've got the choice, I can do one of these two things. Which one's going to be better for my long-term health? It looks like this weed is a little bit better for me. Maybe that's what they're doing. Or it's
20: also, for the most part, weed's easier to get than alcohol. You can, as a kid, you can find weed a lot easier. True. You can buy beer.
18: I guess that's true.
20: Not kind of true. It's very true.
18: All right. 210-656-3776. I'll give away some UTSA versus Colorado State tickets on the other side. AJ and Rob, 94.1.
20: You know, the Institute for Functional Health down there on Ashby has literally been my lifeline to better health. Because when I first met Dr. Torres back in 2016, you didn't want to talk about an uncomfortable conversation. I weighed nearly 300 pounds, was sweaty, uncomfortable, didn't like the way I felt or looked, and didn't really see any hope. I'd tried to diet before with zero success. In fact, I was heavier after the diets most of the time than when I started. I didn't think I could do it. And Dr. Torres explained to me that I needed a little bit of coaching, just like any other endeavor. You go find somebody who knows what they're doing and follow them. And before you know it, I was losing some weight. And he had me start to understand my relationship with food needed to change. And then once I started to do that and got the help he provided, started losing weight. And before you know it, I'm feeling better, looking better, and everything that I was chasing was not that far away. I want that for you. It isn't that hard to lose weight when you have the right kind of help. And you don't need pills. You don't need shots. You can do it on your own. Trust me, I did. And Dr. Torres is the reason why. I want you to call him today. Let him explain to you why he's been so successful with people like me and like you. His number is 210-468-1891. 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Trust me. 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Let him change your life, and when he does, come on by. Thank me later.
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0: How we doing, boys? On a hump day. You all right in there, Edwin? You've been quiet.
1: I'm doing good.
2: He's the master controller, the master blaster.
0: Okay. Some good points made by the brigade bar here.
2: That's rare.
0: I know. Well, first of all, it talks about your group wasn't like your age group wasn't the war on drugs people.
2: Oh hell,
0: you're like I guess it's some like someone older than me but younger than you. Maybe Vic was in like they were war on drugs when Vic was a kid.
2: Keep in mind, I started high school in '79. There was no say no. None of, keep also, and we always brag about this, we were very pervasive and thought differently. We had literally cigarette machines in our high school. It was just different.
0: Now, a couple things that get pointed out here. People are drinking more at home. Bars are hurting.
2: I get that.
0: I get that, too. But it does. I will say this. It says the people your age, Rob, it says they're the only ones who can afford to drink.
2: Well, that's what I was also saying. Now we have the wherewithal not to drink the cheap stuff. We've become collectors. I have friends who I would have never dreamed have now gone to wine tasting courses and are giving their own presentations so they can become their own sommelier. And I knew these dudes drinking Boone's Farm in a back seat. So we can now afford to do some things that who'd have ever thought we could have done.
0: Well, but also, like, you know, you hear about people now who are making, you know, $70,000 a year and can barely afford to have rent. Yes. Like, it's impossible to buy a house and things like that. Like, it's just the cost of everything is high.
2: You know, the very first house I bought back in 1991 was $102,000. But you know what the interest rate was in 91? 8%.
0: That's what it is now, isn't it?
2: No, it's not even close. Just kidding. I mean, it's not a good force. So, yeah, the prices were lower. Interest rates were through the freaking ceiling then. So, yeah. It wasn't as cheap as you think it was back then.
0: And then Joe brings up GLP-1 users not drinking much either.
2: Now, that, I think, is the fundamental shift that I don't think the alcohol distillers saw coming.
0: I think so, too.
2: You know, that suddenly, not only will people not be drinking, they're going to actively run from it because they're finally losing weight.
0: Yeah. Keep It Sports, he says, I recently started taking Foundayo. Saturday, I had one beer and one mixed drink, and the next morning, my stomach was on full revolt. The acid reflux was real.
2: Oh, I bet. Yeah, I've been, you know, Minix, he's been very open about it. Went through the, he had a weight reduction surgery. And his consumption, can you imagine? I mean, your stomach goes to the size of a plum. There's not a lot of alcohol to get in there.
0: Well, like, Minix can't even drink draft beer.
2: Yeah, because of the...
0: Like, he has to drink out of a bottle because, like, the CO2 in the draft messes him up.
2: And I imagine the reflux problem, same thing.
0: Yeah, I guess lots of it sounds like a lot of excuses to me.
2: Well, the good news is
0: we're not partying.
2: We don't have nearly as many pale ales as we used to. So there is a benefit to this that all those crappy pale ales.
0: I don't go for IPA.
2: Have slowly faded away.
0: I think it's your dad's generation ran off the IPA.
2: Well, 99% of pale ale is awful, just awful beer.
0: Such a hater.
2: I'm not saying all of it is.
0: Okay.
2: But 99% of it, just because it's bitter, doesn't make it good.
0: Yeah. Puma says, my nephew has his first golf tournament today at Northern Hills. Let's get it.
2: Get some.
0: Said, I'm the only guardian here that brought a case of beer. Those fools don't know how to golf.
2: That's right, baby. Have a good day.
0: Yeah. Good luck, man. All right. 210-656-3776. Who wants to go see UTSA in Colorado State? Get it on, baby. Get it on. UTSA in Colorado State on Saturday. What do we got? Four tickets, Edwin, or two?
1: Four tickets.
2: Oh, man.
0: Family four pack. Got a family four pack. If you want to go see UTSA in Colorado State. Oh, look at this. KC says that same house is $250K in today's dollars, Rob. The current average interest rate is 7.01 to 7.12.
2: Is it up to 7%? Yeah. Oh, God.
1: It's actually a pair of tickets.
2: You guys are screwed.
0: Oh, a pair of tickets?
1: Yeah.
0: All right. Pair of tickets to UTSA versus Colorado State. Edwin decided to pocket the other two, but at least you'll be in his section, so that'll be cool as well. 210-656-3776. Caller number three. You'll win those pair of tickets to UTSA and Colorado State. UTSA's got a...
2: Have you seen I saw a cut-up version of Jeff Traylor on the sidelines.
0: Not pleased.
2: His mind.
0: I felt bad for him. That was like, they did get some shaft. I mean, it wasn't enough shaft that they would have won the game or something, but it is like, it's one of those things where you're like, hey, man, we already got enough going against us. We don't need your help.
2: Don't you wish we all had a career where you could justify just losing it? Just all of your anger and ire, just screaming at anybody around you. And then when you're done going, well, I feel better. I don't know about you, but that was, I feel a whole lot better.
0: Yeah. Well,
2: He didn't feel better. They got their ass kicked. But, you know, at least he was in it to win it.
0: They I don't think they got embarrassed. I think that's what it was all about. But I'll tell you what, UTSA getting some love right now. UTSA looks like they've got a chance to compete in their conference, which is...
2: You got a quarterback. Hey, you always got a shot.
0: And this is their last non-conference game of the year against Colorado State. So enjoy the game, you guys. All right. We are halfway there on a hump day, Rob. You know what that means? It's all downhill from here, Bubba.
2: Well, I was just reading something on the Brigade Bar from One Next. Do you know people call UTSA Nutsack?
0: I did not know that.
2: I did not know that.
0: What is that?
2: I don't know.
0: And
2: I don't know
0: if that's... how does that mean?
2: That's all for a one on one or X one. One or 11, I guess.
0: I haven't heard anyone say that.
2: But if it's worthy, I'd like to know why. Because that could be a pretty cool nickname. It's like to be known as Nutsack.
0: I don't think that's a good nickname.
2: You don't think so? That's not like a tough guy nickname.
0: I don't think so. Would you like to be known as that?
2: Rob Nutsack Thompson? That's a good mob name.
0: You're a frat guy. What'd your frat brothers call you?
2: Oh, I was the boner champ. No, we didn't have a nickname.
0: No, we didn't have the boner champ. Edwin is so tired of you stealing his nickname. It's terrible. All right.
1: I allowed him to have it.
0: Okay. You passed it on to him. You're like the guy
1: I thought Rob was.
2: I was the OG.
0: I'll let him wear my jersey. Yeah.
2: BC.
1: Yeah, I'm happily giving it up.
0: Okay.
2: It's hard to earn.
0: Congratulations, Jimmy Flores. He's going to UTS. He's going to go see the Colorado State Nutsack game.
2: You mean old Jimmy Nutsack Flores?
0: I don't know that I believe that. All right. 210-656-3776. Halfway there on a hump day.

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2: Good morning. Still working that trouble spot at 37 northbound at Loop 410. Accident right lane has you stop and go from 181. On I-10 westbound, Vance Jackson disabled vehicle off to the shoulder. Another at 35 lower level southbound at Florida Street. That stall now off to the shoulder. And another stall at 281 southbound Stone Oak Parkway, right shoulder. Got a minor wreck at 1604 southbound at I-10, right shoulder, and road work continues at I-10 eastbound at Greytown. Roadway reduced to one lane, slow from 1604. I'm Debbie Alcacer, KTSA Time Saver Traffic.
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0: he's pissed off that he missed this rock and roll show. And I missed the Adamant Haircut 100 and Squeeze show last night.
1: Oh, my God.
0: You'd have loved it, man. You'd have fit right in.
1: I would have hated it.
0: Oh, you'd have been punching people in the face.
1: And all people who deserved it, to be honest.
0: I hope it was a good show. I saw a couple of people posting that it wasn't quite. It was old people, sad. just not a good night for any. Everybody was reminded by their audience how old we all
1: look.
0: And you wonder why we're all drinking?
1: Yeah.
0: We all get together and go, oh, my God, look at us.
1: All right. I got some sound here I want to play from Jarrah. Jarrah talking about getting the big dub. Over the weekend.
0: See him cheesing on the sidelines? That was a happy man.
1: Man.
0: That guy needed a win.
1: Imagine if they would have lost where he'd be mentally right now.
0: Yeah, and I wonder where he is with a win.
1: Tell you what, Cowboys and Ravens, I mean, one of those teams is going to be below 500. A couple teams who probably didn't see it coming. But both of them have lost a game that I think they probably had circled as a win early on.
0: Yeah, and now you got to go get one you didn't expect.
1: Yeah.
0: It ain't going to be easy.
1: But here is Jarrah talking about the I got the wrong screen up here. Jerry talking about getting that win yesterday.
2: There was a whole bunch of it. Just had to be, just wanted to be. We gotta have it. Those kinds of things. But really, when you looked up and this team needs those stepping stones. It needs those victories early, and that was a very important win for us.
1: So very important win, obviously. I think that's maybe an understatement. But then they asked him, where were you? You know what? I'll play before I play him talking about the defense, because he's talking about the importance of the win. You know, we talked about what I was just asking you was, like, you know, one of these two teams that didn't think they were going to be here. Did they maybe overestimate where they would be? Here's Jerry talking about if they overestimated where the Cowboys would be.
2: I'm very encouraged. We have not overestimated what we're capable of doing on offense. We have not. And we are maybe a little optimistic because of all the changes of how fast we could improve the defense. But we have not undershot or overshot our expectations. We're better defensively, and we're going to get better.
0: Well, you can't get any worse.
1: Can't be worse than you. Like, hell. Well, I mean, I don't know. They were worse last year than they were in week one, so that's they're already improving. I think they might be on to something.
0: Did he address the defensive back situation?
1: Let me see. Jerry, No. I'd hoped he would talk about the torn nutsack.
0: Have you seen the replay of that, man?
1: Oh, yeah.
0: Just to be laying on your tummy, just laying down.
1: And it's so funny because, like, the guy also stepped on his back, and I didn't even...
0: Yeah,
1: that was like an afterthought, that someone would, like, step on your spine. But they did ask him about the defense in general.
2: Well, I thought we did improve. Let's start with where we've got a finger pointed toward improvement on defense as much as any place. And we had some guys play pretty well. We've got some young guys out there that are doing good. It was noted to me that we've got two or three guys out there that are among the tops for Pro Football Focus. For instance, Ya'Shawn Barham is number one rookie defensive rated in that particular group. Caleb Downs, the third rated. Michael Lawrence was number one rated for pass rush grade. Of course, these are certainly opinions, but it's good. Gives you an idea, though, who's stepping up here, who's showing improvement, and that's where we need to go. That was a letdown in New York because this team needs steady, better play from a lot of different areas. It needs better understanding, better communication. You hear that ad nauseum, but all of those things that showed up out there Sunday.
1: Well, listen, man, it is better. There's no doubt about it. It's better. Is it fixed? I think it's hard to tell when you play against a team that's playing with, you know, Marcus Mariota and in the second half. And
3: they're positive news. So two of the people you're going to have to deal with both lost their quarterback for the foreseeable future. Yeah. So by default, things are better today than they were on Friday.
1: But. Well, hell, I mean, in your division, you've got two broken starting quarterbacks, might be out for the season, both of them, and the other guy's Jalen Hurts.
3: So, I mean, by default, it is better. But I got the sense of what the way Jerry sounded was, he's rather resolute. I think he seriously expected a whole lot more. I think a lot of times Jerry just gives us the hype because he's selling tickets and being Jerry. But I think in his heart of hearts, this Cowboy administration felt like they'd done things the right way this time. They were still kind of in a hole, and they're still trying to get back to the level they were when Micah was here in a lot of places. But he sounded like a guy who was being very honest, like, we got to do a whole lot, and a lot of guys got to play better. That's not typical of Jerry.
1: No.
3: I think that was one of those things that there's this is

0: flying down there, but the conditions that are there are not concerning to me right now. It's realistic. We can have a good game on the field.
1: And here's what Shoddy had to say about the same thing.
2: Yeah, I mean, no concerns. Literally just walking down here, Todd Williams came and saw me and said, you know, the NFL has people down there. They said we're going to be fine. So I have zero concerns about it. They've got people down there, eyes on it. So, you know, we look forward to the trip.
3: Okay. I'll trust the fact that it's there, but it won't be the first time we show up and the grass is coming up with just a sudden shift.
1: Well, listen, man, when you see these guys dropping like flies left and right, these quarterbacks, you know, Jaden Daniels and Jackson Dart with possible season-ending injuries. Mm-hmm. I mean, Caleb Williams had a life-threatening hamstring pull.
3: thoughts and prayers, Caleb.
1: Yes, thoughts and prayers up for Caleb. But last thing you want is for your – and, I mean, Kyler Murray, concussy. I don't think that had anything to do with the field. Sam Darnold's been hurt. There's been a lot of guys banged up already. You don't want your guys – you know, or this early in the season to go down.
3: And the fear here is we saw how bad that defensive front three was, that in between the tackles, primarily between the guards in that first game where Scataboo had all day. You know, the holes were big enough and he was running hard. Can you imagine the film that Derrick Henry's looking at right now?
1: I mean,
3: dude.
1: Yeah.
3: If you're a linebacker, you better be ready because he's coming.
1: Yeah, he's probably feeling...
3: Omar coming.
1: He's probably feeling somewhat confident.
3: Mm-hmm.
1: I could see him feeling pretty confident. I would imagine... Well, who knows? I say that he feels he could be feeling confident, but also they lost a game that they had no business losing.
3: The Cowboys certainly can stick with them, but I'm just saying Derrick Henry and the center and the three guards are going, we're going to have us some fun today.
1: Yeah, I would think everybody's kind of licking their chops right now. But hey, ask Jerry. Cowboys they stop the run. That's the most important thing. That's what they do. They are run stoppers.
3: Enough money.
1: All right, 210-656-3776. 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
3: You know, Connecticut, I'd like to tell you something about our local water system. See, we got a problem down here in San Antonio. 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I'm sure you have before if you don't have a Connecticut. Well, that's stuff that doesn't go away, especially in your pipes. 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It protects you from that. And it does it very, very well. It doesn't cost you a penny in power. It saves you on salt. It does everything you want it to do, and it does it cheaper. 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And when you do, I know you're going to come by and thank me later.
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18: When I was diagnosed with Hodgkin lymphoma, I had so many questions. 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

0: my song for the day.
1: Good.
0: Thank you.
1: Good.
0: Good morning, everybody. You know, one of the things, like, Jerry was talking about PFF grades, and I was like, oh, I'm curious.
1: I hate when you have to fall back on stats, but sure.
0: Where do you think the Cowboys team defense ranks in PFF? 1 through 32.
1: I would say they're solid. After last week, it's not horrible. I'd say 23.
0: Okay. That's generous.
1: Oh, yikes.
0: The Cowboys defense right now ranks 28th, according to Pro Football Focus. Now, Pro Football Focus isn't, it's not as stats driven. It's more about like
1: player grades,
0: watching the film and like saying, okay, did this guy do his assignment? Things like that. The teams below them, the Chicago Bears. The next two are going to really make you smile. The New York Giants, the Washington Commanders.
1: Hey, man, we only got, it's like you don't have to be fast. You just got to be faster than the slowest dude.
0: And the Indianapolis Colts are number 32. The Colts who decided after, you know, rather than go for the win in overtime, they said, we'll put our defense back on the field and give the ball to Patrick Mahomes and just roll the dice.
1: Holy cow, man.
0: Dummies.
1: The very idea of all the money you spent, the new coach and all this, and we are in the same place we were last year.
0: You're just behind Cleveland and Miami in the PFF grading. Baltimore, by the way, sixth, the opponent this week.
1: Now, there was a marked improvement from week one to week two, but I think it was more of an improvement of just a little bit of more time in a system and no scataboo coming at you at 30 miles an hour.
0: Yeah.
1: But...
0: Now, by the way, the Cowboys are fifth in PFF on the offensive side.
1: Yeah, like, that's to be expected. That's where we were. But again, 28th? What was it again?
0: 28th.
1: 28th, man. There's just, that's, it's a fireable offense. It really is. Like, dude, you it shouldn't be that hard to get there.

0: because I know the talent is better this year. I know that. I'm not going to quibble with the acquisition. You've got better guys, especially on the interior line, and nothing to show for it. Nothing.
1: They are 24th in run defense, 26th in tackling, 27th in pass rush, and 25th in coverage. So they're very below average. But when you're below average in every category, that adds up to being pretty bad.
0: And we're talking about the offensive juggernauts of the New York Giants and the Washington Commanders. Yeah. It's not like they were dealing with Shanahan or the Rams or name any moderately explosive offense. It's not like they were, you know, shutting down a machine.
1: Right. They didn't play the Chiefs.
0: It's just inexplicable. It really is. Like, at some point, it's cultural.
1: I don't know. I do think that it goes back to the expectation being that you could fix something that was that broken in one off season. Is kind of foolhardy.
0: You'd expect a little improvement. 9 new starters, right? Is that where we're at now? 9 new starters. Obviously a much bigger proportion of payroll, certainly a much bigger proportion of draft stock spent on the defensive side. And you are exactly, if not worse.
1: They were 28th last year too.
0: Exactly where you were last year. I mean, it is literally a case study in ineptitude. Like how you ran in circles for a year and you came to the same place.
1: Yeah.
0: I just don't understand it.
1: The positives to take away from that are, like, there's a lot of these teams that are looked at as pretty good teams that aren't necessarily great on one side of the ball or the other. And, Buffalo is 25th. A lot of people think Buffalo is the best team in the league. Now, they're 25th on defense.
0: But they have a 13th defender, the 12th being the fans, the 13th the quarterback.
1: Yeah. There are teams like that we think are pretty decent that are bad offensively. The Denver Broncos are.
0: Would you rather be defensive strong and offensively moderate to inept to moderate, or offensively built?
1: I'll take what the Cowboys have and what the Bills have.
0: So?
1: Absolutely.
0: Because when I look at Seattle and I watch the way that, you know, quarterback goes down, doesn't matter. NFL quarterback MVP of the Super Bowl leaves, doesn't matter.
1: No, I mean, you're right.
0: But that defense is going to show up for work, and there's just so much less pressure on the offense. You don't got to be great. You just got to do your job.
1: It helps that Seattle has a great offensive line. They've got a good running game. Like,
0: no, you're right.
1: And they've got maybe the best receiver in the world. Like, those things kind of pick up when your quarterback gets hurt.
0: No quibbling at all. But when I watched the Super Bowl last year, and I see two defensive-minded coaches, and I see two defensive-minded teams, And I see the teams that were competing at the end, and I go, and I look at ours, and I go, I just feel like we're doing it wrong. Even though it's probably the way the league wants you to do it, the rules are set up for the offense and all of those things that sell tickets and all that, it just feels like the consistent part of winning is just making sure I can plug and play on defense and just find a way to score enough points on a weekly basis or get lucky, but build an offensive line first and then focus nothing but defense and just hope for the best on offense. It seems to be that's the formula for me. And when I look at what the Cowboys have done for 30 years, and here we sit again, new defensive coordinator, bunch of new dudes, and we are exactly where we were.
1: Yeah. The problem is, like, so it's easy to say, oh, well, I look at the Super Bowl, look at Seattle, look at Denver. But if you could have a great defense, but you couldn't have Dak anymore, you had to have Sam Darnold, like, do you think it works?
0: Well, I've seen it work. I just feel like that for consistency's sake, the easiest way to get better, not to be great, but to get better in the NFL is invest in your defense. If you just spend a fair amount of money, and I know it's getting more expensive by the year to do that, but if you'll be consistent on defense, you're going to be a 650, 700 team. You're going to win 70% of your games most of the time just because of the way you play. not because of the talent, not because of the coaching, just because this is how we do things. And I look at how Pittsburgh has maintained it. Now, there hadn't been greatness achieved, but it's been really high average mediocrity. And I look at Seattle, which has gone a little bit step above that. I look at the teams that consistently are there, and it's they have this thing. We do defense first.
1: Well, and maybe there's a world where that – so I'm looking at the top eight teams in the Super Bowl odds right now. Rams are, I mean, very well balanced. They're great on both sides of the ball, but they have a an established MVP caliber quarterback. Bills, MVP caliber quarterback. Ravens, MVP caliber quarterback. Seahawks,
0: maybe
1: they're probably the exception to the rule.
0: Well, no, they might have an MVP caliber quarterback. Darnold has had a hell of a 2 years.
1: So has the 49ers, Brock Purdy. I think they like to think of themselves as balanced, but Brock Purdy's been, he's played way above his head. Kansas City, obviously. Philadelphia goes back to the other side of it. Like, I don't think Jalen Hurts is an MVP type player, but the rest of their team is built the right way. And then Cincinnati, and we know, I mean, they've been, every year that they've been good, it's they haven't had even a remotely close to average defense.
0: Right, and once they started addressing that over the last 2 years, now we're seeing the fruits of that this year.
1: So, I don't know. I still lean towards taking the, give me the sure thing, give me a quarterback, and then I'll hope that I can fill in the other pieces.
0: Well, obviously, yeah, of course. And that search will forever go. But let me tell you, if Dak had the same defense of every team you just mentioned, everyone in front, if Dak just had one of those defenses, pick the worst of them.
1: Yeah.
0: Think of the number of playoff opportunities that would have been.
1: But I'll tell you what, you know who's had a good, really good defense the last several years? The Cleveland Browns. You know who's had a real good defense the last several years? The Pittsburgh Steelers.
0: Right. No, I want what the Steelers have had in this sustained
1: average.
0: Well, I was going to say mediocrity to average, but there is this sustained, we know who we are, and if we just stick to that, talent be damned, it doesn't matter who's that quarterback, we know who we are, we can win 8 to 9 games, no matter what, the system will give us that. And
1: that's honestly, to me, the worst, well, the worst thing you can be.
0: It can be if you're not consistently trying to get that one little piece, and I think that over the years, we saw Pittsburgh get those one or two little pieces, but they're always at the party. You know, they're always at the party because they know their defense is going to keep them in the building.
1: But when
0: Cowboys
1: can't rely
0: on that.
1: When Pittsburgh won Super Bowls.
0: Well, they had him a quarterback.
1: They had Ben Roethlisberger.
0: But they had the defense always, and they finally got that piece, and it wasn't that far away once they got the quarterback. And they didn't have to get a number one overall. They just went and got a guy who could function in the offense and do it magnificently well.
1: Well, he was a first-round pick.
0: Well, I know, he wasn't the overall, we got to get him kind of thing. They got a good quarterback, and they made him even better. And it was because he was always safe. He was never having to come from 21 down ever. He was never, you know, pressed for all this offense that they had to get or they weren't going to win. All he had to do was go do his job and do it well, and he turned it into a Hall of Fame career. I just think in the long term, and the Cowboys can't do that now because to do it right, you won't even get to where you want to be for 5 years. You know, to do the way that you want to, if you want to be Seattle, you're 5 years from that.
1: Yeah. Jesus says, why isn't Jalen Hurts an MVP-type player? Because he's not good at football.
0: He's not good at quarterbacking. He's a heck of a football player, but he's not a great quarterback.
1: But hey, man, if you think he's that player, looks like
0: he's got scoreboard
1: 25-1. You can put your money down.
0: Why not, man? The world needs option quarterbacks
1: for him to be the MVP. All right, 210-656-3776. 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
4: Good morning. We are working a couple of trouble spots at 37 northbound at Loop 410 Southeast Side. That's an accident. Right lane, slow from 181. 1604 southbound at I-10, that's a wreck now off to the shoulder. On I-10 westbound, Vance Jackson, that stall, right shoulder blocked in another at 35 lower level, southbound North Florida Street downtown. Disabled vehicle off to the right shoulder. Now, if you guys see something we're not talking about, give us a call on the traffic tip line. We'll go and check it out. 210-785-2601. I'm Debbie Elkisser, KTSA Time Saver Traffic.
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0: Got some sad news to report. Have you ever heard, I mean, you're a porn guy. Lulu Lovebottom. Well, I like porn.
5: I can't say that I haven't heard of this guy.
0: You never heard of Lulu Lovebottom? Apparently died today at the age of 31. But Lulu Lovebottom, I don't know how to take that name.
5: I mean, that's not the appropriate phrasing for that.
0: Well, I just wonder if.
5: How do you think you take that?
0: Well, I mean, I don't know. Was this guy? 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
5: I have no idea.
0: Regular porn.
5: Read the article.
0: What
5: is regular porn?
0: If you're talking about love bottom.
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0: In Major League Baseball, it's all tied up in the West as the Rangers fell to the Mets 6-3, Nate Eovaldi taking the loss. And the Astros hammered the Mariners, Yordan Alvarez hitting his 41st. The Astros snapping a 3-game skid. Remember, the Astros own the tiebreaker. The Rangers continue the series with the Mets again tonight. You can catch the game live on San Antonio Sports Star, starting at 6:30 with pregame. The Astros continue their series with the Mariners. Their first pitch set for 9:10. I'm Rob Thompson for 94.1 San Antonio Sports Star.
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0: this AI kerfuffle at Stanford?
1: I have not heard this. Bunch of smart people.
0: Stanford used a they used AI to swap out some students for some advertisements.
1: The white guy wasn't Asian enough.
0: Yeah, like the Asian girl wasn't cute enough, so they slimmed her down a little bit and made her a little look a little more adorable, you know. And then there's one white guy, they left him pretty similar. They were like, this guy, he'll do okay. But they cut off most of his body in the new picture because they put it inside of a letter H. And then the third person in the photo was another white guy who, he didn't fare as well. They decided to turn him not only into a woman, but a black woman. So they just, you know, no one will notice.
1: Why did they even take pictures? I don't understand why you even took a picture. You could have just created that in the lab.
0: I don't know.
1: Why did you even act like you were going to use that, number one? And number two, I think you're overthinking this just a little bit. I think you're, what's that old saying? An elephant is a horse designed by committee.
0: Yeah.
1: I think you got too many brains talking about this. Just make the picture.
0: Yeah, it's very sad. Billy Ramirez was the,
1: Billy.
0: Yeah, he was the guy. He's Hispanic. He looks a little Hispanic. It's hard to tell. I don't see color. I just read that they turned him into a black woman in this article.
1: Did he get a little scholarship money? Maybe?
0: I don't know, but he says
1: I'm willing to learn.
0: I was driving to school from my hometown when my friend sent me the images comparing the banner to the original photos, and I was immediately baffled. At first, I found it hilarious they had used AI to completely change our appearances, including my race and gender. But after looking at the comparison, I was also upset because I don't agree with Stanford making those choices about how we were represented. Seeing my identity changed and being left out of the picture made me feel, in a way, silenced and erased from a representation that was supposed to include me.
1: Get used to it, bub.
0: Oh, poor guy.
1: Again, why did you even line up people and take a picture? The guy showed up and they changed everything.
0: It's just I don't really understand what the whole, like, what's your goal? And it's like them holding up Chinese food. Like, it's like, hey, look at us eating Chinese food at school. And then they're like, can we get rid of the...
1: I don't think the white guy's going to eat the Chinese food.
0: Can we slim down the Asian and make it look like she's not eating so many noodles? And then, you know, that this Hispanic guy.
1: Well, they made him Hispanic, right?
0: No, he's Hispanic. He's, they made him to a black woman.
1: I didn't want to bring ice on campus.
0: Yeah, they said, hey, we need a little more spice in the dish here. And they said, let's get this guy out of here.
1: I feel silenced.
0: I was supposed to be a part of this, and now I feel like they
1: best thing that ever happened to you. Trust me, best thing that ever happened to you.
0: Oh,
1: you didn't want to be on the Stanford pamphlet. That wasn't going to do you any good.
0: Danica Patrick living her best life right now while Aaron Rodgers... you remember Aaron Rodgers accused her of claiming that he was a monster partner.
1: An abusive, mentally abusive monster.
0: So everybody's been like, they've kept asking her for a response, and she's like, I don't have a response to him. I'm just living my best life. She's on the Amalfi Coast in Saint-Tropez.
1: Doing what?
0: Just hanging out? Out on a boat, dancing.
1: Being a race car driver?
0: No Burning Man this year, but the goggles still found me. Be next year. FOMO faux show, she said. And then took a picture of her wearing the goggles, like the round goggles that everyone at Burning Man seems to participate in. Along with the best company, we went back to Amalfi, and it was beautiful. Learned about fancy wine and fell in love with Saint-Tropez. Don't be fooled. I def don't eat salad. She's out there showing off her. She's ripped. Actually,
1: she is
0: like
1: very fit, almost too fit.
0: She is too fit for me. I don't. Yeah, I'm. That's not what I'm into.
1: Almost wiry.
0: Like, and that was like kind of the thing about. She used to be kind of good, healthy, thick. Right.
1: You need to have a little bit of weight in that race car.
0: Yeah. It
1: can give you some force going into the turn.
0: Yeah. She hasn't publicly shared her her new boyfriend's identity, but there's some photos out there of him. He looks like he's a younger man. She's, you know.
1: I wonder if she drives everywhere.
0: I mean, I don't know how to say this, but I doubt she's the better driver in the relationship.
1: She's the faster driver.
0: Yeah, but better? I don't know. That's, I'm not sure.
1: You're probably better than me. I have no problem with that.
0: But if you remember, he said, I dated Danica. Oh, he said, so I'm this monster of a partner, and it's just effing horse bleep. Number one, why are you still talking about me? It's been years. I dated Danica. She had just retired. She was depressed and not fun to be around, but I didn't leave her because I was trying to be there and be a good partner. Then it was going a certain direction, obviously. There was no intimacy. There was nothing. I'm buying a house in Malibu, and she goes, do you want to buy it together? And I said, no. And she said, you know what that means then? And I said, yeah, that's the way things are going. She said, well, let's get counseling. Then we got counseling. Then COVID hits, and we're stuck together. She tells a story that she was so blindsided in getting left by you, and that leaves a trail of blood around her. And I'm like, what are you talking about? That's not what happened. So she's the last discussed her breakup in May of 2025. And now in August of 2026, Aaron Rodgers says, why is she still talking about it? And then he goes on to talk about it. So, yeah.
1: You know, Aaron is the consistent thing in all of these stories. Like, yes. Dude, you know it's you, right?
0: Oh, yeah, yeah.
1: You know, that Woodley, when she goes, I'm going to go F another guy, you know that's you, right? That,
0: yeah.
1: That wasn't just her just being something. You brought her to that.
0: Yeah, I'm pretty sure if he's not aware, he should be. All right, 210-656-3776. When we come back, we will talk to Dr. Jason Garrett from Arosti. We'll get all the updates on Caleb Williams, I mean, basically losing his leg.
1: I hope his vagina gets back into order before he can play again. So hard to play with that.
0: There's a thing on Instagram where it's like a two-page thing, and page one says, X-ray reveals no broken bones for Caleb Williams, and then you swipe, and it's got an X-ray, and there's clearly a...
1: naughty bits.
0: An innie, not an outie. Mm-hmm. Yeah. I don't know where
1: it's
0: they
1: hard to throw when that ruptures.
0: All right, 210-656-3776, AJ and Rob 94.1.
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0: good, ladies and gentlemen. It's time to go to the Byers Barricade guest line to bring on the man himself. You know him, you love him. Men want to be him, women want to be with him. It's Dr. Jason Garrett. Good morning, Dr. Garrett.
1: Good morning. I'm doing a lot better than most NFL quarterbacks this
0: Oh,
1: week.
0: my.
2: Guys like you got a busy week in front of them.
0: Now, I know it's hard to tell because they haven't released like any real details on it, but when you see the Jackson Dart injury, and when I saw it, I was like, ooh, it looks like an ACL, but his leg wasn't planted, which I thought that might have saved him. I thought that having his leg up in the air was probably enough to save him. But now, while they haven't said it's an ACL, they're saying it may be a season-ending injury. What do you, when you, just based on the eye test, what do you think that injury would be?
1: At the very least, it looked like the way that it kind of moved laterally, it looked more like at least an MCL injury, mm-hmm. which if that's all it was and the ACL wasn't torn and it wasn't fully ruptured, I don't think it is because he was walking around the sidelines afterwards and he was limping, but he was able to walk. He was able to walk up the field. So those are all really good signs because if he tore his ACL, even if he was able to walk off, sometimes guys can. Usually within 15, 20 minutes, that thing balloons up and it turns into a gigantic swollen mess and you don't walk on it. You're on crutches. So that being said, it's a really good sign. It doesn't mean he didn't tear it and they haven't released that information yet. If it's an MCL tear and it's not fully ruptured, that can be treated pretty conservatively, maybe even get back within 3 or 4 weeks.
2: So they're saying that season-ending surgery is on the table, and while we don't know the specific injury, that does lend itself to an MCL. So let's say it is a strained or let's say even a torn MCL, and the conservative treatment is possible. What is the possibility of further damage, and what's the pain management level with this?
1: Yeah, if it's a significant tear, the odds of re-injuring it before it's fully rehabbed are pretty high. But the braces they have now for a lot of these guys, especially if you're not a super athletic quarterback, and he's a little bit more athletic, but they can put a brace on to support the MCL specifically and the ACL that gives it a ton of structural support that allows you to plant and throw and move pretty freely. And it protects you from another crushing type injury or getting hit from the side. So yes, there is a bigger chance, but with the bracing now, it's not as bad as it used to be. If he needs surgery, he needs surgery, and then we're going to find out pretty soon.
0: Now, we saw what may be the most horrific quarterback injury of all time with Caleb Williams.
2: Yeah, it's up there.
0: It appears that he has

0: They're saying a grade one hamstring pull.
1: Is he going to survive?
0: Well, yeah. The question is not only like is he going to thrive, but is he going to ever play football
1: will he
0: again?
1: Ever walk
0: in your
1: again?
0: Opinion, will he be able to recover enough to put on a helmet again?
2: In my opinion, if he was aggressively treated by Arosti, he'd be back next week.
0: Okay.
1: What? Then what's with all the tears?
0: It does seem.
1: Now, in all honesty, Doc, is it feasible that the pain that he felt at whatever part of his hamstring was to the extent he thought his life was over? Does it hurt that bad in your experience that you need to be carted off?
2: Well, you guys are both athletes. You guys have both had significant injuries, and if you've never really been hurt or never had a significant injury where something goes wrong, there is a huge psychosocial part of it, which just means that you panic and you act like a little kid, which is probably what he did. And the rest of us have had significant ruptures, tears, surgeries, broken bones, and you're like, okay, that hurt a lot, but I'm not going to die. I'll be okay. I don't think he's had to deal with that yet.
1: You know, my experience is anybody who sprains their ankle for the first time is pretty sure they've been shot. You know, that is one of the more painful things. The first time you truly roll an ankle, and I get it. I'll give you a pass on that first one, but I've never seen anybody react to a hamstring like that. And so let's just.
0: I thought it was like torn off the bone.
1: Yeah, I thought. So let's just say it's worst case scenario. And it could be kind of ripped, right? Just kind of torn, if they're saying day to day, week to week.
2: I mean, if it's day to day, week to week, it is definitely not torn. It's a muscle pull, which is painful. I mean, the fascia is basically what surrounds each muscle, and that has to fail first. It's kind of like the seatbelt of the musculoskeletal system. There's a ton of very, very sensitive pain fibers. They're in there on purpose because it warns you to stop doing something if it's about to tear. So they do hurt a lot, and it hurts as much or more than a fully ruptured or torn muscle. But most guys that play NFL football could probably tolerate that a little better.
0: What's funny is when he was at USC, I remember he played in a Pac-12 championship game with a grade 2 hamstring strain. So like it was worse than this, and he played, and they were like, wow, how gutsy is this guy? And they won the game, and then he played in the Cotton Bowl, and they were like, he doesn't even have to be playing in this game, and he played anyway. I mean, this is a gamer. And then now this with like a lesser injury, it just doesn't none of it makes any sense.
1: He's a hero, man. He's going to come back and win the day. Okay, let's talk about a very obvious injury. Jaden Daniels, we all saw the elbow. Is there the same kind of surgery for your elbow that, like, I remember when Tua and there's been some other quarterbacks that had that chin strap thing on your ankle where it tightened things up. Can you do that with an elbow?
2: Not really. But the thing about it is, it's not his throwing arm, so you can put a brace on there, which I don't even know why he didn't have a prophylactic brace on there. Since he dislocated it a year ago as well, like why would you not, preventative?
1: A magnum, that's a big one.
2: Yeah, I mean, but it's crazy to think of a guy that skinny, that's mobile, would not protect an elbow that's already prone to dislocating. Once you dislocate any joint in the body, it's always way more prone to doing it again, because it's not just the bones coming apart, it's the ligaments, the tendons, potentially nerves, the muscles. There's a lot of damage that goes into that. And I was kind of shocked how they zoomed in on it a couple times, and they normally don't do that. And I was like, oh, wow.
1: So
2: I had the same reaction Tom Brady did.
1: I didn't see it happen, but did they pull it out and pop it back in on the sideline? Is that the common course of action when you see that, or are you supposed to wait till you're at a doctor's office and they can do more stuff? I mean, or is it like somebody's shoulder where they just pop it back into place?
2: No, it's almost always you wait to do it and put them under anesthesia, only because of there's a lot of arteries and nerves right in there, and you don't know how much damage is. You don't want to potentially take a nerve that's under compression or an artery and pop it back in place, and you may rupture it or cause permanent damage. It's a totally different type of dislocation.
0: All right. DJ Moore of the Buffalo Bills, he was off to a good start, and then they're saying he sprained his AC joint. What would you expect the time missing to be, and how serious of a deal is that?
1: And what is that?
2: Yeah, so your AC joint, if you take your fingers along your collarbone and you take it all the way out to the end of your shoulder and that little bony bump out there, it's where it attaches to your shoulder blade. So it's your acromioclavicular joint. It's a ligament that holds it together. It's not super important. It does hurt a lot when you injure it, and it can get worse if you fall on it again. Usually it's from falling kind of on your side and compressing your shoulder. Same way that you would break a collarbone. It just sometimes the ligament gives before the collarbone breaks. The risk is you could make it worse. You could cause more damage. a lot of times it's more just pain dependent, and it does hurt to move, but after a couple weeks, that usually goes away. And if you get some aggressive treatment on it, you normally can play most positions unless you're a running back that's going to be taking a lot of pounding on the shoulder.
0: Okay. Well, we'll see if he's got that Caleb Williams-itis.
1: Is that the kind of thing that if it's close, you get a little shot of something and go out there and play?
2: Not this early in the season, because it could get worse. If it was towards the end of the season and you're trying to make the playoffs or in the playoffs, then absolutely you would numb that up and go out and play.
0: All right. That is Dr. Jason Garrett from Arosti. Doc, we appreciate it. A big week for hurt quarterbacks. So hopefully we have less to talk about next week. That's the hope anyway, or at least less important players. But we appreciate the time. We'll talk to you again next week.
2: All right. Thanks, guys.
0: That is Dr. Jason Garrett from Arosti. He and all our guests appear via the Buyer's Barricade guest line. 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
1: I forget who said it, but, you know, when you talk about quarterbacks and injuries, it's like, I never wished ill on anyone, but I certainly did smile at an obituary or two. I'm not wishing ill on anybody, but if we're talking about them next Wednesday, it might not be a bad thing.
0: Super upset about it.
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4: Good morning. We are working a couple of trouble spots at 37 northbound at Loop 410 southeast side. That's an accident. Right lane, slow from 181. 1604 southbound at I-10, that's a wreck, now off to the shoulder. On I-10 westbound, Vance Jackson, that stall, right shoulder blocked, and another at 35 lower level, southbound North Florida Street downtown. Disabled vehicle off to the right shoulder. Now, if you guys see something we're not talking about, give us a call on the traffic tip line. We'll go and check it out. 210-785-2601. I'm Debbie Elkisar, KTSA Time Saver Traffic.
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17: Is opening a new clinic this Saturday near 1604 and Highway 90. 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
1: In NBA news, Voldemort is now a Toronto Raptor yet again. He suckered him into a two-year, $115 million extension with a player option for 28 and 29. In the NFL, tough news coming out of New York as Giants quarterback Jackson Dart appears to be out for an extended period of time, according to the NFL Network's Ian Rappaport. Season-ending surgery is on the table. I'm Rob Thompson for 94.1 San Antonio Sports Star.
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0: Justin Herbert made the losers list on Monday, if you remember.
1: He's winning at home, though.
0: Well,
1: no.
0: Weird look for him.
1: Yeah, he has his priorities in order because obviously this football team sucks.
0: In the middle of practice, you leave to go spend some time with your girl.
1: Now, we have to, for those who don't know who this girl is.
0: Listen, she's fine.
1: More than just fine,
0: Madison,
1: man.
0: Beer, his lady, but he... Apparently, Justin, and I don't like this either. Apparently, Justin Herbert stepped away from practice to spend time with his girlfriend. It sounds like he was taking her to the airport. Like, dude.
1: I'm kind of down with it. If my quarterback came and said, hey, I got
0: 0-2.
1: I don't know.
0: You're making $50 million a year. You're 0-2.
1: Mm-hmm.
0: You lost to the Cardinals and the Raiders. Everybody who's out of Survivor is probably blaming you.
1: Oh, that there's a lot of... But, you know, I would go, it's not my fault we lost. I'm taking Madison to the airport. Y'all fix this stuff. I'll be back. I think Mike McDonald be going, yeah, man, I get it. Go.
0: He spent the majority of his offseason traveling overseas with Madison Beer.
1: It'll take your legs, son.
0: Oh, man.
1: You're putting it on a pedestal.
0: Yeah. So far this season, Justin Herbert has not been great.
1: Jesus, she is smoking hot. He's doomed, man. He's doomed.
0: He lost three fumbles, three sacks, nine quarterback hits, two interceptions, and that's just against the Raiders. That's the funny part is, like, imagine you played Survivor and you're like, oh, I survived the Chargers Cardinals because I knew I was saving the Chargers for the Raiders game in week two, and then you're out too. It's like, damn it.
1: Yep.
0: I don't know. Through two games, he's completed less than 60% of his passes, 401 yards, two touchdowns, three picks.
1: I understand.
0: I would, I like Justin Herbert. I'm trying real hard with Justin Herbert, but it's not a good look when you're leaving practice when you're 0-2 to go hang out with your girlfriend, even if she's hot. I don't care.
1: Their team's doomed. That whole team's doomed. But he, on the other hand, is winning.
0: Yeah, for now. For now. How long does it last? How long does it last with your teammates when you're leaving practice?
1: Well, there's all that. And there is the no matter how good looking she is, somebody somewhere is sick of her.
0: Hey, dude, it goes back, and I know.
1: But
0: comparing everyone to Josh Allen, like I said, what would Josh Allen do if he hurt his hamstring? You know what I mean? Like he'd he'd cut it all the way off and donate it to a sick kid who didn't have one. Josh Allen's got a hot wife too. Is he leaving practice to go hang out with? There is no world where that would happen. Like, why can't these guys just do the right thing in public? Man. That's all. Like, you don't have to. I'm not asking you to be a saint. You know what I mean? These guys are millionaires. They're looking to live their lives. But when everybody's watching you, at least try.
1: Well, see, I think you're putting the cart before the horse here. The problem is the Chargers organization has fostered an environment where a quarterback feels like he can do that.
0: Maybe you're
1: right.
0: You
1: know what I mean? This is not his fault. He should know better. But if you even have the nuts to ask your coach, hey, coach, you mind if I take my girl to the airport? Can you imagine? You would pick even, you don't even have to pick the saltiest coach in the NFL. 99% of them would be not only no, but now you owe me $50,000 in fine for just asking. I'm fining you. But damn, coach, look at her.
0: I know.
1: But damn, coach, look over there.
0: I know. But still, man.
1: Leo DiCaprio's got her number, man. I got to keep working.
0: I can't defend this guy anymore. I've tried so hard, man. I really have. I've had his back.
1: If I was Madison, I'd drop him like a rock.
0: I've had him thick and thin I've had him. Well, I mean.
1: She needs to go get her some Arch Manning. You need to latch yourself onto Arch. Bring that Kardashian-ness to the football world with Madison Beer.
0: Well, Arch is still a ways away from that second contract and getting that, you know, that FU money.
1: This is the contract right here. Every penny I got.
0: Oh, man. Madison Beer is 27 years old. She's too old for Arch.
1: Take your legs, son.
0: Yeah, that's what they say.
1: Coach, you mind if I take my girl to the airport?
0: Can you?
1: You mind just a cut? That's a little early.
0: It's Jim Harbaugh too. It's not like it's some rookie head coach. Jim Harbaugh should have been like, "Bro, come on, man. What are you doing?
1: Look over there, coach. I'll be back in."
0: I can't defend Justin Herbert anymore. I've tried my best. Like, dude, I wish him well. Like, a lot of people don't know that. Like, everybody thinks Justin Herbert's one of these guys who everything's always been easy for him. Justin Herbert, like, broke his arm his senior year of high school and couldn't even play football.
1: Look one more time at this.
0: I know, dude. She's hot.
1: You know, like, I got to take her to the airport.
0: Yeah. Yeah. Yep. Justin Herbert had only one D1 offer. It happened to be Oregon, and he turned it into what he turned it into. Like, I have a lot of, I feel like I've given him a lot of benefit of the doubt. Like, this is why he hasn't won yet. He's got as much talent as anyone in the NFL, honestly. Like, if you were building a quarterback in the lab, it might be Justin Herbert. Arm strength, mobility, accuracy, he is all of the things. But I think he might just be a loser, dude. Like, and this is like the kind of behavior that is, it makes me not want to cheer for him. Like, I just want to admit that I'm wrong. Like, this is the behavior I expect out of like a B or C level quarterback.
1: It's what's his Powers. It's
0: the Kenny Powers or Chad Powers.
1: Chad Powers. He just needs to disappear for a minute, get a little plastic surgery, show up someplace else, and be the Herbert we thought he was going to be able to be when he was spinning it coming out of Oregon. But right now, man, go live your best life.
0: Claymore says it would have been a full segment if it was Shador. Well, Shador, he doesn't take first team reps, so he wouldn't have missed out on much. He's not going to play. Justin Herbert's got to play.
1: Now, yeah. Shador got Madison Beer on the sidelines. I'm letting him go to the airport, too.
0: I guess. Oh, no, I can't do it, man. And you know, and Michael Irvin was on a Dan Patrick show.
2: Hey, let me tell you something, Dan. You know that Justin Herbert, making $50 million, he's in control of her flight schedule. He could have got her a private jet.
0: He could have done it. I mean, she didn't have to leave right then. Give me a break.
1: I don't know. She got to go, boss. I'll be back.
0: Give me a break. What's she got to do? What's she do for work?
1: I can think of a few things.
0: Look pretty.
1: I can think of a few things that'll keep her hands busy. Idle hands are the devil's work.
0: All right. 210-656-3776. I showed you a meme, and they're talking about it right now on television. I forget what this show is called. What's that show called? No, Is it First Take?
4: That is First Take.
0: Oh, is it? Okay.
4: Stephen A's just not on.
0: Oh, that's why. I was like, yeah.

0: for Stephen A. It can't be. They got, what, they got Mad Dog sitting in for him?
1: Apparently, he's in a sling, too.
0: Stephen A. is?
1: No, Mad Dog.
0: Oh, Mad Dog. Yeah, Mad Dog. He went through a horrific injury like Caleb Williams.
2: I hope he survived.
0: I do. I do, too. But they're asking, is the Giants season over without Jackson Dart? I showed you that there's
2: the answer is yes.
0: A meme of Ben Affleck outside smoking the cigarette wearing a Giants jersey. It's like
2: the city of

0: Yeah, there are. Apparently, it says here the Giants are still weighing options on who's going to back up.
1: Well, I can tell you it ain't going to be Winston.
0: Well, oh, I think. I mean, you don't think Jameis Winston's going to start next week?
1: Dude, I would be, I'm not kidding here. I would be in full-on revolt if I was on that offense. He was ill-prepared and unable. It was as bad of an exhibition of a quarterback. And I'll give him a break. He didn't expect to play.
0: But that's been his career, is he has games like that, and then he has the brilliant games.
1: Like obviously, he's their best option and is going to play. But the moment someone learns the playbook, he's sitting down. Or his team's going to riot. They're going to revolt.
0: Says here that... Oh, so Will Levis signed with the Jets.
1: Oh, I thought it was a Giant.
0: No.
1: Oh, well, there goes all the hope.
0: Yeah, he signed the
1: Giants are screwed.
0: Right now, the Giants are talking to Jake Haener, he's on their practice squad.
1: Where do I know that name from? Where
0: he played at Fresno.
1: Okay.
0: Made one start for the Saints a couple years
1: ago.
0: That's
1: where I remember him. Yeah. He's no Tyler Shuck.
0: No. Brandon Allen is an option.
1: Can he get off work? Does he have enough PTO to play this weekend?
0: He was their preseason starting quarterback. He threw 38 passes in the preseason. They released him on the final roster cut. Which, by the way, that's basically what happens. Is if you're the guy who gets the most reps during the preseason, chances are you're not on the team.
1: Yeah, you're a crash test dog.
0: But he's a 6-year vet and has been coached by Brian Callahan before, who's the Giants quarterback coach. Joe Milton. His name
1: Jolton
0: being kicked
1: Joe
0: around?
1: Milton,
0: yeah.
1: The once and future backup quarterback for the Cowboys.
0: Yeah, would you be interested in that?
1: Sure, man. Big Joe. Yeah. I actually thought he had the job.
0: And it says poaching a player from a division rival's practice squad makes Milton one of the most intriguing options for the Giants. And then it says Jim Garoppolo,
1: Jimmy G, Jimmy Hilfrey.
0: Well, Jimmy G is a little more, he's a little closer to his playing days.
1: Actually, I would think that would be a rather astute move. I don't know why you'd wait on that. I'd go sign him right now.
0: He's 34 years old. You know, he's been a starter. He's got 64 starts in the league. This seems like the best one. This seems like the best.
1: Yeah, option. What are you waiting on?
0: But then they also put Jake Browning.
1: Little Hands Browning?
0: No, that's not him. Jake Browning was the guy who backed up Joe Burrow for a while in Cincinnati. And then Bailey Zappi, former Jets.
1: Hey, he's from the Valley? He's down Mission. I think he went to high school down here. He's a Texas boy. He can sling it. Western Kentucky, right?
0: Yeah, Western Kentucky. And Josh Johnson, who is on everybody's always.
1: How old is Josh Johnson?
0: I have no idea.
1: He's got as many jerseys as McCown does.
0: He is 40 years old. He has played for 14 different NFL teams. Never the Giants, though.
1: Well,
0: but he did coach him. Harbaugh coached him when he was in Baltimore. He's never been a starting caliber quarterback, but apparently, like what I've heard about him is he picks up the playbook about as fast as anyone.
1: Hey, that's a skill.
0: So that's a guy that, like, hey, we need somebody as emergency. That's a guy you can call.
1: What would you do?
0: I think I'd call Jimmy Garoppolo and just hope, mm-hmm. you know, hope you could find some magic in him because it does feel, I mean.
1: I think that Dart's going to play this year, man. I think they're going to, I think the hesitancy is that, and what Doc Garrett said, if you can brace it up and not going to be mobile, not going to make it any worse, I feel better about it if it's just the MCL. I just find it so interesting that they're hesitating. And if you're hesitating, that means there's a question as to whether they're going to do this or not.
0: The Giants. Upcoming schedule, their next four games, home Titans,
1: W,
0: home Cardinals,
1: W,
0: at Commanders,
1: probably a W. Well, it'll be tight, but that's
0: home Saints.
1: That's like, a loss, but if you wait a month, you might be all right.
0: Yeah, like if you can get through that, who knows? Things get tougher as the season goes on, obviously. You get into the Eagles games and the... they're at the Texans, but they've got...
1: I'll tell you, they're doomed. It's just, if they don't get Dart back, it's like any team. No, they're no better or worse than anybody else who loses their star quarterback. The drop-off, no matter how much you want to kind of keep the difference between your starter and your backup, is so distant. Especially with a young team like this that has no identity. They got a bunch of kids that are trying to find it. This is going to be... If Harbaugh can pull a winning season out of this... And it goes without Dart four or five games.

0: it's just a testament to Harbaugh yet again, because it'll be his cult of personality that pulls them out of this. They don't have enough vets to do this on their own.
1: Would you be intrigued by J.J. McCarthy?
0: Yes.
1: What would you give for him?
0: The fifth, sixth rounder. I mean, I ain't going to take much, but he's a live body.
1: Yeah, I mean, I would guess it's a mid-round pick.
0: I'm not going far on this, but he's a live body who at some point in somebody's eyes had massive potential that somehow stumbled, but it would not be a whole lot of offer.
1: Yeah, I'd go maybe a fourth-round pick, but yeah, hard times, because it does feel like the Giants. I mean, they got their ass hit by the Rams. The Rams are good.
0: Yeah, no, I'm not mad at them.
1: Yeah, and they, like I said, their early schedule is very manageable. So
0: they're still, I think, even best case scenario, if you're being a realist, you figured this could be a good year, but next year's really going to be the year, judging by, you know, we got our quarterback's in his third year, gets over that second year doldrum.
1: Yeah, but if he doesn't play second year?
0: Well, yeah, now you got to kind of adjust the clock. So I think you go all in.
1: All right, 210-656-3776. 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
3: Good morning. As you get into your midday commute on I-10, westbound just past Medical, that's a stall broken down in the left lane. Little bit of a delay from Loop 410. 281 southbound at Bassey, that wreck's been moved off of main lane, off to the right shoulder. A little bit of stop and go from Jones Malzberger. You've got a stalled tractor trailer on 1604 southbound. That connector to get onto eastbound 151. That connector ramp closed. I'm Debbie Alcacer, KTSA Time Saver Traffic.
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0: Bad news, guys. Horrible news, even.
1: I don't need any more bad news. I got enough to deal with.
0: A new study published today links having disproportionately big breasts to...
1: Is this for men and women or just...
0: Well, just for women. Oh, okay. To some unexpected health issues. And for a long time, it's been like, you know, there's back issues, usually chicks with huge cans that, wake up and, it's so terrible walking around with these monsters all day. Yeah, that sucks. Big boobies, often 50% of women with macromasia, which is the clinical term for huge cans, are likely to have obstructive sleep apnea.
1: Carrying on a lot of weight up there.
0: Yeah, yeah, but those kind of make sense. Women with large breasts are 40% more likely to have chronic migraines, it says.
1: Okay.
0: Insurance companies...
1: Why? Do we know why?
0: It doesn't really say. They haven't figured it out. Well, it says, while insurance companies recognize that headaches are associated with the condition of having huge boobies, little else is known about how larger breasts could be linked to neurological conditions.
1: I've also noticed that they're more likely to be digital creators.
0: You know what? OnlyFans performers. Yeah, I think you're right about that.
1: But that's another thing.
0: Now, many women will undergo surgery to relieve those symptoms. When the researchers looked into what factors women take into consideration when deciding whether or not to have surgery, neck pain was the only condition more likely to result in breast reduction operations than migraines.
1: You ever known a girl that had reduction?
0: Yeah.
1: I knew a girl in college that did.
0: Yeah. The girl that I knew, her name was Jennifer, and when we were in high school, we called her Little Miracle. Mm. She was like, I don't know, 4'9" or 4'10" and had like...
1: basketball
0: monsters. I mean, and it was crazy. And like,
1: how, what was the post-op look?
0: I think she was like, I think now she's probably like a solid C cup, but then it was, I mean, it was like off the charts. Like, it didn't make sense, which I, so I get it. I mean, she looked like one of those, like a Weeble Wobble.
1: I can't imagine. You know, you'd think if you had them, you'd never stop touching them, but I can't imagine having them.
0: Now, it does say, while macromasia is common.
1: Is it?
0: Oh, yeah.
1: Not having common enough.
0: Having huge boobs. Its sister condition, gigantomastia, is rare, and it results in breasts that are excessively large. Only about 300 cases of gigantomastia have been documented around the globe, it says here. But those women usually require surgery because they get like...
1: unable to move.
0: Yeah, yeah.
1: Can't find clothes.
0: But it does say, along with... It says that this... more and more women now getting... Like, when they go to their doctor and say, hey, doc, I'm having migraines. And they've been... I hate to say diagnosed with this...
1: So what is the, like, the
0: macromastia?
1: So they can use the migraines for a medical reason to
0: to get reduction.
1: All right.
0: Yeah.
1: We can just nip this in the bud.
0: Or nip this in the nip.
1: I saw where I was trying to go.
0: I saw where you were going.
1: I'd like to talk to these doctors who are decreasing the size of things. This is not how God intended.
0: No, you're right. And it's the unintentional, It's like when you become a plastic surgeon, you think you're going to be doing
1: good deeds,
0: and then it's like,
1: you're taking one for the team, huh? You're taking those down a notch.
0: Sometimes you get hit with you're really going to ask me to do this, huh? Okay, all right. Well, I guess. All right. 210-656-3776. When we come back, we're going to see what's going on in Hollywood. It's the AJ and Rob Show, 94.1.
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2: In Major League Baseball, it's all tied up in the West as the Rangers fell to the Mets 6-3. Nate Eovaldi taking the loss. And the Astros hammered the Mariners. Yordan Alvarez hitting his 41st. The Astros snapping a three-game skid. Remember, the Astros own the tiebreaker. The Rangers continue the series with the Mets again tonight. You can catch the game live on San Antonio Sports Star starting at 6:30 with the pregame. The Astros continue their series with the Mariners. Their first pitch set for 9:10. I'm Rob Thompson for 94.1 San Antonio Sports Star.
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0: you got to say. All right. Good morning, everybody. Every day around this time, we like to see what's going on in the world of Hollywood. This is a bit of a surprise to me. Are you familiar with a podcast called the New Heights Podcast?
1: Actually, I am.
0: Okay.
1: Yeah, it's a very popular one.
0: Yes, that is the Kelce Brothers podcast. He went on the, Tom Cruise went on the Kelce Brothers podcast.
1: I bet things got weird in this one.
0: And he said something that is really odd.
1: Go on.
0: About his script reading methods. I've got the audio. I'll just let.
1: Sith Lord, man.
0: You got my computer turned up here, Edwin?
2: What I do with directors and writers is I don't read the scripts. I have them read it to me.
3: Okay.
2: I have them read it to me because I don't want my ideas to invade it yet. I want to understand what is their communication.
1: Nice.
3: Division.
2: They've been working on it and they have things that are just
1: get
2: there.
1: Get the hell out of here.
2: So they come to me and I just sit there and I'm like, I want you to read it to me. And they'll read it to me and I'm like, okay. And I'm the audience. I am a movie. I'm a popcorn guy.
0: So you're telling me,
1: and I'm lazy.
0: You're telling me Steven Spielberg comes in and is like, "All right,
1: I'm going to read to you."
0: Yeah, all right, Tom. Man.
1: Okay. Yeah.
0: What?
1: So what you're saying is you don't take movies unless you get to do them without anything. Like, I'm just going to do it. Do you think he's actually auditioned for a part?
0: Man,
1: in the last 20 years?
0: No, not in the last 20 years.
1: Yeah, they probably come and read to him because he's gold, but. Just be honest, you're lazy. And I'm powerful enough to make you read to me. That's why I do it.
0: There is a big difference between like a great actor and a movie star.
1: Oh, he's a movie star. Not an actor.
0: No.
1: He's a movie star.
0: I mean, he's acted in but most of his real acting came much earlier in his career.
1: There's Daniel Day-Lewis and there's Tom Cruise and they're on opposite sides of the spectrum.
0: Well, I think like if you go over here there's like Vin Diesel.
1: Oh, no, I'm just saying, Tom Cruise is brilliant. I'm not taking anything away from him, but he's not playing Othello. I mean, he's not doing a one-man show. That's why you're not having to read this.
0: Yeah.
1: I don't want to imprint. What are you talking about?
0: The Mission Impossible.
1: How far away is Maverick from Tom Cruise? How far away is, what's his role in Mission Impossible? What's his name? I can't believe I've forgotten his name.
0: Oh, I can't think of it.
1: But how far? It's you, bro.
0: Oh, what about when you're Cole Trickle again?
1: Yeah, bro.
0: Do you think you can do that?
1: Because I'll lay money. You probably play volleyball in jeans all the time.
0: Imagine that. Imagine being like, all right, you ready to do your script reading, Mr. Cruise?
1: No.
0: Yeah, don't do that.
1: You read to me.
0: That's
1: nutsack move right there.
0: That is.

0: Did you know that Ella Langley, are you familiar with her?
1: She's from Texas, I can tell.
0: That is the Choosin' Texas is the name of that song. It is the longest running number one hit in the U.S. now.
1: Took Mariah Carey's spot.
0: Mariah Carey's All I Want for Christmas Is You, which spent 22 weeks at number one, which is absurd. A Christmas song spending 22 weeks.
1: This song is the ultimate earworm. Now this is going to be in everybody's brain for the rest of the day.
0: Apparently, a senior editor at Spotify says it's not just country fans who like this.
1: I'm telling you, it gets in your brain, man.
0: It says fans have connected to the song. It's a popular song on playlists like Today's Top Hits. And people who are fans of all genres are enjoying this song, which is maybe why it's... here's how big it's become. Luminate, who is the industry data and analytics company, found that Choosin' Texas brought in 911 million on-demand streams in the U.S., 1.26 billion globally as of mid-August.
1: But let me,
0: considering that she started, that Ella Langley started 2023 around the time that she made her Grand Ole Opry debut, with under a million monthly listeners on Spotify, and now boasts over 32 million
1: easily.
0: And historically, country listenership is centered on radio play, and that's changed as the genre's grown in popularity, solidifying around what Luminate's Jaime Marconet describes as a younger, streaming-forward listener. He says it's a multi-year narrative accelerated by hits like Choosin' Texas.
1: I'll tell you, if you're out and this song comes, oh, that might get in a lull by now, but 6 months ago, if you were out at any bar and you couldn't find a girl to dance with when this came on, you weren't doing it right.
0: Yeah.
1: Young men, you are blessed. This song is easy, and every girl on the planet will dance to this.
0: Yeah.
1: Take advantage. This is one of those rare gifts.
0: But it says that Langley and others like Casey Musgraves are taking country music to a different audience.
1: Where it's never been before.
0: Well, I think maybe you guys remember a gal named Taylor Swift. Who?
1: That's not. She ain't country. She's just country. She ain't country. She's country. It's different. Different.
0: Please.
1: She ain't country. She's country.
0: No, she used to be. And she says she's going back to country.
1: See, you have to go back. See,
0: she's going back. She ain't country. She's going back to her roots. To her roots.
1: Well, that tree ain't but about 10 years old. Yeah. How deep those roots?
0: Yeah, that's true. But yeah, number one song, the longest running number one song.
1: Who's better, Ella Langley or Lainey Wilson?
0: I wouldn't know a Lainey Wilson song.
1: But do you like saying Lainey or Ella?
0: Ooh.
1: What's an easier, more fun word? Lainey or
0: Lainey
1: Ella?
0: Lainey is fun.
1: Lainey?
0: Lainey's a fun word. But I don't think I would like to. Like, I wouldn't like to date a girl named Lainey.
1: You have to say it over and over.
0: I don't think I would like to date a girl named Ella either. It's a pretty name. It's like classy, but it's not like.
1: I have a niece named Ella.
0: Do you? Yeah, it's not. I would not want to date a girl named Ella.
1: It's an interesting. I hadn't heard it very often until very recently. It's become very popular. But this song's in your brain. You're welcome.
0: Yeah. It says it has no big moments. It has a subtle dance pulse and steel guitar.
1: It's an easy dance, man.
0: It sounds country, but it doesn't automatically turn off people who are allergic to certain kinds of country sounds.
1: It sounds pretty damn country to me. I didn't think this was some kind of new pop hit from somebody. This is country.
0: Well, and she says it also continues a great tradition of songs that country women do about what men do in bars. It's straightforward. She's losing her lover to someone else. She's not going to fight for him. It's a song of resignation that ends with her drinking alone as he chooses Texas, another woman, over her in Tennessee.
1: Mm-hmm.
0: It's a universal heartbreak theme with potential for cross-generational resonance. It works for both the insecurity of a first breakup and a long-term relationship ending over another woman or a move.
1: I think the description of the song is longer than the song.
0: I think it was. Yeah.
1: That's deep. I had no idea.
0: Yeah. I saw it says here, Choosing Texas says a lot about music in 2026. The fact that Taylor, Morgan Wallen, and Bad Bunny
1: ain't there.
0: Bad Bunny have not released new albums this year could have cleared a path for the dominance of Choosing Texas.
1: That makes sense.
0: We're in this environment where you can measure a song's success in a numerical way, but then in terms of its actual cultural impact, that might be more fragmented than you think. Essentially, Choosing Texas is on top, but how many people know Langley's name the way they know Whitney Houston and Mariah Carey when those hits were released? I mean, I think that's not even close.
1: Well, she comes up with another hit. We'll know her name.
0: Yeah, but that's the, I mean, I've heard the name Ella Langley, and I've heard it associated with this song. I couldn't name another song.
1: I don't think she has another song.
0: I didn't know that this song was called Choosing Texas.
1: I knew that.
0: I thought it was She's from Texas.
1: Yeah, I knew it was Choosing Texas, but I didn't know Texas was the girl's name.
0: My favorite thing that's come out of this whole Choosing Texas is there's a shirt that gets put into my algorithm that says He's from Texas, I can tell, and it's the guy from the Texas Chainsaw Massacre.
1: Nice.
0: Like standing waving around the chainsaw. I want to get like that shirt.
1: That's probably a different kind of song.
0: Yeah, but he's from Texas. Yeah. You can tell. All right. 210-656-3776. We got one segment left today, Rob. One segment left in the chamber.
1: We're going to give it our all.
0: We're going to do our best. We're going to bring the wood.
1: 110%.
0: We're going to bring the wood.
1: Tote the mail. All those things.
0: With the Daily Lines. We'll do that next. 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
1: Why'd you play it?
2: Not much.
0: I know Bubba Sparks. That's the only reason.
2: I thought you were bringing out your personality here.
0: No, I know you can dance to it.
2: Well, there is an overbite. Oh, I was dancing, but camera missed it. That's y'all's fault. All right. Every day around this time, we like to see what is going on in Las Vegas. How can we make some money? We do it with a little thing called the Daily Lines.
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2: Major League Baseball down to the wire.
4: Well, it's a spring game and we're playing in the fall.
2: Mets beat the Rangers. Stros.
4: Seattle, do something,
2: you
4: maybe.
2: Didn't even show up.
4: Show up.
2: Poke them with a stick. Are you guys alive? I don't know.
4: Hey, do you think Yordan's triple crown worthy?
2: It's going to be close. I don't think he's going to get there, but I mean, there was a time earlier this season he was winning in every category. I think Yordan's the MVP.
4: Probably. It would help if they won their that desperately difficult AL West.
2: If they don't, if they don't win the AL West, I think there really should be discussion about it if he's the MVP or not. I think that's because I do think that's. I don't know. I mean, I know it's not like football where or basketball even where, I mean, you can only do so much unless you're Shohei Ohtani. And like Mike Trout, when he won those MVPs, it's like, well,
4: no, you don't have to be on. That's the president's long set. Right. You don't have to be on a winning team. You just got to be good in your categories.
2: But I think he's already won the MVP.
4: Probably.
2: Yeah.
4: Well, he got 41st last night. 41st home run.
2: He is -6,000 to be the AL MVP.
4: Pretty comfortable number. Comfortable.
2: I think he's probably going to get that. Just like Jacob Mizorowski, Edwin's boy, is going to get the Cy Young. -8,000.
4: Nobody beats the Miz.
2: The Cy Young winner. So, but now to get back to the games last night, the Rangers lose, Astros win. So we're all knotted up again, which means the Astros technically have a lead. The Rangers tonight, they go with Cody Bradford, Nolan McClain going for the Mets. It's a pick 'em. So good luck either way. You just roll the dice. Stros, they are taking on the Mariners again. George Kirby for the Mariners. Ethan Pecco.
4: Ethan's open? All right.
2: Yeah, Ethan going for the Stros. The Mariners -125 favorites in that one. So, Stros, like, again, they got one back. They certainly can't. Now we're down to five games left. Every loss is devastating for both these teams at this
4: point. And keep in mind, the Rangers have to keep a one-game lead because a tie gives them nothing.
2: Yeah.
4: So they got to do extra. A loss today might do it. A loss today and a Astros win. We're getting real close.
2: I think so. Yeah, and now the Mariners, with their loss yesterday, are five games out, which means they've got now less than a 0.1% chance.
4: And they tried so hard yesterday.
2: To make the playoffs. It's, well,
4: I mean, they gave it their all. They've only lost by seven.
2: 7-0. Yeah, so we're down to the teams that are going to make it. We're down to it now. It's basically that there's one playoff spot left because three teams from the East are making it. Two from the Central are going to make it, and either the Astros or the Rangers are going to be the last team in. I guess the Mariners, the Blue Jays, and the Orioles all have like 0.1% chance, but they're not making it. So big games tonight in Major League Baseball. In college football.
4: Do we have some action tonight?
2: No, not tonight. There is some Thursday night football tomorrow. Liberty Bibbity and Coastal Carolina. We'll be taking the field tomorrow. And then we get Army Temple on Friday. And everybody's been wanting to see Howard and Rutgers play.
4: I'm eager.
2: Rutgers trying to desperately get a win. What if I told... Okay. Rutgers is favored hosting Howard.
4: Oh, so they got Howard coming to town.
2: Yep.
4: Just like they hosted UMass.
2: Yeah. What do you think the line is in that game?
4: It should be, if it was a real college football team, at least 10 points. I don't know what they're going to lay. I don't know what Howard's done. I have no idea.
2: What if I told you Rutgers was a 41.5-point favorite over another football team that had helmets and pads?
4: God, does Howard even play football? Are they just now putting together their team?
2: I couldn't tell you anything about Howard, but I think I'm going to bet on him. 41.5 against Rutgers?
4: But this is a team that lost at home to UMass, and they're a 41-point favorite. I'm serious. Did Howard have a football team before this year?
2: I'm not sure. I really don't know anything about it. The other matchup on Friday, and this tells you a lot. Clemson at Cal.
4: Dude, are you sad for Dabo? Do you feel any pity for him at all?
2: No.
4: Did you feel even the slightest, just a touch of sadness when he had to walk over and shake Belichick's hand after that old man beat it? All right, it's sad to me.
2: Clemson at Cal. He beat Bill Belichick at least.
4: Well, I mean, this is sad. This is
2: Clemson. Clemson is a pick'em at Cal. At Cal Berkeley. Yeah.
4: You know, somebody's always got it worse than you.
2: I guess. In the games that actually matter this weekend in college football, Texas at Tennessee. Tennessee, a 4.5-point home dog in that one. Texas Tech, 35-point favorites hosting Sam Houston. Sam Houston, not very good, but 35.
4: Tech, you're going to have to maintain, man. This is a beauty contest for you.
2: Ole Miss at Florida.
4: You picked it this morning. I'm going to hold you to it.
2: I am. I like Florida to win.
4: You like Florida to win at home.
2: Yeah.
4: You're taking money line win here?
2: I'll take them with points. They're 3.5-point favorites now.
4: I don't understand that. I honestly don't get the 3.5-point favorite. I get the home field. But you're telling me someplace else this is even?
2: Florida's running back.
4: He's a stud.
2: Has done nothing but walk all over everyone. He's averaging 9 yards a carry. 9 yards a carry. And Ole Miss is coming off their most emotional game ever.
4: One reason I would give it close. But to tell me that Ole Miss, just talent for talent, ain't a touchdown better than Florida,
2: I don't believe that. I do.
4: I think Ole Miss
2: Florida's getting?
4: Well, there's Billy Napier and his stellar recruit. I mean, not Napier, whatever his name is, his stellar recruiting classes. I don't like that number. I just think that Ole Miss is a pretty good football team. And if Chambliss plays anywhere even close to what he did against LSU, I don't see how Florida stays close.
2: Yeah, John Summerall, the coach there now, who did a lot.
4: Oh, he's a winner.
2: He did a lot at Troy, did a lot at Tulane. But
4: the one thing I'll give you, Kewon Lacy's hurt, and that's going to hurt Ole Miss
2: deal.
4: For sure.
2: That's a big deal. All right, friends. I didn't give you the Aggie line. I don't know if you want
4: to
2: know.
4: I don't care to hear anything like
2: okay,
4: that.
2: Okay, well, maybe we'll talk about them being 8.5-point dogs. Maybe we'll do that a different time. Jason and Joe coming up at 2. We will see you guys tomorrow. Do it all over again.
5: Appreciate y'all. Yeah.
6: 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Shamar James explains after this.
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6: Today is the only regular practice day for the Cowboys, as tomorrow night we leave for an overnight flight to Brazil. But there'll be no sightseeing this weekend. Linebacker Shamar James is going to use his time to prepare for the Ravens' dual-threat quarterback, Lamar Jackson.
11: It's a difference between watching him on TV and actually watching him on film when you're breaking it down. I mean, I think he's going to be a future Hall of Famer. So, I mean, that's a guy that has all the tools. 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So make sure that we can take away every single opportunity that we can for him to, you know, kind of deliver to his weapons in that offense.
6: 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With your Cowboys report, I'm Christy Scales.
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0: SiriusXM Channel 80. Mike Golick Jr., Mike Golick Sr. We're presented by Progressive Insurance. Dad's slinking back over to his chair right now. I can't believe y'all let him off the hook on that. Anyone watching on ESPN Plus, the ESPN app, later today on ESPN2, soon to be on YouTube. Your coffee wasn't ready in time, was it?
1: It's a five-minute break, and with the coffee maker that I have, it takes basically 5 minutes to prepare a cup of coffee. And I just needed a single cup of coffee maker out here, not like the one in the house. I just needed a basic one, but I may have to up the ante so it gets done a little quicker.
0: Boy, I'm going to tell you, I'm feeling that old Coughlin rules thing right now, where if you're not 5 minutes early, you're late, because we got a coach on the line here right
1: yes.
0: now. You're walking into the building, walking it's into true. The meeting late. We got Texas Tech head football coach yeah. Joey McGuire joining us now on the show ahead of their game against Sam Houston this week. Coach, is that a fine in your world? Dad showing up on time to the meeting, does that make him late?
2: That make him late. I'm just telling you, I already got two pots of coffee ready for you, so you wouldn't have to be worried about that.
1: See, yeah,
2: I walked in the building, made two pots right off the bat.
1: That's the key. Maybe I need to go old school and actually make the old pot of coffee instead of the yeah. single cup of coffee. That there you go. That's the way to go.
0: There we go. Coach got all the answers, which isn't surprising given the way that we've seen Texas Tech move since you arrived in Lubbock. And Coach, right now you're sitting 3-0. You're ranked in the 11th in the AP poll, coming off a barn burner on last Friday night against Houston. Young in the season, coming off all the success last year, but every year's a new year. What'd you learn about your team in an environment like that?
2: Yeah, we found out, against Oregon State, the last 8 minutes we were down, we found out we could fight back. I mean, we had so much passion on the sideline. I was really proud of the guys, Jacoby Williams, Howard Sampson, man, we're up, cheering the defense on. And then last week, man, it was a war. We knew it would be. Houston's a really, really good football team. They got their quarterback back. The one thing they don't get enough credit for, their personnel staff doesn't get enough credit for the guys they retained and the guys they went out and got in the transfer portal. They're number 6 ranked transfer team, in the country. And so that's a really, really good football team. I was proud of the way we responded down 10-0.
1: In the NFL, we always talk about, because of one less preseason game, the starters don't play a lot. It takes a little bit to really find out who your team is. In college, with the portal and getting new players and the fact you don't have preseason games either, how long do you think it is before you really know who and what your team is about?
2: Normally I'd say a little bit quicker, but the stuff that we went through from, we had one team from January to middle of June, and then we had another team going into camp, meeting with the quarterback situation that we went through, and that quarterback, Will Hammond now, he's coming off of an ACL. I thought last week he finally just turned it loose. He was not concerned about his knee, not concerned about anything. He just finally said, man, I'm going to let it rip. I'm going to play the way we know Will Hammond can play. And, it made a big difference. That's the thing. I mean, it is what it is. I know that there's a lot of people that are not fired up necessarily by the way we're playing, but we really are still trying to find out, exactly who we are. We finally got Trey White back on defense, B.J. Jordan back on defense. That was LaDainian Gatton's second game. On defense, he's supposed to be a senior in high school right now, and he's playing at a really high level for us at defensive end. And so I think we're only going to get better as the season goes on.
0: Talking to Joey McGuire, Texas Tech head football coach, you mentioned that defense, that story of last year for you guys, Big 12 championship, college football playoff appearance, and guys now that are on to Sunday futures, David Bailey, Romello Height, Lee Hunter, you guys had such a great group, Jacob Rodriguez, linebacker. What did that group do for the young guys on that roster that are back this year, the players that stayed, in terms of how that raised the standard, seeing the way that they approach their business?
2: Yeah, I think one thing, we've been really fortunate. I mean, it happened a couple of years ago in our running back room with Taj Brooks. you know, who's the all-time leading rusher for Texas Tech. You saw Jacoby Williams and Cam Dickey be able to play as true sophomores last year at a really high level. I think that's what goes on in the linebacker room. You know, you had Jacob Rodriguez, so you're seeing a Ben Robertson and John Curry play at a high level. You know, you had a Cole Wisniewski, and so now you've got some young safeties. I mean, our safeties are really proud of our two young safeties, Malik and Peyton. They're tackling at a high level, getting the ball down. And so I think when you have those vets and you see how they come in the building every day, I mean, these guys are pros. And that's why they're having such a good start to their rookie year, because they really are the pros. And so whenever you see that, that's the standard that you operate at.
1: You talked about a couple of the running backs, Jacoby Williams, Cameron Dickey. One run separates them, 40 and 41 runs apiece in that. How do you determine and decide which running back takes which series? How do you split time?
2: Yeah, we have another one, Quinn Joyner, so it's kind of a three-headed monster. It's really kind of two things. One, who has the hot hand? What kind of game it was last week? They did a great job playing off of each other. You know, Jacoby's really he adds some stuff in the passing game where we can line him up and slot. We have played both of them in the game together in 20 and 21 personnel. But a lot of it's who has the hot hand, you know. I thought both of them. It was hard last week who was going to get more, because they both, you know, Jacoby had a big touchdown on our pin and pull. And then Cam really, you know, I challenged Cam. Cam's 220 pounds. And I was like, man, you have got to get behind your pads tonight and make sure everybody feels you in this game. And I thought he did a phenomenal job of running the football. He also catches the ball well on the backfield, but I thought he did a really good job running the football against Chiefs.
0: Coach, I want to go back to the Will Hammond conversation, because he is a quarterback who did last year when Baron Morton got hurt, get on the field for you guys, so you had seen some action there. Comes into this offseason, and first it's Brendan Sorsby. Now you've got, you know, the quarterback room continuing to add guys. Thomas Castellanos came in and actually was out there early in the game last week. What have you seen from Will behind the scenes in terms of his response to, you know, the way that this position's been approached this offseason and now the player he's becoming?
2: Yeah, you know, he completely understood after the injury. We would have, if he hadn't got hurt, you know, we felt like he was our starting quarterback, and we would have gone and tried to get a vet, you know, to help that room, because it was a young room. You know, Tommy started the game, you know, and I didn't consider, like, I don't consider that like he's our starter. We just had a two-play package, and I think it irritated, you know, quite honestly, I think it pissed Will off, you know, and lit a fire under him. And so he came in the other day, we were talking, and he expressed that. And I said, well, if that's what it takes for you to play at the level you played at on Friday night, then I'm going to piss you off every single week, man. Because he was a different person. He was a quarterback. The first 2 weeks, I thought he did really well. He's very efficient, you know, but there was some times that, you know, he would not take that chance. He would check the ball down. And some of it's play calling, too. So I don't want to put it all on him. Last week we went in the game saying, hey, we're going to push the ball down the field. That old adage, if he's even, he's leaving, man, you've got to take a shot. He's open. And Will did, man. And I thought, you know, he did a great job. And then, like, you know, Kenny Johnson came up big for us at receiver. Terrence Carter came up big for us in the passing game. And so I was really proud of the way Will handled himself. The great thing about Will, he just wants to win, man. And he's going to, he wants to help us any way he can. I mean, of course, he wants to be out there and be the guy. But at the end of the day, he's one of the most unselfish players I've coached in my 32 years.
1: So last year you win the Big 12, you make the college football playoffs, and you're dealing with like 18 to 22, 23-year-olds who are like, oh, we're going to get back and we're going to go further. Whereas a coach, you got to get them to concentrate one game at a time. How do you balance them wanting to better what they did last year, but understand it's one game at a time?
2: You know, as much as probably the last two games has aged me, you know, of being in those close

0: offseason. You talked about all the headlines, all the things, the focus on Lubbock in a way that I know you guys felt like at times painted you as a villain. I'm curious now, as you've settled into a few weeks of the season, do you feel like you and your team are allowed to just go play ball now? Do you feel like the focus is kind of maybe shifted back just to what you're doing on the field? And, you know, how has that affected your team to not maybe have everyone staring at you guys with the eyes that you felt like were on this offseason?
1: Yeah, you know, with no doubt, I mean, getting back to football and playing the games, you know, makes a huge difference to where you really focus on what you got to get better at. Because, you know, we kind of went January through April 16th, you know, kind of quiet and just a little bit like last year's just working. And then all of a sudden, whenever all the news came out, you know, all eyes were on us. And so it was interesting being in the building every single day. But I did think, as far as the work getting done, when you were in the building, the guys were really focused on getting better, you know, and I've seen that. I mean, guys are playing at a higher level than they did last year. I mean, Howard Sampson, our left tackle, has grown tremendously, matured tremendously. You know, I really believe in our running back room. And I do think, you know, now getting healthy in the D-line and adding our veteran safety, I think our defense is really going to start playing at the level we expected to play for them to play at.
0: No question about that. Excited to get to see it firsthand. As you know, for anyone listening, I'll be on the call for Texas Tech hosting Sam Houston this weekend. So, Coach, excited to get to Lubbock and see you guys again. Had a chance to visit last year, and I'll make sure Dad gets his coffee on time next time you're around here, all right?
2: All right.
1: I appreciate you guys. I can't wait to see you this weekend.
0: Awesome. Thanks, Coach. Really appreciate your time. Joey McGuire from Texas Tech, kind enough to join us here now. And I'd have to imagine, we've seen that now twice. I think this offseason, Texas Tech was the team. There were so many headlines, so many opinions, the noise outside of the building, and then it gave way to LSU and Lane Kiffin, right? All the focus at the beginning of the season was LSU and Ole Miss, this matchup in Oxford, and Lane gave you a window into, for him, hey, all of this kind of affected me and was a little bit more emotional in that return. I'd have to imagine for LSU, it's a very different season from here on out, now that the focus is off of, all right, Lane Kiffin in this rematch. And similarly for Texas Tech, well, I'd have to imagine the chance to just grow without everybody talking about Brendan Sorsby and the way that position's gone and all those different things, as insulated as you try and be, has to be such a lift.
2: Oh, without question, when you can just kind of shrug off all the things that are on your shoulders. Texas Tech with Sam Houston this week, then they get into to Big 12 play. And you're right, it's definitely shifted for LSU, because so much of is on Lane Kiffin that he said, you know, there's no pressure on the team, but now you lost. But there is pressure on the team of coming in for LSU to make the playoffs in year one, and now you're a game behind that with a loss. So it's certainly going to be the pressure doesn't go off Lane Kiffin, that's for sure.
0: No, and doesn't go off Texas Tech, who, you know, this year Big 12 schedule looks favorable for them.
2: Yes,
0: incredibly talented team, and the way that they've gone about building and developing that program, they're going to be in a great position talent wise you know, being able to retain all your coordinators, having that continuity to be competitive year in and year out. I think for a lot of people on the outside looking in, the focus will be on the quarterback and Will Hammond, to see, can you develop to the point where you break through last year and go from, all right, winning the Big 12, making the playoff, to now winning multiple playoff games and having yourself in contention for a national championship. So very excited to check that out again. I'll be live there this weekend. If you're not able to listen to all the Golics today or great interviews like the ones we just did with Joey McGuire, catch up on the show, The Golics, the podcast, available daily wherever you get your podcasts. We see you guys on the line. Hey, Dad, 888-729-3776, 888-SAY-ESPN. 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We'll get to you. But coming up next, Dominique Foxworth going to help us guide the Giants through turbulent waters in their quarterback situation. 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

0: and there is a strong possibility that Jackson Dart is now out for the season. They took Jackson Dart for x-rays last night that came back negative, and they do more testing, including the MRI, and the MRI showed more damage than initially thought.
1: They are not going to be fine. If you don't have the right personnel or personnel you can trust, there's only so much you can do.
2: Well, I'm not going to lie. Hearing Freddie Coleman and those golden pipes just laying into poor Giants fans, you are not going to be fine. That hurt me. Oh, the Golics here on ESPN Radio, the ESPN app. Mike Golic Jr., Mike Golic Sr. Get to more of your calls. Hey, Dad, 888-729-3776. 888-SAY-ESPN. We'll get to the guys on the line there. Big news in my world today, and Dad, you're just going to have to clear out the space. Taylor Swift announcing four more tracks off the Life of a Showgirl. I have something that I think might be exciting for you, because you always talk about your love for Cleveland sports, your beloved Guardians, yep, who I'm sure is record in place in the MLB postseason picture. You could rattle off right now without even looking it up or thinking about it, but I'm not going to put you in that position. Taylor Swift, one of the four tracks previously unreleased that'll come out this Friday off her most recent album is called Cleveland with an exclamation mark. It's excited. She is espousing. She is also, we talked about Travis Kelce responding, playing great football, moving better than ever because he's cloaked in marital bliss. Taylor, on the other side, is now espousing the virtues of the fine Midwest city that you call home. That's got to feel pretty good.
3: That does, especially someone that big of a star, you know, having a song called Cleveland. Now, that's awesome. Listen, I don't drop my head when you mention Taylor Swift and her music, because we are a full service show here. It's not just sports, it's entertainment world, it's food, a lot of food. And she's one of the most talented and biggest stars in the world. So, I mean, I never have an issue when they show her in the games, when people are so mad like they're missing an entire game when they go up to the booth for a 5-second shot of her pointing to her wedding ring. What a rock, by the way. That
2: Ooh, man.
3: Holy smokes.
2: Best part about proposing, in addition to, you know, the love and the happiness and all that, is the thing that everyone does when you're newly engaged and they see the ring and they look over at you, the guy who put it on her finger, and they go, good job, and give you the elbow there like you really, you know, had a chance in that at all. Like, you were told exactly what ring to buy. You were told what she likes, and you just went out there and cut the check.
3: Yeah, exactly right. Exactly right. I got the wrong type of ring, though, for your mother.
2: Good.
3: And for those guys that try and do it on their own, you kind of get that immediate look from your fiancé if you didn't do well, you're like, damn. Okay. Yeah. Wow. So, but I'm sure Travis got a good look.
2: Honestly, you know what? I'd be curious. Dominique Foxworth, who looks good and is a great analyst, ESPN NFL analyst, host of the Dominique Foxworth Show, and has a wonderful wife, Ashley. Dominique, were you told exactly what kind of ring your wife wanted? How did you go about that?
4: Of course I was. And I find all of that stuff kind of uncomfortable, because there's the next step. Like, the ring, like, judgment is one step. The next step is like, so when you're going to have kids, or are you trying? Which is like, we pretend like people aren't asking us a really weird question. And it's normally the grandparents. So sorry, senior, but I just warn you ahead of time. Don't ask the man if he's trying, because essentially you're like, what's happening in the bedroom? Let daddy know what you're doing. You taking care of business or not?
2: Dominique, it's so true. I was calling the Arizona football game this weekend. Noah Fifita passed Nick Foles. He's the all-time leading passer in Arizona history. And we sent down our sideline reporter, Coy Wire, interviewed his dad in the stands. And as we're asking him how proud you are about your son and his accomplishments, he's gushing. He's like, we're so proud of everything he's done. He just got engaged to his wonderful fiance, Faith. We're hoping they're going to give us some grandkids soon. And I was like, wait a minute. This guy just became the all-time leading passer in school history. And even then, dad was putting the screws on him about trying to go out there and give him grandkids. Dad, do you guys not feel any shame when you do this?
3: Well, listen, first with your sister-in-law, my daughter-in-law, Jenny, Jake's wife, I mean, I didn't have to. She got pregnant, you know, and she's had two kids. Sydney, your sister, my daughter, has two kids and

0: another one on the way. I never had to ask. I mean, they were too busy getting pregnant. Now there's somebody else that's possibly on the
1: clock. That's how we work.
0: Name any names.
2: Yeah, no, understandably so. I mean, look at you, Dominique. Yep. Who could fault anyone?
1: Yeah, we got the first one out the way immediately. They kept coming, but I mean, it is uncomfortable to essentially be like, "Hey, all time pass, congratulations!" But what's your D game like? What are you talking about down there? How's that work? Well, let's really see how accurate you are.
2: Oh, Dominique Foxworth with us here on the Golics. No easy transition back to this. Hey, Dominique, what do the Giants do now that Jackson Dart's out?
1: Well, I hopefully you don't hear any innuendo in the way that I analyze any of the teams going forward, but the Giants got to keep pounding it, man. Like, once you lose your quarterback, like, the core to their offense has been being physical and run the ball well. It didn't work out well last week, in part because they lost their quarterback, who's a part of that running game. But Jameis didn't look comfortable or prepared. And I mean this with all due respect. It hasn't felt like Jameis has been really thinking much about on-the-field quarterback play in a while. So, like, him stepping back into that situation, I think they want to take as much pressure off him as possible. You want to make the game as short as possible, run the ball, run the clock, try to play good defense. And if they can run the ball like they did against the Cowboys, they'll be in good shape. But there aren't many defenses that are going to allow you to run as easily as the Cowboys did.
0: So looking at the three quarterbacks and the teams that got hurt, Chicago, Washington, and the Giants, say those quarterbacks are going to be out for a few weeks. It looks like maybe Caleb Williams might be back the soonest, but say they'll be out for a few weeks, and Tyson Bagent will be back next week. So between Bagent, Jameis Winston, and Marcus Mariota, of those backup quarterbacks, if they had to lead the team for a few weeks, who do you feel most comfortable with?
1: Well, I mean, honestly, I'd lean towards Mariota. He looked pretty good against the Cowboys when he was just pressed into action out of nowhere. They unfortunately got used to him playing quarterback a good amount last year. I think Tyson Bagent is a young, exciting player and could have some success, but he hasn't done it all that well. But I think it also has to go to, like, the surrounding cast, too, which that might lead me away from the Commanders and Mariota. So I would say Mariota as an individual quarterback I might feel most comfortable with. But I think, honestly, you're looking at Ben Johnson and that surrounding cast that they have in Chicago, and saying that maybe with a backup quarterback you won't ask that much of him. You think that Ben Johnson could design a running game. They still have all those weapons, and that maybe there won't be much to ask for of him. But then, again, you look at that defense and think they're going to need a lot of points. Honestly, you got your backup quarterback out there, it's going to be rough.
0: Yeah,
1: that's it. It's plain and simple. It's going to be difficult to take it on the backup quarterback. But I think Mariota has experience that I think I would lean on.
2: Dominique, those are obviously negative surprises for those teams there in terms of the first 2 weeks of the NFL. Who's been your most positive surprise so far?
1: Oh, that's interesting. So I'd say that it's not fair to call it a surprise, but I guess. But I've been really impressed, and I think a lot of people are coming around to appreciating how good Brian Flores has been. His defense hasn't really regressed despite changeover of players through the last 3 years, which has been impressive. And they kind of single-handedly in the last 2 weeks made it so it's possible that, speaking of backup quarterbacks, that you can survive two full games and win unexpectedly with your backup quarterback. And I think the part of his game that I found most interesting and enjoyable is we don't give as much credit to how defensive coordinators kind of sequence plays and are the aggressor and manipulate the offense in the way that we talk about how shifts and motions and how someone shows you a look to set up a play later on offense. Brian Flores is doing just as much as that, but on the defensive side of the ball. It's pretty impressive. I like watching him, and Steve Spagnuolo, I think, is another coach who does an excellent job of, like, coaching the entire game or calling the entire game. Not necessarily calling play to play, but anticipating where he's going to end up and how to set up those big plays to go in his team's favor.
0: Both these teams are 0-2. Which, in your mind, is more disappointing, the Chargers or the Tampa Bay Bucks?
1: Oh, well, I have to say the Bucks is more disappointing. Honestly, I was really high on the Bucks. I thought adding Ruben Bain to that defensive front was going to make their defense really, really dominant. And they had a few young guys, Keontae Scott, the nickel, who I was excited about, and Trotter at linebacker, who had a pick six in week one and was impressive. I thought this defense was going to be really, really good, and that O-line was going to take the pressure off of Baker Mayfield so he could distribute the ball deep downfield. He likes to attack deeper down the field than most quarterbacks, which I respect and appreciate, but he also tries to buy time to do that, which sets them up for failure. So I think that team and that division, I thought they were going to have it sewn up and maybe get a high seed and make a run in the playoffs because they have such a great O-line, and I thought their defense would be top five with adding Ruben Bain, but it's been ugly in the first couple of weeks for them. A lot of mistakes, and the defense hasn't been nearly as impressive as I expected them to be.
2: Now, I can only see everything through the lens of our start to this, so I heard seed and, you know, things are what they are. So Dominique Foxworth has been excellent. 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We're running out of time right now, so we'll have top five baby making quarterbacks in the NFL next week, courtesy of Dominique Foxworth, and kickstart the party even more. Check out the Dominique Foxworth Show wherever you get your podcast. Final answer, Philip Rivers. Love you, Dominique. Thanks, buddy.
1: End of discussion.
2: Philip, I mean, honestly, there is no other answer.
0: No, there really isn't.
2: Incredible. 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
2: I hate that last part. 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
7: I literally just said to Bubba in here, I was like, I hate that exact same time you said that.
2: Especially coming off the segment we just did with Dominique, cloaked in sex appeal. Like, yeah. I can't do that. We're going to have to get that changed. But it is Hey Dad. We had so many great callers on the line. We wanted to make sure we run it back here. 888-729-3776. 888-SAY-ESPN. 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
8: The following segment is for entertainment purposes only. Please do not make any major life decisions based solely on something you heard from a person with a microphone and a questionable internet connection. Mike Golic is a Radio Hall of Famer, not a doctor or a lawyer.
2: That's just always good to remind everybody here as you make these decisions. Fatherly advice is great. Appropriate legal and medical counsel is even better. So make sure if you got any decisions like that coming down the pipes, we get after it. 888-SAY-ESPN. Let's start off with Connor in Connecticut. Connor, you're on the Golics. What's your question for Dad?
9: Hey, guys. I appreciate you taking the call. Less of a question, but I no longer have the privilege of saying, hey, Dad. I lost my dad a couple years ago. And today could be kind of a consequential day at work for me in a positive way. So I'd be chatting with him if he was here. He's not. So if you can adopt me for 30 seconds, I just wanted to share that with Senior in the hopes that maybe my dad is tuning in out there somewhere.
2: Hey, we appreciate that call, Connor.
0: There's no doubt he's tuning in somewhere. You can always rely on your dad, whether he's here physically or not, without question.
2: Yep, nope, absolutely. So that never too far from home there. Yep. But you know, part of the fun of this segment is, you know, hey, we understand everyone's not fortunate enough to have their dad around. And so, hey, if we can get a little bit of that fatherly energy as you go into a big moment like that. So good luck with whatever's going on today at work, Connor. We got no doubt you're going to kick ass, and everyone involved is going to be very, very proud of that. 888-729-3776, 888-SAY-ESPN. Ryan in Texas, you're on the Golics. What's your question for Dad?
10: Hey, I've got a question, and I know that our state fair fries everything, and I get it. Gojo, I sent you a picture on Twitter because you are the king of finding random things, so both of you. But are we getting too much mixed together? There's a fried ice cream chicken leg-looking thing. It's got ice cream, vanilla, chocolate, like maybe a candy, with the outside is fried chicken batter.
2: I'm telling you.
10: My question is,
2: you can't go far enough. No, I hear what you're saying. Are we going too far with this? Dad, in my mind, the answer is there's never enough, especially with this. I've had the chicken ice cream, and the fact that they thought and had the foresight to make the bone on the inside a chocolate-covered pretzel really adds to the experience in a way that just shows you the dedication, the care these people are taking with our taste buds.
0: You can't go too far. because everybody has different likes. What I may not like, Mike may like, and what he doesn't like, I may like. So throw it all out there. Listen, if enough people don't like it, they won't make it anymore. But they're obviously still making it for a reason, because enough

0: enough people like it. So, yeah, you can never have enough trying different things. I'm not as adventurous as Mike is, but there's something out there for everybody.
1: I do think I've also come from the is it cake generation where we've learned to question everything and if it's edible. And so the idea that a chicken wing could actually produce an ice cream sensation, again, as someone who has had that, I've done the work for you, is such a mind bleep in the most positive way. I cannot stress enough. The Golics here on ESPN Radio, Mike Golic Jr., Mike Golic Sr. It's Hey Dad, 888-729-3776. If you want to get in touch with Dad, ask him a question, tell him about something going on in your life like Scott in Connecticut. Who we really appreciate. Ralph in Philly, you're on the Golics here. What's your question for Dad?
2: Hey, Golics. Hey, listen, Mike, I need your help. Long time listener back in the day, I raised three boys, a 23-year-old, 21, and now 18-year-old, all sports guys. I coached them all. I'm in a unique situation. I need some advice. My oldest boy is entering his first bodybuilding competition. We're all going to watch him early October. I need some help on the post-meal celebrate post competition meal to celebrate. What do you recommend here?
0: Ooh. The post for you or the post for him?
1: For him.
2: Well, post for all of us, but obviously he's going to be there. So I want to be able to treat him and the boys to a great post competition meal.
1: Ooh, all right. This is exciting.
0: I'm guessing since it's post competition, I'm guessing you carb out, right? I mean, because you have to lean out for a bodybuilding contest. I would imagine you just carb out like crazy. He'll bloat up a little bit, but it's after the competition. So what? Carbs are so good. And he probably has to deny himself so many carbs getting ready for this competition. So, yeah, quite honestly, I know it's post, but I'm like a breakfast for dinner kind of guy. I'd start with a stack of pancakes.
1: I swear to God, genetics are really wild because that's the first thing that popped into my head. And because I always think when I think of jacked individuals with a cheat meal, I think of Dwayne The Rock Johnson, who used to be famous for the cheat meals that would make their way onto Instagram. And one of the ones drilled into my head is the giant stack of massive pancakes that he ate. Pancakes to me are a great way to break the fast. I was also thinking, depending on what region this is in, and I know that call was in Philly, I don't know where the competition was in. Could be Waffle House territory.
0: Oh.
1: You go to Waffle House and just raise holy hell in thereafter.
0: The one thing I'll say is the your son that's competing, he's going to fill up quick. If he's going to eat carbs after, he's going to fill up pretty quick.
1: I mean, I'm sure he's been eating at a high calorie count to get ready throughout this. You're bodybuilding. You're trying to stack the muscles. You're probably putting a bunch in there. But the carb, you're right, it does expand in your stomach, too, which is going to be very small at that point. So good luck to him. That's awesome. I'm very jealous of those guys. I wish my waistline looked like that at this point in time. God help
0: me. I'd love to be able to just take my shirt off in public.
1: I know. I mean, you should just do the tan that they do there. If you can't tone it, tan it. Just go out there and try and get that bronzed up tan.
0: Well, that's pretty good.
1: Not a bad idea. 888-729-3776 888-SAY-ESPN. We appreciate everybody and your calls getting in here. Hey, Dad has been quickly become a favorite of ours, and it seems like a favorite of everyone else. If you missed that, check it out wherever you get the Golics, the podcast. ESPN Unlimited. 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

0: cruising the undefeated Kansas City Chiefs storm into Miami, where Malik Willis and the Dolphins are waiting.
1: Willis rolls right, throws, end zone, it's a touchdown!
0: The Chiefs at the Dolphins. 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

0: bit of breaking news. ESPN NFL insider Adam Schefter says that Colts head coach Shane Steichen told reporters Alec Pierce, wide receiver who came back after an injury this offseason, is going to be placed on injured reserve due to a heel injury suffered in their most recent loss to the Kansas City Chiefs. Pierce will now miss a minimum 4 games. So difficult, this whole Colts offense, really, so much of the battery of it, especially involving Daniel Jones, coming off injury from last season. You were going to wait and see, could they pick up where they left off? This a massive blow. Yeah. Pierce was so huge in stretching the field last year.
1: Yeah, he had ankle and heel surgery in March in the first game of the season. He ran 32 plays, and I did the game, the recent game against Kansas City, when he went out, ran a route and ended up limping off the field. And he was supposed to get more plays in the Kansas City game. They were going to ramp him up a little bit, but now out for a minimum of 4 games. Josh Downs has done a nice job picking up the slack. Jonathan Taylor catches a lot of balls out of the backfield. Tyler Warren catching a lot of passes, but barely downfield at all. And obviously you have the rushing attack of Jonathan Taylor. But you're going to miss a guy who the last 2 years has averaged 21 yards a catch, the most in the NFL as far as stretching the defense.
0: Yeah, we talked about this the other day. You can have great wide receivers in the slot. You can have great tight ends, but nothing changes the math of a defense.
1: Yep.
0: Quite like a guy who can lift the lid the way Alec Pierce did. So big loss for the Colts. Again, at least the next 4 games as Alec Pierce now on IR with that heel injury. Plenty more to monitor there. It'll be a question they ask in the wide receiver room for the Indianapolis Colts. Who you got? We ask it now with Bubba.
2: Life is a series of choices.
3: Who you got?
2: Make a decision.
4: Say it! Say it!
5: All right, I'll say it.
3: Who you got?
0: All right, it's who you got. It's the question on everyone's mind. It's the question right on Bubba's lip that he asks us all around the world of sports and otherwise. Bubba! What's up first, man?
6: All right. Earlier this month was National Read a Book Day. If you could only read one book for the rest of your life, who you got? Anything come to mind?
0: Dad, one book for the rest of the life. What are you going
6: with?
0: Which
6: Clive book are you choosing?
0: Yeah, which of the Clives?
1: Why has it got to be a book? Why can't it be streaming?
0: Because it's National Read a Book Day. It's not Stream a Show Day. What are you talking about?
1: I guess it would have to be Clive Cussler.
6: Yeah. So which one?
1: Oh, which I have no idea. The guy's written a million books. I could pick one, you know, just off the shelf and read it. I enjoy him, but I guess I would have to say Clive just because I don't really have anybody else.
0: Boy, that's a tough one there. Yeah. Kurt Vonnegut's Mother Night would probably be it for me, which is a really niche deep cut. Everyone likes Slaughterhouse-Five. I should just say that next time, but at times I can be really nerdy, and Kurt Vonnegut's one of those places, so go figure.
6: I like it. It's hard to believe, but 60 years ago this month, Adam Sandler was born in Brooklyn. He grew up in New Hampshire, made some movies. Who you got as your favorite Sandler movie?
0: Wait, Adam Sandler's 60?
6: That is correct.
0: That's crazy. Wow. Okay, I did not realize that Adam Sandler and my dad were age peers. This is sort of wild. Favorite Adam Sandler movie? Like, I always go to the Holy Trinity of them. If you had maybe pick one, it's probably Billy Madison.
6: Yeah.
0: It's an infinitely quotable movie. I will say, shout out to the late stage Madison films. I thought Little Nicky is so underrated in the catalog. Such a divinely stupid movie.
6: Yeah.
0: It gave me so much. The amount of times in a given day or a given week where I will somehow find a way to make a reference to Henry Winkler covered in bees because of that movie is ridiculous.
1: I break it down to 3. Billy Madison, The Waterboy, and Happy Gilmore.
0: Waterboy's a good pick, too.
1: Yeah, Waterboy is tough to go without. But if you're making

0: me pick one. I might lean Happy Gilmore.
1: Happy Gilmore is a great pick. Devin, do you have one on your mind?
2: I was going to say, it's a little bit of a departure from the comedies, but his Oscar-nominated performance in Uncut Gems.
1: Oh, I never saw it. Actually.
2: You never saw Uncut Gems? He's phenomenal in it.
1: No, I only know it from the movies. Robert Safdie's muse in Uncut Gems.
0: It's so weird to see him in a serious role, quite honestly.
1: I remember I watched Click, and that was how I felt. That movie was depressing as hell.
0: It was.
1: I'm not used to that from Adam Sandler. I just appreciate that now he gets paid unholy sums of money to keep making movies with all his best friends that are basically the same movie. It's an incredible place to be in life.
3: Yeah. Earlier this month was National Video Games Day. Did you have a favorite video game when you were younger? Who you got?
1: Ooh, Dad, what'd you play?
0: So obviously I don't play the video games now, but I did back when they were like machines in an arcade. You know what was one of my favorite games? Donkey Kong.
4: Oh yeah.
0: I was a big Donkey Kong guy.
1: Oh yeah. Donkey Kong's a great one.
0: Yeah.
1: But you're talking about like the old one where you're climbing up trying to get the monkeys throwing the barrels at you.
0: Oh, absolutely. What was it at Disney? What was the place called that had all the old-time arcades? I forgot the name of it.
1: Disney Quest?
0: Yes, Disney Quest.
1: Man,
0: yes.
1: There's a throwback for you
0: right there. Oh, my God. Had all the old-time games and video games. It was awesome.
1: Oh, man. This one is tough because it's a Richard text with me. Super Smash Brothers was such an important part of my upbringing, but I'll be damned if Halo 3 wasn't the, like, it didn't have its fingerprints all over my collegiate experience. That came out in 2007. The story mode bang, and it was the beginning of online multiplayer. My football teammates and I, during summer school, used to have to link your Xboxes to play that. It was insane.
5: Kilimanjaro.
1: Oh, God. Killing spree. Kiltacular. Kilimanjaro.
0: I'm amazed like how NFL players or sports athletes would take their systems on the road with them.
1: Oh, yeah. I mean, me and Jake we bought in college that was data technology by then. We bought Game Boys. I used to play Pokemon Color.
0: Wow.
1: Like the Pokemon Red and Blue on flights because you didn't need internet access for it. What a novel concept for games now. So games have become too realistic now. That even started happening with Call of Duty. Like you played Halo, you get shot by a needler 30 times before you explode into the atmosphere. Your jumps are all aided by gravity. I play Call of Duty and I get hit once and realistically I go down. That's not fun for me. I'm not good enough for that.
0: I have no idea what you were just saying. A needler. I have no clue what you're talking about.
1: Oh man. Getting on a warthog with a beam.
2: What was the sword? The gravity sword?
1: Oh, no, the gravity hammer and the beam sword, though. Oh, my God. Shoddy snipers on Valhalla. What a time to be alive that was. Just rolling around, warthog beam cannoning with your boys. I had a 50-0 KDR one time with my buddy playing online when I was training for the draft. We were kings. We used to be a proper country, and now we've devolved into madness. I got to go and get my ass kicked in EA College Football Online in my Dynasty League. 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
1: Check this out. 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
1: What a disaster. What a disaster of a Monday night for the Giants.
0: Live from the Rich Eisen Show studio in Los Angeles. Today's guests. Pro Football Hall of Famer Kurt Warner. The Ringer NFL Insider Tom Pelissero. Pro Football Hall of Famer Bill Cowher. And now, it's Rich Eisen.
1: 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Same thing with XM. That's the way we're rolling right here on the show. And for those listening, it is, in fact, the first day of the football season.

0: I'm going quarter zip. Kind of felt like a quarter zip day. You know, I'm watching baseball games, you know, on the East Coast. Okay. You could see October's around the corner. You know what I mean? 844-204-RICH is the number to dial, whether you're dressed for summer or fall. Two Hall of Famers, Kurt Warner and Bill Cowher. Kurt Warner first up. Hour number three, TJ, to use parlance you're used to, it's the Cowher Hour.
1: Cowher Hour.
0: Isn't that the Power Hour? Wasn't that usually Price is Right? Was it Power Hour once upon a time?
1: I don't know, but that's how someone in Pittsburgh would definitely.
0: Power Hour.
1: Power Hour.
0: He's joining us on this program. Tom Pelissero, right in between.
2: Bobby P.
0: Because, my gosh, do I have a lot of questions about who's hurt and who's not for week number three of the NFL that begins on Thursday. How are you, Chris Brockman? Good to see you over there.
3: You know, I'm okay.
0: What?
3: I'm okay.
0: What?
3: I'm just okay. You know, I got a lot of injuries in fantasy. Obviously, I'm out of the show Guillotine.
0: Yeah, you got chopped.
3: I got to start Geno Smith, I think, in like half my leagues.
0: Wow.
3: So, you know, I'm just okay.
0: Okay.
3: Yeah, I'm just okay.
0: Do you need a Rich Eisen show bro hug?
3: I mean, I think maybe check back in an hour or two.
0: Okay.
3: We'll see how things are going.
2: Sun is up.
0: Yeah. Okay.
3: Yeah, thanks. Thanks, Trevor.
0: By the way, we got a great coaching drop just for you, Mike.
2: Hey, Michael.
3: No.
2: Hey, Michael.
0: Come here, he is.
4: Keep it up, Pate.
0: Mike Del Tufo.
3: Keep it up, Pate.
0: He's here.
1: I am so stunned that worked. I can't. I heard you going over it this morning. I was like, there's no way that's going to work. There's no way he's going to get that right because he's the second best dropper on the show.
0: Okay.
2: No.
1: And he made it happen. So I'm just shocked.
2: Remember one thing.
0: Uh-oh. What is this?
3: Uh-oh.
2: I taught Feller everything he knows.
0: About drugs.
2: Not everything that
1: you know.
2: I know. Remember that.
0: Hey.
2: Thank you.
0: Good to see you, TJ. No contest wrestling you and O'Shea Jackson Jr. later on.
3: Okay, sir. Is he going to be here? Is he coming in?
0: I don't know.
2: Oh, yeah.
1: He's
2: on his way.
1: He's here most of the time.
2: O'Shea's on his way.
1: Even when it rains.
0: He'll be here in hour number three of the program as well. So that'll be a lot of fun here on this Wednesday show. 844-204-RICH is the number to dial to have a conversation with us today. It's week number three of the NFL that starts tomorrow. Atlanta visiting Green Bay. On Prime Video for our friends there. And so it's time to take stock. It's time to take stock. Because 0-2, back in the day when it was just 16 regular season games, I mean, that's a big problem. There's another one. There's a little bit more runway here.
3: Teeny tiny.
0: But we're around these parts. As you know, we deal in absolutes. 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We're just a few clicks away from 350,000 views on that one on just YouTube alone. We deal in absolutes. You're either at the top of the heap or you're in huge-ass trouble.
2: Sinatra said that.
0: Okay?
3: Yeah, exactly.
0: Your hat.
1: Expecting that one.
3: Direct
0: hat. H-A-T.
1: H-A-T.
0: Your hat. Just, top of the heap.
3: You're just trouble.
0: Or your hat. And in that respect, I've done this every year for 10 plus years now. 2 weeks in, I've got a top five list of the top five most disappointing teams through the first 2 weeks of the NFL season. This is kind of like the slow Fox music of the show. You don't want to be one of these teams. You don't want to be the guy on the ground when the Fox music starts rolling a break on the piano and Tom Rinaldi's here to make you cry.
3: Oh, yeah. No.
0: You don't want it. You don't want to be that person.
3: I don't want it.
1: Rich Eisen was a good man.
0: Top five most disappointing teams through the first 2 weeks of the season brought to you by Hyundai. Hit it.
5: High five. 1, 2, 3, 4, 5.
6: Rich's top five.
0: All right. My top five teams that have been the most disappointing teams through the first 2 weeks of this season. And the first one is a team that I'm not disappointed in as much as I'm disappointed for. A big difference in prepositions. Usually this is I'm a disappointed in list, as you'll soon see. But the Washington Commanders I'm disappointed for, while as well disappointed in. That said, you know, I don't mind if Commanders fans would look at this as a disappointed in and say, what gives? At Philly, at Dallas, that's how we're starting the season. The schedule makers did us no favors. And then, obviously, I'm disappointed for them with what happened with Jaden Daniels' left elbow. Second ugly dislocation of that elbow in 365 days. And a freak injury coming off of a play call that I clearly Dan Quinn would take back. But I'm still mystified why they're going for a touchdown when all they need to do is kick a bunny field goal and they get to start the second half with the football and continue on and maybe take a lead against Dallas with Jaden Daniels, who is going to be out for who knows how long. I toyed with putting the New York Giants here because they're without their quarterback for arguably much longer than Jaden Daniels, because he is going to have surgery and he's going to be out for the season. Jackson Dart out for the season. He is having surgery as I deliver this top five list to all of you. So I'm obviously disappointed for Giants fans, but they're 1-1 with Jameis. We'll see what happens moving forward. The Commanders are 0-2 with the guy chosen after Jameis's drafting years ago on Marcus Mariota. Number four on my list of most disappointing teams through the first 2 weeks of the season, Houston Texans, 0-2. And, you know, defensively first week, we may find out Josh Allen's going to do this to everybody. And we're going to find out maybe that the Cincinnati Bengals defense is going to do this to a lot of teams after turning over the Bucs four times in week one and holding the Texans to just 6 points in week two. But the Houston Texans, just like the Los Angeles Chargers, are 0-2, and they start at 0-2 at home. On top of it all, however, the Chargers had much easier opponents in their house, and Houston lost to Buffalo and Cincinnati, and they visit Indianapolis in week three, a massive football game for two 0-2 teams. I don't have the Colts on this list here because of the way they performed in Kansas City, almost knocking off the Chiefs, who I think we can all agree are quote-unquote back. So I know I have a 1-1 team on this list and not an 0-2 team in Indianapolis. I do want to give them credit for what I saw in Kansas City on Monday night. On Sunday night. And the Texans are an 0-2 team at home.
1: Yeah.
0: Number three, I'm putting the Bucs here. I think losing to Cleveland at home, you could sort of give them not as much a pass, but a break for losing in Cincinnati to start week one. Not an easy assignment, to say the least, but coming home and losing to the Browns in the manner in which they did. And Baker Mayfield has not looked like the same guy this year. Ibuka, not the same guy, doesn't look like the same guy there. Kenny Gainwell hasn't done very much at all. We're expected to have seen him at least show up like he did in Pittsburgh last year. Not yet. Defensively, Deshaun Watson was a quarterback that comes in to their house and finds a wide open tight end to take the lead at the end of this game. Talk about disappointing. 0-2. But they're not even close to the most disappointing team in their division. No. Number two on this list are the Atlanta Falcons. Now, not cool when you got to be down at QB4 in quarter number eight of the season. I get it. And also, not great when you lose one of your top pass rushers because the guy couldn't control himself off the field for half the season. So, I'm not saying they're... By the way, none of these team seasons are over. I'm just talking about highly disappointing starts of the season. It was supposed to be Tua, if not Penix. It's not Penix, and it's not Tua because his back gives way, and it's Cooper Rush, who couldn't have been more disappointing. They just wanted half the Cooper Rush from Dallas to show up and walk through the door, and the Cooper Rush from Baltimore walked through the door, and then it's turning to Jack Strand, and that's not great. Highly disappointing start for the Atlanta Falcons, who hopefully are going to turn it around with Penix, who had this to say about when he... when he thought he was coming back and getting his starting job back.
5: I made a decision actually on Monday morning. I talked to Coach Sunday after the game. You know, just let him know how the back end of the last week went, and you know, I was feeling pretty good, and

0: pointing out how many of these throws and problems against the Raiders were not his fault. Yada, yada, yada. Kurt Warner's going to join us in a moment with his thoughts on all this. But Mike McDaniel is supposed to unlock this guy, and instead he's just been locked down. The interior offensive line has just been terrible in terms of blocking for him from what it seems. And even Joe Alt had a bad day, as many people can do against Max Crosby. But to lose both at home to start the season, Jim Harbaugh's never been 0-2 in any spot, college or pro. Talk about highly disappointing. I mean, six fumbles, Omarion Hampton's... You know, Daniel Jeremiah came on and said he thinks he could lead the league in rushing. And he's fumbling all over the place. So, L.A. Chargers, most disappointing team to 2 weeks.
1: One more. I did not know.
0: Boy, that's my boy. Again, I'm so disappointed for Giants fans. Again, top story leading our show on Wednesday is Jackson Dart is going to have surgery. And is potentially even under the knife right now as we're talking, because the sooner the better. As you could see, Patrick Mahomes, he had surgery on his blown out knee the night he blew it out. So doing it faster is better than not. But I'm putting a 1-1 team here that could easily be 0-2. I was sifting through it. I'm putting the Lions as my one more. Again, we'll find out if the Saints are the team that beat the Ravens and almost knocked off the Lions, and it's nothing to hang your head over, but just the miscommunication that's being talked about on the back end of their defense that's banged up again, and then you're talking about an offensive line that we're still waiting to see blow open a little bit more running room for Jahmyr Gibbs. And offensively, Goff and Amon-Ra looked good in Buffalo, but that bill was out of the barn by that point in time for much of that game. I'm concerned about the Lions, who are my choice prior to the season to win the division, but there's still more time to go. And that's my list of the top five most disappointing teams through 2 weeks, brought to you by Hyundai. Get away into the Hyundai Getaway sales event and get away with a deal so right it almost feels wrong. 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We'll unpack more about the news coming out of New Jersey that the Jackson Dart injury suffered on Monday night is, in fact, the worst possible scenario for their 2026 season, that he is done for it. And Jameis Winston is now the guy who's going to have to eat a ton of W's on behalf of the New York Football Giant fan base. Kurt Warner next. Talk about that and so much more of a busy prior to week three Wednesday. 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

0: Hamlin. Back here on the Rich Eisen Show, 844-204-RICH, number to dial. Kurt Warner, our Hall of Fame friend, is here on the Rich Eisen Show. Good to see you, Kurt. How are you?
1: I'm good, buddy. How are you? I'm glad you're in the desk this week. I'm glad you're not out with a little bit of lead. You feeling good? I like it.
0: I'm feeling fine. You know what I mean? I only missed two of these shows and none of game day morning.
1: Hey, you play hurt, man. You know what I mean? I know how you do it.
0: You know how I do it.
1: We appreciate you.
0: And I guess in terms of broadcasters, I'm an American underdog. You know what I mean?
1: Ooh,
0: what do you think? I might need one of those hats.
1: You're not that much of an underdog. You've been on top for a long time.
0: You're too kind.
1: No.
0: You're too kind. So the word is Jackson Dart's going to be out for the year, Kurt. I mean, you were there in the radio booth. I saw you on Countdown beforehand on ESPN. My gosh. We're going to rally around Jameis Winston and we're going to win. We're going to play football, right? I mean, that's basically it.
1: I mean, you have to. I mean, there's nothing else you can do this early in the season. I was kind of with you guys when I saw it. You know, he kind of jumped into the air, so he wasn't planted. So I was hopeful, even though you saw the movement of the knee, hopeful that it wasn't going to be a long-term thing. With all these young guys, you know, you start wondering, you know, how much is caution at this point? Like, hey, you know, don't need to throw them back out there before we need to, since this is a long-term thing with, you know, some of these guys that we believe could be franchise quarterbacks. But obviously disappointing, you know, early in the season, especially after week one, such high hopes for the team. And you could just feel when I was talking to the coaches and the players before the game that they were building something. They were believing in what John Harbaugh was selling. And although they knew they weren't there yet, they felt like they were moving in the right direction. And obviously so much of that is centered around the young quarterback and what he brings and the confidence that he brings when he steps on the field. And so, just disappointing. And, you know, I think on top of that, I'm a huge Jameis Winston fan, believe that he does a lot of things well, but he didn't look that part, the other night. He didn't play very well at all. I'm sure that just adds to it. Not that people in the locker room don't love Jameis and don't believe in Jameis, but when you go from your starter to your backup and you see a definitive decline in the moment, that can really take the wind out of the sails of an entire locker room.
0: The opposite, though, when Jaden Daniels went out, I mean, Marcus Mariota seemed to be able to move that offense. And in a way, the game was essentially over, though, but because Dak was so on point with CeeDee Lamb in particular. And then now we're going to wonder what's going on with Tyson Bagent in Chicago, and he's in concussion protocol. It could be Case Keenum, but I'd be remiss. I've got one of the, if not the greatest, with Tom Brady backup take to the Super Bowl quarterbacks in the history of sports. What is the challenge here? Like, what is the challenge? You at least had a couple weeks before you got out there. What is the challenge for any of these backups to try and get something going and people to believe, Kurt?
1: Well, I think the challenge when you look at, let's look at Chicago and Washington specifically, the challenge is that the team is built around, and Chicago a better team than I think Washington is right now, but they're built around the playmaking of their quarterback. And that's the hardest thing to replace, is that, you know, you can get guys come in, whoever it is, Case Keenum, a guy that's been in the league for a long time, Marcus Mariota, a guy that's been in the league and started a lot of games in the league, that can play good football and be a really good complementary piece to your team. But it's hard to find another guy that can carry your team. And so when you look at Washington, you say, okay, if we don't have Jaden Daniels running for, you know, the big plays that he ran for and making some of those big throws down the field, do we have enough on this team to sustain success week in and week out? And again, not that Marcus is a bad quarterback, but he's not going to give you the same dynamic playmaking as Jaden is. And the same in Chicago is Case Keenum can do some things for you and be a complimentary piece. If you can run like you did in week one and you can get turnovers like you did last year, you can have a semblance of success. But so much of these two teams, I believe, they're not great football teams. So much depends on that quarterback doing something extra, giving us something extra. I mean, Chicago last year, what was it? 7 games that they came back late where Caleb had to, you know, make those game-changing plays to get him a win. That's kind of who I see these teams are. And that's what's so hard. If you have a good, solid team, and now you just have to place in a backup and say, hey, you know, make a few plays for us here, make the layups, do this, and we can win. That's one thing, but I'm not sure any of these teams are in that position where they need their quarterback to do a little bit more. And that's the hardest thing of replacing, you know, a starting quarterback, a young star and playmaking quarterback with a backup.
0: My guy, Kurt Warner, here on the Rich Eisen Show. Let's talk about quarterbacks who are healthy, thank goodness, and are playing at the top of their game right now. Obviously, Allen and Mahomes are guys that we can point out. Lamar had a great week 1, not so much week 2. Who are we not talking about that you've been seeing

0: balling out at the quarterback.
1: The biggest one has to be Brock Purdy. You know, Brock's playing really, really good football. And, you know, did a breakdown, you know, my YouTube page, QB Confidential, yesterday on Brock. And the thing about Brock is, again, we're never going to talk about him like Allen and Mahomes, simply from, you know, what we can see in the tangible things that, you know, Brock brings a lot to the table, but it's not being 6'4" and it's not a cannon arm. He brings so much to the table in terms of playing the position. And my breakdown talks a lot about that. Being able to set his feet, being able to throw with anticipation, understanding how to throw with touch when he needs to, getting through the processing part of it really, really quickly. It doesn't look like wow to most people. Most people are like, oh, anybody in the league could make that throw. But it's how he does it and the consistency by which he does it that makes him unique and special. I think I saw a stat the other day that, you know, in the first 5 years of their career, nobody has more 140 plus quarterback rating games than Brock Purdy. And that's who he is that he's going to be consistently good. He fits that style. He's going to make plays for you above and beyond the X and O's, even though, again, it may not look as special as some of the other guys. They're really special. And so I tried to do my breakdown where I really focused on those nuances that make quarterbacks great and consistently great that too often we don't talk about it. And, you know, they get overridden by, you know, the running and the jumping and the throwing by some of these other guys. But Brock is playing extremely well at the position, and he has since he come into the league. It's just trying to really push, you know, the recognition that I think he deserves.
0: Kurt Warner here on the Rich Eisen Show. What are you seeing that's not working with the Chargers and Justin Herbert and Mike McDaniel's offense? What is going on?
1: To me, it's so much about flow, getting into a flow as an offense, getting into a flow as a quarterback where it's play after play, series after series. And you're just not seeing that with this team. It's really clunky. It doesn't seem to fit right now. And they'll make a big play here or there, a big throw, and it looks great. But there's just no flow in their offense. And this was one of my questions coming into the season was Mike McDaniel, genius by all rights, and people love what he does offensively. Justin Herbert, extremely talented, gifted, has done so many great things in the early stages of his career. Put these two guys together and man, you're going to see the genius of Mike McDaniel, and you're also going to see you know, everything that's been missing from Justin Herbert. I had a question going in simply based off of what Mike did, and I can go back to San Francisco. We just talked about Brock Purdy. That offense requires something different from the quarterback. It requires the ability to make different kinds of throws, to throw with anticipation, you know, to layer balls up and over linebackers and that sort of thing. It's what Brock Purdy is the best in the league at. It's what Tua Tagovailoa was really, really good at and why he had great years in that system. I was questioning whether Justin Herbert had that in his game. He can make every throw. He's a guy that likes to see it and drive the ball as opposed to try to find these windows, especially when you're turning your back to the defense and planting your back foot and finding it and finding different ways to make throws. And that to me has been something that's been off these first couple weeks. And I'm not here to say Justin Herbert can't do it. I'm just here to say it hasn't been how he's played. And there's going to have to be some adjustment, whether it's in the offense or in Justin Herbert, to make this a perfect marriage and a perfect fit. And that's what I'm seeing in the first couple weeks is when it's open and it's there, it can look good. But when it's tight and it's tough, all the things we saw Tua do in Miami, I mean, you could watch film every week and you're like, man, what made him make that throw? And it was simply, can you make the throw, Tua? I'm not going to ask you to read this defender and see if he pulls down on this route and throw it up. It's you come back, hit your back foot. If you feel a window's in there and you can make that throw, make the throw. And most of the time it looked really good. Sometimes it leads to some really bad looking throws because they're asking him to do that over and over and over again. I'm still waiting to see if this offense is going to be that, if Justin Herbert can play in that type of offense, or if an adjustment has to be made.
0: What adjustment? Like, what do you do?
1: Well, I mean, the adjustment would just have to be you're playing a different style, you know, more of, you know, drop back style when you want to throw, you know, when you want to throw the football, or more of, again, it's hard to break it down, but it would be more of kind of a layered type offense where Justin gets to come back. He gets to read the flat defender. Does the flat defender dictate to throw it over the top or underneath, where it develops a little bit, you know, slower

0: It allows your quarterback to see it a little bit more and then drive the football, as opposed to all of this anticipatory type throwing and detail within their play action game that is a lot harder for most quarterbacks. And that's the other thing. I don't want to sit here and say, oh, Justin Herbert is one guy. That's hard for a lot of guys. There's not a lot of guys that are great in the Shanahan system, in my opinion. There's not a lot of guys that would have been great in Miami in that system, because it takes a different kind of quarterback that plays with that anticipation, timing, and touch. And not every quarterback can do that. So that to me is where you can make some adjustments with the way they've played, or where they played last year with Harbaugh, is more of that stack stuff, you know, longer developing play action stuff, as opposed to those quick hitters, anticipatory type plays.
1: What's wrong in Tampa?
0: I mean, it just, you know, offensively, it just, again, looks disjointed. It doesn't look smooth. And, you know, one thing that's kind of amazing is that Mike Evans has been a great player for a long time. Mm-hmm. And when you watched him the last couple of years in Tampa, you started to wonder, okay, is he getting a little bit older? Doesn't quite have the burst, you know, suffering some of those injuries at that point. And so they move on. And I could fully understand why, you know, why that happens. Mike wants to go somewhere else, and Tampa says, okay, it's all right. We got a couple young guys. But I don't think you understand the value of that guy. You know, the guy that can just make a quarterback better, a guy that a quarterback can depend on in those one-on-one situations to put the ball out there, and that he's going to make plays. I mean, he's been a huge addition for San Francisco already. You know, he's become that go-to guy on the outside for Brock Purdy and looks great in San Francisco. I believe Tampa's missing that guy. Even though they have, you know, some other good players outside, they don't have that guy. And I think that's hurt them to have, you know, and Baker to not have one guy to be able to go, hey, this is the guy, my safety net, my safety blanket, that I can come back here and take this guy. And so everything has become harder for them offensively. Defensively, they haven't played great. They're kind of, you know, they're one of these that, you know, risks a lot and blitzes a lot. And they also give up a lot of big plays. So you knew that was going to be a part of it. You thought the offense could stabilize them. And it's just not doing it right now. And I think a big reason is because they haven't had that one guy step up and become that difference maker for their offense.
1: Bryce Young, or let's Kurt Warner here on the Rich Eisen. Bryce Young or Tyler Shuck, oof, through 2 weeks, which quarterback do you think is just taken off? Oof. Like, you could say, yeah, both, but if you actually screw it, you can only take one. Okay. One guy that you've seen through the first 2 weeks go, that's it. Right there.
0: Yeah, I'm gonna take Tyler in this one. And again, I don't want to slight Bryce, because I think Bryce has played really well in 2 weeks. And the great thing about Bryce is he continues to go like this, is that, you know, we can all look back to the early part of his career, and he gets benched, and a lot of people wondering if he's a bust. And he's done nothing but respond to that and gotten better and better and better. And every time out, he makes some big time throws. I'm just going to go Tyler, simply from the standpoint that I just love the way he plays the game. You know, he's got good, solid base and technique that can carry him. He's going to make big time throws, just like Bryce, every single game. I love the plan that he has. You know, I talk about it all the time on our show, having a pressure plan, you know, knowing where you want to go with the football, having a plan on each and every play. He has that for a second year guy. And, you know, and he's been great in the moment. You know, he's been a guy that when the team has needed him in, you know, late in fourth quarter against the Ravens, brought him back and put him in a position to win. And they didn't get the 2-point conversion, and they lose by a point. And then last week, to bring them back. I'm sorry. You know what I'm talking about.
1: Yes, sir.
0: The Ravens this past week, yep, being able to bring them back and get the touchdown to win. And so, you know, Detroit, I think it was the first week.
1: Correct.
0: But I love that. You know, I love that he's put everything together, and he's not there yet. He's still missing some things and playing fast at times. But when you put the body of work and you say, okay, I want to check this box and check this box and check this box, he checks a lot of boxes right now for a second-year guy that's continuing to grow. And I really like the way he's played in the fourth quarter in these two games. So I'll give him a slight edge right now.
1: Hey, man, we were in that conference room in that Munich hotel, right, for that game, Panthers and Giants.
0: Yep.
1: And that was the season in which Bryce was benched in favor of Andy Dalton by new head coach Dave Canales. Yep. And then Dalton got hurt in that car accident, and Bryce got the gig back. And you and I, mm-hmm, were talking with him in that meeting I mentioned that the time he sat out was called a sabbatical. He kind of found that funny. He said, can I use that? But we were there. We sat. We watched him wondering where he was going. He played well that game. Wound up being Daniel Jones' last game as a Giant also. And Bryce Young has, you could make the case that he's been unlocked, right? I mean, Coker's fifth in the league in receiving. Yep. Tet's ninth through 2 weeks.
0: Yeah, I mean, I agree with you. And, you know, when talking to Bryce a little bit, and there's oftentimes we don't want to admit it as players, but there's times when we can take a step back. And, you know, in this case with Bryce, when he was benched, I think Sam Darnold would tell you the same things. The times when you have expectation and you have confidence in who you are, but you're thrown into a situation and you're trying to continually live up to the hype and trying to figure out how to play and how to do this NFL thing while you're having to live up to these expectations and have success along the way. And sometimes you see a guy that gets a chance to step back and those expectations are taken off the table and they're put in a role where they have to sit back and learn and watch and see how it's done. And maybe just take a deep breath of, okay, not that I want to be on the bench, but a deep breath from everything that's laid on their plate. And in doing that, they're able to pick up things, learn things, change their perspective on things. So when they get that next chance, they're in a completely different headspace than they were before. I mentioned Sam Darnold. I've talked to him numerous times about this. And he went to San Francisco and sat on the bench and watched Brock Purdy and was around Kyle Shanahan. He said something clicked for him. And he, you know, looked at things differently when he went to Minnesota and now in Seattle. And he's, you know, revitalized his career. I feel like Bryce did the same thing, is that he learned and watched Andy Dalton. And he got a little of that expectation taken off of him. And, you know, you put him back in at that point and it's like, I don't know, maybe he's a bust at this point. And now it's just, hey, now it's about making growth. And now it's about just taking steps. And that's what we've seen is maybe, you know, he's not at the point where he's a great quarterback or an elite quarterback yet. But because of that reset, now we're looking at him completely different. Oh, man, every year he's taking a step up. He's making more plays. He's starting to look the part because he's had an opportunity now to grow into the position as opposed to being expected to be in that position from day one.
1: All right, so in the first couple weeks where we've seen quarterbacks still try to get their footing, right? Rodgers could be one just in terms of, obviously, he's been there, done that. But I'm just talking about in terms of what we can expect the rest of the season. 1-1, Bo Nix 1-1, Jordan Love 1-1, right? I'm just going through it. Trevor Lawrence 1-1. Which
0: Green
1: one?
0: Right.
1: So, which one do you think you're cool with? We're going to see a fine rest of the season, if not highly successful one.
0: It's a good question. I'm worried.
1: I only asked those, Kurt. Come on.
0: Yeah, I mean, a lot of those guys I'm worried about. You know, Pittsburgh, well, they got dominated up front, and I worry about their weapons on the back end that, you know, with Aaron at this point in time. Drake May has me a little concerned right now, not playing up to, you know, the standard that he set last year, and really looks like he's lost a little bit of confidence in these last few games. I really like what Daniel Jones is doing. I think he fits well with that offense. I think he's a player that I know what I'm going to get from him. I know what I'm probably not going to get from him. I don't believe, you know, he's ever going to get to that elite category, but he's a solid quarterback. And with Jonathan Taylor in the run game and what they have, he's going to be a perfect complementary piece. So I like the way that he's played, you know, the first couple weeks of the season, you know, at this point. So, you know, but, you know, there's
1: Nix.
0: The jury's out. Nix, there's still, to me, some concerns with Bo. Bo, again, I like Bo, and he makes a lot of throws. But you know, he's still, to me, a little bit too impatient in the pocket. And I'm just waiting for him to take that step. And I know I talked to Sean Payton, and he told us about, when we were doing one of those games, he told us about how, you know, he's more of, you got Drew Brees and him, and you put him in a point guard spot. And when the game's in the balance. We're going to call a timeout with Drew Brees, and we're going to set up a play, and we're going to allow Drew to kind of dictate what goes. And with Bo Nix, we're not going to call a timeout. We're going to put the ball in his hands and just let him go and create. And that's very much how he plays the quarterback position, is he wants to move his feet. He wants to get on the run. And you saw last week a couple incredible throws on the run. He throws really well

0: on the run, but that impatience in the pocket to me costs them opportunities and makes the game harder on their offense than it needs to be. So I really like him, but at some point I believe he's going to have to take that jump where he gets more settled in the pocket and can make more of those, you know, first read, those design shots that are there for him, and not, you know, just making the offense harder for this team than it has to be.
1: Last one for you, quick hitter. You agree with the decision to put Connor back in Minnesota?
0: Yeah, I do. I believe you have to see what you have there. He won the job before. You got to, you know, let that play out while you're trying to figure out what your future is. Carson has done a nice job. But again, I think we know who Carson is. I know Minnesota knows who Carson is because he's been there for a couple years. So you don't need that experiment necessarily to play out. The idea here with Minnesota is, of course, you'd like to have success and win this year. But you're trying to figure out who your quarterback of the future is, and whether it's somebody on your roster or you have to go, you know, go out and get another one. So I believe, you know, when Kyler healthy, you have to play him again, at least in the short term, to see what he can be for your football team.
1: By the way, your QB Confidential YouTube page went over 110,000. Subscribers.
0: Oh, okay.
1: While we talk.
0: Thanks.
1: So you're welcome.
0: Hey, I appreciate it. Yeah, see?
1: You're welcome.
0: You're on top. Us underdogs, we're trying to get there, but you're helping us.
1: No,
0: you're
1: helping us
0: step up.
1: Before you came on, I'm like, I wonder how many he's got. So I'll mention it. I saw before 109. I hit refresh, 110. So you're welcome, Kurt. It's called the Rich Eisen Show Bump.
0: That's thank you. I will take that bump every Wednesday. So okay. By the end of the year, where are we going to be? 200, 250?
1: I don't know. I mean, let's just, you know.
2: Let's go.
0: Small steps.
1: Yeah, I'm going to turn my back to the defense and, you know, play action, and we'll see what happens. You know,
0: all right.
1: Turn back around.
0: But appreciate you, my man.
1: I'll see you on Sunday, sir.
0: Okay, buddy.
1: NFL Game Day Morning, Kurt Warner, part of the crew on NFL Network at 9 a.m. Eastern Time.
2: Just had a video go up a couple hours ago about Josh Allen.
1: Let's take a break. When we come back, more on what's gone down with the Giants and what they could possibly do at quarterback.
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0: Hire right the first time with LinkedIn Hiring Pro. 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Maybe that's where the Giants will look, LinkedIn Hiring Pro, for trying to see what's up at the quarterback spot.
1: Yeah, all reports, no ACL. It's mostly meniscus, MCL, but, you know, surgery gets the cleanest path to full recovery.
0: You know, and John Harbaugh was asked by Ian O'Connor prior to this news coming out of this very question.
2: Can you overcome that kind of hit to your team within a week? Is that a realistic proposition to be able to overcome a loss like that this quickly?
3: Yeah, I mean, I don't think, I'm not really want to get into the hypothetical conversation about that, you know, because that's not fair. When the decision gets made, then we'll talk about that conversation. But I can tell you this, if you get punched in the gut, Ian, are you going down? Ian O'Connor, are you going down? Are you going to crumple to the ground, as Jack Harbaugh would say, like a sack of sour apples, and just fall to the ground and just rot away and wither away into the dust? Is that what you're going to do?
2: No.
3: I don't think so.
2: No.
3: I don't think so.
2: Mother is so, we're not supposed to do that.
3: That's right.
0: You know, again, letting the smile be his umbrella right there. Not know, I mean, he could have known right now at that point in time, where it was going, where it was headed. And now, you know, darts out. And that's just a different version of we're going to rally around Jameis Winston and we're going to win football games. And, you know, Tom Pelissero, Ringer and Netflix is going to be joining us top of hour number two with options the Giants are going to have. But I just looked at half the depth charts. Okay. During the commercial break. And there's no one's going to trade anybody to the Giants. Nobody. Mm-mm. And you're like, well, who knows? Price could be right somewhere else. Again, Arizona, they've got Gardner Minshew and Carson Beck. A lot of people are pointing at Arizona. Because, listen, if it doesn't work out with Brissett, you're going to see what you have.

0: back. So you might as well, you know, part with Gardner Minshew.
1: Give him a chance.
0: All right. Is that any better than Jameis Winston? Let's get him in and try and coach him up.
2: I don't think so.
0: All right. You're going to trade draft capital for that?
2: Uh-uh.
0: Baltimore, let's just say he wants to go for Huntley, Snoop Huntley. He knows Snoop, right?
2: Okay.
0: But why would Baltimore trade away Snoop Huntley behind Lamar Jackson when the guy in third string is Joe Fagnano, the rookie from UConn?
2: Bless you.
0: They're going to go with a rookie from UConn that everything else is built up, ready to potentially win the AFC. You're going to go, why would Baltimore do that? Buffalo has Kyle Allen behind Josh Allen and nobody, to use a Harbaugh phrase after that. Why would they do that?
2: What about
0: Carolina behind Bryce Young's got Kenny Pickett, and behind him is the Hall of Fame game great Haynes King, a rookie. Really? Why would they do that?
2: Atlanta?
0: Why would they?
2: They have four.
0: Right. And they're down to their fourth. We already saw what 3 and 4 looks like, and the Giants are going to like, we're going to go with, like, let's flip them something for Tua. That's better than Jameis?
2: I think that's the best option.
0: I don't think so. You're already saying they should call CBS and say,
2: I think they
0: is Russ really cooked?
2: Yeah, I think they should.
0: Come on, man.
2: I don't know. Jameis looked cooked on.
0: Why would Denver flip Stidham? We saw that they needed him in the biggest moment. Why would Detroit flip Dobbs when there's nobody behind him? Why would Green Bay flip Tyrod Taylor when there's nobody behind him? Why would Houston flip Davis Mills when there's nobody behind him? Why would you reach out for Anthony Richardson and try and coach him up?
2: What about Joe Milton?
0: Yeah, that's better than Jameis? Come on.
2: It's probably just a younger version of Jameis.
0: Jameis is there.
2: Who can
0: they
2: run?
0: Know Jameis. Jameis has been with them through the summer.
2: He just looks so bad.
0: Why would the Niners in any way, shape, or form flip Mac Jones to the Giants when they know what Mac Jones did to keep them afloat for a one seed last year, and they're 2-0 with a terrific team that George Kittle rightfully said feels good about themselves.
1: Giants are in trouble, then, is what we're saying.
0: What I'm saying is it's Jameis's gig. Tom Pelissero will maybe give us more insight on all that coming up.
2: It's
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13: 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Earlier on the show, Pro Football Hall of Famer Kurt Warner. Coming up, The Ringer NFL insider Tom Pelissero. Pro Football Hall of Famer Bill Cowher. And now, it's Rich Eisen.
14: Number 2 of the Rich Eisen Show is on the air. Great hour. In hour number 1, Kurt Warner joined us. I gave my top 5 most disappointing teams for the first 2 weeks of the season. I was disappointed for Giants fans because the news is, in fact, the worst when it comes to Jackson Dart. He's going to have season-ending surgery, according to everybody who covers the National Football League. He's going to be out for the season. He did, in fact, suffer a season-ending knee injury on Monday night. After all of that, and, you know, Tom Pelissero of Netflix is about to join us to, and The Ringer, to let us know what's going on that front.
15: And we just finished hour number one about there's no real options for the Giants to go acquire a quarterback unless I'm missing anything. No one's going to trade them quarterback depth at this point of their season because they're, but for the grace of the football gods go they. I mean, for instance, Chris, would you as a Patriot fan be willing to flip Tommy Cutlets back to the Giants at this part of your season? He's backing up Drake May.
0: No.
15: Not a chance.
0: Yeah, no chance.
15: I mean, Baron Morton, a rookie that they got in the seventh round out of Texas Tech, would be backing up Drake May in their follow-up of the AFC Championship season.
0: Can't do it.
15: They're just not.
0: Yeah.
15: You know? Oof. And joining us back on the program, one of our favorites, Tommy P. is here, everybody. Tom Pelissero. Good to see you, Tom.
16: Tommy P. Good to see you, Rich. What's up to the boys in the studio?
17: Yeah. What's up, baby?
18: Good to see you, yo.
0: That is a crystal clear 4K camera.
16: Look at that.
0: Look at you.
15: All these people from Netflix and The Ringer who are hiding their screens in this Zoom are all like, what's happening?
16: Yeah.
15: Right? This is the regular. This is the regular when you show up.
16: How we doing?
0: Glad to say what's up.
15: Good to see you, pal.
16: Yeah. Good to see you.
15: Why did Jackson Dart walk us through? Walk us through the decision and what next?
16: The initial hope was that Jackson Dart just had an MCL injury. Those a lot of times are non-surgical. You can be back anywhere from 2 to 6 weeks, depending on the severity of the injury. You know, all the signs at the stadium were the MCL was the concern. Jackson standing on the sideline. He apparently wanted to go back in the game and they had to take his uniform away from him at halftime. The issue that they ran into was really with the meniscus. And I had a doctor explain this to me right after the injury. It's, you know, the meniscus and the MCL are attached. So if you have damage to both, your options are much more limited in terms of how you deal with that meniscus. Normally, if it's just a meniscus injury, you could opt for a trim, which a lot of young players don't do because your knee can't regenerate the cartilage. You get the full repair and that's long term. Somebody like Jackson who just wants to play might be predisposed to go with that. But when it also involves the MCL, that becomes a virtual impossibility. So he sought a bunch of different medical opinions. Ultimately, it was that additional meniscus damage that led to the final decision. He's going to be out for the year. And as of right now, the quarterback that they just paid a couple of weeks ago, Jameis Winston, on a new extension to be their number two, he did not look good. That's as bad as we've ever seen Jameis Winston look. Like normally, at least when it's bad Jameis Winston, it's the entertaining bad Jameis Winston, where it's 3 touchdowns and 3 interceptions. He looked like he forgot how to throw in that game. I don't anticipate that's the Jameis that comes out this week. And at least the schedule is favorable for the Giants over these next few weeks here. They got Tennessee at home. I believe they've got a game against Washington, and they've got a game against Arizona. It's also a home game. Jaden Daniels probably not back at that point. Those are 3 winnable types of games. So while Joe Shane and John Harbaugh, I'm sure, are exploring all the different options here, my anticipation would be, let's see how these next few weeks go. Let's see what our record is. These are games you should be able to win, even with a backup quarterback here. And if they're afloat and Jameis is the thing that's holding them back, maybe that's when you start to think a little bit bolder.
15: Yeah, there's no market, right? Like we were talking at the end of hour one, top before you zoomed in here, Tom, that why would any team trade their quarterback depth? I mean, case in point, Falcons on QB4 in quarter number 8 of this season, right? Obviously, and we'll get to the Bears quarterback situation in a moment. Case Keenum might be starting on ESPN on Monday night. And J.J. McCarthy right there in your home state of Minnesota, he was one snap away from potentially getting back in the game for the Vikings in Chicago, where he had his first big start as a Viking last year. I mean, why would anybody, is there a market? Is there a possibility? Are the Giants kicking tires? Best you can tell, Tom?
16: The Giants are going to explore every option here. But again, I don't anticipate them doing something right now. You don't give Jameis that contract extension if you're thinking, hey, if something happens to Jackson, we're immediately replacing Jameis. Having said that, most backup quarterbacks, you're just hoping you can get through 4 games. Nobody's planning their quarterback room going, all right, if our quarterback goes down, we got a guy who can step in and play the next 15. That's just, if a guy was good enough to do that, he wouldn't be a backup quarterback. He'd be making a lot more money and being a starter. So there is a price at which teams will move guys. You know, almost every player in the NFL, unless you're, you know, Josh Allen, Patrick Mahomes, there's a number at which you can be traded. The immediate names that would come to mind would be Mac Jones in San Francisco. Yes, Brock Purdy misses some time virtually every year, but Mac would like to be a starter again. Could they get a call on him? Is there something that would make sense? Maybe there's a player involved that could increase the price tag. That would be one that I think until we get past the trade line deadline, every team that loses a quarterback is going to be at least having to think about Mac Jones. You do have J.J. McCarthy. That one's probably a little bit different where Minnesota has Carson Wentz there. He was the two going into the season. I don't know that, you know, they're really all that concerned necessarily, even though Kevin O'Connell said over and over, we've seen we need three, if not four quarterbacks here. But there's a price at which I believe that they would be willing to move on from J.J. McCarthy. You got other teams that are carrying, you know, three quarterbacks on the 53. You know, Spencer Rattler, there were calls to New Orleans about him during the regular season. You know, Joe Flacco got traded last year. Different situation. Again, Joe Burrow's another guy who misses time basically every year, and they value Flacco, where last year Cleveland, you know, Flacco was not going to be the difference between them going to the Super Bowl or not, so they traded him for what they could get. We know Anthony Richardson wanted to trade early in the offseason, but he's the two behind Daniel Jones who also misses time every year. The price would have to be significant. I don't anticipate any of those guys, you know, getting dealt for like a conditional seventh round pick. You're going to have to step up to the plate. And that's one reason that I don't foresee the Giants jumping out right away and making a big trade. Now, as we get further into the season, that's where, Rich, some of those other, the wild card scenarios come into play. You know, right now, the LA Chargers are 0-2. You look at their upcoming schedule. If they're 1-5, 0-6, I don't think that they trade Justin Herbert, but you can bet they're going to get calls about Justin Herbert because why not? Bad teams, if you're having a bad season, people are going to sit there and, you know, frankly, try to take advantage of you and go after your good players. That's where the way the season plays out is going to determine a whole lot of different things. And the more quarterbacks that get hurt, the more the price might go up to a point where a team goes, gosh, for our number two quarterback, it's hard to turn down, say, a third round pick.
15: Yeah, I know that, but the Giants also don't want to give up a significant draft capital for a quarterback, one would think, because this is not a career-ending injury for Jackson Dart, right? I mean, like, he's going to come back from it, so you're not going to give up a bunch of draft capital for somebody that would supplant him, one would think. Although, you're giving me this.
16: Well, the injury is not career ending, right, but the timeline is career altering. The Giants have not had Jackson Dart. I mean, the stat that was out there last night of how often Jackson and Malik Nabers and Cam Scadabu have been on the field together, it's like 4% of the snaps.
15: Yes.
16: That's supposed to be your young core. Dart is not available. And he took it. I mean, it's a bad luck, high, low hit. We all saw the knee cave in to the inside. The reality is he's a young quarterback who just hasn't been available. So think about the other teams, Rich, that have had that type of trajectory with a young quarterback that they invested a lot in. Anthony Richardson with the Colts, two injury-plagued years. What do? They go out and they sign Daniel Jones to be their starter. J.J. McCarthy, two injury-plagued years. What do? They go out and they sign Kyler Murray, and they bring in back Carson Wentz to be the third quarterback in the room. At some point, you know, you're losing the advantage that you have with these rookie quarterback deals. Jackson Dart's going to be in year three. The last cheap year, I guess year four is the last cheap year, but, you know, you're getting deeper into the contract here. At what point do the Giants go, hey, we love you, we believe in you, we got to draft another guy and then maybe have a competition here or sign somebody or trade for somebody? That the timeline alters how they have to look at this, and it won't be driven entirely by how they play this season without Jackson Dart. It'll also be about how does this college draft class do? Remember, new head coach from when they drafted Dart? There's a lot of different questions that this raises, even though ultimately, you know, they didn't have a lot of good options with Dart, and the one they chose is the one that's the best for his long term.
15: This is why you're Bill Simmons and Ted Sarandos his new best friend. Information like that, and then throwing out those breadcrumbs like you're like, hey, maybe Eli's nephew, you know? I mean, who knows how high of a draft choice they have? Yada, yada, yada. Okay. I said it. You didn't. Tom Pelissero.
16: More teams. Okay. We all sat there at the start of the season and looked at the teams, Rich, that could be drafting a quarterback high in next year's draft. And you were obviously looking at Miami. You're looking at the Jets with three first-round picks. You're looking at Cleveland with two first-round picks. You're talking about Arizona with Jacoby Brissett back, you know, in a contract year. Talking about Minnesota because Kyler Murray's got a no-tag clause and he controls his future. But the way seasons evolve, like there are times where a completely surprising team ends up with a

0: in the DMV and said no timetable on his return. Tom, what can you tell me?
1: I don't anticipate he's going to play this week. I would think that this is at least 3 to 4 weeks for Jaden Daniels.
0: Okay.
1: I don't get the sense that Jaden wants to go down the path of IR or surgery. Could he come back wearing a brace, and be able to protect the elbow? He got hurt on a play, Rich, that, frankly, and I say this with all respect to all professional athletes, but that's not the type of play you expect somebody to dislocate their elbow. Correct. Where literally he gets stepped on and is just bracing himself. He stayed up well enough to throw the ball away. Those are the things you look at, and it's like, all right, we have to approach this differently. He's had three injuries to that elbow now. We have to do things, a little bit in a different way, which is why he's seeking all these different opinions. He's visiting with another specialist today. I anticipate by Thursday, Friday, we're going to know what the path is, whether it is surgical, whether it's a longer-term type of a thing. But Jaden Daniels will be back at some point this season. The Commanders' problem is they're 0-2, and they've got the Seahawks on Sunday. That looks like 0-3 unless Marcus Mariota plays at an exceptional level. Jaden Daniels looked good prior to the injury. That was one of my main takeaways out of week one was, gosh, when this guy is healthy, he's running all over the field. They took the Eagles to the wire. They're in that game against the Cowboys until he goes down. It's just, it's tough. It is tough when you, have just the repeat types of injuries. And oh, by the way, these are some of the same guys who you're talking about, whether it's Jaden, whether it's Caleb, whether in another year it would be Jackson Dart. Like, are these the guys that are going to help move that quarterback market? Now you're sitting there, and when guys are getting hurt, it's like, do we even pick up the fifth-year option on the guy? I would certainly think the Commanders are approaching this like that's a no-brainer. But at some point, you got to stay on the field and be available, because when he's out there, Jaden Daniels is electric.
0: So it's Mariota versus Winston coming up in a few weeks like it's 2015 all over again.
1: It's unbelievable.
0: It is. What's the scoop with the quarterback situation in Chicago? Case Keenum might start Monday night. Tom?
1: Well, Tyson Bagent is in the concussion protocol. Most players, when they're in the protocol, miss a week, but there's different severities of concussions. People are on a different timeline. There's a five-step process that we all know about, and they got the extra day. It's a Monday night game. They like Tyson Bagent enough that they did the same thing with him that the Giants did with Jameis Winston, which is sign your backup quarterback to a pretty solid money extension. Ben Johnson is a big Tyson Bagent believer. So let's see how we go through this week. The good news that I reported on Monday was Caleb Williams went down in such a way that I think everybody watching, including Tom Brady, who said a word that you usually don't, that was in the Jaden Daniels one, but yes. The announcer sounded very worried about what happened to Caleb Williams. You heard Caleb screaming out. You heard the things that were on the sideline and the scene with the card. You thought this guy's done for the year. The thing I was drawn to, Rich, was, Caleb is scrambling and he kind of looks over his shoulder. He's not looking for a defender. He felt something pop. So my first inclination was, this guy either had a hamstring tendon avulsion where it ripped off the bone or he popped his Achilles. For it to be a hamstring injury that, even though it's unlikely that he plays Monday night, they haven't ruled him out for that game against the Eagles. It's all going to be about how he rehabs, how he's feeling, and can he protect himself on the field, knowing that his legs are usually a great asset. The fact that this is a week-to-week deal with Caleb Williams is a huge relief for Chicago, and whether it's Bagent or it's Case Keenum, they got their work cut out against an Eagles team that, as usual, Rich, I feel like any season, any time of year, we're like, well, the Eagles don't look that great. What's the record? They're 2-0. Yep, they're on top of the division, and, we just kind of have to get used to it. They're going to win games in different ways, and Jalen Hurts is a big reason they're winning them.
0: So sooner rather than later scale, it's Caleb, then it's Jaden Daniels, and obviously Jackson Dart next year.
1: That is correct. Yep, Kyler's back this week. I mean, Sam Darnold, I would say 50-50 right now.
0: Okay.
1: If he plays this week. Really weird injury, they announced it as a hip, it's in the same area as the glute. It was a tendon deal. But again, a scary injury where you saw him limping off the field. And it's like, is this guy going to be out long term? No, he's been on a rehab path. He's going to practice this week. And I think it's a coin flip if we see Sam Darnold out there against the Commanders.
0: Okay. What am I missing here? So how about this one? This is a Kyler Murray, how much runway does he get situation in Minnesota?
1: Carson Wentz, I know the weather was a huge factor, but they just won a game scoring 9 points. I don't know. I don't think that even if Carson had gone in there and scored 30 on the Bears, that they weren't going to.

0: go back to Kyler once he cleared the concussion protocol, because they feel like Kyler is a difference maker, not just in terms of what he can do, but what he makes defenses do. It's really hard to spy Kyler at double Justin Jefferson. And that, even though you've seen the chemistry with Jefferson and Carson Wentz, it alters the numbers of how defenses can play you. Minnesota, you know, I don't know when the last time was that they just won a normal game. Like, it always seems to be some type of catastrophe, or they're down, or it's low scoring. Brian Flores with essentially a no-name defense. I think people are getting to know Dallas Turner at this point. He's a really good player. Obviously, Harrison Smith coming back and being the quarterback on that side of the ball really helps them. But Brian Flores is out there taking a Bears team that scored 59 and holding them to 6. Again, with the weather, I understand that was a factor. DeAndre Swift's fumble was a huge factor in that game. But we know this, the Vikings are really good on defense. If they can find some level of offense, this is a team that's a playoff contender, if not a Super Bowl contender. So with Kyler, yeah, they want to see him play better than he did in the opening game. But, you know, he threw an interception. I think it was his first pass, and then he got knocked out on the second. We haven't really seen Kyler, honestly, in the offense just yet. If he can distribute the football, they got some issues in the running back room right now where Aaron Jones is really the only healthy guy. But they're pretty good up front on both sides of the ball. Like, they're a more dangerous team than I think a lot of people would have given them credit for going into the season.
1: All right, last one for you. The team that your contacts, people you chit-chat with, you know, I love asking this question. Blowing your phone up about this team through 2 weeks is which, Tom?
0: I would say to a certain extent it's the Steelers, and that's on a couple of different planes here. One, you know, Aaron Rodgers just got shelled last week. He was under constant duress. And if they can't protect a 42-year-old quarterback, it's going to be a long season on offense. I'm confident that Mike McCarthy and his staff are going to come up with a plan to take some of those hits off of him and go in. But, like, DK hasn't played his best. Pittman's been hurt. Defensively, the Steelers are really good. But they also have an issue with their cornerback, Joey Porter Jr., that we're going into week 3, and we still have no idea when or if he's going to play for the Steelers again. I would certainly tell you, Rich, Omar Khan's phone has been ringing about this. Mm. There would be trade interest. There are some obvious teams that could use an upgrade, one of whom had their owner walking through the bowels of the stadium last week saying nothing more dangerous than an old man with money. Could the Cowboys go out and swing a trade for Joey Porter Jr.? Could a team like the Lions, that's super shorthanded at that position? It's not going to be cheap. That's the thing. They have no reason to give Joey Porter Jr. away. There's no contract talks at this point. They may have run at it before the season. Organizational policy, the Steelers don't negotiate beyond week 1. So far, that's held true with Porter. So his options are, you either play it out in Pittsburgh and come back. They got the Bengals this week. They could certainly use him. You get traded someplace else and play it out there, or maybe get paid there, but probably at this stage, play it out there. Or you don't play at all. You know, he does have this back thing, tightness, whatever you want to call it. It keeps cropping up. Is he going to be out there this week? Anything's on the table. But I would say that, you know, there's an equal likelihood at this point, Rich, of him being traded at some point as there is that he plays this thing out with the Steelers.
1: The Ringer NFL Show and social media is where you can find Tom Pelissero every day and every week as well, depending on how you wish to consume his material, and keep it up, and you'll wind up on The Diplomat in a few future seasons. Keep going.
2: That would be amazing.
1: Yeah, by the way,
0: I just want to be on show. This. Is great it cake? Show. That's all I want. That's my only. Like, it's my kids.
2: Big hit.
0: That's where I would have made it.
1: This is what happens. See, look behind you,
2: is
1: man.
2: Is that helmet a cake?
1: Yeah, football. Yeah. There's so many items behind you. We can wonder if right it is cake. It. You know what I mean?
2: Yeah.
1: Let's do that.
0: To be clear, I would want to judge, not bake.
1: Understood.
0: Me baking, they would just go, that one, that's not cake.
1: Okay. We make wishes come true.
2: You could host, fill in for Mikey Day. You filled in for us.
0: Fantastic. Never know.
1: Tom, great to see you, pal. Great to see you.
0: Great to see you guys.
1: Ladies and gentlemen, also, he writes his own Substack, The Sweep.
2: The Sweep.
1: Check out that as well. Tom Pelissero, The Ringer, and
2: love The Sweep.
1: Spotify. So many different ways to find Tommy P. Everybody.
2: Yes, sir.
1: There he goes.
2: I signed up for that newsletter.
1: Dude, you locked eyes at me when he's just like, hey, if the Chargers keep losing, phone line's going to ring. And that was the overreaction Monday tweet you sent. Because, again, you've been getting tweets from people on Sunday night saying, just ask this in overreaction.
2: Wild ass takes.
1: Yeah. And we're gonna start using them at the end of Overreaction Monday every single week.
2: We're doing a tweet of the week, and the one this week was, you know, if they start out, you know, 0-whatever, Vikings have a good defense, should they godfather for Herbert? And you said it was crazy.
1: And I'm like, next time choose one that's a little bit closer to the strike zone. The ABS had it a foot outside. And he's just like, hey, in a few weeks.
2: Maybe.
1: Get out of here. 844-204-RICH. Number to dial right here on the show. My power rankings. Oh. He did refer to Jerry Jones saying nothing's more dangerous than an old man with money.
2: Oh, you didn't hear that?
1: Walking in the bowels. He has since followed up on that comment.
2: Okay, great.
1: About what he means by that.
2: Excellent, excellent. Deshaun Watson.
1: That sounded like something straight out of Succession, man. 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I have no idea what that means at the end. 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
12: Redemption. 844-204-RICH, number to dial. Let's take some phone calls here. Evan in Denver, Colorado wants to chime in. What's up, Evan?
13: Hey, how's it going? Hey, I was just wondering, it doesn't make sense for the Giants to trade for a QB right now, but what do you think might be stopping them, or what do you think about them calling up Jimmy G and see what he's doing?
12: I would do it. I just don't know. I have no idea why he doesn't play football now. What's the scoop? Done. He might be done. He might not be done. I don't know. If I was the Rams, I would never have entered this season without a veteran behind, who's done it before behind Matthew Stafford.
14: He's only 34.
12: I would kick a tire on him. And again, the only reason why the Giants are, this is even in a conversation, is because of how poorly Jameis Winston played on Monday night. It was just a shocker.
14: Yeah.
12: I thought he was going to come out and start winging it around, and this would be one of those legend of Jameis games on a Monday night that we'd be talking about the next day. Maybe they didn't win, but at least it would be one of those, like, all right, they're, you know, a higher register, which is our Thursday show. All right, I mean, like, hey, maybe the Giants can pull something off.
14: Yeah.
12: I don't even think any three of us, if I may, not to speak higher register or regular register, are going to endeavor that as a conversation tomorrow on our higher register segment. Evan, thanks for the call. I mean, that's not a bad idea. But again, anybody you bring in, you know, could potentially upset the apple cart in terms of locker room. Hey, we're all Jameis guys. We're going to rally around Jameis. And now you're bringing in somebody else. Like, you don't believe in him? It's not just that. It's just like the next step. You got to bring in a third. You got to bring in a backup. They didn't have a backup. Like, it would have been Braxton Berrios.
14: Right.
12: You know what I mean?
14: Right.
12: If Jameis couldn't answer the bell on Monday night.
0: They have to sign one or two more guys.
12: Somebody's coming in.
0: Yeah.
12: And so you might as well bring in somebody that's got experience, I would think. Al in Connecticut wants to chat in here on the program. What's up, Al?
1: Good to hear you. Voice. Hello, gentlemen. Long time listener, first time caller.
12: Okay, very good.
1: Always wanted to say that. I'm a Giants fan. I'm 63. Most of my life been a Giants fan. I think the Giants should go after J.J. McCarthy. He's a third stringer. Clearly, Minnesota doesn't want him. I think they're looking for a right trade bait. Giants should go after him. I saw Monday night's game. Jameis is probably great in the clubhouse, but the guy could have hit the broadside of a barn if the barn walked up to him. So they need to do something.
12: And I appreciate the call, Al. My thoughts on McCarthy. You know how I feel about him, okay?
14: Look at you yelling at me yesterday about it.
12: hold on a minute. You mentioned it with like 30 seconds to go, so I had to shorthand it. I wasn't, as I told you, giving you the high hat.
14: The high hat.
12: You know.
14: Snare.
12: I'm just looking here, because again, to have a full conversation about this, you've got to look at the Vikings practice squad. Who is there a quarterback on the practice squad?
15: Let's see.
12: I'm trying to find this on the fly here. Is Max Brosmer still in the system? Because he's not on the 53 man. And you have to look at that, because if you send JJ McCarthy somewhere else, then the practice squad is going to, you're going to have to hire a third stringer, I would think. And so I would disagree with the Minnesota doesn't want him anymore. I disagree with that. They just don't want to start him anymore because they have better options in their minds to win right now. But if you are the Giants, You call him up and say, we'll give you a 3 or a 4 for him. Bring him in and you start coaching him up in your system. And if Jameis struggles, you throw the kid out there. And then all of a sudden it's a Jackson Dart, J.J. McCarthy training camp the next year. I mean, there have been worse. Maybe, yeah. There have been worse conversations to have. There have been worse class problems to have. Have we determined? I don't know.
0: Brosmer's on the practice squad.
12: Okay, so then you bring him up. You send McCarthy to the Giants, and then now you're back to Max Brosmer. Or you really do like J.J. McCarthy. You don't know what's going to happen. You're going to hold on to him. It's entirely possible you have to turn to him, and he's a better option than Brosmer. But if I'm the Vikings, I'm like, forget it. I'm
14: it's
12: not
14: no
12: doing
14: other
12: that
14: team's
12: now.
14: Place to help them. You're right. You know, this isn't fantasy where we can ask for someone to trade you someone so you don't get cut in the sleeper league. This is real.
12: Or it's like Cooper's fantasy where 15-year-olds call other 15-year-olds and say, I want somebody, and then spends the next 5 minutes denigrating that somebody to make you trade him away to that person.
0: Very, very different.
14: Right.
12: Right. You know,
0: I'm doing you a favor.
12: I don't. You know what I mean? I want this him. Person, but you're not that bad.
0: Yeah, just give him to me.
14: Yeah, like I said, or offer somebody money to.
0: I was trying.
14: You did your best.
12: Jason in Asheville, North Carolina, just chimed in. Let's take Jason's call. What's up, Jason?
16: What's going on, fellas? First time in a long time. Last time I called, my son was a newborn baby, and now I'm about to go pick him up in first grade.
12: Hey.
0: So, wow.
16: I know that you and Brogman, me and Brogman are kind of in that same boat.
0: I know that boat, buddy.
16: Cheers to you boys.
12: Okay.
16: Hey, I wanted to talk about, as far as the Niners go, something that I don't hear talked about a lot is all these top players that are on the squad, George Kittle, Trent Williams, Fred Warner, Nick Bosa, Dre Greenlaw, I don't know of another team in the last decade plus that's been able to, you know, maintain a core, so to speak, and have tenured players. Kyle Juszczyk, another guy. And I have to believe

0: that has something to do with success, familiarity, and especially starting off hot this year. So I was curious of what you had to say about that.
1: Listen, when you have Hall of Famers on your roster and you could keep them intact, and you know, and then you've got a coach that's not going anywhere, and you heard how Kittle spoke about Kyle Shanahan yesterday, you're going to win more often than not. I mean, that's for darn sure. And they just, I don't know. I love the job that Lynch does. And then obviously they've had a revolving door defensive coordinator last couple of years. But when you can replace Robert Saleh with Raheem Morris, that's not bad either. You know?
0: Yeah. I just find it interesting in 2026 where players are, you know, not able to stay with teams as long as they were able to back in the day. And, you know, I think of the Eagles as one of the few squads, and maybe even Kansas City out there, that are able to keep their guys and kind of have sustained success. Just think it's a rare thing to see nowadays.
1: Okay, Jason. And again, when you pick up your son, remember, ask your son what his favorite part of school was today. Don't say how was school, because you're not going to get the answer you're looking for.
0: He's going to tell me lunch was incredibly insane. He's still not used to it, man.
1: Okay.
0: Too many kids out there.
1: Check that box. That's Jason in Asheville, North Carolina.
2: How was school today? Good.
3: Good.
1: By the way, here's one last suggestion on who the Giants can turn to save their season. Do we have the photograph? Put it right up on the screen there. There he is. number 11. Jalen Brunson.
4: He is the king of New York, right?
1: Only one man can save New York.
2: He probably could do it.
1: Great meme right there.
4: What if Brunson gets signed, right, comes in, throws for about 240 and two touchdowns?
1: And by the way, pulls a Dion, helicopters from one spot to the next.
4: I'm not sure.
1: By the way,
4: couldn't do
1: you
4: it.
1: Are not dealing with the tunnel traffic.
4: No.
1: That is for
4: not
1: sure.
4: Not making that from one game to the other. No.
1: You're not.
4: Not a chance.
1: Going to be dealing with tunnel traffic.
4: No.
5: Also, he's 6'2". It's not like he'd be Kyler Murray out there. Like, you know what I mean?
1: Look at you.
4: He's small on the court.
5: On the NBA court. Yeah,
4: but on the field.
5: NFL, I mean, he's
1: pass.
5: Big, you know?
4: I'm a little disappointed in myself that he wasn't the first person I thought of. Whoever did that, bravo.
5: By the way, sign OG to play wide out.
4: Oh, right.
1: Right.
5: You know what I mean?
4: Throw up a Hail Mary.
5: Have Cat be on, like, field goal block.
1: One thing you don't have to work on in practice with those two is the tip drill.
5: Tip drill.
4: Right?
5: I mean, just saying.
1: Orange and blue skies, baby.
4: You know what? I mean, it sounds funny, but if I'm a Giants fan, I don't really have a lot of faith in this season. I mean, we can try to sugarcoat it, but I remember when Dak snapped his ankle on that Giants field when we played them. I knew the season was over.
3: It isn't even stevia.
1: Brunson's unavailable because he's got SNL first up later, I believe.
5: This weekend?
1: Is it this weekend? I think it is Saturday night.
3: Live.
1: Jalen Brunson is probably right now in a script meeting in New York City.
3: Absolutely.
1: I'd imagine. Yeah.
5: December 26th, this weekend.
1: This weekend.
3: Wow.
1: Jalen Brunson hosting SNL. But after that.
5: Available?
1: Yeah.
5: For a couple weeks.
1: Against the Cardinals, week 4. Coach them up.
5: They should do it.
1: All right. Take a break. 844-204-RICH. 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

0: 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It was at this point last week I was under general anesthesia. I yeah. salute you, sir and madam, whoever your general anesthesia is. I salute you. It was right around this time Susie was doing a live shot from the local hospital here at St. John's.
1: Great Health backdrop and all.
0: I don't know how she found a step and repeat, that but that's Susie.
2: I mean, come on. It's Susie.
1: It was great.
0: So I didn't make my appointed power rankings round that day.
3: Oh, we had you covered.
2: We had you covered.
0: I understand that.
2: You didn't like it, apparently.
0: Well, no, what I had to do my own. I did it on Friday. Very rare to actually have a Thursday night game to work in to a power rankings.
2: That's true.
3: All right.
0: We're back on a Wednesday.
3: All right, let's do it.
0: And this is my first power rankings I have ever done without an appendix. Brought to you by SoFi.
2: It's the second.
0: Hit it.
4: This is my
0: power rankings. It's my first what I've done without an appendix on a Wednesday.
3: Right.
0: Without an appendix.
2: Oh, a whole new world's been opened up.
0: You have no idea.
2: You know?
0: You have no idea.
3: Yeah. Maybe you'll run a faster 40 this year.
2: Think about it. Your first 40 without an appendix.
3: You know what I mean?
2: Yeah. Slow you down.
3: You back the whole time.
1: Drop the organ out.
0: Okay.
1: That's perfect. Less weight.
0: Okay.
2: Exactly, Mikey. That weight held you back a little, Rich. So
3: let's get on the same page.
2: You're going to run a 4.7 this year.
0: Listen, I've got three new teams on my power rankings and three that have stayed the same and everything else is kind of up in the air. I know the Saints won and they're 1-1, the same thing, same as record as this team. But the Ravens look so impressive in week one. I can't quit them yet. I can't quit them yet. I'm keeping them in my top 10 at 1-1. There are so many other 1-1 teams to choose from, and there's a couple more on this list. But man, 8-22. That's it. 8-22 or a difference maker. What, 0, Roquan? 14, my guy.
3: 14.
0: One of the few Notre Dame people I really, really like.
3: Zay Flowers did not practice today.
0: He didn't?
3: He did not.
0: Come on. Same. Gotta get him out there in Brazil.
3: I get it.
2: I picked up Rashard.
0: You see that? Lamar said, you know, somebody asked him about playing America's team, and he goes, that's America's team. This is Brazil.
2: Yeah, he's not in America.
3: That could be bad turf, too. Did you hear all that?
0: Huh?
3: Grass is not good, though.
0: Yeah, Jerry's fine with it.
3: All right.
2: We're not fine with it.
0: Jerry said he's fine with it.
2: Well, Jerry doesn't have to play on it.
0: Well, anyway, the Ravens are 10th on my power.
2: Rich, okay. I'm afraid that the Ravens might rush for 300 yards against my boys.
3: Uh-oh.
0: Number 9 on the list here is Denver. Denver. That's more like it, Denver. Jalen Waddle, Jonah Coleman stepping up. It just took to week two before R.J. Harvey wasn't dressed. Yeah. And then J.K. Dobbins went out. Yeah. And week three is going to be a big rubber meets road game here. But Denver's defense coming up big, second half, took care of Jacksonville and knocked Jacksonville off my power rankings list entirely, by the way. Number 8, their defense ruled the day. I'm putting the Vikings here at 8.
2: Oh, okay.
0: They're 2-0.
3: Interesting.
0: They're 2-0. And they're at Tampa, 0-2. What a dire straits game for Tampa.
3: Yep.
0: Brian Flores coming in to make things worse for Baker. Aaron Jones, by the way, really sore after he became the bell cow back with Jordan Mason on IR for a while. And it's going to be Kyler's gig again.
3: We'll see.
0: They're just a fascinating team, and I'm putting them in my power rankings at 8. Up one spot, the Los Angeles Rams. Never quit on them. Never quit on them. You know? Just didn't like their plans to Australia.
3: I thought they'd be 1 again.
0: Okay. Okay. All right. Okay. They're 1-1. Let's see what happens in Denver. I loved the Davante Adams performance. I loved everything about him.
3: Yeah, it was awesome.
0: The uniforms,
2: they look like this.
3: They're honoring the 51 team. I get it.
0: Number six on the list, up one spot. I don't care what people say. As you know about this team, how I feel about Jalen Hurts. I'm moving up the Eagles one spot. I'm moving them up one. Moving them up.
2: What are they, the Jeffersons?
1: Yeah, six. I was going to say.
0: There's six on my list now.
3: Okay.
0: And Erdogan can take on, it could be Case Keenum, could be Tyson Bagent. If Caleb Williams comes out like the Undertaker, is that how he should come out? Should have Seth Rollins introduce him?
3: Apparently
0: he's going to be part of the Good Morning Football Roadshow on Monday.
2: Seth is?
0: Yeah.
2: That makes sense.
3: Will Caleb out in a coffin and then he just pops out?
0: Right?
1: Yeah.
3: During pregame warm-ups?
0: Or he comes, Caleb comes out with crutches for the coin toss and he's got a money in the bank case and he throws away the crutches.
1: There we go.
0: Hey, man, Seth knows all about that.
2: That himself.
0: Top five, here we go.
2: 3, 4, 5.
0: Bengals are on the list now at five.
3: Let's go.
0: They play Jeopardy.
3: Bengal juice.
0: They play Jeopardy in the quarterback room. I learned that with Zach Taylor yesterday. And they predicted the play that would score the first touchdown, and it's this one that Ja'Marr Chase toe-tapped.
2: How about that?
0: Hey, unreal.
3: These rankings
0: and the defense, man, the defense is winning them football games. Number four on the list, up five spots. Oh. Yeah, man. Oh. Chiefs are a top five team.
1: Uh-oh.
0: They're 2-0. Yeah. Mahomes looks as great as ever. Yeah. Kelsey looks as great as ever. Kenneth Walker looks as great as ever. The defense gave up 30. I don't care.
2: You don't care?
0: I don't.
3: To the Colts, though.
0: I don't care.
3: You might want to
0: care. And then the top three are the same.
3: The same.
0: They're the same. I'm going to move the Niners over the Seahawks?
3: Nah.
0: Or the Seahawks over the Bills? I had him one last Friday. Were we going to knock him out based on what other people did? I don't do that sort of thing. Niners 3. Seahawks 2.
3: Hit it, Mike.
0: Get it, hit the...
2: Yeah, why'd you
0: my
2: stop?
0: Goodness. And the Bills. It. The Bills were 1 and
3: hit it again.
0: Hit it again. It's like The Rent in Godfather Part 2. Only show that has that drop. Only one.
2: I think you're right about that.
0: Please.
2: I think you're right about that.
0: I mean, they don't use drops on
2: any other show.
0: Turner Classic Movies, do they?
3: That would be awesome.
0: By the way, I might program that channel again soon.
3: Oh,
0: I've offered. Anyway, that's it. That's my power rankings. Power rankings are brought to you by SoFi. Get your money right, or should I say different way? Get your money right.
3: Get your money right.
0: Oh, that's a little bit too aggressive.
2: You can say it like walking.
0: Get your money right. All right.
2: How would Lou Holtz say it?
0: Get your money right.
1: Oh, God.
0: Hey, listen, you can get your money right. Dimes and quarters and nickels. All right. Penny.
3: Wow.
0: Giants, Bears, and Jaguars off. Bengals, Vikings, Broncos on.
3: Oh, man, I want to see the Raiders on this list.
0: Yeah. I was toying with it, but I'm not yet. Not yet. Bill Cowher's coming up hour number three.
1: Keep it up.
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8: Hour number three of the Rich Eisen Show is on the air. Kurt Warner, hour number one. We're about to have a fellow Bust Gallery Pro Football Hall of Famer from CBS, Bill Cowher, about to join us here on the program. 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If you missed anything over the first couple hours, check out our YouTube channel, youtube.com/Rich Eisen Show. 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Hold on a minute, just to show you how well it works. Mm-hmm.
9: With audio.
8: See, you know, it goes right, you know. Yeah. Looks like I picked the wrong week to quit drinking. RichEisenShop.com for all that needs with hats and shirts and all that good stuff. Joining us here on the program to kick off hour number three, as promised, it's Bill Cowher, everybody, from the NFL today. Good to see you. How are you, Coach?
10: Good to see you, Rich. I'm doing great. How are you doing?
8: Is that a replica bust behind your left shoulder? Is that what that is?
10: It is, yeah.
8: Look at that.
9: Wow.
8: So you get one of those in addition, or you order one? Is it sort of like, you know, photographs for class photos and stuff like that? You get like a piece of paper and you check box.
10: It's like that, and you also get one of these trophies too when you win a Super Bowl.
8: Oh, so I could see. Look at that!
9: Yeah. Yeah. A little bit, my goodness.
8: Now you get that, or did the Rudy family give it to you? Did you have to get out of pocket for your own? Like, what do we do here, Bill? What do we got?
10: I actually can't remember the logistics of it. I know I asked for one. I'm not sure how that was compensated, but I think that Mr. Rooney probably gave me one.
8: Okay.
10: I would think.
8: And that photograph behind your right shoulder, it's you. And how old is that picture over your right
10: shoulder? That's my first year with Mr. Rooney.
8: Wow.
10: And then behind that, you're going to see
8: that's
10: my man, Marty Schottenheimer, right there. Yeah, me and him when he was in Kansas City, right there.
8: That's so cool. Great office stuff. There you go. There you go. All right, let's just jump into the topics du jour. What do you think is going through John Harbaugh's mind now that it appears what's become official is happening, that Jackson Dart's done for the season all of a sudden, Bill? What does he do?
10: Well, you know, I think John, he'll navigate this extremely well. He's been in this league long enough to understand that that's kind of part of every season's journey is all the obstacles and adversities that get thrown at you. So he's got Jameis Winston. He'll come in there and do the things that Jameis Winston does. And so I think you saw what Drew Lock did for Seattle. You saw what Carson Wentz did for Minnesota. And Marcus Mariota has to step in for Jaden Daniels down in Washington. So I think having a veteran backup, I know my years in Pittsburgh, those 15 years, I always had a veteran backup. I had Bobby Brister for Neil O'Donnell. For Cordell Stewart, I had Mike Tomczak. Then Tommy Maddox was there for Ben Roethlisberger. So I think it's really important as you develop your football team and put it together that you have those kind of alternate plans in place just for situations like this. And that's why having a good running game and having a good defense are two factors that really help that quarterback come in and takes the pressure off of him.
8: Well, and that's why, Jameis Winston is there behind Jackson Dart, a veteran presence. But that's also, as you just pointed out, why I was talking about in the first hour of the show, Bill, that nobody's going to trade their veteran quarterback depth to the Giants just because the Giants need this, right? Certainly in week three, right? I mean, like, if you had to choose a quarterback on somebody else's roster that's a backup that could play 15 weeks and make the playoffs, you'd have to maybe choose Mac Jones of San Francisco. Why in the world would the Niners even entertain that idea when Mac Jones is the main reason why they could have won the one seed last year while Purdy was out? You know, like, just didn't happen.
10: Yeah, and I just think having experience is very, very important. One of the reasons why the Pittsburgh Steelers kept Mason Rudolph, because you had two young guys behind him, and Drew Aller and Will Howard, but these guys don't really have any experience. At least Mason Howard has experience behind Aaron Rodgers. So I think, again, I think every team's makeup is very different. I think every offense is very different. And I go back to the same thing. I think that's puts more of the importance, I think, every year of making sure that you develop a running game and that you have a defense that can make up for maybe the not having that guy in there that can win you games in the fourth quarter. They're going to have to probably at some point anyway, but at least it minimizes what you're asking them to do from a contribution standpoint.
8: And obviously, you know, Dan Quinn is dealing with the loss of Jaden Daniels as well. Listen, I was said the other day too, Bill, that the decision that Dan Quinn had to make at the end of that half, 2 seconds to go, you could kick a field goal and you get the ball on the other side at halftime and you can, you know, take the lead there, or you can be aggressive. And, you know, there's risk reward in all of them. And if you told him that you're going to lose your quarterback potentially for a very long time, of course he's going to kick the field goal. But do coaches kick themselves at night behind the wheel of a car? What do you think?
10: No, I think that's the same approach you take in the preseason, right? Do I play a guy in the preseason with the risk of injury, or do I play the guys in the preseason hoping that you're going to be very good for week one and all of a sudden get that timing that you need to have that you really can't simulate in practice? I don't care if you have these practices with other teams. You don't simulate game day decision-making, game day speed, and even if it's very bland. But I think so those are the things that you have to be able to do. I think certainly there's positions that you probably look at and you don't want to jeopardize that part of it. But I think in terms of your approach to a game, I think the one thing about football is that you have to do what's in the best interest of the team and not be too conscientious about any one individual or thinking about the negatives of something because it's going to happen. It's kind of part of the game. I think you have to roll with it. You got to be able to adapt and adjust and be able to move on. And so the mantra of next man up is not it's really how you have to think about it with your football team. And that's why you talk about it with your team. That's why it's the ultimate team sport. That's why you have 53 guys. That's why you have 47 guys on game day, because you have to really rely on everybody at some point in that season. Now, when you lose them for a year, that's tough, because then you have to maybe adjust to exactly all you're thinking. But you lose them for periods of time, guys that go on IR, it really does develop your depth. When they do come back, now you have actually better depth than you had before because they have experience.
8: So no, No second guessing, you think, Dan Quinn? He's not kicking himself over, like, man, if
10: no.
8: I just... Not at all, huh?
10: No. I wouldn't be. I mean, I you don't sit there and think about the worst-case scenario because you run one more play, you try to go for a touchdown. If you kick the field goal, you don't think about the fact, if I'm going for it, I'm going to lose my quarterback. I mean, if you knew beforehand, yeah, that'd be great.
8: Right.
10: But you don't know those things are going to happen. And so, no, I mean, I think hindsight like that, you can't do that. I think, again, you make the decisions in the moment that you think are in the best interest of the team and taking all the things into consideration. But I think injury is not going to be one of them.
8: Super Bowl champion and Pro Football Hall of Famer from CBS, the NFL Today's Bill Cowher here on the program. Bill, you open your mouth about the Steelers, people listen. Not that they don't listen when you open your mouth on CBS, but you saying that, let me get this quote exactly, the offense about the Steelers. During the Steelers-Patriots game that was on CBS this week. The offense does not have any identity right now. End quote. And that got picked up. You want to put any more meat on the bones right here about what you're seeing from Mike McCarthy's show?
10: I think when you look at it, as I sat back and looked at to watch the game, I think it's very evident that right now they got to solidify the offensive line. I think right now they've moved a lot of people around into a new system. I think the best thing they can do right now, because you know this hit that he takes right here is because of miscommunication on the offensive line. Zach Frazier has admitted that. You have a new system in place. I think they got to put these five guys in place. They moved them around the preseason and let them settle in. Communication on the offensive line takes time. Maybe no other position where the continuity and having a feel for the guy you're lined up next to is more important than any other position than offensive line. So I think they have to settle in for that. The other part of that is converting third downs. This football team is like next to fourth in the league in conversion of third downs, and they're not like they're third and long. So it's hard to get into any kind of rhythm if you can't convert a third down. Therefore, it's hard to have any kind of identity. So I make that statement without having the opportunity to go into the depth of it. And that's why, as I look back, as you sit there and watch these guys in the first 2 weeks, you know, you have some drop passes by DK, which, again, hopefully that will get cleaned up, settle in with the offensive line, try to get the running game going consistently, and let Aaron have a platform where he can operate. And whether it be a platform or opening this offense up, maybe it's that. But, you know, I always thought, Rich, the first month, it's fact-finding month. You're sitting here and you're trying to find out exactly what your football team, indicators of areas of strength or areas of concern. And I always looked at the first month as a chance to see who these guys are, what you have to work with. And I think the biggest thing is you come away with that is you look at two areas of situational football, red zone, third down. Are we able to finish the drives? Are we able to continue or keep a drive going with by converting third downs? And if it's third down and longs, we got to do a better job on first and second down. That's not been the case with Pittsburgh Steelers. Their average third down is right in the middle of the pack, and actually in the upper half of the pack and what the yards to go is. It's just converting those third downs to keep a drive going, to get some kind of continuity. So I don't think they're far off, to be quite honest with you. It's a big challenge this week against Cincinnati. It's a long year. Two new systems on both sides of the ball. So, you know, I just know from my time in the month of September, if I can come out of there 500, I didn't feel that bad about it because I felt I had a better feel for my team. I start to adapt and adjust or work through, you know, what we want to have to work through and see what your options are. What are my options from the standpoint of personnel? You may be hindered if you have a quarterback loss. What are my options in terms I may have to change my scheme? Are you flexible enough to be willing to change your scheme? So I think there's a very fine line between being committed to something or being stubborn about something. And I think that's what the first month is. You have to be able to find a way to understand who your team is, what is their identity, what are your strengths, what are your areas of concern, and then make the appropriate decision.
8: And just to play off of what you just said, Bill, I mean, the Bengals have shown that they are a team that can win on defense, which is something I don't think we've been saying very much lately. And Sexy Dexy, right in the middle of that defense, we had Zach Taylor on yesterday's program, and he was talking at length about how he has changed so much there just by merely showing up. And if they're having trouble protecting Rodgers in Pittsburgh, certainly up the middle, look out. Like, this is a big game for both teams early on. You know what it's like winning games in this division. You got to hold serve at home, and you got to win as many as you possibly can. What a big game this is coming up this weekend.
9: for sure.
10: Yeah, it's a very big game. And I think the one thing I look at Cincinnati was the degree of toughness that they brought in. I think Zach did a great job with Jonathan Allen. You talk about Dexter Lawrence bringing in Cook from Kansas City from the back.

0: some of the real good things that you may be doing on both sides of the ball. So this will be a big game in Pittsburgh, and it'll be interesting to see how it plays and plays out.
1: A couple more questions for you, Bill Cowher. The AFC team that you're surprised by through the first 2 weeks of the season?
0: I don't know. In a negative way, I'm surprised by the Chargers, to be quite honest with you. I thought they would be a lot better with Mike McDaniel coming in there with their offense. And right now, Justin Herbert doesn't seem to be able to have any kind of feel for what they want to do offensively. And, you know, it's two bad losses. You talk about where you are, and, you know, it's who you played, right? Houston, they played, you know, Arizona. I mean, they played Cincinnati and Baltimore. The Chargers are 0-2, but they've played Arizona and they played Las Vegas. So I think the team I'm most surprised, I don't think I'm surprised, but I've been very impressed with, have been the Las Vegas Raiders. I think they've done a very good job of shoring up that offensive line. I think Kirk Cousins has done a good job. Ashton Jeanty looks like he's running very well. And defensively on that side of the ball, I think they've been able to get after people. And, you get Quay Walker and Nakobe Dean comes in. It's amazing. So they really did a really good job, I think, of upgrading that football team. And then you still got Fernando Mendoza, who's sitting there a back end of this team. So they've had two very good wins, or one very good win. And, you know, I think they're a team that it'll be interesting to see how they do this week.
1: Chiefs are for real, right? Yes?
0: Oh, yeah. Chiefs. I don't think they're a surprise. I think, you know, what Andy's done and, you know, going out there and getting the running back that he got, he's special. And, you know, I think you look at Patrick Mahomes and his determination and the way he leads that football team. He's just he brings something special onto that football field, a grit, a determination that really identifies what that football team is really all about. And so, getting Kenneth Walker certainly was a great move in the offseason. Maybe take some of that pressure off of Patrick early in the season, but Patrick looks like he's really getting healthy. And again, Spagnuolo, I think one of the best defensive coordinators in the National Football League, just doing his magic again. But this team is definitely for real.
1: Yeah, I mean, the question with Kenneth Walker amongst so many people in the media over the last few months was, sounds great, and the question is Andy Reid really going to use him? Well, how about right the first two games, yeah. First eight, nine quarters. Check the box, man. I mean, totally.
0: And you know what? The other thing, Rich, is like him out of the backfield. I think that one thing that you don't take into consideration is that he's had a number of catches, and his run at yards after catch, his yak that he can bring to the field. And again, anytime you put him on the field, he has a chance for a big play. So getting the ball in his hands, not just by the run, whether it's a screen pass, whether it's off the play action and slipping him out into the flat. You saw what he did the other day in overtime, setting up that big the game-winning field goal. So this guy is a threat in the passing game as well. And I think, Travis Kelce looks like he's, gotten 5 years younger with his preparation. He's coming to this right now. So, again, this is a good football team. They've got two good wins, and they're for real.
1: Lastly, I'd be remiss, clearly, since we didn't see them since Thursday, but Josh Allen and the Bills and Joe Brady, yeah. Do you think they are the class of the AFC? They're the team to beat entering week three and beyond in this conference, Bill?
0: Well, they're going to be there when it's all said and done. And certainly we've seen what in the playoffs or something they have to get over. But I think when you look at DJ Moore, getting him in the offseason, the best receiver Josh has had since you go back to the days a couple few years ago when he had the very dynamic outside guys. So Steph Diggs and I think it was White or whoever the receiver was. But this is a very good football game. James Cook is a really good runner. A good offensive line. I think their defense is much improved. Remember, they didn't have Ed Oliver all of last year. He makes such a difference in the middle of that offense, that line. So this is a very, very good team. No question about it. New England kind of got back on track. I think the question there is, can Drake May start to feel comfortable if they get A.J. Brown with that offense? So, the New England Patriots aren't going anywhere either. So they're going to be there. But clearly Buffalo, I think, is particularly the AFC East. But, the North and he said Cincinnati, Baltimore had a tough loss, but I think I like what I've seen with Jesse Minter with that team, to be honest with you. I still am not going to count out the Houston Texans. I think I know they've lost two games, and last year they lost three games, but they finished the season strong. And I guess if you look at two teams, Rich, to me, that I would just leave you with one last thought.
1: Sure.
0: You finish a season strong. You used to always talk about, even though you may be out of the playoffs, there were two teams last year –

0: The Minnesota Vikings and the New Orleans Saints. Minnesota Vikings won their last 5 games. New Orleans Saints last year went 4-1 down the stretch. These are two teams right now, when you look in the NFC, they're probably playing some of the best football right now at the start of the season. I think there's a lot to be said for finishing up strong. So at the end of the season, you talk about, well, you tank, you do this or do that. No, I think there's a lot to be said for finishing the season strong, winning football games. If you want to build something at the end of the season, build culture, build an expectation of winning. I think both those teams have done that. They took it from one season to the other. New Orleans Saints are for real. The Minnesota Vikings are for real. And I think a lot of that has to do with how they finished up last year.
1: Let me know, Bill, if at any point over the next couple weeks you lean over on the set of the NFL Today and you see a New Jersey number light up Russell Wilson's phone. Bill,
0: we've talked about it. You know, they gave us all jerseys, Rich, when we went to Minnesota. We did a show out there, and Hell gave us jerseys. They gave his number, and we sat there, and after at halftime, we got done. I go, hey, Russ, I think that was your jersey. Does it fit? Does it fit? I said so.
1: You know,
0: no, I think Russ is very excited about being there with us, with Kyle Long and Nate and JB. We got a good team, and. But I think he's had a nice run in the National Football League, and he's going to do a really good run in his next career right here on the CBS platform.
1: Well, everybody thought you were just going to go back to coaching anyway. And you've been there 20 years now, right? 21?
0: 20 years. My 20th year this year.
1: 20 years. By the way,
0: I got my number, and it gave me 20. And I said, wow, okay, that's Hall of Fame. And Jen Sabatel, our director, she says, no, you've been at CBS for 20 years. I go, oh, I thought it was my Hall of Fame 20.
1: Yeah, you're
0: so
1: class of 2020. That's for sure. It. By the way, say hi to Jen. She's one of the best in the business, man.
0: I know.
1: You take care of yourself, Bill. Thanks for the time.
0: Thanks, Rich. Anytime.
1: I really love chatting with you. Thanks. And that's Bill Cowher, everybody. Check him out on the NFL Today on CBS. So you thought Russ is going to be, you know. Everybody thought Bill was done.
2: That's right.
1: With media a year in.
2: Right.
1: Everyone's thinking that about Tomlin right now, too. Mm-hmm. Right? Everybody's putting Tomlin on the sideline in Tampa right now.
2: Ooh.
1: Right now, people are doing that. You're making that seem like you haven't heard that one.
2: No, but I'm just thinking it play out. I think a lot of Bucks fans would sign for that for week 3.
1: Stop it.
3: Never say never, but
4: seeing how happy Coach was.
1: What? Yeah, he's undefeated.
4: I don't think he's going back.
1: He's undefeated.
4: Why would you go back?
1: He's undefeated.
4: Back. You know,
1: he is undefeated. 844-204-RICH is the number to dial right here on the program. 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
1: Stolen base shy of 40-40.
2: Yeah.
1: Back here on the Rich Eisen Show, 844-204-RICH, number to dial on the program. Okay, Ben Johnson speaking about who's his starting quarterback on Monday Night Football, the finale of Week 3 on the ESPN family of networks.
4: Go ahead and just talk about the quarterback situation. So, I mean, we're fortunate here. We've got three guys that can play ball in this league, that have won games in this league. Ryan's constructed the room in a way that we feel really good about whoever ends up playing for us, and that showed in the preseason. It shows up in practice every single day, and so we're at a point right now. Not sure who the starter is going to be on Sunday, Monday night. We'll let this thing play out, and we'll go from there.
1: There you go.
2: All right.
1: One's concussed in the protocol. One is
2: probably can't run.
1: The other one. Okay. Yeah, and the other one is Case Keenum,
2: yeah,
1: who can back up a trailer. I saw him on TV.
2: I saw that. Yeah.
1: You know, the thing that you're seeing, the stat that you're seeing is because Jared Goff answers every bell and Caleb Williams has answered every bell until now. This is going to be the first time Ben Johnson as a head coach or an offensive coordinator is going to send a non-first overall drafted quarterback out on the field for him.
2: Oh, man.
1: And, you know. That just sets everyone up for, Ben needs the most talented guy to win it all. By the way, and his style and what he does doesn't really matter. He's just rolling the football out. Is that what you always say about a coach in Chicago that has one of the best?
2: Yeah,
1: Yeah,
2: that's right.
1: That's what they said about Phil, right?
2: Sure.
1: And all those rings.
4: Oh my!
1: He needs only the best. Without the best, he's nothing. That's already set up. There's a regression candidate number one for week number three. It's Ben Johnson.
24: Regression rack.
1: Cannot wait for this game, too, because the Eagles are just ready to roll over them because last Friday's Thanksgiving game, or last year's Friday Thanksgiving game, was such a punking by the Bears in Philadelphia. They would love to return the favor. And love to get things going on their offensive side of the ball where you just know Philly fans, it doesn't matter if it's Case Keenum or Tyson Bagent or Caleb Williams with half a leg of a hamstring on him. You know, it's not going to be easy. You're not going to be in a rocking chair. You never are, ever.
2: No, it's just
1: And everybody expects, you should do this, that. I shouldn't say that. Some fans do because the pushback I received from this past week's direct to camera soliloquy where I was Jalen Hurts's anger translator.
2: Yes.
1: Okay.
24: What were they really thinking?
1: You know, where I'm like, nobody's happy with the Eagles. Their fans are upset that they won. And that's all people were hanging their hats on. I was like, oh my goodness, I actually am happy. Okay. I'm sure you are. You should be because your team's 2-0. But if, you know, they struggle to put points up in Chicago against the Bears to try and win this game when it's Case Keenum. It's going to be great. Oh, a week three finale. And if I had a peg, I bet you it's going to be Case Keenum. Tough to get out of the protocol. And I understand everybody's making fun of Caleb Williams because he acted like his season was over and he might be back by October. Yeah, who cares?
2: Just one game.
1: Who cares? I would bet it's Case Keenum. And let's see. Ben Johnson beats the Eagles with Case Keenum. He's back as a coach of the year again.
2: Well, if that happens and the Lions lose to the Jets, get ready, Detroit fans.
1: What do you mean?
2: You're already hearing it. It's all Ben Johnson the whole time.
1: Narratives. You're already front-loading narratives.
2: I am front-loading Monday.
1: Chris in Rancho Cucamonga, California wants to chime in. I'm going to bite on this one. What's up, Chris?
3: How you doing, Rich? Can you hear me out there?
1: Can hear you. What do you have to say? Please say what you told our call screener. Please.
3: Yes, sir. There's a guy I believe that the Giants should go after that has not really gotten a shot in the NFL, really.
1: Who's that?
3: And I really wanted the Niners to get this guy, but I would go after Zach Wilson.
1: Chris, whoa. Listen, I know where Rancho Cucamonga is. It's not under a rock. Did you really say Zach Wilson did not get a chance in the National Football League? Is that what you're saying, Chris?
3: I mean, with the Jets. I mean, come on.
1: Oh,
3: it's like Geno.
1: Boy.
3: It's like Geno. Okay. He can redo his career all over again.
1: Breece Hall and Garrett Wilson, they're nobody. They're nothing. They're nothing, right? And they didn't have a defense with Quinnen Williams, and they didn't have a defense with Sauce and all that business. Come on now, Chris.
3: Let's just admit that the Jets is a kind of a dying zone for quarterbacks.
1: Here's what I would do. Chris, I don't know if we can afford this in the Rich Eisen Productions budget, but if this happens, where is Zach Wilson right now, Chris?
3: He's on the Saints.
24: I thought about him.
1: Okay. Is he backing up if Tyler Shuck's a poor man, Josh Allen, then what's Zach Wilson?
3: Be backing him up.
1: What's Zach Wilson? A broke ass Aaron Rodgers?
2: Oh.
3: You can get Zach Wilson for a 7th-round pick.
1: It's Chuck Rattler and Wilson. Listen, Chris, I will say this. Zach Wilson's talented. Guy's got some talent.
2: Quite a lot of games.
1: He's played a lot of games. I understand. But if the Giants make this maneuver, could we afford to outfit every Giant fan in the New York metropolitan area's home with a GoPro? I would need to record the collective reaction.
2: Every Giants fan?
1: To Giants fans that they go ahead and acquire Zach Wilson and bring him back to that stadium where he would be seeing ghosts.
3: I just got a feeling Zach Wilson can get the job done.
1: Chris and Rancho Cucamonga.
2: I mean, Gino played for the Giants and now he's back on the Jets?
1: I think everybody listening in our ESPN radio affiliate in New York City just fell off whatever chairs they're doing to sit in right now. That would be a tough one to sell to the Giants fan base.
5: What are you smoking, bro? Give me some.
1: But listen, you can't make decisions based on what the fan base is going to think.
2: Nope.
1: Perfect example, Cleveland Browns.
2: Look at you, Rich Eisen.
1: Cleveland Browns.
2: That was smooth.
1: Let me tell you something.
24: What's that?
1: Todd Monken, man.
2: He's great.
1: God, I love every word he says. Because he will tell you what he's thinking.
24: Miles?
1: And he
2: Miles?
1: And he will sit there and tell you not only what he's thinking, but he will stick to his beliefs. And everybody thought his beliefs about Deshaun Watson had to have been based on ownership or management. Thumb could have been on the scale. Doesn't matter anymore now. Doesn't matter. Doesn't matter that Deshaun Watson had fewer than, 3 air yards per attempt and the win over the Bucs. Doesn't matter. Because he didn't turn it over. He didn't turn it over. And he made the plays at the end in a way that the Bucs could not. Because the defense looked pretty damn good for the Browns. All right? And now here comes Deshaun. Everybody thought, not a chance on this planet. Deshaun Watson would be making this first home start of the season for the Cleveland Browns because of the last time he played in that stadium in the preseason and what happened and how he got the job and how they looked against Jacksonville. And he was going to get one last shot. And the Browns were definitely not going to start him because they couldn't possibly put him on the field in front of a fan base that either A, didn't want it, or B, he had already alienated for 15 times, even though they're the ones who kind of alienated him, some of them, by cheering his injury a couple years ago.
24: Right.
1: All right, I've given you the backstory to the soundbite from Wednesday of Deshaun Watson talking about the fan reaction and playing in Cleveland this week.
6: Yeah, I mean, the biggest thing, like, I don't never try to go at war with the fans, so then the biggest thing is just, you know, ready for support, ready to feel their energy, ready to get this big dub for the city of Cleveland and, you know, continue this great feeling that we have this week. So that's my motto, is just keep pushing forward, finding ways to win on Sunday to, you know, take advantage of the opposing team and get a W.
1: Okay, here we go.
2: They're going to win.
1: Against Carolina?
2: Yeah.
1: That's going to be a game, man. Him versus Bryce Young, who's got Coker and Teteroa McMillan, the 5th and 9th ranked currently
2: I get it.
1: Receivers for most receiving yards the first 2 weeks of the season. Denzel Boston has proven to be
2: a threat. They got to get the run game going.
1: They do. This is going to be a fun one. Got to see it.

0: When Todd Monken talks, I don't know what he's about to say, but I don't care. I just want Todd Monken sound bites. He is asked the advice he's given Watson before stepping on this field in front of the dog pound. This is his Cleveland head coaching regular season debut as well.
1: Yep.
0: All right, hit it.
2: What have you done all the work for, man? What have you done it for?
0: It's the greatest.
2: What have you worked 22 months to come back to play and give yourself a chance to play at a high level? I mean, it's really cool. You know, I said, let it rip. What do you have to fear? Let it rip, man. I mean, you've already had a hell of a career already. And man, let's just go down fighting, go back, go down swinging. Let's improve every week as a team and as a unit. And there's still going to be pitfalls. I mean, we're human. We're a young offense. Let's just have a great week and let's put our best foot forward. And then we can turn the page the next week and see where we're at the next week. That's all we can do.
0: He just wants to stop talking about crap.
3: Yeah.
0: Feel, right?
3: Yeah, big time.
0: Let's stop talking about the crap.
4: He's all business.
3: I mean, the guy's been a
0: football.
3: He's been a football coach for how long?
0: Ever.
3: Mm-hmm. And he's finally getting his shot.
0: Yeah.
3: And this is the BS 60. He's got to talk about every
0: crap.
3: Single
0: crap.
3: Day.
0: Browns is going to Browns. F that.
3: Week.
0: F that. F that. Why yeah. Put that on a banner. Man. Put that on a t-shirt. Let's wear it.
3: Cleveland Browns gonna making Brown, the F playoffs
0: huh?
3: with Monken and Deshaun.
0: Hey, don't forget I had them as a sleeper team.
3: Just.
0: Isn't that amazing what happens?
3: After, I don't know, man.
0: After week one, it's just like, this is not going to work. What a disaster. After week two, we're like,
3: you know what I mean?
0: Oh, so who's going to hire a register on the Browns tomorrow? Who's doing it? You're not?
3: Definitely not.
0: You are, Chris?
3: I might. I think they might win. Deshaun Watson, comeback player of the year, 75-1.
0: Oh,
3: just throwing it out there.
0: Oh, my goodness.
3: Guys have played in 2 years.
0: Just came up with the win. Monken, what's Monken Coach of the Year? Give it to me.
3: Let's see.
0: Give it
3: Coach
0: to me.
3: Coach of the Year. All right, hold on. I got to click.
0: What are the odds? More.
3: 22-1.
0: 22-1.
3: Same as Ben Johnson.
0: Come on, really?
3: And Zach Taylor.
4: That's insane.
0: Really?
3: Yeah.
0: And then Ben Johnson, because everyone's just like, we saw last year. Last year was his Coach of the Year campaign. If he does it again this year, it's now meeting expectations.
3: Kellen Moore, your favorite.
0: Kellen Moore is currently the favorite through 2 weeks.
3: Yeah.
0: Okay. What's Jim Harbaugh, Coach of the Year?
3: Jim? unavailable.
4: Oh.
3: He's last, 80-1.
0: 80-1.
4: Wow.
3: He's tied with Dan Quinn.
4: Woof.
0: Guess what? We're going to keep monitoring this week to week. Watch it rise. Like Lazarus from the ashes, right? I don't even know if that's inappropriate.
3: If you want to parlay Jim Harbaugh, Coach of the Year, and Deshaun, comeback player of the
0: what
3: year.
0: What do you got?
4: What do we got?
3: Let's see.
0: What do you got?
3: A $1 bet will win you $6,000.
0: Wild. What is these? Chris Brockman's wild parlays? Yeah,
3: this is a wild future.
0: Chris wild future?
3: This is a wild future.
0: Chris Brockman's
4: wild future.
3: Wild futures. Yeah. Harbaugh Coach of the Year, Deshaun, comeback.
4: $1. Just put a buck. Oh,
0: this is, by the way, the suggestions about what the Giants should do just get wilder and wilder. The phone lines are lit. I can't wait to take this call when we come back. About what the Giants should do. You see line one there, Christopher?
3: Well, I see line six, too.
0: I didn't see line six. Okay.
3: Oh, I mean, line one is great also.
0: Oh, my God. 844-204-RICH. It's so great. This season, man. Nuts.
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0: back here on the Rich Eisen Show. 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
1: Come on, Rich.
0: Everybody wants to know what the Giants are going to do, because the way Jameis

0: Winston looked on Monday night in support of Jackson Dart, who's not coming back this year, it was so dire the Giants cannot sit tight. Yeah. Jimmy G's been one suggestion.
1: Yep.
0: Another one is Zach Wilson. Okay. And again, I'd want a gajillion GoPros in the homes of every New York Giants fan or workplaces of every New York Giants fan that would learn that the former Jet quarterback is the Giants' choice to try and save the season. How did that work out the last time Zach Wilson was chosen to save a season for a quarterback that suddenly went poof on a Monday night game?
2: Well, he won 7 games, yeah. Right?
0: Yeah, just enough to not get a better quarterback in the draft.
3: It's true. You guys are mad.
0: Don't bring it up.
2: Tell him out there to lose.
3: Not happy.
0: Wayne in Richmond, Virginia has an idea.
4: Wayne, what's
0: in your head? What's your idea, Wayne? What do you got?
5: How you doing, Rich? First time caller, long time listener.
0: Oh, hey. Wayne, so you're coming out of the gate with this one, is what you're saying. You're coming in out of the gate for the first time with this one, Wayne.
5: Yeah, why not keep it on the wild side?
0: What do you got?
5: Well, even though I'm not a Giants fan, I think the Giants should save their picks and their trades and give Philip Rivers a call. He looked sharp when he came out of retirement last year.
0: Oh, yeah.
5: Still got a lot of zip on the ball.
0: And
5: Coach Harbaugh will coach him up.
0: Philip Rivers.
5: At least give him a call.
0: He did it last year. What's another year to push back his Hall of Fame induction eligibility?
2: Another year of insurance.
0: That's it.
3: Yeah.
0: Wayne in Richmond, you call back. Where have you been all our lives, Wayne?
2: Keep it wild.
5: Driving a tractor trailer.
0: Okay.
2: Oh, my man.
0: Well, Wayne, hope everything's all right with the diesel prices for you and your business and your family. I send my best to you, and hopefully we can help pass the time while you do your gig. And thank you for this content. Thank you for the content.
2: I'm so mad I didn't.
0: Wayne and Richmond.
2: Philip Rivers.
0: What if Philip Rivers comes off of the
2: high school
0: coaching couch again, right? He leaves the pickup drop off line one more time. Shows up.
3: Those are tough lines.
0: Wait for it. To the team that drafted him.
2: Oh, that's true.
6: Facts.
2: I see.
0: Tries his hardest like he did last year, but still struggles to put wins on the board.
2: All right.
0: And suddenly helps the team that drafted him and traded him for Arch's uncle. Yep. Is now in a position to draft Arch Manning himself and show up. And try and win championships for the franchise that Uncle Eli brought 2 trophies.
6: Can't
0: make it up.
6: I can't have Arch with the Giants.
0: Can't make it up.
3: Is that in the script, TJ?
0: There is a little matter of Philip wanting to do it.
2: Well, yeah. He's coaching high school right now.
0: Yeah. B. And another here's a B as well. He's still Jackson Dart. His career's not over. And then there's the other option here is that this happens. And we do get to use the avatar of Philip Rivers Tribal Council over and over and over again.
3: God, my back.
2: I do love that.
0: That was the avatar that we created for our fantasy possibility based on last year when he had a conversation with his family.
2: I lost in the first round.
0: You know?
2: To flat betting the turkey.
0: There it is. Philip Rivers Tribal Council. Are those his real children that are behind him that he had a conversation with? I doubt it.
3: Right?
0: Did you ask AI?
2: Yeah, I don't know.
0: Show us what you think Philip Rivers' kids look like. Yeah. They're all beautiful, handsome, and beautiful children.
2: Yeah, I don't know.
6: I'm saying they're not his.
2: How he constructed that.
0: So we've had Zach Wilson, Philip, should we? And Jimmy G, right?
2: Yeah, Jimmy G, yeah.
0: Should we put a... A poll out there?
2: Like a poll out? What should the Giants do?
0: We'll stick with Jameis.
6: I mean, ultimately,
0: that's what they're going to do.
3: Yeah, exactly.
6: By the way, Rich, you were asking me about Stephen Jones, and I told you I keep in touch with Tad Carper, who's the senior VP of communication for the Cowboys. Yes. But when I just looked in my phone, and yes, I do have Stephen Jones' number. I completely forgot it was in there.
2: Yeah, of course.
0: Remember that you came up to me at the combine after Stephen Jones stopped by.
6: All right. Well, you should be happy that I'm not using numbers.
2: FaceTime Stephen Jones right now.
0: And ask for shoes.
2: Tickets?
3: No, he needs tickets for the game.
2: Tickets.
0: Oh, that's right. He needs to go to Rio.
2: You need a ride down there. tickets,
3: and the Rams
2: and shoes. Go.
6: Rich, as a representative of the RES, Rich Eisen, yes, show, you should probably be happy that I'm not hitting them up, because it would be a reflection.
0: Why? I don't care.
6: This would be a reflection upon you.
0: I don't mind it. It's great content for the show if you wind up going to the Metroplex, hopping the... When are they leaving? They're leaving the day Thursday. Before the game?
6: Well, according to Jane Slater this morning, they're leaving Thursday.
0: Thursday.
2: There you go. You got time. Yeah.
0: We got tonight.
6: Guess
2: just
6: what?
2: Sitting
6: though?
2: Around.
0: Tonight, you fly to Dallas. You hop on their team plane. You go with them.
6: That would be great, except for one thing.
0: What's that?
6: What would keep me from going out of the country?
0: Oh, you don't have your passport?
3: He still doesn't have a passport.
2: Oh,
3: he can't go anywhere. He's stuck.
0: This guy.
3: He can't leave. That's actually funny.
0: You don't have an up-to-date passport?
2: I went to London last.
6: Remember what happened? I was going to go to Colombia this summer, and then I went to look at my passport and it expired.
0: And you've done nothing about it?
6: Have not. Because I don't have any plans on going. I didn't have any plans on going anywhere anytime soon.
0: He's treating his passport like it's the ping pong table he got from The Price is Right. It's just going to sit there and just get expired.
6: Well, one day I'll go out.
2: We had 5 years on the ping pong table? Is that what it is?
3: Well, it's coming close. Ping pong table isn't even going to be good.
6: The Wolf said she might be interested in buying the ping pong table.
2: All right, the poll is out. What should the Giants do? Stick with Jameis, Zach Wilson, Jimmy G, Phillip Rivers.
0: Phillip Rivers.
6: Uncle Rico.
0: This has been a great...
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0: They've got vivid imaginations, to say the least. Fantastic. That'll wrap it up for this edition of the Rich Eisen Show. 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
11: New York Giants quarterback Jackson Dart's season is now over. He is undergoing surgery on his knee that was injured in Monday night's loss to the Rams. Reports from NFL Network insider Ian Rappaport, however, suggest that the ACL is intact. That wasn't the only big injury news. Colts wide receiver Alec Pierce, he's going on the IR. He's going to miss four games at least with a heel injury, as will former Longhorn Jonathan Brooks.
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12: A hope day.
13: He just got to quit that.
12: 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Hope day.
14: Hope day.
12: I won't quit, Jerry.
15: Come on.
12: It's hump day. Hope you're having a good hump day, whatever you're doing, however you're doing it. 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I'm Joe Reinagle. Jason Minix is here as well.
15: Would you turn off your audio on your computer, Grandpa?
12: Right, yes, that's damn, you. Is that
16: can we going, get this sunk into retirement?
12: I'm like, what the hell's going on in here?
15: Yes, it's you.
12: Holy cow. What kind of a picture
15: you're
12: is that?
15: Looking at Pledge and trying to figure this out, and it's you.
12: Oh. Did you see that camera just fell right there?
13: You just got to quit that.
15: What?
12: Look at that.
15: Fell?
12: See? Look at your picture.
15: What happened?
12: I don't know. That is goofy as hell.
15: Well.
12: What the hell's cameras moving all over the place? It's worse than a TV studio.
15: Yeah, sort of.
12: Kind of. I mean, you're looking around like, where's the prompter? Where is it? Where'd it go? Here
15: where's
12: it is.
15: The
12: what?
15: Prompter?
12: What?
15: You haven't seen a prompter in 5 years, man.
12: It's been a long time.
15: It's obvious, though, that you have not seen a prompter in 5 years.
12: Well, there are some days in here that I wish there was one, but there is not. So I just have to say what's on my mind.
15: Mm-hmm.
12: You're welcome.
15: You're welcome.
12: Yeah. What's going on, Minix? You having a good hump day?
15: It's a Wednesday, man. I'm ready for Rush tonight.
12: Going to see Rush tonight. Nice.
15: Going to see Rush
12: all
15: tonight.
12: Right. Okay.
15: And a friend of mine has told me I'm in trouble.
12: Why is that?
15: Because my wife wanted to go see Bruno Mars.
12: Uh-huh.
15: And the Bruno Mars tickets are really, really, really expensive.
12: Sure.
15: And so she said, well, let's just go to Rush. So I said, okay, because she knew I'd rather go see Rush. And I've been told by a good friend of mine that I have failed the test. I should have just bought the Bruno Mars tickets and told her, no, you want to go to Bruno Mars? Let's go to Bruno Mars.
12: Dude, how long have you been married?
15: 31 years.
12: And you didn't know this already?
15: Nah, I'm fine with it.
12: Uh-huh,
15: she's fine
12: whatever,
15: with it.
12: Whatever, dude. She's not fine with
15: she's
12: it.
15: She's fine with
12: she's
15: it.
12: She's not.

0: I promise you she's not.
1: It was her call.
0: Dude.
1: It was her call.
0: Yeah. Like kind of like the vacuum cleaner. Come on.
1: That, you know her. That's what she said, and we'll go with it.
0: Hey, Pledge, get Joanne on the phone, will you?
1: Let's not. She's busy. She's busy.
0: Dude, I'm telling you, man.
1: Well, Pledge, don't call her on your cell phone. No, he's lying. Do not.
2: No, I'm just looking up the number.
1: Oh. No, you don't. No, she's busy today. She's saving lives somewhere.
0: Uh huh. Mm-hmm. Yeah, she's got time.
2: No, she's got time.
1: No.
0: She's got time.
1: No.
0: Dude, I'm telling you, and she'll have a good time tonight. I know that, yeah. But she'd much rather be at Bruno Mars.
1: You know, the thought process is I'm making it up as I go. We never thought we would see Rush again after Neil Peart passed away. Unless something tragic happens to Bruno Mars, there will be other opportunities.
0: That's what
1: to
0: you
1: see.
0: Thought with Richard Petty, didn't you? Oh. Not Richard Petty. What's his name?
1: Well, Richard Petty, same.
0: But he's dead, too.
1: Tom Petty.
0: Tom Petty, yeah.
1: Same. Once a Petty, always a Petty. Rush played Randy Rodeo on Bandera. Rush played Randy's Ballroom back in the day?
0: Wow. It used to be called Randy's Rodeo.
1: Was it really? Yeah, I just remember it was is Randy's Ballroom.
0: No, it used to be called Randy's Rodeo way back in the day. That kind of surprises me, but it doesn't, I guess, when they were just starting out. I mean, I was a kid. My aunt and uncle lived not too far from Randy's Rodeo. And so that's how I remember that.
1: Uh-huh.
0: But that was, I was obviously a long time ago when I was a kid.
1: Was a long time ago.
0: Dinosaurs were roaming the earth then, you know?
1: Well, and you think about, like, going to see Rush tonight. They've been doing this for about 60 years.
0: I know it.
1: That's crazy.
0: Long time.
1: And they're playing a 3.5-hour show.
0: Well, good for them.
1: Yes. I'm ready.
0: Well, that's good. I'm 3.5, huh?
1: Mm-hmm. Look at their set list, they're all, you know, about 3.5 hours, 3:10, a little bit longer, you know, just all depends.
0: All right. Well, that's good. So you'll get home about midnight. That'll be awesome.
1: I'll be fine.
0: Yeah, you think so?
1: That'll be good, yeah.
0: That's good.
1: Show starts about 7:45.
0: Yeah. Good. They don't have anybody with them? Or is it just Rush?
1: I believe it's just Rush. Okay. I think they have so many hits, they don't have time to have an opener.
0: Cool.
1: Right? And when I saw 7:30 start and they go on first, I'm like, really? Oh, I might be home by 10. Then I look, no, they play a little more than 3 hours.
0: Well, good for you. So, I hope they survive.
1: Me too.
0: Because those dudes got to be old.
1: Well, yes.
0: You know, it's when we saw Styx not too long ago at the rodeo.
1: Mm-hmm.
0: And those dudes are old. I mean, they really are. A lot of these bands, I guess you just keep going until they drag you off the stage. But a lot of old bands still going strong and still selling out arenas.
1: Well, and I think that's it. I mean, you know, because you look at, you got Rush tonight, and they're playing again Friday night. And then Iron Maiden is in next Tuesday night. With Megadeth and Anthrax. Another show Reinaga won't be going to.
0: Iron Maiden was pretty good back in the day.
1: It probably still are. Just like seeing AC/DC not long ago.
0: Yeah.
1: And by not going to see Bruno Mars, I can see Rush tonight and then get tickets for Tuesday night.
0: And for the same price as you would have paid for Bruno Mars.
1: Less than.
0: Really?
1: Yes.
0: Wow. Well, okay.
1: I mean, for those of you going to Bruno Mars tonight, have fun.
0: It'll be packed.
1: It'll be incredible.
0: Absolutely.
1: It'll be an incredible show.
0: I'm sure it will be.
1: But I'd rather go see Rush.
0: Well, I hope somebody, videotapes it for your wife so she'll see what she was
1: videotapes
0: missing.
1: Videotapes it.
0: Whatever.
1: Videotapes. She's fine.
0: Uh-huh. What?
1: She's fine. See, we saw Bruno Mars in Vegas.
0: Joanne on the phone, will you?
1: We saw Bruno Mars in Vegas. Although it was when he was doing that.
0: That's a different
1: deal
0: show.
1: With Anderson
0: Come
1: Paak.
0: On.
1: Well, that's what she says.
0: It's a different show.
1: Yeah.
0: This will be much better tonight.
1: She'll know the songs.
0: Well, no, I'm just saying this show will be much better than the Vegas show.
1: In the Alamo Dome?
0: Absolutely. It always is because, you know, in Vegas, they're limited.
1: They're limited.
0: Here, they're not going to be limited, man. It'll be production everywhere.
1: You don't think they have production in Vegas?
0: Your poor wife,
1: uh-huh.
0: What she's missing out on tonight?
1: She's fine.
0: Dude.
1: She's fine. She'll be okay. She will survive.
0: Uh-huh.
1: And, you know, the difference when we saw him in Vegas is when you leave the show, you go to a casino. There's plenty to do there. Uh-huh. Here, you'd walk out, find your Uber.
0: Just go to the Roo Pub.
1: And same.
0: Same thing.
1: Same, same.
0: It's all good.
1: Uh-huh.
0: All good. All mm-hmm. good. Man, we got a lot to talk about. And unfortunately, and I say this with all sincerity, I hate the fact that Jackson Dart is out for the season.
1: Yep.
0: I really do. I hate to see that. A lot of injuries, obviously. Fortunately for the Commanders, it doesn't look like Jaden Daniels is out for the season. He will be back. But I hate that, dude. I really do. It's unfortunate. You don't care, do you? Because you hate the Giants.
1: Well, I do hate the Giants, but I hate injuries more.
0: Yeah.
1: And, you know, it's interesting that you... You look at a Jackson Dart and you think, man, this guy could be really good. But last year he couldn't finish the season. This year he's already out for the season after really one full game and one drive. And you just wonder why are some quarterbacks injury prone? And what happened to Jackson Dart was kind of freakish, but... You look at some quarterbacks, Jaden Daniels, you start to wonder. You know, I mean, and always weird stuff. Dak has gone through it too. Like it's not like, oh, it's the same thing over and over. It's weird, but some guys get hurt a lot and some guys don't. You know, Tom Brady, for the most part, was healthy. Yep, Justin Herbert, does Justin Herbert ever miss a game? And that guy gets sacked left and right. CJ Stroud gets sacked left and right, yet he's able to suit up week in and week out. Joe Burrow, there's always something going to happen to Joe Burrow.
0: I read today where he's not practicing again, Joe Burrow, because of back tightness.
1: Dude, Superman, back tightness. But apparently he had to put a rib back in the other day.
0: I know.
1: Right, by himself.
0: Yeah, he got a little help from the Houston Texans.
1: Well, okay.
0: They helped him put his rib back in. And he was very appreciative, and he told him so. That's good. You know, Justin Herbert, dude, and I don't know, and I haven't seen it. I haven't even tried to find it. But I just happened to be listening to the AJ and Rob show this morning, and they were saying that he left practice early to take his girlfriend, what's her name, Madison?
1: Madison Beer?
0: Yeah, to the airport. Now, that's what they said. I have not seen the story, but I'm going, and I hate to agree with AJ, because we never agree on anything, but I agree with him on this. That's a problem. And I know, don't give me the lectures of how gorgeous she is and hot and everything else. I don't give a damn. You're 0-2, and you're asking to leave practice early to go take your girlfriend to the airport.
1: Now, according to AI, no, Justin Herbert did not leave an active practice to take his girlfriend Madison Beer to the airport. The rumor stems from a combination of an off-season absence and a recent joke by NFL legend Michael Irvin.
0: Okay, so it didn't happen.
1: Good Lord, no.
0: All right. Well, good. I feel a little bit better about that. My gosh. You know, here's the problem for a Justin Herbert. If you're going to start out 0-2 and look like crap in the meantime, Madison Beer's going to drop you like a bad habit. I mean, that's just going to happen. She's going to drop him like it was yesterday's news.
1: Mm-hmm.
0: I mean, if you suck as a quarterback, although you are making $50-plus million a year.
1: Yeah, she ain't going anywhere.
0: Dude, I'm telling you.
1: No.
0: She's not gonna hang with a loser.
1: So apparently the joke started. He missed a voluntary practice, and Harbaugh joked with reporters, do you need a ride to the airport? Then Michael Irvin made a joke, driving your girlfriend to the airport, but you can't drive this team to the end zone.
0: Wow. I tell you what, it's...
1: Well, I'm glad you agreed with AJ on a report that's not true.
0: Well, that
1: although it figures. But it feels likely because...
0: Well, I mean, they're making out on the sidelines at training camp. I mean, what the hell?
1: They were paid for that.
0: I don't care. It's a bad look. Now you start out 0-2?
1: Yeah.
0: Yeah. Uh-huh.
1: Get your mind in the game.
0: Yeah. It's not. Now, again, she's gorgeous and all of that. I get it. Mm-hmm. But
1: they all have gorgeous girlfriends.
0: Dude, you got to get your poop together, buddy.

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2: Long way to go before we get to the Super Bowl. A lot of road to cross. Cowboys will do that in Brazil this Sunday against the Baltimore Ravens. A Ravens team coming off a bad loss to the New Orleans Saints. Cowboys obviously coming off a win over the Washington Commanders. So, should be an interesting game. 3:25 on Sunday afternoon, the late window on CBS, which is interesting.
3: Yeah, J.J. Watt, Jim Nance, that crew is going to be making the trip to Brazil. And I know you mentioned it earlier because you've got an AFC game, Chargers and Bills, that's on Fox. And I all of us are probably still used to, even though it's been years, NFC games are on Fox and AFC games are on CBS.
2: Yeah.
3: Even though that rule went out the window a long time ago.
2: It did.
3: It still feels odd to go hunt the Cowboys down on CBS.
2: We used to be really excited, though, when the Cowboys were on CBS, when I was at Ken's TV, because obviously they're a CBS affiliate. And
3: sure,
2: the numbers are huge. It doesn't matter who the Cowboys are playing or what you think of them. It doesn't matter, really. The numbers are huge. Everybody watches the Cowboys. What was it? The Commanders-Cowboys game was just like astronomical numbers.
3: 27 million people, the most watched game so far this season. And again, only two, but you compare that, LSU Ole Miss had 10 million people watch.
2: So interesting. You know, I mean, so whatever it is or whatever you think about the Cowboys, they do get eyes on the TV. And they do. So it ought to be an interesting game. Obviously, though, the Cowboys' offensive problems are well known. We saw it last weekend before Jaden Daniels got hurt. He was killing that Cowboys defense, scrambling out of the pocket. And now you've got perhaps the best running quarterback in the NFL that you have to face this week. Not to mention the fact that you also have, well, a timeless running back in Derrick Henry.
3: Well,
2: who the Cowboys said was old and over the hill and they weren't going to pay him.
3: Yeah, they didn't want him.
2: No.
3: And then listen to Ryan Schottenheimer talk about how you defend that guy and tell me he doesn't wish he was on the Cowboys roster.
4: You know, very unique. We've competed against him a couple times, and I laugh because you don't realize how big he is unless you're truly standing out there on the field watching this guy. Like, the fans, unfortunately, unless they're down there field level, they don't realize how big Derek is. But the speed is real. The violence that he runs with is real. His stiff arm is real. Like, we've all remembered the clip where he stiff arms Josh Norman in Tennessee, and he, you know, buries him into the ground. He's a unique individual. He's a unique athlete. The key to Derek is, in my opinion, you have to not let him get started. If he gets seams and he gets started and he's able to press the hole and put his foot in the ground, that's a problem because of what I've said. You have to junk up the front for him and make it to where he can't press his hole and build up to full speed because he is a big guy. So if you slow him down a little bit, it's harder for him to get to top speed. Now, once he gets to top speed, I don't know if many people are going to catch him. So that's the big thing for us is we can't give them seams in the running game. We have to create some knockback, some movement, display some color for them so the reads aren't clean.
2: Well, that's easier said than done, obviously, because Derrick Henry just has a knack for finding the hole. I mean, he's not only a bruiser, but the guy can find the hole. He's a patient runner, and that's why he's been so good for so long. It's going to be obviously, I'm not saying anything that anybody doesn't know already, an enormous challenge to stop the Baltimore Ravens from running the football.
3: The idea is, I mean, Henry does it, and then you have to figure out Lamar Jackson and his ability to run?
4: Yeah, the way we teach it, Todd, is so you try to win off your rush, whatever it is. I'm going to talk about a straight rush. So when you get to the level of the quarterback, you don't keep going. You start working towards him. So that compresses the pocket. When you run around him, you open seams. So if the inside guys push and then we run around, then that creates open B gaps. So it's about when you win your matchup or you try to win off the edge, when you get to the level of the quarterback, you try to work at him to try to keep him contained. And that's where, you know, guys have gotten through and they've hit some seams. And some of the seams that we've had, we've had hands on the quarterback. We just haven't been able to get him on the ground.
2: Well, that's a problem. That could be a problem. It's going to be interesting to see obviously Christian Parker, this is his biggest challenge of the early season and his early career.
3: And quite honestly, I mean, we talked about this a lot throughout the week. The pass rush was better against Washington, but that also opened things up for Jaden Daniels to kill them because of the way they were rushing. But was the pass rush better, or was that the blocking scheme of Washington to kind of push them to the outside, let them get upfield fine, because that opened up the pocket and nobody was there and Jaden Daniels was able to take off and run? And I think that's why you hear Shoddy saying, all right, well, we've got to stay a little bit closer to him, but we got to pay attention to that area of the field because Lamar Jackson will crush them if they do these same things. But also, you look at some of the guys, especially the young players that are getting it done. Barham's been great. Downs statistically has been great. But, man, the Cowboys are awful reliant on those young players.
4: We knew we wanted our young guys to play. That's why we drafted them. You draft them high with the plan to play. There's growing pains for everybody. You know, we're all still growing. I talked about the running game earlier. You know, we're growing through the running game struggles that we have. But, you know, Caleb Downs is an elite player. He's doing awesome. Jayshon, again, every snap that he gets, whether it's greened out or just playing, create a huge turnover for us. And Malachi Lawrence, I mean, you watch this guy rush the passer. I'm telling you, it's really, I mean, he's so freaky talented. So very impressive for us. They're going to make their mistakes. And what we hope is that because the game is played with 11 guys on defense, that if they do make a mistake, somebody else, you know, bails them out, covers it up. But what I like about really those three guys in general, Ed, is they don't repeat mistakes very often.
2: They've been good. Barham has been really good, actually. When you look at, there was video all over the place of him from last week just making the right calls and the right decisions and moving exactly where he needed to be. So the future is certainly bright with those two players when you're talking about Downs and Barsham. So, the veterans need to step up now. The Quinnen Williams, the Kenny Clarks, those guys need to come through and clog up that middle somehow, some way.
3: And somehow, some way, clog up that middle. There's been a lot of talk after the first two games of the season. And I say talk, a lot of Twitter discussion. Is Quinnen Williams actually a good fit for this Dallas Cowboys defense? And I get where guys are coming from when you look at it that way. But, I mean, here's a guy they traded for. Here's a guy that they extended, right? But is he a good fit? Again, after two games. And, you know, is he, you know, Adam Archuleta tweets out, Quinnen is a penetrating three technique. He wants to get off the ball and play the run on the way to the quarterback. He's not a two gap or DL type. He's a good football player. He'll make plays, but this scheme significantly limits his upside and his impact. Now, you hear that from somebody that follows football and discusses it, and you go, well, all right, but wouldn't the Cowboys have known that before they gave him all that money?
2: Well, you would hope so.
3: Wouldn't he have known that before? It was like, hey, man, I'm not going to be successful in this system, right? I mean, to me, there just seems to be like this doesn't make sense.
2: Well, I don't know if any player would admit to that, though. It's like, yeah, this is the system. I can fit into this. I mean, nobody's going to sit there and say, nah, I can't do that. I can't do that. So just go with me on this. Isn't it up now to Christian Parker to maybe tweak some things and figure it out. That's what we hammered Eberflus for that. Mm-hmm. That the players that he had.

0: weren't fitting into his system. We should give Christian Parker the same treatment. If Quinnen Williams is not being successful in the current scheme, then maybe you need to make a tweak or two to see if you can help him be successful.
1: But again, they overhauled the defense to go away to supposedly play to the strengths of the players. And so, again, maybe I'm the naive one here, but as Christian Parker was designing his defense, while the base is different than what Eberflus has, are you playing to the strength? Obviously, Brian Schottenheimer was asked today, hey, does Q fit here? What's going on, Coach?
2: I think it's a great fit. You know, I understand the question, Garrett. I think, you know, right now we haven't played well enough on defense. But when Quinnen Williams knows he's getting singled, I think that's a good thing for us. We have times where he has to play gap and a half, as we call it. So he's got to fit and hold the B gap, and then he's going to react. We have those, but we also have times where we allow him to take his shot. I think it's more of just, you know, it being new to the system. He's played in this system before at Alabama. There's certainly some of the best defensive tackles in the league, which we think Quinnen is, that are in this system. One's 30-something years old, just came back to L.A. a couple weeks ago. He's in this system. Jalen Carter's in this system. So I think it's more of, you know, Quinnen's a great player, and he's going to find his way in the system.
0: Hmm. And you gotta hope so. I mean, they paid him over $100 million.
1: Yeah.
0: I mean, you hope so anyway. So we'll see. I think it's an adjustment for everybody. And I said this yesterday, and I'll continue to say it. It's two games. I'm not going to panic just yet over the Cowboys' defense. I think they will get better. I think Christian Parker will get better. And those players, and they'll find a match in there. I just have to believe that, because there's too many good players on that defensive side of the football, especially when you're talking about the Quinnen Williams and a Kenny Clark inside. I think they will figure it out, and I think they'll get better as they go. Cowboy fans just right now have to just deal with the growing pains of a new defensive scheme, new defensive players, and you have to be patient with this team, and you hope that they get it sooner rather than later before, well, they're, you know, 1-5.
1: 1-5. Stop.
0: I'm just saying. I mean, the next two games are not going to be easy.
1: No.
0: And that would be 1-3, would it not?
1: Math is hard.
0: So you're not that far away from that scenario. Just saying.
1: Dak Prescott, get your cape, buddy. Get your cape.
0: Oh, my goodness. Yeah, you better do that. Well, let's talk about it. We'll get the thoughts of one R.J. Ochoa, Blogging the Boys, the managing editor of that fine publication, website, and see what he has to say about that defense and what all of this means as far as he's concerned. Always a unique perspective when we continue here on The Blitz on 94.1 San Antonio Sports Star. Before we go, though, I've got a message for you from the San Antonio Metropolitan Health District. And it's an important message. And, you know, I read these and I think about them and pay attention, because it really does affect a large population here in our city and the surrounding communities. And if you didn't know this, September is Hunger Action Month. 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
0: Back here on the Blitz on a Wednesday afternoon. Hope you're having a good hump day. Whatever you're doing, We appreciate you stopping by here and visiting with us on the Blitz. I'm Joe Reinagel. Jason Minnix is here as well.
1: And so is RJ Ochoa from bloggingtheboys.com on the Byers Barricades guest line. RJ, Cowboys get a win, yet there's all the negative talk. Does Quinnen Williams fit? If Jaden Daniels hadn't gotten hurt, where would you like to begin, my friend?
16: A great friend of mine, a man named Bob, not Thompson, although he is a great friend of mine, once said, a win is a win is a win is a win, and we don't apologize for wins. You could call this, if you really want, a moral loss, I suppose. We're all familiar with what a moral win is, but a moral loss is when you actually win and you take away the lessons of the loss. It's the best type of thing, ultimately. The Quinnen Williams stuff, I think, is somewhat substantiated. I know some people are really reaching and looking at how Jalen Carter performs in the actual Vic Fangio scheme and saying, hey, look, he's not exactly, turning out TFLs. But I think it can be true that the Cowboy defense has a lot to work on, but that doing that after a win is a lot easier than after a loss.
0: Well, I think I've heard a lot of people compare Quinnen Williams' situation with Dexter Lawrence, too, there in Cincinnati, who is going to a new team and is thriving right now through two games. And again, I'm not going to lose my mind over two games. But if that is the case, is that something you – where do you put the responsibility necessarily? Is that all on Quinnen Williams? Is it partly Christian Parker? Do they have to work together to find some middle ground there?
16: In that specific vacuum of a question, I put it on Quinnen Williams. And this is sort of my take that right now – you wave your hand at the Jones boys and I'm falling on that grenade right now. They're my guys. You know what I mean? They outfitted this team. They outfitted this defense and they went and traded for Quinnen Williams. They paid serious draft capital to acquire him. And then they paid serious financial dollars, obviously, to keep him in town for a long time. I mean, what more can you do at that point in time? Like, you literally went out and got one of the best defensive tackles on the market, not one of the best in the draft, not one of the best prospects. Like, literally, you went and paid sticker shock price for what you expect to be sticker shock production. Very difficult thing to say. So I put that on Quinnen. I think you could put maybe a fractional amount on Christian Parker, still, figuring out how to fly this plane to a certain degree. But at the end of the day, Quinnen Williams, like, you talked a lot about being that guy and ready for the opportunity. And, at this point, all the other superstars are carrying their weight. You're not.
1: I agree with you, yet I don't, because if you've got a superstar player who excels in a particular type of system or a particular type of defense and you paid him, one, when you went and bought him, you knew exactly what you were getting and how were you going to use him to maximize the best things that he can do. Micah Parsons, great pass rusher, not great at stopping the run. Right. And you know that. Right. So you're not going to put Mike in a situation where he's not getting after the quarterback. Wouldn't you, if you're Christian Parker? All right. I have this. How do I utilize it the best way? How do I adjust my system to fit my best players and what they do best?
16: Yeah, no, I completely agree with that mindset. Too many coaches are too dependent and sort of clutching at their scheme, right? I got to hit these round, pegs into my square openings. No. Like, you tailor what you do to the superstar talent. And so we're so early on that I don't see anything that Christian Parker is doing that is trying to jam a square peg into a round hole or vice versa. But right now, that's why I'm willing to put more of this on Quinnen Williams. And also right now, look, I recognize you want to win every game and whatnot, but I'm also not ready to smash the panic button on Quinnen, because Quinnen, I don't need you to stop the run in September. You know what I mean? I need you to stop the run in late December and in January. We've all watched C.J. Anderson come out of nowhere and run for a billion yards with the Rams against the Cowboys in the divisional round. Like, that's the difference he's supposed to make. Now, he is not doing that job right now, and it's certainly fair to point that out and criticize. I think he's been maybe the most disappointing player on the team relative to expectations. You could certainly put Christian Parker in that category if you expand it beyond players, But yeah, I agree. I mean, you definitely want to lean into his strengths. And right now, I don't think anybody's doing their job relative to that specific function.
0: Well, I think that is, I'll agree with that too. And when you look at it, and Jason kind of brought this up, RJ, that Jaden Daniels was killing the Cowboys in the first half. They were not containing that young man. He was doing whatever he wanted to do. And there were holes that you could have run through, for goodness sake. He got hurt, and obviously things changed, and the Cowboys win the game, and I agree with you. A win is a win. But you've got the best running quarterback in the league that you're going to face in Brazil this Sunday. And you don't fix what was broken last week, it's going to be a long day for that Dallas defense.
16: Yeah, and I mean, it feels like, this reference will totally land with you two. The Cowboys went from Charmander to Charmeleon, now to Charizard. You can Google that if you feel like it later on. But being said, Lamar is a much more dangerous version of what Jaden was before the injury, obviously, and even what Jackson Dart was, right? Like, you're talking about two mobile quarterbacks that have succeeded against this defense so far. And it's not like, you know, people, I think earlier this week were like, oh, watch out with the RPOs. Is it really the RPOs? Like, I feel like what Jaden had was out, you know, off script, like, you know, after, you know, working through his progressions and just kind of taking what the defense was giving him. And so that's an area where Quinnen Williams is failing, certainly, but where the Cowboys don't really have any middle linebacker to control the defense. And Lamar's going to eat them up. You almost have, this is an irresponsible way to go about this, but you almost have to surrender to the fact that you just hope you have the ball last and that Dak is able to win this game for you, because that is a much more sturdy level of foundation to build things on than that, you know, Shamar James is going to stop Lamar Jackson for reasons that don't make sense.
1: It is, and you add in the injuries, but that was an area of concern at training camp, and it's after two games. Yep, a linebacker would be nice. That said, Lamar's going to run, so is Derrick Henry. So the Cowboys in the game against Washington didn't run the ball well, and they didn't really try either. And Brian Schottenheimer said, yeah, man, our game plan was to throw it all over the yard. They might want to run it some this week just to give their defense a break, even if they're running it and going three and out, just so they can have some time of possession to give that defense a break when they do give the ball back to Baltimore, because Baltimore is going to win the time of possession battle because they are going to run it down the Cowboys' throat.
16: Yeah, absolutely. I think, you know, I love the way the Cowboys came out last week, clearly throwing, clearly wanting to set the tempo and not wanting to be the team reacting to it the way they were in the opener against the Giants. And I think in order for this overall machine to work that way, they've got to play from ahead, right? Like, if you want to establish the run, you want to run the ball, obviously, to give your defense some time to rest. You have to run downhill, right? You got to come out, you know, like you did against Washington, put up a two-possession lead, you know, in the first 5 minutes. You got to be up 10-0, ideally 14-0, obviously, and that changes the composition of everything involved. And that's where, you know, that one stop you get on defense really kind of changes the mathematics of everything. And so, yeah, I mean, I get that line of thought, and I get that thing, and I think there's a lot of logic to it, especially because Baltimore is going to be able to run at will. But at the same time, I mean, to your point, that, you know, say they do go three and out just in the name of you know, buying an extra 5 minutes with the oxygen tanks for the defense. I mean, is that worth the 7 points it could have costed you if you'd gone through the air? Again, if you're playing pros, I know you would not turn down points. That's not my point. My point is simply that you kind of have to lean into your strengths against a team who you know is going to score a lot of points against you.
0: I get that. But, again, I think scouting was big in that Washington game, because that Washington secondary was trash. I mean, CeeDee Lamb was he was wide open all day long. George Pickens, Jake Ferguson, all of those guys were wide open, and Dak was just playing pitch and catch. Excuse me. I think Baltimore's secondary is a little bit better than that. Having said all of that, I think it goes back to, and when you don't run the football and can't run it, you got to look at that offensive line, RJ, and I don't think they're playing up to par right now. Obviously, their best offensive lineman is not in the lineup right now, and that hurts, but you look at guys like Terrence Steele, I'm not sure why he's still in the lineup, to be honest with you.
16: Well, I think he's still in the lineup because they don't really have another option, right? Like, their backup tackle wasn't on the team a month ago. You know what I mean? Like, that's just kind of the way things shook out. And the guy who they thought was going to be that dude is playing for the Houston Texans in Nate Thomas. I would also say, I don't mean this, like, this guy has a bit of a hive on social media, but Cooper Beebe hasn't exactly lived up to much this season, right? Like, you know, that's where, okay, we understand Tyler Smith is out. That's great. You know, not great, but like we can deal with that. Tyler Booker on the other side of things, he seems to be holding his own, and he's taken on this role as the like emotional rah-rah, you know, middle of the huddle leader guy. Cool. Tyler Guyton, who we just talked about a moment ago, He is super duper impressive, especially relative to expectation. It feels like Terrence Steele's the guy we dump on because he's our least favorite, right? Like he's the, you know, he's the backstreet boy that doesn't get any solos, you know what I mean? But Cooper Beebe's supposed to be like your center man. He's supposed to be your front man. He's supposed to be the one who's out in front of him. Like he's supposed to be the guy clearing and paving the way, and he's not doing much there at center. Good job snapping the ball to Dak, but you also got to clear lanes out for Javonte.
0: Well, that red cape that Terrence Steele has is kind of it's kind of odd to watch when he's just going ole and letting guys in the backfield. I don't know. Yeah, call me crazy.
16: I mean, look, this was not meant to become a defense of Terrence Steele.
1: it wasn't?
16: You know, like,
1: it sounded intentional.
16: My point is simply that he's not the only person who's falling short of expectation. The run game is failing for reasons other than Terrence Steele. He's a part of the math in this case, but I also don't think that Cooper Beebe is getting his fair share just because he's a little bit cooler in people's eyes.
1: You know, and I'll give you that when it comes to the run game. And I like Terrence Steele. He is one of my favorites. I like him. But his pass protection has been god-awful. He's a step slow. His reaction time seems off, but he's a great teammate. He is the first one there to help Dak up, and that's a problem.
16: Yeah, I mean, I've said this before, but this is the cost of missing your evaluations, right? Like, the whole reason Terrence Steele is even on the team this year is because they had such a shaky level of confidence in Tyler Guyton that they couldn't move on from Terrence Steele. You know, like, how could you have possibly moved on from Steele when you didn't and let yourself with multiple questions at tackle? And so thankfully Tyler Guyton has come along, has proved those deaths wrong, you know, early on this season, but they forced themselves to commit to Terrence Steele with the restructure, especially on top of things. And so this is like, they're out to sea now, you know what I mean? Like there's no more, you know, figuring out exactly what more you're going to take inside the boat.
0: They're out to sea. I like that. That's good. This whole Brazil thing, RJ, I'm curious to get your thoughts because we've heard from some soccer players there in Brazil that field is horrible. Steven Jones and the NFL say it's just fine. Where do you land on the field in Brazil?
16: With all due respect to y'all's close personal friend, Steven Jones, I think, you know, Steven's not the one playing on this thing, right? Like, Steven's just the guy cashing the checks that the NFL is making off of this. I think this is going to be one of the most successful international games the NFL's ever had, both financially and from a television standpoint. Because back in the day, they used to send, like, the C&D crews to these things. Like, no, they're sending Jim Nance, J.J. Watt, and Tracy Wolfson to this thing. I don't think that anybody who has the actual authority to change this really cares one way or the other. I hate to be that blunt about it, but this is a fountain of dollar signs for the NFL, and the Cowboys simply have to survive it at this point. And so we'll see. Thankfully, the time difference isn't too bad, but hopefully the Cowboys get the win, and I'll obviously hope to stay safe in the process.
1: I mean, the truth is money over player safety, bottom line. RJ, I know you're not old enough to remember, but when they tried to do practice in the parking lot in the Alamo Dome and they grew a field out there, and Emmitt Smith took two steps onto that and said words I can't say on the radio, and they didn't practice on it. I'm curious, what player? Would it be Lamar? Would it be Dak? Maybe a Derrick Henry that would walk on that and say, I ain't playing on this?
16: I mean, I think that the only time – actually, there's an answer to your question, and it's Aaron Rodgers. If you recall the Hall of Fame game a few years back when it was getting set to happen, and Aaron Rodgers
1: – Exhibition
16: even
1: game.
16: Even though it's a preseason game.
1: Yeah.
16: Yeah, it's a preseason game, but my point is, had Aaron Rodgers not been among those voicing – this is in a world before Aaron had the public grade that he does these days. But my point is, like, Aaron led that charge – and I believe Pat McAfee when he was a player, again, before he had the cachet that he does now. So, I think they're going to play this game no matter what. Like, that's what this is all about for them, international expansion, international growth. Jerry surrendered a home game. I mean, y'all know better than I do that for that to happen.
1: Surrendered. He was forced. He's being held hostage in Rio.
16: That's what I'm saying. Hell or high water, this game's going to happen. And the NFL's probably thinking like, oh, you think we're worried about a quarterback getting hurt? Oh, really? You know, look, the Falcons are about to play three straight primetime games. And they're probably going to, like, destroy every rating that came before them. This The NFL's sitting on an infinity machine now. It doesn't matter what happens.
0: You know, I get that. But boy, can you? I can't even imagine the NFL, and I know it's money, and maybe I'm being naive here, but if a Lamar Jackson or a Dak Prescott get hurt and the reason is the field, the uproar is going to be tremendous, I would think. It's just got to, I just can't imagine the NFL taking that risk.
16: I would love to agree with you. It's my, like, first of all, but I don't think you're being naive. I think you're being wistful and ambitious and hopeful and placing hope in mankind. And that's ultimately the way that I want to live. But that being said, look at MetLife Stadium, right? Like, how many players annually trash that stadium, which isn't just like one place they go for one game, the NFL. Like, it literally, it hosts two home teams. You know what I'm saying? Like, it hosts multiple teams. The NFL's like, cares? Yeah, like, that is a legitimate percentage of actual NFL games in a given season. And they're like, doesn't matter. We're going to have every player come through here, and we're just going to roll these dice over and over again.
1: RJ Ochoa, bloginTheBoys.com. His glass sounds half full today, so I'll ask the question this way. The Cowboys are 1-6 all time, I believe, against the Baltimore Ravens. Dak does have that one win. He was a rookie. What will it take for them to get their second ever win over the Ravens?
16: I think it takes modern-day Dak Prescott. Very different from that version, obviously, who won that game right after Tony Romo's football is the meritocracy speech that I listened to with you in the studio there. I think this takes another Dak out-of-your-mind game. Like, I think that Dak is gaining or has gained a level of national respect that was certainly absent a decade ago, but it's going to take being that guy. He's proven that he can be that guy, but right now, he truly is, you know, Joe mentioned the cape. He's got the cape on his back. Like, he is Superman carrying everybody around him. He has a couple of super friends like CeeDee Lamb and George Pickens, but defense isn't worth anything right now. And Caleb Downs can't do anything just by himself. So I think it takes Dak throwing something like four touchdowns, maybe running one in, and praying that he has the ball last.
0: So that's we're back to that, because that's where we were last year. It's got to be the offense outscoring everybody.
16: I mean, I would say that's, you know, I don't know if you know this, Joe, the team with the most points wins.
0: Well, I get that. I understand that. You know, a shootout then. They're going to have to score, and I don't know, beat them 40-39 is what I'm talking about.
16: Until proven otherwise, that's the case, right? Like, we mistakenly gave the defense the benefit of the doubt over the offseason and everything. So I'm like, okay, you've proven that you're something different. And maybe that wasn't a mistake on our collective part. Like, they really did look different. But right now, they have some curse on them, right? Like, until they say Beetlejuice for the third time or whatever undoes the situation, like, we simply cannot believe that they're going to generate a stop. Even last week, I have no idea how the Deami Brown touchdown didn't stand. I have no idea how Terry McLaurin didn't catch that trick play for a touchdown. And I still don't think that was a fumble that Jayshon Barham forced. So, like, this defense was really bad last week and got inordinately lucky. So, like, what does it take for them to just, like, we've been begging them, just be average. And they're like, no, I don't think I will.
1: True.
0: Very true. Yeah.
1: True. Follow RJ on all the socials at RJ Ochoa. 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RJ Ochoa, always appreciate it, my friend.
16: Google Charmander, Charmeleon, and Charizard. That's y'all's homework today.
1: Yeah, dude, I can go get right all of those cards at House of Cards and Collectibles on Vance Jackson. Come on, man.
16: Good for Jay.
1: You thought we were going to throw something over us, but you can't.
0: I didn't know what the hell he was talking about.
1: That's not a surprise. Not a surprise.
0: Oh,
1: appreciate you, RJ.
0: Thanks, RJ.
1: RJ Ocho on the Buyers Barricades guest line, where they provide traffic control, rental, and sales for San Antonio and beyond online at buyersbarricades.com.
0: Beetlejuice, Beetlejuice, Beetlejuice. Dude, that's one of my favorite movies. Are you kidding me?
1: That doesn't surprise
0: that's
1: me.
0: That's all you have to do is say that three times,
1: yeah,
0: and there you go.
1: Pretty
0: bam.
1: Much.
0: Minute you ever sat next to anybody on a plane that, you really didn't want to?
1: Yes.
0: That kind of bothered you and was creepy?
1: You.
0: We don't sit next to each other. Usually a seat in between us and a drunk girl throwing up. That's happened.
1: Well, that's
0: before.
1: Happened.
0: Yes, it has. This one poor woman on this United Airlines flight, had to sit next to a dude who was doing some really creepy things.
19: But he just got to quit that.
0: Yeah, but he didn't. That's the problem, Jerry. We'll tell you what happened and what's going on there when we return here on The Blitz. 94.1 San Antonio Sports Star.
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0: Well, it is the news of the day. New York Giants quarterback Jackson Dart's season is now over. He's going to undergo surgery on his knee that was injured in Monday night's loss to the Rams. Ian Rappaport of the NFL Network says the ACL is intact. I guess that's the bright side of that. The Texas Rangers and the Houston Astros now tied atop the American League West. Rangers lost last night. Astros won.
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0: On a hump day!
4: Hump day!
0: Hump day!
4: Hump day!
0: Happy hump day, everybody. I hope it's a good one for you. It is a good one for me. Minix is looking okay, too. We won't even ask him. We'll assume he's having a good day. I'm Joe Reinagle. He's Jason Minix. You're having a good day, aren't you, Minix?
1: Well, dude, man, the Astros beat the Mariners 7-0 last night.
0: Uh-huh.
1: So now there's a tie for first. And you look at, like, the Mariners and the Astros play again tonight. The Rangers.
0: They got the Mets.
1: They've got the Mets. And then they close out with the series the Rangers do with Minnesota, while the Astros close out with 4 games against the A's.
0: Oh, my.
1: Mm-hmm.
0: Advantage Astros, I would think, although maybe not. Who knows? Nobody wants to win that division anyway.
1: Well, I don't think nobody's going to do anything when they get in to the playoffs. But... I mean, Minnesota's eliminated. The A's are eliminated. So, you know, and the Mariners are... There's one more with the Mariners tonight for the Astros, and the Mariners are still trying for that wild card, so they have something to play for. And it's at Seattle. But again, a 7-0 win. Hell, the Astros outscored the Texans this week.
0: Took me a minute to get that. All right. It's good.
1: It did.
0: Dude, they both have a losing record.
1: Well, they're 78-79.
0: That's pathetic.
1: Well, it is.
0: It's pathetic.
1: It's like a 6-win team going to a bowl game.
0: Yeah, it really is.
1: Or in high school football, that 3-win team that gets to the playoffs as the 4 spot.
0: Or Shedeur Sanders going to the Pro Bowl. I mean, you could throw all of that in there.
1: Yeah, but his jersey got retired.
0: Is it? Oh, my goodness. So this is the final weekend of the Major League Baseball season.
1: Mm-hmm.
0: And then the playoffs begin. Wow. Who would have thunk it? We'll see who survives.
1: Kidding? NBA training camps have started.
0: Unbelievable.
1: Let's do the Headline Blitz.
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1: Will you Google what the definition of Gen Z is? What is Gen Z? What years are the Gen Z types?
0: I want to say they're like, up to like 25 right now. I'm not sure exactly.
11: Between 97 and 2012, so 14 to 29.
0: 14 to 29, so I was close.
1: See, there are things that you read and you go, huh? According to Playboy, Playboy's still around?
0: Apparently it is, right. Yeah.
1: Actual magazines or just online?
0: I have no clue.
1: Just for the articles.
0: Uh-huh.
1: And surveys, apparently. Playboy survey says a shocking 1 in 3 Gen Z men haven't masturbated in 90 days.
0: Uh-huh.
1: Now, I'm going to assume that Playboy is not doing this survey with 14 and 15-year-old boys, which are a part of Gen Z.
0: Which... But that would probably skew their poll.
1: Although they do say men.
0: Yes, they do. So we'll say 18 to 29
1: uh-huh.
0: In that case.
4: I took a poll.
1: Well, I mean.
0: Well, I think the women are in the same boat. The way I read that article, it is mostly men, but women are the same way. And for whatever reason, I guess sex is not important in the lives of Gen Z. I guess they got too much other stuff going on.
1: I don't believe any of that.
0: Well, I don't either. I'm sitting here looking at Justin Herbert and Madison Beer, and I'm thinking, that's a damn shame. You know, the thoughts that are going, wow.
1: Well, wait a minute. If you're Justin Herbert.
0: This just happened to pop up, by the way.
1: I mean, you're looking at that photo thinking about masturbation is what you're saying. Herbert.
0: On one half.
1: Yes.
0: I'll let you decide.
1: Now, I don't know the age of this guy on this United flight, but a 25-year-old woman says she was seated next to a man on a United flight going from Rochester to Newark, which is a short flight, by the way. And this 35 to 40-year-old man, she describes, started masturbating on the flight.
0: At 6 a.m., I believe it
1: was. While staring at her.
0: Yes. So she gets up and tells the flight attendant about it. They let her stand up until they have to land, and she's got to go sit back down with this dude. Now, I don't know if he was done yet or not. Or if he was still going, I don't know how long the flight was. It doesn't appear to be a long flight.
1: I mean, look, according to TMZ, the woman said flight attendants promised her she would only have to sit next to the dude for about 5 minutes until they landed. Turned out to be a little bit longer, but I'm sure the attendant was thinking 5 minutes is more than enough time for that guy to finish.
0: Well, they probably hoping he would finish before that, and he's all done. But the article never said that.
1: No.
0: And then the dude, as soon as they land, the door's open, he's gone.
1: Yeah, he's gone.
0: So they didn't get a chance to arrest him or anything.
1: Although they probably know who he is. They have assigned seats.
0: I would assume.
1: And get this. They gave her a $100 flight credit.
0: How nice. That's nice of United Airlines.
1: First off, I mean, 6 a.m., not 6 a.m., you're on a flight. There's a stranger next to you. And you're going to whip it out, stare at her, and do that on a flight, and somehow you don't get arrested?
0: Well, I have a hard time believing.
1: Somehow you don't get duct taped to the chair?
0: Well, exactly. And I have a hard time believing this woman would just be that calm and just go tell the flight attendant. I would imagine somebody would be screaming their head off. And like, you know, if you're this woman, aren't you causing a hell of a fuss?
1: I mean, you're like that woman looking at Carrot Top. Right?
0: Exactly.
1: I mean, what are you doing there? Woman
0: that
1: says,
0: dude is awfully small. I don't want a big, long thing down there.
4: Always get a tingle.
1: A woman says she was trapped next to the guy who was pleasuring himself aboard the flight.
0: And
1: now he got off scot-free.
0: I think I'm calling a little BS here, in all sincerity. I just don't think she would have taken it that calmly.
1: I mean, and
0: then allow this dude just to run off the plane.
1: What did they give the credit for?
0: Did she get him and tell him
1: that he put it away, but nobody else saw it? I don't know. There's a lot to this story, but it is TMZ.
0: Well, it is.
1: Right?
0: But I don't know, man.
1: There's no better news source out there for me to say I don't know that I don't believe this, because I don't know that TMZ publishes it if it's not accurate.
0: Well, I think there's a gray area. That's what I think.
1: Mm-hmm.
0: Yeah.
1: Mm-hmm.
11: If it's gray, you should get it checked.
0: Well, it depends on how old he is.
1: 35 to 40.
0: Well,
1: apparently. So not Gen
0: Some
1: Z.
0: People premature.
1: Well, what are you talking about that's gray? Now, RG3... from Copperas Cove High School.
0: Yes.
1: Heisman Trophy winner.
0: Uh-huh.
1: State champion.
0: Yes.
1: Or no, they lost in the state championship game to Alamo Heights. Now an analyst at Fox Sports. And when you talk to coaches and players before the games, you get a lot of information that you can use to tell stories throughout the broadcast, right? RG3 learned some things about the BYU quarterback that... You talk about this can't be real. I didn't need to know this.
12: That was so cool. I can tell Mom looks like she's taking notes there. We should ask Bear about that next time we get a BYU game. But he told us that at the dinners, sometimes they just take
4: their clothes off.
13: And they walk around naked. Are you naked at your dinners, Connor, with the family? Do I have to answer that? You don't have to answer that, because I don't think anybody listening right now really kind of does that.
14: America, it's up to your imagination.
0: Well, I don't know.
1: Now, you know, the play-by-play guy, I would assume, was a part of the production meeting. Connor Onion is his name, with RG3. That's his name. You can't make it up. But the BYU quarterback, whose name is Bear, apparently gets bare naked with the family at dinner.
0: Well, his brother's name's Tiger.
1: Yeah.
0: And the other guy doesn't have an animal name, but he's got an animal nickname. So I don't know what they do in Provo, Utah. Well,
1: cougar and puma.
0: and mom, I they show a shot of her. I can't really tell if I'd want to put that in my imagination or not.
1: It's your mother.

0: Yeah. No. No. I don't know that we need to know about their naked family dinners.
1: Well, I think RG3 was trying to, you know, come up with some content to add to the broadcast.
0: Well, it certainly does. I mean, there's a shot of mom. Everybody imagine her naked. And then, of course, Connor Onion's like, he asked Connor, you guys get naked? Nobody wants to imagine Connor Onion naked having dinner.
1: No, or RG3 either, or anybody else for that matter.
2: I like it naked.
0: But, you know, was that place in Florida, they do that naked dinner at the steakhouse. The waiters are dressed.
1: Uh-huh. Have you been?
0: No.
1: Oh, are you going?
0: No.
1: Okay, then. Look, there's something for everybody. Whatever you're into, it's fine with me, as long as you're
2: spicy and naked.
1: Keep it private. It's not fine
0: with you. You get angry when people don't do things the way you like it.
1: Only when it's in public.
0: Imagine you got a hot dog with ketchup in public the other day and you lost your mind.
1: Well, I didn't lose my mind.
3: You lost your mind.
1: I respectfully asked for another one.
0: That's what you call respectfully asked.
1: You know, I'm going to throw Chip Ingram under the bus here.
0: Oh, yeah?
1: Yeah, so I go up to her and I said, look, I didn't mean to be a diva. And she goes, oh, no, it's fine. And so I'm telling the story and Chip says, I put ketchup and mayonnaise on mine. Ketchup and mayonnaise.
0: And that pissed you off.
1: Well, no, it's like I'm thinking, you know, Chip Ingram's the coolest guy around. And then, well, he was.
0: He was. So he lost a cool factor because he puts mayonnaise on his hot dog.
1: And ketchup. Dude.
0: He makes a goop.
3: Sounds delicious.
0: Yeah.
1: Please.
0: You make a goop. That's kind of, you know, you could do that with like crab
1: We're
0: shrimp.
1: Not talking crab. We're talking hot dogs.
0: All right. There are people that put mayonnaise on a hamburger. You can put mayonnaise on a hot dog. People have different condiments that they like. If you don't like them, you think they're all idiots.
1: So do you like ketchup and mayonnaise on your hot dog?
0: No.
1: Okay, thank you.
0: I've never tried ketchup and mayonnaise on a hot dog.
1: Are you going to try that?
0: No.
1: Okay, thank you.
0: But if I was served one and somebody brought it to me and it was free, I would try it at the very least.
1: Bull.
0: No, not bull.
1: Bull S. I know you're better than that, Minix.
0: You're
1: not that nice of a guy, all right? Don't try to fool everybody.
0: There are burgers that come with mayonnaise. It's not my favorite, but if it came that way, I'm not going to send it back. You know, there are certain sandwiches that you like
1: with
0: mustard. Some are better with mayonnaise. Like a ham sandwich is better with mayonnaise.
1: No, it's not.
0: See?
1: There's nothing better with mayonnaise.
0: Wow.
1: Nothing.
0: Wow.
1: Mayonnaise might be the worst invention ever.
0: Really?
1: Certainly one of them.
0: The Mayo Bowl would like a word.
1: Yeah, Will Levis.
0: Well, he puts it in coffee.
1: Dude.
3: Mm. Nah, mixing ketchup and gravy is the worst ever.
0: Yes.
1: Okay, whatever, yeah. Dude. We've already been through that, and there's been a lot of people that are out there that agree with me. There's something that is called, if you're on our San Antonio Sports Star YouTube page, I forgot what it's called. They call it something in the Rio Grande Valley that sounded really cool. And the next time I order a chicken fried steak and I want hot sauce, right? No, it was ketchup. It was called something, and I can't remember. Somebody will remember that, mm-hmm. And because I want to know. But ketchup and Chip, come on, dude.
0: I mean, Eagle fan says mayo on anything. Mayo fries?
1: He's an Eagle fan. Yeah. All right.
0: This is true.
1: Okay, there you go.
0: We've met that guy.
1: Uh-huh.
0: There's lots of questions.
1: Yeah, he's an Eagle
0: lots
1: fan.
0: Lots of questions.
1: Let's take a break. You want to?
0: Yeah.
1: Did you know the Houston Texans did Joe Burrow a favor the other day, and they didn't even know it?
0: Saved his life.
1: How about that?
0: Yeah.
1: Is that incredible? And he thanked them for it. Mm. We'll tell you what happened and how they helped old Joey Burrow. When we return here on The Blitz on 94.1 San Antonio Sports Star. Speaking of Joe Burrow and the Cincinnati Bengals, had them on my Fliff app this weekend. And, obviously, as we all know, they beat Houston, and I won money. It was fantastic. It was incredible. I had a great weekend on my Fliff app this weekend, and you can have a great weekend on yours this weekend. In fact, it all starts tomorrow night. The NFL is back, Atlanta and Green Bay. Woo-wee! 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
6: Oh my goodness.
7: There should be video of that.
6: There really does. There's a lot of things that
7: goodness.
6: This is the Blitz. Thanks for spending a little time with us. I'm Joe Reinagle. Jason Minnix here as well, and I hope your Wednesday's going as you hoped it would.
8: Sure.
6: Yeah.
8: Absolutely.
6: Sure. You never know on this show which way your Wednesday afternoon is gonna go. What topics are going to come up?
8: You know, when you look at it and you think about this, because we were just laughing, Ted Garcia, who anchors the morning show on KBB, and, you know, they do the Thursday Night Lights, so I don't know who their game is tomorrow night, but I'm going to guess South Sand, because Ted Garcia posts on Facebook, and I hope there's video of this somewhere, quote of the day, meteorologist Brad Sauter asked a South Sand High School cheerleader, who has a $5 foot long? And the answer, Abraham Lincoln.
6: Well.
8: Wow.
6: Obviously, she's not a Subway fan, huh?
8: But she is a fan of a $5 bill.
6: Well, sure. I mean, high school kid is it?
8: Exactly.
6: Come on.
8: Mm-hmm.
6: Wow.
8: Mm-hmm.
6: Interesting stuff.
8: Mm-hmm.
6: It's pretty safe to say Cincinnati kicked Houston's ass Sunday.
8: Yes.
6: Would you describe it that way?
8: I mean,
6: pretty much in every way, shape, form, and fashion.
8: I mean, CJ threw for a ton of yards, but they did not score a touchdown.
6: Well, they also probably didn't know this, but they also helped the Cincinnati quarterback, young Mr. Joey Burrow. So apparently one of the hits on Burrow popped his rib back in place, made him feel better.
8: Yikes.
6: that's scary, isn't it?
8: That is scary.
6: You know, it's amazing, and I think we'd be mind blown at some of the things that these players play through. I mean, a rib out of place, or I don't know.
8: Those kind of injuries, but I mean, again, he was, you know, the mic'd up segments telling Texans players, "Yeah, did you pop my rib back in? Thanks." You know, Joe Burrow's obviously tough. Caleb Williams, not. And I love Vegas. You can bet on anything.
6: Uh-huh.
8: And through Bet Online, they have a series of props that you can now bet on Caleb Williams. What will happen next during the regular season? Caleb Williams cries on field during a game, minus 700, or Bears break single season scoring record, plus 400. Will Caleb Williams cry during any game the rest of the season? Yes is minus 110, no minus 130. Will an Eagles player do a crying gesture or celebration in week 3? Plus 550 is yes. Which Williams-inspired celebration will Eagles players do first, crying or thumbs up? Now, this is the fun part. Which injury will cause Caleb Williams to miss another game after he returns from this devastating hamstring injury? Hangnail 4-1. Paper cut 5-1. Roof of mouth burn 6-1. Brain freeze at 7-1. Pink eye at 8-1. Stub toe 9-1. Diarrhea 10-1. Migraine 10-1. sore throat, funny bone, ear infection, ingrown hair, poison ivy, hemorrhoids, tennis elbow, insect bite, inside cheek bite, STD at 50 to 1, video game carpal tunnel at 100 to 1, lice and broken heart also make the list.
6: Well, I don't know if Caleb hasn't been making out with anybody on the sidelines during training camp, so I don't know if he's dating somebody, so I wouldn't take that one.
8: The STD?
6: I'd go for a hangnail.
8: The roof of mouth burn. Those are devastating.
6: Well, they are.
8: Yes.
6: Hot pizza.
8: Hot pizza.
6: Yeah.
8: Yeah, you get into a pizza roll, and yeah, it could burn your mouth. Could you imagine if he missed a game because of a hemorrhoid?
6: It wouldn't surprise me. He's getting hammered, and he rightly should,
8: mm-hmm.
6: for his reaction to a strained hamstring. Jackson Dart's out for the season, going to have surgery on his knee, and he walked off the field.
8: Yeah.
6: Dude, I think Caleb Williams is a talented dude. I really do. But you got to toughen up a little, dude.
8: Dude, he's an NFL player. I'm not going to say he's not tough, but this is embarrassing.
6: Well, it is embarrassing.
8: This is embarrassing. He must have been in so much pain and thought it was it. And look, we've all stubbed our toe. We've all hit our funny bone, which is funny for everybody else, but whoever hits their elbow. We've all hurt ourselves and thought, oh, my God. And a couple minutes later, all right, I'm good. Right? Tim Duncan, every time he turned his ankle, you would have thought that guy got shot, right? And then he's fine. I'm not going to question a guy in the NFL's toughness. That was embarrassing.
6: I'm going to question the fact that you got two guys carrying you off the field and you're dragging your leg.
8: Well, I mean, it might have been numb.
6: Oh, stop.
8: Might have been numb.
6: Yeah, numb my...
8: Mm-hmm.
6: Yeah.
8: Uh-huh.
6: Whatever, dude.
8: Hector's got a bone to pick with you.
6: With me?
8: With you. Hector, you're on the blitz. What's up, man?
9: What's up, guys? Love the show. Just wanted to say that first thing. But yeah, I'm a little
8: love the show. But
9: I'm a little upset. I mean, what's wrong with mayonnaise and ketchup on a glizzy?
6: Oh my God, dude! Please,
8: the fact that you called it a glizzy is going to set Ryan Eagle off.
6: Glad you let this dude on the air calling it a glizzy. The hell's the matter with you? No wonder you like ketchup and mayonnaise on it. It's a hot dog, dude. It's a hot dog.
8: Also known as a glizzy.
6: No, it's not.
8: It really it is.
6: No, I'm it's a really not.
9: Monster. I mean, if you put three hot dogs with mayonnaise and monster wrapping hot dogs, I'm going to be bothering them all. I'm going to eat them all.
6: Well, Hector, I hope you puke.
8: So,
6: dude.
8: Wow.
6: Wow.
8: But you okay. Take ketchup and mix it with gravy.
6: Yes.
8: Somebody on our YouTube page calls that menstrual style. I mean, think about what you're doing, and you're the same with the mayonnaise and the ketchup.
6: Unbelievable. Hector, I had hope for you, dude.
8: Had.
6: Thanks for listening. My God.
9: What's the best way to eat a hot dog, then?
6: Yeah, just mustard. That's it. Plain mustard.
8: Do you put onions on it? Relish? Well,
6: you could do that. No relish. Just onions are fine.
8: Cheese?
6: Little, you could do that with some chili.
8: Yeah.
6: Yeah.
8: Yeah.
9: Okay.
8: Yeah,
9: okay.
8: I mean, here's what you need to know, Hector. Here's what you need to know. Well, there's a variety of ways we can all do things. If you don't do it Ryan Eagle's way, you're wrong.
6: Yeah, well, true.
8: And it's gross.
6: Yes.
8: Even though a lot of things he does, I find disgusting.
6: Hector, you don't really put mayonnaise and ketchup on a hot dog, do you? I mean, be honest.
9: I'm
6: going to
9: eat that tonight. That's for dinner tonight.
6: This is a safe space, Hector. It's a safe space.
8: He's like Chip Ingram. Chip Ingram does that.
6: Dude,
9: I think you guys got to give it a try.
8: I don't know. Hector, do you put pineapple on your pizza?
10: It's delicious. Both of them.
9: No. That's a whole different topic.
8: Good stuff. Appreciate you listening, Hector. Man. Appreciate Thanks, you man. Listening.
6: I agree with Gibbs here on our San Antonio Sports Star YouTube page. Glizzy sounds dirty.
8: It does.
6: It sounds like, so who would want to eat that?
8: Dude, Pledge tried to take a glizzy, put a straw through it, and suck down a beer. And he failed miserably.
6: You know, food contest with Pledge, even though we've seen him devour stuff here, you know, when the pressure's on, when the bright lights are on, Pledge just he can't get it. It's kind of like C.J. Stroud.
8: Fumble.
6: Boom. Hey, let's talk about the Texas Longhorns. You want to?
8: Sure.
6: Our Well, our Longhorn insider is named Bob Ballew. He is the sports

0: Director of KI Sports up in Austin, and he's got the latest on everything Texas Longhorns as they go to Tennessee this week to try and handle the Volunteers. When we continue here on the Blitz on 94.1 San Antonio Sports Star, I got to tell you, I looked at my handy dandy weather app, and I saw that the temperatures are gradually going to start going down. In fact, next week, the highs are going to be in the 80s. Perfect golf weather, is it not? Perfect golf weather. And you know, the beauty of that is you don't have to wait. If you want to go play golf on Monday next week when it's nice and cool, or Tuesday or Wednesday, you can do that at the Golf Club of Texas because they're open to the public every single day. 7 days a week they're open to the public, even though you go out there, you're going to think it's some swanky country club. It's a beautiful place, but they are open to the public 7 days a week. The staff out there is going to treat you like royalty. It is a great place. The golf course is a lot of fun, and that's why we live here in San Antonio in South Texas, is it not? For weather and days just like what's going to happen next week. You get out there and make sure you're hungry too, because you want to get out to the 10 Cup Bar and Grill. The food out there is absolutely fantastic. 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
7: What?
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7: See, I can't afford that.
6: I can't do that. 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I'll tell them, I've got radio Tourette's. 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
6: 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It's just know. 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
6: it's
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7: It's a Zoloft side effect.
6: Take me to jail.
7: See, there it is.
6: I've been to jail before. 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That's what I tell them. At least I didn't kill my kids like this crazy bitch. That's what I would say. And they say, dismissed. Get them out of here. I know how to play the jury duty game, baby. I know.
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10: So much going on this Wednesday afternoon. We appreciate you stopping by and hanging with us for a little while here on the Blitz, 94.1 San Antonio Sports Star. I'm Joe Reinagle. Jason Minnick's here as well. Texas at Tennessee. UT versus UT.
11: The other U.
10: The ugly orange UT. Uh-huh. Those guys.
11: Yeah, exactly. Apparently Trump's going to the game. Ah, it's going to be a wild one. Let's talk about it. Our Longhorn insider, Bob Ballew from KI Television and the Stampede podcast on the Byers Barricades guest line. Man, it seems like you got a lot of really good, useful content from Arch Manning this week without him saying much.
12: Yeah, got some good stuff.
11: Yeah, I mean, perfect. We should actually do the interview with you being Arch. We'll be done in about 2 minutes. Literally 19 questions, less than a minute's worth of answers, but somehow, Bob Ballew, you turned that into a four-minute package on KI Television.
12: I mean, yeah, you can blame me if you want, but, you know, it's on all of us.
11: Mm-hmm.
10: Dude, it you know.
12: I told Pledger. I go, I'm going to do this and see how long I can do this for. I can't even do that for more than two questions.
10: All seriousness, how sad is that we, I mean, we got happy, jovial Arch Manning the week before, and then he has a little misstep, and now we're back to Kawhi Leonard.
12: That's a good one. I like that comparison. Okay, so
11: yeah, except for Kawhi Leonard isn't trying. That's just how he is.
10: Exactly.
12: Right. That's just his normal state. Let me just at least try to walk you through this real quick, because I not that this is like, I mean, it's all blown out of proportion. Last week got blown out of proportion, the whole thing. But Monday night, I planned a commentary for our show at 10 o'clock, and I wanted to tease it by putting that out.

0: out there, because that was part of what I was going to talk about, was the, we asked him 19 questions. He gave us 56 seconds worth of answers on Saturday in the, after the game against UTSA, 5 questions, 20 seconds worth of answers. I was expecting it. I figured he'd be short. Listen, he did this a little bit last year he was good in the preseason. And then they lost to Ohio State, and he kind of shut it down for 3 or 4 weeks. They weren't great in September, obviously. So I was kind of expecting it, and then it happened. And my whole commentary was like almost more of, it's fine. Like, the kid's learning. It's okay. He's going to be short some interviews when this stuff happens. It's no big deal. I guess the first video that I put out is the one where everybody got the attention. And I really, honestly, I felt in some ways bad or guilty or whatever word you want to use, because my intention was not to put Arch Manning back in another position of this. He can do whatever he wants with us. I'll never have a problem. Do I want more? Of course. Everybody does. Fans do, media do, like the whole thing. I get it. But I don't have a problem when somebody reacts like that, because he's 22. He's learning what he can and can't do in front of the media, what he can and can't say, who's going to take advantage of situations, who's not. I will say one of the things that I thought is interesting about this was, it wasn't the local media that took this last week with the Holly Rowe AI video and ran and made it this, you know, blown out thing. That was the national media that came in and swooped in and saw it and then had to, again, they're giving their opinions. They can do whatever they want to, but they're the ones that kind of made this a national issue. None of us really did. And not to say somebody wouldn't have or somebody wouldn't have written about it, but then when you come back on the following Monday and you're having a conversation about it, and then this happens, he goes short, and then I bring this up and say 19 questions, 56 seconds, everybody thinks I'm mad about it, or I'm upset about it, and the whole thing that I was trying to get to was, he can do this. And in 4 or 5 weeks, he'll probably start loosening up a little. Maybe, maybe not. I don't know. But that's what we've seen in the past. So there was this outrage that I felt like was misintended, and it wasn't my intention to bring that part of it to light. I think he's a kid who's learning the balance between the answering questions to the media versus what happened last week when he was just trying to have a little fun with us and say, hey, did you see these videos? I know, again, I'm not going into the other part of it, yep, but just, hey, did you guys see these videos? Yeah, this was funny. Ha ha, and move on.
1: You know, it's interesting, Bob, because like you said, it was expected. It was funny. He was showing personality. And as media members, as fans, that's what you want. We hate the cliche answers. Everybody does, whether you're a media member or a fan. And then you get all the blame game. And I do think he'll loosen up. But in reality, a guy needs to play a little bit better. I know they're the number one team, sure, in the country. I know he was okay against UTSA, but just okay. And he was great in the fourth quarter against Ohio State, but not for the first 3 quarters of that game. I mean, at some point, we're gonna have to figure out. Arch Manning, you're a Heisman candidate. You're a projected high first-round draft pick, if not the overall first-round pick. But, dude, he has not been playing great football.
0: Yeah, so I think there are two sides to that. I think number one, I would have to go back again and try to dial in exact numbers on this stuff, but there are a lot of drops. I mean, there are a lot of drop pass. It was the same thing last year. There were a lot of drops. Ryan Wingo dropped the touchdown against Ohio State right before the pass. Mm-hmm. Again, tough catch for Cam Coleman. He drops it. Amari Winston dropped the ball. Like, it's happened. And I think that what people sometimes maybe don't get about the quarterback position. I don't want to say don't get it, because I don't want to insult anyone's intelligence here. But when a quarterback, you know, has a great ball to Ryan Wingo, he drops it. Arch can start thinking things like, God, now I've got to be even more perfect to get these guys to catch the ball. Sark said he was really proud of him against Ohio State for not doing that, but I wondered if he did that a little more against UTSA, and it kind of, because like early on the ball was kind of flying on him. Like he overthrew some guys big time. And then after that, it seemed like Sark said after the game, he fell in love with his legs. I think maybe that's a part of it too, where he's like, I think I can throw this ball here, but God, if my receiver drops it, or if it pops up in the air, and then we're all of a sudden it's 24-13 or it's 17-13 or whatever. We're like, what's happening? So I think you start, I don't know if we call it seeing ghosts, but you start seeing things that aren't really there, and then it gets in your mind. And I think what Texans is trying to do is say, look, you don't have to run the ball all the time. You can use your legs when you need to, but you don't need to do it like you did against UTSA. And you also have to have that trust with your receivers and keep dropping balls in where they can catch it. That's all you can do. There's nothing like the rest of it's on the receivers. You may take the blame for it, but the rest of it's on the receivers. You just need to be you and go out and play your game. And so do I also think that maybe there was some reservation against UTSA the same way there was against Texas State? Sure. Do they need to run the ball better? Yes. I know they ran for more than 200 yards, but they didn't run for 350. And I think there's something to be said for, like, they need some explosion in the run game too. And so, I don't know. I think there's a combination of a lot of different things, but now we get to see who Texas is. This is going to be the real, like, identity and who this team is on Saturday. And I say that for a couple of reasons. Number one, because of the way they were on the road last year. They were 0-3 against Ohio State, Florida, and Georgia, and they beat Kentucky and Mississippi State in overtime on the road in both games. So they were not great on the road last year, number one. But number two, Tennessee has a freshman quarterback in Faison Brandon who's really good. Obviously hasn't faced an SEC defense yet. I'm actually more intrigued to see what Will Muschamp throws at him on Saturday. Are they going to blitz all day, show him all kinds of looks that maybe he hasn't seen? Because he can use his legs, is there going to be something there? But I think that's almost the more intriguing matchup to me, because I think in the end, Arch will settle down and be fine on Saturday. Again, I've said this before, could be wrong, but I think he'll be fine. I think the offense will be fine. I think it's more, can they just, you know, annihilate this freshman quarterback playing in his fourth game and his first SEC game? That's a benefit for them that they're playing a freshman quarterback, and the fact they're playing an 11 a.m. game, they don't have to face the atmosphere they really would in a night game. I think that's a benefit too.
2: You know, it's a couple of things, and this may be dumb, naive, call it whatever you want. With Arch going to Tennessee, Uncle Peyton was, a star there. And Holly Rowe's going to be there.
1: So, oh.
2: I mean, there's
1: and the president.
2: And the president is going to be there. And I just wonder, I mean, you're talking about a moment there. And I know it's I'm sure Peyton has called him and said, hey, don't worry, but it's going to be great. And I know I heard Eli put out something too that he called and said he did a great job. And I know they're all trying to settle him down. But all of these things that we may take for granted, Bob, what about Arch? I mean, are those things on his mind, or is he past that kind of stuff?
0: It's a great point for a lot of reasons. Number one, because no matter, I'm not to use the McConaughey line, we keep getting older and they stay the same age. It's that in the sense of, like, we have to remember the maturity of a 20-year-old or a 21-year-old or a 22-year-old. Like, can they handle it? There are a lot of freshmen going on the road for Texas for the first time playing in an atmosphere like this that you're like, are they ready for it? Are these young guys ready for it? You know, Arch has been around this stuff for forever now. He's never been to Knoxville, which is an interesting part of this story. Obviously, you know, it's all the prestige and everything that goes into it. He's just never been. I don't know. I think that's what we're still learning. I don't know if he's far enough along. I think so. I think the experiences that he had last year playing at Ohio State in that first game and playing in Texas OU and, you know, even 2 years ago, playing in that game against A&M and scoring the touchdown in that atmosphere, like, I think he's there mentally, but you're always developing. And so I know there are things he thinks he can handle better. You know, the Holly Rowe stuff, the Peyton Manning going back there, all that stuff, I really do feel this way. I think once you start playing the game, all that is gone. I don't think in the third quarter, if he runs out of bounds and runs past Holly Rowe, he's going to be like, man, I should apologize to her again. Or I can't believe this happened last week. I think he's like, I got to go back to the huddle. We're getting ready to score here. On a 3rd and 6, I don't think you get more fired up because you're playing at Peyton's place. I think that in the moment, you're just playing football. I do think that leading into it and the preparation that goes into it, can you stay focused this week leading into that preparation? And I think that's the bigger deal. I think that's a bigger deal every week. I think that's something Sark talks about a lot. Like, if we practice well and we prepare well, Saturday's a lot easier. But if we're screwing off all week and we're not focused and we're not whatever, that's when Saturday gets hard.
1: Bob Ballew from KI Television, the Stampede podcast as well here on the Blitz. Bob, I've seen a little bit of Tennessee football this year, more highlights than actual game watching. I know they've got a stud freshman quarterback outside of that. I know they're Tennessee and they're good, but how good are they? What do you expect to see on Saturday?
0: Yeah, I mean, I think this is another great point to this is like this is what Tennessee does every year. They beat the pants off everyone in their non-conference leading into conference, and then they finish 8-4, 9-3, or 10-2, or whatever it is. They're a good program, and they're going to play well Saturday, I think. I talked about the freshman quarterback. They've run the ball really well this year, which is interesting. I also think it'll be interesting defensively to see what they can do against Texas. Again, I don't think these teams have shown enough. I don't think you can see enough in a team in its non-conference schedule to know what it's going to look like when it goes into SEC play. But I don't think Tennessee is maybe any different than the Tennessee we've seen the last however many years, 5, 6, 7, 8 years under Heupel. I think they're a very strong program. They're very good at home. It's been tough for Texas on the road. All those things factor into it. And then when they play Saturday, what happens? And I think, you know, this is just the first test of many for both of these teams. I just think it's hard to gauge, especially because they have a freshman quarterback that you don't know how they're actually going to handle it when the lights get big. I think Faison Brandon is going to be really good for a lot of years to come. It's just the first time he's going to face a defense like this. Kind of the same thing like with the Jim Knowles defense at Tennessee. Like Jim Knowles has been really good at Oklahoma State, at Ohio State, like a lot of the places he's been. He's been really good, so I'm sure he'll have some stuff up his sleeve. But I think Arch is better prepared to handle that stuff than Faison Brandon is. Not to say Faison won't play great or, you know, Arch, this all this stuff ends up affecting him. I just think in the end it's going to be a little too much for Tennessee to overcome Saturday.
2: Well, and again, Bob, I will just say this, and I've been hard on Sark and Texas this year because I think this year Texas has a really good opportunity. And I think if you are going to be the Texas everybody thinks you're going to be, you go to Tennessee and you win that game and you go home.
0: Yes.
2: I really believe that. And the expectation is that Texas rolls in there. They win this game. They're favored by 4.5 points. I think they win by more than that. And they make a statement. They've already beaten a great team this year in Ohio State, a hell of a comeback. And now you got to go on the road and show that, yeah, we are national championship contenders.
0: Yeah, and Joe, I'm 100% with you. And I think that's what happened Saturday. I think this team is, they've dealt with enough the last 2 weeks that they've got to be like, God, I just want to go play really good football and be better. I think the thing is, on the opposite side of that, if they don't, we're having a much different conversation about this season next week. And we, you know, this could go sideways really quick only because of this schedule. And if you go to Tennessee and you lose a game like this on Saturday, you've got much bigger concerns that you're going to face the rest of the year. So I think that's where, you know, again, we talked about this a little bit last year when they lost to Florida. It was like, how do you get this thing back on the rails? And they did. I mean, they won 7 of their final 8 or 8 of their final 9, whatever it was. But they were pretty much out of it at that point because they had lost to Ohio State and then lost to a Florida team, ended up not being very good. Those things happen on the road in the SEC, and I get all that, but I'm totally with you, Joe. I think this Saturday is a must in that sense of, like, we need to establish who we are. We can't keep saying we're inconsistent identity and we don't know who we are. And are we going to run the ball more? Are we going to – can Arch do this? Like, they need to figure it out, and it needs to be this Saturday against Tennessee.
1: Absolutely. Yep. Bob Ballew, our Longhorn insider. Make sure you catch the Stampede podcast that Bob does with Mac Brown and Vince Young and, of course, KI Television in Austin. Bob, always appreciate it, my friend.
0: Look forward to talking to you guys next week.
1: Good stuff. Thanks, Bob Ballew on the Buyers Barricades guest line, where they provide traffic control, rental, and sales for San Antonio and beyond online at buyersbarricades.com.
2: I honestly mean that. I think I'm going to be extremely disappointed if Texas just struggles with Tennessee.
1: Mm-hmm.
2: I mean, this is a game Texas needs to roll in and say, you know what, we beat the number one team in the country. Now we're the number one team in the country. I'm going to show you why.
1: Although in all the big matchups, and I'd have to go look this up, has a road team won yet? When you think about the biggest matchups we've had in college football to this point, has a road team won? I mean, we'd have to. I'm going to go look that up, but this might be a first. I'm trying to think of a road upset of a major matchup. You know, Ole Miss was at home. Texas was at home. Mm-hmm. Louisville at home, right? You think about it. I don't think a road team has gone in some of these bigger matchups yet and gotten a win this year.
2: Well, that could be bad news for Texas and Texas A&M as they both are on the road this year. I'm just tired of saying Sark's the greatest coach in the world and. There you go. Kentucky
1: got a road win, but I said in these big matchups.
2: Well, that was a big
1: surprise. For who?
2: Well, for Kentucky, obviously.
1: Yeah. They weren't ranked. It wasn't one of those kind of matchups. I mean, road teams have gotten wins.
2: They are ranked now, aren't they?
1: Yeah.
2: Yeah, they are.
1: All right, maybe.
2: And they
1: UTSA on the road in San Marcos. That's not what I'm talking about.
2: That was
1: about.
2: A huge matchup.
1: It was.
2: Come on. Jason.
1: Thinking about these good top 25 matchups.
2: I'm just sick of hearing excuses for Steve Sarkisian. It's time to put up or shut up.
1: Mm-hmm.
2: That's the way I feel about it. So mm-hmm. There you go. We got a lot more to talk about. We'll react to that and a whole lot more. Cowboys, Texans, and everything as we continue here on The Blitz. 94.1 San Antonio Sports Star.
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1: 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What's today? 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
2: New York Giants quarterback Jackson Dart's season is now over. He's undergoing surgery on his knee that was injured in Monday night's loss to the Rams. Now, we're told that Dart suffered damage to his MCL, PCL, and meniscus. That is per sources from Ian Rappaport. The meniscus is the main issue, but the ACL is intact. Wasn't the only big injury news. Colts wide receiver Alec Pierce going on the IR to miss 4 weeks.
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2: Hump day!
19: Hump day!
2: Happy hump day, everybody. That cracks me up. I don't know why. Every single time. Hope you're having a great hump day. Whatever you're doing, however you're doing it, thanks for spending a little time with us. Here on The Blitz on 94.1 San Antonio Sports Star, I'm Joe Reinagle. Jason Minix is here. And Jason, I'm taking full credit for that Geico commercial to be back on the air. I see it all the time now.
1: And you should take
2: hump
1: full credit.
2: Day. Yeah,
1: but what do you get for it?
2: Nothing.
1: Nothing.
2: And that's the problem. I need to call my lawyer.
1: I mean, you just gave it out there.
2: Everybody forgot about that commercial. Everybody except me and Caleb.
19: Well, hump day.
1: You're right. And now they brought it back, and they didn't even have to pay the actors any more money. Let's just reuse the same one,
2: I'm
1: not recreate
2: you,
1: anything.
2: I'm taking full credit
1: but
2: for
1: it. You should. You should get insurance or something.
2: Something.
1: But I look at. Do you see Davante Adams today on the Kay Adams show?
2: No, he did not.
1: He says this is one of the coolest flexes that he has. He's one of 2 people in the world that have a Taco Bell purple card.
2: Uh huh.
1: That's unlimited Taco Bell forever.
2: Well, good for him.
1: He says he can go in and order $7 million worth of Taco Bell. Boom, there. He said a lot of people have an Amex black card, but only 2 people, he and Kevin Hart, have a purple card. Right. And I'm reading this article. McDonald's has something called the gold card, which apparently is the same kind of thing. Now, I've not heard of the gold card.
2: I haven't either.
1: Does Whataburger have an orange card?
2: How do you get one of those? Well, I mean, they do commercials for
1: them. They do commercials for them. And so, you know, instead of like, here's a $50 gift card or a $500 gift card, it's just you go in and you swipe it whenever you want and everything's free.
2: Well, obviously, that card's going to be passed down to Devontae Adams' grandchildren. They ain't eating $7 million worth of Taco Bell.
1: Well, I mean, I'm looking, does he really have a Taco Bell in his house, right?
2: No.
1: No. But, and how often does he eat at Taco Bell?
2: Well, see, that's
1: a good Kevin
2: question.
1: Hart, I could see.
2: Yeah.
1: But how do you get one? Does every restaurant have a fancy card like that for special people?
2: I don't know.
1: Endorsers or?
2: If you work for Whataburger or some establishment like that, a Taco Bell,
1: is there
2: let us know.
1: The orange card? Curious. I mean.
2: What, you want one?
1: I want the RuPub card. Could you imagine if Chip Ingram had one of those?
2: Well, he's not going to give it to you.
1: Why not?
2: Well, I promise you.
1: A little card that's good at all the Ingram Bar Group locations?
2: Yeah, that would be great.
1: Uh-huh.
2: That would be fantastic.
1: It would be. You know, if Devontae Adams could say that's his biggest flex, I mean, imagine if he had a card for the Rue Pub.
2: Well, first of all, he'd have to live here, wouldn't he? Or Rockport.
1: I mean.
2: Or New Braunfels.
1: Sure. You know what I'm saying.
2: I do.
1: I mean, does Patty Mills have a card like that?
2: I don't think he does. We'd have to ask Chip that question.
1: Mm-hmm.
2: I don't know.
1: Kind of cool.
2: If you're bragging about that, look, Devontae Adams is back on the national scene, man. He had a hell of a game the other night.
1: He did.
2: It was fantastic. No Puka Nacua and no problem.
1: 195 yards and a couple of touchdowns.
2: Yeah, so he was fantastic. And showing that he's still got some gas left in the tank. Mm-hmm. And now he wants to show everybody that he can eat more Taco Bell than you.
1: You talk about gas in the tank.
2: Telling you, man.
1: Dude, that's just kind of cool.
2: And my wife would like that card. She loves Taco Bell.
1: Unlimited Taco Bell.
2: Yeah.
1: You wonder, though, you walk in with something like that, do the people at the registry even know what it is?
2: Probably right? not. It's like, what is this? Well, I mean,
1: run it. Does it just show up zero?
2: If you swipe it, I'm sure there's like, oh, Mr. Adams, you still have 7,562,000.
1: He's got his name on the back, so if anybody robs him, you won't be able to use it. He said it's like a credit card. The purple card is basically like the black card, but it's purple and can only be used to Taco Bell, but it's unlimited. I can get in there and go buy, I don't know, 7 million worth of Taco Bell if I wanted and have a Taco Bell party.
2: Can you imagine the employees there if you ordered $7 million worth of Taco Bell? Holy cow. Like, wait a minute.
1: Well, did you see the...
2: I'll be right with you, sir.
1: Who was the restaurant? Was it Jack in the Box that went with... they've got AI order takers now, and so somebody went in. I think it was Jack in the Box. They ordered like 75,000 cups of water, and it crashed the system.
2: Yeah.
1: Good.
2: Yeah. And that's why you shouldn't do that. Like, I'll be honest with you. I don't like going into a Taco Bell, for example, or anywhere else where you got to order off the computer.
1: Yeah.
2: I don't like that.
1: No, you want to talk to somebody real.
2: I want to talk to somebody.
1: So when they mess up the order, you got somebody to yell at, not yourself.
2: No, it's not even that. It's like it takes forever. It's like, okay, I need two of these and one of these.
1: That's a user problem.
2: No, baloney.
1: That's a user.
2: Everybody has that issue.
1: Yeah.
2: It's ridiculous.
1: Yeah.
2: I want to talk to somebody. Just take my order.
1: You ever notice when you're at a place like that, like at the airport, it's always the young people that are over there just doing their own order and the old people are in line waiting to talk to somebody?
2: Well, which is the way it should be because us old people are not used to it.
1: Uh-huh.
2: And I don't like it. I don't want to do that.
1: Mm-hmm.
2: And I even piss them off when I go up there and order from them.
1: Yeah.
2: Instead of on me.
1: Because they don't want to work. But you still tip that machine. That's
2: no,
1: the part I don't understand.
2: They don't. I don't remember it asking for a tip.
1: It asked for a tip.
2: Us?
1: Yeah.
2: Well, I'm not tipping the machine.
1: Well, I mean, it's the people working in the back that are making your food.
2: Well, is it? Well, how do I know?
1: You don't
20: get that.
2: Or some AI robot stashing it in his pocket. I don't know who the hell gets that money.
1: I don't think it's the AI robot.
2: Well, if the people in the back want a tip, then I'll be happy to tip them.
1: Uh-huh.
2: But I want to make sure they get the money.
20: I go to the register on principle.
2: Exactly.
20: I'm not getting paid to enter this. You are.
2: Amen, pledge.
1: Do you go to self-checkout at HEB?
20: If the lines are long.
1: Uh-huh. See? You're not getting paid to
2: but you
1: check your own
2: tip
1: groceries.
2: That machine.
1: No, but you still have to do the work.
2: Well, that's fine. I don't mind that. I'm not tipping them. So, I mean, it's like...
1: Yeah.
2: But I would rather go to a person.
1: Yes.
2: I heard that today, that I guess that is an old people thing. You want to talk in the line, and you need somebody to socialize with, so you don't want to go to the...
1: You're like a Progressive commercial. Isn't it Progressive?
2: Yes.
1: Yeah. You're becoming your parents. You are the parents.
2: Well,

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0: attachment from a Gmail account sent at 3 a.m. in the morning. 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
2: What is a big question? Could we have NHL hockey just right up I-35 in Austin or somewhere thereabouts? That's a good question. This is the Blitz, 94.1 San Antonio Sports Star. I'm Joe. He's Jason.
3: No surprise that the NHL is going to expand and come into Texas. It's kind of been a foregone conclusion that Houston is going to get that team. But some reporting yesterday from Jennifer Streeter from covers hockey on SI at Sports Illustrated that, you know, Austin is still in play, and the Spurs, San Antonio, could be backing a move for Austin. Let's talk about it. Jennifer Streeter joining us now on the Buyers Barricades guest line. I know you're kind of known as hockey's insider for the city of Houston. So I've kind of thought, Jennifer, all along, Houston's going to get that expansion team, kind of a no-brainer. What's this Austin, maybe even San Marcos, and the Spurs connection that you're hearing?
4: Jason, Joe, hi, guys. Thank you so much for having me on, first of all. Yeah, been covering hockey based in Houston for a while, credentialed across the NHL, PWHL, and NCAA. So career's kind of taken off since June, since the last Board of Governors meeting when the NHL announced that initial expansion. Totally hear what you guys are saying about, you know, thinking Houston's on lock. And that's definitely, you know, something I've heard through word of mouth. But, you know, I've met with the Friedkin Group. I've have contacts in the NHL, and it is still very much an ongoing process. What I heard from about three sources yesterday as the September Board of Governors meeting was ongoing, that San Antonio could potentially be involved in with Austin leadership should an expansion work out for them. I heard that was coming in large part from the San Antonio Spurs. You know, I think most of this is speculation at this point, but that was big news that came out for me yesterday from not one, not two, but three sources, is that there is some San Antonio leadership involved. Austin and San Antonio seem to kind of be working together, it seems, on that end.
2: You know, and honestly, it makes sense to me. And you also said something that I think was very intriguing, and we've heard before when it comes to the NFL and even Major League Baseball about a stadium perhaps midway between Austin and San Antonio, perhaps even San Marcos. What's the latest with something like that?
4: Yeah, that's still very early. That's something I've only heard from two people, and I did connect with a San Marcos sports reporter today where him and I were kind of just exchanging information and seeing what we knew about that. That's still in the early stages of speculation, but it seems that what San Antonio leadership is hoping for is, if they back Austin, they're hoping for what could be speculatory, a Midway Mark Arena in the San Marcos area. That way, you know, it's somewhat closer to San Antonio, but it still kind of keeps the Spurs have their own territory. So that was something I've heard. And then I heard that, you know, there's been talks of arenas in San Marcos before, perhaps with MLB, but now hockey is also apparently in that mix of something San Marcos is potentially hoping for as well.
3: You know, Jennifer, as you hear that, as we visit with Jennifer Streeter, who covers hockey for On SI at Sports Illustrated, you know, San Antonio has always kind of been leverage city, whether it's an NFL team or a Major League Baseball team. To me, San Marcos would make sense for an NFL team because, you know, you're looking at 8 games a year. But I can't imagine a Tuesday, Wednesday night hockey game. The face-off is at 7 or 7:30, that you're going to get many from San Antonio or Austin dealing with I-35 traffic to get to a midweek game.

0: And to me, that makes no sense whatsoever.
1: I completely agree. And that's why when I first got the text about it, I didn't go public with it for a few hours until I heard from some other sources, just because I was kind of wrapping my mind around what I processed. But I'll tell you what does make sense to me is San Antonio backing Austin as a whole. I know you guys kind of mentioned how the Spurs play some games there in Austin. So that does make sense to me. And what makes even more sense to me is Austin, looked at as just Austin, doesn't even come close to Houston in terms of population and media market. And it's still behind the ball when even when you throw San Antonio in there. But having it be kind of looked at as San Antonio slash Austin does even playing field a little bit.
2: Well, you know, it's going to be interesting. And I think, and reading your article today, and it was well done. I know you talked to the mayor there in Houston, and the mayor of the city of Houston is all in on trying to get this NHL franchise, which is kind of nice for us here in San Antonio to have a mayor all in on.
0: Wish we had one of those.
2: I wish we had one of those who wouldn't fight with our professional sports team. I digress. But honestly, in your opinion, Jennifer, Houston probably is the odds-on favorite for this expansion team. Am I right?
1: I would imagine Houston is the favorite, but what we're hearing from the NHL and the Friedkin Group is that they're still evaluating both markets. So while I want to say, yes, Houston is the number six media market in the country and has a population of over 7 million and has Mayor John Whitmire advocating for it, you know, at this point in time, the NHL and the Friedkin Group still have until December to kind of put the official expansion packet and proposal together. So, you know, at this point, it's just, I'm just going to have my boots on the ground here in Houston and see how things continue to develop. But the big development for me yesterday, in addition to, of course, the commissioners acknowledging the scouting of the arenas in Houston via the article I did that you guys mentioned, you know, just seeing how things develop in San Antonio was something that has recently entered the picture.
0: You know,
2: the Friedkin Group. They should own an
0: NHL. Rich and they're based in Houston.
2: Well, yeah,
0: right?
2: The Friedkin Group. That's great. Yeah.
0: Well, and you look at it, Jennifer, there's some sort of ordinance that you wrote about, quite frankly. I was like, really? It would be a lot easier to get an arena built in Houston than most other places because Houston doesn't have certain zoning or type ordinances that would put up a bunch of roadblocks. They got a mayor that supports it, so it could actually get done quickly because no matter where this expansion team goes, a new arena is going to be a part of it.
1: Yes, that's completely correct. So Deputy Commissioner Bill Daley has already gone public with the fact that they expect and the hope is that the new expansion team comes about, that it's playing by 2029-30. They want them on the ice playing in that season. Obviously, for that to occur with a new arena, construction needs to happen quickly. And a lot of questions I got from people who aren't in Houston is like, if we get the team, is that even possible for Houston? And you look at the fact that Houston doesn't have zoning, and you have the fact that Mayor John Whitmire is on board, right? That could quickly expedite production here.
2: Jennifer, when do you expect a decision to be made?
1: So the Friedkin Group has to do.
2: Uh-oh.
0: Did we lose her? I think we just, her
2: I
0: phone dropped.
2: I think we lost her, yeah.
0: Yes. So, this is a lot of news coming out today because the NHL Board of Governors had a big meeting yesterday, and the expansion talks were there. And again, most of us that follow hockey know that or feel like Houston was the foregone conclusion because the expansion franchise, and Gary Bettman said yesterday they will go with uneven teams, so it's not like they have to add two. I know Phoenix, which lost their team to Utah, was hoping for two expansion teams, but the NHL said yesterday at their Board of Governors meetings they could have an odd number. So Houston, as we get Jennifer Streeter back from Sports Illustrated, you look at this, the timing of it, yesterday's Board of Governors meetings, and then the official awarding kind of around the end of the year, right?
1: Yeah, sorry about that, guys, for the technical difficulties. So the Friedkin Group has to present their official expansion presentation / plan in December. There is a Board of Governors meeting scheduled for December. Hypothetically speaking, the Board of Governors could vote on expansion there. However, what we did hear at the press conference yesterday was that they're not in a rush and that there's not necessarily time constraints. And they revealed that they expect the decision to be made before the end of the year. So it might not necessarily, the vote might not happen in December. It might happen in January. But the presentation is going to come in December, and we expect to have the decision before the new year.
2: Well, It is exciting that Austin and with the San Antonio connection is even being considered. I think that's good for this area to venture into the NHL. I think it's long overdue.
0: Although when you think about it, and Jennifer, I'm curious what you're hearing, why San Antonio would get involved even though the team would not be in San Antonio. And I say it that way because San Antonio is not in the mix, at least right now, from everything that you're reporting and or that any of us have heard. But we know the Spurs, SS&E, Spurs Sports and Entertainment, they want to have a little piece of anything that might be in San Antonio. So outside of getting a couple of games in Austin, where they currently do a couple of year at the Moody Center, what would their involvement be here? And financially, would they be on the hook to help build an arena in Austin? Have you heard anything like that?
1: It's honestly been so, this information has been so new that that isn't something that's come about yet. But what I heard really was just that the Spurs want to be involved. You know, I think you hear that the NHL is expanding in South Texas, if you will, and that's a big venture. I blame anyone for wanting a piece of that action. What I've heard is just that the Spurs are involved and are hoping for some sort of piece in it.
0: And I could see Jennifer, with the Spurs playing games in Austin, as they said when they were going to play regular season games in Austin, they want to expand their footprint there. They want to own Austin. They want to own South Texas in the Valley. They already own San Antonio. And, sharing the marketing parts of what could be going in Austin would make sense to me.
2: Absolutely. Why not?
0: Good stuff. Yeah. Jennifer Streeter covers hockey for OnSI at Sports Illustrated. Appreciate the knowledge and insight. I'm sure as this story develops, we'll keep in touch.
1: Absolutely. Anything San Antonio, NHL, or Austin expansion, I will definitely keep you guys in the loop, and I appreciate you guys for having me on, especially, you know, the day after the Board of Governors meeting.
0: Appreciate it. Jennifer Streeter on the Buyers Barricades guest line, where they provide traffic control, rental, and sales for San Antonio and beyond online at buyersbarricades.com. You can follow Jennifer on Twitter at Jenny Streeter and the number 3, Jenny Streeter 3.
2: Just to be clear, I mean, the group that is going to own this is their last name is Freakin.
0: Freed. There's a D in there.
2: Oh, it's Freed? Well, it sounds like Freakin. It's like the Freakin group.
0: Wouldn't that be awesome? There's a D in there, Joe.
2: Well, I'm going to call them the Freakin group. Freakin. So I like that. Yeah, the
0: Freed. Freakin. They're rich.
2: Those Freakin groups.
0: Yeah, Freed.
2: Those guys.
0: Yeah, there's a D in there.
2: We got to take a break, but we got a lot more to do on this edition of The Blitz, including Brian Schottenheimer, who did speak to the media today. Cowboys have some injury issues that they're dealing with. He updates us on that and a whole heck of a lot more when we continue here on The Blitz, 94.1 San Antonio Sports Star. Speaking of the Dallas Cowboys, obviously they've got that big game against the Ravens in Brazil on Sunday. You need to make your plans right now, because a great place to go watch that game is at Novo Brewery. Man, I was in there yesterday, and that place is fantastic. I mean, it really is. I went in there, and I was told by a good friend that the best-selling item they have food-wise is fettuccine Alfredo. And so, I got to try that. I thought that was unusual. We got to go in. I tried it. Got some grilled chicken with it. It was absolutely fantastic. But that's just one of many things that they have on the menu there at Novo Brewery that is absolutely fantastic. The ribeyes are great. The burgers are great. Their wings are fantastic. In fact, got a lot of comments on the video that I shot. They said, man, those wings, they are absolutely fantastic. The pokey nachos, the Brazilian empanadas, all of that stuff is just great. I don't know how they cook it or how they prepare their things, but whatever they do, it tastes fantastic. It is outstanding. Full bar. They've got draft beer all over the place, some that they make there because they are a brewery, and that Brazilian beer is fantastic. But they also have domestic beer on tap as well, and in bottles and cans. But any kind of cocktail that you want, they can help you out with that as well. It should be a part of your NFL watching experience, not just NFL. College football also, it's just a great place to go. Very relaxing, very nice. You can take your family in there. They've got a little play area for the kids. And it's just one of those great places to set up shop and watch a lot of football. Make plans to go in there tomorrow night and this weekend as well. Novo Brewery, it is attached to North Star Mall. I say that because there's two entrances. You can get in from North Star Mall. They've got an entrance inside the mall, and they've got their own entrance outside the mall. You go in the Rector Street street side of North Star Mall. You park and you go right in. They're open late hours. Get in to Novo Brewery. You'll be glad you did.

0: sounds like a lot until you start running out of them. 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
7: Back here on a hump day. Hope your Wednesday's going well. Whatever you're doing, however you're doing it, thanks for spending a little time with us here on the Blitz, 94.1 San Antonio Sports Star. My name is Joe Reinagle. That fellow over there is Jason Minix. And, well, lots happening. This hockey thing is interesting. If you're just joining us, there's a report today out of Sports Illustrated. A young lady named Jennifer Streeter that Austin or Houston could get a new NHL franchise. In fact, one of them will.
8: Well, and again, that's been known for a while, and it was kind of always just kind of slam dunk for Houston. So Austin, the fact that they're still in the mix, and then what I found interesting was the San Antonio connection with SSNE, and then the idea of Sam Marcus, which, again, I know that, with that will come the light rail conversation that always seems to come up every time there's discussion about something halfway between. But the idea of combining Austin and San Antonio's market, you can compete with Houston. But also, does TV market size matter in 2026 and beyond, knowing that most everybody is on some sort of digital platform, right? I mean, TV market size used to be the one, but now does that really matter? Is it population and income? Now, San Antonio has the population, Austin has the income, and I still think, especially when you're talking about NFL, sure, you combine them. I just have a hard time believing that a team would go to San Marcos, unless San Marcos or the university or somebody were like, yeah, this is what we're going to do for you. Kind of like Arlington has done in Dallas.
7: Uh-huh.
8: You know, move the Cowboys out there, we'll build it. Move the Rangers out there, we'll build it. Six Flags, we'll build it. And unless the city is that aggressive, I just have a hard time believing for NHL, an arena working halfway up I-35. And San Marcos, Kyle, New Braunfels, same kind of thing. You know, we all face it now. If there's a concert at the Moody Center in Austin that you want to go to that starts at 7:30 and you know the headliner's going on at 9, if you don't leave at 5, you don't have a chance in hell of making it.
7: Yeah, exactly right. And I don't know if they're ever finished the construction on I-35 over there. To me, that's going to go on. So while I'm alive,
8: well that's it. I mean, even parts that they finished, they're already redoing because I just don't see it.
7: Well, I wish they would finish it because it would make that a hell of a lot easier to get there if that does happen. I know a lot of people have talked about maybe some sort of rail.
8: Well, the light rail
7: from here to Austin would be nice.
8: Well, and we've heard about light rail from here to Houston and here to Dallas and to Texas. You know, and it was always Southwest Airlines supposedly that didn't want that, and I could see that.
7: Sure,
8: but again, how long would it take them to build a rail? If they want to be playing in 29 or 30, they've got to make a decision pretty quickly.
7: Yeah, and that's ambitious.
8: Part of what came out of the owners' meeting or the Board of Governors yesterday with the NHL was they were scouting sites in Houston for the arena. That doesn't mean they wouldn't be scouting sites in Austin. But when I read that you know, Jennifer was reporting that SS&E wants a piece of that. Now, that doesn't surprise me, especially with Austin. But could you imagine? Now, there are reports that the Friedkin Group is going to privately fund the new arena. But could you imagine the Spurs ponying up any dollars for a hockey arena not in San Antonio? Our mayor would lose her freaking mind.
7: Well, I think she would. And once she gets wind of this, and I'm not sure she listens to the show, but somebody around her does. And once she gets wind of this, yeah, she's going to lose her mind anyway. Just the fact that they're involved in some way, form or fashion. It's just so nice. And I'm not a fan of Houston, never have been, but I tell you what, with the mayor there, it truly on board.
8: Proactive.
7: Because he knows what professional sports does for a city. And he is on board. He's doing whatever it has to do, whatever he has to do to get the NHL to decide on Houston. That's the way it should be. It's absolutely the way it should be. And it should be that way when the professional sports franchise that you have here already is going to pony up over $1 billion for this project. I mean, but it's not enough, according to our mayor. And it's just, it's a ridiculous. The whole fight was just absolutely ridiculous. And in my mind, shows that very short-sighted by our mayor when it comes to what is important to a large city.
8: And just throwing spaghetti on the wall, because I miss hockey. I'm a hockey fan. I miss the Rampage. I would love hearing SS&E is interested for there to be an NHL team in San Antonio. But I got to believe that the current political climate in San Antonio, if the Spurs are talking and trying to somehow partner in at whatever small percentage with this freaking group, that, you know, however it's going to work, that they're probably not even broaching the subject of trying to bring that thing to San Antonio and be a tenant at the Wemby Center, or, hey, play at the Frost and we'll build another one, because, you know, damn well that ain't going to happen in San Antonio. And it's unfortunate that you can't even have the what if pipe dream conversation of, well, is San Antonio in the mix? If Austin doesn't work, could it go here? Right.
7: Well, what should happen if Austin is awarded this franchise, they ought to return the favor. They'll play two or three games here in San Antonio, just like the Spurs play a couple of games there in Austin.
8: And maybe that's one of the trade-offs with the Spurs trying to get involved. I'd be down with that. But I do think a new arena in Austin that's built for hockey, A, is going to be a lot bigger than the Moody Center. One of the problems with the Spurs and their deal with the Moody Center is they can only go there after the UT basketball season, which is why they're always at the end of the rodeo road trip. Mm-hmm. A hockey team is there. I don't know that that would be a part of it. Although I will say this as a Spurs fan, when the Wemby Center is built, are they still going to play a couple of games in Austin, or is every game going to be at the Wemby Center? Does that little caveat to the contract go, go away once the new arena is built?
7: Good question. I would hope so. I mean, in all honesty, I would hope so.
8: I would hope so as well. But at the same time, I totally understand why they are doing it and the fear of them moving to Austin, even if they have some sort of an agreement with a group building an arena for a hockey team, they're not relocating to Austin. Or is this a plan D if the mayor completely derails the current situation that they've already got a partner to have a new building going up just up the road? And again, just all spaghetti on the wall makes you think.
7: Well,
8: and real quick, because I see AD on 1071 on our YouTube page, Texas is not a hockey state. I'm from Dallas and I root for the Golden Knights, Cowboys, Rangers, Spurs, but Knights, you're so wrong. The Dallas Stars are very popular, and they're good, even if you're from Dallas. Texas is a hockey state, which is why they are wanting to expand. In fact, if you look at the recent expansion, is all across, for the most part, the south and warm weather climate, because so many people aren't from here. A lot of kids are playing hockey all over the state of Texas. the sport is growing. That's part of the reason why you miss the Rampage. The idea that Texas isn't a hockey state and it won't work here, man, that's 1995 thinking, my friend. The Dallas Stars have proven that, and there's a reason Houston is going to get a team, and it's going to do extremely well.
7: It probably will. And again, I'm not a hockey fan, so it to me, it doesn't matter one way or the other, but you're right. I mean, there are a lot of, I know the Dallas Stars do very well. They're winning. Does that matter? I mean, because if they weren't a winner, would they not do as well? That's always what you got to look at, because
8: and they're getting a new arena in Dallas, and the Mavericks are also getting a new arena, which is and they're going to be separated. You know, the only hockey team that hasn't done well was the Phoenix team, which is now in Utah. Phoenix is trying to get another team, but that was partly because of mayor and building and the political climate in Arizona at the time. But they were trying like mad to get a new arena for the team in Phoenix. And I know in Phoenix, they're pissed that they lost their team, and they're trying like hell to get another franchise there with different ownership group, not playing way out in Glendale, but in Phoenix. And that's why you follow any Phoenix reporter. They're kind of upset with what Gary Bettman, the NHL commissioner, said yesterday, that they will go with an odd number. Just because we're going to add one doesn't mean we're going to add two. It doesn't have to have an even number of teams, which the people in Phoenix were thinking, okay, Houston's going to get one, and maybe we'll get our team back.
7: So Houston's never had an NHL team. I looked that up. They did have a AAA team.
8: Well, they had a World Hockey Association team way back. Gordie Howe used to play for it. And, yeah, they've had a lot of American Hockey League franchises like what we had.
7: Which, to me, and you missed the Rampage, and there's a handful of people that do, but there's a reason they're not here anymore.
8: About 12,000 a night.
7: Yeah, but they're not here anymore. If they were making money, they would be here. And so they obviously weren't. I'm tired of being a minor league city.
8: Yep.
7: So, and I think that's the problem. You talk about the UFL. I know there were a handful of people that went to those games and watched, but at the end of the day, it's minor league football.
8: Yeah.
7: It is, and it's minor league hockey, and it's minor league this, and it's minor league that. I think a lot of people feel the same way. I'm tired of being the bridesmaid when it comes to people flirting with San Antonio to try to get a better deal wherever the hell they're going. I'm sick of it, and I would not want another minor league hockey team here in San Antonio, or a minor league whatever here in San Antonio. And to me, it's a waste of it's just recreation for a handful of people.
8: But that's what it is. It's recreation. I mean, the Rampage were probably drawing 10 to 12,000 a night, but it was the American Hockey League, which high level equivalent to AAA. But they don't have that TV contract, and it took up a lot of dates at the Frost Bank Center that they wanted to open up to be able to have more concerts, is the way I understand it, because they're expensive to run. NHL, you get that national TV contract, and you're able to do more, and you have more revenue coming in. So, but yeah, you're right. The Rampage were minor league hockey, and, you know, same thing with the WNBA team, not minor leagues, but, you know, the idea of what it is. But I think I'm with you. I want more major league pro sports here, but I'm not opposed to having a minor league hockey team that if on a Tuesday night or a Saturday night, I want to go to a hockey game, I can go. But I know that I'm going to watch minor league hockey. For somebody like you, you know, you're not a hockey fan. You're not going either way. It's kind of like the Missions, you know, a couple times a year you go to a baseball game out at Wolf Stadium, or whenever they move downtown, maybe you'll go more because it's a little bit more convenient, but it is minor leagues. And I'm with you. I want more major leagues, but I'm not opposed to having a minor league hockey team if that's the only option. I'd rather have that than nothing.
7: It's got to make money though. And yeah, who's going to invest in it if it doesn't? And that's the problem we have. So look, I mean, I thought the Iguanas, at least they had a hook.
8: Yeah.
7: I mean, you go, you know, you were going to get drunk and have a good time, and there was going to be hijinks and all kinds of stuff. And in that respect, you know what you're getting into. It's entertainment. It's that. And for that, I used to love San Antonio Iguanas hockey. It was great. San Antonio Rampage. Yeah, it was but I'm not a hockey fan, and so it didn't really do anything for me.
8: It was higher level, but I think that's part of it, too. Part of, you know, and again, I worked for the Iguanas. Mm-hmm. Fun times, beer league, bus league, all of that. But they were playing at Freeman Coliseum. So 4,000 or 5,000 people in that building is packed.
7: Sure.
8: You got 7,000, 8,000, 9,000, 10,000 people at a Rampage game, and the upper deck is still empty, right? It's kind of one of those, you know, sometimes the settings matter. If they would have played the Rampage game at Freeman Coliseum, and those games are sold out every night, and the crowd's loud and wild, I think you have a completely different game atmosphere.
7: Could be. I knew what I was getting at an Iguanas game, though. It was just going to be fun. You aren't going to take it seriously. And obviously, you wanted them to win. The players were accessible, and it was fun. And so you knew what you were getting there. And I think with the Rampage or a AAA team, I think, you know, they're wannabes. They want to be pros.
8: Yeah,
7: and
8: they're back and forth.
7: And they want to be treated like pros. And I think there's a huge difference in all that. And I'm not saying
8: their salaries were a lot more.
7: Well, nothing against hockey players, because they probably are the most accessible pro athletes on the planet. But it's still, it's not the NHL. It's not pro hockey in the respect that it is the highest level of professional hockey or anything else. Baseball, and I'm not picking on hockey here.
8: I know, but, and there are people on our YouTube saying, go watch UTSA's hockey.
7: Really?
8: Yeah, you know, I've heard they have a team. I think it's obviously a rec. You know, it's not NCAA Division I, I don't think. And I know the Texas Stars do well up in Austin. Remember the Austin Ice Bats? The Austin Ice Bats. Well, they used to play the Iguanas. See, those were fun. The Texas Stars, they play at that Cedar Park Center. Uh-huh. They're affiliated, obviously, with the Dallas Stars, but a little bit more business-like, like what you had with the Rampage, because a lot of those players could be in the show like that.
7: Again, when everybody on our San Antonio Sports Star YouTube page, I didn't know UTSA had a hockey team. Had no clue. Did you?
8: I've heard. I've not been.
7: I had no idea. So obviously it's not publicized anywhere that I'm aware of. Or maybe it is somewhere, and I don't know. But I had no clue.
8: You see hockey and move on.
7: I had no idea.
8: And, you know, they play their games at Northwoods. I doubt that I would make a game.
7: Well, I don't, obviously, I'm not. If you're not, I'm certainly not going. I'm just tired of being a minor league city. I really am. That's why I guess I get so passionate about our mayor jacking around with the one professional sports team that we have. All that. We were going to talk some Cowboys football. We'll do that on the other side. Yeah. We've also got Dr. Genebee coming up for us at the bottom of the hour. Dr. Boom Boom Pow. We'll talk to him about, Barbies and such. And all of that when we return here on the Blitz on 94.1 San Antonio Sports Star.
8: Yeah, we do have a Thursday night game tomorrow night that really... 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
17: Hump day!
7: Hump day!
17: Hump day!
7: Happy hump day, everybody. I hope your hump day is going great. It's just about
17: guess
7: over.
17: What day it is.
7: In fact, if you're getting off work at 5 o'clock, you're right over the hump and into the weekend. Here we go. Just like that. I'm Joe Reinagle. Jason Minix here as well. And it's been a great hump day here on the Blitz.
8: Absolutely, it has. And again, if you're getting off work now, I know, what do you figure? 80, 90,000 people heading to a concert tonight?
7: Oh, wow.
8: Either going to Bruno Mars or going to see Rush. Bruno at the Dome. Rush is at the Frost Bank Center.
7: Well, the good news there is they're not together yet. So yeah. One's on one side, one's on the other. So maybe the traffic won't be horrible.
8: I'm just trying to figure out how bad is Uber going to be tonight.
7: Well, when's the show begin?
8: 7:30.
7: Yeah. No warm-up band? For Rush?
8: It doesn't look like it, no. I think they, looking at their set list, they start at 7:30-ish, 7:45, go for about 3 hours. I saw, and I don't...

0: know this is fact. Somebody tweeted this to me, but whoever was supposed to open for Bruno Mars bailed, so you get a DJ until he decides to start his show.
1: Was it Macklemore?
0: I don't know. No, no, we would certainly know about that if it were Macklemore.
1: I'm just asking. I don't know.
0: No, but apparently Bruno Mars was on the Riverwalk yesterday.
1: Really?
0: Just walking around, taking pictures with people that recognized him.
1: That's cool.
0: Yeah.
1: Very cool.
0: Apparently very nice, friendly. Saw a couple different people post on, look who I ran into.
1: That is very cool. Yeah. I have not seen those things. But, I mean, I there's a lot of Bruno Mars songs that I like. I really do. And I couldn't tell you the name of them. But I would know them if I heard them. And Rush is the same way. I think it's great the fact that we've got two huge acts here in San Antonio on the same night.
0: Yeah, well, that's great, and it sucks, right?
1: Well, true, true.
0: Because you've got two.
1: In fact, you're going to be sleeping on the couch tonight.
0: I'm going to be just fine.
1: Just
0: my wife is pumped to go see Rush.
1: Yeah, we ever get a hold of Joanna
0: no,
1: there, Pledge? I'm
0: no.
1: just curious.
0: Do not disturb. This must be Bruno Mars. This ain't Rush.
1: No, this is not Rush.
0: Do you have, Pledge, the a Bruno Mars? It's all over the internet because he is freaking talented. But he's doing singing Billie Jean to Teen Spirit, but playing the music of Teen Spirit, or vice versa. I forget how it goes. Do you have that?
2: I don't have it, but
0: why not? Why not? You're just supposed
2: nobody
0: to,
2: asked for it. During
0: I shouldn't have to ask for it.
2: You should
0: anticipate the needs of the show. Like if we're gonna play some Bruno Mars, play some cool stuff that I'm gonna know.
1: So what's the song that Bruno sings that Hannah Montana stole?
0: What?
1: Or rewrote? You know what I'm talking about?
0: No.
1: No, she did.
0: No, I have no idea what you're talking about.
1: Oh, come on, you guys. She's not Hannah Montana.
0: Miley
1: anymore.
0: Cyrus.
1: That one.
0: Yes.
1: Yeah, Billy's daughter.
0: What are you talking about?
1: I can buy you
0: in the
1: flowers.
0: USA?
1: No.
0: Plant flowers?
1: I can buy myself flowers. And yeah, I think that was a Bruno Mars song, and she just kind of rewrote that thing.
0: Hmm.
1: And did it to, because I heard that the rumor has it from the Celebrity Watch that she broke up with somebody and wrote this song about
0: Taylor Swift?
1: The dude that she broke up with, yeah.
0: Just Taylor Swift
1: well,
0: has a new single
1: Taylor
0: coming
1: Smith.
0: Out, yeah.
1: Did she break up with Travis?
0: No, but she's got a new single and just apparently broke the internet yesterday by announcing that she's got a new song coming out.
1: Hmm.
0: You even saw people like April Ancira said, well, I'm going to be unproductive in anticipation. You know, just waiting for this song to drop and break the internet.
1: Yeah, well, there you go. And it will, because that's what she does. I heard the other day, you said something about the shirt she was wearing had sold out.
0: The Kansas City Chiefs shirt, yes.
1: That's girl from Fox, Aaron.
0: Andrews?
1: Aaron Andrews, yeah.
0: One of hers, huh?
1: That's her, yes, her line, apparently. Yeah.
0: All right, so... oh, here we go. This is Bruno Mars. If he did a whole show like this tonight. This is Teen Spirit from Nirvana.

0: It's pretty amazing because it's the music. You think you're going to hear Teen Spirit and he breaks into Billie Jean. It's pretty wild that he was able to do that.
1: Did he do that in Vegas?
0: No.
1: Okay.
0: He did that on the internet.
1: All right.
0: He did that on it. And according to AI, Miley Cyrus is facing a copyright infringement lawsuit filed by Tempo Music Investments over her 2023 hit song, Flowers.
1: Yeah, that's the one. And it sounds just like Bruno Mars' song, but when she changed the words.
0: Yeah, the 2013 Bruno Mars song, When I Was Your Man.
1: Yeah.
0: Yeah.
1: That's the one.
0: The fact
1: Which
0: that
1: is
0: you,
1: a great song,
0: the,
1: by the way.
0: I don't know either of those songs, and the fact that you knew that blows my mind.
1: Well, no, that's a great song by Bruno Mars, and it was a big hit for Miley Cyrus, too.
0: Yeah.
1: So, I may not know the names, but I know the song.
0: Yeah.
1: I know things.
0: Mm-hmm.
1: Yeah. I'm just looking at TMZ just released Carrot Top's 911 call.
0: Oh, do we want to hear it?
1: Well, I don't know. I haven't heard it. I have no clue.
0: I know this
1: that's
0: song.
1: That's a good song. Yeah.
0: Is this the one under a lawsuit?
1: No.
0: No. Oh, I know this one. See, that's how I'd be tonight if I went to see Bruno Mars.
1: You would know a lot of songs.
0: Yeah.
1: You just saw him in Vegas. You don't remember these songs?
0: No.
1: Dude.
0: Yeah, probably. I probably do. But again, though, Bruno Mars has hit after hit after hit. I know this. But I couldn't name a song that he sings.
1: Well, I couldn't name a song anybody sings. What are you talking about? But I know the song. Yeah, does that make sense?
0: Uh-huh.
1: Sure. Of course it does.
0: Mm-hmm.
1: Well, I'll listen to Carrot Top's during the break. We'll see if it's...
2: I've already listened to it. It's not. It's the person that called for him as he was... ODing or something. They bleep so much stuff out, you can't. It's long. Just
1: all it says is 911 caller pleads with him to stay awake.
2: Yeah. Mm-hmm.
1: Okay.
2: So somebody.
1: Well, I still want to listen to it, Pledge. I'm going to do that during the break.
2: Okay.
1: Do you mind?
2: Yeah. But it's not Carrot Top calling.
0: Okay. So Carrot Top didn't call in and say, I just tried to end
2: it. No, somebody calling because he OD'd or something.
1: Okay. All right. Cool.
0: All right. On a lighter note, Joe, we know that your Wednesday.
3: Pump day
0: has an effect on people.
1: Uh-huh.
0: Friend of mine, Brian Benway, just texted and said, by the way, my five-year-old heard the show last week. She now says hump day every day, not just Wednesdays, very loud.
1: You're welcome.
0: LOL.
1: I love it. Dude, I love that. Uh-huh. It's awesome.
0: Mm-hmm.
1: Yeah, I love that. That is that's outstanding.
0: Yep.
1: All right, we will... I don't know what we'll do. Talk a little Cowboys football. How about that? Maybe say hump day a time or two. Who knows? When we continue here on the Blitz on 94.1 San Antonio Sports Star. Let me tell you something. Big weekend at the Big Blind. All right. And when I say big, I'm exaggerating because it's huge, enormous at the Big Blind. And it all starts Friday night when they are giving away $700 an hour, every hour for 5 hours. So $3,500 they're going to be giving away. It all starts Friday night. I tell you what, it's an outstanding deal. But then coming up this weekend, Saturday, September 26th and the 27th, they're giving away two Harley Davidsons. Two Harley Davidsons are given away. Can you imagine? And I was in there the other day for the Fun and Friendly tournament on Saturday that they have every Saturday at 11:30. And those Harley Davidsons are absolutely beautiful. They are fantastic. And they're going to be giving them away, both of them, this weekend. It's an incredible deal. You need to get in there. You need to check this out. 6 o'clock is when the Harley Davidson drawing is. Up until then, they've got all kinds of stuff going on. High hands and random hot seats and ultimate high hands. Look, you don't have to be an expert poker player to get into the Big Blind and have a lot of fun. I mentioned the Fun and Friendly tournament every Saturday morning at 11:30. I played in that. It is so much fun. It really is, and it's exactly what it sounds like. You're just going to have a great time. You don't have to be an expert to get in there and have some fun. Look, check out the Big Blind. It's right there. I know most of you have been to the Rue Pub. You walk into the Rue Pub. Before you go in, look to your left. The Big Blind is right there. Same center right there at 281 and Redland Road. 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
11: You know, my favorite head coach in all the NFL is Sean Payton, president of his fan club.
12: Stop it.
11: Yeah. He is, a donkey.
13: It was about this time yesterday we played you that Mike McDonald soundbite from the whatever Bessinger show is, right? Mm-hmm. And he was telling this great story about Sean Payton. And we even talked about, like, dude, I can't believe this guy is telling this story, you know, but very cool that, you know, Sean Payton. Well, immediately after that hits the internet, and I say immediately, because we played it within an hour after Bessinger posted it.
11: Mm-hmm.
13: Seahawks, that was off the record. That wasn't supposed to air.
11: Yeah.
13: And now you've got all these different media types that have their varying opinions on what really happened. Because when you're doing interviews like that, and you know more on the TV world because there's so much setup, but even radio, like when we're on Super Bowl Radio Row, if we're in a commercial break, so-and-so walks up, you're shooting the breeze with them.
11: Yeah, absolutely.
13: Somebody comes in the studio and, you're having conversations. And apparently that's what Coach McDonald thought was going on while they were setting up the cameras. And now that you think about it, it was such a weird camera angle. You know, the mic's on and cameras are rolling, but if you think it's off the record, now that becomes the question. Did he say, hey, off the record, or hey, when are we rolling?
11: It doesn't matter. It should not.

0: matter. And I'm going to take up for Coach McDonald in this situation. The host of that podcast should have said, look, the mics are on, we're checking them, but we're just talking. We're not in the air yet. And that should be enough to say it's off the record. For him to release this in just a casual conversation to me is just about as low as it gets.
1: But when you look at it, you go, anytime you're around a microphone, a hot mic, you know something is being recorded.
0: Mike McDonald doesn't know that. He does not know that. And he didn't know the mics were hot. How did he know? As far as he knew, he didn't know the show had started yet. He didn't know those mics were hot.
1: I just look at it if you're seeing all kinds of media people saying the same thing. We all know if you're around a hot mic, like we've seen other people. What was it, Rachel Nichols down at the bubble in during COVID, all the stuff that she was saying on her microphone that they used. There's a microphone.
0: She should have known better.
1: Well, but again, but they were recording her in the back. Like Pledge could record our conversations.
0: Absolutely.
1: In the break.
0: Mm-hmm.
1: So there is a sense of if you're around a microphone, you can always assume that something might be recorded, or
0: if you're a professional person, and Mike McDonald is not. And
1: Graham Bessinger should have
0: said something
1: and never posted something that wasn't a part of the show, right?
0: Absolutely.
1: I can kind of see some, but I'm with you. This is going to make it difficult for Bessinger to get more interviews, or people are going to have to be more clear. So McDonald today, obviously, was asked about it.
2: It's something that I didn't intend for public use, but felt like it was the most appropriate thing to reach out to Sean and really just apologize to him for having that end up be public where it wasn't meant to. You're kind of something that they have to deal with in real time that wasn't really, on their end. So that's really where you're like, crap. But it's a lesson learned. Honestly, I gotta be better in that moment for understanding, like, I'm responsible for what I say, really, no matter the circumstance, whether you're mic'd up, whether you're not, whether you have some certain type of understanding. I fell short of that moment. So it stings for me, frankly, but it's something that I'm definitely going to learn from. And just a good example. We just, we got to take responsibility for the things that we say. So
3: can you tell us what was Sean's reaction?
2: Sean was great. Sean was great. He's, I respect the heck out of him and his program. Always have. He's a phenomenal football coach. It's been great to get to know him at the owners' meetings the last couple of years. And he was awesome. So I know we're both looking forward to moving forward from it, but I really appreciate how he handled it.
4: Can you help us understand, like, the circumstances? Like, were you just, like, kind of shooting the breeze with Graham before you thought everything was rolling?
2: Yeah.
3: Is it okay if this is all on the record?
2: I think it's fair to say if I'm talking, I'm responsible for what I'm saying.
4: Did you hear from anybody from the show about how it got out or anything like that?
2: It's not important on all those details.
1: Mm-hmm.
0: Yeah. Well, and again, look, he doesn't know. And you can maybe assume he had a mic on or whatever that it's on, but he doesn't know that. And if the host of that, Graham, had not told him, okay, we're going. We record interviews. All right, we're going to tape this. It's going to be played back. And okay, 3, 2, 1, here we go. And now then that person knows everything on the air. But if we're just talking back and forth before, that person has no idea whether we're hot or not.
1: And I'll
0: speak for Minix too, because I know him and I've known him for a long time. We've never would have aired something like that.
1: No.
0: We would not have.
1: And the other part, while there are things that you might talk, hey, this is off the record. All right,
0: yes.
1: Cool. Sometimes it doesn't have to be said.
0: No.
1: Right? There are conversations, and that's part of the relationship building that you have with the guests, is the conversations that are not part of the interview. And that actually ends up making the interview that much better because of the conversation part. Now, Sean Payton, obviously, was asked about it today.
5: We spoke.
6: Yeah, what was your...
5: He and I are good. Lord knows, I've been in his position where, you know, you're talking about something, and the story is 3 years ago. Now, I don't know Mike at that time, really, but I know Schneid's really well, John. And so I'm sure my initial call to John wasn't pleasant, but I would say this. It allowed, in talking with him, it allowed us to figure out how to handle our training camp relative to, you know, just videos. And I don't think anything was intentional by fans, you know what I mean? But at first, you're kind of thinking, man, how could it? And then we did some research online of what was available, and that's kind of how we changed our policy. So I've known John for 20 years, so it was an easy call to him. That's really it.
6: At first you thought it was not.
5: I don't know what the heck. I mean, and then all of a sudden you start realizing, like, this is all out there. So it helped us to some degree. Look, when I say this, we're pulling for them except for one game. They're playing our division. They're in the NFC. like I said, the conversation last night was good. Have a ton of respect for him, and that's it. I mean,
7: you said that came up mid-season when you found out. How did you guys find out?
5: Unimportant. It's really unimportant. And I don't know what time of the year. I know it seems like years ago. It was a ways ago. One more question. This is it. One more question.
8: About your video.
5: Go ahead, Mike. I'm sorry.
8: Yeah. Did you think they did the taping versus...
5: I didn't know. So obviously I called shooting before I started looking. Yeah. And I could only do that with John because, again, you know, he's someone I'll have a beer with at the combine. I consider him a good friend. And so, but it was eye-opening relative to just, all right, we got to be better in this area. One more. Here we go.
9: Just from what he said in the video, was there anything that wasn't accurate or anything you want to clarify?
5: There's nothing to clarify. We just got it. Okay. Yep.
1: You know, it's interesting. The Seahawks and Broncos do play October 15th. This year. So that'll be interesting. But it does give you some insight into, say, new Cowboys defensive coordinator Christian Parker not wanting certain things filmed during training camp. A new media policy that lasted less than 10 minutes in Dallas because Jerry was like, yeah, no. You look at the Texans, they don't even want their fans because these coaches are going online, whether it's a media member's Twitter page or fans, and they're scouting what they're seeing on tape. The Seahawks broke no rules whatsoever, according to everybody in the NFL, by doing that. They did not break any rules in doing that. No cheating whatsoever.
0: Well, and it's all good. But when they play October 15th, where are the cameras going to be when those two get together? All over them.
1: Absolutely.
0: Let's see. Are they going to shake hands? Mm-hmm. Are they going to hug? Mm-hmm. Are they going to kiss? Are they going to make out? Oh, let's see.
1: Is it going to be real or AI?
0: I'm sure there will be some AI stuff. I would not be surprised. Crazy stuff. When we played that yesterday, though, Minix, I didn't know that wasn't a part of the show.
1: I didn't either. I was like, man, I can't believe that McDonald is winning a Super Bowl telling these good stories, and it's against Sean Payton. So, man, this guy's really open. Turns out that's the kind of conversation you'd have with that guy over a beer, not when he knows the mics are rolling.
0: That's when he thought they were having it over a beer.
1: Yeah.
0: Quotation marks.
1: Mm-hmm.
0: No doubt about it. We got a lot more to do here on this edition of The Blitz. Stay with us. 94.1 San Antonio Sports Star.
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9: 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And it's a very small, we're all going to dress up and act like the hoi polloi.
11: When you RSVP, my wife and I will be attending. 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
9: Do you have room for my manservant Vic?
11: And Vic, you need to wear a costume like the King of Fiesta would wear. 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
10: 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Like, hey! Full on
9: military regalia.
10: Yeah, with a big old mariachi hat. Yes. You know?
9: Victor, hello. Grab the bags.
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11: Speak when spoken to, Victor.
10: No entiendo, Velka. I don't understand.
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9: 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And Jason, I just saw something from the New York Times. Remember Harry Kane?
13: Well, sure.
9: Harry Kane says that he wants to become an NFL kicker.
13: Why would he want the pay cut?
9: I'm just saying. He says he wants to do them both at the same time. Give me the Harry Kane special. He wants to play two sports simultaneously. So there you go. He wants to be a kicker.
13: Hey, man, it's worked out well for Brandon Aubrey.
9: Not bad.
13: I mean, I don't know why he would want the pay cut.
9: Well, maybe he's got enough money. You know, sometimes people have enough money, Mannix. And, sometimes there's more important things than how much money do you make.
13: But you would think, he wants to be a kicker in the NFL.
9: Uh-huh.
13: Right.
9: Uh-huh.
13: Why not quarterback? right?
9: Because he can't throw.
13: Well, but again,
9: he can kick.
13: But again, though, I mean, I know you can kick the ball, sure. But if you're going to tell me you want to, why not do something that's different from what your day job is?
9: Because he'd like to be a kicker, Minix. And coming to the NFL, maybe he'll be a part of the New London franchise.
13: Why does he talk like that?
9: Well, he's got an English accent.
13: But is that English? Is that an English accent?
9: Well, it is to me. Yes.
14: Stop it.
9: I thought that was fascinating.
13: Well,
9: good for him.
13: I mean,
9: I hope he makes it.
13: I wonder if a team will sign him.
9: Well, I bet they will.
13: I mean,
9: they give him a tryout.
13: Just fly in on game day. I mean, you saw that kid on game day, soccer player, won $1 million. Now you wonder if game day is going to say, you know what? Soccer players aren't allowed to do this anymore because he can't be a former kicker. There's rules, right?
9: Uh-huh.
13: I think they're about to say, yeah, soccer player is not allowed because you guys can actually kick.
9: Yes.
13: Yes.
9: Could be.
13: That's not going to happen.
9: Huh.
13: Will the Cowboys actually play a little defense this week when they go to Brazil? You know, it's interesting, after two games, which is such a small sample size, that one of the big contracts that Jerry did this offseason that was wildly celebrated for getting the deal done early was Quinnen Williams. And through two games, where's the impact for the cash that you just got, the bang for the buck? So now people are wondering, is he a good fit for this defensive scheme? Which is interesting. Because Adam Archuleta, who played in the NFL for a long time and now works for CBS, says Quinnen is a penetrating three technique. He wants to get off the ball and play the run on the way to the quarterback. He's not a two-gap or a half-gap DL. A good football player can make plays, but this scheme doesn't really fit him. And there's been a lot of other people that have questioned his scheme. But when I get an NFL guy saying that, you go, all right, let's see, this carries more weight than a writer or you know, somebody. I mean, because those guys watch the game, see the game a little bit differently. And I'm thinking, okay, well, the Cowboys knew what they got when they drafted him. Christian Parker knew when he came in and changed the defense what he had, and then they gave him all this kind of money. Surely there wasn't a fit question in that Cowboys front office when they paid him, right?
9: Well, no, there wasn't. And I think if you're a player and a professional football player, like Quinnen Williams is, I think you can adjust. And I think he can. And again, I think when you look at this and you look at Quinnen Williams starting out slow, if that's what they're talking about, is it the scheme? Maybe it is the scheme, but I think this guy is a good enough football player that he and Christian Parker can work together. And whether there's tweaks or not, I think they'll figure it out. And that's why I'm not panicking over this defense yet. I'm not saying they're going to be top 10, Jason, but I think they're going to be a lot better come week 10 than they are after week two. I just have to believe that because there's a lot of good football players on that side of the ball.
13: And again, is he a good fit in the system? Brian Schottenheimer was asked that question today.
15: I think it's a great fit. You know, I understand the question, Garrett. I think, you know, right now we haven't played well enough on defense. But when Quinnen Williams knows he's getting singled, I think that's a good thing for us. We have times where he has to play gap and a half, as we call it, so he's got to fit and hold the B gap, and then he's going to react. We have those, but we also have times where we allow him to take his shot. I think it's more of just, you know, it being new to the system. He's played in this system before at Alabama. There's certainly some of the best defensive tackles in the league, which we think Quinnen is, that are in this system. One's 30-something years old, just came back to L.A. a couple weeks ago. He's in this system. Jalen Carter's in this system. So I think it's more of, you know, Quinnen's a great player, and he's going to find his way in the system.
9: And I believe that. I think he will. He'll figure it out. And if he can't figure it out for whatever reason, I think Christian Parker will adjust things to help Quinnen figure it out.
13: Well, and again, I hope, because he's a run stopper, right?
9: Yes.
13: And wasn't a big focus of this overhaul of the defense this offseason was to stop the run. They haven't really done that over the first two games, especially against running quarterbacks. And not only this week do you have a running quarterback in Lamar Jackson, you also, Brian Schottenheimer, have to figure out how to stop Derrick Henry.
15: You know, very unique. We've competed against him a couple times, and I laugh because you don't realize how big he is unless you're truly standing out there on the field watching this guy. Like, the fans, unfortunately, unless they're down there field level, they don't realize how big Derek is. But the speed is real. The violence that he runs with is real. His stiff arm is real. Like, we've all remembered the clip where he stiff arms Josh Norman in Tennessee and he, you know, buries him into the ground. He's a unique individual. He's a unique athlete. The key to Derek is, in my opinion, you have to not let him get started. If he gets seams and he gets started and he's able to press the hole and put his foot in the ground, that's a problem because of what I've said. You have to junk up the front for him and make it to where he can't press his hole and build up to full speed because he is a big guy. So if you slow him down a little bit, it's harder for him to get to top speed. Now, once he gets to top speed, I don't know if many people are going to catch him. So that's the big thing for us is we can't give them seams in the running game. We have to create some knockback, some movement, display some color for him so the reads aren't clean.
14: That's easier said than done,
13: yeah,
14: right? Trying to stop Derrick Henry before he gets started. That just comes with penetration. So we'll see what the Cowboys do and how they try to handle it.
13: Well, and then you also have to figure out how do you contain Lamar Jackson and his running ability.
15: Yeah, the way we teach it, Todd, is so you try to win off your rush, whatever it is. I'm going to talk about a straight rush. So when you get to the level of the quarterback, you don't keep going. You start working towards him. So that compresses the pocket. When you run around him, you open seams. So if the inside guys push and then we run around, then that creates open B gaps. So it's about when you win your matchup or you try to win off the edge, when you get to the level of the quarterback, you try to work at him to try to keep him contained. And that's where, you know, guys have gotten through and they've hit some seams. And some of the seams that we've had, we've had hands on the quarterback. We just haven't been able to get him on the ground.
14: Well, that's a problem.
13: Yeah.
14: Hands on doesn't exactly.
13: No,
14: it's not touch football.
13: Yeah. Speaking of hands on, let's visit with Dr. Boom Boom Pal, Dr. Genevieve, yep, joining us now on the Byers Barricades guest line. And Dr. Genevieve, you're a Cowboy season ticket holder. I'm surprised you're not going to Brazil for this game because you could actually probably write this off as a work research and catch a football game in the process.
16: Well, we didn't talk about it, but I am going.
13: Oh, are you really?
14: Awesome.
16: Yes. I'm leaving tomorrow. It's a long flight, but definitely a place where the sights are awesome.
14: I've heard that.
13: When you say sights, can you clarify that, sir?
16: The people.
14: Yes.
16: You know? I mean, it is plastic surgery heaven down there.
14: Yeah, Yeah, Doc. I've heard that. I've never been to Brazil, but I've heard that a lot of them though don't necessarily need plastic surgery, do they?
16: Well, let me tell you. When you go south of the equator, right? We're not equator, but South America.
14: Uh huh.
16: People want larger behinds and smaller breasts. When you go north, it's the opposite in most cases, and it's kind of weird.
14: Yeah,
16: but that's kind of the world. It is.
13: So is this
16: Is this
13: trip to Brazil kind of work related? I mean, I was kind of half-assed joking, but it sounds like this is actually a work trip. You're going down there to do research.
16: Well, I did find a Brazilian plastic surgeon I could talk to for lunch, so it is completely write-offable. but we're gonna definitely check things out. And we'll report back next week what we found.
14: Well, I can't wait to hear this report. Yeah.
16: Oh, yeah. Yeah. Yeah. Maybe I'll even send you guys some pictures early.
14: Absolutely.
16: And
13: maybe.
16: Oh, yeah.
13: Mm-hmm.
16: Yeah. I mean, you know, some things are better left secret. And then other things I'll just let you guys know about.
13: Well, right? I hear you there. I mean, it sounds like a brilliant plan to go down there and do that. I am curious, though, because yesterday we saw a story about a lady from Russia who spent $336,000 on a makeover to look like Barbie. Now, I'm looking at the photos, and I mean, she wants to look not real, and she certainly looks not real, and I mean, you would have done better work. I don't even know if you're not going to turn down $336,000 worth of work, but my goodness, do you let people do this to themselves?
16: Let me tell you something, man.
17: if you start going down a rabbit hole of this some kind of craziness, you're just going to get a lot of crazy people. And

0: They're just going to make your life miserable. So no, I don't do circus acts. You know what I mean? I try to stay away. I turn down about 30% of people that walk in because they're just too much.
1: Oh wow, there's
0: too much going on.
2: Well,
0: yeah,
2: I know you had the request. You told us this one about the lady that wanted knee pads. What are some of the more bizarre requests that you've had?
0: I had somebody that wanted me to fork their tongue.
1: What?
0: Fork their tongue, so when they stick their tongue out, it's like the devil, I guess. Uh-huh. Sometimes I don't know. Sometimes I'm like, what's wrong with you? You know, you okay? Like, you know, what's up? I've had people, wanting, like, for me to put two butt implants on one side to make it extra, extra large. And then I found breast implants in people who go to other countries, two on one side and one on another inside of buttocks.
1: Whoa.
0: So I've seen some crazy things, Matt. Crazy.
1: All right. Now, that brings up a dumb question, but... Are they the same? Like the implant that goes in the boob, is that the same one that goes in the butt, or are they completely different?
0: No. In the U.S., there's a special type that goes in the buttocks, a butt implant. It's semi-solid. It's solid. So when you sit on it, you don't rupture it. But in other countries, there's no FDA. You can put whatever you want anywhere. So obviously, I'll find some weird things in there sometimes. And, like the other day, I had to take out these big rock hard fat and filler balls inside this beautiful girl's butt. And I'm like, who did this to you? What do you know what it is? They have absolutely no clue what the structure is or who did it. They're like, this person came to a hotel while I was at and did it in the hotel.
1: Oh, wow.
0: I'm like, what? Yeah. Just some crazy things. So, man, I should write a second book, actually.
2: Well,
0: just on crazy things.
2: Well, yeah, and Doc, and that's the beauty of going to you, because you're not going to let people do, or you're not going to do something dumb, and it's safe.
0: No, safe. Yeah, you're in the States, and I always tell people, you know, you could get a good deal, and probably you're not paying a plastic surgeon. I heard this the other day. You're not paying a plastic surgeon for a guaranteed result. You're paying a great plastic surgeon for a 90% guarantee great result, right? Because 10%, anything can happen, right? So if you go to a cheap place in another country, you're going down to like 50% great result, right? Because you don't know.
2: Yeah.
0: And no one can help you. And then I get calls from ICUs here sometimes. There's patients who come up from other countries. They're in the ICU. And they want help because they want me to do something on someone else's work in another country to help them. But they didn't ask. They didn't come to my office and say, hey, look, I need you to help me. And I'll say, okay, yeah, I will help you. They're like, call me, I'll help you.
1: I think his phone has already left for Brazil.
2: I think so.
0: You got to be really careful. Yeah.
2: Yeah.
0: Gotta be real careful. It's crazy.
2: Well,
0: it's
2: crazy. It is
0: crazy out there right now.
1: Very crazy. Dr. Genebee, what are the specials you guys are running right now?
0: Yeah. So what we're doing is, of course, September, you know, you're getting your kids back to school. So you're going to get ready for the pool. So you're going to get lipo. You're going to get some implants, maybe a 360, maybe a little bit of hip dips. So by the time the summer comes around, you're already ready to go. I mean, you look marvelous. So even tummy tucks. So we have all kinds of things. We have all kinds of financing. We got payment plans. We got whatever you want.
2: So Doc, you're going to go down there and check out some Brazilian butts. Is that if somebody comes in, is that what they call it? Doc, I want a Brazilian butt.
0: So a Brazilian butt is just a really fancy word for fat grafting to the buttocks. So, I mean, that's it. And then somebody coined it, and it's really fascinating marketing because, I mean, are you going to say fat grafting to the butt? That's what I want. Or you want to say, oh, I want a Brazilian butt lift. Now, that sounds better.
2: Yes.
0: Yes. So it helped all of us because we're like, oh, we do that. We can do a Brazilian butt lift, a.k.a. fat grafting to the butt.
1: 210.
2: Yeah.
0: No.
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0: I will. 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
2: 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Minix and I will be back here at 2. Until then, have a great night, everybody.
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9: Bad news for New York Giants quarterback Jackson Dart. His season has come to an end. He suffered damage to his MCL, PCL, and meniscus, although the ACL is intact in Monday night's loss to the Rams. Also, Panthers running back and former Texas Longhorn Jonathan Brooks continues to be plagued by injuries. He's going on IR. Will it miss at least 4 weeks?
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plenty of sarcasm, and of course, your calls. 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

0: 94.1 San Antonio Sports Star. I am James Pledger. Appreciate y'all joining me. However you may be joining me, whether that's 94.1 on your FM dial, if you happen to be locked in and listening live at sasportstar.com, BRAA Best Bail Bonds audio player, or if you're watching live on our YouTube channel, that's right, we stream all of our shows live on YouTube. 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Go ahead and like and subscribe while you're there. You're able to comment along with the show as it happens, like Fred Records already up in the bullpen here on Extra Innings with Pledger. Or you can always feel free to call in the old-fashioned way, 210-656-ESPN, 656-3776. Lots to get into as the Dallas Cowboys getting set to head off to Brazil tomorrow night for a game this Sunday with the Baltimore Ravens and Lamar Jackson and Derrick Henry. And lots to get into when it comes to how they plan on defending those players. But earlier this morning on AJ and Rob in the morning, they were talking about this upcoming game and Jerry's comments as they look back at the win over Washington and what can move forward into this game against the Ravens.
1: All right. I got some sound here I want to play from Jera talking about getting the big dub over the weekend.
2: See him cheesing on the sidelines? That's a happy man.
1: Man.
2: That guy needed a win.
1: Imagine if they would have lost where he'd be mentally right now.
2: Yeah, and I wonder where he is with a win.
1: Tell you what, Cowboys and Ravens, I mean, one of those teams is going to be below 500. A couple teams who probably didn't see it coming. But both of them have lost a game that I think they probably had circled as a win early on.
2: Yeah, and now you got to go get one you didn't expect.
1: Yeah.
2: It ain't going to be easy.
1: But here is Jera talking about the screen up here. Jerry talking about getting that win yesterday.
3: There was a whole bunch of it. Just had to be. Just wanted to be. We got to have it. Those kinds of things. But really, when you looked up and this team needs, it needs those stepping stones. It needs those victories early. And that was a very important win for us.
1: So very important win, obviously. I think that's maybe an understatement. But then they asked him, where were you? You know what? Before I play him talking about the defense, because he's talking about the importance of the win. You know, we talked about what I was just asking you was like, you know, one of these two teams that didn't think they were going to be here. Did they maybe overestimate where they would be? Here's Jerry talking about if they overestimated where the Cowboys would be.
3: I'm very encouraged. We have not overestimated what we're capable of doing on offense. We have not. And we are maybe a little optimistic because of all the changes of how fast we could improve the defense, but we have not overshot our expectations. We're better defensively, and we're going to get better.
2: Well, you can't get any worse.
1: You can't be worse than you. Like, hell. Well, I mean, I don't know. They were worse last year than they were in week one, so that's they're already improving. I think they might be on to something.
2: Did he address the defensive back situation?
1: Let me see. Jerry. No. I'd hoped he would talk about the torn nutsack.
2: Have you seen the replay of that, man?
1: Oh, yeah.
2: Just to be laying on your tummy, just laying down.
1: And it's so funny because, like, the guy also stepped on his back, and I didn't even... that was like an afterthought, that someone would, like, step on your spine. But they did ask him about the defense in general.
3: Well, I thought we did improve. Let's start with where we've got our finger pointed toward improvement on defense as much as any place. And we had some guys play pretty well. We've got some young guys out there that are doing good. It was noted to me that... we've got two or three guys out there that are among the tops for Pro Football Focus. For instance, Ya'Shawn Barham is number one rookie defensive

0: rated in that particular group. Caleb Downs, the third rated. Michael Lawrence was one rated for pass rush grade. Of course, these are certainly opinions, but it's good to give you an idea, though, who's stepping up here, who's showing improvement, and that's where we need to go. That was a letdown in New York because this team needs steady, better play from a lot of different areas. It needs better understanding, better communication. You hear that ad nauseum, but all of those things just showed up out there Sunday.
1: Well, listen, man, it is better. There's no doubt about it. It's better. Is it fixed? I think it's hard to tell when you play against a team that's playing with, you know, Marcus Mariota and in the second half. And
2: they're positive news. So two of the people you're gonna have to deal with both lost their quarterback for the foreseeable future.
1: Yeah.
2: So by default, things are better today than they were on Friday. But,
1: well, hell, I mean, in your division, you've got two broken starting quarterbacks, might be out for the season, both of them, and the other guy's Jalen Hurts.
2: So, I mean, by default, it is better. But I got the sense in what the way Jerry sounded was, he's rather resolute. I think he seriously expected a whole lot more. I think a lot of times Jerry just gives us the hype because he's selling tickets and being Jerry. But I think in his heart of hearts, this Cowboy administration felt like they'd done things the right way this time. They were still kind of in a hole, and they're still trying to get back to the level they were when Micah was here in a lot of places. But he sounded like a guy who was being very honest, like, we got to do a whole lot, and a lot of guys got to play better. That's not typical of Jerry.
1: No.
2: I think that was one of those things that this has been an interesting week of practice.
1: And then I wanted to play a couple clips from our boy Brian Schottenheimer. And one of the big concerns this week, or one of the big talking points has been, and we'll talk to Shoddy tomorrow.
2: Yeah,
1: normally we talk to him on Friday. We'll have him on tomorrow, because their travel plans are a little different than normal this week. And, you know, it's understandable. But one of the big topics of conversation, and actually I've got Jerry on it as well, is the field conditions in Rio. And apparently it ain't great. Down there on the field in Rio, it's out. Maybe they were using the same grass guy that Buffalo used.
2: So who's reporting back on this? How are we finding out just now, 5 days before the game, that the grass isn't up to snuff?
1: I don't know.
2: And quite frankly, I mean, I'm surprised.
1: I mean, I'm sure they've got like an advanced scout unit down
2: so
1: there.
2: So are they warning us, like, dude, this, we can't fix this?
1: Well, here's Jerry talking about it. First of all,
0: I'm comfortable that the field will be ready for us, and they've had a lot of rain down there. But the conditions that are there are not concerning to me right now. It's realistic. We can have a good game on the field.
1: And here's what Shoddy had to say about the same thing.
3: Yeah, I mean, no concerns. Literally just walking down here, Todd Williams came and saw me and said, you know, the NFL has people down there. They said we're going to be fine. So I have zero concerns about it. They've got people down there, eyes on it. So, you know, we look forward to the trip.
1: Okay.
2: I'll trust the fact that it's there, but it won't be the first time we show up and the grass is coming up with just a sudden shift.
1: Well, listen, man, when you see these guys dropping like flies left and right, these quarterbacks, you know, Jaden Daniels and Jackson Dart with possible season-ending injuries. Mm-hmm. I mean, Caleb Williams had a life-threatening hamstring pull.
2: Thoughts and prayers, Caleb.
1: Yes, thoughts and prayers up for Caleb. But last thing you want is for your – and, I mean, Kyler Murray, concussy. I don't think that had anything to do with the field. Sam Darnold's been hurt. There's been a lot of guys banged up already. You don't want your guys –
2: you know,
1: this early in the season to go down.
2: And the fear here is we saw how bad that defensive front three was, that in between the tackles, primarily between the guards in that first game where Scataboo had all day. You know, the holes were big enough and he was running hard. Can you imagine the film that Derrick Henry's looking at right now? Dude.
1: Yeah,
2: if you're a linebacker, you better be ready because he's coming.
1: Yeah, he's probably feeling
2: Omar coming.
1: He's probably feeling somewhat confident.
2: Mm-hmm.
1: I could see him feeling pretty confident. I would imagine. Well, who knows? I say that he feels he could be feeling confident, but Also, they lost a game that they had no business losing.
2: Oh, no, I think the Cowboys certainly can stick with them. But I'm just saying, Derrick Henry and those, the center and the three guards are going, we're going to have some fun today.
1: Yeah.
4: Look, Cowboys, they need, I put a poll. Go to our YouTube channel, at SA Sports Star. Who do you blame for the Cowboys' shortcomings early in the season so far? Is it Christian Parker's fault? Is it the player's fault? Is it Jerry's fault? I mean, we all like to place blame on somebody. Brian Schottenheimer, is it his fault? What say you to our YouTube page, at SA Sports Star? Click through. Take a vote in our poll right now. The players, 80%, because, and here's the crazy thing. You've extended Quinnen Williams. He's a veteran. He's a leader. He is a captain. Same goes for Kenny Clark. Why are the best graded players all rookies? Whether it's Chayshon Barham, whether it's Caleb Downs, even Malachi Lawrence. All some of the highest graded players for the Dallas Cowboys. And to me, that is wild that they're graded above players that they brought in to actually help with this run. Like, one of the reasons Jerry Jones talked about the Micah trade and getting Kenny Clark was having that guy in the middle to be able to stop the run. The reason they go and trade for Quinnen Williams and give up that draft capital and pay him that money is because of what he does. That's crazy to me that they are still this bad against the run despite the resources that they poured into it. But you've got that great defensive line. Sure. Highest rated linebacker, rookie, Jayshon Barham. What about the other backers? What's D Winters doing? Do you need to go out before it's too late and go get a Bobby Wagner? What say you? 210-656-ESPN, 656-3776. Your calls. 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
7: 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I'm James Pledger. Appreciate y'all rolling along with me tonight as we take you up till 7 o'clock. Don't forget the Aggie Hour with head coach Mike Elko and Andrew Monaco coming your way at 8 o'clock right here on your home for Aggie Football, 94.1 San Antonio Sports Star. Aggies coming off that tough loss to Kentucky from over the weekend. They are looking to bounce back, but how do they bounce back as they now have LSU rolling into town? That game going to be at night in Death Valley. Not going to be the easiest set of circumstances. Remember, San Antonio Sports Star, your home for Texas A&M football, brought to you by Ewald Kubota, the Angry Elephant at 281 and Redland Road, and right there next to the Roo Pub, and by Leakey's AC and Plumbing. Now, Dallas Cowboys, lot to get into with them as I'm asking a question on our poll. Right now, the players lead the way at 57%. Who do you put the blame on when it comes to the struggles early so far this season, and we're talking about 2 games, 57%, the players, Christian Parker, Brian Schottenheimer, or Jerry Jones. Right now, the players lead that, 57%. So who do you have to blame for the early struggles on this defense, and do you think they can get it fixed? 210-656-ESPN, 656-3776. Martin, welcome into Extra Innings with Pledge, my man. What's going on?
8: You know, it's Jerry Jones.
7: Oh!
8: After he got rid of Parcells, he had the chance to get Sean Payton.
7: Mm-hmm.
8: And like the guys from the early show, they don't like Sean Payton, but he would have got him to a Super Bowl because he did that in New Orleans. Of all teams, New Orleans, right?
7: Mm-hmm.
8: And, but the thing is Jerry just likes the yes sir guy, you know?

0: And if they don't do it this year, Schottenheimer's gone, and you know it, you know?
1: I'm not...
0: It depends
1: how it looks to me. Like, if they miss the playoffs at, like, 10-6, 10-7, whatever it is, like, I could see Schottenheimer coming back. They're still trying to get their feet under them with this defense and Christian Parker. But if they're 4...
0: Yeah.
1: And 13 or 14, like that, then, yeah, I could see it coming. Like, no, it depends how it looks to me. I don't think it's as cut and dry as they miss the playoff shot, he's out.
0: You're a Texans fan, aren't you?
1: I am.
0: There you go. You know, I was born in 1966, and I've seen it all.
1: Mm-hmm.
0: It's a curse of Jimmy Johnson.
1: How many times did you think Jason Garrett was going to be gone?
0: I know, but I knew he was a yes, sir.
1: What do you...
0: It's a yes, sir. You know, like, it, you know, it's like a balloon. You remember the Hindenburg?
1: Mm-hmm.
0: That's where the Cowboys season's gonna go.
1: Appreciate the phone call, Martin, my man.
0: I know it.
1: I hope you're wrong.
0: And those players, those that poll that the people said it's the players. They don't know nothing about football. It's a coaching is a premium.
1: And you're putting all the blame not on the coach, not on the players, but on the owner.
0: On the owner, because he's had chances, you know.
1: I appreciate it, Martin.
0: And he messed up when he said that he could find 500 coaches that could take the Cowboys to a Super Bowl. Where are they at?
1: Well, he thinks he's got one.
0: Yeah,
1: he's 501. Appreciate the phone call, Martin. 210-656-ESPN, 656-3776. Look, it's only two games. They're learning a new system. The concerning thing to me is it's the rookies who are playing the best. When you have vets, you would expect them to take to a new system and understand being able to take parts from other systems that they've been in and mirror it and get a grasp of it quicker. So the fact that the three rookies are the ones taking to this and excelling in it the fastest is a little bit concerning to me. Other than that, man, there are so many different opportunities for this team. And my first Hindenburg reference on the show. I get it. The blimp, it's going down with the ship, everything like that. But I don't think it's a Hindenburg situation. I just don't. Fred Records 2-0 says, Christian Parker hasn't coached Williams into his defensive scheme, so it's not all on the players. I don't think it's all on the players. And honestly, you can probably look at what the poll is at and gauge from that. Yeah, everybody's a little at fault, right? It's 62% players. It's 25% Christian Parker. It's 12% Jerry Jones, 0% Brian Schottenheimer. But I don't think anyone's hands are clean in this. Even Brian Schottenheimer, as the head coach, you have your fingers in everything. It is your job to be a part of everything and have a solution for everything in some way, shape, or form. So in my mind, nobody is clean on this. But changes take time. That is also a very real comment. And I think they're talented. I think they have the players. Do I think they're insanely talented? No. But they should be better than what we've seen through the first couple of weeks of the season. And even then, most of the bad was in a Giants game where the problem wasn't so much, because a lot of the problem last year was big plays, scoring every time. That this was just the Giants possessing the ball and keeping it away. Washington was just scrambling, quarterback scrambles on third down. I thought the rest of the defense played well throughout the game, but they got carved up by whether it was Jaden Daniels or Marcus Mariota on QB scrambles in the game. Now you're dealing with a combination of probably, if not the one of the best scramblers in the NFL right now, when you talk about Lamar Jackson, a two-time MVP, coming, well, not coming into Jerry World, but, you know, going to meet you down in Brazil, and a beast of a unicorn in terms of an ageless wonder, and Derrick Henry, who continues to be able to just play at an insanely high level at his age in a position where people don't play that good that long. And then you're talking about all the injuries in the secondary, whether it's Malik Hooker, or P.J. Locke, or Kobe Durant. Like, they've got so many injuries in the secondary. And you start to worry about the Batemans and the Zay Flowers and those kinds of things. They are all issues that are separate, but when you combine them, it can turn into one gigantic issue for a team that is still trying to get its feet under it defensively, and you hope it can all come together in time. This is Extra Innings with Pledger. I am James Pledger right here on 94.1 San Antonio Sports Star as we continue here. When we come back, RJ Ochoa, what does he think of how the defense performed and their win over the Commanders and what it means as they get ready to face Lamar Jackson, Derrick Henry, and those Baltimore Ravens? We'll find out as we continue here on Extra Innings with Pledger on 94.1 San Antonio Sports Star.
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0: Pledger here on 94.1 San Antonio Sports Star. I'm James Pledger. Appreciate y'all rolling with me tonight. Eagle fan says, let's talk about the Texans and how they're going to finally win a game. Well, let's hope so. And we will. Coming up. But I tease this, and I'm a man of my word. RJ Ochoa, earlier today on the Blitz, he joins every Wednesday. He is the managing editor of bloggingtheboys.com with the latest on the Cowboys as they get set for those Ravens up there, or I guess technically down there in Rio de Janeiro.
1: RJ, Cowboys get a win, yet there's all the negative talk. Does Quinnen Williams fit? If Jaden Daniels hadn't gotten hurt, where would you like to begin, my friend?
2: A great friend of mine, a man named Bob, not Thompson, although he is a great friend of mine, once said, a win is a win is a win is a win, and we don't apologize for wins. You could call this, if you really want, a moral loss, I suppose. We're all familiar with what a moral win is, but a moral loss is when you actually win and you take away the lessons of the loss. It's the best type of thing, ultimately. The Quinnen Williams stuff, I think, is somewhat substantiated. I know some people are really reaching and looking at how Jalen Carter performs in the actual Vic Fangio scheme and saying, hey, look, he's not exactly, turning out TFLs, but I think it can be true that the Cowboy defense has a lot to work on, but that doing that after a win is a lot easier than after a loss.
3: Well, I think I've heard a lot of people compare Quinnen Williams' situation with Dexter Lawrence, too, there in Cincinnati, who is going to a new team and is thriving right now through two games. And again, I'm not going to lose my mind over two games. But if that is the case, is that something you where do you put the responsibility necessarily? Is that all on Quinnen Williams? Is it partly Christian Parker? Do they have to work together to find some middle ground there?
2: In that specific vacuum of a question, I put it on Quinnen Williams. And this is sort of my take that right now you wave your hand at the Jones boys and I'm falling on that grenade. Right now, they're my guys. You know what I mean? They outfitted this team, they outfitted this defense, and they went and traded for Quinnen Williams. They paid serious draft capital to acquire him, and then they paid serious financial dollars, obviously, to keep him in town for a long time. I mean, what more can you do at that point in time? Like, you literally went out and got one of the best defensive tackles on the market, not one of the best in the draft, not one of the best prospects. Like, literally, you went and paid sticker shock price for what you expect to be sticker stock production, or sticker shock production. It's a very

0: difficult thing to say. So I put that on Quinnen. I think you could put maybe a fractional amount on Christian Parker, still, you know, figuring out how to fly this plane to a certain degree. But at the end of the day, Quinnen Williams, like, you talked a lot about being that guy and ready for the opportunity. And, you know, at this point, all the other superstars are carrying their weight. You're not.
1: I agree with you, yet I don't. Because if you've got a superstar player who excels in a particular type of system or a particular type of defense, and you paid him, one, when you went and bought him, you knew exactly what you were getting and how were you going to use him to maximize the best things that he can do. You know, Micah Parsons, great pass rusher, not great at stopping the run, right? And you know that, right? So you're not going to put Mike in a situation where he's not getting after the quarterback. Wouldn't you, if you're Christian Parker, all right, I have this. How do I utilize it the best way? How do I adjust my system to fit my best players and what they do best?
0: Yeah, no, I completely agree with that mindset. Too many coaches are too dependent and you know, sort of clutching at their scheme, right? I got to hit these round, you know, pegs into my square openings. No. Like, you tailor what you do to the superstar talent. We're so early on that I don't see anything that Christian Parker is doing that is trying to jam a square peg into a round hole or vice versa. But right now, that's why I'm willing to put more of this on Quinnen Williams. And also right now, look, I recognize you want to win every game and whatnot, but I'm also not ready to smash the panic button on Quinnen, because Quinnen, I don't need you to stop the run in September. You know what I mean? I need you to stop the run in late December and in January. We've all watched C.J. Anderson come out of nowhere and run for a billion yards with the Rams against the Cowboys in the divisional round. Like, that's the difference he's supposed to make. Now, he is not doing that job right now, and it's certainly fair to point that out and criticize. I think he's been maybe the most disappointing player on the team relative to expectations. You could certainly put Christian Parker in that category if you expand it beyond players. But yeah, I agree. I mean, you definitely want to lean into his strengths. And right now, I don't think anybody's doing their job relative to that specific function.
2: Well, I think that is, I'll agree with that too. And when you look at it, and Jason kind of brought this up, RJ, that Jaden Daniels was killing the Cowboys in the first half. They were not containing that young man. He was doing whatever he wanted to do. And there were holes that you could have run through, for goodness sake. He got hurt, and obviously things changed, and the Cowboys win the game, and I agree with you. A win is a win. But you've got the best running quarterback in the league that you're going to face in Brazil this Sunday. And you don't fix what was broken last week. It's going to be a long day for that Dallas defense.
0: Yeah, and I mean, it feels like, this reference will totally land with you two. The Cowboys went from Charmander to Charmeleon, now to Charizard. You can Google that if you feel like it later on. But being said, Lamar is a much more dangerous version of what Jaden was before the injury, obviously, and even what Jackson Dart was, right? Like, you're talking about two mobile quarterbacks that have succeeded against this defense so far. And it's not like, you know, people, I think earlier this week, were like, oh, watch out with the RPOs. Is it really the RPOs? Like, I feel like what Jaden had was out, you know, off script, like, you know, after, you know, working through his progressions and just kind of taking what the defense was giving him. And so that's an area where Quinnen Williams is failing, certainly, but where the Cowboys don't really have any middle linebacker to control the defense. And Lamar's going to eat them up. You almost have, this is an irresponsible way to go about this, but you almost have to surrender to the fact that you just hope you have the ball last and that Dak is able to win this game for you, because that is a much more sturdy level of foundation to build things on than that, you know, Shamar James is going to stop Lamar Jackson for reasons that don't make sense.
1: And you add in the injuries, but that was an area of concern at training camp, and it's after two games. Yep. A linebacker would be nice. That said, Lamar's going to run, so is Derrick Henry. So the Cowboys in the game against Washington didn't run the ball well, and they didn't really try either. And Brian Schottenheimer said, yeah, man, our game plan was to throw it all over the yard. They might want to run it some this week just to give their defense a break, even if they're running it and going three and out, just so they can have some time of possession to give that defense a break when they do give the ball back to Baltimore, because Baltimore is going to win the time of possession battle because they are going to run it down the Cowboys' throat.
0: Yeah, absolutely. I think, you know, I love the way the Cowboys came out last week, clearly throwing, clearly wanting to set the tempo and not wanting to be the team reacting to it the way they were in the opener against the Giants. And I think in order for this overall machine to work that way, they've got to play from ahead, right? Like, if you want to establish the run, you want to run the ball, obviously, to give your defense some time to rest. You have to run downhill, right? You've got to come out, you know, like you did against Washington, put up a two-possession lead, you know, in the first 5 minutes. You've got to be up 10-0, ideally 14-0, obviously, and that changes the composition of everything involved. And that's where, you know, that one stop you get on defense really kind of changes the mathematics of everything. And so, yeah, I mean, I get that line of thought, and I get that thing, and I think there's a lot of logic to it, especially because Baltimore is going to be able to run at will. But at the same time, I mean, to your point, that, you know, say they do go three and out just in the name of you know, buying an extra 5 minutes with the oxygen tanks for the defense. I mean, is that worth the 7 points it could have costed you if you'd gone through the air? Again, if you're playing pros, I know you would not turn down points. That's not my point. My point is simply that you kind of have to lean into your strengths against a team who you know is going to score a lot of points against you.
2: I get that. But, again, I think scouting was big in that Washington game because that Washington secondary was trash. I mean, CeeDee Lamb was wide open all day long. George Pickens, Jake Ferguson, all of those guys were wide open, and Dak was just playing pitch and catch. Excuse me, I think Baltimore's secondary is a little bit better than that. Having said all of that, I think it goes back to, and when you don't run the football and can't run it, you got to look at that offensive line, RJ, and I don't think they're playing up to par right now. Obviously, their best offensive lineman is not in the lineup right now, and that hurts, but you look at guys like Terrence Steele, I'm not sure why he's still in the lineup, to be honest with you.
0: Well, I think he's still in the lineup because they don't really have another option, right? Like, their backup tackle wasn't on the team a month ago. You know what I mean? Like, that's just kind of the way things shook out. And the guy who they thought was going to be that dude is playing for the Houston Texans in Nate Thomas. I would also say, I don't mean this, like, this guy has a bit of a hive on social media, but Cooper Beebe hasn't exactly lived up to much this season, right? Like, you know, that's where, okay, we understand Tyler Smith is out. That's great. You know, not great, but, like, we can deal with that. Tyler Booker, on the other side of things, he seems to be holding his own. And he's taken on this role as the, like, emotional rah-rah, you know, middle-of-the-huddle leader guy. Cool. Tyler Guyton, who we just talked about a moment ago, he is super-duper impressive, especially relative to expectation. It feels like Terrence Steele's the guy we dump on because he's our least favorite, right? Like, he's the, you know, he's the you know, Backstreet Boy that doesn't get any solos, you know what I mean? But Cooper Beebe's supposed to be, like, your center man. He's supposed to be your front man. He's supposed to be the one who's out in front of him. Like, he's supposed to be the guy clearing and paving the way, and he's not doing much there at center. Good job snapping the ball to Dak, but you also got to clear lanes out for Javonte.
2: Well, that red cape that Terrence Steele has is kind of it's kind of odd to watch when he's just going ole and letting guys in the backfield. I don't know. Yeah, call me crazy.
0: I mean, look, this was not meant to become a defense of Terrence Steele. Like, I mean, like,
1: it wasn't.
0: You know, like,
1: it sounded intentional.
0: My point is simply that he's not the only person who's falling short of expectation. The run game is failing for reasons other than Terrence Steele. He's a part of the math in this case, but I also don't think that Cooper Beebe's getting his fair share just because he's a little bit cooler in people's eyes.
1: You know, and I'll give you that when it comes to the run game. And I like Terrence Steele. He is one of my favorites. I like him. But his pass protection has been god-awful. He's a step slow. His reaction time seems off, but he's a great teammate. He is the first one there to help Dak up, and that's a problem.
0: Yeah, I mean, I've said this before, but this is the cost of missing your evaluations, right? Like, the whole reason Terrence Steele is even on the team this year is because they had such a shaky level of confidence in Tyler Guyton that they couldn't move on from Terrence Steele. You know, like, how could you have possibly moved on from Steele when you didn't and left yourself with multiple questions at tackle? And so, thankfully, Tyler Guyton has come along, has proved those deaths wrong, you know, early on this season. But they forced themselves to commit to Terrence Steele with the restructure, especially on top of things. And so, this is, like, they're out to sea now. You know what I mean? Like, there's no more, you know, figuring out exactly what more you're going to take inside the boat.
2: They're out to sea. I like that. That's good. This whole Brazil thing, RJ, I'm curious to get your thoughts because we've heard from some soccer players there in Brazil that field is horrible. Steven Jones and the NFL say it's just fine. Where do you land on the field in Brazil?
0: With all due respect to y'all's close personal friend, Steven Jones, I think, you know, Steven's not the one playing on this thing, right? Like, Steven's just the guy cashing the checks that the NFL is making off of.

0: this. I think this is going to be one of the most successful international games the NFL's ever had, both financially and from a television standpoint. Because back in the day, they used to send, like, the C and D crews to these things. Like, no, they're sending Jim Nantz, J.J. Watt, and Tracy Wolfson to this thing. So I don't think that anybody who has the actual authority to change this really cares, one way or the other. I hate to be that blunt about it, but this is a fountain of dollar signs for the NFL, and the Cowboys simply have to survive it at this point. And so we'll see. Thankfully, the time difference isn't too bad, but hopefully the Cowboys get the win, and obviously hope they stay safe in the process.
1: I mean, the truth is money over player safety, bottom line. RJ, I know you're not old enough to remember, but when they tried to do practice in the parking lot in the Alamo Dome, and they grew a field out there, and Emmitt Smith took two steps onto that and said words I can't say on the radio, and they didn't practice on it. I'm curious, what player? Would it be Lamar? Would it be Dak? Maybe a Derrick Henry that would walk on that and say, I ain't playing on this?
0: I mean, I think that the only time, actually, there's an answer to your question, and it's Aaron Rodgers. If you recall the Hall of Fame game a few years back when it was getting set to happen, and Aaron Rodgers,
1: exhibition game,
0: even though it was a preseason game.
1: Yeah.
0: Yeah, it's a preseason game, but my point is, had Aaron Rodgers not been among those voicing, this is in a world before Aaron had the public grade that he does these days. But my point is, like, Aaron led that charge. And I believe Pat McAfee, when he was a player, again, before he had the cachet that he does now. So, I think they're going to play this game no matter what. Like, that's what this is all about for them, international expansion, international growth. Jerry surrendered a home game. I mean, y'all know better than I do that for that to happen.
1: Surrendered. He was forced. He's being held hostage in Rio.
2: 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Love having conversations with y'all. I'm in the comment section with y'all. You're welcome to call in 210-656-ESPN, 656-3776. And like they're talking about with the grass. Look, at this point, everybody knows about the grass. It's been known about the grass. And even Brian Schottenheimer says, field conditions, they've been educated. It's on the players now.
3: Jane, certainly we talk about that. We've addressed it. We've, you know, our equipment staff is addressing it all the time. It's more of getting these guys to try, you know, the different cleats, because we'd rather they try them and be like, yeah, I don't want them unless it's really, you know, advantageous for me to have them. We have guys that played in the game. Kenny Clark played in the game. You know, Rashawn Gary, Christian Parker coached. They're all aware of it. But the biggest thing for us is we expect the field to be fine, and we have backup plans in place. But right now we've educated these guys. But at the end of the day, you know, these guys have to wear things that make them feel comfortable. And if they're slipping, then that's going to be on them.
2: It's on them. They're bringing all the studs, different lengths. They're educating them on how certain studs, longer studs, could be better for certain situations. And yes, comfortability is part of it, but also having the right equipment. And at this point, it now falls on the players. 210-656-ESPN, 656-3776. As we continue here on Extra Innings with Pledger, the Texans in a familiar place at 0-2, and it looks like for familiar reasons. We'll discuss as we continue here on Extra Innings with Pledger on 94.1 San Antonio Sports Day.
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8: Welcome back into Extra Innings with Pledger here on 94.1 San Antonio Sports Star. Appreciate y'all rolling through with me tonight as we take you up to the top of the hour. Let Amber and Ian take over for a little bit before the Aggie Hour with head coach Mike Elko and Andrew Monaco as they go over what went wrong against Kentucky and how they can fix it for an LSU team that is also licking its wounds as they have to now head out to Death Valley for a night game at LSU, which is not the place you really want to go. And people were talking about the cleats. Hopefully the longer studs in Brazil don't hit friendly fire again. Look, I used to play in high school, and we played on grass fields back in the day. So cleat size, stud size, it matters in field conditions. Problem is, receivers, DBs, they don't like to change their size because of the speed. The longer stud, the longer cleat, usually you have to concede speed with that. And they usually don't want to, although sometimes it's better to have the traction in order to gain the separation that you want more so than just the speed.
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8: See, you know where to tune if you want to know sports. And like I was saying about the actual stud size, it matters. It plays a big part, and it's going to be players getting over their ego and their speed to adjust to those situations. Now, as the Texans start, they're 0-2. They were last year. They were actually 0-3 before making the playoffs. And in their first year, they were also 0-2 before turning things around and making the playoffs and going to the divisional round. Can they turn around? Yes. Do I have faith that they will? I don't know. And it's more so because of the same issues that have been plaguing this team. And it revolves around the offensive line, their ability to run block and protect CJ Stroud and being in obvious passing situations. Because CJ did have a good game despite being down his top three receivers. No Nico Collins, no Jaden Higgins, no Tank Dell. And he was without the other two. Now he's without his top one. And a brand new to the system, Kayshon Boutte, that you're still integrating in. Dalton Schultz was your number one target in that game and feasted. But they had no run game, and they actually just abandoned it altogether. And for a team that has all offseason talked about the importance of the run game, punching people in the mouth, moving the line of scrimmage, and being committed to the run, they abandoned it extremely quickly. And that gives me concerns about the play calling ability of one Nick Caley in his second year as an offensive coordinator. I want them to bounce back. I think they can bounce back. I think they can get on a roll, but they're going to have to start this week because you can't go 0-3 and then 0-1 in the division as well and fall that far behind everyone else this early in the season. CJ, that offense, the offensive line, the play calling, it all needs to get right, and especially the defense, because the defense was supposed to pick up and run from where it started last year, and it has also been off to a rough start. So it is both sides of the ball, all-encompassing. The Texans have to get things turned around against a division opponent on the road this Sunday in the Indianapolis Colts, who are also trying to avoid going into a 1-2 hole coming out of this game after losing their game last week to the Kansas City Chiefs. So a lot on the line for both of these teams, just like it was for the Commanders and the Cowboys last week. Can the Texans put themselves in a position to come out on top this week and be at least committed to running the football, even though sometimes that commitment may not pay the dividends in the immediate with you're trying to wear a defense down, you're trying to lean on them, and you're trying to increase the odds of your play action being more successful. This has been Extra Innings with Pledger. I am James Pledger. Appreciate all y'all for rolling along with me. Remember, call your loved ones, check on them. You never know what people are going through in life, and a simple, hey, how you doing, can change everything. We'll see you again back here tomorrow evening as we get you ready for Thursday night football between the Packers and the Falcons. Yes, that's what I said, Packers and Falcons. This is Extra Innings with Pledger on 94.1 San Antonio Sports Star.
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11: I'm Christine Lisi. The Phillies in need of a comeback at home if they're going to move a step closer to clinching an NL wildcard spot tonight. Aaron Nola's given up four runs on four hits. Philadelphia trails Milwaukee 4-1, bottom three. Phils clinch a playoff spot with a win and a Diamondbacks loss to the Rockies. Ben Rice, 40th home run of the season. George Lombard Jr.'s also gone deep with a solo shot. Yankees up 3-0 on the Rays, bottom third. On ESPN, Guardians and Red Sox still scoreless, bottom third. Royals up 3-0 on the White Sox, bottom of the first inning. Chicago's a game back of Cleveland in the AL Central. White Sox do own that tiebreaker. Juan Brito's solo homer has accounted for the game's only run in Atlanta. Reds leading at the Braves 1-0 bottom third. Atlanta will be the 3 seed in the NL with a loss and a Dodgers win over the Padres later. Marlins and Cubs are scoreless top of the second. Chicago clinches a playoff spot with a win or a loss by Arizona. After missing the last few weeks with right biceps and left knee issues, Dodgers megastar Shohei Ohtani returns tonight against the Padres. LA a game back of Milwaukee for the top spot in the National League. San Diego clinches an NL wildcard spot with a win and an Arizona loss to Colorado. Worst possible outcome for the Giants. Quarterback Jackson Dart with damage to the meniscus and MCL in his left knee will undergo knee surgery and miss the rest of the regular season. The Giants now turn to Jameis Winston as their starting QB. Commanders ruled out quarterback Jaden Daniels Sunday against Seattle with a dislocated elbow. Vikings running back Aaron Jones no practice because of a knee injury. No word yet on his status Sunday against